0: I'd be keen to know that. I mean, mathematicians, they work all this stuff out.
1: If he knows how to do it, how come he doesn't win it every time it's up for a jackpot?
0: Maybe he doesn't like gambling. That's coming up.
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3: It's 21 degrees at 8 o'clock. Good morning, I'm Philippa Maher. Federal Treasurer Jim Chalmers has introduced legislation to impose a 30% tax on discretionary trusts. The government argues it will close a loophole in the system and add billions to budget coffers over the years ahead. But the Greens argue the bill does not go far enough, while the opposition claims it will hurt small business owners. Dr. Chalmers has told Parliament the reform is necessary and strikes the right balance.
4: We know that there are legitimate reasons to use trusts, including succession planning and asset protection. But the flexibility provided by discretionary trusts allows some people to plan their tax affairs in ways that aren't available to most workers and families.
3: The opposition has accused the Small Business Minister, Anne Ali, of trying to distract from her performance. Liberal MP Angie Bell claimed in Parliament Dr. Ali should be shamed and stoned over her handling of credit card surcharge bans. Dr. Ali has condemned the remarks, which have been withdrawn, as misogynistic and racist, revealing she's received 19 death threats in the past week. But Liberal leader Angus Taylor says it doesn't excuse her handling of the portfolio.
5: Can I say, the Small Business Minister shouldn't distract from her failures, and she has failed. She's failed on the ban for credit cards for the tax office.
3: The Prime Minister is wishing the Pope a speedy recovery after he had a cancerous growth removed from his right lung. Anthony Albanese has released a statement saying his thoughts and prayers are with Pope Leo as he recovers. He says the pontiff is a source of inspiration for Catholics around the world. The City of Perth Council has appointed Dr. Gary Hunt as CEO for the next year while the search for a permanent leader continues. He brings more than three decades of local government CEO experience. Michelle Reynolds was in the role for around 6 years but was sacked last month after a confidential investigation. A 44-year-old man has been charged over an incident in Perth's north during which a police car was rammed. It's alleged he failed to stop when officers tried to arrest him for a family violence-related matter yesterday morning, instead driving into a marked police car before leaving the area. It's further alleged he was later seen in Marangaroo, where a short police pursuit was aborted due to safety reasons, and then in Warwick, where he tried to enter the Mitchell Freeway, colliding with a number of stationary cars in heavy traffic before being arrested. He's facing seven charges, including impeding another person's normal breathing. The federal government claims an East Coast gas reservations in exporters to keep up to 20% of their gas for domestic use. The bill has been criticised by producers who warn it could scare off new investment. In finance, the All Ords is down 53 points at 8,867. The dollar is buying 69.8 US cents and 12,493 Indonesian rupiah. In sport, Geelong pair Sam De Koning and Brian Myers could still be at other clubs next year as the deadline approaches for the trade period. The Cats reportedly open to offers when the trade period reopens later today ahead of this afternoon's 4:30 deadline. Australia is looking ahead to the second test against South Africa starting on Sunday. Josh Hazlewood, Pat Cummins and Matt Renshaw all taking second innings wickets as the Aussies recorded a 214-run win in Durban. Cummins says it was a ruthless performance.
6: Six down, felt probably well behind where we wanted to be, and then mainly through Renshaw, clawing our way back, kind of grinding it out. And then once we had the lead, not giving it back, even sometimes where we have got that far in front, I feel like we haven't been as ruthless as we could. But I think our standards were very high.
3: And in domestic cricket, WA has gone down to Queensland in their one-day cup clash at the Wacca by 16 runs. That's the latest news and sport.
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2: Breakdown still in Bayswater, Tonkin Highway North, at Guildford Road. It's in the left emergency lane. The freeway southbound busy at Burns Beach Road, Whitfords Avenue to Reed Highway, Stevenson Avenue through to Vincent Street, then Narrows Bridge to Mill Point Road. It's spring season at Freedom. 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I'm Christy Mollica on Perth Traffic Leader 6PR.
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8: Becoming cloudy today with showers forecast for late this afternoon and this evening. Warm though, heading for 32, down to 22 tomorrow with morning showers and the chance of a thunderstorm. Partly cloudy Friday with 23 and a shower or two for the weekend. Right now it's 21. 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
9: Nice to have your company. It is approaching 8 after 8. Lucky last hour, 1-3-8-2. For those of you wanting to play Beach Bag Bingo, we've not played it yet, so we will give you a chance at this stage sometime during this hour. $5,000 summer holiday road trip thanks to Automasters up for grabs. So hopefully you have heard that cue to call. You've also downloaded your Beach Bag Bingo card, and already there are 8 items that are packed in that bag. So you need to come up with one that has not been suggested yet. So please stay listening.
10: Powerball's worth $100 million tomorrow night. We're going to have a professor on, John Croucher. Mm-hmm. He's a stats man. He's going to tell us how he won it. How good's that? He reckons he's found a way through the maze. So you never know. Your luck could change your life. That's coming up. Now, Carl, we have a challenge for you, Seb, and myself. I will give $100 to Telethon if you do a song of the day featuring Mrs. Mills at the piano. But all three of you have to sing along. I usually listen when I walk to the train station, says Pete. Now, are you familiar with Mrs. Mills?
9: No, game? Could you please?
11: It needs to be 500, Pete. $100.
9: Can you please give me a little bit of Mrs. Mills?
10: Is it sample?

0: So if I gave you the words, you'd sing along. You've got a better voice than me.
1: I agree with you, Sam.
2: I'd rather make up some words.
0: I think 100's not enough, to be honest.
3: Dig a little deeper.
0: Yeah.
2: Who's this?
0: This is Mrs. Mills at the piano.
2: Who's asked us to sing it?
0: Pete. Yeah. He walks to the train station every day and listens.
2: Drive you crazy.
0: Very good. I wonder if Peter Ford thinks we've got something we could market based on that.
4: Entertainment news with Peter Ford. Cherish Pet Food, WA's only premium dry pet food that's Western Australian made, Western Australian owned and Western Australian farmed. Cherish Pet Food.
0: Well, we can take a good critique. What do you think, Peter? Good morning.
5: Well, I think you're on to something. I love Mrs. Mills. She used to sell incredible amounts of music, just thumping away at the piano, kind of the honky-tonk stuff. It's like Winifred Atwell was a member of her. You'd remember her, Millsy. She was a big star.
0: Yeah, she was.
5: But I wonder if this is a good trivia question. Maybe AI can answer this for us. Did Mrs. Mills ever meet Mrs. Miller? Do you remember Mrs. Miller?
0: No. Who is Mrs. Miller?
5: She was a sort of a singer, but she was pretty average, and that was her gimmick. So I don't know if there's anything in the 6BR record library of Mrs. Miller, she was getting around at the same time.
0: Oh, right.
5: And I think they quite often got confused between the two people, but Mrs. Mills only played the piano and never sang, Mrs. Miller did try and sing.
0: Well, if anyone can find it, Seb will find it.
3: Yeah, AI said there's no historical record or evidence that the two had ever met.
2: There is a bit on YouTube, so if you look it up.
0: Of Mrs. Miller singing?
2: Of Mrs. Miller. Every little moment has a meaning all its own. Now, while Seb is searching for that, there's been a mid-air meltdown by who?
5: Yeah, we touched on this yesterday with the actress Selma Blair. Now, she's one of those, she's not A-list, but she gets quite regular work. She was up until a few years ago when she got diagnosed with MS. And she's had this meltdown, breakdown on a plane yesterday when it was just breaking. We talked about it and the fact that she had allegedly bit one flight attendant and punched another one in the nose. Well, when they got her off the plane, she's gone and allegedly assaulted two other people, including a paramedic who was trying to sedate her and get her to the hospital or the cops. And so that's four people now that she's allegedly assaulted. And, you know, the problem is, of course, she does have MS. She's probably on very strong medications. If she's in the altitude, she's maybe had a drink as well. But, you know, there's no excuse. You can't bite people. Unless you're Dracula, you can bite people. Right. But she's not Dracula. No. So she now faces these two cases because what happened in the air is a case that will be run by the FBI, but what happened on the ground will be the New York cops.
0: Oh, please, yeah, because the different laws are up in the sky. Now, we have fan Mrs. Miller.
6: Just listen to the music of the traffic in the city. Linger on the sidewalk where the neon signs are pretty. The lights are much brighter there. You can forget all your troubles, forget all your cares. Go downtown.
0: People paid to see this woman sing?
5: Yeah, and there was another woman getting around for a while. I always want to call her Darlene Love. Darlene Love is a great singer. But there was another woman getting around with the same sort of act where she was shocking and people would just go and hear her. Darlene, someone, people listening
0: will know.
5: They actually had a hit at one point.
0: Okay, well, let's see if we can dig that one up. Now, the shop owner has revealed death threats for not selling the bird puppet to Kelly Clarkson.
5: This story was so stupid to begin with. That's why it was kind of fun. But now it takes a dark twist because the shop owner, who may or may not be loving the publicity, has said they're getting death threats and, you know, and that's the problem, you see. Kelly Clarkson does have a very strong, almost feral fan base, and they seem to be acting on her, you know, part that she's been treated so terribly. The problem is it just takes one crazy person, and everyone knows now the name of the shop and where it is. You only need one crazy person with a gun to go and make this into a very dark story. So I would think if I was managing Kelly Clarkson or doing a PR, I'd say, look, no matter what happened on the weekend, we need to put out a statement to say, flying monkeys, calm down. We don't need to harass these people. It's over. Let's all move on.
0: Yeah, move on indeed. Now, we've found Darlene Seb. Who have we found?
3: Is it Darlene Edwards, 40?
5: Oh, no, that's not ringing a bell.
6: Whether you're a brother or whether you're a mother, you're staying alive, staying alive.
3: Pretty bad.
2: The 1940s?
5: Well, and there's another one. There's another woman who is still alive. She lives in New Zealand, and she lives in Wellington. Her name is Wing, W-I-N-G.
0: Right.
5: And she's an Asian lady, and she sells millions of albums right around the world. People love Wing.
0: Wing.
5: I think she may have retired now, but she was going up until 2 or 3 years ago.
0: Right. We had another suggestion from Kieran, who said, have you ever heard Phyllis Diller's version of Can't Get No Satisfaction?
5: Well, I have heard that one, but Phyllis Diller actually has done a beautiful recording. Phyllis Diller, for those who don't know, is a great stand-up comedian, and she did a beautiful version of Charlie Chaplin's Smile.
0: Right.
5: And it's going to be played at my funeral.
0: Oh,
5: it's
0: really?
5: Already been, wow. Since, it's
0: oh,
5: all
0: really?
5: Selected.
0: This is Wing.
5: So, oh, she's
2: sorry.
5: Shocked.
2: Sorry, is this Wing or Wing?
0: Sorry, Wing.
2: Wing. No, this is Wing. Wing's flying here.
6: You
5: I just revealed some of my funeral details and you've glossed over it.
0: No, no,
2: sorry,
0: Cordy.
2: Sorry, we got
5: but
2: caught
5: up. But Phyllis Diller will be singing at my funeral.
2: Really?
5: She does a beautiful version of Smile, the okay. Charlie Chaplin song.
0: Okay. All right, we'll write that one down. We'll use it as your new intro. Thank you, Peter.
5: Thank you.
0: Have a good day. Peter's memory is very good there.
2: So I've got a segment now. Because we have now come up with, I think, a fantastic idea because we are an audio business, right? So, we've got a couple of tickets to give away, for you to go into the draw to win for Melbourne Cup Day, which is happening at the Point Rooftop Bar. 4 hours of food and drink, sweepstakes, live broadcast of the big race, fashions on the field, plenty of live music throughout the afternoon. PointBarRestaurant.com.au. The worst songs you've ever heard. Now, we've just heard three of the worst songs I've ever heard.
0: I wouldn't mind hearing a bit more of
2: that. Can't
0: Wing,
2: we have a bit more of that?
0: More
2: can
0: of
2: we
0: Wing?
2: Roll
0: this
2: a bit more of that
0: Diller.
2: In? This I know there's been a couple of versions. Sorry, Seb. You go. Is this Wing?
3: This is Phyllis Diller. Oh. I can't get no satisfaction, as requested on the text line.
2: But that's actually quite good.
1: I'm such a loser. If I bought a new hat, they'd cancel Easter. I use nail polish to cover the rust.
0: Well, she used to take the mickey out of herself and her looks.
3: Right.
0: That's the reason why she's adding that little bit in there. Mrs. Miller is another one that we need to play a bit more of. But if you've got another contribution, as Carl says, 133-882.
2: Just on Mrs. Miller, she charted at 95 in the billboards in the top hot 100 in May 1966.
0: Really?
2: Yeah.
0: In May 1966?
2: Yeah, the year St Kilda won the flag.
0: Oh, wow.
2: Mid-year.
0: It was a bad year. Really. Now, if you want to win Powerball tomorrow night, we've got a professor, John Croucher. He's a stats man. He reckons he's worked out a way for you to win it. We'll find out exactly how you do that. That's coming up next. Who's this, Mrs. Wing?
3: It's Wing again.
0: Here we go. A bit more Wing.

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2: The breakdown in Bayswater has cleared Tonkin Highway northbound at Guildford Road. The freeway southbound is slow Burns Beach Road, Hepburn Avenue to Reed Highway, Harton Street to Vincent and Millpoint Road. Freeway northbound Thomas Road to Rolly Road and Farrington Road through to Millpoint Road. 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I'm Christy Mollica on Perth's Traffic Leader, 6PR.

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6: Nice to have you company this morning. 133882 is our number if you would like to join the program this morning. Millsy, the article that caught our attention this morning was from the Daily Mail and it had the headline, I'm a maths expert. Here's how to boost your chances of winning Thursday's 100 million. That's right, 100 million Powerball jackpot.
3: That is a lot of money. John Croucher is a professor of stats at the Macquarie University in Sydney and joins us. G'day, John.
7: G'day, how are you going?
3: Oh, we're doing well, mate. Now, $100 million to a lot of people, I mean, that's obviously life-changing, but is that too much money to begin with?
7: Well, I probably think so, and it's tax-free in this country anyway.
3: It is.
7: I'd rather see 10 people get $10 million, but that's just me.
3: Yeah, that ain't going to happen, though, because the odds are that it could actually jackpot unless we follow your advice.
7: That's right. You got to buy a lot of tickets. You'd have to buy about 134 million tickets to make sure you got it.
3: 134 million tickets.
6: Yeah, well, you're 134.5 million chances of winning, Millsy. So that's why he's saying that. So
7: that's right. Yes.
6: So take us inside your world and tell us what is the best way that you think of us getting a genuine chance of maybe winning it.
7: Well, look, I think, well, as I said, the best chance is buying more tickets. But if you want to not share it with as many people, then you avoid patterns, people that put in patterns. You're more likely to share it. So if your numbers are truly random, you're less likely to share it with somebody. You can buy these so-called schemes where people say, oh, look, we'll look at the numbers that come out the most often. And you should draw those because they're the lucky numbers. And I can tell you what they are. 9, 17, 7, 11, 8, 18, 19. They've come out the most often. And the ones that have come out the least often, you could say, oh, well, they're overdue. 31, 33, 8, 26, 13. But to be honest, they've got as much chance of winning as any other number. But people like to look for little tips and tricks, you know, look for the most overdue numbers. Which number hasn't been drawn out for the longest time? That's right. 33 and 25. And if you're looking for the number that's been drawn out the most as a Powerball, that's number 2. So it makes people happy to think that they've got a little system going, you know, and maybe I've got an edge on somebody. But oddly enough, the most consecutive triples that have come up and over the years is 5, 6, and 7. It's been drawn out, and 1, 2, 3. It's come up 5 times.
3: Really? Okay, that's interesting. So your basic advice to people is buy more tickets, and you've got more chance of winning.
7: Yes, and don't pick patterns. You know, don't pick patterns like, you know, 1, 11, 21, 31. A lot of people pick birthdays, of course. So the ones that are, you know, selected the most often by players are under 31, 30, 31 or less.
3: Right.
7: Because, you know, because they pick, you know, mum's birthday,
3: birthdays,
7: or wife's birthday, yeah, or something like that. Yeah, so, you know, pick some funny numbers and put some doubles in, you know, consecutive doubles like 18, 19, for example.
3: Okay.
7: The most common pairs come out over the years, the combination 9 and 22 has come up in more Powerball draws than any other.
3: Good work. Let's all have a crack at the Powerball before you go. What's yours, John? What's
6: Powerball?
3: Powerball number.
6: What's the Powerball going to be?
7: Oh, well, let's go for 11.
3: 11? Any reason?
7: Yeah, my birthday.
3: Okay, Carl?
6: 19. Your football for number? Reasons?
8: Yep.
3: 4. What, the way you play golf?
8: 4, yeah.
3: Right. And lucky 7. There you go. John, thanks for your ability to steer us down that pathway. Can I just also add that you're more likely going to lose than win, but it does help a good cause, in this case, charity.
6: Thank you, John. Have a great day. Yeah.
7: Thank you. Same to you. Bye-bye.
6: Hey, just quickly, I'd love to know from people how they do pick their numbers, because there's lots of us that actually have a methodology, and I certainly have and always have and have always predominantly played the same numbers, and I've never won up to this point,
3: really?
6: And I dread to think how much I've spent. But 1-3-882 is the number. What numbers do you play and why? Mm. And let's hear a few stories between now and 9 o'clock this morning. Put yourself in to win your chance to maybe get along to Melbourne Cup Day at the Point.
3: A lot of people want to hear more of Wing. I don't know if we can play much more of her, but Paulie and Kristen have got some weird songs. We'd love to hear from you on that topic as well. 1-3-882. It's 8:26.
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10: There's a crash in Bertram, Kwinana Freeway northbound at Thomas Road. It's in the left emergency lane and the motorist is out of their vehicle. And Freeway northbound is slow anyway. Thomas Road, Sitaroli Road, then Farrington Road off and on through to Mill Point Road. 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I'm Christy Mullica on Perth Traffic Leader, 6PR.
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6: 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A couple of tickets to the Melbourne Cup Day function is happening at the Point Roof Bar and Restaurant. 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
3: Shane mentions a song about doing something in his pants that he saw or heard on Rage. Rage have some pretty weird stuff, don't they? We're talking about weird music. I've just got Wing doing a bit of AC/DC that someone sent us. Jimmy sent us. That's very good. Back in Black.
6: Right.
3: When she performs that, we need to put that in there. And a couple of other suggestions. So we're talking a couple of things today. Have you got a way that you pick your Powerball numbers tomorrow night? And have you got a weird song that people just go, that is just plain weird. And yet they've made money. That woman makes a fortune. Just looked her up. Wing. She's made a fortune.
6: Well, maybe there's hope for us yet. Maybe we should put out a couple of songs.

0: Maybe that could be a song of the day one day, Carl. Will you come out of the garden for that?
1: I don't think I will, Millsy.
0: 8:30.
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3: It's 22 degrees at 8:30. Good morning, I'm Philippa Maher. The City of Perth is still hunting for a permanent CEO but has appointed an interim boss at a special meeting. Bianca Carboni reports.
4: Michelle Reynolds held the role for about 6 years but was sacked last month after a confidential investigation. Planning and Sustainability Manager Maria Cook became acting CEO. The council has now endorsed Dr. Gary Hunt to take the reins for the next year while the search for a long-term leader continues. He's held the role before and brings more than 3 decades of executive experience in local governments, most recently as interim CEO at the City of Busselton. He'll start with the City of Perth on Monday. Bianca Carboni reporting.
3: A man will front court today on 7 charges involving alleged family violence and evading police. It's alleged the 44-year-old Clarkson man was stopped by officers in Wangarra yesterday morning over a family violence-related matter, but took off, ramming a police car as he did so. It's further alleged he failed to stop again in Merengaroo, during which a short police pursuit was aborted, and was arrested later on the Mitchell Freeway on-ramp at Warwick after crashing into several cars. Charges include impeding another person's normal breathing and reckless driving to escape pursuit by police. He'll face Joondalup court today after spending the night in custody. Small Business Minister Anne Ali has condemned Liberal MP Angie Bell for suggesting she and the Prime Minister be stoned in the square over the tax officer's ban on credit card payments. Ms. Ali revealed she received 19 death threats in the past week alone and warned that such aggressive language cannot simply be brushed aside. Speaking on her social media, the Minister says the comments cross a dangerous line.
5: This is not just something that we should just turn away from. It is racist. It is misogynistic and it should never have been said.
3: The comments have been withdrawn. A former US gang leader convicted of orchestrating the deadly shooting of rapper Tupac Shakur has been sentenced to life in prison. Dwayne Kevy D. Davis is the only person to ever be charged over the murder. He was convicted despite not pulling the trigger. The music icon was gunned down near the Las Vegas Strip in 1996. A software issue has forced the recall of more than 1,000 Jeep vehicles. A problem with the occupant restraint controller module could cause a delayed deployment of the side airbags in a crash. Affected models include Grand Cherokee WL vehicles built in 2023. In finance, the All Ords is down 65 points at 8,856. The dollar is buying 69.8 US cents and 12,507 Indonesian rupiah. In sport, it's deadline day in the AFL's trade period. Eddie Summerfield reports.
6: A trade period of big names moving clubs comes to a close tonight. There's still several potential deals to get done. North Melbourne still haggling with Adelaide over contracted defender Nick Murray. The Crows wanting a top 20 draft selection. Brisbane defender Kadeem Coleman wants to get to Essendon. The Lions also demanding high draft capital. Jack Viney still expected to make his way from Melbourne to West Coast. While going down to the deadline could be Richmond's Jaden Short and his wanted move to Collingwood. All deals need to be lodged by 7:30 tonight. Eddie Summerfield, Melbourne.
3: In this morning's Champions League games, Atletico Madrid has defeated Manchester United 2-0, the first goal coming in the opening minute and the second in the 79th, after United's Lenny Yoro was sent off, reducing the team to 10 men. The VAR was called in for the controversial decision. In the other games, Bayern Munich played out a 3-3 draw with Norway's Viking, wins also to Barcelona, Arsenal and Villarreal. And in their international friendly, the Matildas defeated Haiti 7-1. That's the latest news and sport.
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0: 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It's Shakespeare's timeless story of love at first sight. 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
4: Becoming cloudy with showers forecast for late this afternoon and this evening. Warm though with a top of 32. Down to 22 tomorrow with morning showers and the chance of a thunderstorm. Partly cloudy Friday 23 and a shower or two for the weekend with similar temperatures. Right now it's 22. 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
5: Nice to have your company, 23 to 9, and we're in the last half an hour. So if you want to win, then you need to get in, and we want to hear from you, 1-3-8-82. I've got I Love You on the screen. I'm looking at the TV. Is it National I Love You Day today? So are we meant to be picking up the phone early? Because I think...
6: Let's call the dish.
5: I think we need to...
7: I've already done it.
5: We need to get on the Odie Cologne and...
6: I've got a number.
5: ...touch base with your loved one this morning and say I love you. I mean, this is a chance for you to publicly...
7: A day that family and friends and partners and loved ones say how much...
5: Tell them and show them how much you meant going beyond the traditional romantic holidays. Like
6: who are you ringing?
5: Today.
6: The dish.
7: Yeah.
6: You need
7: to put her on the line. Hey. That's unfair.
5: What do you mean?
8: Hello.
7: Hello. Is that you, Tricia?
8: Yes, why are you calling me on this number?
7: Well, only because
5: you're on the radio.
7: They didn't think I would do it, but it's I Love You Day.
8: I love you. Mm-hmm.
6: You say it.
8: I love you all.
7: Thank you. I said it's I Love You Day.
6: Yeah, but say I'll...
8: Yes. No, he never says I love you.
6: No, that is not true.
7: Oh,
6: no.
7: That is untrue.
6: You should be embarrassed.
5: Hey, Trish, have you got a winner for us? Because, like, Millsy never gives us a winner. He's just, like, the last five horses
6: he's
5: he tipped
6: red.
5: None of them have won anything. Trish? Hey?
8: Yeah.
7: Anyway, you got to go now. You got to get to work.
8: Tell her you love her.
7: Goodbye.
6: Tell her you love her.
7: There we go.
5: Sounds like you're on a winner there, Steve.
7: No, well, I tell her every day. Hey? I don't need to profess my love on air.
6: Why not? Just tell her then.
7: You ring up Holly. Go on, bring her up right now. You ring up your wife.
5: Mel's teaching children right now.
7: Interrupt the class. Well, you interrupted.
5: Can I ring my daughter? She's home. She's crook. Crook as a dog.
7: How do you know that she wasn't in a high-powered meeting?
5: She didn't sound like she was.
6: No, she definitely wasn't.
7: She was shocked.
5: She actually was saying stuff.
7: Who are we ringing now?
6: Holly?
5: This is Holly.
7: Let me handle this.
6: She picks up.
7: Well, she knows that it's us.
6: Sure. She will.
7: Oh, she knows.
9: Hello, Holly speaking.
7: Hi, Holly. It's Millsy. How are you going?
5: You're on the air.
9: Good. How are you?
5: You're on the air, Holly. Oh. Okay. Just letting you know.
7: Okay. Seb's got something to say to you.
6: Hey, Holly. I love you.
9: Love you.
7: There you go. Thank you.
6: There's not much emotion from her, is there?
7: Not much coming back.
9: I'm on edge. What do you mean? You call me, you put me on the radio,
7: I'm having a blue now. It's I Love You Day. You can have a fight, Dave.
6: Stay at your mum's tonight.
9: Thank you so much, my darling. I love you.
6: Thank you. Much better.
7: Very nice, Holly. Thanks, Holly. Well done.
5: Thank you, Holly.
7: Now, you're not prepared to ring your wife.
5: I can't ring her. She won't answer. I won't. She's teaching kids.
7: Hold it. We've heard
5: not
7: you.
5: Not allowed to
7: we've
5: take calls
7: heard you do
5: like
7: it.
5: The children.
7: And you never say I love you.
5: I can ring my daughter.
7: I can ring my kids too.
10: No, we need to ring Mel.
7: No.

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1: We can leave a message.
2: I can leave a message.
0: So the whole idea, folks, is that you do ring someone today.
2: Are you
0: ringing
2: Mel?
0: Here we go.
1: Is this Mel?
2: She won't answer. If she answers, I'll be very, very surprised.
0: She might have be taking the phone into the room.
2: No, it's an important call. She doesn't do that. She's a teacher. Okay. She's responsible.
0: I want to hear what the message is.
1: Oh, it just drops off. She doesn't have a message bank.
0: Mm. Well, no message can be left on this service.
2: Oh, Melzi, I'm just ringing to say I love you, darling, and I'll see you after work.
0: Well done.
2: Good. What do you want for dinner?
0: Well done. Well, that's true.
2: I've got to find out what's for dinner.
0: All right. If anybody wants to ring and profess their love for someone, our phone lines are open, 133-882. Paulie, do you love anyone? Morning.
3: Yeah, I love my dog and my kids.
0: Right.
2: Dog and kids. What happened to your wife?
3: Well, we're separated, but we're still amicable, so yeah. Okay, but, yeah, we're all good.
0: What's your dog's name?
3: Bo.
0: Bo.
3: Yeah.
0: Say it.
3: I love you, Bo.
0: Good man. Well done. Now, you've got a song. For us. You reckon it's a shocker.
3: I do.
0: All right, go.
3: Yeah, I will. But, hey, before that, the lotto, the Powerball thing, my system is I've used every number, and it only takes about 7 lines. So, yeah, and that increases your chances by tens of thousands. Not that I've ever won anything massive, but, hey, you know, so...
0: So,
3: but it does help.
0: Sorry, she does 7 lines, takes every number, but
2: it's on different tickets.
3: No. I put all the numbers, like the 45 numbers or whatever it is, in AI, and I said choose them all once. And then, I just chose my own Powerball. So every number on my, I've got at least, what is it? Well, 7 plus the Powerball, I've got at least 8 numbers on my coupon.
0: Oh, I see.
3: So how often you got a ticket that's got 1 or 2 numbers? So at least you've got 8 numbers. Trying to get them on one line is pretty hard, but you've increased your chances by tens of thousands.
0: No, that's good. I like that. You're better than the mathematical professor.
2: So
3: I learned nothing from him. I've got to be honest, nothing.
2: So you're giving us your lotto numbers theory. What about now your song? Have you got a song that you don't like or you do like?
3: Well, Push the Little Daisies by Ween. It's just a little bit weird.
0: So that is a weird song. Who sings that?
1: Carl loves it.
2: Paulie, I think Paulie just said. Who sung it? Paulie, do you know?
3: Ween. W-E-E-N.
0: Oh, not Ween.
1: I thought Ween was back.
0: Yeah. Thank you, Paulie. Now, Kristen, I love you, Day. We love you, Kristen. Good morning.
4: Hi, guys. I love you all.
0: Good. Anyone you wanted to profess your love for this morning besides us?
4: Oh, my husband and my son.
0: All right.
4: Love you guys.
0: Okay. You going to use their names?
4: Stuart and Jet.
0: Stuart and Jet?
4: Yep.
0: I love you.
4: I love you.
0: Okay. Jeez, you have to work hard there. Now, what song is a weirdo?
4: With the songs, I think the weirdest song would be Crazy Frog. And then the most annoying would be Macarena.
2: I mean, we've done our own videos of this, haven't we, when we used to do our dance-off, was it? And you starred, I must say. You really starred.
0: The Macarena. Easy one. Thank you, Kristen.
2: What was the first one that Kristen said? What was that?
0: The Crazy Frog.
2: Yeah, what's that look like or sound like?
0: That one.
2: I got it. Right. Oh, we got it.
0: Bam, bam.
2: That's
0: just a stupid song. Cheryl, we love you. Good morning.
5: Yes, love you, Milsey. Love you, Carl. Just want to say that I've got a bit of a sore throat, so sorry, my voice is a bit croaky. One of the most annoying songs ever was by Tiny Tim called Tiptoe Through the Tulips.
0: Yeah, one of the best songs of all time, wasn't it, really?
2: Tiptoe Through the Tulips.
0: That's good.
2: It was like...
0: Actually, you are better than Tiny Tim. Cheryl, well done. Mandy is at Yanjibup. Now, Mandy, you've got a theory on Powerball, have
2: you? Love you, Mandy, by the way.
6: I've just got to say I love you all, guys.
0: Yeah, love you, Mandy. Now, what have you got for Powerball?
6: Well, it's my daughter. She had just over a year ago, she had all the numbers in her dream. She did ask Jesus, if you want me to get to church every day, I need a car, so do something. So she had a dream and was given all the numbers. I played them and they all came up and she got the exact amount she needed for her car. And the funny thing was that whoever delivered it, I don't know his name, but he was a Jonathan Rumi lookalike. in the series Chosen. So not only God provided the money, but he even sent a Jesus lookalike to deliver the car from a car yard in Cannington.
7: How about that?
0: That is very strange.
7: That's a good story, though, Mandy. That's a great story.
6: we couldn't believe it, because that is, as he was driving up the driveway, I thought, that's Jonathan Rooney lookalike.
0: Wow, that's amazing.
7: Well, if she has a dream... If she has a dream tonight, can you ring us tomorrow morning, if you wouldn't mind?
6: She hasn't had a dream since, but this was only like a year ago, so...
0: Okay, good on her. Well done. That's a nice story, so maybe you can dream it. A very significant birthday happens today. Someone's turning 95. We'll pay tribute to that person or that thing. That's coming up next. And you're listening with Millsy and Carl on Breakfast. It's 13 to 9.
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9: Breakdown in Hazelmere Row Highway South at a Greatestone Highway in the centre lane. Crash in Bull Creek, Leach Highway West at a Bull Creek Drive. The right lane is blocked. Broken down truck to in Bennett Springs, Tonkin Highway South at a Reed Highway. The right lane's blocked there too. 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I'm Christy Molica on Perth Traffic Leader 6PR.
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0: Jeff's in Janebrook, a fair way from the beach, so he might be heading into the hills for a holiday. G'day, Jeff.
17: Morning, boys.
0: Now, Jeff, what would you like to whack into the beach bag?
17: Well, Carl will like this one. My fishing rod.
0: A fishing rod. Well, no one's selected the fishing rod, so guess what? Well done, mate. You are in the draw.
17: Awesome. Thank you.
0: Well done, mate. Excellent work. Now, if you are listening to Simon Beaumont a little bit later this morning, he'll give you an opportunity to put an item into the beach bag. If it hasn't been placed in yet, then you'll have the opportunity to join people like Jeff that are in the beach bag.
7: Now, just quickly before we say hello to Simon, we have Bruce of Bull Creek who is online for I Love You Day, and he wants to have his say. Morning to you, Bruce. How are you?
12: Hi, guys. Yeah, I'm great. I'd just like to send a message to my wife, Jenny. She's a mother of our 8 children, and I'll just say, I love you, Jenny, and all the best.
0: Good on you, mate. I think you've done that 8 times. 8 kids.
12: That's right. And just add that she'd be one of the best mothers around.
0: Yeah, well done, Jeff. That's Bruce, I should say, that's beautiful. 8 kids.
18: No TV.
0: I would have had 8.
18: Would you?
0: Yeah, I got reined in.
7: You've got to go beyond, though, above and beyond today. So I think that, Brucey, off the back of that story, 8 good children,
0: very
7: mate,
0: strong.
7: You need to go above and beyond. Thank you for ringing and sending your love. And if anybody else wants to do that in the next 5 minutes, you can. Welcome.
18: Welcome. Do you have blokes who say I love you?
0: I do. Yeah, I've got my best mate always tells me.
18: You say it to me.
0: Yeah. I love you.
18: Chris Murphy says it to me.
0: Now, happy birthday.
18: Yes, to
0: all
18: us.
0: That sail on the good ship 6 PR.
18: Yeah, yeah.
0: Can you believe it that on October the 14th, 1931, this radio station, 6 PR, by the way, stands for Perth Radio. That's how it got its moniker. 6 PR stands for Perth Radio, and we've been doing it in Perth since 1931, 95 today, which means in 5 years' time, I'll probably be dead, but for those that are here, they'll be celebrating their 100th birthday.
7: So we started on the 880.
18: You'll still be on air. You'll just be so annoying in 5 years.
7: What year did we move from 880 to 882?
0: I never knew we did that.
7: We moved in 1978.
0: From 880 to
7: 880
0: to 882. Really?
7: Well, there you go.
0: Are you sure about that?
7: Well, so Mr. Google tells me. The last time I trusted Mr. Google, guess what happened? He sent me to the wrong address for the Perth Mint, and I got absolutely stitched. So I'm prepared to cop it, but if anyone can remember the shift, because there'll be people out there that would have been.
0: So the frequency always has to add up to 18. So 882 adds up to 18.
7: 880?
0: 981. That adds up to 18. So all the commercial stations had to add up to 18. So I don't know how they got 16 unless they changed the frequency.
7: Well, maybe it wasn't a commercial station earlier than that.
0: It's always been a commercial station.
7: So it was 880 was the frequency, which is what it says it was.
0: I never knew that, Carl.
7: It says 78.
0: Well, did you know that, Bowie?
18: No, did not.
0: No.
18: Who's been here longer out of you and John Nichols?
0: He would have
18: been here since 1931.
0: He got here in 1942, I think, just after the war.
7: I think John is the
0: well, just while the war was starting.
7: I think John is the, and I stand corrected, but I think John is the longest current consecutive year serving member of our staff.
18: Yeah, yeah, I think he is.
7: Yes.
18: Good on him. Bloody
0: and
18: good
0: he
18: on
0: does
18: him.
0: A great job and still loves it.
18: Yeah, for sure. We've got a good show today. Looking forward to today's show. We'll let you know where the new latest public art set of sculptures are going to go, Millsy. So that's being announced today on our show,
0: the
18: I reckon. Not the cactus, but you know there's the Giants of Mandurah. Well, these things are going into the Swan Valley. There's three new ones planned, okay. And there's a public workshop tonight in the Swan Valley at Bailey's Brewing. So we'll bring you all the latest there. Pretty exciting, and a lot of the local businesses are gearing up for that. The other story, at 7 o'clock last night, the laws around retail barring orders were passed through Parliament. So our question today, will that stop violence on people who work in shops? We'll have a look at that. Hoyts Warwick is up for sale, Millsy. Fancy yourself in the cinema business?
0: I've always thought I'd love to run a movie business, but the idea of vacuuming popcorn for a living doesn't really excite me too much.
18: No, me too. So that's on the show today as well. So, listen in. We've got plenty to have a chat about today.
0: Is it possible to have a movie theatre, as I like to call them, without chop bombs and popcorn?
18: I think the money's in that, isn't it?
0: Oh,
18: the money's in. Money. Yeah, the big markups. So I live near the Warwick Cinema. It's got a Zambrero's, a Subway, a Dome. It's got plenty of parking. It's a good cinema.
0: That's like heaven.
18: It is, isn't it?
0: Yeah. That's my view of heaven with a TAB on the side.
1: There is a TAB.
0: Oh, is it?
1: Yeah.
0: Yeah. Nirvana then. Simon, we'll look forward to your 3 hour tour departing
18: at
0: 9.
18: And Jason Featherby on finances as well.
0: Oh, go on your feathers. Well done. It's a 95th birthday today. 6 PR. Happy birthday. 6 PR.
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19: A crash on Lee Tower westbound at Bull Creek Drive in Bull Creek, blocking the right lane with towies on site now. An abandoned vehicle, Mitchell Ferry southbound at Hutton Street and Osborne Park in the left emergency lane. The traffic lights backed out, Walter Road West, Crimea Street intersection in Morley. And crash cleared from Tonkin Highway southbound, Reed Highway, Bennett Springs. It's M-Day at Mazda this Saturday. For one day only, get an unmissable deal, like your first three scheduled services free across all models in stock, including EV. I'm Roland Green on Perth's traffic leader, 6PR.
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7: It is fast approaching 9 o'clock. We need some winners. Winners are always grinners on this I Love You Day. Millsy, who are our winners today?
0: Paulie of Banksia Grove. Well done, mate. You're in the draw for the Melbourne Cup. At the point, if you're looking for a place to go, that sounds like a great day. And that prize is a ripper because it includes your food and the drinks for the entire duration of the afternoon, which will be great. The Rimmer File winner today, $100, thanks to Performance Web and Digital, PWD, goes to Just Keep Swimming. And don't forget to keep those rumours coming through, because you could be put into the draw for $20,000 as early as Friday. Thank you for your company. Thanks for listening to our radio station, by the way. Without you, we wouldn't be here. And over the years, so someone wanted to know, Craig says, do you remember the first broadcast on 6PR, Millsy? No, I don't. That was 95 years ago.
7: Sure?
0: I wasn't around. I don't think anyone alive would actually remember that.
7: What about the first broadcast on the frequency 882, which was only 1978? Yeah. Do you remember that?
0: Look, I'm trying to get into my deep crevices of my brain, and somewhere, you might be right, I vaguely remember the changing.
7: Don't ask me, mate. I'm just reading what I'm told.
0: I think a long time ago, while there weren't many stations, they ran at the frequency called down, but probably always 882, says Rob. And frequencies are 9 apart. Clearly 8 apart previously, says Craig. I have to do some work on that. Thank you for your company today. Thank you, Seb. Have a good holiday.
25: Thank you.
0: Down in Esperance. We'll see you on Monday. And whatever you're doing today, enjoy the warm weather.
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26: It's 22 degrees at 9 o'clock. Good morning, I'm Philippa Maher.
2: The federal opposition is accusing the small business minister of trying to distract from her performance after claiming she's received death threats. Federal politics reporter Nelson Scott has more.
3: Anna Lee's performance has come under heavy criticism from the coalition following her handling of the Reserve Bank's ban on card surcharges. Liberal MP Angie Bell claimed in Parliament Dr. Ali and the Prime Minister should be shamed and stoned for the stress they've caused small business. Dr. Ali has condemned the comments, revealing she's received 19 death threats this week.
4: It is racist, it is misogynistic, and it should never have been said.
3: Opposition leader Angus Taylor says that doesn't excuse her management of the portfolio.
5: The small business minister shouldn't distract from her failures.
3: Ms. Bell has since withdrawn the comments. Nelson Scott, Canberra.
2: Legislation to impose a 30% tax on discretionary trusts has been introduced into federal parliament. Treasurer Jim Chalmers says the reform is long overdue and will close a loophole in the tax system. But its passage through parliament may not be easy, with the Greens claiming the changes should go further and the opposition won't back the move. WA's Minister for Tertiary Education is urging universities to put aside self-interest as the government looks into a major university merger. Murdoch's Vice-Chancellor Andrew Deakes has labelled the merger of three WA public universities as nonsense. Curtin is also opposing the plan, while UWA's Vice-Chancellor has thrown their support behind the proposal. Tony Booty says WA universities do have problems that need to be addressed.
6: We're asking these universities to put aside self-interest and look at the bigger picture. The point is, we haven't made a decision on the merger. The reports strongly point to the fact that we should look at it, and that's why we're doing the business case.
2: The City of Perth Council has appointed local government veteran Dr. Gary Hunt as Chief Executive Officer for a 12-month term, while the search for a permanent CEO continues. Dr. Hunt, who brings over 30 years of council leadership experience, will officially step into the role next Monday following last night's special council meeting. The Vatican says doctors have removed part of the Pope's lung after a cancerous growth was discovered. Nine's Europe correspondent Josh Bavis reports.
25: Pope Leo is recovering in bed at Rome's Gemelli Hospital after a 90-minute operation on his lung. He was booked in for the procedure after a nodule was recently discovered. During the operation, doctors removed the lower lobe of the pontiff's right lung, with tests confirming it was lung cancer. It was only days ago the 71-year-old announced he would be going under the knife after a routine checkup discovered the anomaly. In London, Josh Bavis.
2: Hundreds of pairs of shoes will be displayed on the lawns of Parliament House today to visualise the lives changed by brain tumours. Advocates use the annual event to call on the federal government to do more for brain cancer research. Brain Tumour Alliance Australia Chair Craig Cardinal says patients need improved access to specialist care and clinical trials. In finance, the All Ords is down 65 points at 8,856. The dollar is buying 69.9 US cents and 12,523 Indonesian rupiah. In sport, WA batter Sam Fanning expects to be out of action for a few weeks after pulling a hamstring during last weekend's Sheffield Shield win over Queensland. Fanning played through the injury to help WA to a hard-fought victory. He says he wants to do all he can to avoid a recurrence of the injury.
26: I think around a month. Hopefully the rehab goes really well. And then, yeah, matches, I'm not too sure. But yeah, hopefully middle of November would be lovely.
2: Meanwhile, WA went down to Queensland in their one-day cup clash at the Wacker yesterday. Rwanda has beaten out South Africa in the race to host Formula One's return to Africa. The nation's capital, Kigali, will host the first Grand Prix on the continent in three decades from 2033. That's the latest news and sport.
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10: 6PR Traffic.
19: Still that crash on Leach Highway westbound at Bull Creek Drive in Bull Creek, blocking the right lane with the towies on the site. An abandoned vehicle, Mitchell Freeway southbound at Hutton Street, Osborne Park, in the left emergency lane. Traffic slow on approach. And traffic lights blacked out, Walter Road West and Cromia Street intersection in Morley. 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Only at Freedom. I'm Roland Green on Perth's traffic leader, 6PR.
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15: Becoming cloudy today. Showers are forecast for late this afternoon and this evening, but a warm top of 32. Down to 22 tomorrow with morning showers and the chance of a thunderstorm, and partly cloudy Friday, 23. Right now it's 22. More news at 10 on Perth 6PR.
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18: Good morning. Thanks for listening to Mornings on this Wednesday morning, the 14th of October, 2026. Thanks for tuning in today. We're here until midday.
17: A three-hour tour.
18: Thanks to the crew from the SS Minnow. We would love to hear from you. 133-882 is the talkback line number. The call of the day prize today is a beauty. Two tickets to Face to Face. It's a tribute to Elton John and Billy Joel. Greg Agnew is Elton. Anthony Mara is Billy. And they'll be performing at the Regal Theatre on Friday, 6th of November. Great prize, eh? Tickets available at Ticketek or call in, and a double pass can be all yours today. Great prize. Thank you, Taz. Thanks to the Regal. Coming up on the show today, we'll have a yes-no question for you in just a moment. But we are going to bring you some new news, I think, that as of next year, there'll be a new set of sculptures, giant installations, if you will, in the Swan Valley. And we're going to speak to Michael Deller from Form, the artistic arm of the state government, to tell us a bit more. But I can tell you three sculptures are coming to the Swan Valley, a little bit like the giants of Mandurah, but probably less inclined to disintegrate and go back to the earth. They are made of recycled material, and the artist is from Portugal. And we'll bring you a little bit more information. Pretty exciting. There's three sites that I'm aware of that are being spoken about. So a reason for you to stay a little bit longer if you do visit the Swan Valley, if you're taking the kids out there. The sculpture trail is part of a community workshop that's being held tonight at Bailey Brewing. And we'll bring you the very latest on the sculptures that are coming to the Swan Valley. Around about 7 o'clock last night, legislation was passed that will represent retail workers. And these are new laws that will bar offenders from shops if they behave in a violent manner. Ben Harris from the union will come on in just a moment. It's seen as a breakthrough for retail workers in the state. This is legislation that has been adopted elsewhere in places like Canberra, the ACT. We'll talk about that on the show in just a moment. And we've been talking about the lack of bricks in Perth, the fact that Midland Brick don't make bricks bricks to the capacity that we need in Perth, to the demand that we need. But if you think about it, that also now extends to roof tiles as well. So Midland Brick is struggling to make roof tiles. In fact, they may have stopped making them all altogether. So what does this mean for renovation projects? So the new tiles are aluminium. What does it mean for people who are renovating their roof? Michael McGowan from the housing industry will join us in just a moment on the program. Thanks for being part of our Yes No poll. Before we officially announce today's Yes No poll, once again, as has been the case for the most of this year, the Yes No polls we've been running have been very successful. Overnight, we can tell you that the tally is around about 3,500 people who have had a look at our Yes No poll from yesterday on Facebook. We asked the question yesterday, will you be watching the execution, yes or no? If it happens on December 3rd, America time, December 4th, Perth time, will you be watching it, yes or no? And we had about 3,500 responses through yesterday. Now, the no's marginally have it, I can tell you after doing the count, but we've had responses like this one from Brett. He says, most definitely, we watch planes fly into buildings. This one's easy, says Brett. And Michael says, I'm a no, and furthermore, it's fascinating to see how many are happy to reveal how excited they are at the thought of watching it. Marcus says, I'm sure it will go viral and be the most watched video in history. People want to see justice done in a world where justice seems to be letting people down. That was yesterday's yes, no, and thanks for being part of it. As we said yesterday about the live-streamed execution, Donald Trump, the president, the commander-in-chief, has approved the execution, but the Secretary of War or the Secretary of Defense, Pete Hegseth, is still saying, I'd like to have it streamed live. That is yet to be confirmed out of America. We have a new yes-no question for you today.
0: Right. Let's clear this up once and for all.
1: Yes, no.
7: 12 locations across Perth. 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Remember the music.
18: Our yes no question today, we've already attracted some responses on Facebook. Tony put the question up early today for us. Will retail barring orders, or three capitals, RBO, will retail barring orders stop shop violence? Yes or no? The no's are four at this stage. Will retail barring orders stop shop violence? The yeses are zero, the no's are four. These passed Parliament last night at around about 7 p.m. And these retail barring orders, these RBOs, will last for up to 2 years, and those who violate an order could face up to 5 years in prison. But will it work? Listeners, yes or no? What do you reckon? Will it work? I know fellas like Tom Percy, King's Counsel, TPKC, said deterrents just don't work in the law and order system at all. So if someone's about to, push, shove, punch a retail worker, do you think they'll have a retail barring order in mind? Yes or no, will retail barring orders stop shop violence? I'll talk to Ben Harris from the uni about it in just a moment on the program, but do you think these will work? So, the big issue, I guess, is similar to the banned drinkers register. If you commit an offence, say, at the Park Centre in Vic Park, against someone working in Kmart, well, then I'm not completely sure how a retail barring order will stop you heading up to Whitford's or up to Lakeside Joondalup or heading off to Booragoon and doing the same thing. So we'll talk about that on the program today. Will retail barring order stop shop violence? Our listeners are sceptical. The no's are eight and the yeses are zero. Carl says no. Who's going to enforce it? Not a bad question, Carl. It's just a piece of paper versus a full-time idiot. Even a restraining order can't restrain stupidity, says Mark. Thanks, Mark. Keep them coming in. We'll talk to Ben Harris in just a moment on the program. We're getting some news, a new public art installation times three in the Swan Valley. I think there's going to be three different sites in the Swan Valley, sort of based in Guildford. So there'll be a trail based in Guildford and heading out into the Swan Valley up Great Northern Highway, and over to Whiteman Park as well. It's a pretty cool idea. Not dissimilar to the Giants of Mandurah. And we'll speak to Michael Deller. He's the project manager of the Swan Valley Sculptures Trail. We'll talk to him in a sec.
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18: 17 and a half minutes past 9 o'clock. Thanks for listening to the morning program. A yes-no poll today is our listeners are sceptical about this. Will retail barring orders stop shop violence? The yeses are 1, the noes are 17. Hi, Jessie. She says, no, people don't care about consequences anymore. David said, thanks, Jess. Morning, Bowie, says David. No, unfortunately, have a great day. It's a no from me, says Arnie. Can someone explain to me why a bouncer at a nightclub can manhandle one, but a shopping centre security can't? That's the change we need here. So far, security guards are toothless tigers, says Arnie of York. Thank you, mate. Deborah says, g'day, Simon. People who commit these crimes have no respect for the law. So what's one more law going to mean to them? Thank you, Deborah. So at this stage, will retail barring orders stop shop violence? Our yes, no, thanks to Games World. The yes are 1 and the noes are 18. Some good news. Coming to the Swan Valley next year is a sculpture trail. A sculpture trail in the Swan Valley. Not dissimilar to the highly successful Giants of Mandurah. The idea being, I guess, when you go to the Swan Valley, it's one more thing to do, and maybe you'll stay a little bit longer when you're out there. Michael Deller is a senior cultural tourism specialist, the project lead on the Swan Valley Sculpture Trail. He joins you now. G'day, Michael.
23: Good morning, Simon. How are you?
18: Good, thanks. This is exciting.
23: It is, isn't it? Yeah, we couldn't be more excited, actually.
18: Yeah, so I think that's right, isn't it? The idea, you know, there's lots to do in the Swan Valley, but if there's a set of sculptures to see, people will stay longer.
23: Yeah, you're bang on, Bowie. It's really, at its core, this is a project that's been funded by Tourism Western Australia, and it's about increasing that visitation, getting a few more people to the Swan Valley on different days of the week, getting them to travel around the Swan Valley in a different way to see a bit more of it, and exactly like you said, give them a bit more time to spend there, and all of that we know is going to help the local business community and visitors there.
18: Michael, I've heard that potentially up to 3 sculptures at this stage, potentially one at Guildford, one at maybe Whiteman Park. Where's the third one going?
23: Oh, well, it's actually, we've got three sculpture sites and one with a mural. And the artist does these amazing 3D murals that come off the wall. And yeah, there's not going to be one in Guildford. We want to, the really ideal of this is to make a trail to get people to really come through the valley rather than maybe stopping at the edge to get them to come through, and especially to some areas that can see a bit more traffic. So I have to be a wee bit coy, sorry, as this is an election commitment, I can't give you the specific locations, but a way to draw people all the way through, featuring some of those major areas in the valley, of course. But it's going to be an exciting way to come see the valley.
18: Yeah, and there's lots of, lots of good roads and cycleways that connect all these things up. So we'll wait to hear more about the sites when it happens. Michael, I've got a bit of audio of the artist, and this is on the Forum website, so I reckon we can publicise this bit. His name's Bordalo Segundo. He's Portuguese, based in Lisbon. He calls himself Bordalo II, which I think is a family reference. But here's a bit of him speaking English, Michael, about his work.
2: My name is Arthur Bordalo, also known as Bordalo II. The first fresh animal, it was a crab back in Açores, the Portuguese islands. When I went there, I was just making experiences with the trash, so I wasn't even sure about what to do. But at that time, there was a very poor area there, and the kids, they were messing with little crabs. So I thought, well, I could create a big crab, a crab that would defend himself, like a tough one. So I picked up like half of a car, few car bumpers, plastic, metal, some scrap stuff. And in an abandoned place, I just created the big crab.
18: So Bordalo II there, or Arthur Bordalo, why was he chosen, Michael? And he does use recycled materials, doesn't he, like the Giants of Mandra?
23: You're exactly right. He uses recycled plastic materials, and his ethos as an artist, or he calls himself an artivist, is really to call out environmental issues and connect people, sort of like he said in that video, connect them back to place and what's happening, and as a way to see an animal always connected to place, as he said about that crab, or in this circumstance in the Swan Valley, a list of animals that has come directly from community and been culturally approved, reflecting place and maybe animals you don't expect to see. And you think, well, why is that there? And the commentary is, well, this animal perhaps was found all through this area, but because of our actions and waste, maybe they're at risk currently. So it's a way to call out conservation and build some awareness around animals and environmental issues in the area. And to your question of why they were selected, we predominantly at Forum work with Western Australian artists, but we do certainly occasionally work with international acts. Artists really pique some interest, draw some eyeballs, and that's the circumstance here. This is the project has been investigated since about 2024 with the use of an international artist, and that's going to be a really exciting contribution. And what we always do alongside any works, in particular internationals, is bring local community and artists along for that journey with workshops, capacity building, and opportunity to work directly alongside an internationally acclaimed street artist whilst they're here.
18: So, yeah, and I know Thomas Dambo came over, and Thomas Dambo did the giant, the heads and the feet and the hands of the giants in Mandra, and then the locals put together the bodies. And that's a simple way of explaining it. So, will he actually come here, Michael, when they're first commissioned and being built?
23: Yeah, that's correct. Traditionally, if this was in Portugal or in Europe, they would actually make it all with their own hands in their studio in Lisbon. But of course, that's, for a lot of reasons, not really appropriate here. We want to see the most benefit here in Perth. Mm-hmm. So we want local fabricators, local concrete workers, local welders being involved. And, of course, trying to get something made and brought across all the way from Europe is a little bit tricky.
18: Yeah.
23: So you're exactly right. The artists will be take about 55 days to clad these sculptures in plastic. Mm-hmm. And while they're here doing that work, they'll have their own team of four assistants from Portugal, plus two to three assistants here, and we will also have a suite of volunteers to assist in that work and material prep, exactly like you said for the Giants, Simon. Yeah.
18: Yeah. All right. So, Michael, that's very exciting. It's going to get off the ground pretty quickly. I know you're having a community get together for businesses and for, you know, interested stakeholders and the like at Bailey Brewing tonight. So I saw that on your website as well. As the state and as form, as the commissioners, if you like, do you get any say in what these things will look like?
23: Yeah, it's really intriguing and a fun process to be involved with, and even for the artists. Usually the artists would be given a reference image and a pin on a map and say, we want you to build something here. The fact that the artist came out in February last year and was able to have their say in locations and have a bit of an input about what they think would be most speak to their works and where they connect, as well as hearing from local elders and community at the time about the significance of place and the animals, has really helped that decision making. We've had the major decisions, including location, project name, and the animals being involved, has come from a group decision involving key stakeholders like Tourism Western Australia, the City of Swan, Swan Valley Tourist Alliance, and Destination Perth there, as well as ourselves and the artists. So it has come together in quite a collective manner from those major folks in the area.
18: Yeah, so we might know a little bit more after your meeting tonight as to which way people are leaning. Michael, great to talk to you. If I can go to the Giants for just a second.
23: Certainly.
18: We know, you know, they're Thomas Dambo always wanted the Mandurah Giants to go back to the earth, and they have been disintegrating, decaying. They've been around for 4 or 5 years, so that is happening. Is there any sort of thought to reconstituting them with some state money?
23: Yeah, that's a great question, something that we hear a lot from stakeholders and the public and my friends, and they're talking about what we do. And we are in conversation with our friends at the City of Mandurah about how to best manage those sculptures. There's a few that are in great nick, and yeah, you're bang on. There's a couple that are suffering a bit and working out the best way forward with that. Mm. And we do know that Thomas loved working in Australia, and we've been in contact with him since that project very regularly, with some of our staff even attending one of his conferences earlier this year. So there's always the chance of some more fun things happening. Yep. And like we saw with the Giants originally, that was a lot of mixed funding from all the parties involved. Mm-hmm. We'll see how that progresses. But the main thing is that these are still available for people to enjoy and do so safely.
18: Yeah, that's right. I mean, and they've been probably surprisingly successful, haven't they? I mean, I heard when the cricket test finished early after 2 days, every pom in Perth headed down there to have a look at the Giants, I think, Michael.
23: Yeah. And you know that, I think if you want to get into, I think we had about 500,000 unique visitors in the first 12 months of that project, about 50,000 in the first month alone. And that gives us an indication of that desire. It was unprecedented at the time. It was a new thing, and the scale of it and the way it attracted people to Mandurah was phenomenal. But my actually favourite thing about that project was we had 92% of respondents said they felt more proud of Mandurah. So let alone the visitation, the spend, which was really high benefit for business, the fact that locals felt more proud of their home because of it and the eyes brought to it, you know, that's an amazing result.
18: Definitely.
23: So we love building that connection to place.
18: Yeah, win-win. And hopefully that's the same with the good folk of the Swan Valley. Thanks for chatting to us, Michael. Really appreciate it. Good luck with it. It is exciting. We'll stay across it as more details come to hand. Thank you for the chat today.
23: Thanks, Simon. I appreciate your time.
18: Cheers. Michael Deller, Senior Cultural Tourism Specialist at FORM, F-O-R-M. So he's the project lead on the sculpture trail. It was an election commitment, but it's sort of slowly come to light because the workshop is on tonight. That's why we spotted it. The workshop's on tonight at Bailey Brewing. It's cool, isn't it? And, you know, we have been asking the question, what's happening with the Giants? 92% of local respondents, as you just heard then, Mandurah respondents said, well, it's made us more proud of the place. So it's been a win-win all round. Be a real shame to see the Mandurah Giants just disappear into the earth. That's what Thomas Dambo wanted, the original artist. But there hasn't been a situation around the world anywhere that I can see where a Dambo troll or a Dambo giant has just disappeared and disintegrated. So it's new, probably new territory for T. Dambo as well. 133-882. Thanks for listening in. You heard that on the morning program. And yes or no, will retail barring orders stop shop violence? Our listeners are very skeptical about this. A yes is a two, the no's a 29. We'll speak to Ben Harris from the union in just a moment. They're seeing it as a win. What do you think, Paul?
9: Hey, Simon. Yeah, look, they've got to do something. It's out of control. I don't think it's going to work. Don't use your mobile phone when you're driving. All the deterrents doesn't work. Don't drink and drive doesn't work. This will be another situation that really won't work. Now, about 3 weeks ago or 4 weeks ago, I rang up when John Hammond was on and he said, sounds like a good idea to me. Mm-hmm. Why don't they issue those security guards in the shopping centres and only in the shopping precincts only? They can have the power to detain, search their bags, and hold until police arrive. Give them the additional training so that people, if they go in and do get caught stealing, because the security guards do catch them, they can't do anything.
18: Yeah.
9: Why don't we give them powers to hold and detain? They've all got body cameras, so anything they do untoward, just like a police officer or a transit officer, they will be questioned on it. But the majority of security guards are very, very good. And that's probably a better solution than trying to bar them from the shops, because it's just not going to work. Drink driving doesn't work. Using your mobile phones, putting your seatbelt on, all those deterrents do not work.
18: Yeah, good call, Paul. I will ask Ben Harris that in just a moment. My first reaction is if you have a security guard that's got a body camera, can detain, you know, all of that you're suggesting, which are all good ideas, I can only assume it means you're paying someone, instead of $32 an hour, you're paying them $52 an hour. And they, you know, they're hot, you know, there's more training, more compliance, all of that. That's my only guess. I don't imagine your average shopping centre security guard is terribly well paid, but they're more sort of cosmetic and to act as a deterrent. But you're right, Paul. Will this deterrent work? Ben Harris is next on the program. Yes or no? Wow, this is an amazing no response here. Will retail barring orders stop shop violence? Yes or two, the no's are 31. To announce that, I hope it makes into our news queue. Maddie and Philip, if you're listening, we are getting a sculptures trial in the Swan Valley. And also, for the first time, we've heard someone in authority admit we need to do something with the Giants. We can't just let them fall over. 500,000 people a year go to see them. And that is the first time we've heard something concrete that someone is looking to reconstitute them or, you know, pay someone to preserve them, maintain them. They've been a massive, unexpectedly successful success story. And yeah, it's good to hear someone from Form say we are looking at it. And maybe in doing something in consultation with Thomas Dambo himself. We'll come back in just a moment. Yes or no, will retail barring orders stop shop violence? You guys are weighing in heavily today. We're off to a flyer on this one. The yes are two, the no's are 31.
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25: An abandoned vehicle on the Mitchell Freeway southbound at Hutton Street, Osborne Park in the left emergency lane. Crash cleared from Reed Highway westbound at Altone Road in Bennett Springs. And crash cleared from Leach Highway westbound at Bull Creek Drive in Bull Creek. Remains heavy there. And traffic lights restored Walter Road West and Crimea Street intersection in Morley. 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I'm Roland Green on Perth's traffic leader, 6PR.
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0: we love reading the texts and appreciate them, you sending them through, but we would love to hear from you and have a chat to some human beings, some citizens as well. Hi, Roger. G'day, Roger. You got me. Simon.
1: Hi.
0: Hi. Far away.
1: So the issue with retail barring, it, on the surface, it sounds like a good idea, but do retail stores actually have the power to stop someone entering their premises? And if they, you know, if they need to use physical force, then it becomes an issue, doesn't it?
0: Yes. Yep, it does.
1: And the other problem is that even if you give them the powers to detain shoplifters on the way out, and I've seen people with trolleys full of goods walking out through the store, and the staff just watch them because they know that they're at risk of losing their job if they intervene and it all goes wrong.
0: Mm. The problem
1: is even if they can detain them, and even if the police arrive, and even if they're charged, if they're underage, there's zero going to happen to them anyway, so, and they know this. And even if they're not underage, what are the punitive measures that are going to take place? Is it prison time? Because the prisons are too full. We know that magistrates are not imposing prison sentences because custodial sentences because there isn't room. There just aren't places in the prisons for them.
0: Yeah.
1: So it's just this crazy situation.
0: Well, I'll tell you what, Roger. I'll put all of that to Ben Harris, Roger, on your behalf. A lot of our listeners agree with you. We've started off the show today. Yes, no, will retail barring or to stop shop violence? And the yes are two, the no's are 36. I think we probably all agree we need to do something, but people are sceptical as to whether it will actually stop shop violence. And it's a question of deterrence, isn't it? Ben Harris is the WA branch secretary of the Shop Distributive and Allied Employees Association. And he joins me now. G'day, Ben. Thanks for your time.
2: Thank you, Simon. Thanks for your interest.
0: 7 o'clock last night, these new laws passed Parliament, the retail barring orders. Ben, tell our listeners how they will work, how they should work.
2: Look, this is another tool in our tool belt to tackle customer aggression and violence. And this sort of acts a bit like a restraining order, but rather than an individual having to take against another individual, this allows a shopping centre or a particular retailer or even the union to step in and make an application to physically restrain someone from coming into retail premises where they've demonstrated that they engage in what's called retail violence under the Act, which is a broad range of harassment, violence, intimidation, sexual harassment, stalking behaviours. And the benefit is that the mere return, if one of these orders is in place and someone returns to that site they're banned from, that in and of itself is enough to have the person arrested. Mm-hmm. And what we found in the Australian Capital Territory, where we first got legislation this way, is we've seen a 23% reduction in violent incidents in that jurisdiction. And what it does, and what it really helps with, is we know there are a relatively small number of offenders who continue to engage in behaviour that is terrifying for staff.
0: Yep.
2: And this gets the worst of the worst out, because if they develop a pattern of behaviour and they've engaged in this behaviour, we can use these powers to remove them rather than the old sort of trespass and some of these other things that were ineffective. Mm. And this takes workers out of having to be directly involved and puts CCTV footage and other evidence we can put on right at the heart of it. Mm. And like I say, in other jurisdictions, it's been really effective, particularly with these recidivist repeat offenders, at being at getting them out of our stores and keeping them out of our stores.
0: Yeah. So, Ben, in how will it work? So say someone behaves badly, I don't know, I'll use the example of the Park Centre in Vic Park. They behave badly. They're issued with a barring order. And how does, if that person shows up in either the same shopping centre or another shopping centre, how do the other shops know that person is that person?
2: Yeah, look, it depends on the, how do they know? Well, that's obviously a matter for their security in terms of identifying the person, but the person will know because they'll be served with the documents that the mere coming onto the premises from which they're banned will be an offence that opens them up to arrest and charge. And so where it applies to would depend on the nature of the behaviour and the application that's made in relation to that person. So if they've made broad threats that they're going to go to every Bunnings and terrorise people, then that would be enough grounds for Bunnings to make an application, say this person needs to be banned from all of our stores for a period of up to 2 years.

0: But if the person's, you know, engaged in bad behaviour in a particular store, that store can make an application. If their behaviour kind of stretches into the sort of common areas of a shopping centre, it's likely the shopping centre will make an application and ban them from that entire shopping centre. It kind of depends on the basis of the behaviour. Mm. But ultimately, the magistrate weighs up competing interests and makes a decision about what to do. But I'll point out to your listeners that the primary responsibility and the primary thing they have to take into consideration is the safety of workers and customers in these environments.
1: Sure. This is Ben Harris, and Ben and his union are seeing this as a win, obviously, and any attempt to better protect retail workers is a good one. Ben, who will be the custodian of this register with people who behave badly in licensed premises, pubs, restaurants and the like, and bottle shops? They sit on the Racing, Gaming and Liquor or Racing and Gaming website, and the commissioner looks after that information. I've probably got that nomenclature wrong, but you know what I mean. Who will own the register?
0: I'm not sure there'll be a central register for it, but obviously the places who people who made the application and have sought the ban, plus also the offender, will know that it's they're covered by it, and so also we will police. So, with the retail environments that are non-liquor related have a bit of a different scheme because they're not covered by the Liquor Control Act, which gives, I think, some more powers in this space, and there's more obligations by some license holders than there are on your general retailer. But so it's a little bit different system.
1: Different framework, no doubt. This is Ben Harris from the union. This is the retail barring orders. Ben, some of our listeners, I mean, sometimes these things are part of a suite of measures. Some of our listeners are saying, why can't the powers of security guards in shopping centres be beefed up? Why can't they have body cameras? Why can't they detain, search, detain people who behave badly? And this is not stealing. This is different. This is around aggressive behaviour. Is there any thought to introducing something there? I mean, a trained security officer is going to cost the shopping centre more, isn't it?
0: It potentially would. Look, I'm definitely open to that. Look, I don't think it's going to be one silver bullet that will address this issue. We're seeing it rise around the world, not just in Australia as well, where people are going into these workplaces and treating workers quite badly. And we've been chipping away at different measures to help improve safety around the under badges have helped with dealing with customer aggression. We've also had tougher penalties for assaults in our legislation the last few years.
1: Yep.
0: And this new legislation is another suite in it. But look, I'm open to using every tool we can find at our disposal to make these places safer, not just for our members, of course, which we primarily care about, but also for customers to make sure when they go out on the weekend and they're having joined themselves in a shopping centre environment, that they know it's a safe environment and a good environment to be in.
1: Yeah. All right, Ben, thank you for talking to us on the show today. Good luck with it. When could it be enacted, Ben? What's the timeline?
0: Well, I'm hoping so. There's a bit of work to do to get the courts up to speed, to get the paperwork ready, but I'm hopeful that we'll get it delivered before Christmas this year so we can have these laws in place during our peak period.
1: Yeah. All right. Thank you, mate. Thanks for the chat.
0: Thanks so much. Cheers.
1: Ben Harris, WA Branch Secretary of the Shop Distributive and Allied Employees Association. Our question today, listeners, do you think, yes, no, will retail barring orders stop shop violence? Yes, the two, the no's are 41. So people are sceptical. I've had a message from TPKC as well. He says, if you think this is work, you will probably believe in the tooth fairy. It's very direct, isn't he, TPKC? Michael, g'day. You got me there, Michael? How are you? Oh, there he is. Hello, Michael. Michael, can you
2: hear
1: me? Yeah, hi, Michael.
2: Hello?
1: Simon, far away. Go on.
2: Oh, that was quick. Yeah. It's the first time I've sort of put a comment in. And,
1: good on you.
2: Yeah, I just, I got surprised, you know. Normally we go for a coffee, we pay cash mostly.
1: Yeah.
2: You know. And, but everyone's getting hit by it. And I don't think the surcharge has been passed through Parliament.
1: No, it hasn't. No, it's not supposed to be going up yet, Michael. What's your coffee of choice and how much has it gone up?
2: Oh, it's a flat white. It's $5.40 normally, sometimes $5.20.
1: Yeah.
2: And we went out for a coffee yesterday and it was because my wife has a large and that's an extra dollar.
1: Yeah.
2: So hers is $7.40. Mine has been up a dollar.
1: Yeah, right already.
2: Yeah.
1: Yeah.
2: And so I went on the internet and I thought, what's going on here? And then Yeah, a lot of places have put the coffee up.
1: Yeah, I think one in six cafes have said they're going to do it, and they're doing it early. Michael, are you going to keep buying them? You're not going to go the international roast at home, are you?
2: Yeah, that's a treat for us. We've got to, like, get out, and that's shopping. And, extra dollar's not going to kill us, but, you know, it's not... That's not 10%, is it?
1: No, it's not. It's not 10%, mate. It's well in excess of the surcharge. I'll keep buying it as well because it is a treat. I'll probably buy one a day instead of two, Michael, to be honest. Thanks, mate. So, yeah, paying a dollar more for a flat white, and his wife's paying $7.40 for a large flat white. That's a lot of money, isn't it? 13 minutes to 10, and it's an unintended, unexpected consequence of Reserve Bank and then Albo going, hey, this is good. You're going to pay less for your coffee. Well, guess what? You ain't. You're paying more. Yes or no? Will retail barring order stop shop violence? The yes are 2 and the no's are 45. Phone lines are open. Give us a call. Guess what? Judges are going to get more money. I'll talk about that after the break. The judges are going to get more money. Will they get performance reviews? Will there be KPIs? Nah. 12.5 minutes to 10.
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1: Our yes no question today, will retail barring orders stop shop violence? Yes, there are only 2 and the no's are 48. Wowee. Bianca Carboni will join me in just a moment. She's been to a press conference at the Children's Court, and it's about the 5-year anniversary of the welcome dogs that they have at the Children's Court, the Kids Court. Welcome dogs is my word. I don't think that's what Bianca or the state government will call them. Peter Peck's phoned in from the Liquor Stores Association. G'day, Peter.
12: Hey, Simon. How are you going?
1: Good, thank you. What do you think of retail barring orders? Will they work?
10: Mate, they'll only work if magistrates actually make them work. So there's a log jam at the moment, and that is that they get detained by police, they get charged by police, they go in front of the court, they're let go. They're given a fine, they don't pay the fine, nothing happens. So until the magistrates actually take it seriously, then it's a deterrent, but not to the core offenders that we'd really like it to be a deterrent to.
1: Yeah, well, Ben said that, didn't he? Ben Harris said that there's a core group of them. So, look, if it targets those guys, Peter, and knocks them off their line, it's not a bad thing, is it?
10: What I'd like to see it do is to stop the impulsive ones, which aren't the hardcore, that do it because they think it's funny and they see other people do it, and them understand the consequences of what they're doing. If we can wipe them out, then all the energy focus can be on the hardcore group, and then the level of detention, et cetera, should increase in regards to that.
1: Yeah.
10: But, you know, it's like anything. You need to weed the garden, and the easy ones to weed out are the ones which are just opportunistic, random sort of random ones, bored kids, whatever, and then put a serious focus on there. But once again, if there's no consequence from magistrates, then there's no deterrent.
1: Yeah, a lot of our listeners are saying that. Hey, Peter, thanks for listening. Thanks for calling in today. Have a good day.
10: Simon, the only other thing I wanted to say about the security guards was we do have the ability for crowd controllers to detain people. Now, they're people you get in nightclubs. They're security. But the problem you've got is if you give that to the security guards in the shopping centre, nightclub, you've got four or five or even six bouncers. So those guys can work together to make sure that that person's taken care of. Supermarkets are not going to put in five security guards. And so when you've got one security guard work on his own, these people quite often travel in packs. They will simply overwhelm them and retrieve the person. So, and if we put five in, then it's going to cost money for the consumer because the retailer has to pay, and it's over $100,000 a year.
1: Yeah, sure, but, Pete. And if you go to, you know, if you look at Lakeside or, you know, our biggest shopping centre, which I think is Lakeside, there's, you know, 300 shops up there, so, you know, four or five times 300. Thanks, Pete. Thanks for your calls. Dino, stay there, mate. I'll get to my thoughts on the judge's pay rise after the 10 o'clock news. Jessica Page has a story in the West Online today. Judges, Supreme Court, Family Court judges, and chief magistrates and coroners are all getting a pay rise. It's around about 3.5%. So, and again, my thoughts, as you know, is that they should have a performance review and KPIs like every other public servant does. So their outcomes can be publicly tested, or at least tested by someone within the caper. Bianca Carboni has been to a press conference at the Children's Court today. She joins me in the studio. Bianca, how are you?
13: Good morning, Bowie. I'm good. How are you?
1: Good, thank you. This is about the dogs.
13: Yes, it is. I've got a question for you, Bowie.
1: Yes.
13: If the day ever came, God forbid, that you were charged with who knows what and had to go to court, would you like it if there was a dog there to greet you, maybe support you while you were giving evidence or in the waiting room?
1: If I was a kid, yes. If it was a nice, friendly dog, yes.
13: What about as an adult even, though?
1: I'm going to plead the fifth.
13: I'm asking is because today we asked the Attorney General whether he would like to see this dog program we've been seeing in the children's courts in adult courts, and he said it's something he would look into, and it's a matter of funding. So this this program that's been happening in the children's courts.
1: I'm sure an outlaw motorcycle gang guy would love to see a dog coming into court.
13: Well, there is evidence from the Edith Cowan University that dogs contribute to a more positive court environment and that court users report reduced stress and anxiety. And so I'm assuming that is amongst children and adults.
1: Yeah, okay.
13: And what we've seen in the last 5 years of this Justice Facility Dog Program at Perth Children's Court is a decrease in serious incidents in the court.
1: Okay.
13: And that's because children are reporting less stress, less anxiety when they present to court, and there's a dog there.
1: Was there a dog there today?
13: There were several dogs there today.
1: What breed are they?
13: Or
1: I've never seen
13: you're
1: one.
13: Testing my dog knowledge now.
1: Cavoodles?
13: I don't have a dog.
1: Cavoodles
13: no, no
1: are friendly.
13: No cavoodles, no. I'd have to go back and have a look. I honestly
1: no
13: don't
1: German
13: know.
1: Shepherds or Alsatians.
13: I don't know the first thing about dog breeds, but they were very friendly dogs, very lovely dogs. There's four dogs in this program and they rotate their shifts, you could say. They visit the court 4 days a week, so they work very hard. Mm-hmm. In fact, the original dog that started this program, you could say, Winston, has just retired.
1: Okay.
13: So they reckon he's equivalent of more than 60 years old as a human, but in dog years.
1: Yeah,
13: so
1: gotcha.
13: He's worked
1: so
13: very hard.
1: There's a Winston. Is there a Velvet?
13: Yes, there's a Winston. There's a Velvet, Red, Perrin, and Millie.
1: And Millie. All right, nice friendly dog names, nice friendly dogs. Carby, we'll hear your reports throughout the news today, but maybe that will be extended to adult court. Given the nature of the offences of adult courts, I'm not sure it'll work, but we are talking about judges and magistrates today. So anything that lessens the heat and the stress around a court appearance is a good thing, right? We'd agree with that?
13: I would think so, yes.
1: Yeah, all right. You go and brush up on your dog breeds and I'll have a chat to you a bit later.
13: I will, thanks, Bowie.
1: You'll hear the reports throughout the course of the day. Zeno, how are you?
14: Yeah, good, Simon. Thanks for taking my call. I agree with that last caller. Was it Peter from the retail section?
1: Yeah,
14: I definitely agree that we need more security at the shopping centres, having one is not going to be a physical deterrent. Definitely three or four.
1: Yep.
14: But at the end of the day, if the public want to see less of these repeat offenders, I think they need to be taken out of the system. That's the retail system.
1: Yeah.
14: They're the ones that are causing the problem.
1: Yeah, no worries. Yeah. No, thank you, mate. Up against the clock a little bit here, but thank you for your thoughts as always. Will retail barring orders stop shop violence? Yes, at 2, the no's are 50. 2 minutes to 10. Philip are not far away.
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1: Thanks for listening in today. A couple of stories for you coming in after 10 o'clock. With Midland Brick not making as many bricks and there being a shortage, there's also a shortage of roof tiles. And we'll have a chat about that on the program. Hoyts are selling Warwick, the Warwick Cinema. And want to ask you that question. All the cinemas are different, aren't they? And we all go to them for different reasons. You know, what's around them, the food outlets, the parking. We'll talk about the best cinemas around Perth. But we'll speak to the real estate agents who are selling Hoyts Warwick. Are you in the market for a cinema? Hoyts Warwick is up for sale. 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Ring in and win our Caller of the Day prize today. Here's Philippa with the 10 o'clock news.
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20: It's 25 degrees at 10 o'clock. Good morning, I'm Philippa Maher. The Albanese government continues to defend its budget measures as legislation is introduced for a new tax on trust funds. Michael Packey reports.
21: Treasurer Jim Chalmers has introduced a bill that would impose a 30% tax on discretionary trusts. He argues wealthy Australians use the instrument to minimise their tax, draining the budget of billions of dollars. Dr Chalmers has told Parliament the government is closing a loophole.
22: These reforms will improve the sustainability and
0: integrity of the tax system.
21: But opposition leader Angus Taylor argues many small business owners use discretionary trusts to protect their assets.
19: They should go and talk to a few more of these people, because these people are busting us every day.
21: The government will need the Greens to get the tax passed, but the minor party is demanding an inquiry before accepting the change. Michael Packey, Canberra.
20: The opposition has accused the Small Business Minister, Anne Ali, of trying to distract from her performance. Liberal MP Angie Bell claimed in Parliament Dr. Ali should be shamed and stoned over her handling of credit card surcharge bans. She's since withdrawn the remarks. Dr. Ali has condemned what she said as misogynistic and racist, revealing she's received 19 death threats in the past week. But Liberal leader Angus Taylor says it doesn't excuse her handling of the portfolio.
19: Can I say, the Small Business Minister shouldn't distract from her failures, and she has failed. She's failed on the ban for credit cards for the tax office.
20: The Prime Minister is wishing the Pope a speedy recovery after he had a cancerous growth removed from his right lung. Anthony Albanese has released a statement saying his thoughts and prayers are with Pope Leo as he recovers. There's been a dramatic drop in serious incidents at Perth Children's Court since it launched a dog program 5 years ago. Canines carefully selected for their calm and gentle demeanour have been visiting the court with a trained handler 4 days a week. Edith Cowan University research shows the animals create a more positive environment. Judge Hilton Quayle says the program would also benefit adults in court.
22: The waiting area of our court is an extremely emotional place, and what we had historically a lot of incidents in the waiting area, and since we've had the court dogs, there's just a sense of calm and chill.
20: Attorney General Tony Booty says it's an issue of funding, but he'll see what he can do. Dating app Bumble is set for a $1 billion takeover as it battles declining popularity and shrinking revenue. The platform, which built its reputation by letting women make the first move, has seen its value plunge as younger singles increasingly ditch dating apps. In finance, the All Ords is down 78 points at 8,842, and the dollar's buying 69.9 US cents and 12,526 Indonesian rupiah. In sport, North Melbourne is putting forward an updated offer today to the Crows for Nick Murray on the final day of the AFL trade period. Adelaide have rejected multiple deals from the Roos. There are a number of other deals still up in the air. Caden Coleman wants to move from Brisbane to Essendon, while Melbourne's Jack Viney could be heading west to the Eagles. WA batter Sam Fanning says he'll take all the time he needs to recover from the hamstring injury he picked up while fielding in the Shield match against Queensland at the weekend. Fanning batted at number 10 without a runner to share a match-winning 40-run partnership with Aaron Hardy. He says he'll be out of action for around a month.
23: But I just want to make sure I do everything right to give myself the chance to, first of all, not do it again, make sure I get all the rehab right and ready to go, and then come back when I'm fully ready to perform and dominate.
20: That's the latest news and sport.
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2: 6PR traffic.
3: Got a breakdown. Mitchell Freeway southbound at Sedgwick Street through Stirling. Vehicles in the left emergency lane and thankfully no delays. A motorist is changing a tyre at the moment. An abandoned vehicle. Mitchell Freeway southbound at Hutton Street, Osborne Park. Vehicles in the left emergency lane and traffic is slow. Kwinana Freeway southbound is busy around Mill Point Road. 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I'm Chris Hull on Perth's traffic leader, 6PR.
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7: Becoming cloudy with showers forecast for late this afternoon and this evening. A warm top though of 32, down to 22 for tomorrow with morning showers and the chance of a thunderstorm. Partly cloudy Friday with 23, then a shower or two for the weekend. 24 Saturday, 22 on Sunday. Right now it's 25. 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

0: Thanks for listening in. This is the morning show that's Down Harder by Australian and Crawl. Long may it continue, certainly while you guys are still supporting it. The judges of Australia and of Western Australia have got a 3.5% pay rise. Jess Page has the story online with the West today, and may I say happy birthday, Jessica, if you're listening. Jess has that story, and she sent it through to me last night. Now, once again, you know, these guys are paid large amounts of money, public money, to preside over our judicial system. And the cases we're talking about today, like those people who assault retail workers, time and time again today, and I don't know whether this is a perception or whether it's true, is people worry that when you go to court, you don't often cop a sentence that meets the community expectation. And my question has long been, for most of this calendar year, why don't judges have a KPI or a performance review? Now, my learned legal mates who often come on this program, Tom Percy, John Hammond, Lisa Fernandez, and others, will often say, no, if a judge gets a sentence wrong, then there's an appeal process. And so the judge has to sit through an appeal process and the sentence can be appealed. But I don't reckon that's the same as someone sitting down with a public servant. All CEOs, like Cole Blanche does a performance review. Every single CEO of a government department has to do a performance review, apart from judges, magistrates, president of the children's courts, coroners and the like. So I have always questioned why that is the case. It seems like an anomaly to me. Last week, during our legal segment with John Hammond last Thursday, he let us know about a situation involving a district court judge who had a sentence overturned upon appeal. And I can tell you that there is another one in the system at the moment where a person was sent to jail for 3.5 years, and that was overturned on appeal. And the findings against the sentence and against the presiding judge are pretty straightforward and pretty damning. So I just got to work out whether we can tell you a bit more about that as the days go on. We obviously, ironically, we need to have it legaled, as we say, legally approved. But my point is, if these guys are paid more than the Premier. The Premier has a performance review and a KPI. It's called an election in his district, in his electorate, and as well as what he faces at electorate time. Every single person on the public purse has to do a performance review or a KPI, unless you're a judge, a magistrate, a coroner, or the president of the children's court. So I just stay on that, and I'm not, you know, storming the ramparts with a pitchfork here. Surely that makes sense. The number of comments we're getting today, people saying the retail barring orders will not work because it probably has some administrative flaws in the system. Deterrents don't necessarily work when you're a lunatic criminal who is, you know, got a pattern of behaviour. And thirdly, people are worried about what sentences people will get handed down when they've assaulted a retail worker. So that's my editorial. I think judges, magistrates, coroners, children's court president should undertake a performance review all the time, like the rest of us do in work, in life, and particularly when you're a public servant. 133-882 is the phone number if you'd like to get involved. Give us a shout today. Hey, we're getting a million texts today, but I'd love to talk to you if you feel strong enough to have a chat to us. Hoyts Warwick is being sold. Hoyts Warwick has got in its immediate vicinity, he's got a Chinese restaurant. It has heaps of parking. There's loads of parking at Warwick. It's got a Zambrero's. It's got a Subway downstairs. It's got an ATM. It's got a TAB around the corner for guys like Millsy. It's got a Dome Cafe, and it's for sale. So my question to you, and give us a shout, hey, where are the cinemas in Perth that you like? Where are the best? And we go to them for different reasons, don't we? Either they're close, they've got good parking. Some of them let you sneak food in. Some of them don't. Some of them are really flash, like Karen Up, those beautiful big screens they have there, the Apex screen, biggest screen in the Southern Hemisphere. Where's your local cinema and why do you go there? And people are going back to the cinema en masse, unless it's a Tom Cruise film. And that film has disappeared from the top 10 at Hoyts last weekend. Didn't even crack the top 10, Digger. Digger didn't even crack the top 10. I'm looking forward to Mick Collis' review of Digger on the show tomorrow. Will retail barring orders stop shop violence? The yes are 2 and the no's are 51. Coming up on the show in just a second, we'll speak to Mike McGowan from the Housing Industry Association of WA. We knew there's a shortage of bricks, but now there's a shortage of roof tiles as well, which sort of makes sense, doesn't it? Because they are made in kilns and they are ceramic in nature as well. There's a shortage of roof tiles. People are going for an aluminium version. But what does that mean for people who are renovating a tile roof? You can't just replace a section of tiles on your roof. You got to do the whole lot. And it might cost you $40,000 if you want to redo your roof with an aluminium tile version. Thanks for listening in. This is the week when we're doing Beach Bag Bingo. Here it is.
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0: Yeah, thanks to our friends at Automasters. We're given the chance to win the ultimate summer road trip with 6PR's Beach Bag Bingo. 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
4: Thanks for listening in. I'm going to read these because people have sent them in. I think you would know, listeners, if you're listening to this show for a long time, I think you know my thoughts on some of these. But I'll read them out because people are frustrated with deterrents and penalties. Fred says, Simon Moore, useless laws. If they behave like children in public, they need to be disciplined as such with a public smacking as they have in Singapore. Spare the rod and spoil the child, says Fred. This one here from Rod. The human body, along with nearly all animals, have this inherent system that stops it doing things it shouldn't when the brain fails to do the right thing. It's called pain. We need to utilise this human attribute for those who choose to ignore what's right, says Rod. Thank you, Rod. I have always been of the view it's unlikely that we'll return to corporal and capital punishment in Australia. And a lot of our listeners do draw the parallel that they have in Singapore. And I would also say that we probably enjoy a greater quality of life in Singapore. And that comes at a cost, doesn't it? It also means that people take liberties with it. 133-882 is the phone number. Thanks for your thoughts today. Will retail barring order stop shop violence? The yes of 2 is in the no's of 56. 19 minutes past 10. Thank you for listening in. This might be sneaking up on us, this one, a sleeper issue, if you will. Midland Brick is no longer producing roof tiles to go along with this notion that we have a shortage of bricks. And I guess it makes sense, doesn't it? Roof tiles, I reckon, are probably made in a kiln. And we are moving over to the aluminium tiles. So you can't get a section of your roof replaced with roof tiles. You've probably got to do the whole lot. What does this mean for renovators? Michael McGowan is the Executive Director of the Housing Industry Association of WA. Hi, Michael. Good to talk to you again.
5: Hey, Simon. Great to be with you.
4: Is this happening? We're not making roof tiles.
5: Yeah, it is. You're 100% right. It's a sleeper issue that's come up over the last few years. Obviously, over the last 20 years, we've seen Colorbond roofs become prominent in WA with 90% of our homes being built with Colorbond roofs. And as a result, Midland stopped producing clay roof tiles and concrete roof tiles about 12 months ago.
4: Okay.
5: But what we're seeing, I guess, is as a result of the housing market being so tight, is we've now got $5 billion a year being spent in the renovation market.
4: Yep.
5: And as people go to alter their roof structure or replace those concrete or clay tiles, then they're not available and being forced to consider switching over to Colorbond for the entire roof.
4: Yeah. What will that mean, Michael, do you think? I'll go back one question. Do people get the roofs renovated for cosmetic reasons or structural reasons primarily, do you think?
5: Primarily structural. So it may be a case that the roof has deteriorated over a period of time, but in most cases, people are extending the footprint of the home. Putting on a sleep out or putting on some extra rooms out the back, and as a result, they're having to change the structure and I guess the quantity of the roof. Mm-hmm. And what we're seeing at the moment is more often than not, there's not the quantity of tiles that can be found at a reasonable price to match those tiles that are on the existing roof, and they're being forced to consider, re-roofing the whole roof in a different material.
4: So either re-roof in a different material, the holus bolus, which is expensive, or do nothing.
5: Exactly. Yeah, we do import a lot of clay tiles. However. I guess as you would understand with the current fuel surcharges and the cost of freight, that becomes really expensive. So you know, the most cost-effective option for people is often to take the existing clay tiles off, put some additional roof ties in to make sure that it's structurally sound, and then replacing it with a Colorbond roof.
4: A dumb question, Michael. I specialise in that.
5: No such thing, Barry.
4: Dumb question. Are clay tiles made in kilns like bricks are? And if we do bring this other kiln online in Cardup, can it make roof tiles?
5: We do. That is, they are made the same way. And certainly the priority at the moment is bricks, because we've got such an undersupply, and certainly Cardup will help that. But I think we need to look at perhaps two or three new kilns to help increase with the supply of not only bricks, but also pavers and clay tiles into the future, because I think this is, as we said at the start, going to be an ongoing issue as we look to renovate and redevelop our housing stock, which is in that 5 to 15 kilometres of the city, that is predominantly built probably in the 80s, with a strong base of clay tile.
4: Michael, that figure you gave us earlier, that renovation figure, is that national or state?
5: So from a state point of view, WA, we spend about $5 billion a year on renovation.
4: Wow.
5: Now, clearly, that's not all
4: roof
5: structurally and extending footprints, but you know, we are now, we've got people spending more time at home, whether because they're working from home and other reasons, so they tend to turn over kitchens and bathrooms a lot faster.
4: Yep.
5: But obviously, with the housing market being so tight, people enjoying where they live, we're seeing more people, you know, add an extra bedroom here or give themselves a little bit more space.
4: Yeah, staying
5: because they like where they are.
4: Yeah, staying put and doing a reno, that's the go, isn't it? So, Michael, what do we need? Is it too big a step to ask the state to build some new kilns, or do you and I start a GoFundMe page? What do we do?
5: Well, if we all fire our ovens up to 240 and put some tiles in, we might be able to get there. But it certainly is, you know, we need to, because we are so isolated, we need to look at our manufacturing capacity for bricks, for tiles, but also steel frames and timber frames to help us to build more homes. So, you know, we're certainly talking to the government about an area that could be a housing precinct where we could look to place some prefabricated, some modular facilities, but also some kilns that can kind of help support us and our growing population, to support our economic growth that we're seeing at the moment.
4: Yeah, we're struggling to build new homes. We know we need to do it, new homes and new apartments, but we still got to look after the home farm, don't we? There's still plenty of people who, and clay roof tiles look really good, don't they? I don't know whether it's just a romantic thing or a nostalgic thing, but they're certainly very aesthetically pleasing. Michael, thank you for chatting to us today. So we need some more kilns. Is there anything on the drawing board in the pipeline around new kilns? Because surely it'd be a decent business still.
5: Definitely. I think, you know, the kilns that we have had are obviously aging, and that technology is changing. It's definitely off the back of the recent news around bricks and, you know, a real undersupply that we're trying to fix at the moment.
4: Yep.
5: Additional kilns is certainly something that's being discussed.
4: Yep.
5: Obviously, it takes a lot of investment, finding the right land and going through some environmental approvals, but it's certainly a focus of us in our discussions with state government about how we can continue to increase that capacity, and that is through some additional kilns.
4: Yeah, all right. Michael, my mum's got a kiln. She makes pots and little ceramic frogs. I'll have a chat to her, see if she can be part of the supply chain.
5: I'm sure she'd do us a good price.
4: She would. Hey, Michael, good chat. I mean, as you say, it's a serious and a sleeper issue. People want to renovate their roof, and it's becoming more difficult and more costly to do so, right?
5: Yeah, absolutely. And I would just finish by saying that it is a structural issue. So people do require a building permit and a registered builder, because obviously a clay roof weighs a lot more than a steel roof. So there's some additional roof ties and engineering that's required if you are looking to transfer from one to the other. So make sure you get some professional advice.
4: Michael, this one's just come onto my screen here. Can Cliff ask you a question about roofing? Would that be okay? One of our callers?
5: Absolutely.
4: Yeah. Thanks, Cliff. Michael's listening. Fire away.
6: Yeah, mate. My question is, which is better, clay roof tiles or a Colorbond roof?
5: I'm Switzerland, Cliff, so I love all roofs the same. Clearly, I think both of them perform a function. It really comes down to aesthetic, we just don't have the volume of clay tiles and even the roofers that are able to do it anymore, which is why we've seen Colourbond become more prevalent. But I don't think there's necessarily one over the other. It just comes down to personal preference.
4: Michael Switzerland McGowan from the Housing Industry Association, WA. Cliff, thanks for your call, mate. Pros and cons for both. Hey, Michael, thank you. Thanks for the chat today. Appreciate it.
5: No worries, Barry. Have a good day.
4: See you, mate. Michael McGowan from the Housing Industry Association of WA. And thanks to Lindsay Brennan, formerly of the 6PR Mornings team, for alerting us to that. Lindsay's, like a lot of people, is looking to renovate her clay tile roof, and there aren't any clay tiles. You've got to replace the whole lot. $40,000 for a new aluminium tile roof or a Colourbond roof is the market price. Thanks, Lindsay. 133-882 is the phone number. Love to hear from you today. Are we going to have to start importing bricks from China? This country's a joke, says Liam. 133-882. Bruce says, even a lioness will nip its cub when it's out of line. Thank you, Bruce. That is true, of course. How we can apply that to the judicial system is the eternal dilemma, isn't it, Bruce? I know people are frustrated with deterrence not working, with penalties not working, and what they perceive as being light penalties and light sentences being imposed on people. I do get that, and I learned my lesson a while ago on that one. 133-882. Maybe we need to fire up the old kilns opposite the Ascot Racecourse, says Mark. Thanks, Mark. They're over in Maylands, aren't they, the old kilns, near the police academy, the old police academy, where the horses are. Thanks for listening. I'm Simon Beaumont, 29 past 10. Thanks for listening in. If you haven't heard the news, the state government have conceded, have officially told us on the show today there is three new sculptors going in the Swan Valley, three sculptors and a mural are going in the Swan Valley, much like the Giants, made of recycled material. A Portuguese artist will start the work early next year, and there's a community workshop tonight being held at Bailey's Brewing to tell the locals, the stakeholders and the local businesses, etc., what can be expected and what would you like to see. That is coming. And now I have heard the sites are Woodbridge, Guildford, you know, that nice little playground at Woodbridge there, just near Woodbridge House, just near Governor Stirling, down there on the water. I've heard one there, one Great Northern Highway, and potentially one at Whiteman Park. But that's just rumours I've been hearing. 133-882, past 10, back in a moment.
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9: If you're heading towards City Beach, just be extra careful. There's reports of an incident on the West Coast Highway southbound at the Boulevard with minor delays building up. We've got a clear run past the airport for the Tonkin Highway. In fact, Tonkin Highway running at speed both directions for the entire stretch. Kwinana Freeway, beautiful run out of South Perth. 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I'm Jess Miller on Perth's traffic leader, 6PR.
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4: Thanks for listening in. A good result from the Australian men, wasn't it, in the cricket, beating South Africa sort of about halfway through the fifth and final day. No one went to watch the cricket. It's the smallest crowd. Durban has an international reputation as only attracting small crowds. The first couple of days only got 3,000 or 4,000 people, and that was, that's a stretch. I don't reckon anyone went to the last day. There was about 3 people there. You could see a school group there. But hardly anyone went to the cricket, and this is the number 1 and 2 test nations in the world. The general vibe is that it's not a South African cricket thing, it's a Durban thing, that the people of Durban don't go to the cricket. And you could see the efforts from the TV cameras to try and not show the crowd at all. Every time they had a shot where, you know, there was no one in the background in the crowd, you could see them trying desperately to keep the cameras out of the crowd. And you could hear in the sound effects mics as well on radio and on KO where I watched it, you just hear little groups of people making more noise, 3 or 4 people making noise, and you could hear them because the effects mics were turned up. So it was a really poor showing for the crowd, but a really good win for the Australians. Matty Renshaw, how good, 30 years of age, and he was the talisman, made a heap of runs in the test match and took 2 wickets in the second dig as well. So it's back. Cricket's back on the agenda. The Scorchers not far away. The women's one-dayers are on at the moment against Bangladesh. And women's BBL, WBBL is not far away as well. So the cricket is back on. Now, yes, no question today. Will retail barring orders stop shop violence? So yes, there's a 4 only. And the no's are 63. So despite Ben Harris from the uni saying, no, this is a really good thing, our listeners are very sceptical. We talked earlier this week, we talked to Sarah Allchurch about the problems in the peri-urban areas. So on the outskirts of Perth, we're seeing suburbs going up like Brabham, like Sanagra, some of these suburbs going up without a tree in sight. Now, this has another consequence. If you build a suburb without trees, rainwater goes into groundwater. And at a time where we're worried about underwater aquifers, how full they are, and a loss of groundwater, it would appear extra groundwater on the floodplains of Perth means there is

0: your letter today caught my eye. So we build these joints that where there's no trees and the water runs off the roof into the groundwater and ends up where you are.
1: Yeah. Well, I'm talking specifically about the western flank of the Swan Valley that is adjoining the new urban northeast urban growth corridor. In our case, it's Dayton to our west, only a couple of hundred metres. I'm sitting here now. And the problem is that the trees that once stood on that usually hobby farm belt that helped protect us, they generally get pretty well clear felled when the developers move in. And what we notice is those that survive the bulldozer or the excavator often die afterwards, firstly due to the dewatering that happens when the groundwater is pumped out to facilitate the installation of infrastructure like sewerage lines and the like. And if they survive, then the rising groundwater that comes when the hard surfaces, as you described, are installed, there's nothing to control that extra water. So unless you've got a really spot-on drainage system to get that all that new water away into the established drainage systems, it impacts the neighbouring properties like ours and many others and bushland that's downslope.
0: Yep.
1: Because the fundamental is that water runs downhill. Mm. It doesn't run uphill unless there's a pump involved. And it runs through the sand but over the clay, because the clay is those layers are generally yep. fairly impervious.
0: Yeah.
1: So as I said in the letter, we're the piggies in the middle.
0: Yeah, it's a perfect storm, isn't it, Cheryl? We all agree we need places to live. Firstly, the area is dewatered, which affects the existing, tall trees and big trees. Then the houses go in, water runs off the roads, off the cul-de-sacs, off the roof, into the system, and it ends up at your tree farm. And I hadn't thought about this previously, Cheryl, but I remember doing stories a couple of years ago about some of the wineries near the river and in the valley getting flooded. And that's that, isn't it?
1: Well, that actually might have been a summer flood when I think there was a lot of rain dumped up around the Mora area, and that came down, and I think it takes about 4 days for the river to come down from up in Northern.
0: Yep.
1: Similar. There are quite a few flooding issues that have slightly different causes. Another, talking of vineyards, is where a lot of sand fill has been brought in onto land that had historically very high groundwater, like swamps, and that sand is retained by limestone retaining walls. And what that has effectively done in on a vineyard in Caversham, very visual last year, was it acts as a dam. And so, and we don't have any grudge against the people who are inhabiting these new suburbs. I mean, they do need somewhere to live, but the drainage design and really the planning needs to be a lot better. It shouldn't, the rural zone shouldn't cop the brunt of someone else's mistake. And in that vineyard, that was the one where the owner, who'd been there 50 plus years, she was unable to get out to her table grapes to prune them last winter 2025 because it was just too wet, and nor could she plant the first summer melon crop. And these are people whose family business includes a summer stall, which to me is one of the iconic symbols of the Swan Valley. So that's tourism being affected by this poor planning. And that lady told me their soil now is degraded where it was flooded last year, and that's going to be costly for them to have to remediate it.
0: And the irony of the fact that you are a tree farmer, you're growing trees to put into developments is not lost on me. As I say, it's a perfect storm, and I think there's another couple of letters in the paper saying, well, local governments need to do more, and when these developments go ahead. But I'm reluctant to put state local governments want people living in the area, and they want houses to be built, and they try to facilitate that. So, you know.

0: Cheryl, further south of you, where I sort of grew up down through, you know, Kwinana and Wellard, those wetlands have channels go right through them. Do you have those channels, and is there an ability to improve the drainage system short term?
1: Well, short term, they're looking at dewatering along the road that is between our tree farm and the urban Dayton. The local government authority, the City of Swan, is looking at a temporary solution in the form of dewatering, like a fence, if you like, of dewatering spears to get the water into the main drainage system. So let's see how that goes. For us, the solution would be to get the drainage right, the main drainage to the west of us. Mm-hmm. A drainage designer said to me when I challenged him and said, why wasn't this exit drainage built first? Because if you read any of the literature on good drainage design, you start at the end and you work your way back to the cause.
0: Yep.
1: And his comment was, well, in this state, we need to get all the money from all the developers, this is the developer contribution funds, into the kitty before we can afford the exit drainage. And my comment was, well, that's cart before horse planning, because you create the problem and then, you know, you're going against the tide to try to fix it. And in a wet winter, you know, it's like last 2025, even 2024, water doesn't take any prisoners, you know. Water's truth. It just goes where it can go.
0: Yeah, sure. Hey, Cheryl, thanks for chatting to us. We started our show today letting everybody know that you're getting three new sculptures out there, art installations, which is tremendous, but there is an issue with groundwater. Cheryl, well, congratulations on your letter. And
1: thank you.
0: And
1: thank you for your time.
0: And congratulations on probably getting the longest letter I've ever seen. In the letters to the editor segment.
1: Do you know while I was writing it, two more trees were felled.
0: I think I saw that somewhere. Cheryl, we'll stay on. Right. Thank you for chatting to us today.
1: Thank you.
0: See ya.
1: Thank you, Simon. Bye.
0: Cheryl Rogers, Swan Valley Tree Farmer. So yeah, long story short, the making or the development of those suburbs, Dayton, Sinagra, what's the other one? It will come to me in just a second. Those no tree developments, as well as being heat islands, you know, there's 4% cover, 4% canopy in one of those suburbs. 4%. Sinagra, Dayton, Brabham, that's the other one. They, not only they cause problem for the people that live there, but, elsewhere too. You know, the groundwater ends up en masse in the Swan Valley. They are getting some art installations though. 133-882. Will retail barring order stop shop violence? The yes is 6, the no is 69. Kim joins us from Oakford. Now our pseudo legal man, alpaca owning man. G'day, Kim.
2: G'day, Simon. Just quickly before I get to my point, the alpacas are pro capital punishment. Because obviously they killed the fox, but they are also pro tree canopy because they enjoy the shade and scratching. And in their appreciation, they fertilize the tree. So I just wanted to cover those points.
0: It's almost like they can talk to you, Kim, isn't it?
2: Well, if I said they could, Simon, I'd probably end up in a hospital somewhere. So I might just, conceal that fact.
0: Park that one up.
2: Yeah. But I just wanted to quickly address, I spoke to, I rang Sports Today yesterday and Will Schofield adamantly disagreed. But I think measuring the success of cricket as using spectators at the ground as a metric is equivalent to, you know, judging a fish by its ability to climb a tree, because cricket is all about broadcasting rights and it's all about scale and India.
0: Yeah.
2: So you have the Champions Trophy last year had 287 million viewers for one game, which is about 2/3 of the whole AFL viewership for the whole year.
0: Yep.
2: So if you look at the scale, the growing Indian middle class, they have money. Advertisers want to help them spend it. That's the metric you should be judging the success of cricket.
0: Far be it for me to argue with a grumpy defender like Will Schofield, the king of opinion radio. But Kim, the other parallel I draw there is rugby league. Rugby, you know, there's 15,000-20,000 people go to watch an NRL match and, you know, 2 million watch it on TV. So I do understand the broadcasting rights. And yes, I guess the question is should Durban continue to host, test matches, but it was a pretty good game, wasn't it? Went into the fifth day, and unlike the ones we have here.
2: I think it was fantastic, and it shows what happens with Matt Renshaw when you pick a player early and then you send them back to Shield cricket for 10 years. You get a player who's happy to make 100 off 60 balls,
0: yeah,
2: but 100 off 360, and well, that's proper test cricket.
0: Well, yeah, and what I would say too, Kim, is he has been a gun T20 player. I know he used to walk out in T20s, and I think this bloke's hopeless, and he became a really good T20 player, and his emergence came through getting confidence in that form of the game, I reckon. Kim, always good to chat to you. Thank you, mate.
2: Thanks, Simon. Bye.
0: All the very best. 133-882 if you want to phone in. 12 and a half minutes to 11. That's true, isn't it? Plenty of people watch the test cricket on the TV or on streaming or on KO or on Fox or whatever it was. So maybe it's not so much about the crowds. And rugby league is a case in point. Millions of people watch rugby league, and it is, it's a TV game. It's made for TV. Not as many people go to the game. And can I just say, to open my paper today, our paper, your paper, The West today, the front page of The West, this is very different from 12 months ago, front page of The West, rugby league. Rugby league on the front page of The West, and a lift out, a 1, 2, 3, 4, 5, 6, 7, 8 page lift out on the Rugby League World Cup in The West. That's good. Looking forward to the Perth Bears playing. Rugby league is a good game. I love it. And it's good to see the welcome aboard to the West Australian. And to Glenn Quatermain. Glenn Quatermain would never admit it, but he loves rugby league as well. The editor of the West Sports Editor. 133-882 is the phone number. Love to hear from you. Jason Featherby after 11:15. The Hoyts Cinema in Warwick is up for sale. We'll speak to the real estate. We'll speak to the seller after 11 o'clock as well. Thanks for listening.
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0: Thanks for listening in today, 133-882. Leslie, hi Leslie. She says no shop violence will continue. The perpetrators won't change. Says Leslie, thank you. Rob says, given people don't like cricket in Durban, it makes me think, is Will Schofield, was he born in Durban? Thanks Rob. Golden, what's it called when you get run out without facing a ball? Is that a diamond duck? A diamond duck, isn't it? And that was Will Schofield's last game of cricket. Run out at the non-strikers end without facing a ball. That might be why he's not big on cricket. Davo says, hi, Si, no to your question, and go, Mr. Satterley, keep on ripping out trees, says Davo. Seriously, Davo. 133-882 is the phone number. G'day, Colin. Thanks for calling.
17: Oh, g'day, Bowie. How are we?
0: Very well, thank you.
17: Today? That's good. Hey, look, you know the good reason why the West have got the rugby league on the front page, don't you? The real reason?
0: Tell me.
17: Channel 7 have got the rights to the Rugby League World Cup.
0: Oh, yeah, that might be it. Cool.
17: That's it for sure. So it'll be interesting to see if they put the Bears back on there when all the NRL rights are with Channel 9. So
0: yeah, well, look, Cole, I reckon we've arrived at the right place, you know, in the ultimately, because I really like rugby league. And some of that's because I'm an Eagles supporter and I haven't had a lot to do in the last 5 years. But I've always liked it since, you know, since South Sydney started playing here 10 or 11 years ago. But yeah, and look, ultimately, if Seven are going to host it, that's good. But a good question, if Nine are hosting the NRL, will Perth Bears crack a mention in the West? I hope they do, and I hope Chris Dorr and Glenn Quatermain and all the good journos at the West get behind the Bears. Not good with De Segley being or resigning, is it? That's not good before a pass has been thrown. G'day, Greg.
18: Good morning, Simon. How are you today?
0: Going well, Greg.
18: You know, interesting call about wanting to drain the swamps to make room for more houses. I thought that was the absolute opposite of where we were heading in environmental management. The solution is to stop building houses on wetlands.
0: Yeah, Greg, it's a yes. Yes, I would agree. I'll be guided. There'll be someone in our audience, Greg, who knows. Is that area, which is very sandy, we've got lots of banks of trees. That area, Brabham, Dayton, Sinaga, was that a wetlands? I don't know if it is or not. It looks really dry to me, but is it? Do you know?
18: We have a lot of areas like that up near the hills. I'm a geologist.
0: Okay.
18: That have very, very shallow water table. It may not actually be a wetland because the evaporation is so high.
0: Yep.
18: It keeps the water table low enough. But when you disturb that by building houses and roads, you create a drainage problem.
0: Yep.
18: And it's irresponsible use of land.
0: Yep. Okay. All right, mate. Gotcha. Thanks, Greg. Greg, the geologist. So not only are there no trees in Dayton, Brabham and Sinagra, the water table is close to the surface and the water runs off the roof and off the new roads and ends up in the Swan Valley. Doing a few Swan Valley stories today, aren't we? We've been talking about Midland Brook as well. That's just a coincidence, I assure you. Thanks, Greg. Good to hear from you, mate. In the running for caller of the day, and you too, Cole. Yes, no question for Games World today. Will retail barring order stop shop violence? The yes is 6 and the no's are 71. I did get a few text messages from people telling me where their favourite cinema was and why. And I'll get back to those after the news. Why is that? Why are we talking about that? The Hoyts Cinema in Warwick is up for sale. We'll speak to Savills Real Estate. We'll speak to Barney from Savills after 11 o'clock. Are you in the market for a cinema? Stay listening.
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0: Chad says via text message, Simon, I can absolutely guarantee that area was a wetland. I personally observed it get filled in, says Chad. Thank you, Chad. I can't remember whether it was a wetland or not. Certainly looks pretty sandy to me, mate, in the last 15 years or so. Jason Featherby is coming up. If you have a finance question, Jason's good to go after 11:15. And we'll chat to Barney Deer from Savills Real Estate. The Hoyts Cinema in Warwick is up for sale. Thanks for listening in. Our yes, no question. Will retail borrowing orders stop shop violence? Yes is 62. The no's is 72.
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29: It's 27 degrees at 11 o'clock. Good morning, I'm Philippa Maher. Liberal MP Angie Bell has reached out to Small Business Minister Anne Ali after making offensive remarks in Parliament. Ms Bell claimed Dr Ali should be shamed and stoned over her handling of card surcharge bans. Dr Ali condemned the comments as misogynistic and racist, revealing she's received 19 death threats this week. Ms Bell has since withdrawn the comment, admitting it was a poor choice of words in the heat of the moment. A key construction group has joined calls for a new tax on trusts to face a Senate inquiry. The federal government has introduced a bill to place 30% tax on discretionary trusts in a bid to close loopholes. The opposition and the Greens are both calling for the legislation to undergo deeper scrutiny. Danita Warne from the Master Builders Australia says the bill is currently riddled with issues.
30: Hundreds of thousands of tradies across the country will now be put in a difficult situation where they will either need to pay more tax or they will need to spend a significant amount of money, well over $100,000 each, to look at restructuring their business.
29: There's a fresh issue plaguing the construction sector with a severe shortage of roof tiles. Midland Brick is no longer producing roof tiles in its kilns as more people switch to colour bond structures. Housing Industry Association of WA Executive Director Michael McGowan has told Simon Beaumont new builds are not the root cause of the issue.
1: What we're seeing is as a result of the housing market being so tight, is we've now got $5 billion a year being spent in the renovation market, and as people go to alter their roof structure or replace those concrete or clay tiles, they're not available and being forced to consider switching over to colour bond for the entire roof.
29: Dogs have proven to be incredibly successful at calming people at Perth Children's Court. Incident numbers have dropped dramatically since the Justice Facility Dog Program launched 5 years ago. Canines visit the building 4 days a week to comfort families navigating the court system. Guide Dogs WA Chief Marketing Officer Dana Wallace-Campbell says the program shows how dogs contribute to the community.
2: This is a great testimony of what dogs can do beyond what we first started with 75 years ago, when we thought that the limitation of these dogs was actually supporting people with low or no vision.
29: Melbourne will lead a world-first caffeine trial for premature babies. Led by the Mercy Hospital and dubbed Baby Chino, it's set to change neonatal intensive care treatment across the globe. Professor Brett Manley says a dose of caffeine can help with breathing, with the trial hoping to determine the right dose.
3: One of the main issues is pauses in their breathing that we call apneas. And caffeine citrate, which is literally caffeine, works in their brain and stimulates their breathing. This means that they don't have any drops in their oxygen levels or their heart rate and keep breathing regularly.
29: In finance, the All Ords is down 56 points at 8,864, and the dollar's buying 69.9 US cents and 12,524 Indonesian rupiah. In sport, negotiations between Melbourne and West Coast are still ongoing for Demon Jack Viney on the final day of the AFL trade period. The Eagles have been looking to separate their deals with their two Melbourne targets in Viney and Trent Rivers. The deadline for this afternoon is at 4:30. In rugby league, Mitchell Moses isn't taking the number 7 jersey for granted ahead of running on for the Kangaroos in tomorrow night's World Cup opener against the Kiwis. Coach Kevin Walters has confirmed he'll rotate Sam Walker into halfback for next week's game against Fiji. Moses says the significance of the opportunity isn't lost on him.
4: For me to get this chance and Kevin give me the nod, it's exciting, but yeah, we've got a lot of quality stars around here, and everyone will get their chance, I guess. Kevy's been pretty clear with that. So, like I said, you never know when it's going to be your last.
29: That's the latest news and sport. Everything
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9: In North Fremantle, we have some works happening for the Stirling Highway, so watch out for crews on scene through there. It's just north of where it intersects with Queen Victoria Street. No delays across the bridge at this stage, which is good news. This week at IGA, get Arnott's Tim Tam chocolate biscuits, 165 to 200 gram varieties, half price, just $3. That's worth pulling over for. Ends October 20 at participating stores. It's Jess Miller on Perth's traffic leader, 6PR.
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14: Becoming cloudy today with showers forecast for late this afternoon and this evening. A warm top today, though, of 32. Down to 22 tomorrow with morning showers and the chance of a thunderstorm, and a partly cloudy Friday with 23 before a shower or two over the weekend. Right now it's 27. 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
0: Thanks for listening in today. Appreciate your thoughts. You can call in 133-882 in the hour that we have left. Jason Featherby will join us to talk finance in just a second. Jason, the best in the business, I reckon, at dispensing full spectrum financial planning advice on the radio. He'll join us from Lewin Wealth in just a second. Will retail barring orders stop shop violence? Yes, a 7 and the nose is 78. I think I said it was 62 before the news. I meant 6. 7 yeses, 78 noes on this one. So our listeners getting stuck in as they always do. That legislation was passed at 7 o'clock last night. We spoke to Ben Harris from the union. He's optimistic. We need to do more to protect retail workers. Ben's thoughts in the main were that if we can knock off the mainstream, not the mainstream, but the main body of repeat offenders, that will make retail workplaces safer for Perth people and for customers as well. Will retail barring orders stop shop violence? Yes, the 7, the nose is 78. Now, the Hoyts Cinema in Warwick is up for sale. I saw the advertisement today. Barney Deer is the Director of Capital Transactions with Savills Real Estate and joins me now. G'day, Barney. How are you?
15: Yeah, good morning, Simon. Thanks for having me on. Very well.
0: Yeah, thanks, mate. It's my local cinema. I live just around the corner. I like Warwick. I like the Dome. I like Zambrero's. I like the Chinese restaurant. I like Subway. And there's an ATM nearby. So it's got a bit going for it, Barney, hasn't it?
15: It is. Look, it's a really good offering. Obviously, as you know, it sits alongside the Warwick Shopping Centre.
0: Yep.
15: Which is a pretty large and dynamic shopping centre in its own right.
0: Yep.
15: And then the cinema itself, it's got about 3,700 square metres of space and about 2,000 seats.
0: Yep.
15: So it is, yeah, it's an interesting offering and it's an exciting one for us to work on here at Savills.
0: From what I could read, Barney, it looks like it will still be a Hoyts cinema. Is that right? I think there was like 7 years of Hoyts ownership still up ahead.
15: Yeah, most definitely. Look, Hoyts took over the asset about 2 years ago and they've invested heavily with refurbishing some of the cinemas.
0: Yep.
15: So they've got a lease through till 2032 plus a 7-year option. So no, they're not going anywhere, mate. You'll be able to enjoy going and watching movies there for a long time to come.
0: Yeah, that's good because, as I say, I do like it and I can it's just a stroll around the corner. Barney, who would potentially buy a cinema? And, you know, I think it used to be a grand cinema back in the day. It was a family business, but now it's part of Hoyts. Being part of Hoyts, you've got massive publicity, promotional. You're part of a big empire, buying empire. And of course you get all the gun movies. So who would potentially buy it, Barney?
15: Yeah, look, definitely. I think the most likely buyer for the property will be a high net worth local investor.
0: Yep.
15: Look, given it is a cinema, it's a unique property, and therefore we've seen nationally they attract quite high yields. So we're expecting this to sell for about $6.5 million, which is about a 10% return, 10% rental return. So with those pretty attractive returns, it would be a local high net worth private individual or potentially a syndicator that will likely buy the property.
0: Yeah. All right, mate. And the in your view, this is anecdotal from me only, Barney, but I think cinemas are back, aren't they? People are going back for whatever reason. People are going back to the movies because of the big screens and the sound systems. They're all pretty flash now, aren't they?
15: Yeah, look, I agree, Simon. I think, you know, the cinema market has definitely changed. So you don't go there and pay $15 for a ticket and a bag of popcorn these days. Moviegoers are demanding a premium experience and they're happy to pay for that. So, I mean, Warwick's a really good example. So there's a Lux Lounge there where you can go and have dinner before a movie.
0: Yep.
15: It's got the 20-metre wide extreme width screen.
0: Yep.
15: So they are, you know, it's more of an entertainment and a full night out for people. And off the back of that, we're seeing really good revenue run through some of these cinemas.
0: Yeah, it's. I mean, we all love our big screen TVs and our sound bars, but there's nothing like going to a full blown cinema. Barney, I've got a confession. I've fallen asleep in those Lux chairs a fair bit.
15: they are comfortable. Yeah, they are.
0: Especially when you can get a glass of Chardonnay in there with you as well.
15: Yeah, definitely.
0: Hey, yeah, good to chat to you, mate. We'll see what our listeners think. We'll ask them about cinemas in general in Perth, but appreciate your time today. I hope it goes well.
15: Yeah, appreciate your time. Thanks, Simon.
0: Barney Deer, Director of Capital Transactions, Savills Real Estate. The Hoyt Cinema in Warwick is up for sale. It was only sold a couple of years ago. It was a grand. Back in the day, I think a Currumbine was a grand, and that's now a Hoyts as well, I think, from memory. And if you buy into Hoyts, you're getting publicity, marketing power, the best movies. And they really, you know, they spent some money on Warwick and all the cinemas. I mean, Caronup's their flagship, but Hoyts cinemas are good, aren't they? And you get all the deals on the app as well. Food deals, the memberships, the cheap deals. Where's your favourite cinema and why, folks, in Perth? What are the cinemas? They're all different. I don't know. They often different, they all offer different sort of experiences, I suppose. 133-882 is the phone number. 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Jason Featherby's going to be with us in just a moment. If you have a question with regards your finances, Jason's your man. 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The restaurants inside are fantastic. 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We'll come back in just a moment. 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
0: Thanks for listening in. It is 17 and a half minutes past 11. Our yes no poll today for Games World. Will retail barring orders stop shop violence? Will they work? The yes are 7 and the no's are 78. Wowee. Let's do this.

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2: Hi, Simon.
1: Good to see you.
2: Good to see you.
1: If you want people to ring in, we can. 133-882. These financial matters affecting the household have been in the headlines.
2: Mm.
1: Reserve Bank interest rates. It looks like it's going to go up again on Melbourne Cup Day.
2: Yeah, it's likely.
1: Ouch.
2: Yeah, ouch.
1: That's it's already, five in a row.
2: It'll be five for the year, which will be 1.25%, which I think a 1% sort of adds around a lot.
1: Mm.
2: The average mortgage.
1: Yeah.
2: A lot of thought went into that. A lot.
1: It is a lot.
2: It's a lot.
1: No, it feels like a lot, and it feels personal, as I've said to you before. The other issues we are, and you have small businesses on your books,
2: yes,
1: who are your clients. Not all of them choose to pass on credit card point of sale surcharges. Some businesses absorb them. I know of that. But the cafes are putting up their coffees already.
2: Yeah.
1: So
2: have you noticed?
1: I have, yes.
2: Yeah, same. And they don't, it's not, you don't pay $6.08. You pay $6.20 or $6.50.
1: You do.
2: So yeah, for those that – did anyone ever think credit card surcharges were a problem before the government thought they were?
1: I don't think so. It's the old question, whose idea was that?
2: Yeah.
1: Isn't it?
2: And it's backfired badly.
1: Mm.
2: So, yeah, now we're all paying a lot more for stuff than we used to, which fuels inflation and hurts us in our hip pocket. I know we don't have to buy certain things, but
1: yeah.
2: Anyway, another good idea.
1: What's our topic of choice today?
2: Well, it's hard to find anything really good, so I just wanted really positive. I just wanted to touch on mortgage stress, and it's been a little while since we've spoken about it, but on the back of four interest rate rises and a 1%, I can't believe I couldn't think of this, but a $700,000 mortgage, 1% extra, $7,000 a year that people have to find, more than they had to find a year ago, and it may get worse. So I just wanted to touch on mortgage stress, maybe some signs that you are in it or entering it, and maybe a couple of tips on what to do if you think you're going to be impacted by it.
1: Okay. All right. Let's do that. 133-882. Phone lines are open as well if you'd like to speak to Jason Featherby today. I might go to this one first, Jason. Mm. It's related to mortgages from Johnny. Love your show. I have a son who was able to get a loan for $850,000 in December 2025. He couldn't afford to purchase a house in the area where he's renting, so he only went to the bank. They'll only give him $400,000. The bank said because he has two dependents, a partner and a child, does he have to stay? He's in a de facto relationship. He's on about $250 a year. Johnny from Booragoon.
2: You sort of do.
1: Mm.
2: Yeah, so a bank declaration is something you sign off on and declare that it's the truth.
1: Yes.
2: So, yes, you do, and the bank will take into account the fact that you have two dependents, and it will impact your borrowing ability. And the other thing from December 2025 that impacts borrowing ability is that interest rates are a lot higher.
1: Mm-hmm.
2: So if interest rates are higher and you're going for the same loan, it means that you need more. So borrowing powers are dropping as well with interest rate rises.
1: Yep.
2: So, even though the house prices are falling a little bit, it doesn't necessarily mean that first home buyers are able to buy a house because the amount they can borrow has fallen further.
1: Mm.
2: Like in this example here, $850,000 turned into $400,000 simply by interest rates being higher and a partner and a child been added to the equation.
1: Yeah. All right. There you go, Johnny. Thank you. 133-882 is the phone number. Sarah, I'll get to your text in just a moment, but Jason's very user-friendly and very conversational. The best thing about ringing him is you can ask a couple of questions. You can interrogate your issue a little better if you call him, so please do. 133-882. What are some of the signs of mortgage stress?
2: Yeah, so if you want to see if you're under mortgage stress, ask yourself – sound like Doug Hawkins then. Ask yourself
1: I knew the Bulldogs would come up at some stage.
2: Ask yourself – if your mortgage repayments and your essential living costs are using most of your income, that means there's not a lot to cover any emergencies or have any savings.
1: Mm.
2: Are you regularly dipping into savings to cover normal expenses, so just to live? That's not a good sign. If you're missing or delaying payments of bills or even getting behind in your mortgage, obviously that's an obvious sign that you're under mortgage stress. If you've turned to credit cards or buy now, pay later schemes to cover essential purchases, not a good sign.
1: Mm-hmm.
2: And ask yourself if another rate rise or two would seriously impact your ability to meet mortgage repayments?
1: Hmm.
2: And if the answer is yes to any of those, and you are either in mortgage stress or heading towards it, and so like any of this stuff, financial stuff, if you can get ahead of it a little bit, work with a bank, work with some of your providers.
1: A financial planner, perhaps.
2: Yeah, someone who can help you sort of see your way out of it, then it's probably worth doing rather than waiting till you really. I was going to do another Doug Hawkins in the Namur.
1: What's happening over there?
2: I don't know.
1: Do you need a glass of water or something?
2: I might. I'm challenging the great man. Challenging? Channeling.
1: Channeling the great man. 133-882 is the phone number. You're on fire today. If you'd like to speak to Jason Featherby, you can. So if those are the signs of, if those signs are in your life, worthwhile either talking to your providers, talking to your bank, or even getting some financial planning advice. Get in front of it. And as I often say, talking to a good financial planner will give you confidence. It takes a lot of stress out of your life, doesn't it? Makes it easier to sleep at night.
2: It really can do. And if you just spend an hour talking to someone, and you don't have to go to a financial planner, there are debt counsellors and the like that offer services that can help you get yourself out of a pickle. It's worth doing. Just problem shared, problem halved, that type of thing. Talk about it.
1: Just on the tax office, you have long said, you know, you speak to the tax office. They've got a lot of people. Speak to them, talk to them, negotiate with them.
2: Yep.
1: They have, I guess, sort of more globally as an organisation have made this decision to take out being able to pay tax with credit cards. That's been deferred until next year. Jim Chalmers has...
2: 6 months?
1: Yeah, has seen the light there. But is that still... your thoughts, talk to the tax office if you can.
2: Yeah.
1: Or get your tax person to do it.
2: Yes, or get your tax person to do it. Mm. It did surprise me quite a lot, actually, when I first thought about the ATO not taking credit cards. I didn't think about the impact on cash flow of businesses and the amount of businesses that actually rely on credit to keep themselves going. So, yeah, it's not... not a great way to be, and I know no small business or medium business would choose to be that, but to, you know, rely on credit each month to pay your wages and things like that is, it's tough.
1: Yep. Some of the small business owners I have been talking to recently, back of house, Jason, say that there may be a misalignment between their terms of invoicing. So in other words, they've got $300,000 out there of money that they're owed from suppliers, but the tax office terms are tighter than their terms of payment.
2: Yes.
1: So you might have 14 days to pay the tax office.
2: Yeah, with no room for move. No room for move.
1: And your supplier's got 60 days or 45 days or something to pay you. So that is another inequity in what the tax office have done here, I reckon.
2: Yeah, and that won't change. So, yes, you're right. And I guess from a small business point of view, if you could avoid a credit card, that would be great because that would mean you've got the cash buffer, working capital to fund those differences in timing. Even a line of credit. I mean, does a 6 month stay of execution give small businesses a chance to go and get a line of credit, which would be a cheaper source of debt than a credit card anyway? And hopefully some do or some can. And so when it gets reinstated or if it gets reinstated, as many small businesses as possible are in a better position.
1: 133-882. If you'd like to speak to Jason Featherby today, full spectrum financial planning available or at your disposal today here on 6PR Mornings. G'day, Mark.
3: G'day, how are you going?
2: Good Mark. Mate.
3: Thanks, gents, for taking my call. Just a quick question. I'm 58 at the moment. Now, I've been told that when I hit 60, I will be able to draw on my superannuation. Is that true?
2: It is true, Mark, yes. So if you're 60, not just you, anyone turns 60 and retired or not, working the same job or not, you're allowed to start what's called a transition to retirement pension. And under those rules, you turn 60, you start an income stream from your super. You can't take any lump sums out, but you can take an income annually of between 4% and 10% of your super balance, and that income that you take is tax free. So, short answer to your question is yes, you can from 60.
1: Mm-hmm.
3: Okay. Now that's great news. Thank you very much. You answered my question.
2: Perfect.
1: Thanks, Mark.
2: Thanks, Mark.
1: Cheers.
2: It's a common question, that one, isn't it?
1: Yeah, it is. Mm. Yeah, yeah. The two most common questions you get are that one and how much do I need to retire?
2: Yeah. And now how do I help my kids?
1: Yes. Mm. Yeah, yeah, for sure. Sarah's question via text message. I'll see if I can find it. I can't find it. Oh, we'll try and find that in just a sec. Sarah.
2: Okay.
1: Oh, there it is. Thank you, team. How much savings or net worth would you want to have before you take a 9 to 12 month break from employment? Thank you, Anne.
2: Cool. That's a risky thing, isn't it? Just the thought of taking 12 months off.
1: Mm.
2: For me, it would be impossible because my job sort of means you've got to deal with people for 12 months. But anyway, aside from that, you need at least 12 months worth of, living costs set aside, at least 12 months worth of living costs set aside, including any debt repayments that are included in your living costs. And I'd want the certainty that when I come back to work after my 9 or 12 month break, that my job would still be there.
1: Mm.
2: So yeah, at least 12 months, but maybe 18 months worth of living costs, which covers your living plus an emergency buffer. Make sure your debt's either way in front of, or you also include those repayments in any buffer that you require.
1: Yeah, Sarah, I hope that helped. There's not an adage in radio, an old adage, don't have a sick day, don't go on holiday.
2: Yep.
1: It's not funny.
2: No, it's not.
1: It happens to the best of us. 29 minutes past 11. Now, Jason and I have been talking finance on the radio for coming up to 10 years, I reckon. I've always enjoyed our segments together, and I learned something about him today, listeners. How many concerts have you been to in your life?
2: Music concerts?
1: Yes, music concerts.
2: One.
1: One music concert. Mm.
2: One.
1: One.
2: Yeah, I think it was 1990. Oh, people will know. 95 or 6.
1: Don't tell people who it is. So yeah. If you're a regular listener, maybe text us a call. Who?
2: Yeah.
1: Jason's been to one concert in his life. It was down south in Busselton, wasn't it?
2: Yeah, it was at the Nautical Lady in Busselton.
1: The Nautical Lady in Busselton. Is that still there?
2: No, it's been replaced with flash cafes and stuff.
1: Yeah, okay. Been to one concert, the Nautical Cafe in Busselton, and it was around about 1995. He's only ever been to one concert in his life, which is extraordinary.
2: Free cans, there were.
1: Free beers.
2: Yeah.
1: Free cans.
2: Had friends that were working on the places that sell, yeah.
1: On the Canberra. And it is a good band. I think if you've only chosen one, you've done well.
2: Mm. Yeah, I have, I think. So yeah. See if anyone can guess.
1: Only been to one.
2: Mid-90s.
1: Mid-90s, Busselton, Free Cans.
2: Summer.
1: Who would it have been? An Australian band. Mm. 133-882. Brad, stay there. We'll get to you in just a moment. One concert in his good full-spectrum financial planner. One concert. Have a think about that.
4: The only problem was no one could understand him.
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7: There's been a collision in Warwick on the Mitchell Freeway northbound between the Beach Road overpass and Warwick Road. Heavy delays through that area stretching right back to Erindale Road at this stage. So your best alternative to get north through there is Erindale Road. The Reed Highway also looking slow eastbound through there. The Rugby League World Cup lands in Perth this Saturday. You see England, Wales and Tonga in two blockbuster matches at HBF Park. Tickets available now via Ticketmaster. I'm Jess Miller on Perth's Traffic Leader 6PR.
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1: 133-882. Jason Featherby, who's very good at his job and a big part of our show, has only ever been to one concert, 94-95 in Busselton. Pete says it was probably the Angels that you saw in Busselton.
2: Never heard of them. Sorry, Pete.
1: They're like the band that you...
2: Are they?
1: Yeah, very... You've heard of them.
2: The Angels?
1: Yes.
2: No.
1: You're joking, right?
2: No.
1: Am I ever going to see your face again?
2: Oh, I know that song.
1: Yes.
2: Yeah, okay. No, not them.
1: Take me away to Marseille. Brad, g'day.
19: Yeah, good morning, gentlemen. I use that term loosely.
2: half of us.
19: I think about a week ago, I think you came up with an idea, Jason, about the instead of raising interest rates, the government forcing us to put more money into our into super. Is that in the realms of reality? Is that something that could actually be done by the government? Because I thought it was a bloody good idea, mate.
2: I don't think I can take the credit for that one, Brad, but and I don't know. Yes, the government can do anything, and they're proving that over the last few months. Anything can happen, but I think forcing people to put money into super and then not being able to access it for 20, 30 years is a stretch. People just can't afford it, and if you put that cost on employers, they can't afford it, whereas at least if you're forcing people to allocate more of their and sadly it's only about a third of us, but people to allocate more to their mortgages, there's still a chance in a year or two or five that you can draw back on your mortgage, refinance, interest rates come back down. I just don't know that it would work. In fact, I don't think it would work. So it certainly wasn't my idea. I like the fact that we're thinking of other things.
1: Mm-hmm.
2: The obvious way to fix things other than put interest rates up is for governments to pull their heads in terms of spending.
1: Mm.
2: So that's an obvious one. So you don't put more burden on us. Maybe do a bit of heavy lifting themselves.
1: The government spending one is in two parts. It's flashy projects. It's sort of optic projects, gala projects, like, you know, putting in a rugby league team in Fiji and Papua New Guinea. It's big spends on things like that.
2: Stadiums.
1: But the real recurrent spend is the public service, isn't it?
2: It's inefficient and too big.
1: It's Centrelink. It's Services Australia. It's all of those things, isn't it? Health.
2: Yeah. Sadly, the government, the amount of people, I guess, that the government employs or they rely on the government for their income is probably too much for what we produce to handle.
1: Yeah.
2: So we either need to get more productive

0: self-funded retiree, and I'm looking at gifting my daughter some funds. Let's just say $200,000, so she can actually get into a home. And I'm just wondering for how long. I know there's a 5-year carry forward on Centrelink
1: yep.
0: on anything greater than the $10,000 a year or $30,000 over 5 years. At the end of the 5-year period, are those gifts just then forgotten by yeah. Centrelink?
1: Yes. Short answer: yes. The asset is no longer allocated to you. So as you've just mentioned, Phil, if you make a gift over $10,000 in any 1 year, it is included as an asset. They call it a deprived asset for 5 years, and then it will drop off your asset register, and then it will no longer be counted by Centrelink. So that's the rules. I mean, making a gift that significant to anybody is very nice of you, but probably needs a little consideration as to will it impact your own financial stability, security, and, you know, the ability to have a good retirement. And on the other side of it, what position is your daughter in? Is she going to be able to afford a loan, or will the gift allow her to get a loan that she can't afford and put pressure on her? Is she in a stable relationship? Would it be better for you to lend her that money rather than gift it? All of this stuff needs to be considered before doing it.
0: Yeah, the only other thing I was going to do was just make it an advance on her entitlement under the will, of course.
1: Yeah.
0: You know, doctor that up with documentation and so on.
1: Yeah, that's still not still not a loan though, Phil. It's still a gift. It just gets equalised in your estate.
0: Yep.
1: Whereas if you gift it and then she has a partner that's no good and they split up, then half of your hard-earned money could end up walking out the door with someone else.
0: I do gather that. I know there is an agreement I could put in place, but it may not hold water. Similar to pre-marriage nuptial sort of thing. But I know that's its dangers. I believe it'll be somewhere between 7 to 10 years before I would need to look at Centrelink for even a part pension. So I'm not too concerned with my own status.
1: Okay.
0: In that respect.
1: Well then.
0: I will have a look at it being a loan.
1: Yeah, for me it's a loan. It's never a gift. You know, if it's $5,000 or $10,000, you wouldn't go to a lawyer for that, but $200,000, I would certainly be getting some legal advice as to how to protect your family's money in case she messes up either financially or through a relationship.
0: Okay, but a loan will count as part of my assets for the asset test and income test with
1: Yes, it will. Yeah, because it's something that's owed to you. So you've got to weigh that up. Are you after a pension or protecting the $200,000? So, yeah, it takes a little bit of thought.
2: Thanks, Phil. Thanks for your call, mate. A lot of suggestions coming in on what would have been your one and only concert. Don't answer these just yet. The Wiggles, says Paul. One concert, Jason. Why do you hate fun, says Brendan. Michael says Hoodoo Gurus. Paul says The Good Things, which is the name of my fancy but not cheap band. Or the other way, we're not fancy but we're cheap. This one here, Jenny, it was Midnight Oil. Troy from Collie says it was Australian Crawl. Ivan said it was a Hoodoo Gurus. It was either Hunters and Collectors or Hoodoo Gurus, says TJ. Aileen, the voice of reason, Jimmy.
3: The voice of reason.
2: Great reflexes, Jimmy. Hoodoo Gurus, UMI. Lots of people weighing in. Some of those were right, weren't they?
1: A lot of them were right.
2: We'll get to that in just a second. Well done. They never cease to amaze me, 6PR listeners.
1: Very, very
2: attuned.
1: Clever.
2: Very yeah. attuned. They are. Hi, Jason, says Andrew. I've never had a proper look at my super until this week. I'm 29 and discussed it in being invested in what is called high growth by Aware Super. I expect to be working for the next 35 odd years. So is this the best way for my super to be invested at my age? I don't really know what my options are, says Andrew. We'll do our best here, Andrew.
1: Yes, Andrew. I think you're right. I think you're in the right spot. So, when are you 29? You have got 30 odd years left to work. Over those 30 years, we're going to see a lot of growth in asset prices, we hope. And, you don't need and cannot access your money until you're 60 at least. So, I'd be in high growth. So you're in the right option. You're going to work and continue to add to that option over time. And until you, I don't know, sort of in your 50s, the high growth option is probably the right one to be in.
2: Thanks, Andrew. Rob says, can you ask Jason the benefits of moving $20,000 in super?

0: Yeah, you'll have more super. Mm. That's obvious. If you move it in the right way, you might be able to get a nice tax deduction.
1: I guess
0: as well.
1: That's into super, isn't it? Yep.
0: Yeah. Mm. So if Rob's got some money laying around and is not meeting the concessional contributions cap, which this year is $32,500, you can catch up if you haven't used prior years and your balance is under $500,000. But assuming that's not. $20,000, claim a tax deduction for as much as you can. You pay 15% contributions tax for the money going into super and you save whatever your marginal tax rate is. So if you're on $180,000 plus, the difference can be up to 30%.
1: Mm.
0: So you might save $7,000 in net tax by doing that.
1: Yeah. All right. Thanks, Rob. Thanks for your questions. Sometimes I've asked you this question, just to sort of, provoke you and poke the bear with a stick a little bit. And I've asked you about cash, you know, having cash in the spice rack, in the,
0: sock drawer,
1: mm. In the goldfish flakes bucket once you've finished with it. But people are now talking about getting a discount for cash at points of sale, at coffee shops and the like. Are you changing your mind on cash a little bit about having some around in the armory?
0: Personally, no, but I can see why people would definitely, especially if you're going to your regular haunts and there'll be a cash price and a credit card price and the difference is enough, why not? So we might see a bit of a resurgence in cash because of what the government's done with the removal of surcharge and the resultant far more or higher increase in prices.
1: Do you subscribe to the theory the government wants us off cash?
0: Yeah.
1: It's easy to track us.
0: Yeah, definitely. So they want us to pay tax on every dollar we earn. They don't want us paying tradies cash.
1: Mm.
0: They certainly don't want bad organisations dealing in cash as well. So, yeah, I think the government would be very happy never to see a note again.
1: I mean, one of the industries that sits well and truly outside of this is racing. So when COVID was on, racing kept going. Bunnings stayed open. So did the bottle shops. They're part of... Culturally, they're part of the Australian way of life. Not for everyone, but the racing industry is mostly run on cash. There's no TAB at Ascot.
0: Still?
1: There's one ATM at Ascot. So they want you to take cash there, and there's not, you know, the bookies will take cash. The lady at the TAB point of sale, she wants you to give her cash. She's not putting over a swipe card, a point of sale, tap and go.
0: Okay.
1: So racing and betting.
0: Why?
1: Culturally still sits in the cash and beer economy, doesn't it?
0: It seems to, yes.
1: Mm.
0: So if you're a bookie though and you're out at Ascot on Saturday, do you have a little thing?
1: No.
0: Little tap
1: a square.
0: And go thing?
1: I don't think Millsy's got one. And I know that I give Millsy a lot of my money. To the point where I said to him one day, how about I just do a direct debit every week.
0: Yeah.
1: save me the entry fee of going to the race.
0: Yes, yes.
1: Which he didn't think was that funny because he wants you to think you've got a chance. But
0: is interesting and it's probably more a cultural thing than, as you've said, than anything else because it's still far easier not to carry a heap of cash around or get paid out in cash.
1: Yeah. I'd love to know from listeners. I've been to the races a few times this calendar year. You still can't use your ATM, you can't use an ATM at the TAB, I don't think.
0: That's probably a measure put in place.
1: Or to stop problem gambling?
0: Yeah, I think so, because it's really easy to go back to the TAB behind you.
1: Mm. The ATM.
0: The ATM.
1: Yeah, yes.
0: But if it's not there, maybe. But if you've got a card, it's the same thing.
1: Yep. Two more questions.
0: Yes.
1: How did you afford Zach Butters at the Bullies? How did that happen? And will he be any good?
0: Well, he's already good, so hopefully he stays good.
1: Yeah.
0: And $2 million a year is a lot in 2026, but in 2036, he won't be getting paid a lot relative to Marcus Bontempelli's sons.
1: Yeah.
0: Has he got any?
1: Yeah. He has got got one kid, hasn't he?
0: Yeah, I think it might have been a daughter.
1: Yeah, I think he's got a daughter, yeah. All right, that's the first question. And the second question, put our listeners out of their misery. What was the one concert you saw in 1994-5 in Busselton at the Nautical Lady?
0: It was the Hoodoo Gurus.
1: It was the Hoodoo Gurus.
0: Yes.
1: Done. One and done.
0: Yeah, I mean, that's it. No need to see any more.
1: Seriously.
0: There's so many things you can do in life.
1: So we'll go to see your second concert sometime soon.
0: Yes.
1: We'll go and see Chris Murphy.
0: It's a concert.
1: One person with a guitar. It's a concert.
0: In a pub.
1: in a pub. We'll go and that'll be your second concert.
0: I'll double the amount of concerts I've seen. So yeah.
1: Amazing.
0: See Chris, and he's in good company.
1: Yeah, he is. If people want to ring at you at Lewin Wealth, I'm going to go with 6285-1234.
0: Two in a row.
1: Two in a row.
0: Yes. Well done. Well done.
1: Look at me. Well done, mate. Thank you. And I'll see you next week and, yes. Appreciate your insight and expertise.
0: Thanks, Simon. Thank you.
1: We're lucky to have you. Jason Featherby from Lewin Wealth, 6285-1234, and you'll get right through to him. And I know a lot of our listeners are clients of, Lewin Wealth, and long may it continue. It's 12 minutes to midday. Still a bit to come. We've got our announcements on who's won the quarter of the day and our yes no final tally, but stay listening to this station right now.

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10: 133-882 is the phone number. Thanks for listening. And Brad says, you can't bet on your credit card anywhere, mate. Thanks, Brad. And that's, I thought that was the case. You can't use your tap and go at the TAB, at the races. The bookies take cash too, don't they? And the off-course betting is your card, unless you go into those machines, Brad. And, you know, and, yeah, even in the pub that have got TABs, you've got to use cash, I think, Brad, don't you? 133-882. And when you have a win, you get cash. Unless it goes into your account. So it is one of those industries that sits outside the taxation system. Thank you for listening in today. You may have just heard the cue to call to play 6PR's Beach Bag Bingo. Thanks to Automasters. Joining us on the line now is Helen from Butler. G'day, Helen.
11: Hello, how are you?
10: Going very well, thank you, Helen. Now, Helen, you need to pack an item into the ultimate summer road trip. Have you downloaded the card?
11: Yes, I did.
10: Well done, and good luck. What's your item you'd like to put in the bag?
11: Radio.
10: Yes. Well done, Helen. We're nicely done, Helen. Now, you are now in the draw, and I'd love for the winner to come from this show, Helen. So good luck, eh?
11: Thank you very much, and you have a lovely day.
10: You too, Helen. Thank you. Helen from Butler. I'll get you, Butler. I hate you, Butler. Congratulations, you're in the trip with a chance to win $5,000, Helen. That's the summer road trip, all thanks to our friends at Automasters. So download the Beach Bag Bingo card, which Helen has done from the 6PR win page. It's obviously going to tighten up from here, and the idea being you need to listen in. Keep this into Todd on the long lunch this afternoon for your next chance to play. If you're stuck in traffic, maybe dreaming of that summer road trip, which I reckon we all are, take a moment to look at the service sticker on the top right-hand side of your windscreen up the top. If it's overdue, switch and save. Call 1-300-AUTOMASTERS and feel the difference. The ultimate summer road trip on Perth's 6BR, thanks to Automasters. It's 7 minutes to midday. Sean Smith, who's a business writer for The West Australian, has just published the following. Have a listen to this. This is a headline from Sean. WA University merger. Deloitte's report on union of UWA, Curtin and Murdoch riddled with AI citation errors. Sean Smith writes, and I'll read directly from this, just to hand, a report by accounting giant Deloitte at the heart of the state government's push to merge WA unis is littered with citation errors thought to have been generated by generative artificial intelligence. Howie. So this was the sector review, rapid cost-benefit analysis, comprehensively verified actually by Deloitte professionals. However, the document's references scatter with inaccuracies, incorrectly titled research papers, wrong publication dates, and erroneous or incomplete author credits. Well done to Sean Smith and the West for coming up with that one. And, you know, the Premier says doing nothing is not an option. At least two of the unis don't want it. It's been based on the Deloitte's report, and it's a bit of a mess at the moment, isn't it? The PR campaign is falling over left, right and centre. Wow, 5.5 minutes to midday. The long lunch is next with Todd Johnston.
12: Hello, mate.
10: How was your chat with on and with Glenn Shorrock?
12: Very good, actually. Mm. The recording from the venue in Melbourne was done in 2003.
10: Yeah, you were saying that.
12: And I've got a feeling, and I say this with great love and respect, he sounded well. But realistically, a lot of information came out of him, which was great, and some great stories too. And gee whiz, hasn't he worked with some amazing people? Mm. Glenn Shorrock, you can listen to at the podcast if you want to, 6pr.com.au.
10: Yeah.
12: But at the same time, we are all gradually getting a little bit older.
10: Yes.
12: And when I listened to him yesterday, I just thought, thank God you're still with us. Because he kept reminiscing about guys that he's lost.
10: Yes.
12: Mates that he's lost.
10: Yeah,
12: musicians that he's lost.
10: Yeah. Great songs,
12: great,
10: weren't they? Gee, those songs hold up forever. Cool
12: Don't
10: Change.
12: They?
10: It's a Long Way There.
12: That's
10: my favourite.
12: Hang on. Help is on its way.
10: Yeah.
12: That's what we squeezed into the airwaves yesterday.
10: Yeah. Brilliant, mate.
12: I just love it. Today, we're going to get the chance to talk to Wilbur Wild. I do hope that we can blow some saxophone.
10: Yes.
12: In the nicest possible way. Quick question.
10: Fun fact.
12: Yes.
10: Played on the first Cultures album.
12: Really?
10: Mm.
12: Harmonica?
10: No,
12: bass guitar or drums?
10: Played sax. You know, there's a bit of sax on Cold Chisel.
12: Yeah.
10: And him and Joe Camilleri.
12: Well played.
10: Yeah.
12: What a lineup.
10: Fun fact. Yes.
12: What a lineup.
10: True. Huge.
12: See,
10: if true.
12: That's a great memory from your point of view. But Paul McCartney has come out at the age of 84.
10: Yeah, yep.
12: And he says that he remembers being born. Okay? Now, that's his first memory. Now, first of all, were his eyes open at the time? Because that's a question that I would like. But what's your oldest memory?
10: It's not that.
12: Well.
10: It's not that.
12: What is it?
10: I do remember seeing Get Back by the Beatles on TV when I was about 5.
12: Right. Really?
10: Yes.
12: 5?
10: Mm.
12: He reckons he can remember the colour of the tiles as he was hurtling towards them. I mean, seriously. I want to find out what your oldest memory is. We will talk about gardening with Darren as well. And also, interesting times with regards to asthmas and all those sort of things. What food can we eat to help knock some of those things on the head? We'll talk to our nutritionist about that. All that and more, as they say.
10: All right, mate. 12 Thanks, to 3. Mate. Good on you. And
12: 12 to 3.
10: And 6 hour beach bag bingo will be on the Todd show as well. Thanks for listening. Back in a sec, 3 to 12.
13: The Long Lunch with Todd Johnston.
12: It's going to be another busy show on The Long Lunch from 12 noon today. We're going to talk to a former Disney executive who's going to tell you how easy it is to go and see a show here in Australia. Rick Hay, our nutritionist, will remind us what we should eat at this time of the year. 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
10: Another good response to our yes-no question today. Thank you to Games World, our friends at Games World. This was passed through Parliament last night at 7 p.m. They're called the Retail Barring Orders. Will retail barring orders stop shop violence? The yeses are 11, the noes are 93. So there's great scepticism and concern in our listening audience today. Thank you. Our caller of the day today is Mark, who rang Jason Featherby with his superannuation question. Mark, you're going to see the Billy Joel Elton John experience at the Regal Theatre on the 6th of November. Hope you enjoy that, mate. We'll be back tomorrow with Mick Collis, Law Talk with John Hammond, a yes-no question, all the news of the day. See you tomorrow morning at 9 o'clock.
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22: 29 degrees at midday. Good afternoon. I'm John Nicholls. The federal government has had to defend its small business record in question time. Labor has introduced legislation to impose a 30% tax on discretionary trusts. The opposition claims that'll force businesses to pay thousands of dollars to restructure their affairs. But Small Business Minister Anne Ali has told Parliament the government remains a staunch advocate for the sector.
23: The $20,000 instant asset write-off being made permanent. The two-year loss carryback being made permanent have made a huge difference to them. Both measures introduced by a Labor government, both measures wound back by coalition government.
22: West Australians are being faced with a new issue in the construction sector, which could lead to cost blowouts for renovators. 12 months after Midland Brick ceased production of roof tiles, there's a shortage of the product in WA. While nearly all new homes have predominantly colour-bond steel roofs, Housing Industry Association Executive Director Michael McGowan has told Simon Beaumont renovators who want to keep their tiled roofs might not be able to.
24: We do import a lot of clay tile. However, with the current fuel surcharges and the cost of freight, that becomes really expensive. So, you know, the most cost-effective option for people is often to take the existing clay tiles off, put some additional roof ties in to make sure that it's structurally sound, and then replacing it with a colour-bond roof.
22: A set of guidelines has been released to help with the introduction of artificial intelligence in Australian classrooms. The education research organisation says teachers need to establish clear expectations around the use of the technology. It also warns primary school teachers should exercise greater caution if they introduce AI. The Attorney General says he'd like to see more dogs in court. There's been a drop in the number of incidents at the Children's Court since it launched a dog program 5 years ago. Dogs, carefully selected for their calm demeanour, have been taken to the court four times a week by trained handlers to offer comfort to families who are navigating the court system. Attorney General Tony Butty says the program would probably be successful with adults as well, but it's a matter of funding.
25: Studies from Edith Cowan University have shown the interaction with these beautiful dogs releases the stress that people feel when they come to the courts.
22: And from dogs to frogs, and conservationists at London Zoo are celebrating the birth of 15 of the world's rarest and smallest amphibians. Afio-Barago puddle frogs, which are only found in Ghana, are critically endangered. The tiny froglets, currently no bigger than the tip of a pencil, and they could easily fit on a $1 coin as adults, are the first of their species to be born under human care anywhere in the world. In finance, the All Ords is down 50 at 8,872, and the dollar has risen in the past 24 hours to 69.9 US cents and 12,500 rupiah. Negotiations continue between West Coast and Melbourne for the services of demon Jack Viney on the last day of the trading period. The Eagles have been looking to separate their deals with the two Melbourne targets in Viney and Trent Rivers. 3AW's Matthew Richardson has told Footy Fix if the deal for Viney does get through, it'll be a great acquisition for a young Eagles lineup.
0: He's tough and hard in the midfield. He'll set good examples. I don't think they'll be asking for too much there. It's just the Rivers situation, who wants to get back to Perth. I've got a feeling that gets done today for sure.
22: Geelong's Sam De Koning could be at another club next year. The Cats are reportedly open to offers ahead of the deadline at 4:30. Australia's bowling first in their third one-day international against Bangladesh in Brisbane. The Australian women won the toss and are on the verge of a series sweep if they win today. Opening batter Phoebe Litchfield is out with a hip injury. Scorchers opener Beth Mooney will move to the top of the order in her 100th one-dayer. And Bangladesh are 1-6 in the fourth over. That's the latest news and sport.
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17: A collision in Warwick is causing big delays for the Mitchell Freeway northbound. It's happened just between the Beach Road overpass and Warwick Road. Heavy going from back at Erindale Road. Your best alternative through the area if you're heading northbound is definitely to use Erindale Road. Reed Highway eastbound also slowing down after the Mitchell Freeway. 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MRB 935. It's Jess Miller on Perth's Traffic Leader 6PR.
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22: It's weather, a late shower or two today, down to 15 overnight. Showers tomorrow with a possible morning storm and a maximum of 22. The outlook, temperatures around 23, a bit of cloud on Friday and a shower or two across the weekend. Right now it's 29 degrees. More news at 1 on Perth's 6PR.
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30: Hey, hey, nothing too serious.
19: And it's a big happy birthday to 6PR, not to John Nichols. John Nichols has been here for quite a number of years at 6PR. I do believe the longest serving employee as a part of the 6PR family. Listening to Breakfast this morning, 6 Perth Radio, back in, golly gosh, 1930-something or other, I think it was, from 1931. So we're 95 years of age, and I don't know, was there any party pies in the kitchen? No? Fairy bread? No fairy bread. Okay, so I think it's a BYO lunch today, but I'm pretty sure that there'll be someone that's celebrating, and if it's your birthday today,
5: Happy birthday to you. It's Cliff Richard's birthday today, Sir Cliff. So maybe, just maybe, I'll get the chance to smile and maybe play some Cliff Richards. Hello, nice to have you with us. It's 8 minutes after 12, 28.9 degrees, bang on at the moment. The hurricane is on the other side of the glass. Jimmy and myself are on this side of the glass and we've got a show for you today, I'm happy to say. Ben Robertson, one of the Australian band of brothers, of the Robertson brothers that are putting on the show, which you might win some tickets to. You never know, I've got a double pass to give away. Yes, I do. Astor Theatre, November the 4th. We'll be talking to him, Ben Robertson, in just a little while. That's the game plan. And also for the rest of the day, well, Rick Hay will talk to us, our nutritionist, as I mentioned to Bowie. This time of the year, grass seeds, pollen, all those sort of things getting up the nose. I just thought, I'm suffering a little bit this year. I don't normally do. I'm dying to do the sprays. I want to try and keep away from that if possible. Because once you're on it, I think you're on it. Please, if I'm getting it wrong, let me know on the text line 0487 999 882. But Rick Hay might be able to assist us with regards to quality intake that might minimise the impact. I'm hoping, fingers crossed. And then we get into the garden with Darren and we talk about secateurs and rakes and brooms and blower vacs. Also, Mr. Wilbur Wilde will be talking to us after 2 o'clock today. Australian saxophonist, I remember Wilbur Wilde. Old 55, oh, what a great band. Frankie J, that was a great band. And also, just remembering the delights of Hey Hey. You know what day it is. Wilbur Wilde, looking forward to that. And a bit later on in the show, this is how big it is today. It's quite enormous. You've got the chance to call through and be a part of the show as well on 133882. But later on, we're talking to the president of the Bowmen of Melville. The Bowmen of Melville is a family friendly club, and it's all to do with archery. How cool is that? Wow. The president of the Bowmen of Melville is Cindy. So we'll talk to Cindy a bit later on. Seriously, folks, it's also a Wednesday. What does that mean? Oh, it's Wipeout Wednesday. Yes! Come on. Seriously. Surf's up. And don't forget, if we're going surfing, take your beach bag bingo card with you because you might want to be a part of the game. I'll mention that in just a little while. It's a cool Wipeout Wednesday today and you can stay in touch with us on 133882. I did mention to Bowie that Paul McCartney says that he remembers the moment he was born. Wow. Thank goodness he didn't have a camera. He remembers the moment that he was born. He remembers the tiles that were on the walls. What an interesting article. I would like to know, and so would Kano, your oldest memory. I think I was about 3. I don't think anything was switched on prior to 3 from my point of view. I'll ask Jimmy, I'll ask Kano a bit later on, but I'm also asking you, 0487 999 882, or give us a hoy, and maybe, just maybe, you can name the studio as well, because at the moment it is unnamed. 133 882. What is your oldest memory? If you were here 95 years ago, you might have celebrated the 6PR opening.

John Nicholls. I know you like the Beatles. Oh. They didn't know the name. That's a very rare recording of the Beatles singing Happy Birthday, and I wonder if they were played on the first day back in 1931. They weren't even born yet. Goodness gracious me, Todd. I'm just destined for a bit of a good day today because I think everything's a little bit wiped out. Everything's a little bit helter-skelter. I just want to have a good time.

0: you and I. So come and join us. And if you get the chance to call us, you could win one of those double passes to the Robertson Brothers at the Astor Theatre on November the 4th. We've also got that beach bag bingo to play. And I would also like you to pause, if you don't mind. I did get some news, and Pope Leo was diagnosed with lung cancer. There was a little polyp or a nodule or whatever they call it. The surgery has been successful. So I think it's only fair that we ask how Pope is feeling.
1: Say a little breath, say a little breath for me, yeah.
0: I didn't know he could sing. It's nice.
1: Say a little breath, say a little breath for me.
0: And for those of you that just want to look after the El Supremo of the religious Catholic Church, good on you. Say a little prayer for Pope Leo. I've never met him and probably never will, but I will say a little prayer for him. I hope, want him to be recovering as quickly as possible. The word of the day that was given to me yesterday by the one and only hard-working and ever so diligent wordsmith, Kel Richards, he gave me bamboozle. And the first thought that I had yesterday, he said, this is your word for the week, Toddy. You have to remember the word bamboozle. Go and bamboozle everybody that's listening to your lunchtime program called The Long Lunch. And this was the first thought that I had.
2: Let's play bamboozle.
3: Bamboozle?
4: Yeah, isn't that a cool name?
3: Yeah.
0: It was from Friends. And that was it. They had a game called bamboozle. How did it work? I do not know. But I just am, my objective is to try and bamboozle you as much as possible. No bamboozling, however, on the last day of the AFL trade period. There are still some young men waiting and getting ready for their next career path. And what is it that they're searching for, these young and slightly older AFL footballers? What are they

0: They're looking for a home and also a rather large pay packet. So I wish them all the best. We'll give you more information a bit later on Sports Today. All of the trade details coming your way on Sports Today, as well as Beach Bag Bingo. Don't forget, you go to the 6PR webpage, you download the Beach Bag Bingo page, which is all about playing the bingo, and you tick off the things that are on the list. It's important. And then you come and join us and you select something and you'll be asked the question.
1: What's in the bag?
2: What's in the bag?
3: Hey, man, what's in the bag?
0: Well, what do you want to pack? You let us know what you want to pack. If you are playing Beach Bag Bingo at home, play safely. But if you win, I tell you what, there's going to be a big prize. One person is going to win $5,000 summer holiday road trip, and it could be you. So stay close to 6PR and let's have some fun. And just remember one thing, and this is really important for everybody that has had a tough time of late. Be strong. Lean on your friends. Lean on your family. Communicate where you possibly can. And stay in touch with us, because we will make you smart. We will make you clever. We might even entertain you. And you know what? What doesn't kill you makes you stronger.

bit tough at the moment. Let's stick together and work our way through this Wipeout Wednesday. When we come back, we're going to talk to a very cool Robinson. Danger Will Robinson. No, not that one. Someone else.

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5: Couple of dollars in there. 29.8 degrees in the city of Perth, 20 minutes after lunchtime being 12 o'clock, although if you're having a late lunch like we are, any time is lunchtime. Troy down in Collie said that he had a bit of an issue with his hip when he was a young fella, and he was in a plaster from 3.5 to 5 with the plaster being changed every couple of months. So I guess that's a memory. But what was your first memory? Was your first memory when you were in hospital, Troy? Let me know. I'm interested to know because Paul McCartney, at the age of 84, we ran this idea through some people in the office and sort of said, Paul McCartney apparently can remember when he was being born. And some of the answers that came back said that Paul could have been mildly hallucinating, and I think that's probably the nicest way of putting it because he has been known to party on occasions. And speaking of parties, there's a big party coming up at the Astor Theatre on November the 4th. November the 4th. How exciting will it be? Will it be dangerous?
13: Danger, Will Robinson. Danger. No, Will Robinson. Danger.
5: Okay, well, maybe I haven't got Will Robinson. I've got Ben Robinson, one half of the Australian band, the Robinson Brothers, on board. G'day, Ben.
14: Hey, Todd, how you going, mate?
5: I'm pretty good indeed. Where are you at the moment?
14: I am in South Australia. We're in Port Pirie.
5: Oh, good spot. That's a great little spot. So I hope that the crowds are thumping down there and you're getting ready to come to Perth at the Astor Theatre on November the 4th. Have you got a favourite song? Because of all the music that you and your brother have delivered over the years, you got a favourite?
14: Oh, mate, well, this year's tour, we're doing the Everly Brothers and Roy Orbison. And I've got to say my favourites, you know, Wake Up Little Susie or Bye Bye Love, you know what I mean? Or, you know, All I Have to Do is Dream always goes really well as well.
5: Yeah.
14: So we like singing that. But there's so many songs from the Everly Brothers and Roy Orbison to pick, isn't there?
5: Well, actually, in hindsight, 0487 999 882 or our talkback line here at 6PR, 133 882, because I'm talking to you, because I'm having a chin wag with you, Ben Robinson, and you're getting ready to come to Perth. I would like to know everybody's favourite, either Everly Brothers song or Roy Orbison song, and we'll squeeze a bit more music into the long lunch here on 6PR. The Astor Theatre is a great little venue over here. Have you played it before?
14: Yeah, every year we come over and play that, mate. It's a fantastic venue. It's a really old school kind of theatre, as you know. So we are really looking forward to bringing the new show there.
5: And I'm just thinking too, have you tallied up the numbers that you guys have actually, I mean, Jeff and Ben Robinson playing together for, well, since you were kids, realistically, have you knocked up the numbers?
14: Oh, how many gigs we've done in our career? Mate, I don't want to think about it. We worked out it's been 30 years since we left school, so that's how long we've been doing gigs. So it's been a long time. But, mate, this year's show is going really, really well. This Everly Brothers and Roy Orbison thing is going great. And I don't want all the listeners out there thinking we're just a band turning up and doing some cover songs. It's this thing's a full theatre production. We've got a full orchestra behind us, which has been recorded and bounces off the screen, but it's massive. And you know, it's set up like you, but back in the 60s as a radio show, and we've got a DJ and the whole bit explaining it, and we would perform all the songs in order of how they were released from the Everly Brothers and Roy Orbison.
5: So, wow. So you're telling the story as well as delivering the musical product.
14: Exactly. And as I said, it's not just, you know, a band rocking up and just doing it. It's totally different, and it's just going so well for us, mate. And we're really fortunate. We're at Mandurah on the 5th, but there's only about 10 tickets left there. So if you want to come to Mandurah, and there's only about 50 tickets left at the Astor as well. So we better be quick.
5: Mate, I'm glad I've jumped in now, because the 10 tickets and the 50 tickets, whatever's left, might disappear really quickly. We'll give you some information. I think you can get it at Ticket Tech, folks, but I'll give you more information in just a little while. I have two passes to give away on my show today, Benno, which I'm pretty happy about.
14: And, awesome.
5: Yeah, so I'll be doing that. Someone who calls through on 133 882 and maybe gives us their favourite Everly Brothers song or Roy Orbison song, instantly you'll go into the draw. You and your brother, I mean, doing it for such a long period of time, can I ask a really strange question? Because I know that you love your world of music, but have I heard you guys on TV? Because someone told me that you have popped up doing the odd TV music moment at times, and I thought, well, I'm going to ask Ben. Now, are we talking TV themes or TV? I mean, if you're performing as the Robinson Brothers, that's sort of different, but what else have you guys done?
14: Mate, lots. You know, lots. Like we started as session singers, you know, doing lots of television commercials and radio ads. Obviously, the biggest one is Home and Away. We sung that for over a decade. And, you know, we were the backing vocalists on Australian Idol for the first when it first started, for a couple of years. And there's so many TV and radio commercials we would sing. You know, people don't wonder who sings them.
5: No.
14: But yeah, we used to sing loads of them.
5: It doesn't
14: happen so much anymore because...
5: Well, AI.
14: AI, yeah. And you don't need to sing in tune anymore because they can fix it.
5: that's unfortunately... I remember when Wonderful Kylie came out and they sort of said that she used the CalRec microphone. And I did a bit of Googling and it was pitch adjustment. But I thought in hindsight, I'm pretty sure that nearly everybody uses a little bit of pitch adjustment if they've nailed a quality note But mind you, when you're doing it live, Benno, you've got to nail those notes, don't you?
14: Yeah, well, you do. It's a little bit different when you're doing it live. That's right. But, yeah. But there's so many. God, there'd be hundreds and hundreds of television commercials that we would have sung over the years.
5: Yeah. And has Australia always been home for you guys? Because you travel all the time, Ben.
14: Yeah. We're from the Blue Mountains in New South Wales, and that's where we grew up. But we've been touring for God so long now, mate. But we're very fortunate now. We're Jayco sponsor us, and we travel the country in motorhomes. It makes life a hell of a lot easier. I've got the cat here with me, my 21-year-old cat. She sleeps on the bed. It's fantastic.
5: I'm glad you mentioned Jayco because we've got a segment coming up, I think in a couple of months, might even be next week on this program, about some quality caravans. I've got a mate that I'm going to get to jump in because I couldn't drive a caravan. I wouldn't feel comfortable. And yet my mate's an expert. He's going to take the caravan on a bit of a road trip, come back and give us a bit of an update. I'm looking forward to that. Maybe I should just talk to you, Ben, wherever you are.
14: That's right. And we can sort it out for you. We can help you with anything you need.
5: Yeah, quite true. Now, who's the eldest? Is it Jeff or is it you?
14: Jeffrey. Yes, Jeffrey.
5: Right.
14: Most definitely have a look at him. What are you seeing?
5: No, I know. That's why I asked the question. And is there a bit of Australian brother rivalry between you two blokes? Do you barrack for the same footy team, for example?
14: No, there is a little bit of rivalry, but certainly we've been close to punching on quite a few times over the years. And I'm sure he'd like to belt me as well. But we've never done it. But, gee, I've got to say we have been very, very, very close.
5: Yeah. But, see, isn't that Australian? I think that also, because that tells me that there's a passion between you guys. It's a brotherly a passion. But it's also, I think it probably comes into the music. If you're going to do something, put full force behind it. Not necessarily, clocking your mate or your brother. But at the same time, if you're going to deliver the Everly Brothers show, if you're going to deliver some Roy Orbison music, if you're also going to squeeze in some other music with the Beatles and the Hollies and Simon and Garfunkel, do it well, do it with style and entertain those people that walk in that door.
14: That's right. I always say, if you're going to do something, do it properly. And just quickly, man, the guy who's touring with us, who does the Roy Orbison, his name's Dean Bourne.
5: Got it.
14: And a lot of people would have seen him before because he's Australian, but he tours the world as Roy Orbison. It's like he looks and sounds like, we don't look like the Everly Brothers. Hopefully we sound like a bit, but this guy turns up and it's really funny to watch, man, because he's just a knockabout bloke like us. But then in the dressing room, he turns into, puts all the gear on and turns into Roy Orbison. And when he sings, it's crazy. It's like Roy's in the building because he looks and sounds exactly like him.
5: Brilliant. I've actually spoken to him on the radio and he dropped into that mode and it was quite interesting It's a gift when you've actually got those tones where you can drop into, for example, Roy Orbison and then bounce back out. So, I mean, let's go back to you guys. Let's acknowledge the fact Dean does a great job with regards to Roy Orbison. But you guys, harmonies. Now, the Everly Brothers, we're getting some great text messages coming through for songs. If you want to hear a song here on 6PR, let me know. 133-882, quick call, just to Kano, or 0487-999-882, because I'm definitely going to play either an Everly Brothers song or a Roy Orbison song, but I'll let you choose it. But be quick indeed. I'm not going to let you choose it, Benno, because I'm having a chinwag with you. But the harmonies in the Everly Brothers, wow, they nailed it. And I've heard you guys deliver some Everly Brothers songs. It's a craft, isn't it?
14: Yeah, mate. We're fortunate to grow up in a musical family, listening, because mum and dad's favourite band were the Everlys, so that's how we got our head around all that kind of stuff.
5: Right.
14: But, and we grew up listening to the Bee Gees and the Beach Boys and all that kind of stuff. So harmony, and it's very helpful when you're singing in harmonies to have brothers or family members, because your voices are similar and they seem to blend better. So you're very, very fortunate in that way, but it's just something we've grown up with.
5: Benno, were mum and dad in the game?
14: Yeah, they are. Mum and dad are both musicians. Dad only just retired at 81 last year, but he's always done it as well.
5: Right. And also, I guess before I bid you farewell, I've really enjoyed this chinwag. Thank you for your time. And again, everybody will see you at the Astor Theatre on November the 4th. Tickets are available at Ticketek, or you can call through on 133-882 and you'll be in the running for a double pass. The harmonies are spectacular. The family legacy is literally second to none. And you've also got the ability to travel. I think you're living the dream. I do. I think you're living the dream. And also your 21-year-old cat thinks you are as well. But the ultimate would be to get the audience to sing along with you. Now, does that happen?
14: It does, mate. And that's the whole show is publicised as taking them on a trip down memory lane. So when they walk in there, we like them to get away from the crazy world that is now for a couple of hours, and everything points them back to the 60s. You know, the show starts in 1956, and as I said, and as they release their songs throughout in history time-wise, the Everly Brothers and Roy Orbison, that's how the show's built. It goes right through to 1969, and yeah, you get away. The world's gone completely mad, as you know, and it's great to get away from it for a couple of hours.
5: Yeah, and also, I guess if you're doing the ultimate 50s or 60s show, is the mullet for you and Jeff. The mullet.
14: well, Jeff had that in the 90s, didn't he, when we started? It was a full paddle pop line, but he hasn't got any hair anymore, which is good. I've still got most of mine, which is I'm very, very fortunate. And I look nothing like him, and I'm very happy about that.
5: Ben, great to talk to you, mate. Thank you very much for your time. Enjoy your time at Port Pirie in South Australia with your 21-year-old cat as you're travelling around to the JCO.
14: I will do,
5: and
14: mate.
5: We look forward to your company when you get to the Astor Theatre on November the 4th. Thanks for your time, mate. Stay well, stay happy, and we'll squeeze some music in and keep plugging the show.
14: You're good, man. Thank you. I really appreciate the support.
5: Good, man. Thanks, Ben. Ben Robinson, a part of the Jeff and Robinson brothers that are delivering a quality product, underlining the Everly Brothers music, a bit of Roy Orbison music, although that's being Dean Bourne. Dean's a great performer as well. And the vocal duo are just giving you a great show along with Dean. It's going to be at the Astor Theatre on November the 4th. Tickets are available, as I've mentioned once or twice before, at Ticketek. And also, if you would like a double pass, just give us a call. You're more than happy to get in, you know, get on board. And realistically, that's what I want to do. I want to play a song. If you would like to hear an Everly Brothers song, let us know on the text line 0487 999 882. If you want to hear a Roy Orbison song, do the same thing, or give us a call on 133 882. Am I playing it now? No, I'm letting you pick the song, because all I want to do is have some.

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1: In good news, crews have cleared a multi-vehicle crash from Warwick. It was on the Mitchell Freeway northbound near Warwick Road, so no delays remaining through there, which is great news. The Tonkin Highway looking great. Redcliffe right through to Ellenbrook and Kwinana Freeway. Smooth run all the way through to the Forest Highway. 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It's Jess Miller on Perth's Traffic Leader 6PR.
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4: That mercury is still climbing. 29.6 degrees in the city of Perth. The maximum so far today was just recorded about 10 minutes ago, and that was 30.3 degrees. At the airport, it's 30.6. Yeah, that's roughly it for the rest. Let me just check Rotto. Always like to check Rotto. 27.4. Okay, so we'll follow that. This is a little bit of a sting in the tail. I think there's some cloud activity around. I can tell by looking out the window. And if you can give me more or there's any news in your part of the world, which is also our postcode, if you know what I mean, because we're all Perth, let us know on 0487 999 882, or that phone number. That phone number that could win you a double pass to go and see the Robertson Brothers is 133-882. Thank you very much for all the text messages that have coming through.

0: Brothers or the Marlboro Brothers? No, thanks, mate. Thank you. Only the Lonely, says Mers. Hello, Mers. Good to have you with us. And Mars, End of the Line by the Travelling Wilburys. Oh, there's a few coming in. Scoops, I think you might have started something. The Bye Bye Love thing could be happening. On the phones at the moment, who do we have? Norma. Is that Norma? Is it? Yeah. Hello, Norma. How are you?
1: I'm well, and you, Todd? I hope you're well.
0: I'm very well indeed. Thank you for asking.
1: My memory was when I was about 2 years old, but we lived in on a farm out in the bush in a place called Crooked Brook, and I think I've mentioned that before.
0: You have, yes.
1: And I run out one day because I used to be home alone because all my brothers and sisters had gone to school, and I'm a two-year-old racing around getting in mum's way. And I walked out onto the veranda, and there was a big black and white horse standing at the front gate. And the man was a big First Nation man. And I'd never seen a First Nation person before because we were all English in that little area.
0: Yes.
1: And I raced into mum. I was terrified. I thought, no, oh, this is the end of me. No. And anyway, I raced into mum and I said, mum, there's a big dark man. A big man on a black and white horse out at the front gate. And she laughed her head off. She knew who it was. But he was a First Nation person. And if you go back into history, you wouldn't know about it, I don't think, Todd. But the First Nation men were very good at finding lost children.
0: They were.
1: Lost people
0: they were.
1: In the
0: trackers.
1: Book.
0: Yes, indeed, Norman. Yes.
1: Well, that's what they were called.
0: Yeah.
1: Yes.
0: Yeah. Wow. I appreciate that. Thank you, Norma. You always inspire me to dig deeper into my grey matter to see what stories I can come up with. Mouse is also joining us. Hello, Mouse.
2: G'day, Todd. How are you? I'll give you my first memory in a minute, but I was ringing up because of 60R's 95th birthday today, and I'm very privileged to be the first ever AFL boundary rider in Australia on 60R in 1994. And how that sort of came about was Shane Healy, he was the general manager back then, and Peter Vlahos, he was the sports director. And the footy show had just started up, and because I dealt with all the people, I dealt with all the players and all the coaches, Shane Healy said, do you reckon we can get some inside interviews before the rest of the media?
0: You're the man.
2: So I went down to the change rooms. I did all the interviews with the coaches. I said to Peter Vlahos, Dipper does the boundary riding for Channel 7. I reckon I could do that for the radio. And he said, how do you reckon do that? And I said, so we did that. We started off being the boundary rider.
0: Well done.
2: And I did that for 13 years. But my earliest childhood memory...
0: Mouse, before you give me your memory, I thought you were going to sing Happy Birthday to 6PR.
2: Oh, happy birthday, 6PR.
0: That's enough. That was brilliant. Now, what's your first memory?
2: Well, Todd, I remember being in a cot and watching my auntie talking to me one time when I was about two. But I reckon my earliest memory was, I can remember actually getting circumcised. It must have hurt because I couldn't walk for a year, mate. It was unbelievable.
0: Wow. Couldn't walk for a year. I reckon that took off more than probably was needed. Thank you, Mouse. There's something for the show reel. And thank goodness there's no photos. That's all that needs to be said. Can I change tack? Actually, in hindsight, I think this is rather appropriate. You know what? We spoke to Norma. We got a memory from her. We spoke to Mouse, who sang Happy Birthday to 6PR. He then told us about his first memory, which was quite a unique story. And this song is called Bye Bye Love by the Everly Brothers.

0: Still laughing. That's exactly what, that's exactly the story that Mouse gave us. Scoops, what a great selection. Thanks to everyone else that suggested, the Everly Brothers. And you know what? We might even celebrate music a little bit more a bit later on. We've got those double passes to give away to the Robertson Brothers at the Astor Theatre on November the 4th. And all you need to do is call us on 133-882. Any story will do. And you never know. I think only because it is our 95th birthday here at 6PR, I think those magic moments should be kept for all time.
1: Happy birthday, 6PR.
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10: I am so happy that you are sitting back with us. If you're having lunch, Beauty Bottler, it's called the long lunch for a reason. And if you get the chance to kick back and have a laugh or maybe just an extra relax, Beauty Bottler, if you're on the clock, then make the most. Fill up that extra 30 seconds that you need to and then back into the zone. But we'll keep you company right the way through until 3 o'clock. And then JB will be on the air from 3 through until 6 o'clock. A bit of a warmish sort of a day. 29.8 degrees. I'm just monitoring a couple of things closely. A bushfire has started to the north of Perth, just inland from Yanship. It sort of kicked off around about 50 minutes ago. It's a bushfire advice at the moment. Nothing spectacular, but being monitored very closely. If there's anything more to do, we will keep you informed. It is in the Shire of Gingin, so isn't directly relevant to us here in Perth, but it is because West Aussies live in that part of the world, and if it's that's not far away from your home, you want to get some information. Again, we'll watch that closely and we'll stay on top of it. Thanks very much also for the text messages that are coming through, constantly coming through. I love the fact that you're connected to the program, which is called The Long Lunch. We have a bit of fun with Ben Robertson, one half of the Australian band The Brothers, the Robertson Brothers, and they're putting on that show. I've mentioned that a few times. And I also did the shout-out, Everly Brothers, Roy Orbison, what's the song going to be? Now, Scoops, thank you, Scoops, Bye Bye Love. And Scoops, you were the first one, that's why you're getting credit. But a lot of other people said Bye Bye Love was fantastic. Thank you, Mouse, for your story at exactly the right time. That's all that needs to be said. I also want to acknowledge TJ from Belmont, who said Blue Rain Coming Down by Roy Orbison. Beautiful. Paul suggested that, I'm not reading that one, Paul, but thank you. Thank you very much. You're listening to 6PR, the long lunch sponsors. We're lucky enough to have with our Gate Bar and Bistro. And you know what? Credit where credit's due. They won the best pub TAB last night or the night before, I think it was, which is really good news. Lucy Spackman is the marketing manager for the Gate Bar and Bistro. How cool is that? How are you, Lucy?
11: I'm good, thanks, Todd. How are you?
10: I'm pretty good indeed. What a celebration. It's nice to have a little award passed on, isn't it, eh?
11: It's lovely, and we're, you know, very excited that the team were, you know, celebrated in this way and all their hard work has been acknowledged. So, yeah, shout out to the AHA for the award.
10: Do they give you much information with regards to judging? Do they tell you someone's coming down? How does it work?
11: So essentially, they put the word out every year that, hey, we're going to be doing our annual awards. You put through your submission and then they kind of make it a bit of a secret. They will, you know, they obviously read your awards and then someone will come down almost like a secret shopper situation.
10: Yes.
11: And, you know, check out what's going on. And obviously we, you know, did enough to not only get through as a finalist, but for the team to take home the award on the night.
10: Well done. Well done, you guys. I think if I was going to be a secret shopper, Lucy, I would want to be the one that gets to taste the most amount of food. I mean, think about it. If you're the secret shopper, you don't tell anybody. You just go in. You normally buy the food. You get served well. The downside is, yeah, it'd be better if you could tell them you're a judge. Then you'd get great service, wouldn't you?
11: Yeah, definitely.
10: Yeah, quite true. So you guys winning the best pub TAB, what set you apart, Luce? What do you think it was?
11: I think, honestly, it is our team and their dedication. We have just the most incredible team down there that hosts not only our Chase the Pirate draw every week, but also meat raffles and our footy tipping and all that kind of stuff. And in particular, our sports bar captain, Mariah, is an absolute legend. So she has won awards of her own in the past, but all of their hard work, I think, really sets us apart down at the gate.
10: Good on you. Oh, well, we just wanted to give you a quick call just to say really proud of you and thank you for your support here on the Long Lunch at 6pm. And any chance we get to have a long lunch, we're going to come your way. And you never know, I could be a secret shopper.
11: All right. Well, we always look forward to having you, Todd. Thanks so much.
10: Thanks, Luce. And before I bid you farewell, Paul McCartney, at the age of 84, says that he remembers being born. His first memory was actually the experience of birth. Luce, from your point of view, Lucy, if you don't mind, what's your first memory?
11: My first memory, I think, is I would have to be walking to and from the local preschool, probably about age 4. So I don't think birth is...
10: Yeah, no, that's too far.
11: I think birth's a bit
10: yeah.
11: far.
10: Yeah, no, no. Thank you for saying that, Lucy, because I'm with you. I think my first memory was hanging out with mum and dad when I was about 2.5, and I think I was on a swing. But it's interesting, too. Some people have the brain switched on at birth, says Paul McCartney. Although in saying that, some people think that he could be just being playful in many, many ways. Lucy, we appreciate your playfulness and the Gate Bar and Bistro as well. Thanks for being a part of the show.
11: Thanks so much.
10: Good on you. Lucy Spackman, Marketing Manager at the Tenfold Hospitality Group, which is the Gate Bar and Bistro. And they had a bit of a win. We love that. You know, we love the fact that there are some successful people quietly in our Perth metropolitan area. We have a little segment called WA Made. If you are a part of a great little Western Australian team that you're doing it and you're doing it well, let us know. I want to talk to you on the radio. Doesn't cost you anything. Come and join us. 133-882 anytime. Or if you want to get busy with a nice little business, yeah, for sure, definitely. Send us an email, thelonglunch@6pr.com.au. I'm going to talk to Dirk Hartog Island in a little while. I'm going to talk to Hilsey's Surf Shop down in the southwest because they're pretty brilliant. Don't keep secrets. Seriously, don't keep secrets.

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1: And I'm Gracie Elvin.
0: And I want to welcome you to Ride for the Kids. This October, we're asking people all across Australia to jump on a bike and ride wherever you are and however far you can go.
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10: News coming your way in just a couple of moments' time, and thanks for all the text messages that are coming through. This one, for example, Chris and family from Mount Lawley. Todd, Mother Nature is having a hot flush here in Mount Lawley. Ah, thanks. A gnarly change will hit us around about 7 o'clock tonight. Folks, tie down your wheelie bins, says Chris and family from Mount Lawley. Thanks, mate, for that. That's the latest in weather and wind in Mount Lawley. If you have any more updates, 0487 999 882, or give us a call, because if you do, you're in the running for that double pass to go and see the Robinson Brothers at the Astor Theatre on November the 4th. Now, I have a little bit of a moment to pause. We're, as I said before, we're monitoring a bushfire advice. It's a distance away from us, but it's just, it's sort of in the Bindoon sort of area, if you like, Gingin sort of area, in and around Airfield Road, Duffy Road, Bambun Road, Nambung Road, and Brand Highway. So it's up in the Shire of Gingin. It's officially a bushfire advice, and there are warnings, etc. We will keep that monitored very closely. And there's also a structure fire in there as well. So we'll monitor that closely, and if it starts to pick up, and you're probably seeing a lot more smoke than I can see because I'm looking out a window at a building. But if you get any more information and you're in that part of the world, if it's your part of the world, let us know. More than happy to help out where we possibly can here on 6PR. 133-882, the text line 0487-999-882. And now, folks, it's Olympic sport time, called Pick the Lick. Tyrone, if you're listening in the United States, answer quickly and then go to sleep. Here it is, folks. What is the song and the artists today? That's a ripper. Play it again. That's a goodie. Good luck with this one. Two more times, I think, maybe. Go again. Okay, so if you call through, you're in the running. I've told you that, and there's also a couple of diddly squat stickers left. We might have to do another rerun. But for those of you that are serious about playing this, Pick the lick. We need the artist and the band name. One more time. It's an absolute ripper. Did you do that, Jimmy?
11: I did, yeah.
10: Yeah, you did.
11: I did, yeah.
10: Well played. That's an absolute corker. I know what it is because I can see the screen and I'm prepared to drop hints. But after that, the rest is up to you. You've got to give us a call. I look forward to that. Rick Hay will join us in the next hour of the program. We'll talk gardening with Darren as well. And Wilbur Wild, we're talking to a bit later on. So stick with us on 6PR.
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12: 29 degrees at 1 o'clock. Good afternoon, I'm John Nicholls. The Greens say they're concerned a proposed new tax on trusts won't close loopholes being used by the rich. The federal government has introduced a bill imposing a 30% tax on discretionary trusts. The move has been opposed by the opposition, arguing that it'll hurt small business. Greens leader David Shoebridge says the change should be scrutinised by a Senate inquiry.
13: Deeply concerned that there's some new carve-out for the wealthiest to get some tax lurk when they're paying their private school fees. We want to make sure that this is closing these loopholes and not opening them.
12: The Australian Retail Council says workers need to be protected from violence and harassment. The state government is a step closer to implementing retail barring orders, which would ban repeat offenders from entering retail premises. The legislation has passed the upper house. The Retail Council's Ben Harris says these stronger measures are necessary.
14: We know there are a relatively small number of offenders who continue to engage in behaviour that is terrifying for staff, and this gets the worst of the worst out, because if they develop a pattern of behaviour and they've engaged in this behaviour, we can use these powers to remove them.
12: One person has been flown to Perth in an RAC rescue helicopter after a vehicle crash in Mushay, about 45 kilometres northeast of the city. It happened this morning on Mushay East Road. Firefighters assisted at the scene. The state government has awarded a contract for its Clean Energy Link East project. Stage one includes upgrading power lines between Collie and Darkin, increasing renewable energy capacity. It's expected initially to create about 300 local jobs. Three WA businesses have been selected to deliver the project. Primary school teachers are being told to exercise caution if and when they introduce their students to artificial intelligence. The Australian Education Research Organisation has released guidelines on how to integrate AI into the classroom. Chief Executive Jenny Donovan says proper guardrails around the use of AI must be put in place.
15: So that we don't run the risk of children using AI to suggest they know more than they do. It's so important for children at school who are novice learners to get a really good fundamental basis of knowledge before we set them free to use technology.
12: The Vatican says Pope Leo has been treated for lung cancer after an operation to remove the growth. In a statement, it says part of the pontiff's right lung has been removed. More from the BBC's Paul Moss.
16: It was during a routine checkup that doctors discovered what they called a nodule on the Pope's right lung. But it was only after removing it that they were able to state this was a cancerous growth. The exact diagnosis, lung adenocarcinoma, is a common form of cancer. And even before surgery, the Pope himself emphasized that the growth had been spotted at an early stage. He's now due to spend a week resting. Plans for a papal visit to Uruguay, Argentina and Peru next month are still due to go ahead.
12: Prescribed burning is continuing in the Sawyers Valley area. A smoke alert is current for Mundaring, Pickering Brook and surrounding hill suburbs. The smoke may settle in low-lying areas before clearing in the morning. In finance, the All Ords is down 58 at 8,864 and the dollar is worth 70 US cents and 12,500 rupiah. Australia's off to a great start in the third one-day international against the Bangladesh women in Brisbane. After winning the toss and electing to bowl first, the Australians had the tourists at 4 for 45 after 17 overs. Star seamer Megan Shute has all three wickets so far. She has the figures of 4 for 16 through 9 overs. Australia can wrap up a series sweep with a win today. That's the latest news and sport.
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19: There's a collision with tow trucks loading up in Warwick to steer clear of. This is on Warwick Road westbound before the Mitchell Freeway. A breakdown for the Mitchell Freeway southbound after Hutton Street through Mount Hawthorn. And we've got big delays due to a broken down truck on the Great Eastern Highway citybound. That's near Ben Street through Redcliffe. 40 Wings, 40 Frenzy must end this Sunday. 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I'm Jess Miller on Perth's traffic leader, 6PR.
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12: A late shower or two today, down to 15 overnight. Showers tomorrow with a possible morning storm and a maximum of 22. The outlook, temperatures around 23. Some cloud on Friday and a shower or two across the weekend. Right now, it's 30 degrees, although Todd will probably tell you it's 29.6. More news at 2 on Perth's 6PR.
10: You're brilliant.
9: On Perth's 6PR, this is The Long Lunch with Todd Johnston.
10: I love it. How good is that man? How good is Mr. John Nichols? Let me just check. It's 30 degrees.
23: Actually, no, it's not. It's 29.6 degrees.
10: Yes, we pride ourselves on going the decimal point. Sometimes you have to go the point. You know what I mean? So John rounds it up and rounds it down. That's funny. Good on you, John. John will be back in and around 2 o'clock, and we'll keep you informed of any news that's breaking in our part of the world, including... pick the lick, because you know what? I think we've stumped a few of you. I really do. We'll play it one more time, because I want to do my beach bag bingo. Play it one more time. It's an absolute ripper, because it doesn't sound like it, and a lot of people have gone a bit awry. Many of you have gone awry. I do not want you to go awry if you want to take a bit of a holiday.
9: Beach Bag Bingo on Perth 6PR.
10: So, surf's up. Wax your board. Thanks to Automasters, we're giving you the chance to win the ultimate summer road trip with the Beach Bag Bingo. Now, if you haven't already done it, download the Beach Bag Bingo. Say that quickly, will you? Three times. Beach Bag Bingo card, download it from the 6PR Win page and listen out for the cue to call, which sounds like this. Someone's pretty happy that they're jumping into the gets and heading off down south. When you hear that, you will give us a bit of a call and you will choose an item on the card to pack. Now, if your item is still available, you'll go into the draw for your chance to win $5,000 summer holiday road trip with two exclamation marks. But if it's already gone, I'm sorry. You're out. I don't want you to be out, so make sure you've downloaded it, okay? And do a bit of homework and you'll be able to work out. I'm sure someone else will tell you. You've got mates, give them a call. By the way, if you're stuck in traffic, just think this through. You might be dreaming of that summer road trip. It's 29.6 degrees. You could be dreaming about it now. Take a moment to look at that service sticker at the top right-hand side of the windscreen. If it's overdue, play the drums and then switch and save. Call 1-300-AUTOMASTERS and you can feel the difference that AUTOMASTERS makes. Oh, I should do jingles. Keep listening to play Beach Bag Bingo on Perth's 6PR. I'm going to hang on to that piece of paper. That's an absolute beauty. All right, that was just good fun. Now, can we play it one more time? Because this has tested many of you. I will start dropping hints. Have another quick listen to this. I need the band, Australian, and I need the song. Here we go. Yeah, that's a beauty. That's a beauty. While you're mulling through and trying to work out what it might be, I want you, seriously, I really want you to be a part of this competition. You don't have to think about it until midnight. You don't need to think about it until midnight. Just think about it for about 1 minute and then I'll start dropping some hints. Paul McCartney at the age of 84 said he remembered being born. Vic in Eden Hill said Paul also lived in a yellow submarine. just saying. Thank you. Appreciate that immensely. Troy and Collie said the best bumper sticker. Hillsies, no, it's not. The diddly squat one. Thank you very much. This one coming through from TJ in Belmont. My singing idol was Roy Orbison. Great memory from 1965. Roy Orbison was the headliner and he allowed the Stones to go on last. When Roy Orbison finished, the crowd erupted into many, many standing ovations and encores. Poor old Mick got a little upset waiting so long to go on. Yeah, good on you, TJ. That's great. TJ's in Belmont. Tricky Trev also said, my song is Lee by Roy Orbison. Thanks, Tricky Trev. And then we get into Pick the Lick. Here we go. Here's the catalogue of songs that you think this might be. Okay. I did ask you not to stay up until midnight. I didn't want you to stay up until midnight. I just wanted you to climb that mountain and get to the top of the mountain. For goodness sakes. If you're up at the top of the mountain, what have you? You've achieved results. You're almost standing there with a crown upon your head at the top of the mountain. Am I dropping hints? You bet I am. 133-882. Quietly pick up on these, will you? T-Rex said, is it Rome by the B-52s? No, T-Rex, but very, very good answer indeed. Brian also thought Rome, B-52s. I can hear it. Do you know what I mean? I can actually hear it. Thank you. Gab said, is it Walk This Way by Aerosmith? No. Glenn said, I think it's Rome by the B-52s or Hot Chili Woman by Noiseworks. Peter said, I think it's Rome by the B-52s. Kev said, it's Rome by the B-52s. Jones said, is it Queen, Bohemian Rhapsody? Mark said, my knowledge of music could be written on a postage stamp with room left over. So I'm starting a new tactic for Pick the Lick. I think it is Bohemian Rhapsody by Queen, and we'll continue to say that the same every single day. Hopefully one day you'll feel sorry for me. and we'll do Bohemian Rhapsody. Mark, we feel sorry for you now, mate. That's brilliant. Hang on. Susie might have got one right. Well done, Sue. Well done. Someone here with the last three letters, 277. You think you got the band right, but the song is incorrect. Bruce said it sounds like Cool Guitar. There's a song that you should have another listen, you guys. I really want you, don't think this through. If you stay up too long, you'll be burning the midnight oil. Don't burn the midnight oil. Just think about it for just a little while. And I'm telling you now, you'll get to the top of that mountain. Okay. So it's not that one. Okay, well, callers are coming through. You've picked up on the hints. That's nicely played. TJ in Belmont. Yes. TJ in Belmont. Sue, you got it right. Well done. Dave in Como said, I'm hearing Summer Rain from the lovely Belinda Carlisle. I'm not really sure, says Dave. Okay. Is it an Aussie band, says David. Yes, it is. Kev got the band right. Thank you. Glenn, okay, you're there now. Bruce, Thank you. Well played. Pete in Stirling, thumbs up to you. Ben, I don't know the song, but I know the band. Good on you, Benno. Keep in there, mate. Keep playing the game. Thank you, Todd. You just dropped a couple of hints. Yes, I did. Rob also said, Rob, yep, got it. Now we're starting to cook. And Mark in Rockingham. Well played. Well played. Richard is joining us in Guildford. He has braved the element and given us a call on 133-882. Good afternoon, Richard.
0: Good afternoon, sir. How are you?
10: I am very good indeed. Now tell me, what's the weather like up in Guildford? Is there a lot of cloud activity around that you can see?
0: Oh, look, I'm on hands-free drive around at work, but it is cloudy in the sky. Down near the airport, yeah. So.
10: Okay, because we're supposed to be getting a bit of rain activity at some point this afternoon, but it's just too hot at the moment, 29.8 degrees. Guildford is a great place. And, Richard, here we go, my friend. Do you know Pick the Lick? Do you want another listen?
0: No. I think I've got it. I think I've nailed it.
10: Here we go. Here we go, folks. Richard has nailed it. What is it?
0: It's Midnight Oil, King of the Mountain.
10: Ooh, yeah! Woo! Congratulations, Richard. Magic moment for you, my friend. You have won Diddly Squat, and would you like a Diddly Squat sticker, my friend?
0: I'd love one. Thank you very much.
10: Excellent.
0: I've been wanting one for a while now, so I've got one. Thank you.
10: Richard, what vehicle will it be slapped onto the back of?
0: Probably my HQ Monaro.
10: Oh, tell us about that. What's under the bonnet?
0: It's just an original 253 manual. I restored it about 5-6 years ago.
10: And how long did it take you to restore that, Richard? What a beautiful beast.
0: Every Saturday morning for about 5 or 6 years.
10: Wow.
0: And depending on when my wife, lovely wife, said, "You're not working on that car today, are you?" I said, no, I'm on the weekend.
10: And what colour is it? Just really make me jealous.
0: It's champagne Mark II and black, so it's golden black.
10: Oh. Are you, seriously, Richard, do you want to put a Diddly Squat sticker on the back of that?
0: Yeah, why not?
10: Well, I'm honoured. We're honoured here at 6PR to do it. Thank you. Stay on the line. Don't go away. You've had a bit of a win. And can you do me a favour? Say, "I am the King of the Mountain" by Midnight Oil. Come on, Richard.
0: "I am the King of the Mountain" by Midnight Oil.
10: Woo-hoo! Thanks, mate. He's a winner. And it's going on the old Holden, you good thing. Here's the Oils.

0: Greg. Thank you, Brian. Thank you, Melody. Lindsay, good to see you the other day as well. King of the Mountain, beautifully played there by Catherine. While gardening and listening, thanks very much. And Andrew, good to have you on board. If you're listening to 6PR, yes, it was King of the Mountain, which is pretty cool indeed. We're going to talk to King of the Nutritionists in just a moment here on 6PR, so stick with us.
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3: At the moment, there could be a couple of you, maybe like me, a little bit of eye watering and the nose sort of running and that sort of trickling feeling down the back of your throat, and you're thinking, am I getting a cold? Could be just hay fever. Could be just the pollen in the air. Rick Hay is my go-to as a nutritionist and as a herbalist and as a great bloke that might be able to help out. So I rang him the other day and I said, mate, are there certain foods that I can eat during this particular hay fever season that might be able to help? He said, Toddy, let me do some homework. Rick Hay, welcome back to 6PR.
4: Hello there. Hello, Todd. How's your runny nose?
3: Well, I've still got the beach towel and the tissues next to me, but what advice can you give me, please?
4: Well, you know what? Believe it or not, I'm not going to start off with berries, although they will be coming in our conversation.
3: So what's
4: happening when we get sort of hay fever or we get allergies is that we're having sort of a histamine reaction, and there are certain foods that can help us. And as long as you don't have an allergy to the food, which is always in the background,
3: right?
4: But let's not talk about that. But let's talk about, for example, onions. Yeah.
3: Yeah. Onions.
4: Or we'll talk about something easy like apples. Yeah. Now, that old thing that apple today keeps the doctor away, apples contain something called quercetin. And quercetin is a plant compound that is, it has an antihistamine and anti-inflammatory effect.
3: Ah.
4: So the foods that have, you know, high levels of the quercetin are good. And now that I've said the word quercetin, and everyone listening, you'll probably see it around and see it in articles and see it on the internet. But take a look at it. It's spelled Q-U-E-R-C-E-T-I-N, quercetin, yeah?
3: Yep.
4: So it's actually a flavonoid if you want to get really scientific. But that's sort of a nice way to just, you know, have an apple, increase your quercetin and see how you go.
3: Got it. So you mentioned onions. Is quercetin in onions as well?
4: It is, in red onions in particular.
3: Right, yeah, red onions.
4: A nice red onion in a salad. And what's interesting about it is, you know, in spring, what are you going to feel like? You're not really feel like apples in the middle of winter, do you, yeah? So nature's got these things designed for us where, okay, what are we going to feel like in spring? Feel like an apple. It's got the quercetin, yeah? What are we going to feel like? We're going to feel like more salads, so we can pop some red onion in there. But it's not just about quercetin, it's about other things as well. So we've talked a lot about the gut, haven't
3: we? Yes, balance, the gut-brain balance, getting it right. Yeah, I'm with you with that.
4: It's not only that, there's an immune connection with the gut. The gut's connected to everything now.
3: Okay.
4: And, well, it always has been, but we've got, like, gut immune support. So we've talked before about certain foods that contain something called prebiotics, right? Now, a prebiotic is something that feeds probiotics, which are the good guys in your tummy, you know what I mean? They're the ones you want, like the antioxidants in your body. You want them to be able to fight things around. Have you heard of Candida?
3: Yes, I have. Candida. Oh, no, that's a song. Sorry.
4: that was pretty good. That should have been one of your hits in the past, I reckon.
3: Dream on. Tell where
4: you went wrong. You didn't name your album Candida.
3: Oh, please.
4: Yeah? There's still time.
3: No.
4: But anyway, the Candida is a bad bacteria, so we need the good probiotics, the Acidophilus, the Bifidus, those sorts of ones to help balance out. Now, things like asparagus, again, you think about spring, you think about asparagus, you think about leeks, you think about onions, anything that's fibrous, you know, got a lot of fibre in it, vegetable-wise, supports the growth of the good bacteria,
3: okay,
4: of the probiotics.
3: What about something like a Greek yogurt? Because doesn't that have the good stuff in there as well?
4: I tell you what, you are smarter than you look.
3: Hey.
4: Yeah?
3: Yeah, could you write a letter and send it to my wife, please? That'd be great. So
4: that reminds me of that song. Do you remember that song years ago? Letter Maria, send a letter Maria.
3: Take a letter. It's the best of album. Keep going, for goodness sake.
4: Anyway, the live cultures in the yogurt, which is, or the yogurt, sorry, what you're talking about, contains the probiotics that have benefits in some allergy studies.
3: Got it.
4: So, and what we're talking about is rhinitis and things like that. So, yes, and the fermented foods. So, you know, often people don't like a lot of fermented foods, but, you know, something that's fermented like your yogurt is a good example to do that. So key message from this is the healthy gut helps regulate your immune response, and fiber feeds the good probiotics.
3: Right.
4: And the probiotics themselves and the plant compounds like quercetin may help reduce the allergic reaction.
3: Yeah.
4: But you did ask me the other day as well just about, well, what's the benefit of seasonal eating? And not only are you going to eat, if you're going to eat seasonally, the food tends to be a bit fresher. You're getting more nutrient diversity.
3: Of course.
4: Yeah.
3: Yeah.
4: You're getting a lot more different plant fibers, and it's often cheaper because it's more plentiful, often locally grown, so we've got it. So really a good way to age well is to have some sort of local foods, and they're things like asparagus. Again, that's a prebiotic.
3: Yep.
4: I have to say it, your strawberries and blueberries and all your berries that are
3: great.
4: Vitamin C rich.
3: Love them.
4: Your green peas and your broad beans for your plant protein, which helps your immune system. Spinach and leafy greens that are coming. Your magnesium to help you, you know, with your muscle relaxation. Also, things like broccoli. Now, broccoli has got something in it called sulforaphane. Very, very, very protective for the immune system. So even if you don't like broccoli, it's a good one to have. Oranges and mandarins. Remember I talked about those flavonoids being good for health?
3: Yes.
4: They're another one. Artichokes and beetroots are coming in to season. Avocados as well. Avocados has got our monounsaturated fats, fiber. They're pretty good for us.
3: Okay. So I'm reading between the lines. If we eat seasonally at this time of the year, everything that's fresh, everything that looks fresh and, you know, hasn't been sort of flown in from distant lands, it's going to be cheaper and it's going to be better for us at a cellular level, at a gut level, and also at a sort of protection level with regards to the sniffles and the noises that we make.
4: And you're correct. And if we sort of follow how eating used to be, that's how our bodies are kind of designed.
3: Well done.
4: So, nature gives us the changing menu. We just got to feast from that bloody menu.
3: Oh, I'm so happy. Do you know what? I'm going to ring you up regularly from now on just to get a few tips, because red onions and apples are in, asparagus, leeks, probiotics, strawberries, and already big on the strawberries and the blueberries, but the beans and the spinach, the magnesium I definitely need to up because I had a cramp the other night, and broccoli as well. Thank you. You are my go-to, Rick Hay, for nutritional, herbalistic approaches and also quality songs that I just don't hear on the radio. Have a listen to this, Rick.
0: So take a letter from Maria. Address it to my wife.
3: Thank you, Rick Hay. You're pretty spectacular. We'll talk again, yeah?
4: Thank you, Todd. You do give me some good questions. Thank you.
3: Well, mate, and you give me the great answers too. And speaking of great answers, not only is it just Rick Hay keeping us informed of, you know, fresh, doctor says keeping an apple a day keeps the, mind you, the doctors aren't happy about that in hindsight. We do like to keep you informed. And Owen Clare, one of the sharpest dressed dudes on the terrace, is joining us right now for what's going up and down.
2: The Stock Market Reports with Owen Clare.
3: Owen Clare, I'm looking forward to finding out what's going on, but I'm just smiling because an apple a day keeping the doctor away. Des and Dog said apple cider. That I don't think that's the same, Owen. Do you think that's the same? Apple cider?
5: Oh, I hope it is. That would suit my medical plan, that's for sure.
3: Well done. Let's talk about more than just the medical plan, my friend. Dollars and cents, ups and downs, what's going on?
5: Well, the US markets were weaker last night, but not by much, though. In fact, the S&P 500 index, which is very similar to our All Ordinaries index, hasn't had a fall of more than 1% for the last 53 trading days. That is the longest stretch since January 2020. How's that for a useless statistic?
3: Thanks.
5: Anyway, here today, the Commonwealth Bank held their annual general meeting. The CBA chairman, Paul O'Malley, was questioned about whether AI will replace a lot of jobs at the bank. The Financial Services Union wanted assurances that its members aren't on the chopping block, but unfortunately, no assurances were given. The chairman said that advances in technology will transform the CBA workforce. The Commonwealth Bank share price fell today by $3. $3.33, although they did rally $3.50 yesterday. There was a new listing on the Australian share market of a company called Glencore, who are a giant Swiss-based mining conglomerate. They are already listed in London and also in Johannesburg, but a few big local superannuation funds said they would like to buy more Glencore shares, but only if they were listed here. Glencore is worth about $86 billion US dollars, whereas Rio Tinto is worth $155 billion, and the biggest of them all is BHP. They're valued at $216 billion. Early last year, Rio Tinto attempted to merge with Glencore, but the two companies could not agree on a price. The Glencore price on their first day of trading in Australia closed at $11.23. Rio Tinto released their September quarter production numbers. Iron ore production was up by 3% on last year, but copper production was only up by 1%, which was a bit disappointing. Rio shares fell 52 cents to $160.48. And the WA shipbuilder, Austal Ships, has agreed to give the Koreans more time to decide whether they'll make a binding offer for Austal's operations in the US. There's also been some interest from a US company also looking at acquiring those US assets. So Austal Ships shares were up by 38 cents. They closed at $4.13, but the All Ordinaries Index was weaker and ended the day down by 52 points at 8,869. Todd?
3: Thank you, Mr. Owen. Claire, now you must be excited. Today is Wednesday. You've got suit and tie again tomorrow and then casual Friday kicking in, which is something to look forward to. What will you be wearing this week?
5: I'll definitely be wearing my RM Williams. That seems to be a uniform for most stockbrokers on the St. George's Terrace.
3: Well, oh, yes, you're on the terrace. I keep forgetting, my friend. And also, Owen, Claire, now that I've bumped into you, you know every now and then I'm going to throw a curveball at you. Paul McCartney has said that he actually remembers the moment that he was born. That's his oldest memory. What is your oldest memory? If you put that electron bouncing around, which is mine singular one, you have a lot more than I. But if I was about 2.5, I think I was on a swing with mum and dad. What about you, Owen?
5: Todd, I can't remember what I did last week, let alone what my first memory was. So you've really put me on the spot. I do remember, I think when I was 4 or 5 years old, falling off a swing.
3: That's
5: a memory that stuck with me, unfortunately.
3: Yeah. That's called pain. Oh, and Claire, great to talk to you. It's never a painful moment, and we look forward to your company tomorrow.
5: Cheers, Todd. Thanks, mate.
3: Owen Clare, Senior Investment Advisor at Shaw & Partners, and the stock market report is always going to come your way. And realistically, sometimes it's good, sometimes it's bad, and sometimes it's unbelievable. We'll take a break on 6 PM. Come back with some gardening. 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
6: We've got a broken down truck causing some dramas for the Great Eastern Highway Citybound. That's near Bend Street through Redcliffe. It is fairly congested past the airport area there. The left lane has been closed off by incident response. Great news if you're using the Graham Farmer Freeway, that is clear for both directions. It's M Day at Mazda this Saturday. 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It's Jess Miller on Perth's Traffic Leader, 6PR.
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5: Oh, dear me, we're having a bit of a laugh in the studio at the moment. Mercury taking a little bit of a dip down to 29.5. It was 29.8 about an hour ago, so I don't know if we've peaked. Anyway, we'll have to wait and see. But there's a communication link between the studio, which is where JK and myself, Jimmy James, JK and myself, we're in the studio yet to be not named. I don't think we'll do it today. We'll just leave it as it is. And then on the other side of the glass is the Hurricane executive producer. We have a talkback button. And I get very playful during the commercial breaks. My objective is to get myself into as much trouble as possible and be politically incorrect during the commercial breaks. And then when I come back on air, it's like, hi, how you doing? Nice to talk to you. And I keep forgetting that often the Hurricane himself could be talking to someone on the phone. You see what I mean? So just a moment ago, I was extremely cheeky, and then it occurred to me that Charlie in Yanjibup could have heard the playfulness that we were discussing. Charlie has called through because he wants to talk to Darren, and it's all about gardening.
4: Gardening with Darren Senor.
5: Hello, Mr. Darren Senor. Good to have you with us, young man.
6: Hello, buddy. How are you?
5: I'm very good indeed. And Charlie has rung through instantly because he needs some great assistance from a man who has dirt under his fingernails and a lot of wisdom. G'day, Charlie.
7: Hello, Todd. And
5: You've got Darren.
7: Darren. I had a blueberry plant in a pot, big pot.
6: Yeah.
7: Now it slowly started dying. Eventually, I took it out and it was all mushed up and what have you. You know, I've got two little shoots there. I don't know if they're going to come up. So how often should you be repotting these blueberries?
6: Once they're into a biggish pot, so something that's, say 50 litres or bigger, they will last in those for years. From when you first buy them in a small pot, you're probably potting them up once a year to a pot slightly bigger, making sure you use either a blueberry-specific potting mix or an Adalia Camellia potting mix. Either of those two are absolutely perfectly fine. The key with blueberries is they need the right position, so they don't like particularly like full afternoon summer sun. So somewhere where they get plenty of morning sun but a little bit of afternoon shade is ideal, and they can't dry out. They absolutely despise drying out and will turn up their toes very easily if they do dry out.
5: Does that help, Charlie?
7: Mine, Darren, was in a big pot, but when I took it out, it was all clogged up. It was like it wasn't draining. I had an azalea and camellia potting mix in there, but I was just wondering.
6: If it was very boggy and clogged up looking, that could mean that the drain hole of the pot was blocked and the soil wasn't draining well, because good drainage is very important to blueberries. They like good drainage. They don't like the soil staying too boggy and too wet and not draining out and getting fresh water through. So you will need to check the drainage on that. If it's in a really big pot, sometimes it's just easier, rather than trying to get to the bottom of the pot where the drain hole would be, it's just easier to drill some new drain holes around the side right at the bottom.
5: That's a good call. Oh, I reckon. Good, give that one a try, Charlie, and we wish you the best, mate. Keep us in the loop. I must admit, I've suffered exactly the same scenario. I've

0: been feeling, you know, a bit boggy and clogged up myself, but also so have some of my plants. And it's easier to drill a few extra holes in the plastic ones. The terracotta ones are a little bit harder, though. Have you got any secrets there, Darren, for drilling a hole in a terracotta pot?
1: Most of terracotta, if it's good quality terracotta, you will need to use a masonry bit. So the same sort of drill bit you use in drilling into bricks, Toddy.
0: Okay, thank you. And I was listening to you and your dulcet tones with Christy. Well, Chris, I should say, I think it was Saturday morning. And boy, oh boy, how busy are you in the wee small hours on a Saturday morning with Chrissy here on 6PR? So many people just come and chasing your wisdom, young man.
1: As soon as you get the first sign of warm weather, the first true spring days, the Saturday and Sunday mornings go off. People are getting back out into their garden. Many people haven't been out in their garden since the first cold day of winter, Todd. Yeah. They go outside and it's like, oh my God, I've got things to do and I need some advice. So we're very busy. Last probably 3 weekends have been extraordinarily busy between the phone calls and the text messages and the emails. So
0: it's been
1: a lot of fun. Enjoyed it.
0: I love it too when people send through photographs on the email and you try to describe them, which is beautifully done, and it works works so well for radio. 133-882 is our phone number here at 6PR. It's the long lunch, and you've got Darren, who is the expert because he has dirt under his fingernails and he's probably wearing shorts. So am I today because it's 30-odd degrees at the moment, mate. I'm wearing shorts. Are you?
1: No, I never wear shorts to work. It's OH&S issue, Toddy.
0: Oh, really?
1: Longs and logs. Well, it protects you from scratches and sun, and I don't find it any hotter working in long pants and shorts.
0: All right. Well, you're probably lucky you're not in the studio, mate, because it looks like I've got Velcro knees at the moment.
1: Oh, no.
0: Thanks. 133-882. You can ask Darren some questions. While they are coming through, and they're coming through thick and fast at the moment, quick question from my point of view. I told you about the gardenia that had the mealybug. I did the spraying. I changed over the potting mix. They came back. I'm now down to sticks without leaves, but I think the sticks are still green and they might be budding. What should I be looking out for life if it's there?
1: Yeah, they'll say if they're going to bounce back, and gardenias don't go into active growth till pretty much end of October, start of November every year. So you're not far away.
0: Got it.
1: So you look at it, you see that when you see some first signs of some growth buds, I'd be liquid feeding those gardenias, Todd, and I'd start with just a half strength feed just to get them going. When you've got some decent amount of growth on, then you can go up to the full strength.
0: Excellent. And also, I have some blackening on the magnolia leaves at home, which are in pots. They're probably about 3 years old. Should they be fertilised at the moment?
1: Yeah, you're feeding magnolias now. If they've been in those pots for 3 years, they probably are looking to be repotted as well.
0: Okay.
1: So they're running out of potting mix for fresh roots to grow out.
0: Thanks, mate. Good to have you on board. You can run any questions past him, and if you don't, I will, and hopefully my garden will improve. Paul is online too, joining us now. G'day, Paul.
2: Yeah, g'day. I've got two cycads in the front yard. One of them is flushing nice and green, but the other one, which is closest to the driveway, it flushes, but when it flushes, it after few weeks, the little fronds go all yellow and grey. Apparently it's an iron deficiency or something in the soil, from the experts told me.
1: It's called frizzy top in cycads, and it's a manganese deficiency. So you can get liquid manganese, you can get manganese as chelates, which are chelated forms of trace elements are particularly easy for the plants to take up. You mix them up in water and pour them over. The other thing you can do to help as a long-term fix is adding rock minerals to the soil. So you can get rock minerals from places like Soil Solver and Soil Dynamics. Both sell really good quality rock minerals, and you can mix them into the soil and they slowly release those trace elements over a long period of time. But liquid manganese, or just a full suite of liquid trace elements at this time of the year, and then again at the end of summer, will help you overcome frizzy top. It's because we have very sandy and very depleted soils.
0: Good on you. Darren, thank you. And Paul, I hope that is helpful. John, we'll get to you straight after this break on 6PR. 133-882, if you're quick.
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0: Thank you, Chantel, for the text message coming through. Darren is our gardening expert on the line, and John is also on the line and wants to say something about I Love You Day that Breakfast had a lot of fun with this morning. G'day, John.
10: G'day, Todd. How you going?
0: Good, mate.
10: I rang you the other day about the willy wagtail out front cleaning its nest.
0: Yes, I remember.
10: Ah, good. Just ringing because we've just got into the car after a lovely lunch and I heard it's I Love You Day. So I'd like to say I love you to my lovely bride, Helen. We're celebrating our 42nd wedding anniversary today. So
0: are you gonna
10: she's in the car next to me here.
0: You're going to buy her a plant, John? Because Darren's listening too and I'm just thinking I'm trying to put a bit of greenery into this moment.
10: Oh, sorry, mate.
0: That's all right.
10: We've got too many plants at home.
0: That's all right. You look after your secateurs. And what's your beloved's name?
10: Helen.
0: Helen.
10: Helen is my,
0: Helen.
10: 42 years and loving it.
0: Yeah, John loves you, Helen. Nicely done. Thank you for that magic moment. Diane is also online and has a gardening question but also loves people as well. Hello, Diane.
11: Hi, Todd. Hi, Darren.
0: How are you?
10: Hi, Diane. How are you?
11: Very well, thank you. Got a question about scale on pig face. I had a pig face on plant. It was quite big, established on my native verge garden. So I ended up actually pulling the whole thing out because it was just way too infested. But is there anything I need to do to the ground to stop that coming back? I'm just worried the scale might have, I don't know, do they have
1: No, they don't tend to overwinter in the soil or anything like that. The pig face just seems to be very susceptible to that. It's that white, cottony, cushiony scale that gets on them, and it doesn't really seem to be too many rhymes or reasons why it gets on some pig face and not others. I think if it's the area is a bit drier and the plants are a little bit more stressed, it seems to target those ones. But if you just re-prep the soil for planting like you would normally, adding some compost, a bit of clay into the soil and cultivating that through and then replanting and doing everything you'd normally do, you shouldn't see that scale come back on anything else.
0: Well done. I wish you the best, Diane, and thank you for just giving us a gardening question and loving the planet Earth too. I'm very grateful. Roger is our final question for our gardening expert, Darren. G'day, Roger.
12: How you going?
0: Good, mate.
12: Yeah, I've got a mature fig tree that gets loads of fruit and then doesn't finish.
0: Mm.
12: They sort of shrivel up and they're no good at the finish.
0: Yeah.
1: Do you know what the origin of the fig tree was?
12: No, it was there when we got the property.
1: There's a strong possibility that is just a seedling fig, so it might have been one that popped up when a bird deposited a seed there many years ago and it's popped up and been allowed to grow. Quite often seedling ones don't produce decent quality fruit or edible fruit at all. Some of the figs require very specific pollination as well, and we don't have, a lot of our pollinating insects around, and in particular wasps that pollinates some of the figs. We don't really have it in WA, or it's very, very rare. So it could just be that fig tree is no good, Roger, and you've got a couple of options. You can either just dig it out and replace it with a cutting grower one with that you know is a named variety, you know it's going to produce figs. You could try one year giving it a really hard prune in late winter and seeing if that pushes it into producing decent fruit.
0: 10 seconds, Darren.
1: Or the third one is you can cut it back and graft onto it, graft a known variety and use it as a rootstock.
0: That's a good idea. Roger, I wish you the best, mate. Thank you very much for your time. And Darren, quick, sharp, short, and sweet. Absolutely brilliant. Thank you for your time once again. And again, it's a real problem when the fruit doesn't finish and you end up boggy and clogged up. See, it's always great to talk to you, Darren.
1: They are all terrible problems.
0: Thank you very much, mate. We'll talk again soon. Back on 6PR after this.
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0: Isn't it nice when you have a little delivery presented to the studio? It's Dave Warner's birthday today and I've just been presented with his latest book that we will give away at some point, maybe today or tomorrow. No, we'll do it tomorrow. We'll really make a big bang of it. And, of course, Dave Warner's birthday. We're not going to talk to Dave today because he's celebrating, you know, with fairy bread and sausage rolls and party pies. I think that's a good call. After the news, Wilbur Wilde, the Australian saxophonist, telephone personality, all that and a lot more, I can tell you.
26: The BMW demo sale event is on now, ends November 15.
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28: 30 degrees at 2 o'clock. Good afternoon, I'm John Nicholls. The federal government has introduced a national gas reservation bill that would require exporters to keep up to 20% of their gas for domestic use. State Energy Minister Amber Jade Sanderson says the policy is aimed at fixing an East Coast problem and it appears to spare WA's existing 15% rule. But she's echoed the Premier's concern about the bill giving ministers broad discretionary powers, saying unchecked authority could threaten trade relationships and local jobs. The State Attorney General is reviewing documents that the coroner didn't receive relating to the murders of three children in Port Hedland. Margaret Hawke is serving a life sentence for killing her daughter and two sons 4 years ago. There's growing pressure for a fresh inquest, but the government says it can't intervene in the absence of new evidence. The opposition says it's planning to introduce a bill to allow the Attorney General to call for an inquiry. Tony Butty says he's still looking into whether there is fresh evidence.
29: I've read the Coroner Urquhart's report and now I'm in the process of looking at documents that the coroner did not receive, because that's what I need to turn my mind to if I have the ability to look at fresh evidence that would allow me to provide a direction to the coroner.
28: The Prime Minister is playing down a federal court ruling against his government over a gold mine in New South Wales. Labor sought to block the McPhillamys project using an Indigenous Heritage Protection Order. The opposition claimed the government was relying on a contested Dreamtime story. But Anthony Albanese has told Parliament the court overruled the decision because of procedural errors.
30: I understand the court found the declaration was not validly made. This is a complex legal case, and as it's a legal matter, we will work through the judgment together with the Attorney General and we'll consider the findings very carefully indeed.
28: There are calls for stronger forest management to combat the increasing infestation of arum lilies in WA's southwest. The invasive weed, which is toxic to humans, native animals and livestock, is considered one of the most damaging weeds in Australia. Shadow Minister for Forestry, Bevan Eats, says landholders are spending their own money fighting the lily. They can't keep carrying that burden. British comedy legend Michael Palin has cancelled all appearances for the next few months as he recovers from a fractured pelvis and cracked ribs. Sir Michael slipped in the bathroom at home and fell heavily on his side. The 83-year-old actor, travel writer, TV presenter and Monty Python co-founder says it was a comedy fall with no audience there to see it and he'll stick to fish slapping dances from now on. A landmark caffeine trial in Melbourne for premature babies is set to change treatments in neonatal intensive care units around the world. Led by the Mercy Hospital, The world's first caffeine trial is dubbed Baby Chino. Professor Brett Manley says caffeine is one of the best medications to help premature babies breathe, and this is a game changer.
1: We're hoping to identify the best dose of caffeine for very preterm infants. If we do this successfully, this will change practice in all of the hospitals around Australia and New Zealand that are taking part in the trial, but we also think this will change practice very rapidly around the world.
28: In finance, a sell-off in the big four lenders has dragged the Australian share market lower. The All Ords has closed 52 points down at 8,869, and the dollar is worth 70 US cents and 12,500 rupiah. In cricket, Bangladesh is 5 for 99 in the 34th over after being sent in by the Australian women in their third ODI in Brisbane. And in this morning's Champions League games, Atletico Madrid has defeated Manchester United 2-0. Bayern Munich played a 3-all draw with Norway's Viking. Wins also to Barcelona, Arsenal and Villarreal. That's the latest news and sport.
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6: Good news. If you're heading through Warwick, an earlier incident has been cleared away from Warwick Road eastbound after the Mitchell Freeway, so traffic is flowing nicely through there. In Redcliffe, there's a broken down truck on the Great Eastern Highway city bound at Bend Street. The left lane is blocked and we do have heavy delays on the lead up. It's spring season at Freedom. 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It's Jess Miller on Perth's traffic leader, 6PR.
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28: It's weather, a shower or two today, down to 15 overnight. Showers easing tomorrow with a top of 22. The outlook, temperatures around 23. Some cloud on Friday and a shower or two over the weekend. Right now it's 30 degrees. More news at 3 on Perth's 6PR.

0: on Perth 6PR. This is The Long Lunch with Todd Johnston.
1: Final hour of the program. I've got the beach bag bingo to have some fun with. I'm also going to celebrate Sir Cliff Richard's birthday. And in a little while, we're going to talk to the one and only Wilbur Wilde about the saxophone, I reckon, and a few other things to have some fun with. But look, you never know. You never know what's happening after three. I can tell you what's happening up until three, but after three, the bloke in front of me can deliver the goods.
2: I just got distracted. Just that was an epic intro, wasn't it?
1: Yeah,
2: nice. Those drums, those halftime drums, bang. Oof, makes it feel good, doesn't it?
1: We have some very talented people hiding in distant studios here on the other side of the building that create quality product like that.
2: Pretty good, isn't it? Pretty good. After
1: Thanks,
2: three
1: Darren.
2: Today, we are here to help Wednesday, which we do once a fortnight because that is the combination of consumer protection at half three and law talk with Hammond Legal after 4:30. So if you need some help in that space, get in nice and early today. I'm keen to ask Tash Wen from Hammond Legal about this one. There's a case over in Queensland, right, where a woman who's behind bars, and she's in there for some serious stuff too, drug trafficking, has won a high court challenge to freeze her eggs. Fascinating one, isn't it, right? And then I want to kind of broaden that out a little bit because Tash does a lot in the family law space about if people separate and they might have frozen eggs or embryos, that kind of thing, what's the law say about that? Who owns them? You know, when a relationship goes bust.
1: Wow.
2: Maybe the female in that relationship, you know, wants to hang on to those and wants to have a kid on her own. But I don't know. I might ask Tash about that.
1: There's a thousand questions in there.
2: Yeah. Anyway.
1: I don't even know where to start.
2: Who knows? You know, it's happened before, right? But might find out the state of play of that here in WA off the back of what's going on in Queensland. So we'll do that. Also, the whips are cracking really over the university mergers. I know we talked about this a lot on Monday, but the battle is on. Big time, right? Now, there's a bit of a turf war here with this stuff. There's some jockeying, more than a fair share of self-interest.
1: Mm.
2: There's some reports today as well that the report from Deloitte that was put together around the merger has a bunch of citation errors and are thought to have been generated from AI. Now, heard that before, haven't we? But there's all these little elements at play. I remember talking about this on Monday, but you know, I reckon I've been covering this for 5 or 6 years. Yeah. I want to go back to where it started for me, which was the former chief scientist, Peter Clinken, who has been banging the drum on this merger for a long, long time. He is supportive of it. He's part of this committee that is looking at the business case of it. But we've seen criticism from Curtin University in particular, Murdoch University too, UWA, more along the lines of let's see how this plays out. There could be something in it. Might tell you something about the winners and the losers, but we'll go back to Peter Clinker today and just see what he's made of what the last 72 or so hours have been and the jockeying that's going on around it, because it'll be transformative for our state. It's a big decision and it's a big play. So we'll talk about that today, which I'm looking forward to. And also a little bit of Slim Dusty.
1: Yeah.
2: Why not?
1: Because put on a hat.
2: Yeah, he did have a good hat.
1: Great guitar as well.
2: Hang on, prolific.
1: Why are we talking Slim Dusty?
2: Well, look, a little bit of marketing in this, so forgive me, but a good reason, I reckon, to talk some music, because he would have been 100 next year.
1: Wow.
2: And to mark that milestone, a few people are putting some things together and they're asking fans for their top 10 Slim songs.
1: Oh.
2: So we will talk to Slim with a great Australian country musician who he took out on tour real early days. And that was a big part of what he did as well, taking younger musos out. So we'll get her reflections.
1: Nice. I'd love to have a beer with.
2: Yeah. Insert any name there.
1: Yeah. Good on you, mate. After 3 o'clock, it'll be JB delivering the goods. It's 11 minutes after 2 o'clock. And at this moment, the music thread continues, which I'm pretty happy with. It's nice because we get the opportunity to have a bit of a chin wag with musos that we've admired from a distance. We might have seen them live. We might have actually perhaps have seen them on TV. When you think about the quality, craftsmanship of that great television show, Hey, Hey, You Know What Day It Is. Daryl, you know, yeah, flag waving Daryl and all that sort of stuff. But Hey, Hey, It's Saturday was a part of my DNA. It was a part of my so-called mixtape on so many different levels. And it's really wonderful when I get the chance to think I might be able to talk to someone. Not Daryl, Wilbur Wilde. Now, you think about it. Old 55. Let's go way back, way, way back to Old 55. And just imagine the music. Imagine the fun those larrikins had. Seriously. I mean, you know, Frankie J out the front there. Oh, there's so many greats. I can't wait. Let's do lunch, shall we?
3: Let's do lunch. Let's have lunch.
4: Let's do lunch. Let's do lunch.
1: Let's do lunch with Wilbur Wilde on 6PR. Hello, sir. Nice to have you with us.
5: Now, I never go backwards in radio because you don't do that, but you just mentioned Frankie J. Holden.
1: Yes.
5: Until 10 minutes ago, I was on about a half an hour phone call with him, just doing a bit of a catch-up because he's done a movie and I'm doing the Q&A when it comes to Melbourne. And he had to go at 5 o'clock East Coast time to his rehearsals where he's the narrator in the Rocky Horror Show at the Marimbula Theatre.
1: Wow. See, there are so many syllables in that one sentence. I've lost count, Wilbur Wilde. See, this is you're the artist when it comes to the English language. You're the artist when it comes to the saxophone, and I reckon you've got a few stories to tell that you'll have to wait for people to die so as you can tell them.
5: Now, look, the stories that I tell, funnily enough, Todd Johnston, are not salacious or derogatory or litigious in any way.
1: Well done.
5: You and I have done far too much radio to ever go down that rabbit hole. Frankie and I did the Rocky Horror Show in Adelaide in 92.
1: Yep.
5: And he played Riff Raff, and Peter Rosethorne, our original Riff Raff, had to go back to Perth. I think it was for the birth of one of his children. So Frankie filled in for about 8 weeks at Adelaide. And you come from a theatre background, which is why I mention it, because Frankie J turns 74 on the 18th of December this year, and some of us are in the industry for different reasons, but there he is, as I do, still thriving on live performance.
1: Yeah, isn't that rare? And Wilbur Wilde, the quality saxophone that you play, do you think, please tell me the truth, because I think about my musical background and bumping into musos and listening to Molly when he had hair and putting video clips on, and there was a great sax solo, and you've got to be careful how you say that sometimes, but nevertheless, the saxophone, please tell me, are the kids today learning the saxophone? I'm a bit worried. Please, Wilbur.
5: No, there's still good schools that have big bands, and which is where I started. You know, with Ivanhoe Grammar, I started playing clarinet in the school orchestra because the my GP, when I had bronchitis the year before, said, do some swimming to strengthen your lungs, and almost as an afterthought, such as I remember it, looked around at me and Mum and said, why don't you play a wind instrument or something? So, you know, thanks for the career, Doc. My grandparents, this is age 10, went and got me a clarinet. I switched to the saxophone a couple of years later, marched in the cadet band, played in the orchestra, sang in the choir, and that participation, I'm sure you had a fairly similar background. I just really enjoyed all of those aspects and started learning about music and harmony and things like that. But the saxophone, I think that opportunity for enthusiastic music students is still there. The saxophone, look, I've got, you know, here I am in my apartment on Planet Ivanhoe in Melbourne, and within a 5-kilometre radius of this place is probably 75 of my 350 heroes.
1: Wow.
5: They're all friends.
1: Yeah.
5: But I still get to call them heroes, and saxophone players and singers and piano players who are still playing jazz and still playing rock and roll. With, you know, some of them, Johnny McCall plays piano with the Black Sorrows every now and then, and Johnny's only, he's 6 minutes away. And so there's, and once you have done it for a while, you realise that there's some very bright and enthusiastic players who can share. They're good educators as well.
1: And
5: they've got young students. Here you go. One of my favourite guys, actually a Westie, right? He and his brother John and Carl Mackey, wonderful saxophonists. John headed up the ANU jazz course for many years, and Carl Mackey, his younger brother, they're just like, they're heroes, good mates, but they are just masters of the horn. And Carl Mackey, the other night I went to see him play some jazz, and he had a young player from South Gippsland, which is sort of to the right of Melbourne and down to Tasmania a bit. This guy's like 21, Oscar Bruthen's his name, and he was just tearing it up. I mean, it was just like all over the horn. I'm just thinking, well, these are the guys that are, you know, these are the people. And yep. there's young women who are playing great guitar and great saxophone. And,
1: see, this is the next generation, and we want them to come through. Yep. We want them to shine. I'm you know, when you think about I love it when you name drop, and thank you very much for doing that. But I mean, I think about the gigs that you have done in a band and also from a solo artist point of view, and the different genres. The saxophone itself is such an interesting instrument because you can drop it into blues, you can drop it into jazz, you can drop it into swing, you can go back to, you know, the American note, American songbook, you can give some rock and roll. Isn't it, it's an across the board instrument, isn't it, Wilbur?
5: Well, exactly right. That's a very astute observation. And when you talk about being across the board, my saxophone is actually about 2 metres away from me across the board on the coffee table.
2: Got it.
5: And when I open the case, I don't have a name for it, Todd. I just open the case. I've got two, actually. One I bought from Joe Camilleri in 1977, and the one I'm looking at right at the moment, ready to be practiced upon later today, I got in 1975. From an old schoolmate, because I had a beautiful Tenor that got stolen from the back of Jim Manzi, old 55's bass player. Yeah. He had his old Renault, which he couldn't lock anyway. So with the insurance money, $500, I bought a horn, which I've had for 51 years, and it's still just the most amazing saxophone. I love playing it. And I think that the learning and the journey that has taken me upon.
1: Yeah.
5: Okay, I played saxophone, and then somebody said, and I got to work with Frankie J. Holden, right?
1: Yeah.
5: In old 55. Now, to see Frank, who was a chartered accountant, walk into a gig with a briefcase and in a suit, and then 30 minutes later with half a tub of Brill cream in his hair and a gold lame suit, to be the most wonderful mimic, to have the laughs that we had, I started to think, hey, there's more to this showbiz stuff than just playing the horn.
1: Yeah.
5: So the saxophone that I'm looking at now has taken me on the most wonderful journey where, you know, somebody comes up, you know what it's like, they say, hey, do you act? Say, yeah, of course. You know, you play guitar? Yeah, sure.
1: Sure.
5: You know,
1: then you learn.
5: You do radio? Yeah. Who doesn't?
1: You know? Yeah. See, that's the art form of being, I guess, the chameleon in the art industry. And a lot of people need to be a chameleon to survive these days because it's such a splintered world that we live in at the moment. I mean, I've got to tell you too, on my desk right here at 6PR, I have a Rip Snorter album. Vinyl that was given to me by Bruce. Bruce picked it up at some sort of, you know, garage sale or something for $2. Rip Snorter. And on the album is an old 55 classic, which we might squeeze a bit of music out on 6PR in just a little while. So that's history. There's music there, but there's also the wonder of television. Now, because you are you, Wilbur, you can craft the music, but you've also got this loud, Aussie, boisterous personality that just came through the airwaves. And some of my greatest memories is watching you being a full-blown larrikin on Hey Hey. Now, that was an experience. I guess there are so many moments. You met so many people just in that area.
5: Okay, right. So Hey Hey, Countdown, Donny Sutherland, Sounds Unlimited, Lee Simons, what was it called? The Great Night Moves. They all did their bit to promote Australian music. So Hey Hey, we'd play a gig, in Melbourne. Well, you know, I'm a Melbourne boy, so as soon as I left old 55, I really just came home, right? But we'd play a gig with the Falcons, and the next morning, because we had a new single out, we'd be on Hey Hey at Saturday. And you're in makeup at about 6 o'clock, and you're feeling a bit bleary-eyed, and Joe Camilleri, he'd sing live, and we'd mime to a backing track, and that's fine. That's what they used to do in those days. And then, you know, we'd be sitting in the dressing room, and Phil Lambert, the legendary Lucky Phil, the floor manager, he'd come in and he'd say, oh, Daryl wants somebody to go on a panel, and do, off the record and listen to music. Yeah, and I go, yeah, I'll give that a shot.
1: Love it.
5: So that's where that association starts, and that keeps going for a few years. And then when it came time to go nighttime, Frank Holden was talent coordinator for Daryl Summers' nighttime show in 82, 83.
1: Yep.
5: And we put a couple of super groups together, and, you know, we were mates with all of the comedians, because the Melbourne comedy scene was where we it was just this great time, burgeoning showbiz venues, and we'd sort of just have a hang with lots of cats. Shane Bourne would be there,
1: Yes, name drop, beautifully done.
5: If I drop the names, I'll pick them up later. I'll clean up my own mess. But that's what it was about. And then Daryl sort of said, "Oh, well, that super group you put together with Camilleri and Wendy Stapleton, and I mean, it was great." So when it came time for Daryl and Ernie and their business partner Gavin Disney to go nighttime, that was a huge gamble for them. In 1984, they called me up. It was about literally 10 days before they went to air, and I got a phone call to say, "Hey, it was actually from Gavin, Daryl's then business partner." He said, "Daryl and I'd like a meeting." And I was on my way out the door to play golf. I said, "Well, what about 5 o'clock? He said, how about in an hour? I said, "Yeah." I was a bit scared of Gav, but he did it. It was like 10 days before they went to air, the first nighttime show of Hey Hey at Saturday, 9:30 till midnight. Love it. Was about maybe 15th of February, 1984. That's just a guess. And look what happened.
1: Yes.
5: We went in there on the Saturday afternoon, set up a band set. I went and hand-picked the two musicians who were in that first band, Des McKenna, who was just a great character. He became Animal. Rob Glover from The Sports, which was Stephen Cummins' band back then. He and I were good mates.
1: Yep.
5: And on the floor, there was no audience. So on the floor was us, Daryl, Jackie, Ernie.
1: Oh, brilliant.
5: Lucky Phil and a couple of cameramen. And they were our audience. The crew were our audience. Yes. And Blackers, of course, sat upstairs with Murray, our legendary.
1: And Dickie Knee. Yep.
5: Right. And from there, and we didn't know, I mean, we're having fun in the studio and some things are working, some things are not, because we can't hear, And then the next year we had audiences. I think we might have had two audiences just in that year as a dress-up show. And, of course, they just loved it. And then
1: But it just keeps living, Wilbur. I mean, I've seen things pop up on my YouTube feed where little segments of you, little segments of Hey Hey, little segments of Dickie Knee and John, and there's so many different laughing moments from my youth that I've carried in to my aged years, but they're memories that I love. And the fact that you are still reminiscing, the energy that you're delivering the stories in is second to none. Are you still out and about? What are you doing with your life and the saxophone? I need to know what you're doing now.
5: Great. Now, wilburwild.com is the website. Now, I'm not going to make you log on to that. I can tell you a couple of things. Recently, September the 4th, in fact, in Bairnsdale, just a country town just outside Melbourne, we had Wilbur Wild's Rock Royalty Review.
1: Yes.
5: Now, that's with members of Men at Work, Skyhooks. We've got Freddie, the drummer from Skyhooks, has played with me for 40 years.
1: Brilliant.
5: We added to that lineup Eric McCusker from Mondo Rock, who's been a mate. Eric and I met first day of the Sydney Conservatorium jazz course in 1975. He moved down to Melbourne, 40 years ago, and so still a wonderful songwriter. Then we're talking about Come See the Boys, State of the Heart, Summer of 81, the whole industry.
1: Brilliant.
5: Right. Rebecca Barnard is she's a bit littler than us, age-wise, but what a wonderful, crafted singer she is. And her dad was a great jazz drummer. So I'm big on the family lineage in Melbourne.
1: Well done. So you're gigging at the moment. That's what you're telling me. There's a band and you're gigging.
5: And I smash out an hour on radio over here on AW with Darren James, and that's always hilarious. When I say we smash out an hour, at the end of it, I always say, "Hang on, we've only done 6 minutes, haven't we?"
1: Yeah. The joy for me is that we get played for between 12 and 3 here at 6PR, and on a good day, we seriously think the show lasted 5 minutes. We walk out of the studio and we think, wow, that was quick. And that's what I love about the communication of, be it 3AW, 2GB, 4BC, or 6PR, the ability to connect with people and get them connected back to us. And Wilbur, any chance I get, because I've run out of time, mate, we've gone long, but any chance I get to have a chin wag with you, any time you come to Perth with whatever gigs you're doing, with whatever great band you've organised, come and say g'day to us in the studio. We'd love to catch up and love to continue these discussions at various points. Is that an option?
5: That's fantastic, and thanks for that lovely invitation. It's been a joy talking with you, Todd Johnston. And by the way, we're not going to talk about me next time. We're going to talk a little bit about you because you've got a few stories up your sleeve too. Thanks, man.
1: I'm fine, mate. Great to be able to talk to Wilbur Wild. Wilbur Wild joining us here on 6PR, and thank you for the great text messages coming through saying how good was that. Yes, awesome, awesome, awesome. We'll be able to put that up on the pod. You'll be able to hear that again and again and again. We will just, I don't know, maybe we should take a break. I think we will, but let's get on the prowl first.

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7: Good to have you listening to us here at 6pm. It is a birthday day as well. I just wanted to mention that because it's Sir Cliff Richard's birthday today. So maybe if I've got time, I'm going to try and squeeze a Cliff Richard song in. I'll see where we end up, hopefully. It's also Sir Roger Moore's birthday. It's Pete Murray's birthday. And, of course, it's Dave Warner's birthday. I did mention that just a little bit earlier on. In a little while, I'm still getting over the discussion with Wilbur Wilde. Someone asked the question, why is his saxophone not all shiny and stuff? The saxophonists they don't spend a lot of, they want it to look organic is probably one way of putting it. The only reason why I know that, I've actually spoken to a saxophone player, very rarely do we polish it. It just has to look, as long as it sounds good, it has a tone. And I'm pretty sure that's why Wilbur Wilde's saxophone, or both of them, would look extremely gnarly. He's got some stories to tell. And yes, that was an elongated discussion. But there's more to come on the program. We're going to talk to the president of the Bowmen of Melville. So that's all about archery, Australia. Let's go clubbing. I love it. When we get the opportunity to talk to people who have great clubs in WA, you could be a part of one yourself. Could be a footy club, soccer club, netball club, bridge club, backgammon club. You see where I'm going? Anywhere. Just any, if you're a part of a club and you want to come and join us and promote your club, happy to do so. Let us know. The Long Lunch at 6pr.com.au. And the other little segment that we love is not just Let's Go Clubbing. Send us an email if you've got a WA business, just a big one or a small one. Actually, not the big ones. They can look after themselves. If you've got a business that's just doing great things here in Western Australia, or maybe you need a bit of a leg up, I want to help. And it's not about dollars and cents. It's about you just saying, hey, we exist. Send us an email, thelonglunch@6pr.com.au, and we will give you the chance to talk. Down the track, we're going to talk to Hilsey's, which is a great surf shop down through the southwest. Also want to go to Dirk Hartog Island, because that's WA made. What a great little spot. If you've got any other suggestions, hit us up on the email. Okay, please do so, because you never know what to expect on this program. We're going to talk about archery in just a moment. Seriously, it's like being in a house of fun this morning.

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1: Kwinana Freeway, we've got quite a heavy patch southbound at Gibbs Road, so bear that in mind if you're heading through Harvest Lakes. North Fremantle works are underway for the Stirling Highway, so that's a little congested northbound at the Queen Victoria Street merge, and that's making it a little slow across the bridge. 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It's Jess Miller on Perth's traffic leader, 6PR.
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2: 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And let's go clubbing.
3: Consider them dusted off. We're going to talk to the president of the Bowmen of Melville. Now, the Bowmen of Melville is a family-friendly, socially orientated club affiliated with Archery WA. So I think I get this vision of people running around like Robin Hoods and the merry men and merry women out there. Cindy Baldwin is the president. And Cindy, am I getting the picture right?
4: You are, yes. We're everything minus the feather and the glitters.
3: And
4: if
3: the twice.
4: If you want to wear them, you're welcome. Yes. Yeah.
3: Well done. So I love our little segment, Let's Go Clubbing, because it's finding clubs that are interested to let other people know what you're all about. How long has the Bowmen of Melville been up and running?
4: Okay. It was first founded in 1965 and originally started off in Fremantle. It moved to the current location, the Bowmen of Melville, which is in Leeming, in 1976, and we've been around for a strong 61 years.
3: Wow, well done, well played. How many people are in the club?
4: Approximately at the moment, we have about 138 members.
3: Right, and I'm assuming that safety is an issue when it comes to archery.
4: It's not.
3: What do you do for a living? Well, I catch the javelin. There's none of that stuff, please. Am I right?
4: Yes, that's correct. And we have to consider the safety at all times of all our patrons. So, yeah, that's big on our list.
3: And I guess it's good because when I watch the Olympic Games, I see the Aussies doing pretty well. Do you have any people that have been a part of the club that have gone on to represent the state and maybe the nation?
4: We have. I couldn't list them all, but our biggest ones, we've had three Olympians, was Scott Hunter-Russell, Joanna Goldberg, Taylor Worth, and also had Gerald Nicholson in 2010 was our youth field champion. And there's many more. We've obviously got state champions. We've got world champions, master champions.
3: That's great.
4: So, yeah, we've got a ton that I couldn't even list.
3: See, I mentioned family friendly, but that's factual. If you've got these kids that are starting, well, I guess, what age do they start?
4: Okay, we take them from 8 years old. So Archery Australia actually doesn't have a set age, but most clubs will do, obviously, for safety reasons. Our club is extremely family orientated. We've got a lot of them whose parents started shooting way back when it was first founded, and their adult children obviously have grown up and are still shooting at the club. So, yes, and we've got our we started because my son started. That's how my husband and I got into it.
3: Wow.
4: And we're still shooting.
3: Sorry, so your son started first. Is that what you're telling me?
4: Yes, that's correct.
3: Well, he must have had a mate that was doing it.
4: No, he just wanted to do it. He just tested us. We have no idea where the interest came from. He just used to watch it all the time.
3: Yeah.
4: And he kept saying, Mum and Dad, I want to do it. And so we took him down and... Yeah, and that's, we were always there, so we were like, oh, heck, why not join?
3: Well, one of the funniest movies I've ever seen is Robin Hood, Men in Tights, and I have this vision. So as a kid, I thought it would be great to be, you know, Cowboys and Indians was a game that we used to play, gosh, when I was a wee tacker. Yes. But at the same time, there's this magical element when you see a bow and arrow, and when you see it with all the little knobs and weights and balances on there, it's like a science. Yes. But it's amazing to think how precise it is and the simplicity and the accuracy of this amazing piece of equipment.
4: Yeah, it can be very frustrating because everyone thinks because I'm the president, they all go, oh, you must be wonderful. And I'm like, no, total opposite, actually. I'm terrible.
3: I mean, you've hit the bullseye at least once, please. Tell me that. I have.
4: I have improved. And I think I do enjoy it for that reason. Like, I've got other hobbies that I do, but this one, I just find it frustratingly, like, infuriating, but I love it because I don't have to be good at it. And I think that's what's so great about the atmosphere at the club and that. There's no expectation. You can shoot at whatever level you like. Nobody cares. We all have a good laugh at each other, you know. And then we've also got the ones that take it seriously, obviously, that compete and stuff. Yeah.
3: Yeah, and they're the ones with the feathers and the caps that are going, you know, stand back, everybody. I love it. See, there's an element of magic in this. You've got the kids involved. I'm also thinking that if you have newbies of any age, can they get involved as well?
4: They can. We do a come and try session every Saturday unless otherwise advertised.
3: Right.
4: They can come down and they basically get quite a quick introduction. They can have a go with their friends, family. We've even had a few people come down.

0: for birthday parties and stuff. Yeah, they can give it a go and they can get some information from our coaches. They're very helpful. And then they also tell you how to join and stuff like that as well.
1: Whereabouts is the location for the Bowman of Melville?
0: We are actually on 51 Beasley Road in Leeming. So to get to the actual club, you've got to go through the Melville Glades Golf Course entrance. We're located up the back there.
1: Yeah. Right. And that would be for safety reasons, I reckon.
0: Yeah. We are looking at eventually in the future, hopefully building a clubhouse because we've now got a lease on the grounds and we're hoping to move the entry point eventually and there's like hopefully in the near future.
1: Right. So what you're telling me is that on a Saturday when you have the come down and try, there would be a large esky somewhere.
0: Well, we can't advertise that. It has cool green canard.
1: Hey, you want people to come down and have a crack at the Bowman. Just tell them there's an esky. Who's the best?
0: They do hang around.
1: I bet they do. Who's the best Bowman down there? Do you want a name drop? You want to give someone a bit of a flag wave? Because you could get into trouble. You're the president. You know?
0: I could get into trouble, yeah. but I could name some people like, We have a bit of a joke and Kevin's going to kick me in the bum for this one. I always say that we should change our championship award to the Kevin Cottier Award.
1: Well, no, tell me why. This is really cool. Tell me why.
0: He always wins every year.
1: Yeah.
0: And so, you know, someone's got to knock him down. So he's on air now. So the challenge is out there.
1: So he's the tall poppy. Kevin's the tall poppy.
0: Yeah, but he's a great guy. He's our head coach as well. So, yeah.
1: Right. If he's the if he's the head coach, he's gonna coach other people not to do as well as him, isn't he?
0: Probably.
1: That's me. I love it. There's a bit of rivalry. I do love that. And I love the fact that you've come on board. The Bowman of Melville is the team that is the club that you're looking for. Beasley Road, Melville. Go in through the golf course entrance and you'll be able to find. Is there signage down there so people can find out a bit more?
0: There is, but the best way to do it is to actually look on the maps and it will guide you in.
1: Okay. So hit Google Maps.
0: Yeah.
1: How many other clubs are there, Cindy? Do you know?
0: Oh, my gosh. I couldn't tell you in total, but we have got them all over WA. And the best way if someone wants to join and we're too far for them is to actually go on to Archery Western Australia's website and they will list all the affiliated clubs that you can join.
1: Got it. Because I have seen, I think it was in Bayswater. Was it Bayswater or Maylands? I'm not sure. I remember driving past it, very large park, and all of these people were down there with the Robin Hood, and I thought, that looks so cool.
0: Yeah.
1: So I really wanted to talk to someone such as yourself to find out a little bit more. If anyone is interested, is there a web page, a Facebook page, or a phone number that you would recommend, Cindy?
0: Because we're all volunteers, we don't have direct phone numbers for people, unfortunately.
1: No, that's
0: so
1: okay.
0: What the best thing for them to do is to go onto the Bowman of Melville website and contact our secretary via email.
1: Okay.
0: And there's a contact point on the page.
1: Okay. And if you want another one in your suburb, Archery WA, that's the best option, yeah?
0: Yes. Yeah, that's the best one if you want to find one near them. Yeah.
1: Cindy, more power to you, and may you never break a string in your bow.
0: Oh, I've done that.
1: Okay. Well, what am I supposed to say? How do I say good luck without saying good luck?
0: I guess probably the funniest one that most people laugh is don't dry fire. Would probably be because that would explode your bow.
1: Ooh.
0: And that's happened. Yeah. That's
1: wow. Exploding bows. Oh,
0: yeah.
1: I think I want to come down and have a look. Cindy,
0: you should.
1: Thank you for the chin wag. I really appreciate it and best wishes to you.
0: All right, thank you very much. It was great talking to you, Todd, and have a great day.
1: And the same to you. Cindy Baldwin, president of the Bowman of Melville. They, on a Saturday morning, they get together at Beasley Road in Melville, which is through the golf course. But hit the GPS up, hit Google Maps, and just chase up the Bowman of Melville. And you never know, you might be representing Australia, Western Australia, in some sort of great event. You never know. With a bit of a feather in your cap, you could have a theme song. I wonder what your theme song would be.

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3: I'm a bit bamboozled, he says with a smile, thinking of Kel Richards and trying to work out how to use the word bamboozle in a tasteful way. We were just talking to Cindy Baldwin, president of Bowman of Melville, and a lot of people are sort of chasing that one up. If you want to find out more, Archery WA is where you need to go, and you'll be able to get some more information on that. I think that's a fair call. Birthdays, in just a moment, we're going to try and squeeze in. How much time have we got? Ooh, I might not be able to do it, because we have just lit the fire. Oh, my goodness gracious me. Are we talking the Beach Bag Bingo?
8: Beach Bag Bingo on Perth 6PR.
3: Woo-hoo! You guys are on board in such a big way. It's like a discotheque in front of me at the moment. You've just heard the cue to call to play the Beach Bag Bingo. Now, I think on Monday we had Gabe. Yesterday we had Christine. On the phone at the moment we have Martina in Lansdale. Hello, Martina.
9: Hi, Todd.
3: How are you today?
9: I'm good, thank you.
3: That's good news. Now, please tell me. I need to know. I've got a list in front of me of items that have already been packed and items that have not been packed. What are you packing on the ultimate summer road trip?
9: I'm packing a camera to take lots of photos.
3: You're packing a camera.
9: Yep. Yeah!
3: It's not just a box brownie. That's fantastic news. You could possibly do it on your phone, but I like the fact that you said camera, Martina. You are in the draw. How do you feel?
10: Oh, fantastic. Thank you so much.
3: Oh, that's all right. I thank you for being the caller coming through at the right time in the right place. We wish you the best. We'll get all your details, Martina. Stay with us. Thank you very much. Congratulations in the draw with the chance to win the $5,000 summer road trip. All thanks to Automasters. And if you just sit for a minute, you can feel the difference. Automasters, mate. If you haven't already done it, download the Beach Bag Bingo card from the 6PR Win page and keep listening to Jamie on Drive for your next chance to play. And this is where we do. 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Giving you the chance to win something on the long lunch, which is normally all about diddly squat, is a buzz. Well done, Martina. 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
3: Today has been an absolute flyer. When Wilbur Wilde was talking to us, it was like he, you know, thought that the show that he was a part of with regarding radio and television was really quick and they were only there for 5 minutes. We do the same. We get in the studio at 12, we go through until 3, we look at the clock and go, wow, that felt like 10 minutes. And today it really did. We just absolutely flew today. So excellent fun. Thank you for joining in and being a part of it. I really do appreciate it. The winner of our Talkback Caller of the Day, winning a double pass to see the Everly Brothers Roy Orbison tribute show. starring the Robertson Brothers. That's at the Astor Theatre on November the 4th. And tickets are available at Ticketek if you would like to get one. But double pass going to Diane. There you go, Diane. Congratulations. Your name came out of the shoebox. You called during gardening, so we'll get our people to talk to your people. Tomorrow, I've got that prize up and running as well as what's your beef? Seriously, what is your beef? $100 voucher to McLaughlin Butchers in Malaga. That's on tomorrow, which is Thursday. And I'm running out of time. There's no way I can play. No way I can play some Cliff. Sir Cliff Richard, born on this day in 1940. He's 86. I might. Hey, listen, if you want me to play a bit of Cliff Richard tomorrow, can you give us a quick call or a quick text at the beginning of the program tomorrow, if you don't mind? Sir Cliff needs to be on the airwaves, don't you think? And thank you to so many people that got on board. Paul McCartney said at the age of 84 that he remembers being born. Some people are not quite sure what he's been eating or drinking or whatever. But the oldest memories that we've received from you today have been quite funny. And I appreciate your input as always. JB will be in after 3. You've got John with the news right now and stay listening to 6PR.
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1: 25 degrees at 3 o'clock. Good afternoon, I'm John Nicholls. The Coalition and the Greens have joined forces to block Labor's changes to the private health insurance rebate. Federal politics reporter Nelson Scott.
22: The Albanese government sought to wind back the rebate Australians aged over 65 receive on their private health cover. Labor expected to bank around $3 billion from the move, but critics warned it would heap pressure on public hospitals. The opposition, Greens and Crossbench have teamed up to block the bill in the Senate, arguing it's unfair on pensioners. The government will reintroduce the legislation on Thursday, but it doesn't appear to have a pathway through the Parliament. Nelson Scott, Canberra.
1: Hundreds of jobs are set to be affected by cuts at BHP's Pilbara iron ore operations. It's understood 300 operational positions across South Flank, Mining Area C, Newman and Jimblebar will be affected. A spokesperson for the company says it will seek to redeploy people into other jobs where possible. The state energy minister has reacted to the federal government's new gas reservation bill, saying WA already has a successful policy. The legislation would force exporters to keep up to 20% of gas for domestic use. Amber Jade Sanderson says it wouldn't change much for WA, which already requires exporters to keep 15% at home. She says the legislation is mainly designed to fix an East Coast problem.
23: Western Australia has a successful policy. We have the right settings to encourage investment, to make sure we have gas available to industry and the community, and to make sure that those gas prices are competitive and low.
1: The Conservation Council says the proposed scheme could ensure that WA's policy is properly enforced while holding exporters to account. The federal opposition says it's open to a Greens push for a Senate inquiry into a proposed tax on trusts. The federal government has now introduced a bill that would impose a 30% tax on discretionary trusts. The Greens want more scrutiny of the legislation, claiming there are still loopholes. Liberal leader Angus Taylor says he will back an inquiry to ensure that small business is protected.
24: I fear the Greens will just want more tax, they generally do, but if they are prepared to be reasonable in an inquiry to look at how the hell we got to this place, of course we'll support that.
1: Military and civilian police have begun investigating the discovery of a recording device aboard a Navy ship docked in Cairns. The device was found on Sunday in a cabin on HMAS Lewin. The survey ship, which has a crew of about 50, remains in port to assist investigators and to allow welfare support for crew members. British researchers have discovered a new species of dinosaur after a fossil from southern England was re-examined for the first time in more than a century. The BBC's Kate Ferrand reports.
25: The fossil had been found on a beach on the Isle of Wight's southwest coast. The researcher realised it was unique and belonged to an agile and very fierce dinosaur. It's thought the prehistoric creature would have been the weight of a tiger and looked like an elongated velociraptor with very long arms and large claws. The Invicti Bellatrix, or unconquered female warrior, would have eaten baby dinosaurs, small mammals, crocodiles and lizards.
1: The All Ordinaries is down 52 at 8,869, and the dollar is worth 70 US cents and 12,500 rupee. Australia are turning the screws on Bangladesh after the Australian women sent the tourists in to bat first in their third ODI in Brisbane. Bangladesh are 8 for 165 with only 7 deliveries to go. Megan Shute has been the pick of the bowlers, claiming 4 for 16 from her 10 overs. Australia can wrap up a series sweep with victory over Bangladesh today. That's the latest news and sport.
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6: There's a broken down truck in Lexia, Nangara Road eastbound at the exit to Tonkin Highway. The left lane's blocked. Freeway northbound, so Hay Street in the city at Reed Highway, Ocean Reef Road and Shenton Avenue. Freeway southbound, city to Millpoint Road and Delia Drive to Russell Road. 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I'm Christy Mollica on Perth's traffic leader, 6PR.
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1: A shower or two today, 15 overnight. Showers easing tomorrow with a top of 22. The outlook, temperatures around 23. A bit of cloud on Friday and a shower or two over the weekend. Right now it's 24 degrees. More news at 3:30 on Perth's 6PR.
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32: G'day, g'day. Hope you're well. Here to help Wednesday on Drive today. I like this, fortnightly, consumer protection and law talk. Good combo. Get your questions in nice and early for Paul and Tash today. You can do that on the text right now. 0487 999 882. Lots to talk about. Keen to get Tash's thoughts on this one today, actually. A couple's battle over frozen eggs and embryos. Where does the law stand on that here in Western Australia? Now, look, there's a story out of Queensland, a little different, that's triggering that today. But we'll have a chat to Tash from Hammond Legal on that one. Let you know out of 4:30 if you need some help in that space. You can pick up the phone then or flip me a text now. 0487 999 882. All right, tell you what, whips are cracking, aren't they, over the state government's university merger plans. A bit of a war for territory unfolding. We expected that, some jockeying for position. No doubt, plenty of self-interest woven into this one too. But there are a lot of different views, a lot of people looking at this for the right reasons. Later today, I'll have a chat with the former WA chief scientist, Peter Clinken, about where this all sits. I'll be fascinated to hear his thoughts about the commentary over the last 72 hours as well. Now, he's been banging the drum harder than anyone else over these mergers, leading the way for years. I mentioned this on Monday. I spoke to him 5 or 6 years ago on it. Here we are today. Now, he is part of that committee that's weighing up the business case. We have more from Peter Clinken out of 5 o'clock today. 133-882, if you want to add to that, given what you've seen and heard over the last few days, particularly if you're one of those on campus. Interestingly, though, been a bit of a sidebar thrown in at Parliament today, a report from accounting giant Deloitte around the merger. Now, it's reported to be littered with citation errors. How's that? Thought to be generated by AI. I've been there before. Now, this is far from the main game on this stuff, but Deloitte's University Sector Review Rapid Cost Benefit Analysis, that's the title, it discloses that it was prepared with the aid of AI, but insists that the document was comprehensively verified by professionals. Anyway, the document's references, as I said, scattered with inaccuracies according to these reports. Not a great look. Opposition leader Basil Zemplis had a few thoughts on it.
9: AI slop that has been used in the documents that have given the government the go-ahead to pursue this multi-million dollar merger. So questions really have to be asked about the focus of the Attorney General, the Higher Education Minister. Is his mind on either of the two jobs? Because according to these references, and the Shadow Education Minister is here, he is a younger person from our office and he'll be able to explain in greater detail because he gets it. So here's one of the references. It takes you straight to ChatGPT. Now, a university student, if they handed this in to their lecturer, they would get an F. Yet this is the information that Tony Booty is asking us all to believe when they say that university mergers are the right thing for Western Australia. And that's what he's relying on.
32: All right, it's not a great look, is it? When you have a look at that, as I said, we've been there before. It is separate to the main game, though, and I will get into that with Peter Clinken today. Again, after the last 3 or so days, the back and forth, the jockeying, all of that, where do you stand on this issue? Had a little bit to digest there. Will this be good for our universities? Will it see them rocket up the global rankings? Got some scale behind it. A big state university combining UWA, Curtin and Murdoch. Is that the way forward? Because certainly the slide has been on for some time. And when you have a look at the competition on the East Coast, they're well ahead of what we're doing here in WA. Is scale the answer? 133-882. Keen to hear from you on that one today. A bit later, this will be fun. One for the country music fans.
10: There's nothing so lonesome, morbid or drear, than to stand in the bar of a pub with no beer.
32: Thank you, Slim. Ever been to a pub with no beer? Of course not. Anyway, Slim Dusty, a legend, would have turned 100 next year. And right now, there's a bit of a push. This is fun to celebrate Slim. A lot of his work behind that milestone as well. They want your help, though. They want your help on this to celebrate Slim Dusty in what would have been his 100th year. I'll explain all and have a chat to another country music legend, Becky Cole. That's later on Drive. And everything from the trade period as well. The deadline, 4:30. Our time. We'll see if West Coast can finally do a deal. I'll keep you up to date. Past 3:13. First today, though, I want to take you to Canberra. A bit happening. The Treasurer introduced legislation to impose a minimum 30% tax on trusts. So this all part of those budget measures. Also today, though, the Senate pushing back on the government's plans to cut private health insurance rebate for older Australians. I know we talked about the impact of that a lot here on Drive, 133-882. You're going to have a chat about that news today. Michael Packey is 6PR's Federal Political Editor in Canberra. Good afternoon, Michael.
11: G'day, Jamie.
32: The battle is on a couple of fronts today.
11: That's exactly right. And this private health situation has only emerged in the last 40 minutes or so, where the opposition, the Greens and the crossbench essentially joined forces to block these changes to private health insurance. And this is what it is that if you're over 65, you are receiving a rebate on your private health cover from the government. The government says it needs to wind that rebate back because it wants to save about $3 billion in the budget. But what the critics are saying, well, if you wind back this rebate for people that do have private health insurance, and predominantly older people that have private health insurance, all you're going to do is you're going to put more pressure on the public hospital system.
32: Yeah.
11: So essentially, as I say, you've got the Greens opposition crossbench. They said, look, we're going to be blocking this bill in the Senate, arguing that essentially it's unfair on pensioners and many low-income earners. The government is saying that as far as it's concerned, it's going to be reintroducing the legislation on Thursday. But if it doesn't have any sort of pathway through the parliament, I don't know what the point of doing that is. But as things stand at the moment, unless there's some sort of change made to this legislation, essentially it won't be passed.
32: I mean, it's a fascinating one to watch, Michael. I mean, you know, every time we've talked about it here, people were angry, people were upset. Those were the points that they made. You know, a lot of people saying, we've had private health for so long, you know, we've paid our tax. Now we're in a situation where, you know, we need this more than ever, and that rebate has been taken away, all around, you know, timing and living during a cost of living crisis as well. Surely the government maybe kind of read the tea leaves on this.
11: Well, you would think so, but obviously not, given the fact that they want to reintroduce the legislation would show that they haven't read the tea leaves.
32: Yeah.
11: And the funny thing is here with all of this, it's actually elderly Australians who, you know, may not be earning that much money. A lot of people think you know, the people that are going to be affected are people that have got money anyway because they can afford private health insurance. But there's a lot of older Australians who, you know, aren't exactly wealthy, but they feel that they need private health insurance and are prepared to pay for it. And if many of these people have been paying for private health for, let's say, decades on end, and then, as you say, Jamie, when they need it most,
32: yeah,
11: it, you know, part of it is going to be taken away from them. Well, then, you know, it's a silly decision. You're hurting the most vulnerable in the community. And again, you are putting pressure on the public hospital system at a time when the states are crying out for fewer people to be using public hospitals if they don't need to. So if you're going to put more pressure on public hospitals, this is not a good way of going about it.
32: It's a no-brainer for the opposition. Are there any, you know, as you look toward it, any cracks in the Senate there that the government might look to exploit, any side deals that might help pass that legislation?
11: The bottom line is it's going to need either the Greens or the opposition. That's the only way it's going to get the numbers.
32: Yeah.
11: It won't have enough with the crossbench, and both the opposition is definitely not packing it this in any way, shape or form, and you can't imagine the Greens will either. So unless it can do some sort of a deal more than likely with the Greens and the opposition, then there's no way that this would go ahead. And it'd be interesting to see that when it reintroduces the legislation, and it's saying that it's going to do it tomorrow,
32: right,
11: if the legislation is changed in any way, whether, you know, maybe it'll affect fewer people, if it makes some changes to the amount of income that someone earns before they start losing the rebate. You know, it'd be interesting to see if changes to the legislation have actually been made, which might satisfy the Greens, because you can assume that the opposition won't back this legislation in under any circumstances.
32: All right, watch this space tomorrow. Also today, another fight, discretionary trusts. This is obviously going back to the budget, Packy, but small business owners haven't been too happy about these changes.
11: No, that's exactly right. And look, the legislation was introduced today to impose a 30% tax on discretionary trusts. The government essentially says this is about closing a loophole into the system that exists in the tax system. And as a result of closing this loophole, it'll add billions to budget coffers over the years ahead. But the interesting thing here, again, it's the Greens and the opposition. The Greens say, well, you know, this loophole that the government wants to close on discretionary trusts doesn't go far enough. The opposition says, well, you know, if you go down this path, small business owners who use these discretionary trusts mainly to protect their assets in the event that something goes wrong, there may be a family breakup or a death in the family. So the opposition is saying that these small business owners, you know, they're going to be the worst affected here. But as far as Jim Chalmers is concerned, he told Parliament this morning that the reform is necessary, strikes the right balance.
0: We know that there are legitimate reasons to use trusts, including succession planning and asset protection. But the flexibility provided by discretionary trusts allows some people to plan their tax affairs in ways that aren't available to most workers and families.
11: So again, Jamie, the government is going to have to try and do a deal with the Greens to get it over the line. The opposition, again, won't support this sort of change under any circumstances. The Greens are saying they want an inquiry into it before they consider voting for it. Some sectors in the business community, such as the construction sector, is saying, look, let's have at least an inquiry into what into the change that the government wants to make and then take it from there.
32: Been copping at small business. You know, I know there are those RBA changes, you know, going back a couple of weeks ago as well. I mean, do you think it starts to get to a bit of a breaking point with its relationship with small business owners as we go forward?
11: Yeah, look, I think so. And this week, you know, Parliament's only sitting for another day. It's all been about small business and the pressure that's being heaped on small business, you know, at various levels. The new costs that are being imposed on small businesses and also the taxes. So you've got this discretionary trust tax of 30%. You've got the surcharge ban on credit card transactions, which businesses are saying, well, they're having to cop that extra cost now that the surcharge ban is in. And, you know, then you've got the superannuation changes, same day super, or, you know, the day that you're paid, you've got to get paid your superannuation, that sort of thing. So they're saying that all this puts just pressure on their cash flow. And if you've got more and more businesses which are facing cash flow pressures, well, what are they going to do? If some of them think that it's all just too hard to run a business, they're just going to shut up shop, or they're going to absolutely scale back what it is that they do.
32: Yeah.
11: And that really ends up helping no one.
32: Exactly right. It'll be interesting to see if the coalition can capitalize on that, I suppose, politically, or if it just continues to open the door to One Nation, which is probably the way it's gone when you look at, you know, polling over the last 6 months.
11: Yeah, look, the coalition, I think, has had a few good question times, to be honest with you.
32: Yeah.
11: I think they've really tried to hold the government to account on these issues, and they can see a bit of a, in terms of a target, they've decided to target Ann Arley, who's obviously a West Australian MP, and she's also the small business minister. The opposition doesn't believe that she's a very good parliamentary performer. You also have some Labor backbenchers that are starting to background against her, saying that they don't believe that she's doing a good job as the small business minister. So I think that the opposition is really starting to target her over her portfolio. And they've asked some really good questions in question time this week, and really try to hold Ann Arley as a small business minister and the government more broadly to account. But where I think, Jamie, that the opposition's falling over is that they've had a little distraction. And that distraction is a memoir that Josh Frydenberg has written this week, and he's out there in the media talking about his memoir and also talking about what the opposition did wrong when they were in government. And, you know, and there's all the talk about whether or not he wants to make a return to politics. So I do think that every time that the opposition tries to land a blow on the Albanese government sort of like creeps back in and saying, oh, well, you know, on your side of politics, you got the former treasurer saying that you didn't do too good a job when you guys were in power.
32: Yeah, I wanted to ask you about Josh Frydenberg because, you know, the release of that memoir, all the media that follows it, what's your read on it? Is he setting himself up for a tilt back at the leadership of the Liberal Party?
11: Look, on the surface, that's what it would seem. It would seem that he's setting himself up to return to politics. But I look at Josh Frydenberg as someone who'd probably be pretty risk averse. So he would want to know that if he decides to contest the next election, which is not due until 2028, he would want to know that he would win his seat or the seat that he contests. Mm. And then if he wins that seat, he would want to know that he would, you know, come back into, parliament, more than likely still in opposition, but that there would be a pathway for him to be the leader of the Liberal Party. I just can't see that Josh Frydenberg would come back, would contest an election, you know, which he could potentially lose still, but just say if he wins it, I can't see that he would come back into Parliament and not want a leadership role after being the deputy Liberal leader when the coalition was in government and also being the treasurer of this country when the coalition was in government and, you know, led, you know, the nation's finances through COVID.
32: Yeah, that's it. You know, there's a case of, you know, been here, done that. If it's not the top job, what's the level of interest?
11: That's
32: anyway,
11: right. What's the point?
32: There's a lot to play out, isn't it? Always interesting in your part of the world. Thanks so much, Michael. Always appreciate your time.
11: No problems. Good on you, Jamie.
32: Michael Packey from Canberra, our federal political editor here for 6PR and our network. Bit there to unpack. What do you make of Josh Frydenberg? Do you prefer him to be the leader of the Liberal Party? 133-882. More cut through than what we see from Angus Taylor. It has been an interesting watch. Really going back over the last few months, but particularly over the last week as well. Let me know. 133-882, the best way to do it. It's 23 past three.
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25: Still that broken down truck in Lexia, Nangara Road, eastbound at the exit to Tonkin Highway. The left lane's blocked. And now there's a breakdown in Mount Pleasant, Quinada Freeway northbound after Cranford Avenue. The right lane's closed by incident response. Traffic is busy on the approach. 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I'm Christy Mollica on Perth's traffic leader, 6PR.
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32: 26 past three on the text. Jamie, finally, the government's Robin Hood tactics are backfiring on them. The flaws are obvious. It's not difficult to understand because robbing the perceived rich is not making the poor any better off. Just trying to offset the money wasted and frittered away by this government. I think Frydenberg was the biggest loss to the Libs. That on the text. Thank you for that. Do you agree? Would that be exactly what the coalition needs, the Liberal Party needs? Josh Frydenberg, be interesting to see how it plays out. Looks like he's certainly giving himself the opportunity. 133-882.
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32: All right, this is from Sean. This is a strange one. Going to trade period, as I said, what about an hour or so left? Word on the street, the West Coast Eagles have posted a very strange post on X, Twitter. The social media person has put up a screenshot of their desktop. Now it shows key trades in one column and then in the tabs at the top of the screen. you know, the other pages that you might have open on your internet browser, that shows YouTube videos that read 10 hours of watching paint drying. Another one reads 10 hours of grass growing. I mean, that's been the trade period for the Eagles, hasn't it? Very odd timing to post. Maybe if the club had made some trades, social media person wouldn't be so bored. That is, that's a weird message, I reckon. That's a real weird message. Anyway, maybe, a trade incoming for the West Coast Eagles. We'll keep you up to date, as that plays out. A couple of Melbourne boys that some Eagles supporters are hoping come over this way. Hopefully not for too much, hey? What have you made of it so far for the Eagles? Not much, eh? 133-882. We're talking trusts off the top with Michael Packie in Canberra. Let's go to Charles. Hey, Charles.
2: Hi, Jamie. How are you going?
32: I'm well. Yourself?
2: Good. Look, couple of points on tax changes to trust and capital gains. They both refer to a minimum tax rate of 30%. Now, no commentator in Australia has pointed this out. Mum and dad businesses run through trusts that employ most Australians, use trust structures to protect assets, ensure enough cash to operate the business the next 12 months. And the point I'm getting to is that we have liability and treasury officials asking those people to pay a minimum rate of 30% tax on distributions. Now, who pays 30% tax rate in Australia? Big companies like BHP and Rio and the four banks. Now, tell me that mum and dad businesses are in the same league as the biggest public companies in Australia. What sort of mentality raises that level of tax on small business that employs Australians? Secondly, the same rate of tax on capital gains, minimum 30%, effectively increases the tax liability on middle to low income earners who realise a capital gain.
32: Yeah.
2: The effective rate is going up from about 18% of the gross capital gain to about 21%. And get this, the actual high income earners' effective rate is about 23% of the capital gain, gross capital gain, is only going up to about, it's going from 18 to 24 for low income earners and 23 to 29 for high-income earners. So your low-income earners are getting clobbered at the same rate as high-income earners who earn over $190,000 before the capital gain.
32: Yeah, good on you, Charles. Do you own a small business, Charles?
2: I'm a chartered accountant with 40 years' experience.
32: Yeah.
2: I've never seen anything like this.
32: Mm. Yeah, good on you, Charles. I appreciate it. I mean, that was the final question to Michael Packie as well, just around the Josh Frydenberg situation, is do these continual hits to small business start to have an impact politically on the federal government? Now, I've got a ways to go before a federal election, but there's been more than a few, and it's just getting tougher and tougher, isn't it? That legislation introduced by Jim Chalmers into Parliament today. Love your thoughts if that's you. Appreciate your call, Charles. 133-882, the best way to do it. With the latest news headlines, John Nicholls, good afternoon.
1: Thank you, Jamie. Good afternoon. The federal government says it'll reintroduce legislation to wind back the private health rebate for over 65s. The opposition, the Greens and crossbenchers have joined forces to block the measure in the Senate. Hundreds of jobs are said to be affected by cuts at BHP's Pilbara iron ore operations. It's believed 300 jobs at South Flank, Mining Area C, Newman and Jimblebar will be affected. A spokesperson for the company says it'll seek to redeploy people where possible. Military and civilian police have begun investigating the discovery of a recording device aboard a Navy ship docked in Cairns. The device was found in a cabin on the survey ship HMAS Lewin on Sunday. In the third one-day international in Brisbane, the Bangladeshi women are all out for 172. Megan Shute took 4 for 16 for Australia, who are about to begin their innings. 23 degrees at the moment, a shower or two today, 15 overnight, showers easing tomorrow, and a maximum of 22. More news at 4.
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32: Yeah, let's go to Clinton Maynard. Clinton, good afternoon.
15: Good afternoon. The ASX 200 dropping 56 points today, Jamie, 8,728 points. Very much because the big banks shed some value today. Westpac and NAB down by 1.3%. ANZ lost 0.3%, but Commonwealth Bank was the lead story, down 2.1%, 151.17. The AGM was held today. The CEO, Matt Comyn, taking some questions from the floor. Firstly, he did not have a good outlook on what the next 12 months looks like economically, so just beyond the CBA. He has said growth is slowing. As we know, inflation remains too high. It will take time for highest interest rates to bring inflation back into the target range. We also expect more frequent and volatile international shocks, which we have very little control over. That makes productivity more important than ever. But we know we've got a productivity challenge in this country, though Matt Comyn not painting a rosy picture. But he also took some questions from the floor along with the chair. The chair is Paul O'Malley. Some of the staff decided to attend the AGM today, and they have just agreed to a new pay deal as well. But they raised several concerns. Firstly, AI, and Matt Comyn did go through the bank's AI policy. They're concerned about the impact that's going to have on their jobs, but also security. They expressed worries about offshoring, and we know all the banks have done this. Many of our big corporations, of course, have moved jobs overseas, and the CBA has very much done that with India, but also working from home policies. So the official work from home policy for the CBA is 50-50. But they do make alterations on a case-by-case basis. There was one particular staff member who does work in the area of cybersecurity who said, well, by having this mandated 50-50 policy, it means we may well be slower to respond to threats. And trying to think why they would be slower to respond to threats because they're working at home or working in an office. The argument is we need to be at home more often. I suppose if you're stuck in city traffic, you're stuck on a train, a bus, a ferry, or you're in the traffic in the car, you can't physically respond to the crisis quickly because you're behind the wheel of a vehicle. Seems like a long bow, Jamie.
32: Yeah, it's always fascinating to kind of listen to these arguments to try and get to the conclusion people are working towards. But also, you know, sitting out there at the front of the AGM and seeing members of your own staff throwing questions at you is an interesting experience as well, Clinton.
15: Absolutely, and that's not a bad thing. It's good that our public listed companies are open to both shareholders and their staff.
32: Hey, just quickly, we were speaking to Michael Packey off the top from Canberra around the legislation being introduced around a 30% tax on trusts. Do you think there'll start to be a bit of an impact on the government here around small business and the few whacks that they've had of late?
15: Oh, you would assume so, but I think there are senior members of the government who are out of touch, to be fair. Many of them, and Albo's in this category, have not worked a real job in decades. Anthony Albanese has been in Parliament for 30 years. He worked for politicians before that. He worked for the Labor Party prior to that. He did hold a real job with the Commonwealth Bank. That was in the early 1980s. Most, and this applies to both sides of politics, many of our politicians have worked for other politicians, worked in the union movement, or they've been successful lawyers, for instance. A lot don't come from a small business background. So I don't think they really appreciate the challenges that businesses are suffering. And yes, that doesn't mean that everybody has to have the same experience as somebody who runs a small business. But as some of your listeners have been pointing out, small businesses are the biggest employers combined in the country. As well, you affect small business, you're affecting the working prospects of those people. And we saw what the IMF predicted yesterday, that Australia's unemployment rate is going to rise. This isn't going to help.
32: No, not at all. It's a real watch. Good on you, Clinton. I'll be listening tonight from 8. Thank you.
15: Thanks, Jamie.
32: Clinton Maynard and Money News. Coming up next, we'll change gears a bit, consumer protection. If you need some help, Paul Savage is in the studio, 133-882. The best way to get it, have a chat with Paul. You can flip me a text as well, 0487-999-882. 24 minutes to 4.
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6: There's a breakdown in Jandakot, Armidale Road, eastbound at Tapper Road. The left lane's blocked. Towing services are on site. Motorists are changing a tyre. Still a broken down truck in Lexia, Nangarra Road, eastbound at the exit to Tonkin Highway. The left lane's blocked. And the breakdown, Quinana Freeway, northbound after Cranford Avenue has cleared. The Rugby League World Cup lands in Perth this Saturday. See England, Wales and Tonga in two blockbuster matches at HBF Park. 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I'm Christy Mollica on Perth Traffic Leader 6PR.
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4: Two texts coming through. This one here saying the Liberals should put the COVID fiasco and the past behind it. That includes Josh Frydenberg. Thank you for that. Another one here. Jamie, enjoyed that chat with Michael. While Labor and the Liberals have their internal troubles, we know who is lurking in the background. I'm not sure Australia has a bright future after the next election. That from Gary. Thank you.
5: The Consumer Protector.
4: Yes, his name is Paul Savage. He is the Principal Assessment Officer at Consumer Protection. Hello, Paul.
6: Hi, Jamie.
4: You're nodding there. You're like, yes, that is my title.
6: That's
4: right.
6: That
4: is who I am. You're much more than that, though.
6: I am.
4: A father. You were telling me about taking your daughter to the Royal Show.
6: Yeah,
4: how good is that?
6: It was good fun.
4: Yeah.
6: It was a good day out.
4: Didn't find any consumer protection issues at the Ross Show. Things are getting a little loose out there, didn't they?
6: I didn't have the work hat on.
4: No?
6: You can't go finding that stuff all the time. You know?
4: What if you spot something and you're out and about? Do you do a little, hey, mate, just to let you know who I am, might want to fix this one up?
6: I wouldn't say just to let you know who I am, but but I would alert them to it. And then maybe I might do a sneaky message to the team, depending
4: on
6: how bad it is.
4: Hey, guys, check this one out.
6: Yeah.
4: So everyone else can avert the problem.
6: Yeah.
4: Good time at the show?
6: Yeah, it was good. It was a good day out. The weather was nice. The child had a good time.
4: The child had a good time. It's all about exhaustion, isn't it? Let's get as much energy out of this child as possible at the Royal Show.
6: And it worked. The train ride back was, very tiring for them.
4: There you go. You just got to be careful about the sleep on the train.
6: Yeah.
4: Then it throws out the schedule. Oh boy. All right. If you got a question for Paul Savage, if you need some help from, consumer protection, just pick up the phone. 133-882. The best way to do it, you can flick a text as well. 0487-999-882. Hey, it's starting to heat up. Today was pretty good, wasn't it? Out there. A few showers later today, I reckon, but the last few days have been good. Warmer weather means pest control. Any advice from consumer protection on what we need to be looking for?
6: Yeah. So look, basically, you know, this is the time obviously where people are making a lot of these inquiries.
4: Yep.
6: The best thing we can recommend is just shop around and insist on written quotes from a few different providers so you can compare services, not just prices. And just make sure that you have all the treatments, costs and the terms in writing as well before you make a decision. It's okay to get lots of quotes.
4: Is this an area where you do see issues from time to time?
6: Yeah.
4: Or an industry, I suppose?
6: Well, look, we do get complaints in that space, and a lot of the time it's because people don't completely understand what it is that they're actually signing up for.
4: Right.
6: There are recurring inspections, sometimes recurring payments. You know, just make sure you're across of what that total cost will be after, especially if it's like a annual inspection type thing. Like what are your total costs going to be? How's it broken down?
4: Oh, so if things moved into more of a subscription space, I reckon I've seen that with the bloke that does my place. Mm. And it's not so much a subscription that there's money coming out, but I will get the, and I kind of think it's handy actually. Mm. I get an email from him every year and a text going, hey, it's been this long. If you want me again, here are my dates.
6: Yeah.
4: Yeah.
6: That's very handy.
4: Mm-hmm.
6: And it's good that they're proactive about it. But yeah, you want to make sure, especially like termite barriers, you want to make sure that they're actually working, especially if your house is susceptible.
4: Do you have any recourse if you have had someone come to your home and then later you're finding issues? Now, obviously termites an extreme situation. There's other stuff that's less severe, but is it something that you can kind of go back to if it hasn't worked?
6: Yeah. Well, I mean, you know, services should be provided with due care and skill, and where there's a failure, you have rights to remedies. And that can include consequential damage or consequential loss. So what you'd probably want to make sure is if they're providing a treatment or barrier service, what will happen if something does go wrong?
4: Mm-hmm.
6: Do they have insurance to cover it? Is it something that they'll just sort out themselves?
4: Yeah.
6: Are there limits to what that damage can cover? Is that reasonable? You

0: know, there's all sorts of things that you need to consider.
1: All right. Question on the text from Rick. Thank you. 0487 999 882. Jamie, if consumers are covered by consumer law, why are retailers allowed to sell extended warranties? Why would anyone buy one? That's from Rick. That's a good question.
0: That is a fantastic question. And we talk about extended warranties a lot on here. I feel like it wasn't too long ago that I actually talked about that. So basically, when there's an extended warranty involved, they need to make sure that they are telling you what the extended warranty provides above and beyond the Australian consumer law. You have rights to remedies, as mentioned. Does it extend your rights to those remedies? Mm-hmm. Are there, like, will they always provide you with a replacement? Will they provide you upgraded models? Like, what does that actually mean?
1: Yeah.
0: So just before you buy it, make sure you consider.
1: And ears prick up when you hear the words peace of mind.
0: Yeah. Absolutely.
1: I may have said that once or twice myself back in the day. There was, when I was going through uni, I worked at a retailer.
0: Oh, yeah.
1: And extended warranties was kind of part of it. Yeah. And I was a commission based salesperson in that role. And to be fair though, I think when we were selling those extended warranties, we had this policy of, people would come back. There was a dedicated unit at that store where people could go through and it fast tracked things as opposed to the manufacturer warranty. So that was probably a bit of a difference in what was offered in that service.
0: Yeah. And that would be something that might, may be considered above and beyond the Australian consumer law. Yeah. So, you know, if that's worth the money to you, then. Go for it.
1: Good
0: if
1: question,
0: it's not,
1: Rick.
0: I'd obviously hold off.
1: All right. We're going to come back in a moment. If you've got a question, pick up the phone, 133-882, 14 minutes to 4.
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3: Still a broken down truck in Lexia and Angara Road eastbound at the exit to Tonkin Highway. The left lane is blocked. Be mindful through there. And the breakdown in Jandakot, Armidale Road eastbound at Tapper Road, that has cleared. But still expect some delays through the area. Rain, hail or shine, get 25% off tyres. My car tyres. And also, 5th to 17th October, don't miss out. T's and C's apply. I'm Christy Mollica on Perth's traffic leader, 6PR.
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10: G'day, sir.
1: How are you? What's your question?
10: It's more of a statement, eh? Sure. I haven't been able to get in contact with a particular store, and they haven't even contacted me in regards to a warranty just for a bloody mobile phone. It's been ongoing since August.
1: Since August?
10: The store is non-contactable.
1: Yeah, right.
10: So even by their head office number.
1: So what's been the issue? How old's the phone, and what's the problem you've had with it? What are you trying to do?
10: Just died a horrible death halfway through its warranty, and returned to the store. They deemed me ineligible for a refund or a replacement. It would have to be sent off for assessment and repairs. That was the middle of August, and the company that does the repairs went to the company I purchased the phone off because an invoice number hadn't been provided with the device.
1: Right.
10: Seeking the go-ahead for the $150 repair job. Mm. And obviously I didn't contact them because the retail outlet didn't contact me in regards to it. And I find out on Monday that my device has returned to the retail outlet, signed for and delivered on the 1st of October. And I still haven't had contact from this retail store. And they are uncontactable, even by their head office 1300 number.
1: What's your advice, Paul?
0: Yeah, look, I mean, for this, if you know the phone is back with the store, it's probably better to just go into the store and try and get it sorted out and speak to someone when you're actually in there. If you can't do that, and it sounds like they're not responding to telephone calls or anything, look, what I'll do, Corey, is I'll get your details and we'll get someone to give you a call, and they'll be able to have a conversation, see if there's anything we can do to help, or see if there's any other recommendations we can provide. But I think in this circumstance, the best case is get to the store and see if you can just get it sorted out.
1: That's frustrating, isn't it, from Corey there? Dragging on as well. I'm going to put you back, Corey, put you back to Nick, and we'll grab your details there. Paul, help you out offline. One here in the text from Joanne. I sent a complaint through about a travel company. It was 3 weeks ago. I understand Consumer Protection's busy. I'm just wondering generally how long do we wait for a reply? How long does it take?
0: Yeah, that's a great question. We are absolutely inundated with complaints and inquiries at the moment. So there is a delay in getting those initial correspondence, but we are working through the backlog. Look, you should be pretty close to getting some information on what's happening with your complaint. It's very rare that it takes longer than 4 weeks, but you can monitor our timeframes on our website. We try and keep that up to date with how long it's expected for complaints to move through our system.
1: Yeah.
0: So if you go on our website and look up complaint timeframes and results, you'll be able to see hopefully a relatively accurate idea of
1: how I get it ebbs and flows a little bit, but you know, generally looking at around a month from what you're saying, so I might be on the cusp of that one.
0: Yeah, we try and don't let it go further than a month. But you know, we get a lot of complaints.
1: No, fuel watch is a big part of what you do. We've spoken to Trish Blake around that before. But on the text here, can Consumer Protection do more to protect us from petrol companies? I feel like we're getting ripped off, says this texter. I mean, what is the role of fuel watch? How do you kind of see that working and monitoring, particularly in what's been such a volatile period over the last 6 months?
0: Yeah, look, I mean, it is a monitoring role, and we're trying to put some safeguards in place so that they can't just change the price of fuel at their will. So, you know, they're required to lock in the price of the next day's fuel costs by 2 p.m. the day prior, and then they have to have that price from open to close. The prices can change at 6 a.m. for 24-hour fuel sites or ones that are open just before then. But other than that, like it's a free market. We can't control how much they're actually charging. We can look at like if there's any misleading claims or misrepresentations they might be making. So if you think they've said that they're going to do one thing and they've done something else, we can look at that. If they're charging something other than what they've reported, we look into that. But other than that, really, it's it's just what the market is charging.
1: Sure, I suppose, and it's anecdotal. People probably feel like when the oil price increases, it's very quick for the price at the Bowser to go up,
0: yeah.
1: And when it goes the other way, there's a longer lag. I suppose that's where it comes down to you needing the help of people to report what they're seeing as well on the ground.
0: Absolutely, get those reports into us. The more that sort of information is good for us to see what's going on. It's always good to be mindful of the price cycle as well. The Fuel Watch website will give you info on what's being charged where, so that's always useful. And always remember that Monday, Tuesdays are those cheap days, and Wednesdays are the days that it starts skyrocketing in price.
1: All right. Good to see you. Did you get any show bags? Birdie Beetle?
0: No, I didn't get Birdie Beetle this year. I normally get Birdie Beetle.
1: Birdie Beetle Man?
0: Yeah.
1: Yeah.
0: My daughter wanted a Bluey bag, so.
1: Bluey bag. Nice.
0: It's a classic.
1: I got Dilled the Sesame Street one.
0: Oh, yeah.
1: Yeah, last year. Yeah, there you go.
0: That's
1: good stuff. It was. I still got the little, Cookie Monster ball kicking around outside. I can't believe it's lasted this long. Good to see you, Paul Savage. Thanks for coming in.
0: Thank you very much.
1: All right. Our good consumer protection with us every fortnight, a bit later as well. It is Here to Help Wednesday, Law Talk. We had Natasha Wen from Hammond Legal as well, that from 4:30. Right now, 4 minutes to four.
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3: Look out for the breakdown in Lexia, Nangara Road eastbound at the exit to Tonkin Highway. The left lane's blocked. And freeway southbound, so City to Millpoint Road, Canning Highway to the Mount Henry Bridge, Billia Drive to Anchorsell Road. 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I'm Christy Mollica on Perth Traffic Leader 6PR.
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1: All right, plenty coming up out of 4 o'clock. I will get into this. So BHP announcing hundreds of jobs have been cut at key WA mines. We'll find out exactly where and what's behind it out of the news. And also, how's this? WA, not the score it's looking for here, has dominated the list of Australia's worst airports. I'll tell you how many here in WA made the top 10. Have you got some ideas as well? 0487 999 882. Let me know. News time, 4 o'clock.
17: 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News.
18: 23 degrees at 4 o'clock. Good afternoon. I'm John Nicholls. The federal government has slammed the Greens and opposition for thwarting its changes to private health care. Labor sought to reduce private health insurance rebates for people aged over 65 and use the savings to fund aged care services. But critics warned that it would place additional pressure on the public system and make cover more expensive for older Australians. Health Minister Mark Butler says he'll reintroduce the legislation on Thursday.
19: The government is committed to pressing ahead with this budget measure. Older Australians deserve better aged care services, and we're determined to do everything we can to find the money necessary to deliver those services.
18: BHP is flagging job cuts at its Pilbara iron ore operations. It's believed 300 jobs at South Flank, Mining Area C, Newman and Jimblebar are affected. A spokesperson for the mining giant says it's making changes to ensure that its WA iron ore business continues to contribute to the Pilbara and remains a major employer in the state. The state government has had to delay implementing key changes for exposure limits to phosphine in workplaces. The agricultural fumigant is widely used in grain storage facilities, shipping containers and warehouses to eliminate pests, but it can be toxic to humans and animals. WA will delay implementing new exposure limits for phosphine by 3 years. They were brought about initially by a nationwide Safe Work Australia review back in 2018. Industrial Relations Minister Simone McGurk says it'll give industry time to find solutions.
20: To ensure that they can responsibly adhere to that limit while not putting at risk our grain industry, and particularly our grain export industry. We're heavily reliant on storage of our grain to export overseas, particularly to China.
18: There are growing concerns about the spread of a toxic weed in the southwest. Landholders say their efforts to control arum lilies are being undermined by infestations on neighbouring public land. Shadow Minister for Forestry Bevan Eates says stronger forest management is needed. Prescribed burning is continuing in the Sawyers Valley area. A smoke alert is current for Mundaring, Pickering Brook and surrounding suburbs. The smoke may settle in low-lying areas before clearing in the morning. In finance, the All Ords is down 52 at 8,869, and the dollar is worth 70.1 US cents and 12,500 rupiah. West Coast are still hoping to land two premiership players as the deadline approaches for the AFL trading period. Alex Riddell is at Trade HQ.
21: With less than 30 minutes until the end of the trade deadline, West Coast Eagles are continuing negotiations with the Demons as they look to secure Jack Viney and Trent Rivers. It's understood significant ground has been made within the last half an hour. Viney has already completed a medical at the Eagles and is hoping to continue his career in the West. Deals also yet to be finalised include Adelaide's Nick Murray heading to North Melbourne and Kadeen Coleman heading to the Bombers. While Richmond's Jaden Short is staying at Punt Road after Collingwood and Richmond couldn't reach a deal. Alex Riddell at Marvel Stadium.
18: There'll be no love lost when the Perth Wildcats head to Sydney to take on the Kings this weekend. Sydney knocked the Cats out of the NBL finals last season. Wildcats forward Christian Doolittle says he has a long memory.
22: I hold grudges, but, you know, how I feel is not how the team feels. And so, personally, any team that stops me from getting a championship, I'll never forgive them. But at the same time, it's not that deep.
18: Perth take on the Kings on Saturday afternoon. And the Australian women are 1 for 38 in the fifth over in reply to Bangladesh's total of 172 all out in the third and final one-dayer in Brisbane. Georgia Vole was out for 11. That's the latest news and sport.
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24: There's a breakdown now in Naranda, Tonkin Highway northbound before Reed Highway. The right emergency lane's closed by incident response. Traffic is heavy. And still that broken down truck in Lexia and Angara Road eastbound of the exit to Tonkin Highway. The left lane's blocked. 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I'm Christy Mollica on Perth Traffic Leader 6PR.
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18: A shower or two today, 15 overnight. Showers easing tomorrow with a top of 22. The outlook, temperatures around 23 with some cloud on Friday and another shower or two across the weekend. Right now it's 23 degrees. 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
1: All right, don't worry, Eagles fans, still no trades. Still no trades have been completed. What do we got? 22 minutes. We'll keep you updated with that. Might chat about it more with Mark Foreman as well. Been slow going, hasn't it? All right. In a moment, more detail on BHP slashing 300 jobs, KWA Mines. Bring you the details on that, what is behind it and why. And also, how's this? Relates a little bit to that FIFO life, but WA, here's a title we didn't want, has emerged as the state with the worst rated airports in Australia. Any surprise there? What's your take on our airports across WA? 133-882. Now, travellers complaining about a lot of things. Slow security checks, limited facilities, frustrating baggage delays, all of that. Now, WA making up. How's this? 7 out of the 10 worst rated passenger airports. Now, this analysis was done of Google reviews. I mean, take that with a pinch of salt. Have you ever Google reviewed anything? Hand on heart, never have. Never taken the time to do a Google review. Actually, I lie. I did one recently, a positive one, and it was because the woman who was looking after our table at the end told me that if she got a 5-star review, she gets 5 of them, she'd get a $50 voucher. So myself and everyone there made sure we did it because she was exceptional. Anyway, only time I've ever done it. Google reviews, big pinch of salt, I reckon. people taking the time to jump on there and have a whinge. Anyway, the data is in. WA with 7 of the 10 worst rated airports in Australia. Newman at number 1. Then it goes to Parabadoo, number 2. How's this? Perth Airport ranked 8th. So the 8th worst airport experience in Australia. Do you agree with that? Worst airports, where are they? Got a story to tell me? 133-882, let me know.
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1: This is from Mark, who says, Jamie, word on the street, a car on fire on Great Eastern Highway near Lord Street. Emergency services on the scene. Okay, hopefully this isn't new, but mining giant BHB will shed hundreds of jobs across flagship WA mines. Big push here from BHP on this, announcing a large round of redundancies. Tim Treadgold, market analyst, has some more details for us. G'day, Tim.
0: G'day, how are you?
1: I'm good. What's behind the cuts?
0: It's all about costs. We are looking at the oil crisis really biting now. Australia is the world's biggest importer of diesel, and diesel prices, have gone through the roof. You've got the US president panicking over diesel, even trying to strike a bargain with the devil himself, Vlad Putin. So diesel is in very short supply worldwide. You can look at the oil price, which is one thing, but what is now happening is refineries around the world are getting knocked out of action. Mm-hmm. They're easy targets. They burn nicely. So diesel's gone through the roof, and you also got the iron ore price coming down. So everyone's getting squeezed. I mean, the Australian economy is getting squeezed. It's a slow burning crisis, which is going to cause problems everywhere.
1: Yeah, okay. So, you know, and this an example of that. So does it tell us a little bit about maybe not only the state of play, but the how people in these positions think that the future of industry is going?
0: Yes, it does. It tells you that everyone's starting to panic about oil. We are heading for a very nasty anniversary on Monday. You may not have been old enough to be around in 1987, but it was on October the 19th, 87, when the stock market crash occurred in that year. And the cause then, believe it or not, was exactly the same issues which are happening now. Interest rates went up, oil went up, costs went through the roof, and Wall Street fell 22% in one day. So you're building up to something very nasty in the world at the moment, and it's all being driven by the price of oil.
1: I was around in 87, but thank you for that. That's flattering, Tim. I'll take that anywhere I can. Something very nasty. I mean, you know, you don't paint a rosy picture at all, Tim. I mean, are you quite nervous about what's to come for the next 6 to 12 months?
0: Yes, definitely. It's as scary as I've seen it in many years of being a business reporter. Because if there is a genuine crisis, if there really is a repeat of what we've seen before, we've already spent the money. The Australian government has already spent all the money. There is no rescue package available. The budget is deep in debt. We've been handing money to mining companies to keep their projects operating because of the cost of power. So Rio Tinto, for example, is getting a government handout to keep aluminium smelters operating in the eastern states. Since when do governments have to give a big company like Rio Tinto cash to keep a smelter operating? Mm. And the answer is the cost of power. So we've actually spent the money. It's all gone. So if there's a genuine crisis, like a repeat of the global financial crisis, we're in a very bad way.
1: Not a lot of buffer, Tim.
0: No buffer. It's gone. Spent. Dr. Jim's given it all away.
1: What avoids that playing out, do you think? Where's the hope in all of this?
0: The hope is that the Ukraine war is fixed so that we can get back to normality in terms of oil production, that the Middle East war stops so that both sides stop blowing up each other's refineries, that people start behaving nicely. and stop blowing things up. But I don't see that happening. I really don't. I think it's taken a very nasty twist. I mean, what Donald Trump did the other day of striking a deal with Putin to get some diesel, that was unbelievable. So, in fact, you could argue that the US government, which has been funding Ukraine to defend itself, is now sending billions of dollars to Russia. That money will then go into the Russian army to fight Ukraine. I mean, you look at this and you go, you have to be joking. Surely that isn't happening. But it is happening, and it's all to do with the price of oil, or in this case, diesel. And we are the world's biggest importer of diesel. It's a very grim situation.
1: It is a grim situation. Having a look at this with BHP, so 300 jobs announced to go today. So the energy side of it, what you're talking to, also what we're seeing with the iron ore price. Where's that been floating? And is the expectation that that kind of pegs back in the short term as well?
0: Not in the short term. Over the last week, the iron ore prices, so over the last couple of weeks, iron ore has gone from roughly 96 to 90. So iron ore has gone down, oil's gone up, it's gone from 100 to 105. So you've got one going up, one going down. Yeah. So you can see all the pressure's building there. Now, if you roll forward maybe two or three years, there are some people who can see a light at the end of the tunnel. One of them is the big Swiss bank, UBS. It sees the iron ore situation sorting itself out. And product being absorbed into the market. So we had the big scare over the Simandou mine coming out of Guinea, which was going to kill, remember that was the Pilbara killer? Well, it hasn't been the Pilbara killer, it's hurt, but it's being absorbed. And UBS has pointed out that we actually have three drivers emerging to dig iron ore out of the hole it's in, and one of them is that the rest of the world, other than China, what we call the global south, 3 billion people are getting richer and they want steel. So there are markets developing which will accommodate iron ore, which will demand iron ore or demand steel. So if you look further down the track than today, and UBS is factoring in a $93 a tonne price for iron ore, I think in about 3 years' time. That's not a big increase on today's 90, but it is an increase. And that's the first of the big banks to come out and say, it's not as bad as it looks. It's bad, but it's not as bad as it looks.
1: Sitting next to this, I suppose, is BHP's diversification as well into copper quite heavily.
0: That's a very good point, because BHP is no longer driven by iron ore. It's driven by copper. Now, copper is now their biggest profit maker. And this week, the price of most commodities went down, but good old copper went up. It's gone to 670. So the demand for copper is enormous. And that's why BHP and Rio Tinto are focusing on copper. And it's why Glencore, the big Swiss miner, listed on the ASX today, didn't do anything, but it's a new listing for Australia. And it is also a big copper producer. The only person who forgot about copper while he was focusing on green hydrogen is Andrew Forrest. So he's missed that boat. So Fortescue is a company to watch because it's fully exposed to both the falling iron ore price and the rising oil price.
1: Yeah, good intel. Hey, good to speak to you today. Really appreciate it.
0: My pleasure. Sorry to be so gloomy.
1: No, that's okay. It's the truth. We need to hear this stuff. Tim Treadgold, I was around in 87. Just good to have a chat to him. With BHP there, 300 jobs gone. So as Tim explained there, there's a couple of sides to this. The iron ore prices has dipped a little bit, but he's talking about the optimism maybe in the shorter term around that. But the energy price crash just continues, doesn't it? A bit of a bleak picture looking forward. Let's hope it's avoided.
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1: All right, West Coast Eagles fans, we have a deal. Melbourne players Jack Viney and Trent Rivers, officially West Coast Eagles players. The paperwork is being done as we speak. We'll have the full details of that trade with Mark Foreman at around 4:30. It is 18 past. Now, I was mentioning this off the top out of the news today, but not great news for WA. It's emerged. We have 7 of the worst rated 10 airports in Australia on our hands. A few texts coming through. Jamie, can you give us the list? I will in a moment. Any that you would add to it? Worst airport that you've been to? 133882. Maybe the other side of this, maybe this is the way I've been looking at it too. 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There is a best list. Best airport experience. Where was it? Give me a call. Let me know. 133882. It's 19 past.
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24: The broken down track still there in Lexia Nangara Road, eastbound at the exit to Tonkin Highway. The left lane is blocked. There's still a breakdown too in Naranda, Tonkin Highway, northbound before Reed Highway. The right lane's closed by instant response. Traffic is heavy. Powerball's $100 million jackpot tomorrow. 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I'm Christy Mollica. I'm Perth's traffic leader, 6PR.
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3: A health shock for Pope Leo. The Vatican confirms he has lung cancer. Perth's worst suburbs for storm damage revealed. And Prince William joins in a surprise cricket match tonight at 6.
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2: On the text, Jamie, what did West Coast give up to get Viney and Richards? I don't know. Paperwork still being put through. So we'll get the latest very shortly when we know. We'll talk more about it with Mark Foreman. Appears there might be a third club involved. Just having a quick look online. But nothing official just yet. It's a deal done. Most two are coming to West Coast. We just don't know what the Eagles paid for it.
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2: Right, Donna, what's your word on the street? Good afternoon.
3: Yeah, there's been a young girl hit by a car on Marmion Avenue heading south near Revolution Avenue. Going into Illara, the suburb of Illara, Eglinton. So everyone needs to slow down on Marmion at both sides of the road, but heading south is where she's been hit.
2: Okay. Do you know if emergency services are there, Donna?
3: No one's there. Just there's a lot of cars banked up coming from Yanchep to Eglinton. They're all banked up. There's a couple of people tending to her. She's still on the road. There's no services there whatsoever. There's no, I didn't pass police anywhere.
2: Yeah, okay. But avoid the area so those emergency services can get through. Wishing her all the best. Thanks for letting us know, Donna. Appreciate it. All right, a few of your texts coming through. This one here. JB, I work FIFO to Newman. I'm not surprised about Perth Airport being voted as one of the worst. The traffic management is ridiculous. The queue to be screened, just constant chaos. Parking costs are exorbitant. The train service is poor. No early morning services. And the T3, T4 is far away from Redcliffe Station. But hey, they're making massive profits, right? That's all that matters. That from Mark. Doesn't sound great, does it? What do you reckon's behind it, Mark? Is it the lack of infrastructure that's kept up with it? I mean, that train situation's ridiculous when you think about a lot of the reasons for that and a lot of people utilising it for FIFO. But what's behind it? Do you reckon it's profits over people? Is it a little bit the increase? So more and more people coming into the state, more and more people working FIFO, all of that. What do you reckon? 133-882. Another text here saying, Jamie, can you let me know the top 10, what other airports are on the list? I can. So number one was Newman. This is in terms of the worst, right? And WA with 7 of the top 10 worst airports in the country, according to an analysis of these Google reviews. Geez, I'll tell you what, airport's got to be pretty bad to leave a Google review on it, don't you reckon? It's got to be right up there. It's got to be a shocker to take the time to pull out your phone to do that. Some people are Google reviewers. Other people are not. It does provide a service for all, though, isn't it? Maybe that's another way to look at it. The worst airport, Newman, followed by Paramaribo, Port Hedland International Airport, the Airmont Airport. They're all WA, so the top four, all WA, the podium plus one. Moranbah Airport, Queensland, Sunshine Coast in Queensland, Mackay in Queensland. There's a trend here. Perth coming in at number 8, the 8th worst. Kalgoorlie, Boulder at 9, and then Broome at number 10. There you go. WA and Queensland, dominant. Not in the way that they would have liked. Would you agree? 133-882 on the text, JB. I hear from my brother that Learmonth is an absolute shocker. One drink machine and it doesn't even work. That's from Davo. Sounds like a missed opportunity. All right. Been hearing about this today. The Shops Distributive and Allied Employees Association says workers need to be protected from violence and harassment. That is something that I've spoken about a lot on this show, Simon Beaumont as well, on mornings. But the WA government, one step closer to implementing its retail barring orders, which would ban repeat offenders from entering retail premises. Now, the legislation passed the upper house last night. The union's Ben Harris told Bowie these stronger measures are needed.
4: This is another tool in our tool belt to tackle customer aggression and violence. And this sort of acts a bit like a restraining order, but rather than an individual having to take it against another individual, this allows a shopping centre or a particular retailer or even the union to step in and make an application to physically restrain someone from coming into retail premises where they've demonstrated that they engage in what's called retail violence under the Act, which is a broad range of harassment, violence, intimidation, sexual harassment, stalking behaviours. The benefit is if one of these orders is in place and someone returns to that site they're banned from, that in and of itself is enough to have the person arrested. What we found in the Australian Capital Territory, where we first got legislation this way, is we've seen a 23% reduction in violent incidents in that jurisdiction.
2: All right, step in the right direction. Let's hope it helps out those people in that space, because it's been shocking the level of violence that we have seen, and it appears that there is there's not much help on the ground, is there? It's been a shocker in terms of getting any change here. So let's hope that the final stages of that make a significant difference. If that's you in the retail space, I'd love to hear your stories if you can share them. What are you going through? What do you see? 133-882. Earlier talking about airports, the top 10 worst airports, an analysis of Google reviews done, WA with 7 of those. Kent is in Bateman. Hey, Kent.
5: Afternoon. I love that. The airports that the airlines gouges to go to are the worst airports. You know, some of these regional areas cost you an absolute bomb to get there, and then you have the worst airport.
2: Yeah, that's it. I mean, it's. I wonder if there's a little bit of you don't have much choice in this stuff. You know what I mean? You got to fly through there if you want to go there. Yeah.
5: 100%.
2: What do you reckon? You've been to Perth Airport lately? Does it deserve to be the 8th worst in the country? Is that a fair assessment?
5: No, it's actually, I'll be honest, not too bad, honest, but some of these regional areas, you know, up north and stuff, you know, they gouge you to get there, and then you have the worst airport.
2: Yeah, good on you, Kench. Good point. Thank you for that. 133-882. I'll bring you the top 10, the best. We'll go the other side of the coin in just a moment. You might have one that you can tell me about, best airports around the world. This is an Australian list, but we can expand it out a little. Why not? 133-882. It's over 4:30 with the latest news headlines. John Nicholls, good afternoon.
6: Thank you, Jamie. Good afternoon. The federal government has slammed the Greens and the opposition for thwarting its changes to private health insurance. Labor sought to reduce health insurance rebates for people aged over 65 and use the savings to pay for aged care services. Health Minister Mark Butler says he'll try again tomorrow. BHP is undergoing job cuts at its Pilbara iron ore operations. It's believed 300 jobs are affected at South Flank, Mining Area C, Newman and Jimblebar. WA's Energy Minister says she doesn't expect that the federal government's new gas reservation bill will have a major impact here. The bill would force gas producers to keep up to 20% of their export volumes for local use. WA already requires LNG exporters to keep 15% here. Comedy legend Michael Palin has cancelled all appearances for the next 3 months. He's recovering from a fractured pelvis and cracked ribs after a slip in the bathroom. 23 degrees at the moment, a shower or two today, down to 15 overnight. Showers easing tomorrow with a maximum of 22. More news at 5.
2: G'day, Mark Foreman.
7: Afternoon, Jamie. Hello.
2: Let's get straight into this.
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2: All right, a buzzer beater for the West Coast Eagles and the Melbourne Football Club.
7: Yes, a deal's done. How about that, Jamie? Well done.
2: We got one. We got two.
7: I've got two. Jack Viney and Trent Rivers are West Coast Eagles players.
2: I don't know if I want to clap yet, though, because do we have the details of what the Eagles have had to give up?
7: Yeah, we do. So we're talking literally in the last 2 minutes that this has come. I believe it is confirmed. I'll double down on that maybe in 5 minutes or something.
2: The paperwork has been, very tidy to get through.
7: Correct, which I'll circle back to this. I've got a curious question for you. So West Coast get Jack Viney and Trent Rivers for pick 45 in this year's draft.
2: Uh-huh.
7: And then the 2027 and 2028 future second picks. I think this is, you know what? I think it's a pretty fair deal because, and the reason I think that, if you think that a future second is too much for those guys, like Jack Viney, I feel like this trade is
2: purely, all about Rivers.
7: This is all about Rivers.
2: Yes.
7: Right. Jack Viney carries no real tangible value as a commodity. Carries great value as a person.
2: Yeah.
7: Let's separate that to clarify. Trent Rivers is the one who I think they're trading for. Don't forget that next year's draft is completely compromised because Tasmania has picks 1, 3, 7, 9, 11, 13, and 15.
2: They also have early access to kind of 9 of the best players before the trade even starts, the draft even starts. So it's heavily compromised.
7: Correct. Yeah. And so when we're talking like future seconds, let's say West Coast finishes, for argument's sake, let's say they finish 15th.
2: Please.
7: Okay. Yeah. Okay. Sure.
2: You see the deal we just did?
7: Yeah. Correct. Yeah. Well,
2: wildcard baby.
7: So what's that? Your second.
2: Anyway, let's just say 15th for argument's sake.
7: Sure.
2: Basically that pick next year, that second round pick is bugger all.
7: Mate, that's going to be out in the 40s, maybe even in the 50s.
2: Yeah, I don't mind it.
7: It could even be further than that. I think it's a reasonable deal. Granted, that's my first look at it. So you've got my instant emotional reaction, as to how that pick is. And I think it's probably pretty fair. I don't think it disadvantages anybody. And I think Trent Rivers is a good player.
2: Yeah, I think so. Immediately makes West Coast better. I feel like we have a team of halfbacks and one or another one, but who knows?
7: Agree.
2: Coming to the midfielder. How do you feel about that, West Coast? I am so relieved that West Coast didn't buckle and give away pick 21 to get this deal done.
7: Completely agree with that sentiment, especially because of what I also mentioned in that next year's draft is compromised. So you've got to try and get a top ender in this draft. I always, to be honest, I think the basis of fundamentally when it comes to draft picks, anything after pick like 20, I'll push it out to. I think they're all speculative. I think if you have a top 10 pick, you get a pretty fair idea that your player is going to be a good player and for a long time. After that, you've really got to get it right. West Coast typically hasn't got too many right. Job Shanahan looks like they have. They've got a few other younger players, which I think West Australians, we hope that they come on. But it's those top end picks, which are the really important ones. 23, you wouldn't want to be going too much lower than that. Hopefully that doesn't fall too much below pick 30-ish and they can pull another diamond in the rough.
2: All right. How do you feel about that, West Coast fans? Happy to get that deal done? And does it sit about right for you? 133-882. Let me know.
7: Kitty Coleman, he has landed at the Bombers. We didn't think that was going to get done, but it did. Pick 25. As well goes to the Bombers in exchange for picks 21 and 27. That's effectively like Kitty Coleman for pick 27. And there was one other. Nick Murray did not get his deal done. He is staying at Adelaide.
2: All right, there you go. A lot happening. Aussies win the cricket too. How good?
7: They did. Matt Renshaw, Australia's best ever cricketer.
2: Yeah, there you go. They had a good test. Good on you. Good on you. We'll catch more sports today coming up from 6 tonight. Now, coming up next, looking forward to it, Law Talk is in the house. Natasha Wen from Hammond Legal is here. If you have a question, need some help, let's get into it. Pick up the phone, 133-882.
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8: A pedestrian has been hit by a car in Eglinton, Marmion Avenue South, and a Revolution Avenue traffic is busy. At the broken down track in Lexia, Nangara Road eastbound of the exit to Tonkin Highway has cleared. 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I'm Christy Mollica on Perth Traffic Leader 6PR.
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6: On the text, Eagles supporters need to realise the Eagles are rebuilding. They should go for more youth and that longevity more important than a 2 or 3 year player. Thank you for that. This one here, Gary Ablett was picked 40, Sammy Mitch 36, Jonathan Brown 30, Simon Black 31. All true. I do agree with Mark Foreman's point though that outside that top 10, 15, it is more speculative. So yeah.

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1: This ain't Texas. Ain't no hold 'em. Hey, lay your cards down.
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0: Yeah, we love Tash. Great to see her in the studio. Hello.
3: I missed you last time, but I got the fun of going to the Raw show, which was what a highlight.
0: Oh, wow. There you go. A few little cheeky show bags. How'd you go? Get distracted on the way in.
3: I had a few little cheeky donuts and then I distributed cheeky donuts to the crew that was down there because I felt like they needed some sustenance.
0: Jeez, that's good of you. Doing your segment, you know, off the road at the Raw show and bringing donuts.
3: It was a bit awkward because I was wearing heels at the show, which did draw quite a lot of attention. People were wondering what I was doing there. Yeah. It did feel weird.
0: Wow, I don't see a lot of Ugg boots, not a lot of heels.
3: Ugg boots would have been preferred.
0: That's it. Here you go. Personal question before we get to the serious stuff.
3: Love it.
0: Ugg boots out of the house, yay or nay?
3: I have to be honest with you, I started staunch against living in a household with two young daughters that continually, like that is like their upper level shoe to wear their Ugg boots. It has become a bit more commonplace and I will admit, gone to the Mosman Park shops with my Ugg boots on and I have been a little bit frightened about seeing people, but I have done it so I can't be staunch against it.
0: All right, that's fair. I can't do it, but... this is gross. I'll put my hand up here. Here you go. Being honest and vulnerable. I will go to the shops with no shoes. That's gross, isn't it? I don't mind it, but people will pick me up on it.
3: Yeah, it's gross because you don't know where that ground has been and who's
0: I'm
3: naked.
0: Not licking my feet, am I?
3: Yeah, but you're walking on someone else's dirtiness. No.
0: No?
3: Don't do it, babe.
0: Okay. Don't do it. It's not so much that people say, oh, you shouldn't do that for you. They say that is gross of you to put your bare feet in those public situations.
3: As long as you're not touching me with your feet,
0: we're
3: all good. But I would be conscious about putting your feet somewhere where someone else has come barefoot 5 minutes before you.
0: Yeah, there you go. All right. Into areas I did not expect today.
3: There you go.
0: But there you go. Ugg boots, okay. Barefoot, not. It's summer. You know, it's summer. It's all about bare feet. All right. If you've got a legal question, help us out. 133-882. You can flick a text as well. 0487-999-882. Quick question on the text. How long can you be separated for someone before you have to get a divorce? Is there a time limit on it?
3: You don't have to get a divorce, but if you make an application for a divorce, you have a time limit on the financial separation. So once the divorce has been ordered by the court, you have 12 months to raise any financial separation that you're trying to do. So we always recommend before applying for a divorce, have all your financial separation and your parenting orders in place so that you don't bring about a time limit that could exclude you from making an application to the court should you need it can't get to an agreement.
0: But if everything's kind of hunky-dory, you can separate from your husband or your wife and just kind of keep it going that way. Not good?
3: No. No, there's nothing hunky-dory in my life, and keeping in mind that everyone that comes to me, it hasn't gone well, but our recommendation always is even if you have an amicable decision made, finalise it, make orders with the court so that if anything does change, which I hate to say it often does, then you're both protected and your agreement has been finalised, which is the best outcome for you.
0: All right. I want to talk about a serious one that people in a relationship that might have found themselves in this situation, probably becoming not something that's overly common, but maybe there's more occurrences of it. We'll get to that in just a moment. But how's this? Bit of a fun one, maybe in the shoe space. This out of New South Wales. Out of Transport New South Wales, is it legal or illegal to reserve a parking spot by standing in it? The big questions out of New South Wales today.
3: Wow. Mm. I thought New South Wales had more in them than that, but I'm sure they've got other items that they're discussing. I would say to you that standing in a spot is actually could be deemed to be illegal because you're blocking traffic, which is against the law. You can't do that. Whether someone's going to come along and actually give you an infringement for that, that's arguable. But I would say to you, the argument that could ensue

0: because of someone trying to pull into that spot. Is it worth it? Mm. And who are you saving this spot for? What are you doing? Yeah. Get out of the spot. Let people park.
1: I encountered this recently, actually, out at a pub in Vic Park.
0: Right.
1: That is very big and very popular with limited parking. And I saw a bay, and as I approached, I saw someone standing there.
0: And did you run them over, or did you kindly move to another spot?
1: So it depends what day you get me. Right. Some days things like that, it's not going to go well. And then other days I think, what's the point? It's just going to cause an issue. I'm going to the pub. I just want to have a good time. I'll find another park. So I took that approach, but there could be other days where I think, that's not on. I'm just going to park in there and we'll play chicken.
0: Yeah. I certainly wouldn't be an advocate for pushing that boundary. That person standing there bravely and likely to, be very vocal about you trying to get into that spot.
1: Yes.
0: However, yeah, it's a tough one. I definitely think, yes, illegal. Fair. Is it going to be chased up? No.
1: Yeah.
0: So where are you at? It's a tough one. That's a tough one, New South Wales.
1: Yeah, not good, not good. I think it says something about you. Don't do it, I reckon. So later that day, do you know what happened? Maybe there was just a build-up of issues. Now I'm remembering how it all unfolded.
0: Wow, okay. Maybe you should have gone that person, but anyhow, tell me.
1: This pub has a little ice cream stand, and I was getting an ice cream for my son.
0: Mm-hmm.
1: And someone pushed in front of me, blatant push in as well.
0: Ooh.
1: And I've been waiting for quite a considerable time.
0: Did you say something?
1: Absolutely.
0: Oh my God, I would have too.
1: I said, why did you push in front of me when you could clearly see me standing here? And
0: they
1: said, I didn't see you. I go, yes, you did. You looked at me and then walked in front of me and then ordered. My wife did not speak to me for the entire journey home.
0: Yeah, it's awkward. Awkward and hard and confronting. My husband often says to me, you understand that just because people can't hear what you're saying, when you're mouthing those types of words in the car, people can see it and you're likely to get your head punched in. And I think he might have a point.
1: Well, you know, a lawyer. All right, we're going to come back with some more serious stuff. If you got a question and you need some help from Natasha today, just give us a call, 133-882.
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3: Keep in mind the incident where a pedestrian has been hit by a car in Eglinton, Marmion Avenue, southbound in Revolution Avenue. Traffic's busy. And freeway northbound, so Anketell Road, Leach Highway, Millpoint Road to the city, Stevenson Avenue to Warwick Road and Ocean Reef Road and Shenton. 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I'm Christy Mollica on Perth Traffic Leader, 6PR.
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7: Hi, Jamie. 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We'll have those stories and more coming up at 6, Jamie.
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1: Don't worry, I won't sing the high bits. Natasha Wen, Hammond Legal in the studio, 133-882. Got a legal question for Tash. This on the text from Huey, who says, Jamie, if you're 100 metres from the beach, barefoot is okay. But I did grow up on the Gold Coast. Thank you, Huey. That's all right. I might be pushing it there at the shops, I reckon. Scotty with a parking suggestion.
0: Okay.
1: For Vic Park for next time. I'm not going to read that out loud because I don't want anyone else to know. Keep your secrets safe, Scotty.
0: Okay.
1: Yeah, thank you for the intel. That's good. That's good.
0: I like that you're getting tips. That's brilliant.
1: Beauty of the job, right? Hey, can someone help me out with this? Thank you very much. Now, this is a fascinating one. I want to kind of broaden it out a little bit, Tash. But a woman in Queensland, she is in prison. She's in there for trafficking drugs, but she won a high court challenge to freeze her eggs from behind bars. I mean, what's your initial reaction to that?
0: Well, my first question would be, who's paying for it?
1: Yeah.
0: If she's paying for it, well, what are the rules around what you're allowed to do? There are some rules around using technology for like creating babies and getting pregnant in prisons and things like that. You're not, that's against the rules. But when it comes to freezing eggs, that's a different situation because this is prior to doing any embryo transfers and getting pregnant and things like that. That's a really tricky one because you're in prison as a punishment, preventing you from having your day-to-day liberties, but you'd be able to freeze some eggs. It seems like a really tricky one, but you've got to determine what is the wording around the legislation exactly and what is that defined to mean. And obviously the High Court has reviewed this and they've made their findings.
1: It's fascinating, isn't it? You know, particularly because prison might be for a moment in time, but for women, there is a window of opportunity there. So I think it's a fascinating one to look at. More broadly, I don't know if you've come across this, in the family court at all, but, you know, there would be circumstances of couples who have embryos stowed away. They break up. What's the legality around who has ownership of those?
0: Yeah, this is such a hard question because there will be rules on how you go about extracting those embryos, especially from two parents. There's other rules around if you were using donor egg or donor sperm. But essentially it is property. So you can't, like, say I said to you, oh, babe, I've got rid of my frozen embryos, you know, and then I hadn't, and then I had them implanted and I had our baby after separation.
1: Yeah.
0: That's illegal. You can't do that.
1: Yeah.
0: That's fraudulent. It's illegal. But I think it's so difficult because we as human beings don't think of embryos as property, but that is really how the law views it.
1: Yeah. Shared property. It's, sorry, this might sound cold, but is it something that, can be like another piece of property or an asset that could be used and debated upon when going through a settlement?
0: Yeah, 100%.
1: Right.
0: And you could potentially have a woman that's towards the end of her ability to bear children and could be desperately wanting to have a sibling to a child. So you might want to keep the same sort of DNA. But arguably, if your partner doesn't agree to that, you can't just go ahead and do it.
1: Yeah, it's fascinating. I mean, we've seen there's been high profile situations before, unfortunately, with a husband that's passed and they've had an embryo there and debate around, you know, the family that is left, you know, around that going forward. You know, the tough thing about this is, you know, the law is one aspect. This is a highly emotional, highly
0: absolutely.
1: You know,
0: what about the doctor in America that actually donated his own sperm unbeknownst to all the women in the center,
1: right.
0: And it was later found out through ancestry.com and that all these children were related, and then they tracked it down that the doctor had been trying to help them with their infertility, and rather than trying to work where you've got sperm and egg and making, you know, doing things to make it successful, he was just putting his own sperm there and fathered all these children, of which they eventually found out.
1: Oh boy.
0: Yeah.
1: Mm, all right.
0: Don't do that.
1: Don't. Your doctor?
0: Maybe go bare feet, but don't do that.
1: Yeah, fair enough. Yeah. I'll keep the shoes off, but I won't go to that level.
0: Sure.
1: Yeah. Another one on the way is enough for me. All right. Good to have a chat to you, Tash. Thank you for coming in. I promise we'll catch you in a couple of weeks, hey?
0: Yeah, I look forward to it.
1: All right. Natasha Wen, Hammond's Legal. If you need some help, you can look up Tash, and you can be listening in a couple of weeks every second Wednesday from 4:30.
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3: Freeway northbound busy Ancotsell Road at Leach Highway, Millfield Road into the city, Harton Street to Warwick Road, Ocean Reach Road, and again at Shenton Avenue. Freeway southbound Loftus Street to Millpoint Road, Canning Highway to the Mount Henry Bridge, Billia Drive through to Russell Road. 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I'm Christy Mollica on Perth Traffic Leader 6PR.
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13: 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The Vatican confirms he has lung cancer. Perth's worst suburbs for storm damage revealed. And Prince William joins in a surprise cricket match tonight at 6.
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1: Brad, your text is funny, but I can't read it. You know why. Anyway, see if you can work out what it is. I'll be back after 5 o'clock, and I want to get back into the university merger issue. This is a huge one for Western Australia, and I know it's been dominating the last few days, but the whips are cracking here. The jostling has well and truly begun. The fight is on. Battle lines are drawn. Unless the state government has done something on this issue, which has dragged for several years. We will meet the bloke who's been right behind it since day one. That's next.
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4: 6PR News.
5: 23 degrees at 5 o'clock. Good afternoon, I'm John Nicholls. The federal government says it'll press ahead with a key budget measure that's been blocked in the Senate. Labor wants to wind back the private health rebate for over 65s with the aim of saving about $3 billion over 4 years. But the opposition, Greens and crossbenchers have blocked the bill, arguing it would make insurance cover more expensive for older Australians. Health Minister Mark Butler insists the legislation is essential for funding of aged care services.
6: I think it's time that senators in particular faced up to their responsibility to recognise the need for hard choices to fund a rapid expansion of aged care services that is demanded by the demographic shift that we're all witnessing.
5: A market analyst says job cuts at BHP's Pilbara operations are a result of rising diesel and operating costs. The mining giant is expected to make 300 positions redundant, although it says it will redeploy people where possible. Tim Treadgold has told Jamie Burnett diesel is in short supply as refineries are being targeted in war zones.
23: Diesel's gone through the roof. You also got the iron ore price coming down, so everyone's getting squeezed. The Australian economy is getting squeezed. It's a slow-burning crisis, which is going to cause problems everywhere.
5: The federal government has introduced a national gas reservation bill that would require exporters to keep up to 20% of their gas for domestic use. State Energy Minister Amber Jade Sanderson says the policy is aimed at fixing an East Coast problem. She says it appears to spare WA's existing 15% rule. Forthcoming changes to workplace exposure limits for the agricultural fumigation chemical phosphine will now come into effect in late 2029 instead of this year. The extended time frame will allow industry to come up with solutions for the fumigant, which is common in controlling pests in grain storage, shipping containers and warehouses, but can be toxic to humans. The changes follow a nationwide review by Safe Work Australia. Revised grain dust exposure limits will kick in this year on December the 1st. Many farmers claim they're not ready for that. Industrial Relations Minister Simone McGuirk says there's no need to delay those measures.
24: There are actually a range of ways now to manage the exposure to grain dust. However, I do continue to expect that WorkSafe and industry work together to ensure that there's good understanding of any changes to regulation, in this case, exposure limits.
5: The Australian Retail Council says new protections for retail workers in WA will be a big win for the industry. New retail barring orders will give shop owners the power to prevent abusive or violent customers from entering their stores. The bill has been passed by Parliament's upper house overnight. Ben Harris from the Retail Council says workers should be able to go to work without feeling threatened.
25: This is another tool in our tool belt to tackle customer aggression and violence. And this sort of acts a bit like a restraining order, but rather than an individual having to take against another individual, this allows a shopping centre or a particular retailer or even the union to step in and make an application to physically restrain someone from coming into retail premises.
5: A shark advice has been issued for water users at Swanbourne. There's been a partial outage of the shark monitoring network and tagged shark detections are offline at the moment. In finance, the All Ords is down 52 at 8,869 and the dollar is worth 70.1 US cents and 12,500 rupiah. West Coast have landed their two trade targets of Jack Viney and Trent Rivers, securing a deal with Melbourne in the dying minutes of the trading period. The Eagles give up pick 45 this year, second round picks next year and in 2028, as well as a 2027 fourth round selection. West Coast also get in return the Demons' 2028 second round draft pick. That means that the Eagles will hang on to pick 23 in this year's draft. That's the latest news and sport.
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3: Delays, Freeway northbound Agatelle Road, Leach Highway, Millpoint Road into the city, Hutton Street to Warwick Road at Ocean Reef Road and Shenton Avenue, Freeway south and Loftus Street through the city to Millpoint Road, Canning Highway to the Mount Henry Bridge, Billia Drive to Russell Road. 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
5: A shower or two today, 15 overnight. Showers tomorrow easing with a maximum of 22. The outlook, temperatures around 23. A bit of cloud on Friday and a shower or two over the weekend. Right now it's 23 degrees. 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
13: On Perth 6PR, this is Drive with Jamie Burnett.
1: All right, going to get back into this. So the state government has made a move. I think that is the good news after years of uncertainty when it comes to university mergers. It has been on the cards for some time. It's been speculated. And over this week, the news coming through that the state government is moving forward the plan, an amalgamation of University of Western Australia, Curtin and Murdoch, you know, all of that. But the whips are certainly cracking on this one. There's some jockeying for position too. I want to have a chat in a moment to the former WA chief scientist, Peter Clinken. He has been banging the drum on this for some time. He has been leading the charge in a lot of ways. And I want to get his reaction to the criticism from some that has followed over the last few days. We'll get into that. Your thoughts, really welcome, as always, 133-882. Also, a little bit later, Ender Brady will be in for the UK report. Also, a bit of news with this bloke.
15: There's nothing so lonesome, morbid or drear, than to stand in the bar of a pub with no beer.
1: All right, Slim Dusty, he would have been turning 100 next year, and a few people getting together to celebrate that milestone. Remember a few of the stories, a few of the songs, and what they're putting together. Well, the greatest list of Slim Dusty tracks. That's hard. He was prolific. And they want you to vote for your top 10. Anyway, I'm going to have a chat about that with country music legend Becky Cole. She toured with Slim in her early days. Get some reflections on that. That's coming up a bit later. All right, 5:10. Now, as I said, this has been the story over the last few days. It is all on in terms of the state government's university merger plans. A bit of war for territory, jockeying, all of that. No doubt some self-interest woven into all of this. Now, Curtin has come out swinging against the plan. Murdoch as well. UWA far more open. And interestingly, I did speak to Alana McTiernan on Monday on Politically Speaking. Now, she led that feasibility study and that report that was looking into the merger. I found this fascinating. She told me that her mind really changed once she dug into that work.
29: When I started that role late 2024, I had a different view.
1: Really?
29: I absolutely thought the idea of bringing all three together, although it had been, you know, we'd been asked to be looked at by an earlier committee, I thought, look, that is just too ambitious, you know, for us. And honestly, halfway through the report, and so I went in there with a particular view, but the facts and the cases and the evidence that was led, you know, had me change my mind and the rest of the rest of our committee.
1: Okay, so it spat out differently to what Alana McTiernan had initially thought when she took on that job. Someone that has been behind this for since day dot really has been banging the drum. I've spoken to him about it a lot over the years, probably going back 6 years ago the first time, I reckon. It's the former WA chief scientist, Peter Clinken, who joins me now. G'day, Peter.
10: G'day, Jamie. How are you going?
1: Did you have a bit of a sigh of relief when you found that the state government was pushing ahead with this?
10: To be honest, it's a logical extension of what's gone on previously. You know, I congratulate the Premier and Minister Bootie, you know, for going ahead with the business case. You know, I think this is what good governments do. You know, if there's an issue there's a problem that is identified, you do the analysis and then you make the decisions in the best interests of WA. And so, you know, we go back to what Alana was talking about. There was a review done in 2023 when Mark McGowan was the Premier, and it was called University Sector Review. And he brought external experts into WA, you know, senior academics, including a vice chancellor, a couple of heads of the Department of Prime Minister and Cabinet. You know, so these are not lightweight individuals. So they came in, did an analysis, and their conclusion at the end of all of this was that there were significant concerns that had been evident for, you know, quite some time, especially around declining government funding, low growth in student, you know, enrolments, declining share of research funding. In fact, you know, WA had the most significant decline in share of research funding of any state. And they said that, you know, the WA institutions are not keeping pace with the sector, and that larger universities were able to invest more in staff, in research, equipment, facilities, and none of our universities was, reasonably large. In fact, they said they were undersized. So their recommendation was to consider mergers, and to do that, the next step was to have a feasibility study. And that was the work that was done by Alana's committee. They, you know, you've heard what she concluded as a result of that. And now the next step is, okay, if you're going to pursue that, then you need a really solid business case. And that's where we've got to.
1: Yeah, so there's still some way to go here. But what have you made of the reaction, I suppose, over the last three or so days?
10: Oh, look, it's probably not surprising. You know, people are very passionate about their institutions. I get that. I guess my own personal view is I've been looking at what's in the best interests of Western Australia, and I'm just delighted that, you know, the government is pursuing this to look at, you know, what are the benefits from considering doing this merger. You know, there aren't many people around who are actually involved in mergers, and I'm one of them. You know, in I can't remember. Have we talked about this one, Jamie? Maybe not.
1: Yeah.
10: Can I tell you a story then?
1: Sure.
10: Where in 89, 90, when I was a young academic, you know, UWA and Curth and Murdoch decided to merge, and the universities agreed. So, you know, what we considered was the opposition were now on the same team. And so I was in the Department of Biochemistry. We got together with the Department of Biochemistry at Murdoch, and we were designing courses that were so much better than the ones that we had individually. Right? So there was a huge academic and educational benefit from having that combined university. Unfortunately, it didn't go ahead, got defeated by a single vote in the upper house, and we went back to business as usual.
1: Yeah.
10: So the students in the end missed out because they could have had, you know, courses that were significantly bigger and better. And, you know, there is another example, you know, for me, where it's a sad example. When I was chief scientist, I was opening a research facility and this bloke made a beeline up to me, you know, and I thought, oh, crikey, what's going on here? And he said, I'm the head of a particular department at Curtin University and I need to talk to you urgently. I went, okay, this is interesting. And he said, but wait, I'm going to get the head of department from Murdoch University, the head of department from ECU, and the head of department from UWA, and we all want to meet with you. And for me, that was unprecedented. I'd never had four heads of department want to meet with me all at the same time. Yeah. And what they told me was really, really interesting. Mm. They said all of their courses were subscale. And so they decided to collaborate and to combine their courses, right? And in doing so, they felt the new course that they generated was going to be equivalent to the best course in Australia, right? But what happened? They took it to their administrations and the administrations blocked it. They said, no, we're not going to share students with the other universities. And once again, you ask the question, who missed out? It was the students.
1: Well, so there's been these close misses, right? And there's been, you know, circumstances like that where people off their own back, you know, trying to make something happen. You know, and this is kind of part of what's gone into to what we've seen, you know, to this point. But, you know, there has been for the first time some real movement, first time in a long time from the state government in putting a plan forward, which I think has been good because the speculation has just been mounting. The reaction you said is not surprising. You said there are a lot of people that are passionate about their institutions. Do you think there's people that have been passionate about self-interest too?
10: Oh, you have to ask them, Jamie. go straight to them and ask them. You know, I think there's one other really interesting point that has come up is that 15% of WA students are now enrolled interstate, right? And only 2% of interstate students are coming to WA. I think our students are voting with their feet. And if we were to combine the universities and bring these fantastic new courses potentially, it would be of great benefit to our students. It would be a great benefit to our academics. And interestingly, you know, if you look at the total number of academics in the three universities that are looking to be merged, they come up to about 3/4 of the University of Melbourne staff. Or University of Sydney, or University of New South Wales, or Monash, or the University of Queensland. So there's a real scale issue here, where our universities are significantly smaller. And as the previous university sector review said, you know, the Australian context really favours scale. So, you know, that's an important issue. And one other point I just raise is that if you look at the rock stars of research, they call the high citation researchers. When I did this analysis a couple of years ago, the four public universities had 18 of these rock stars of research.
1: Right.
10: The University of Queensland had 44. Right. The University of Melbourne, Sydney, UNSW, Monash had around 40. So each of those individual universities had more than double the number of rock stars of research in WA. So we actually need more academics. We need more high caliber academics in WA. And this is one way of trying to attract them to the state.
1: Yeah. You know, there's, as you mentioned as well, with students, there's a lot of people, you know, flying over this place to go study on the East Coast. And, you know, part of this is wanting to change that dynamic. There's been a criticism, around the cost associated, many suggesting that, this merger is, a screen in a way for a land grab, as a way to profit off of this merger. I know you're going through the business case now, but do you think significant chunks of university land and assets will have to be sold in able to make the merger work?
10: Oh, God. Look, you know, we won't know until we actually do the analysis, Jamie, right? So, you know, that's an interesting perspective. The way I'm looking at it, if anything has to be invested in putting this together, you're going to get a return on investment. And the return on investment that Alana's committee discovered was that you're getting between a 5 and a 15-fold return on investment. So that is not insignificant. You know, that is going to make a huge difference to West Australian education sector. Back of the envelope calculation that I've done based on an ACIL Allen review about 2021 and from this university sector review, because we're only getting about 5% of international students, 5% of grants and so on, we've got 11% of the population, we should be getting another $1.5 billion per annum. You know, imagine what that would do to the sector if we had another $1.5 billion to put into the higher education sector.
1: Yeah, and I suppose what that does at a broader level for the place as well, the injection of those type of people and that type of work. A question just off the text that I wouldn't mind putting to you, Peter, is why was Edith Cowan not part of the merger consideration?
10: That's a really good question. I've been asked that a few times. That was a decision made by the university sector review. They felt it was probably going to be hard enough to get three universities to merge. ECU had a slightly different flavour. My own view right from the beginning was to merge all the four universities, but they thought it was a bit too hard to do that, hard enough to do the three universities. Do that first and see where that lands.
1: Yeah, all right.
10: That's my take on it.
1: There's a little way to go here. What do you envision just the timeline going forward?
10: I don't know the timelines. We've got our first meeting of the steering committee coming up soon. But to me, this is all about excellence, to be honest, Jamie. You know, excellence in teaching, excellence in research, excellence in community and in industry engagement. We want to be big players on the global stage, you know, and rankings do matter. It doesn't matter if it's swimming, tennis, golf, whatever, you know, rankings matter because you attract the best caliber academics in, you attract the best caliber students. And so, you know, this is a monumental opportunity for WA right now. And, you know, there's an old adage, you know, together we stand, divided we fall. So, you know, we've really got to get this together.
1: All right. Well, let's see how this one plays out. I know you've been pushing for it for a long time and you've put a lot of work into it. So personally, you know, congratulations on that, but good luck with the work ahead.
10: Jamie, thank you so much for your interest, and hopefully we can keep in touch and keep informing your listeners about this.
1: Phone's always on for you, Peter. Thank you. Peter Clinken there, who's the former WA chief scientist. As I said, he has been pushing this for the longest of time in a lot of ways, and he's passionate about it. He is obviously 100% for it. Criticism has come the other way since the announcement from the state government on Sunday as well, particularly from those impacted universities of Curtin and Murdoch. UWA was far more open in the release that they put forward around this, but still some way to go with that business case being carried out. Stack of your texts coming through. I want to get to those shortly. 133-882. If you want to talk about it, 23 past 5.
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11: Checking the freeways. Freeway northbound brake lights at Ancatel Road, Leach Highway, south throws into the city. Stevenson Avenue to Warwick Road at Ocean Reef Road and Shenton Avenue. Freeway south and Loftus Street to South Terrace. Canning Highway to the Mount Henry Bridge and Gambier Drive to Ancatel Road. 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
1: This on the text, Jamie, this is just a land grab dressed up as excellence. Get the salesman off. Appreciate your point of view on that one. Personally, disagree strongly. Another one here, Jamie, I went to Stanford for my undergrad in the US, tried to do my master's here in Australia. The academics were a disgrace. That's what I found. Thank you for that on the text. I mean, you just got to look at the data with this stuff too and see in terms of the research dollar that's coming our way, declining down through the rankings. Here's a way to scale things up. More research dollars in, the best quality of academics attracted here due to that. They get to engage and carry out these projects. And then an increase on the student side, as well. Anyway, keen on your thoughts. 133882. Aileen says, Jamie, I feel that one of the main reasons for the amalgamation, improving excellence and rankings, is being a bit lost amongst all the territorial markings going on. Thank you. Look, that was always expected and you can understand it too. People have their positions, they have their jobs, they love their institution as well. It's all a big part of it, no doubt.
21: Beach Bag Bingo on Perth 6PR.
1: Yes, here we are again and Shane was listening hard. He's in Wandi. Hey, Shane.
22: Hey, Jamie. How are you, mate?
1: Good. Congratulations. What item are you packing for the summer road trip?
22: I would like to pack the surfboard wax.
1: Oh, let's have a look. Surfboard wax. Yes, there it is. Nicely done, Shane.
22: Good. Thank you, mate.
1: The old sex wax. Shane, what's the best road trip you've been on, just quickly?
22: Probably with the boys.
1: Boys.
22: Boat on the back, up to Beck's house. Yep.
1: How good's that?
22: Can't beat it.
1: Boys trip. Nice. Yep. Nicely done. All right. Good on you, Shane. Thank you. You are in the draw to win the $5,000 summer road trip, all thanks to Automasters. 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
1: This is from Joe. Jamie, my word on the street, the Murdoch outside Clinipath Pathology in the Aegis building, some larrikins have decided to help with their parking issues and turn the loading zone service vehicle and authorised vehicles only signs to face the other way. Not funny for the authorised cars that need to get into pathology places to collect urgent samples. Parking hard enough without the prank. Thank you, Joe. John Nicholls has the latest news headlines. Good evening, John.
5: Thank you, Jamie. Good evening. The federal government says it'll press ahead with a key budget measure that's been blocked in the Senate today. Labor wants to wind back the private health rebate for over 65s, but the opposition, Greens and crossbenchers have blocked the bill, arguing it would make insurance cover more expensive for older Australians. A market analyst says job cuts at BHP's Pilbara operations are a result of rising diesel and operating costs. The mining giant is expected to make 300 positions redundant, although it says it will redeploy people where possible. A shark advice is current for water users at Swanbourne. That's because there's been a partial outage of the shark monitoring network and tagged shark detections are offline. West Coast have landed their two trade targets of Jack Viney and Trent Rivers. They've secured a deal with Melbourne in the dying minutes of the trading period. 21 degrees at the moment, a shower or two today, down to 15 overnight. Showers easing tomorrow with a top of 22. More news at 6.
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1: G'day, Andrew Brady.
2: Hey, Jamie, good to speak to you again.
1: All right, what a place to start. A UAE royal in court for child neglect after a cocaine binge in London.
2: Yeah, really shocking story. And apart from the fact that it was a three-year-old little boy playing without shoes in the street while the woman with him, who's supposed to be minding him, is unconscious after apparently taking cocaine in the days running up to the incident, people were shocked. Some people stayed with the child. He was traffic going by, how busy London is. The little guy had a scooter. Members of the public called the police, and the woman eventually came out of this stupor and was quite aggressive to begin with members of the public who had basically saved the child. She's appeared in court, pleaded guilty to one count of child neglect, has apparently been undergoing drugs rehabilitation, but the images are just absolutely shocking. Broad daylight, woman in her 30s from the United Arab Emirates, clearly extremely well-to-do, having married into that royal family. Court was told she gets a monthly allowance of $16,000, and she's now based outside London and is going to drug rehab. But an absolutely shocking case. And when you see the pictures in the papers or online today, it is just jaw-dropping.
1: Yeah, they're no good. Hey, Donald Trump shares a social media video, a tiger killing a man in Yorkshire. Really?
2: Yeah, the family really, really distressed by this because there are videos and images circulating of the attack. William Chapman is the name of the victim in all of this. His family have put out a loving statement to him today and pointing out that he had been under severe mental health issues in recent months and years and that he was on medication and urging people to stop sharing these videos. So they're dealing with their grief. He was mauled to death by a Siberian tiger in this Yorkshire Wildlife Park at the weekend. Into the terrible tragedy wades the President of the United States, who has shared the actual video of the killing and the incident with a tagline something like "Don't mess with nature," and then followed it up with an AI video of Trump himself running around with the tiger in the enclosure. You could not make this up. This family are grieving. And that's what the President of America has done.
1: Yeah, you can't make it up. With social media, it's funny. You know, I hadn't heard about, I'd seen the video before I saw the story, if that makes sense, just scrolling through my feed. And, you know, that video pops up and I hadn't read about the story yet. It was before all of that. And it is a bit of a warning, isn't it? You know, it's just such an unregulated space in a lot of ways and things like that can just be thrown upon you without any warning.
2: Yes, and why are these videos circulating? Because people click on them, people watch them, and it's making money for these tech companies. There's an awful tragedy at the heart of this.
1: Absolutely. Not something I wanted to say. Hey, bad night in the Champions League for Man U.
2: Yeah, so, look, they've had a bit of a rocky start to the season, really, Manchester United. There was a lot of hope going into this year, this new fresh season with Michael Carrick in his first season in charge. Man sent off last night. They were away to Atletico Madrid in Spain, and they lost 2-0. So not a good kind of look in the Champions League. Arsenal much stronger. Liverpool playing tonight in Austria. And Liverpool, how we need our very expensive signings to start clicking and playing and looking like $200 million men, because they haven't been until now.
1: Yeah. All right. Hey, good on you. And I'll catch you, the boys, in the morning. Cheers, mate.
2: Cheers, Jay.
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7: Bit of wet weather now in places, so take it easy. Freeway northbound, so South Terrace into the city, Stevenson Avenue to Warwick Road at Ocean Reef Road and Shenton Avenue. Freeway south on Loftus Street to Mill Point Road, Canning Highway to the Mount Henry Bridge, Billia Drive to Russell Road. 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I'm Christy Mollica on Perth Traffic Leader 6PR.
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1: Thank you, Slim. Okay, good. Slim Dusty would have turned 100 next year. A massive milestone, obviously. And, well, a few people putting something together to celebrate a legend of country music here in Australia and someone that really helped in a lot of ways the next generation coming through. One of those, country music legend in her own right, Becky Cole. G'day, Becky.
34: G'day.
1: Did you get the chance to play or tour with Slim?
34: I did. It was the mid-90s, so a long time ago, but it was such a thrill and such an honour. Back then, Slim would take out a young and up-and-coming performer because he was always, you know, would always take someone under his wing. And I was the one that he took out just after Keith Urban. So it was a thrill and an honour, and I learned a lot from him, actually.
1: Wow. Well, I mean, when you reflect on that now, what were the takeaways? What are those little things that you picked up along the journey?
34: I mean, firstly, I can say now that I toured with an absolute legend. I mean, he was the benchmark of how successful you could get in my genre, in my chosen genre in this country, you know. And, you know, the fact that he is still, you know, hailed as the king of Australian country music to this day, it's still in the charts after all of these years.
1: Wild.
34: It is wild. And, you know, to have forged a friendship too with his family and to have been to his house for rehearsals and things like that, I mean, it's something that I just still shake my head that I had the opportunity and that I now have the stories to tell.
1: Yeah, it's pretty cool, isn't it? Did he play that role a little bit, you know, as kind of the, you know, the grandfather of the industry, kind of helping the next generation come through to a degree?
34: Look, he absolutely did, but he had a shyness, really, and I think a lot of what he did, and I've said this for a long time, the woman behind the man, Joy McKean, was quite amazing, and I mean his family around him, of course, but she drove a lot of these decisions to take out young performers, and when they wanted the audience to laugh, they'd take a comedian and things like that, and they would take care of all the aspects and the facets that a good show would need, and it's the old school, I guess, approach to putting on a show with something for everybody. And I think the things that I learned from him were the observations. You know, he would shake hands with the mayor or the

0: element to country music?
1: I think so. I think, you know, people can relate to it. And I think the audience tends to see through you when you're not fair dinkum. And Slim made that very clear in the early days as well. You know, he was very real. He shook hands with people, you know, in the dead centre of Australia. And he was loved by all. And he was, I mean, I think he did more for reconciliation than any politician. That's a whole other story. But that was my observation as well, was some of those amazing songs, Plains of Pat Minardi and Grandfather Johnson and all of these amazing, I guess, forged these incredible relationships.
0: There's a good opportunity here, isn't there? Because, you know, the Slim Dusty 100, so would have turned 100 next year, and bit of a milestone with that, and kind of fans are being asked to vote for their 10 favourite Slim Dusty songs. Probably gives us a good reason as well to think past the obvious with this. But, you know, if you're sitting down behind your computer putting together your top 10, what's on the list, Becky?
1: Well, again, I have to credit Joy McKeon with writing some of the big Slim Dusty hits. And you've got to remember that this was a time when, you know, women weren't really seen as songwriters. So she didn't make a big song and dance about the fact that she wrote some of his huge hits. And that's only been really celebrated in the last decade or so. And so looking at that, I mean, I think my ultimate favourite song is probably Biggest Disappointment. And I just think it's such a beautifully written song. But in there, I mean, I could give you my top three. Lights on the Hill, I think, is great. I mentioned Grandfather Johnson, such a great song. Bushland Boogie is another one that I actually won Star Maker with that in 1993. Can you believe it? And Slim penned that himself. So, I mean, that's certainly a few of my favourites, but I would put Biggest Disappointment as really up there as my favourite.
0: Yeah. Plenty would be with you. As a songwriter, do you know when you've hit gold?
1: I think you get a feeling, you know, and it's this moment where, you know, if you're able to be vulnerable, when vulnerability and art sort of mix and you come up with something really special, you sort of get this feeling, you get goosebumps and you get this kind of feeling that, oh, I might be onto something here. You don't really know until somebody else hears it and gives you their feedback. That's my experience anyway. But goodness me, I mean, you look at that catalogue of Slim Dusty and more than 100 albums. I mean, how can you whittle it down? But yeah, as a songwriter, I think you're looking at some of those beautifully penned songs. It's pretty special to look at, and that we've got it forever. That's his legacy, right?
0: Yeah, absolutely. I do like that we're going to get, you know, some of those in vinyl too. So as part of that celebrations, you know, that's back in a big way, has been for some time as well. Dust off the old vinyl player if people haven't already, and play a few.
1: I'm a big fan of vinyl. I'm back to adding to my collection, and I love putting a needle on it and hearing that. I don't know, there's something about it. And in fact, in all of my 35 years of recording, my latest album is the first time I've ever been on vinyl, because I just missed that sweet spot. Yeah. It was sort of laughed at when I first started, because it was, oh no, that's old school, old year. So it was all about the CDs, and then now that vinyl's back, finally I'm on vinyl.
0: That's amazing. It's funny. We kind of pulled ours out recently as well, and got it set up and had some records out. And I had a plumber over the other day, and he was walking past the lounge room, and he just turned to me and he went, "Ooh, nice." Yeah. So it was a way to connect with my plumber. So
1: there you go.
0: Yeah.
1: There you go. It's better than the young kids saying that's the biggest CD I've ever seen.
0: Yeah, exactly right. It was actually, I can't take any credit. It was my dad's old stuff that I was, you know, going through and kind of had in the back shed for a while after he'd passed. And I was going through it recently, and I thought, I've got to get these out and start playing them. And it's amazing that, you know, the memories that start to flood back, road trips, all of that, when you just start to put on a bit of music.
1: Absolutely. Hey, did you find any corkers in your dad's collection?
0: So good. You know what? I didn't realise until, you know, it was too late that he'd actually kind of, he had a massive vinyl collection, massive, and he'd actually sold off a few kind of late in the piece, and I had no idea, but he still had a great collection, and there was a few there that I remember being a kid, and a lot of Jimi Hendrix stuff, you know, that I remember. Wow. That was the first introduction to that, like the Electric Ladyland album and stuff like that, and some old Elvis, some really, really old Elvis albums as well. So yeah, it was cool to kind of put a few on and turn the clock back and, you know, have a think about the old man.
1: Somebody recently advertised Neil Young's Harvest on vinyl locally on Marketplace, and I couldn't

0: have gotten the car quick enough to get over there and buy this. It was just, I've always wanted it. I think I had it when I was younger. And in fact, Shane Nicholson's got a song called Harvest on vinyl, and it's that he got rid of in a yard sale. So, yeah, if you ever get hold of the original Neil Young Harvest on vinyl, it's pretty special, I think.
1: How good's that? You put something up on Marketplace. Becky Cole is interested. That's funny.
0: 100%.
1: So good. Hey, such a pleasure to have a chat to you. Thanks for kind of sharing a few Slim stories. And, yeah, look forward to chatting to you again. Thanks so much, Becky.
0: My pleasure. You take care.
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4: Crash now in Leeming Row Highway, eastbound at Carroll Avenue. 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
1: $50 on a Wednesday, pretty handy. All I need from you, three numbers. Give me a phone call now, 133-882. All right, After Six Sports Today with Mark Reddings. Hello.
14: Hello, Jamie. Nice to be with you. And trade week is officially over in the AFL. Lots of people get excited by it. I mean, apart from Nick Blakey going from Sydney to North Melbourne, not a lot of huge names moving. But from the West Coast Eagles perspective, I'd like to get our listeners' thoughts tonight. We've got from Melbourne, Todd Viney's son, Jack Viney, coming across to, at the age of 32, continue his career. And also Trent Rivers, a West Australian player originally, comes back to WA to play with the Eagles. They have had to give up pick 23, which is We'll go through the whole process after 6 o'clock. But look, the term list cloggers has been used on Fox Footy recently with regards to more so Viney than Rivers. I think Rivers is a good pickup for the Eagles.
1: Yeah.
14: But yes, that's, I think, a reasonable deal for the Eagles, given if you have a look at the draft selections that have been exchanged and given up, that the Eagles, I'm still not convinced that Jack Viney is going to be of huge value. He played one game this year. Yeah, that's where I sit, but we'd love to have some input from our listeners on that front. Clint Jakovic will join me to have his say. Matthew Lloyd also, as part of Trade Week, will talk to us. And also Trent Rivers, after six, we'll have a chat to him about the move back to WA.
1: Nice. That'll be interesting. So played half back predominantly for Melbourne. Is there an opportunity that, you know, a player like Trent Rivers could move into the midfield for West Coast?
14: Absolutely. And look, from my memory, when Christian Petrarca was injured at Melbourne going back a couple of seasons ago, he moved, that's Trent Rivers, from that half-back role into the middle of the ground. So absolutely an opportunity. So I'd suspect that's potentially on the cards for Trent Rivers. What happens with Jack Viney, I'm not so sure. You don't really want, without going into too much detail, in terms of leg speed, if you've got Tim Kelly and Jack Viney and Elliot Yeo, for instance, in there, Harley Reid obviously has that explosive power, but you don't want to get to a group of players that can't get across the ground all that quickly. But that's a decision that Andrew McWalter and others will make. So we'll talk a lot of footy tonight on that. Leo Steed, I bet you've never heard of him.
1: Never.
14: He's a young bloke who is going to be drafted next month, and he played some league footy for Swan Districts this year, a co-captain of the WA18s team. So we're going to speak to him about the possibility of where he might end up. He's a Fremantle fan growing up as a kid, and his amazing time trial in the 2K at the National Combine. So how quickly do you think you could run a 1 kilometre, if you were asked to run 1 kilometre from 6PR around the Wacker and back, for instance? How long for a K?
1: Too long at the moment. Well, it's a bad question for me with where I sit presently, Skeeter.
14: I think I could do it in 6 minutes, which...
1: That's good. Solid.
14: It's good. Except he did 2Ks in 6 minutes, which is a bit like when you do a half marathon, which I have in 2 hours and say 10 or 15, and the guns in marathon racing do that same time in 41.42 kilometres. Yeah. So anyway, Leo Steed, some sort of player. We'll chat to him on that front as well. And Shane Flanagan, who's going to be part of the Channel 7 commentary team with the Rugby League World Cup beginning tomorrow, Australia versus the New Zealanders. We've got Rugby League action this weekend at HBF Park with England and Tonga, I think it is. So
1: yes,
14: plenty of Rugby League action coming to WA. And of course, the Bears on the horizon. Will speak to Shane about what he thinks will happen on that front as well, with a new CEO being sought for after the dismissal or the resignation of Anthony Disegli.
1: Yeah, deciding to step away, Anthony Disegli there. I did see the press release from the Bears that came through yesterday. So this was after the news broke on Friday, you know, on the hunt for a new CEO. And then the bottom line saying, please check out our website or our LinkedIn advertisement if you would like to apply for the role. I thought, gee whiz. Imagine that. I mean, I know the Wacker put out a seek ad to find their latest hedge, but couldn't imagine West Coast after Nizzy left, you know, putting out a press release saying, go check out the LinkedIn ad. Anyway.
14: If you haven't got a job, just give us a yell, perhaps. Mm. And by the way, they have to get someone in really quickly for the Bears. You'd think by the start of November, because that's when all things start to ramp up from a player perspective, club perspective, the season. It'll come around before you know it.
1: All right. If you're after a job, there you go. Chuck it online. Good on your skate. Catch at 6.
14: Thanks, JB.
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4: Keep in mind the crash in Leeming Row Highway eastbound at Carroll Avenue. The right lane's closed, but incident response towing services are on site. Traffic is slow there. And freeway south by busy Vincent Street to South Terrace, Canning Highway to the Mount Henry Bridge and at Russell Road. 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I'm Christy Mollica on Perth's traffic leader, 6PR.
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1: Thanks for your text, Jeff, in Janebrook. Jamie, one of my favourite Slim Dusty songs, Leave Him on the Long Yard. Played at my dad's funeral coming up 23 years this month. 23 years. Brings back so many memories every time I play it. Thank you for sharing, Jeff. I love that. You still have something like that you can hear and think of your old man. It's very special. Appreciate you flicking that one through. Hey, I'll be back with you tomorrow. Chris Marston will be here with the Swan Draft Pub of the Week. We'll find out where he was been and talk some pub stuff. Also, looking forward to this, cricket journo Malcolm Knox celebrating 100 years or 150 years of Test cricket with his new book. We'll get into that. Can't wait. Right now, 6 o'clock, over to Sports Today. Mark Reddings and Glenn Jakovich. Have a good night. Bye.
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26: Degrees at 6 o'clock. Good evening, I'm John Nicholls. The federal government says it plans to reintroduce legislation to wind back the private health rebate for over 65s. The opposition, Greens and crossbenchers joined forces today to block the measure in the Senate. The government wants to save $3 billion from the cut, but critics claim it would just put pressure on the public hospital system. A market analyst says BHP is cutting hundreds of jobs in the Pilbara, largely because diesel is becoming scarcer and more expensive. The company has confirmed a new round of redundancies, expected to number about 300. Analyst and veteran finance journalist Tim Treadgold has told Jamie Burnett it's all about cutting costs.
27: We are looking at the oil
0: crisis really biting now. Australia is the world's biggest importer of diesel, and diesel prices have gone through the roof. You've got the US president panicking over diesel, even trying to strike a bargain with the devil himself, Vlad Putin. So diesel is in very short supply worldwide.
26: The state government is delaying stricter workplace exposure limits for phosphine gas by 3 years following similar moves in Victoria and South Australia. The chemical is crucial for grain pest control, but it's toxic in high concentrations. The government says the lower exposure cap will now take effect in late 2029. That'll give the grains industry more time to resolve monitoring and compliance challenges. There's been a dramatic drop in the number of serious incidents at Perth Children's Court since it launched a dog program 5 years ago. Dogs, selected for their calm and gentle demeanour, have been brought into the court by a trained handler 4 days a week. Research by Edith Cowan University has found the animals have created a more positive environment. The president of the court, Hilton Quayle, says the program would also benefit adults.
2: The waiting area of our court is an extremely emotional place. And what we had historically, a lot of incidents in the waiting area. And since we've had the court dogs, there's just a sense of calm and chill.
26: Attorney General Tony Butty says expanding the scheme to adults is an issue of funding, but he'll see what he can do. Police and the Department of Communities are trying to locate a 12-year-old girl. They've issued a photo of Layla Robinson. It was last seen in Joondalup wearing black leggings, sneakers and a black hooded top. And she also spends time in Bankshire Grove, Rockingham and Armidale. Comedy legend Michael Palin has cancelled all appearances for the next 3 months as he recovers from a fractured pelvis and cracked ribs. Sir Michael slipped in the bathroom at home and fell heavily on his side. The 83-year-old actor, travel writer, TV presenter and Monty Python co-founder says it was a comedy fall with no audience there to see it. In finance, the All Ords is down 52 at 8,869 and the dollar is worth 70.1 US cents and 12,600 rupiah. West Coast have had a successful AFL trading period with a deal finalised in a tense last half an hour of deadline day. Alex Riddell reports.
5: West Coast Eagles have landed two Melbourne Premiership players, Jack Viney and Trent Rivers. Viney will join West Coast on a two-year deal, while Rivers has signed a five-year contract. Deals also done in the dying stages of the AFL trade period. Kadeen Coleman is heading to the Bombers. Brisbane's Will McLaughlin has been traded to Melbourne. Josh Gota is leaving North Melbourne and is now a Hawk. Or Nick Murray is staying at Adelaide after a deal couldn't be reached with North Melbourne. Alex Riddell at Marvel Stadium.
26: And the Australian women have swept the three-match one-day international series against Bangladesh, winning the third match in Brisbane by 8 wickets. Bangladesh were all out for 172 in the final over first up. And then the Australian women scored 2 for 175 in the 23rd over. Elise Perry made 65 not out. Annabelle Sutherland still there with her at the end on 74. That's the latest news and sport.
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4: Crash still there in Leeming, Rogue Highway eastbound at Carroll Avenue. The right lane's closed, but Insta Reforms towing services are on site. Traffic is busy. Freeway North, so south terrace into the city. Cedric Street to Warwick Road and Ocean Reef Road. And again at Shenton Avenue. 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I'm Christy Mollica on Perth's Traffic Leader, 6PR.
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26: A shower or two this evening, 15 overnight. Showers tomorrow easing with a top of 22. The outlook, temperatures around 23 with a bit of cloud on Friday and a shower or two across the weekend. Right now it's 20 degrees. More news at 7 on Perth's 6PR.
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13: Harley Reid from 48 metres.
14: Trade week, it's done, it's dusted, it's all over, and we're going to check in with Matthew Lloyd very shortly to get the latest. Not just that, West Coast Eagles, the two names that are heading across from the Demons in Jack Viney and Trent Rivers. The latter we'll be speaking to in about 15 minutes from now. Plenty of footy discussion to be had between now and 8 o'clock. Leo Steed, a young man, you might not have heard of him, but he's doing some great work in the Pathway program. WA Footy is the State 18's co-captain. He's played league footy for Swan Districts this year. He's just come back from the Combine, the National Combine, and produced some remarkable times there. So we'll chat to the Swan District's young gun, who originally came from Bunbury after 7 o'clock. And Shane Flanagan, the St George Illawarra coach, but he's part of the Channel 7 commentary team ahead of the Rugby League World Cup. Begins tomorrow, Australia versus New Zealand. You'll see it on the screens of 7. So welcome my co-host tonight, who's just making sure his voice is clear and everything's ready to go. Jacko, nice to see you. I think the last time I caught your face, your beautiful face, was after the grand final as we caught a plane back from Melbourne and you were rugged up and we're both a little shocked as to what had happened, but good to see you.
16: Yeah, good to see you, Skeets, and to all our 6PR listeners. A lot of sport on at the minute, which is great, and the Rugby World Cup, but a lot of criticism regarding the trade. It goes too long. I like it. I like the fact that it's gone for 10 days. It's just, there's so many scenarios that can play out. And, what's wrong with that having over 10 days? It just gives clubs a bit more time to leverage and maneuver. We'll talk about obviously the West Coast trade that happened late today, but, in the end, they got, has their list improved? 133-882 or send us a text message 0487-999-882. I ask you, has their list improved from the trade period?
14: Well, Jack Viney to me is a question mark because I'm not sure what he will give. He played one game this year, and with regards to Trent Rivers, yes, I think he can improve that group.
16: So they brought in experience but didn't lose draft collateral, which is really important in this trade, and it was always going to take to the last day to happen. When we look at what they gave up, not a lot, and there's a lot next year in second rounds and fourth rounds. You can go online and you can go right through it, but they didn't give up collateral. I think they learnt 3 years ago when they give up pick three to bring in Liam Baker and obviously Bo Allen, and how that played out, and Matt Owies, which hasn't worked for them, but they gave up a lot, which was at pick three, and Jago Smith has gone on and won the NAB Rising Stars. So I think it's a win because they brought experience in their side, and they've got that massive hole between 25 and 20 and 30 years of age. Got a lot over 30, but in that middle group, there's not a lot. Trent Rivers is 25. He'll be 26 at the end of July 27. And Jack Viney, well, it's a bit of a risk, but you got two experienced players coming in to the Eagles list that can only make them better.
14: Let's expand on that discussion as we give you all the latest from Trade Week.
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14: As we welcome yet again to the show, Matty Lloyd to talk all things trade. Lloydie, welcome.
9: Hey, Mark, Jacko.
14: Nice to be with you. And, well, it hasn't been the most dramatic trade week. We know the Nick Blakey news has been big, but today I guess we saw a bit of movement, as we've just been discussing. Jack Viney, Trent Rivers to the West Coast Eagles from Melbourne. And you sit outside of WA, so you can give your valued opinion as to what those two players might bring to the West in terms of talent and durability.
9: Yeah, I thought Jacko summed it up really well as I was listening coming on around Rivers and the age demographic, and I think he'll be a good player for the West Coast Eagles. Jack Viney, I agree. I don't know what he's going to give on the field just because his body's let him down a bit, and trying to go in the midfield, he's got to use the ball a little bit better, I think, with how he's used it in recent times and just the explosive nature of the game and what it's become, how he can cope with some of the midfielders of the game of today. But I want to know about Jack Viney. Jacko and I were part of the AIS AFL Academy, and when I first got there, Jack Viney was in it, and the standards that he set and how ruthless he was on blokes who weren't reaching the level they should, it was as good as I've seen from someone at 17 years of age. So I think even if he's not amazing on the field, you're going to get a star off the field, and that can be as important as anything.
16: Lloydie, we're looking at the real winners of the trade period. Which clubs are going to put themselves in contention next year? And we feel the Hawks and the Bulldogs really put themselves right up there. Geelong, they continue to produce what they do each year at this time of the year in trade and draft time. But Fremantle, well, they didn't add to... they got a VFL player that's coming in, and obviously... O'Driscoll goes to Richmond, but they feel that their improvement's going to come within. How have you seen those top four sides?
9: I think the only question mark on Fremantle is the key position in the back line, I would have thought, with Alex Pearce and his injury. And then suddenly you've got Brennan Cox, who a fair bit will fall onto him, and how that stands up. I think midfield forward, I think it's pretty strong. Sometimes you don't need to do things just for the sake of it. You know, the natural improvement last year, they picked up McVee and Cox, lost the final to Gold Coast, and yet then they become the best home and away side by a fair way. And I thought they were unbelievable in the grand final apart from that last 5 minutes. So, it might be just about growing into the brand of football and maturity, which is all they lacked, really, and they don't need to do too much else.
14: Hey, Lordie, before we touch on a couple of those trades that were completed today, terrific and fascinating vision. Nick Murray is going to stay at the Adelaide Crows, with the Crows not budging on its want for a top 20 pick, which meant that North Melbourne list boss Brady Rawlings was getting his steps up and was clearly not overly impressed by the Crows and their attitude and the way they went about it. Did you see some of the vision which was floating around?
9: Yeah, I did, and that sort of similar to Tom Petroro, Tom was probably more so last year with Zach Merritt not getting done. But, yeah, he's a contracted player, so I'm surprised more clubs don't actually hold on to players. Nowadays they get to do what they want, these players, if they want to break a contract. So with losing Jordan Butts, I wouldn't say Borlase and Mark Keane are the most established and champion key backs of the competition. So they would have been pretty vulnerable if they had have lost him. The picks that were offered up, apart from a future first, nothing else was that enticing when you look at 33 and 48 and all these types of picks. So I don't mind it that the Adelaide Crows have held on.
16: Lloydie, with Essendon finishing last and West Coast third last, you need to sell some hope to the fan base. And with West Coast getting Rivers and Viney on the optics, it looks like some experience has come in. From Essendon point of view, obviously Zach Merritt goes, but Kitty Coleman comes in, and I feel that that's just a boost for Essendon supporters, because he's a class player, just obviously if his body holds up, and you don't really lose too much in your draft hand. You still got pick 1, 15, 19 and pick 25. So do you see that's a win for Essendon in this trade period?
9: Yeah, I had a good look at that, Jacko. He's played 15 games in the last 3 years. So, despite doing his ACL, I think he's got to get fitter. And I think they've done their due diligence on him, and they believe they can get him super fit. But I've often looked at him, and I think his conditioning, he's got to get better as well. But I agree, his skill, his decision-making, his talent, it's all there. 26 years of age.
16: Perfect.
9: Hopefully he can come in and be a really good player for him. Jack Bowes, at least they both come out of really good environments at Geelong and also the Brisbane Lions, and that's what the club was looking for. But, I think John Longmire is an unbelievable recruit to support McVay, just to help the standards. And then they get Darren Buick's boy Kobe in next year. So they've been setting themselves up for some good kids to come in over the next year or two before they can launch.
16: And just adding that, Jack Bowes, he was a product of the academy, another quality kid that came out of a good program, but that's a welcome addition for Essendon.
9: He is, yeah. I think he seems to be able to find the footy consistently, and hopefully can use it well. And he'll get games at Essendon, whereas he was behind a fair few in the queue at the Cats.
14: Lordy, thanks for your time tonight and for your work during Trade Week.
9: Yeah, really enjoyed it. Thanks a lot.
16: Thanks, Lordy.
14: Matty Lloyd joining us as part of our AFL Trade Update. As we just recap the fact that for Jack Viney and Trent Rivers coming to the West Coast Eagles, the Demons gave up both those players, 32 years and 25 years respectively, as well as a 2028 second rounder in exchange for pick 45, a 2027 second round pick, a 2028 second rounder, and a 2027 fourth round pick. It's a bit confusing if you can't see it all written down, but the Eagles...
16: But for the fans, didn't give up anything of their draft collateral this season.
14: So pick 23 is still very much in the hands of the West.
16: And they can trade a couple of those picks if they want to, or they can leverage trade picks up until the trade deadline. So they're in a better position than they were 10 days ago.
14: Tony's in Lake Coogee to talk about the Eagles and the trading week. G'day, Tony.
15: Yeah, Mark, Glenn, how you going?
14: Good.
15: Yeah, my opinion... You know, it's I reckon out of 10, a 6. Rivers, I've just gone through his stats this year from each round. He played the first two rounds. Between 3 and 10, he didn't play. And then from 10 to the end, he played. And he scored 4 games. His fantasy scores were 100. And the others were between 60 and 80. So that's, by all means, he's not a bad player, but he'll add experience. So that's 2 good players that actually got there. And now just to cap it off in the draft, we've got 2 spots left. Wrap up with Melody and Banfield, and we're set, ready to go.
14: Beautiful, Tony. Love your summation. And I've got to be honest, when he started talking about 100 fantasy points, so I've got no idea what that equates to.
16: Well, there you go. Your fans here in WA or across the whole 18 team competition is the fans. You know, they do the summary. They can't wait till draft night. They know where the picks are coming and what their next academy, next gen kids are coming through, father and sons. They know it. They know it better than we do.
14: And bear in mind, Jack Viney has a 2-year playing contract and a 2-year coaching contract off the back of that. So Troy from Collie was asking that question. That has been confirmed. 133-882 or 0487-999-882. After the break, we're to catch up with Trent Rivers, the former Demon, and get a bit of a glimpse into what he thinks about coming to the Eagles, leaving the Demons, and the prospect of helping West Coast climb up the premiership ladder. It's 19 past 6. Mark Reddings, Glenn Jakovich, Sports Today.
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17: Good news through Leeming. Crashes cleared Roe Highway eastbound at Carroll Avenue. Traffic is still recovering on the approach for the moment. To the freeway northbound, busy South Terrace into Perth at Hay Street, Cedric Street to Warwick Road, Ocean Reef Road and Shenton Ave. Heading southbound, slow Vincent Street through to South Terrace, Canning Highway to Mount Henry Bridge and down at Russell Road. Also slow eastbound on Graham Farmer for the moment. 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I'm Dylan James on Perth's traffic leader, 6PR.
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14: Well, it's that time of the week where we catch up with David Short from Tab Touch. Shorty, we know the Caulfield Cup is coming up this week. Plenty of sport. What's on the agenda?
0: Yeah, g'day, Skeet. You're bang on the mark. Lots on the menu. Kicking off with that second test between Australia and South Africa on Sunday. The Aussies 1-0 up. They go in at $2.06 there, $5.80 the draw, South Africa $2.35. The Rugby League World Cup gets underway tomorrow to win the tournament outright. Australia $1.80, New Zealand $2.90, Samoa and Tonga both $11. And that first game sees Australia taking on New Zealand, $1.67 the Aussies. New Zealand $2.20, that line at 2.5. And a stack of great racing. Group 1 Caulfield Cup, the West Aussie, Cosmic Crusader heads it up. They're $4.80. $8 about Zayran, St. George at $8.50, Wyandark Sea at $9. 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
14: Nice to have your company. This is Sports Today on 6PR, 23 past 6. We've been talking trade with Matty Lloyd, and one of the names that's come under our scrutiny is Trent Rivers, who's joined the West Coast Eagles from Melbourne on a 5-year deal after leaving the Demons. He played 140 matches in 7 seasons, 25 years, as I said, a premiership player, and now he's wearing West Coast colours. He joins us on the line tonight. Trent, welcome to the show.
5: Thanks, guys. Thanks for having me.
14: How are you feeling, given that it all happened relatively late in the piece? Were you pretty confident the job would get done from both the Demons and the Eagles, and you and Jack would be heading west?
5: Oh, mate, to be honest, I was pretty stressed for a bit there, but I got a little bit of clarity within the last sort of hour and a bit, so just happy that it's all sort of ticked off now and heading back to the West.
14: How long's this been in play from a trade perspective? Did you have inkling sort of mid-season, late in the piece? Can you give us a time frame as to when you thought that, yep, this is something I want to explore?
5: I think it was more towards the start of the year, to be honest. And obviously it's nothing to do with the Melbourne Footy Club. I'm forever grateful for them. Just my partner and myself, obviously my partner fell pregnant and we just thought that we needed a bit of family support. We decided to sort of explore the option, and West Coast sort of gave us a bit of, gave us a bit of something, and we took a hold of it, and now we're West Coast Eagles, I guess.
16: Trent, Glenn Jakovich, welcome to the program, and congratulations, obviously, securing a trade to West Coast. Did it have anything to do with the little chat I had with you after Origin last year, or at the start of this year?
5: I reckon it must have. I've asked specifically for that number 27. So I'm just going to have to wait and see if they've got that lined up for me. But if not, then we'll have to have a few choice words.
16: Have you done a tour of the facilities during this period, not knowing whether you're going to West Coast or not? Tell us about, I guess, now your new journey at your new footy club.
5: Yeah, I haven't done a facility tour or anything, but obviously we were in there with the Origin, which was pretty cool to experience the place. I'm honestly just, it sounds a bit cliche, but
6: to get back over to Perth and sort of just set, you know, myself, my partner and, you know, our little bub that's coming up and, yeah, just give us, you know, a bit more clarity on where our life's going to be.
16: Trent, you're leaving an environment that's had some success in the past and probably more advanced where West Coast is at the minute. So given what you've experienced and over your 137 games, what can you bring to a developing young West Coast Eagles list?
6: Oh, honestly, I'm just like, firstly, I'm just excited for the list that is there. Hopefully just have a bit of fun with it. Like, I'm not going to try and, you know, be too strict on myself and strict on other people and everything. But, you know, I do want to bring a certain, you know, way that I go about training and playing and, you know, really get after it in that aspect. But I'm looking forward to, you know, the young list and, you know, bonding with a whole new group of guys that, you know, we all want to achieve the same thing.
7: We're talking with new West Coast Eagle Trent Rivers on Sports Today. I know you'll play anywhere that Andrew McWalter wants you to, but you, at Melbourne, when Christian Petrarca, for instance, was out of the side through injury, you had more midfield minutes, to my understanding. Obviously, you spent a fair bit of time off halfback. What's your preferred option? Where would you like if you were given a blank canvas to play next year, Trent?
6: Oh, I mean, I'd love to play some midfield minutes. That'd always be nice. I think that was part of the reason I was enticed to West Coast as well, is that when I did get those minutes at Melbourne when Petrarca was injured, it was under Minnie as well. He was our midfield coach back there. So, yeah, I felt he was able to get the best out of my footy. But, yeah, at the end of the day, as long as I'm in the 23 come game day, I'm more than happy to be playing my part.
16: Trent, there's a lot of West Coast Eagles supporters that listen to this program. What will you bring to the team next year? And a little bit about your style of play.
6: I like to... I back myself in kicking the footy. You know, I felt like I had a bit of a down year this year, but I'm really looking forward to bouncing back. I've got my body in a really good spot at the moment. Had a bit of a knee injury, which I've dealt with, and it's feeling really good right now. So, yeah, honestly, I'm just looking forward to running really hard, using the ball really well, and hopefully getting a few wins on the board.
16: Do you want to play Origin again in February?
6: Bloody oath. I don't think I did myself too many favours this year, but Origin was an unbelievable experience. Honestly, it was probably something that I'll take with me forever. You've obviously told your story and something that stuck pretty close with probably all of the boys that got to play, but to get to play Origin again would be bloody unbelievable.
16: All right, you're in.
7: Trent, I know glass will be half full, but Eagle supporters, they've been through a fair bit in the last 3 or 4 years and winning 4 games this year, and it's been one the previous year. Do you think there's a seriously good upside in the group they've got? And obviously you wouldn't come to the club if you didn't think you could help them, you know, push for a spot at the bottom end of the wild card or somewhere that's going to give them some real positivity.
6: Oh, most definitely. I don't, like, it might not happen in its first year or second year, but I think you look at the growth over the, you know, the past 12 months of footy. You've got games into a lot of the younger guys. Super excited about, you know, obviously there's Harley Reid and Dersma that run through the middle, but a guy that I really liked watching was Ruben Jimby, just the way that he sort of attacked it and went about it. So there's plenty of, you know, young guys that there's have gotten a whole heap of games in the last couple of years. So I think that's just all part of it, is just getting some experience and some confidence in yourself that you belong at the level and, you know, anything can happen at the end of the day.
7: And Trent, I think most people you speak to, with you coming to the club, the confidence you can really add something. Not so much confidence in Jack Viney, not because of the player that he was, but at 32 years of age and his body hasn't been kind to him. You know him, I'm sure, exceptionally well in the work ethic. What does he, do you think, bring to the footy club?
6: Yeah, I've said this like a broken record the past, you know, couple of hours, but Jack is just an unbelievable human. That's first and foremost. But what he can bring to a footy club is just his ruthlessness. You know, whether he was in rehab or he was on the footy field, like, he's just a standard setter. Like, he's just 110% all the time. He pulls guys up for little things that, you know, most guys wouldn't pull up. And he has a real, you know, go
5: go-getter attitude that he just doesn't want to lose. He doesn't want to, you know, be second. And I think he's going to drive some real high standards, and some guys, you know, might not always appreciate that at the time, but you look back on it in, you know, 6 to 12 months and you go, yeah, that was a guy that we really valued having at our footy club.
7: And he played just the one game this year, but I mean, I know you wouldn't know his fitness intimately, but you think he can spend, you know, a fair bit of time on field this year and play that on field role, as, apart from the leadership you mentioned?
5: Yeah, he was in rehab, went doing his rehab and stuff, and he was joining training for probably, you know, 4 to 6 weeks before he actually played that game, and he was a bull at a gate. Looked, you know, back to his best, and he was flying around. His body looked really good. I was talking to him about it, and he goes, yeah, I'm feeling really good, not feeling my back at the moment. Like, it's all sort of trending in the right direction. So I'm really bullish on, you know, where he can sort of get to, and hopefully, you know, sort of play that, you know, upper teens in the games, and just sort of, yeah, take it as he comes.
16: Any brief discussion in the last couple of hours with Andrew McQuilter?
5: Yeah, had a quick chat with him, jumped on the phone. It was more just a congratulations and glad we could get it over the line combo, but I'm sure I'll be touching base with him a lot in the next little bit. And yeah.
16: When do you come over and settle in?
5: Pre-season starts 23rd, I think. I've got, obviously, my partner's about 4 weeks off being due. So, the mini seemed pretty open to just sort of juggling that as it happens. But, I'll look to get over in the next couple of days, go through, check out the place properly. We'll sort of just touch base with the club and figure that out from there. But honestly, I can't wait to get over it. So excited for the next chapter.
7: Yeah, and we know, Trent, that lots of players have gone to Geelong citing the lifestyle. Well, you're a West Australian. You know the lifestyle here is a lot better than on that side of the country. So we know that you're a young parent in that respect, and you'll be spending a bit of time on the family front, but we are excited to have you coming to WA and West Coast Eagles supporters even more. So thanks for joining us on Sports Today. We look forward to catching up with you when you get into pre-season training.
5: No, thanks, guys. Appreciate you having me.
7: Trent Rivers joining us, 25 years of age, comes with a premiership next to his name. I think from a quality perspective, the Eagles have done, you get a tick, certainly, in terms of adding to the list.
16: If you look at his ball play, he holds the ball really well. Like, when he gets in possession of it, he doesn't make too many mistakes with it. So, like you said at the top of the program there, he likes to get the ball and kick it, and kick it well. He wins his own football. He plays an assertive brand off the half-back line or wing. So, he mentioned he wants to play through the midfield. So, I think it's a big win for West Coast. A solid win. I won't go too over the top, but I think it's a great acquisition at his age, profile. West Coast need a lot of those type players because they've got that gap between 25 and 30 on their list.
7: Dan says, with the Eagles bringing in two players in the trade period, it looks like they'll run out of list spots like last year to be able to match another father-son bid, I think referring to the Harper-Banfield situation. So that is a concern for some West Coast Eagles supporters. Now, Blake, I'm sorry I didn't get to this question. Just seen it now. Any chance you could ask what it was like playing a grand final in Perth? Clearly it was a special moment for him and the football club, albeit under strange circumstances during COVID. And what about this from John? Boys, good to see Rivers move. Is nothing to do with football, just personal. I'm sure he will be as good as Tim Kelly. John, I think that's a bit of a clip.
16: Oh, Mr. Negativity, isn't it?
7: 100%. John.
16: Tim Kelly's one of best and fairest. And I think he can run her up once or twice too.
7: Yeah, no. So. John tends to find a negative rather than a positive, but we're used to that, and we'll give him his platform to sprout some text messages on that front. Normally it's about Justin Longmuir. 26-7, this is Sports Today. Mark Reddings, Glenn Jakovic. Give us a call, 133-882.
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17: Across parts of town, a little bit wet and slippery, so make sure you're driving with a safe braking distance this evening. On the Mitchell Freeway northbound, only slow now at Reed Highway and up at Ocean Reef Road. Delays southbound remain Vincent Street to Mill Point Road, Mount Henry Bridge and down at Russell Road, as well as on Graham Farmer Freeway heading eastbound. 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I'm Dylan James on Perth's traffic leader, 6PR.
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7: 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Yes. R-O-C-K in the USA, Jacko's, he's fascinated by what's happening in the US at the moment. New press secretary doing her finest work, just struggling to spit out any words of any significance, just reading like she's grade three. But it's been, you were laughing at it, weren't you? You thought she was just struggling a fraction.
16: Yeah, it was just interesting. World politics at the minute is a little bit interesting.
7: You have a lot to answer for. Let's go to the phones. Tony's in Madley. Let's talk some footy time. What have you got for us?
32: There you go. There you go, mate. Like, Fremantle, I'm not really worried about Fremantle, but West Coast, you know, like, what have they done? You know, like, they've got in Viney and Rivers, but it's not going to improve them. You know, what's Matt Clark thinking? You know, the list manager or whoever he is.
16: Yeah, yeah.
32: You know, like, I don't think
16: they've improved by that acquisition of those two players.
32: No, not really.
16: Tony, they didn't compromise their draft hand. That was the key. They didn't give much up for it.
32: Yeah, but they could have, you know, why don't they split pick three?
16: That's dangerous. You know, they like, did that a couple of years ago.
32: But get a bit creative, you know, like they traded a future second. I know they got one back for Melbourne, but, you know. Hey, Tone, that future second.
7: So just a question, and this is neither here nor there on this. Would you have preferred, I know they put their toe in the water to try and get a Lachie Neale to the club, for instance. Would you be keen on going for an older, established player like a Lachie Neale, or are you more prepared, as a, I guess, an Eagle supporter, to be buying into the draft and keep getting good young kids in? What's your philosophy?
32: You know what I would have done, and this is free of charge, I wouldn't have got Lachie Neale, I wouldn't have got Viney, I wouldn't have got Rivers, because they could have got Rivers next year for free. I would have tried and got these players that were at Fremantle on the fringe, like a Sharp or a O'Driscoll, or even that player they delisted Fremantle, Banfield. You know, like, you got players in your backyard, and you're getting a WA person back. You know, Rivers, he's, at least he's young, you know, 26, 25, 26. But Viney, 32, only played one game this year, a bit injury prone. You know, are you going to get 2 years out of him? I can't see it. You know, I don't know. I think this is going to, they're actually going to go backwards. Yeah, and then the coach is going to fall on his sword. And then, you know.
16: Yeah, Tony, you know, look, you're right.

0: Viney and Rivers has worked. It didn't cost them too much, but you dare say that West Coast will be stumping up a fair amount of Viney's Melbourne contract.
1: Yeah, and just to maybe go back to Tony on the players from Fremantle he was mentioning, I'm not sure as good a season as Jeremy Sharp had in the Waffle, and O'Driscoll had some good moments for Fremantle, not real needle movers either from a long-term perspective. I mean, guys, they've already tied up Fremantle. They've done that really well. Like Hugh Davies, I think, will be a defender of some note. He won the Peel Best and Fairest. Yep. Cooper Simpson was terrific in the grand final. Yep. I think Chris Sherry's got a big upside as well. So there's the depth which West Coast doesn't have. Fremantle does. Yeah. Bobby says, bugger off, mate, and keep your fingers off the Freo boys. So just giving a little fend off there to Tony. Thank you for your call though. It was well thought out, and I'm sure Eagle supporters.
0: Can I ask you a question? Because I know you're front and centre to a lot of things in the media, but West Coast and Fremantle relationship in trade or just in general. I asked Paul Hazelby this and he felt it had improved, but they don't trade. They don't deal.
1: No, they haven't. I mean, if you go back, forget this year, there was a time when a lot of people thought, why doesn't the West Coast Eagles chase Lloyd Meek, for instance?
0: And that's
1: right. Adam Simpson's come out and said, well, we didn't press the button or we didn't go down that path. But, yeah, so I don't think it's at a point it was, say, 15 years ago or whenever there was acrimony between the clubs. Yeah, I think if it's going to benefit your team, I don't think we're at that sort of standoff to the degree it was, as you would remember.
0: You'd have to ask the question of those players that I think Tony had mentioned before, and then obviously with Nathan O'Driscoll, given that he's a WA boy, wouldn't have cost much bringing a player that's come from a very good program and played 17 games in the home and away season this year. I think that I'd like to know, did Matt Clark and the list managers ask the question of Fremantle or of O'Driscoll? That's a question that West Coast supporters would be asking.
1: Yeah, and fair enough as well. Muzza's in Beckenham, wants to talk about the Eagles. Hello, Muzza.
2: Yeah, g'day, boys. Hopefully the boys will hold up. I think Viney's a good get for maybe not as much on-field performance, but around the club, leadership, getting the young blokes up, training standards, that kind of stuff. Rivers is probably a good get, I think. Didn't have to trade the farm. But my question to you, more so, Jacko, do you think Rivers is more valuable now at his age and his experience, played in the premiership and all that kind of stuff, compared to the same time that Tim Kelly came to the club? What are your thoughts there, mate?
0: Two different players. And
1: didn't Kelly finish in the top three in a Brownlow one stage, or top four?
0: He runner-up 2 years ago.
1: Runner-up, there you go.
0: In the best and fairest. He was All-Australian back-to-back at Geelong.
1: Brownlow didn't figure prominently?
0: Yeah, I don't know.
1: I'll check that for you. I thought that rings a bell, but anyway.
0: But to answer Muzz's question, two different players. And one thing is that you've got to improve ball movement. The way you're going to improve that, Muzza, is you've got to have players that can execute under pressure. And as we interviewed Trent at the top of the program, he said that he's one wood, or his asset is he can win the ball and he can use the ball pretty well. He feels comfortable with the ball. And watching him over the last 3 or 4 years, and even in the Origin last year, he wants the footy in his hands. There's players that are a bit apprehensive about it because of the pressure, and they think that they're worried they're going to turn it over, whereas Trent, he likes to pull the trigger. And I like players like that because it puts more pressure and emphasis on making sure your ball drop and delivery hits the target. But you're not scared to make, you know, good decisions with ball in hand, 45, taking that, you know, money kick. He can certainly do that. And they need to improve their field kicking in game.
1: Tim Kelly, by the way, his best Brownlow medal finish, 5th spot, which he achieved in 2019 while playing for Geelong.
0: Yep.
1: Next year, of course.
0: Come to West Coast, yeah.
1: Came to the Eagles.
0: Which was the COVID year.
1: Look, in theory, and that the plan was right to try and get him across when they did to pinch or grab a second premiership, it didn't turn out to be. Quick SMS before we head to the break. And it's from Mick. He says, no Eagles fan. Jacko, a fan though, even if he played for the other mob. But how old was Sam Mitchell when he came over? I'll help you out. 34 years of age was Sam Mitchell. So obviously a decorated career, and his role was in part a bit like Viney. 2 years coaching, 2 years playing. It was more flexible with Mitchell with regards to, I think, did he play 1 year or two? I thought just one. Just for 1 year and then went into the coaching. So maybe a similar dynamic. The club.
0: But it didn't cost the Eagles at that time draft collateral.
1: Yeah.
0: And that was key because he was a successful player. I come from a successful program, and that's maybe what West Coast needed. And if you speak to some of the players, they speak the premiership players of 18, they speak very highly of Sam Mitchell

0: of his football nous and his football IQ, which helped them navigate through their own personal careers. And who knows, probably was, you know,
1: instrumental in the premiership.
0: So,
1: absolutely.
0: Yeah.
1: No doubt about it. Thank you, Jacko, and to our callers. Keep them coming. It's 13 to 7. This is Sports Today. Almost 20 degrees in town. There's a shower or two forecast tonight and tomorrow, although those showers will ease. Bit of a drop in temp, though. 22 degrees, the forecast for tomorrow. Plenty of time for your calls between now and 7. 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
3: Wet weather across parts of the metro area. Drive to the conditions and ensure a safe braking distance with the car in front. Mitchell Freeway northbound just slow at Reed Highway and up at Ocean Reef Road. Still delays southbound from Loftus Street out of the city to Mill Point Road. Also at Russell Road and a bit slow right highway southbound at Welshpool Road East. 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
1: Lots of SMSs coming through. Let's hit them one by one. Baker says, Jacko, now the Eagles have drafted Rivers, who do you think or what do you think about Hoff going to a wing?
0: Well, it gives Andrew McWalter some flexibility now. Does Duggan still hold his position half back? Tom Cole, where does he go? They pinched him up forward. So it does give Andrew McWalter obviously a clean slate when they sit in November and go through their list, training standards, who's going to be ready for round one, what levels they got to get to, and that's a valid point. But at least it gives him some ability to start moving the magnets around, which they haven't had that luxury over the last few years. In particular, last couple of years, you've seen some improvement, but hopefully now from their back half, there's some massive holes in their back line with Brass and McGovern being retired.
1: And Harry Edwards, of course, unlikely or possibly returning.
0: We will find that out in end of October, November. Well, it has to be by the end of October because you've got to submit your lists by 31st. So we should have more understanding about that. But, Rhett Bazo, he improved from round one to the end of the season. Sandy Brock, how does he fit into it? So Tyler Young got a bit better towards the end, you reckon, Skeets?
1: Look, I think serviceable, but
0: yeah.
1: I'm not convinced he's the answer in the next.
0: Can he play on a Ben King? At Hawthorn? Can he one on one with him? No.
1: You're the defender.
0: I'm asking you. People are going to ask me, but that's the challenges where West Coast have got to get to.
1: The Monsters. Can he play on the big boys?
0: Can he play on Tracy?
1: Yeah, that's.
0: That's the key.
1: Yeah, so that's all in the, I guess we'll find out in the next 12 months. Tony in Bedfordale says, hi Mark and Jacko, where do you see Liam Duggan's future with Viney and Rivers coming into the squad? Is there a spot for him? And should he give up the captaincy as I don't see how he gets a regular game anymore? Thank you, Tony. Thoughts, just on the captaincy, for instance, for Liam Duggan, he's sharing it with Liam Baker at the moment. Do you think that the status quo will remain next year?
0: It's going to be interesting, but I think for Liam, probably it'd be a welcome relief if they relieve him from the captaincy duties. I think now puts him right in the barrel for, holding his position in the side. So pressure will start to mount on a lot of players like himself, Tom Cole with Rivers and Viney coming in. Still got to go to the draft. So this is what West Coast need. They need more competition for spots. They need a healthier list. They need Tim Kelly got dropped at round one. And came back and finishes a podium finish in the best and fairest with a season that, got a little bit better in certain areas. Wasn't so much on the win-loss, but they did improve their game style. And they played more of a front half game. They averaged more inside 50s as opposed to their one win season the year before. So the needle has moved, but for a lot of people and critics out there, some will say it hasn't moved enough.
1: Rivers is a good get, according to Gordon in Victoria Park. Hopefully we get Melody and Steed in the draft. Now, Leo Steed, we will be speaking to after 7 o'clock. Young man who's from Bunbury, he's played league footy for Swan Districts this year, State 18's co-captain. Combine results through the roof.
0: If you do a 1K, how long does it take you to do one?
1: Oh, I've told you this off air, about 6 minutes if I'm going flat, flat chat. And he's done 2 Ks in 6 minutes.
0: So he nearly lapped you.
1: Sorry, Herb Elliott. What about you?
0: Yeah. I'm 5:59.
1: Righto. Some more SMSs as we push on. There's a couple here, a lot of West Coast Eagles sort of related ones. One from Troy saying, hey boys, Adelaide, Port Adelaide, Luke Pedler, of course, has gone from the Crows to the Crosstown. The 8th player in the history of the two teams to switch. So Troy from Collie just bringing up off the back of our discussion about the deals that have been done very rarely between the Eagles and the Dockers.
0: The last time, I think, was 2001 with Daniel Metropoulos, David Hines, Greg Harding came over from Fremantle to West Coast. Brendan Fuster went from West Coast to Fremantle.
1: Is that the last time?
0: I can't think of. Can someone let us know?
1: Has there been anything in the past two decades?
0: I don't think there's been anything since then.
1: Okay, fair enough. I'll take that on board. And a quick one here. I don't know why we do it, but anyway, this is Jacko. Why can't West Coast admit TK was a failure? The picks they gave up were not worth it, says John. Now, John, of course, has been pretty strong. He doesn't want Trent Rivers. He thinks that Tim Kelly's been a bum. For what it's worth, John, Tim Kelly has won a John Worsfold medal, best and fairest, and achieved 3 podium finishes with the club. So has he been Chris Judd? Has he been Ben? No.
0: No, he hasn't. But would you do the deal again? Of course you would. He was 5th in the Brownlow, runner-up twice in Geelong's best and fairest account with Selwood and Dangerfield and Ablett in the side. So he's going along okay. But he came into a football environment that was poor standards and poorly coached.
1: It's 4-7. Jacko with his thoughts. More to come after this on Sports Today.
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3: Bit wet and slippery through parts of the metro area this evening. Ensure a safe braking distance. Mitchell Freeway northbound, delayed Reed Highway and up at Ocean Reef Road. Still slowing southbound out of Perth from Loftus Street to Mill Point Road and also at Russell Road. And on Roe Highway, delay southbound at Welshpool Road East. 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I'm Dylan James on Perth's Traffic Leader, 6PR. 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
1: We are fast approaching the 7 o'clock news. Shane Flanagan talking all things Rugby League World Cup after 7, along with Leo Steed, an AFL draft prospect here from the West.
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26: Good evening, I'm Jamel Wills. The Coalition and the Greens have joined forces to block Labor's changes to the private health insurance rebate. Federal politics reporter Nelson Scott.
27: The Albanese government sought to wind back the rebate Australians aged over 65 receive on their private health cover. Labor expected to bank around $3 billion from the move, but critics warned it would heap pressure on public hospitals. The opposition, Greens and Crossbench have teamed up to block the bill in the Senate, arguing it's unfair on pensioners. The government will reintroduce the legislation on Thursday, but it doesn't appear to have a pathway through the Parliament. Nelson Scott, Canberra.
26: The opposition has accused the Small Business Minister, Anne Lee, of trying to distract from her performance. Liberal MP Angie Bell told Parliament Dr. Lee should be shamed and stoned over her handling of credit card surcharge bans. Dr. Lee says the remark is misogynistic and racist, revealing she's received 19 death threats in a week. Liberal leader Angus Taylor says it doesn't excuse her handling of the portfolio.
28: Can I say, the Small Business Minister shouldn't distract from her failures. And she has failed. She's failed on the ban for credit cards for the tax office.
26: The New South Wales Health Minister has asked for a full review after a patient tried to set fire to three others in a Sydney hospital. Police called to the Prince of Wales Hospital on Tuesday night say the 48-year-old man poured accelerant on the people. The 54-year-old man sustained minor burns, while a 63-year-old man and a 64-year-old woman also have minor injuries. The 48-year-old man has been charged with offences that include attempted murder. Police are investigating reports of shots fired after a road rage incident in Melbourne's northwest. Emergency crews were called to Tullamarine after a two-car crash. No injuries have been reported. Firefighters have been working to contain two major fires on the Gold Coast. One fire's burning close to homes at Wongawallen. A fire that's been burning for days in Norwell intensified this afternoon due to strong winds. Around 300 operational jobs will be cut at BHP in the Pilbara. A spokesperson says people will be redeployed where possible. And a man's been charged with stabbing eight people at a shopping centre in South Korea. Witnesses say he had knives strapped to his hands. Police are investigating the motive for the attack. Checking sport, the AFL trade period has wrapped up for the year with a number of last-minute deals. Alex Riddell reports.
4: Jack Viney and Trent Rivers are officially Eagles players after West Coast and Melbourne reached a deal in the final stages of the trade period. Kadeen Coleman has landed at the Bombers, signing a four-year deal with Essendon. Josh Goeder, who is coming out of contract at North Melbourne, is headed to Hawthorn. Hawk Bodie Ryan is moving to the Demons. Lion Will McLaughlin departs Brisbane for Melbourne. Port Adelaide's Luke Pedler has been traded to Port Adelaide. But Nick Murray is staying at the Crows after they failed to reach a deal with the Kangaroos. Alex Riddell, Melbourne.
26: The Kangaroos are preparing for a bruising encounter with a giant Kiwi forward pack tomorrow night. Debutant back rower Jacob Preston says the Aussies are ready for a fierce challenge in the World Cup opener. Captain Pat Cummins isn't ruling out Matt Renshaw opening the batting in Sunday's second test against South Africa. You're up to date. That's the latest news and sport.

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5: One final look at the roads this evening. A few delays in North Fremantle. Stirling Highway southbound at Tideman Road. Still easing through Rivervale. Orang Road eastbound at Francisco Street. But the earlier congestion is all clear now on the freeways. Flowing well. Mitchell, Quinana and Graham Farmer freeways top to tail. 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I'm Dylan James on Perth's traffic leader. 6PR.
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9: Possible showers overnight, getting down to 15 degrees. Thursday, a possible early storm and showers with a top of 22. Friday, partly cloudy, 23. Saturday, possible showers, 24. Sunday, showers and 22. 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

0: of the show. Second hour coming your way. Not far away from hearing from Leo Steed talking about a young West Australian destined for the AFL draft and an AFL club. A Bunbury boy who's doing some exceptional work both at league level in the WAFL, also the State 18 program, and not to mention his combine results, which were outstanding. And Shane Flanagan, the St George Illawarra coach, but also the Cronulla Premiership coach from 2016, as the NRL turns into the Rugby League World Cup. It begins tomorrow, Australia versus New Zealand. You can see all the action on the screens of 7. 133-882 or 0487-999-882. Love to hear from you as we roll through this second hour. And some sport happening as we speak. And a final score in the NBL. The Breakers have knocked over the Kings 102 to 101. That is full time over there in Sydney. Some SMSs coming through as well. Aileen, we'll start with that.
1: I think she's outstanding.
0: Hi, Skeeton Jacko. I don't think either TK, Tim Kelly, or the Eagles got exactly what they expected from that deal, but it was done in good faith, so leave it in history. More worrying are Jacko's comments about the poor standards at the club being well recognised that far back, and yet they've only been spoken about in the last couple of years. Yet another failure of governance at West Coast? Question mark. Your thoughts, please, says Aileen.
1: Well done, Aileen. You've hit the nail on the head. Poor governance by West Coast in management, their football department, their development program, and their injury prevention, their injury management. That was the worst three-year period under Adam Simpson's back end of his tenure at West Coast. And I've said it to you before, after the 18 grand final, one got complacent and the other one got ruthless. Essendon did the salary, Collingwood did the salary cap dump. It got rid of Brody Grundy. Treloar went to the Bulldogs. They just dropped a couple of places for a couple of years and then came back and within 5 years won a premiership.
0: So can I be devil's advocate? If you are in Collingwood's position, you've lost the grand final, fans and the club stakeholders are going to say, yep, you need to be ruthless to get to the next point.
1: Yes.
0: If you're the Eagles and you've won the premiership and you start the salary cap sort of offload and players get dropped off, you get hung, drawn and quartered by fans, wouldn't you? Do you know what I'm saying?
1: Not necessarily, but they gave long extending deals to some players that ended up...
0: Loyalty.
1: Through loyalty. And West Coast have been... guilty of being too loyal at times, and I know Trevor Nesbitt has been for a number of years. But in a ruthless environment now, you've got to be careful. Bailey Williams got a six-year deal. He got dropped after round one. I don't get that. I still don't get that.
0: But six-year deal, Jack,
1: six-year deal.
0: But I'm not sure you're getting caught
1: up. He's never finished in the top 10 in the best and fairest,
0: I'm not sure you're getting caught up in this, because as we've seen this week with Nick Blakey, now I know he's going from Sydney to North Melbourne, he still had 4 years to go or thereabouts on his old contract. Contracts mean nothing.
1: He's a three-time All-Australian.
0: No, but my point is the contract size is not.
1: Yeah, but at least he warranted his contract of 5, 6, 7 years.
0: But going back to your days, a five-year contract, let's be honest, was significant. I remember Sumer... Carl Langdon.
1: You're classed as a franchise player.
0: Yeah, at 5 years. Now that's almost run of the mill, isn't it?
1: Well, Trent Rivers is the second.
0: He's got a 5 year deal, hasn't he?
1: He's got a 5 year deal.
0: That's what I'm saying.
1: But my point is, why did they race to give Bailey Williams a 6 year deal after being dropped after round one? Dropped. Didn't even make the list. Well, the 23. I don't get it. 6 year. It's never finished in the top 10 in the best and fairest. Anyhow.
0: That is a bit of the modern way in terms of the length of contract to guard off what happens in free agency I'm not sure the rationale.
1: Well, they don't have a ruckman. His timing is perfect. He's very mobile. He jumps. He can move around the ground.
0: Yep.
1: But what's he going to go? Is he going to go?
0: Well,
1: that's the thing. Where's
0: he going as the number one ruckman at the moment?
1: That's right.
0: Yeah, so. No, it's a good point. By the way, we're talking about swaps between the Eagles and the Dockers over the journey. One SMS saying Jamie Graham went from West Coast to Frio, both as a player and a coach, but a question mark there. Now, you don't believe, and I don't believe that he was a player at both clubs, obviously a coach in both departments.
1: Yeah, coach in both departments, yeah.
0: So that's it's rare. It is unusual but rare that we see trades between both clubs at all. I'm not going to read any more of your stuff from John. It's painful.
1: It's just negative. John, we've made our mind up, John. It's been a success. Well, I think it has been.
0: Okay, well, that's fine. And John's entitled. But John's also the same bloke that Potts Justin Longmuir week in, week out. I haven't heard a thing about him now, but John, give us your thoughts on Justin Laumia, whether he can coach or not. And I'm sure that, mind you, given what happened in the last 4 minutes, he's probably going to give us a different version. But anyway, that's what it's about. The opinions are exceptional from most people, and we invite them on the show. Coming up shortly, as we said, Leo Steed to talk all things the AFL draft, and he is going to go, I think, probably as a first rounder, which is significant.
1: And, but I think WA is going to have a great draft hand this year.
0: I had to ask you that because you've been, not critical, but you've been scrutinising the numbers of players taken out of the WA system and onto AFL lists. And this year looks like we might get back to somewhere acceptable amongst the eyes of many.
1: Yeah, I don't believe it is cyclical. Some people in other positions do say that. But their last couple of years haven't been great. But this year looks like, and they had an injection of over $1 million through the state of origin coffers from the game against Victoria. So more money goes into resources and development programs. We are a traditional football state, so we should be somewhat supplying about 20% of the draft.
0: And bear in mind, you've said the last couple of years have been poor, but our 16s program, which won the national title, so in the next year or two, it makes the next two or three years, I think we're going to find
1: period,
0: we're
1: yes.
0: in a pretty good
1: which
0: period.
1: Which is good, but the question is, and the challenge, should I say, is for Peter Bell and the people of the commission.
0: Well, Peter's on the way out, but yes.
1: Yep. He is well on the way out. That they continue that 3 years into 6, 7, 8 years. That's the key.
0: Yeah, of course. And it's, you know, you can't just snap your fingers and it happens, but I understand your theory. Now, Grant says, you're just talking about the rights and wrongs, the trades that have and haven't been done. West Coast were addicted to Nick Knack because of his media profile with Channel 7, according to Grant. They could have traded him a long time before he retired, got draft picks. His skill was okay at best.
1: No, he's a generational type player, Grant, and he amazed the football world. He only needed 4 or 5 possessions, and he was the best man on the ground because of his sheer impact at centre bounce downs, clearance work, and his ability to not only win centre bounce downs, but to open the path for Shuey Yeo in their prime. He was an unbelievable player. So he's a player that you don't teach from, you know, 5, 6 years of age. He's just a complete different type of player that we are so blessed, and hopefully we see more Nick Nat Nui's come in the years to come. But he's a franchise player, both on and off the football field. You wouldn't trade him out.
0: Brad from High Wycombe says, I agree, Jacko. They dropped Bailey Williams and played Matt Flynn. Gee, it's a low ruck level bar down at the Eagles. 6 years, fair dinkum. And, of course, a one-year deal for Matt Flynn, which I've got no issue with.
1: But that's just for security backup.
0: But also
1: insurance.
0: And by all accounts, an exceptional leader around the club. Now, they're costing, I'm guessing he's costing them not a lot of collateral on that front. So, yeah, look, you've got to trust those inside.
1: Yeah, the character's strong, won the best and fairest in the waffle, the Eagles waffle, I believe, and set some great standards. But, look, he's not at the level. The new ruck rule that came in this year, That eliminates him to playing regular seniors games.
0: And it begs the question, with Sean Darcy, as good as he has been at times during his career, the new ruck rule, will he be able to adapt and stay fit to be a partner in crime of Luke Jackson? Because if Luke Jackson goes down, we're talking about the worst case scenario for the Dockers in 27. That's one of those. Now, a quick SMS from Kevin. We've got to get to our next guest very shortly in Leo Steed. But Jacko, where do you see Tom Cole with better kicking for goal at West Coast, could have seen them win 7 or 8 games. So I think initially, where do you see Tom Cole is at? Full stop. Also, with better kicking for goal, West Coast could have won 7 or 8 games. How many games do you think would be acceptable in 2027? How many do you think they'll win, says Kevin?
1: Well, it's got to be north of 4. 1-4, it's got to be 7, 8, 9. That's what you got to strive for. You got to strive for wildcard game. That's got to be a realistic goal. If you're fair dinkum of putting a big preseason together with the list that they're trying to evolve and get going, well then, and with Tom Cole, well he now finds himself under pressure within, and players coming through need to put pressure on the senior players to go forward and start to push those players out. I reckon this preseason will really, for Duggan and Tom Cole, will really push them and get the maximum and the best out of them. So coming towards the twilight of their careers.
0: Mark the Farmer has dropped us an SMS. Hey guys, what's the update on Lucas Robinson? Was right up there until he was injured. Now, I saw a bit of Lucas for South Fremantle, teenager, 18 years of age. Yep. You haven't seen a lot of him, Jacko, which is fine, but real talent. I'm not sure about his injury status or where he sits in the scheme of being elevated or getting a chance at the next level, but certainly we'll do some groundwork on that front.
1: Your mate's back.
0: What happened? My mate.
1: Your mate's back.
0: Boys, I know, John, this is your last chance tonight because you're actually becoming, you're becoming a little bit tiresome. Boys, you're right. I haven't changed my mind about JL. He will not be to coach to take Dockers to premiership. Well, glad he can't coach and you can't write properly either. Check my text and I have never wavered from this, John. No, I know you've never wavered, but John, unless he wins a flag, you're not going to waver. So that's fine. There's no point arguing. John, here's my challenge to you. Text something positive and let us know on the SMS line between now and the end of the month. Doesn't have to be tonight.
1: Is there anything good about West Coast or Freo?
0: Is there
1: John?
0: Anything good about football or life in general? Just give us something positive, John, and we will jump on there and we will give it publicity for the rest of the show if you can give us something positive that comes out of your fingers from a text perspective. 1-3-3-882, 0487-999-882. Speaking of selections, Australia's going to make a choice, Jacko. I know you've watched a bit of test cricket over the past week. Matt Renshaw, superb at number 5. I think Madison made runs in the second innings, but Renshaw's been picked initially as an opener. Yeah. You've got to play him at 5 in the second test now, don't you?
1: Change, unchanged. You've won the first one.
0: Continue in that vein. Yeah, and bear in mind,
1: Hazelwood 6 wickets. Yeah. Renshaw got 2.
0: The fast bowling brigade back to its best. The question now is, can Cam Green overcome injury? And so too, Josh Inglis. If one of them becomes fit, does that present a new challenge for the selectors as they look ahead to the second test? Australia leads 1-0. Bear in mind, back in 2018.
1: Trevor Conley's got to come in, doesn't he?
0: Well, possibly.
1: Was he sick?
0: He's overlooked. Nick Madison's got the role. Bottom line is, they won. Selectors got it right. And those of us, like me, who said Nick Madison was a poor choice, have to look at the result. And
1: Cooper,
0: they won comfortably.
1: Labuschagne out.
0: Up next, Leo Steed.
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0: Great to have your company. This is Sports Today on a Wednesday night. The AFL draft is fast approaching and plenty of Western Australian prospects are on the radar of clubs, including Swan District's young star Leo Steed. What a name and what a player he's destined to be. Expected potentially to go in the first round of the draft. He's had a massive year. He's joins us on the line for a chat about the combine, about playing for Swan Districts and representing his state. Leo, welcome.
8: Yeah, thank you, guys. Thanks for having me on.
0: First up, you're getting a little break before the draft, heading down south for a little break, and obviously you're from Bunbury, so it's familiar territory for you.
8: Yeah, it's been really nice, I guess. A lot of good mates down here and a lot of good memories down here. So it's kind of a full circle moment, I guess. My footy journey started down here, so it's kind of nice before hopefully the big time to kind of drown again down here in Bunbury.
1: Leo, Glenn Jakovic, thanks for your time. There's talk, obviously, with some of the managers not allowing their players to go to the combine. Great to see that you attended. And what did you find the benefits of going to this year's combine?
8: Yeah, well, I guess as a little kid, you always dream of going to the combine. And I'm a competitor. I love to compete and go against the best in Australia. So for me, it's really just kind of see where your athletic ability is against all the other top prospects in Australia. And yeah, I really enjoyed the combine. Get to meet a lot of, you know, different people around Australia, good footy players from different countries, well, not countries, states. And yeah, it was really nice to get to know everyone and compete against the best.
1: You're at an exciting age. You would have been involved in a number of programs, the 18s, your club level, just with all the different groups that you've been associated this year with, all the different messaging that you get from the different coaches. What have you felt that's really benefited you in this last 12 months? Where they fast track your development both mentally and physically?
8: Yeah, 100%. I guess getting that exposure out of many different great footy brands around, well, WA and even in Australia now with the combine, it's really good to get to pick all the brains of everyone. And I guess through that, it really fast tracks your physical ability, because I guess you're able to go out in the field and apply everything you've learned and apply it to the way you play. And I guess even playing with better players like ex-AFL players and league footy, playing against ex-AFL players, like playing against those sort of guys, you really start to learn a few more tricks and really see the game from a different perspective.
0: So, Leo, going back to the combine, Western Australia had some terrific results. Now, I think I could run a K in 6 minutes. You've run 2 in 6 minutes. You are absolutely flying. You're the fastest of our pack from over here. Is that did that time surprise you, or are you expecting to hover around 6 minutes?
8: Yeah, I was really pushing for that sub 6:10. Oh, yes. Been a big goal of mine to kind of get around that 6 minute mark, 6 minutes to 6:10. So yeah, it's been bloody 2 years of hard work and pretty big pre-seasons to get there, but yeah, I was really pleased to run a PB on the day, and yeah, definitely that competitive aspect also definitely helped out there.
1: Well, you had good company, because George Gull, he ran a 6:12, and Kobe Lacroix, he 6:24 for a big fella. He's 195 centimetres.
8: Yeah.
1: Tell you what, you guys get quicker and quicker.
8: Yeah. No, it's good. Me and Kobe, actually, the last couple of years, we always try to stick together with the 2Ks, so he usually tries to stick and hang with me as long as he can. I usually try to bolt off at the last lap, but no, Kobe's really good. He's come back from a knee, obviously, so to run that time was really impressive. And George Gow, I remember in the preseason, I think that was the second between us again, so me and George are kind of always competing around the mark, so it's really nice to have those boys around me and keep pushing each other, and yeah, it's been really good.
0: Chatting with Leo Steed, who's destined to be drafted next month and head to an AFL club. You've played, as we touched on, some waffle league footy with Swan Districts this season against, obviously, mature men. What was the challenge, or how much did you enjoy that aspect of maybe fast-tracking your development?
8: Yeah, it's definitely a lot different playing against men to kids. One thing I really noticed is just they're a lot more disciplined on defence. They're obviously a lot stronger, and so like the attention to detail goes up a lot more playing against men. Like, your mistakes are a lot more costly. So I guess it's just making sure you really take care of the little things in the game and really make sure you know what you're doing out there. It's also, I've been pretty fortunate to have a lot of really good supportive players around me who really took me under their wing and really comforted me into it. So it's been a really good experience and, yeah, really grateful for it.
0: And as we mentioned, you've played some State 18s this season as a co-captain, so you clearly have leadership potential. That being said, off the back of the year you've had, people say, what sort of player are you? Now, you're a midfielder, and I was told today that you've been likened to even a Caleb Sarong. Who do you think you might like to emulate or at least follow in a similar style? Anyone that comes to mind?
8: There's three players I really love and try kind of pick different parts of their game. So obviously with Swan District this year, I was playing a bit more of that half forward role. So I really tried to look at guys like Dylan Moore. I think we have similar attributes. We're not our top end speed's not really quick, but I feel like we're both able to work really hard and link up around the ground. And I'm a really big soft spot to Zach Butters. I love how competitive and ferocious he is. So that's what I emulate as well. And I love Caleb Sarong as a Freo fan. I love his clean hands and his leadership. So it's kind of just picking different attributes of all those players and trying to put it all together.
1: Lee, I'm not sure if you had this question, one that we opposed when I was involved in both state and national academies, but if I was interviewing you for the first time and I asked you, what is your one word? What is your one word that you bring to a game that you're going to, if you get drafted to a club, or the one word you brought to Swan Districts this year that you love part of your football?
8: I think for me, everything comes off my competitiveness. I feel like that's really a big point for me, obviously not being the biggest player on the field. I think my competitiveness needs to be at the highest level it can possibly be to compete with all those bigger bodies and whatnot. So I think that's my one word.
0: And obviously clubs have spoken to you. You mentioned you're a Freo fan, is that right?
8: Yeah, correct.
0: I mean, you can dare to dream, can't you?
8: Oh, yeah, I'd be happy to go anywhere, but I guess growing up supporting Freo and being a member for 15 odd years would be pretty cool to put on that jersey, but generally happy to go wherever.
0: Did you go to the grand final? Exact question.
8: Oh, no, I didn't. Thank God.
0: And just clearly the 18s experience, that mentioned George Gale, and you've obviously got a lot of talented players in the same boat as you, a little anxious, a bit excited about the next month to come.
8: Yeah, I guess one thing I've really noticed this year, we're a really connected group. We all have a lot of love for each other and really get on. So it's been really nice to kind of connect with those boys more, and it's pretty hard to find few kids gone through similar things to what we are, so it's really nice to just kind of get together, have a chat about it, and kind of talk everything through, because it's a lot better going into things with people instead of alone. So it's been really nice to kind of chat to all those boys and share our experiences.
1: So Leo, come draft night, we'll find you down in Bunbury, live telecast, and you'll be with all your scaly mates when your name gets read out. You'll be jumping up and down like 17, 18 year olds do.
8: Yeah, hopefully. I don't know. I don't know if I'll get invited to Melbourne or not for the first night, so I'm still waiting on that. But, yeah, if it's not in Melbourne, it's definitely down in here, down in Bunbury with my mate. So.
0: Well, let's hope you get invited to Melbourne, because that means you're pretty much certain to be picked up. I think the headline, we've already seen it, but the need for speed, not speed, Steed, is what's going to come if you get drafted. Hey, Leo, thanks so much for joining us tonight on Sports Today. We'll be tracking your, firstly, your draft progress in a few weeks from now, but importantly, let's hope you get on a list, and we're sure, given what you've done so far, you'll make a great fist of it. Enjoy your night, and thanks for being part of our show.
8: Yeah, thank you, guys. Thanks for having me on.
0: Leo Steed, what a name, what a player. He will be something, and we look forward to seeing him develop as a mature-age AFL footballer all the way through from Bunbury to Swans and for an AFL club. This is Sports Today. More to come your way shortly.
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0: Nice one. 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
1: The Tap Doctor!
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1: The Tap Doctor!
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9: Mark, nice to join you tonight.
8: It's a fantastic opportunity for the Australians and the New Zealanders to begin this tournament with a bang, because clearly they are two of the contenders. Is that fair to say?
9: Yeah, without a doubt. I think Australia will be favourites, but the New Zealand side that they've picked is outstanding. So for game one, we could not pick a better two teams. Who's going to win? I hope Australia, but I'm not quite sure.
8: Let's have a look at selection, because it's always part of the conjecture leading into a World Cup, and the position where Reece Walsh has been given the nod and James Tedesco, the discussion there. What do you think Australia has done? Has it been the right move, or have you got a question mark?
9: Yeah, well, time will tell. I've still got a question mark. I think the time that Reece has been out, hasn't played for probably 8 to 10 weeks, and the form that James Tedesco showed for the semi-finals and the grand final and Clive Churchill medal and captain of a premiership winning side, and he's probably not even going to get into the 19. So it's an interesting selection from Kevvy Walters, but time will tell. He's got a lot of faith in Reece Walsh from, their trip to England last time for Australia, but if they lose his first game, it'll be really interesting what happens for the rest of the tour, because Australia would think that they would win their remaining games, but this first game is going to be a cracker.
8: Yeah, so going back to that Ashes series where Walsh really carved up England at times, and they were challenged in that series, but loyalty goes back that far. Is that something you think's come into the equation here with regards to Kevvy?
9: Yeah, I agree, mate. It definitely has. And Reece Walsh come off, that series with Brisbane, flying, but he hasn't played for a long period of time. And James Tedesco, come off a similar series, led his club to a grand final win and Clive Churchill medal. So it's an interesting one. Only time will tell. And if Australia does happen to lose his first game against New Zealand, what happens next for James Tedesco, and probably a little bit for, in the halves as well for Australia. They picked Mitchell Moses ahead of Walker. So some interesting decisions by the coach.
8: So off the back of that, New Zealand are expected to really challenge Australia tomorrow night. They've got some weapons, as I said. Jerome Hughes amongst many players that could cause the Aussies some trouble.
9: Yeah, Jerome Hughes, Callum Ponga, coming off an unbelievable, semi-final series and grand final, could have probably been the best player on the field and the Clive Churchill winner. He's full of confidence and he's so proud to be able to represent New Zealand. So New Zealand are a dead set chance, an outstanding forward pack and some classy outside backs, Dane Gagai in the backs coming and representing his country. So It's going to be a huge game, and I can't wait for it.
10: Isn't it funny? Kalyn Ponga could have potentially played for Australia as well, which would have given Kevy an even tougher selection decision. Just on a broader note, those players that are coming off a grand final only recently and the emotional high, if you're a Rooster or a low, so to speak, if you're a Knights player, compared to, say, a Brisbane Bronco like a Reece Walsh, who has been injured, but having a big break before you enter a World Cup or basically continuing after a grand final, what's more challenging?
9: Yeah, it's an interesting one. I don't know. You know, there's form and consistency, and you only played a couple of weeks ago. Like James Tedesco, full of confidence. You know, Clive Churchill winner, ran more meters than anyone as a fullback. He didn't have to make any tackles, but an outstanding performance. Where you look at Reece Walsh, hasn't played for a long period of time. He's got to find form, cohesion. You know, it's an interesting conversation, and we'll find out on Thursday what was the right decision.
10: Of course, the Rugby League World Cup comes to Perth this weekend. England and Wales in the women's match at HBF Park. That's followed by England and Tonga in the men's. And then the following Saturday, it's England and France in the men's, followed by Australia and England in the women's. Is there a degree of excitement around the place about a Rugby League World Cup, Shane, in your eyes amongst the Rugby League fraternity, given you've come off a long Premiership season campaign?
9: Yeah, without a doubt, I can't wait. You know, we just talked about England and New Zealand, but Samoa and Tonga, you know, super, you know, Samoa's backline is just sensational. Tonga's forward pack is another, you know, similar to New Zealand. They've got strike all the way through it. And then England, you know, we just don't know about too much about them, but they've got a lot of Aussies in there that have played well and played well through this season. So, and then we've got the women, you know, the women. Can anyone keep up with Australia? I'm not quite sure, but I'm really looking forward to it. It's probably the best World Cup that, you know, before a ball is kicked, that we've seen for a long, long time.
10: It's exciting. Speaking with Shane Flanagan, who's part of Seven's commentary team for the Rugby League World Cup, it begins tomorrow. The Aussies taking on New Zealand. And I can't let you go, given you're a premiership coach and an NRL expert of sorts. There's talk of a wildcard weekend next year in the NRL. Is that something we have it in the AFL over here? Something you're embracing if that came to pass?
9: Yeah, I'm all for it. I think, especially this year, the way a couple of the sides limped into the semi-finals. I think the Cowboys just limped into the semi-finals. The Sharks were okay in the first week one, but there was a couple of sides just out of the eight that I think would have made a real impact, especially the Bulldogs. So I'm all for it. I think it'd be really interesting, and you know, just spice up that bottom end of the table.
10: And while I've got you, the Perth Bears come into the competition next season from afar. There's been a few changes in terms of administration over the past week or so, but Shane, can they be competitive first up in your eyes?
9: Well, I hope so, and I'm sure the NRL hopes so as well. But, you know, there's a lot of, you know, probably negative talk coming out there at the moment, you know, with the change to the CEO and, you know, about the coach and the assistant coach. They've got a decent football team, but they need to get off to a good start. It's tough, the NRL, and, you know, you need to get off to a good start. I just look at the Dragons this year. You know, we got off to a poor start. We lost our first six or seven games, and it was really hard. And, you know, for the Perth to come into the competition, you know, with not a star-studded side, but they need to get off to a good start. And, you know, just to be competitive for year one and year two, that's all they need to be and win some footy games, but it's going to be hard for them.
10: As you said, opposition coaches.

0: quarterfinals this year, just straight into semi. So slightly different configuration for this tournament.
1: Yeah, and I think in the women's, you know, Australia are the standouts there, so it'll be theirs to lose. And then we got the wheelchair, so I think it's a great month of footy. You know, I know we just take a breath and have a week off and it's back on, but it's probably one of the best World Cups on paper I've ever seen.
0: Shane, thanks so much for your time tonight.
1: Thank you.
0: Shane Flanagan joining the Seven commentary team as part of the Rugby League World Cup from 4 o'clock tomorrow on Seven. Mate, you can catch Australia up against New Zealand. More to come on Sports Today, including Foreman's Four on the other side of this.
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0: Great to have your company. This is Sports Today on a Wednesday night. Mark Reddings and Glenn Jakovic through until 8 o'clock, which is fast approaching. Mark Foreman with his regular Foreman's Four steps into the studio almost wearing the same T-shirt as you wore yesterday in the studio. What does it say? Welcome.
10: This one says we ride at dawn. It's a frog riding a goose. I've just got a few. They're kind of similar. The one yesterday I think was a frog with some knives or something. I'm not.
11: I like it. Where do you buy clothes from?
10: I get targeted by advertisements on Instagram, Jacko.
0: I thought you better say Target was your.
10: Target. Yeah.
11: That's all right.
10: I see the advertisements. I think they're funny, and then next thing I go, why did I buy this?
11: I did buy it.
10: Yeah, okay. No, correct.
11: You're not at that stage. You're still contras yet.
10: Yeah, exactly right.
11: What are you waiting for?
10: Exactly. Look, let's start. I mentioned this last night. The baseball's really heating up. This morning, Tampa Bay beats Cleveland. They win 3-1. They got their first run when the ball went through the legs of a fielder. Made a couple of errors. Here is the same innings a little bit later.
12: Hicks, right center, down, base hit.

0: Williamson is in. Williamson is in. And the Rays are cashing in. Liam Hicks, two RBI single.
1: Courtesy of MLB, that was the Rays cashing in. They held on to win 3-1. So they scored all three of their runs in the same innings.
2: We're the point here now, aren't we?
1: We are, yeah. So equivalent of like prelim finals.
3: So the World Series will start probably in the next week.
1: I think it'll be next week. Yeah. So this series, Cleveland and Tampa Bay is 1-1 now. And the Dodgers.
3: And that's best of seven as well, isn't it?
1: Yeah, correct. Yeah.
3: Could go forever.
1: Yeah. But they play it like,
3: every second day.
1: Yeah, every second day. It's crazy. So, I'll keep you up to date.
2: It's not hard throwing a ball.
1: Exactly.
2: They're swinging a bat.
1: Well, sometimes they play during the season. Sometimes they play two games in the same day.
3: Sorry, Joe DiMaggio.
2: And how far is base one?
1: You've got me there. What, from home plate?
2: Yeah.
1: No, I don't think it'd be 40 metres, would it?
2: Less.
1: Maybe let's go 30. Yeah, pretty easy. You're right, Jacko.
2: So they may run less than 100 metres for the night.
1: You know what? I won't comment on some of those baseballs, but hey, they've got good hand eye. Now, you'll be interested in this one, Jacko. I saw this story during the rounds off the coast of Gippsland. A 217-kilogram bluefin tuna has been reeled in. So Tristan Rogers is this guy's name, courtesy of Channel 7. Here's a couple of his outtakes.
4: I must have taken a fair few hundred metres of line in the beginning, but I never expected it to be as big as it was. I think we didn't believe what we were looking at. It was monstrous.
1: It certainly was. 2.5 metres. This thing took 5 hours to reel in.
2: I was watching it when when the line set off. It was daylight. And then when he got it to the boat, first time he got it to the boat, it was pitch black dark.
1: Yep, so pitch black.
2: It took a long time.
3: Does that excite you, Jacko? Because you're a fisherman. You love it. So I'm not having a crack at you, but you love that sort of stuff, don't you?
2: Not for 5 hours. I love fishing, but if you don't get it within the first, 10 minutes, give it up. Just cut the line and go.
1: Well, Jack, I'll tell you very quickly, my first ever blue marlin experience, I didn't know really what I was doing. I just met my mate and he takes me out blue marlin fishing and it's on and it's all very exciting. It's go, go, go. They're taking line and then you strap the gimbal in and then you're on and you're bringing him in. 45 minutes. This thing, I didn't know that was possible. First of all, clearly I had a lot to learn. It gets to the boat and then it goes again.
2: Oh yeah.
1: And I thought, hang on. What do you mean? I can't keep doing that. Yeah, I was exhausted.
2: They get spooked. When they see the boat or different colours, shades other than blue water, they go for another run. Yeah. It's like the first time you caught them. So
1: that's crazy.
2: Yeah,
3: the only time I wait 45 minutes is at the fish and chip shop. I'm not going to be standing in the boat getting seasick.
2: You'll wait 45 minutes at the fish and chip shop.
3: It's too long.
2: It's too long.
3: Yeah,
1: so
3: I agree.
1: This bluefin tuna, they said, what are you going to do with it? He said, I think we'll be eating tuna for a fair while. Yeah. Massive and could feed a small village. Could probably feed the whole of Gippsland, to be honest. Point number three. How about this one? A former AFL player has faced court accused of corruption in his post-career as a driving examiner. Okay, now I hadn't actually heard of Elijah Ware. He played two games for Port Adelaide, and we're going back about 20 years.
3: Name rings a bell.
1: So 06, I think, was his playing year, two appearances for Port, and then he became an integral part of Central Districts. They went and won a premiership. 20 years on, a string of criminal charges following an alleged driving exam scam. So Elijah, it is alleged, whilst working as a driving instructor, falsified documents to allow individuals to get their licences. Basically, passing them in the test for a little bit of what sounds like
2: a side hustle.
1: Yeah, sure. Yeah, yes. Allegedly. So Elijah, post-football, is dabbling in some interesting areas. Yeah, there's not much more I can add to that one. I just found it fascinating. Did you, my first driving exam didn't go well.
3: Not me either.
1: Did you? Okay, so I failed mine because I accidentally drove on the wrong side of the road.
3: Well, you're American, aren't you?
2: That's not a good start.
1: I wish I was. Yeah. How many times did it take you? Do you remember?
3: I actually played it beautifully because he said, look, I pleaded sort of a little bit more sympathy factor and I got the job. done with a very average effort. I think it was, yeah, it was a manual back in the day.
1: Yeah, manual.
3: And then, of course, first car I bought was a Datsun 120Y automatic.
1: That was mum. Oh, okay, an auto. Jacko, did you pass first go?
2: First time. Oh, but I was lucky.
3: He started driving at 12, though.
2: Yeah. Well, it's true. Yeah. You can say that. Yeah. Growing up in a market garden, I was driving a tractor when I was 6, 7 years of age. And then the old man used to let us take the Dodge down to some inches and pick up boxes and crates and come back, which was only about 3 Ks off the back road. So you learnt very quickly.
1: Yeah, very good. Despite driving on the farm when I was about 12, I don't think that helped me. And I thought I'd finish off. We never really get to touch on the English Championship. So this is the ones that get promoted. They go up to the Premier League.
3: We're 10 games in.
1: Look at that. Look who's at top of the championship table. Swansea City is at... That's why I had to jump in.
2: Yeah, love it.
1: Swansea City at top of the championship table. So what's that? We're about a quarter of the way through. Top two go straight up. So West Ham, Burnley and Wolves, they were your three demoted teams from last year.
2: Where are they at the minute?
1: West Ham, fifth. Wolves, ninth. Burnley, fourth last.
2: Where's Millwall?
1: Funny you ask, Jacko. Actually, they just lost to Swansea overnight. So mid-table.
2: Okay. Just for our listeners, and I know yourself.
1: Yeah, yeah.
2: Follow it. Just watch the next time Millwall and West Ham play. They played a couple of weeks ago, which was horrific. It's the first time in about 20 years that they've been in the same division.
1: Correct.
2: And the next one's not going to be, it's going to be at Millwall. So it's going to be, oh yeah.
1: Well, have either of you seen the film Green Street Hooligans?
2: Yep. Seen it a few times and seen, number two and number three's a bit, but the one and two's very, very, graphic.
1: It is graphic.
2: It's one of the biggest hated rivalries, spiteful rivalries in the world. I'd like to, for our listeners on the SMS line, but if they could give us one that would compete with it.
1: Yeah, yeah. So have you seen it, Skeet? Green Street Hooligans?
3: No, I know that.
1: But based around that exact rivalry.
3: I think Jacko or yourself has mentioned I should look at it, but certainly I will at some point. Yes.
1: Yeah, so, I mean, it's an interesting film if you want to try and understand the tribalism. At times it is difficult to understand, but, it's an interesting film and it is fascinating to have West Ham and Millwall in the same division. Millwall apparently, well, they might be good, but Swansea's beaten them to go clear atop the table. And that, Skeet, I had to just sort of speak quickly then because I knew I would probably, you'd turn my microphone off. That is Foreman's Four.
3: Yeah, and Swansea, as per usual, cops a little mention once every 2 or 3 days despite them being irrelevant in Australian sporting circles. That is Foreman's Four. Up next, we'll wrap up the show and preview what's to come tomorrow night on Sports Today. Great to have you with us as we quickly approach 8 o'clock.
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3: 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We've had AFL, we've talked Rugby League World Cup coming up and of course the draft, Leo Steed. So lots on the agenda. If you'd like to listen back to any of the interviews, simply head to 6PR Sports Today wherever you get your podcast. Jacko, before we leave tonight, the trade week is finished and the West Coast Eagles have finished, well, some may say on a bit of a high, having picked up Trent Rivers and Jack Viney. The question is, how much have they given up to get those two ex-Melbourne players on board?
2: Yeah, thanks, Keith. Just to recap, Viney and Rivers joined the Eagles in a deal which sees Melbourne's 2028 round two selection also heading to the West. The Eagles parted today with pick 45 in this year's draft, round two and round four draft picks in 2027 and a round two draft pick in 2028 to complete the trade. So quite complex. There's a lot of arms to it, but in the short term, West Coast's current draft hand did not alter, which is a positive for them. Two renowned premiership players and, will value add to their to the club. I think it's a win for West Coast. One of the best wins they've had in that trade period for a while.
3: Yeah, we were thinking that Rivers would cost them a pick in the early 20s, but that's not the case. So probably you give West Coast a tick at the very end of the trade week.
2: Yep.
3: Well done. And well done to you, Jacko, alongside Mark Foreman and Ethan for your contribution tonight. Tomorrow night, show from 6 o'clock. Hope you can join Paul Hazelby and Mark Foreman bringing you sports today. It's coming up to 8 o'clock. Money News is next. It's 8 o'clock in Perth.
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20: Good evening, I'm Jamel Wells. The federal government has criticised the Greens and opposition for rejecting its changes to private health care. Labor sought to reduce private health insurance rebates for people over 65, using the savings to fund aged care. Critics warn it would put more pressure on the public system and make health cover more expensive for older Australians. Health Minister Mark Butler says he will reintroduce the legislation tomorrow.
21: The government is committed to pressing ahead with this budget measure. Older Australians deserve better aged care services, and we're determined to do everything we can to find the money necessary to deliver those services.
20: The government has introduced legislation to create an East Coast gas reservation scheme. The bill will force exporters to keep up to 20% of their gas for local use. Producers argue it will create an oversupply of LNG in the domestic market. Resources Minister Madeleine King has told Parliament it will lower prices for households and industry.
22: Australians expect our resources to serve the national interest. Australians expect a reliable supply of affordable gas at home, and that's what a domestic gas reservation scheme delivers.
20: A man's been charged with attempted murder after trying to set fire to three patients in a Sydney hospital. Police called to the Prince of Wales on Tuesday night say the 48-year-old patient poured accelerant on three other people. They have minor injuries. An 18-year-old woman injured in an e-scooter crash at Caboolture in Queensland has died. A 20-year-old thought to be her sister remains in a critical condition. Police are appealing for witnesses or dashcam footage. The AFL Integrity Unit is now investigating what led to the hospitalisation of Carlton players Lachie Cowan and Will Haywood on Sunday morning. They required medical treatment after a night out. There's no confirmation drugs were involved. A trial looking at caffeine as a treatment for premature babies is underway in Melbourne. The research is looking at how the drug can help children breathe. Professor Brett Manley says it could be a game changer.
0: We're hoping to identify the best dose of caffeine for very preterm infants. If we do this successfully, this will change practice in all of the hospitals around Australia and New Zealand that are taking part in the trial. But we also think this will change practice very rapidly around the world.
20: And BHP's cutting around 300 jobs at its Pilbara iron ore operations. Checking sport, the Kangaroos say they're tired of hype about New Zealand's all-star forward pack. The Kiwis side for tomorrow night's World Cup opener includes premiership-winning props James Fisher-Harris and Moses Leota. Australia coach Kevin Walters is instead praising his team.
4: Well, yes, well, it's a strong New Zealand side, certainly. But I feel like the guys that we have picked in the Australian squad, they're not mugs, you know. We've got origin players, test players, premiership winners.
20: A number of deals have been made at the end of the AFL trade period. Melbourne duo Jack Viney and Trent Rivers have landed at West Coast. In that same deal, out of contract Lion Will McLaughlin is leaving Brisbane for Melbourne. Adelaide and North Melbourne haven't been able to agree on a deal for defender Nick Murray. The Crows will keep the contracted player. And Alex Dimonor has made it through to a quarter final at the Shanghai Masters. He'll take on top seed Alexander Zverev. That's the latest news and sport.
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20: Possible showers overnight, getting down to 15 degrees. Thursday, a possible early storm and showers with a top of 22. Friday, partly cloudy, 23. Saturday, possible showers, 24. Sunday, showers and 22. This is Perth's 6pr.
6: Money, money, I just can't get enough.
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6: Money, money.
8: Wednesday, October 14, the market down today, the big banks losing value. Resources giant Glenmore makes its debut on the ASX, and tickets go on sale for the biggest entertainment money spinner for 2027, Powderfinger, and already new shows are being added. Welcome to Money News. It's Clinton Maynard here. Of all the rising costs you've had to deal with, which ones hit the hardest for you? Mortgage repayments, petrol prices, insurance premiums, or power bills? A two-day small business energy roundtable has been held in Canberra. It's been told 44% of small businesses have been significantly impacted because of rising power prices over the past 12 months, already squeezed by rising costs from suppliers, reduced demand from their own customers. Energy Consumers Australia has conducted the research, and what they've found is that only one in five small businesses actually check their bill of whether they've got the best possible deal. And businesses are often told we can save money by investing, for instance, in new technologies, solar panels. But 54% of small businesses rent. They lease their premises. So that limits their ability to install a solar panel. So it's more proof today that rising electricity costs are hurting the economy. I want to throw this one over to you. Whether you are in business or not, of all the rising costs you've experienced over the past year, which one hurts you the most? Now, much of the focus, and I think rightly so, has been on rising interest rates. And if you have a big mortgage, it makes it very tough. But less than 50% of the population are in that category. Is it the power bill that really hurts? Or insurance premiums? That's the one I've noticed stopped going up dramatically. Petrol prices, diesel prices. 131873. Have a think about it and let me know. I think fuel prices, particularly over the past 2 weeks, really jumps out. I filled up this morning. I think I paid $2.75. I do use 98 though. And there's no relief in sight. The Brent crude oil price is now trading above $106 a barrel. We're feeling it at service stations. Tell me what you're feeling. 131873. Coming up on the program, the Treasurer Jim Chalmers introduces his controversial family trust tax changes to Parliament. We'll look at that in just one moment. The Commonwealth Bank AGM has been held today, and the CEO Matt Comyn has issued a warning about tough economic times ahead as staff voice their concerns about outsourcing and AI. And in a few moments, where you might be able to find yourself a pay rise. The markets today, the ASX 200, shedding 56 points, closing at 8,228 points. The All Ords down by 42 points as well. One Australian dollar worth 70 US cents. 131873 is the number. This is Money News. The big issue both across politics and the business world remains the federal government's planned changes to discretionary trusts, family trusts, a minimum 30% tax on these trusts. Trusts that have been used in many cases for decades when small businesses have been set up. Treasurer Jim Chalmers has introduced the legislation in Parliament today.
9: We know that there are legitimate reasons to use trusts, including succession planning and asset protection. But the flexibility provided by discretionary trusts allows some people to plan their tax affairs in ways that aren't available to most workers and families.
8: Jim Chalmers in Parliament a little earlier. He claims it will be a fairer system. He has announced some exclusions and some changes to introduction. CCPA Australia, the Chartered Accountants, they say, look, the tax bill is improved, but it is still not ready for family businesses. It's not just going to sail through Parliament. The Greens want changes to go further. They want the legislation referred to a Senate inquiry. The opposition wants it examined by the House Economics Committee. How do these changes affect small businesses? This is a country built on, for instance, tradespeople. Tradespeople who set up small family businesses. It will affect them. It will affect small builders, for instance. Danita Warne is the Chief Executive of Master Builders Australia and joins us. Hi, Danita.
10: Hello.
8: How will these changes affect a small builder, for instance?
10: It's pretty-
5: pretty massive. We've estimated of the 450,000-odd businesses in building and construction, about 20% of them will be affected by these changes, which is quite remarkable, whether it's builders or their subbies and their tradies. So we're concerned that if you look at a builder or a tradie who in good faith has set up a trust arrangement for their business structure, will now be stuck in making two really difficult decisions. One is to stay in the trust arrangement and pay the higher tax, or that they change over to a corporate structure, which our accountants have estimated will be anywhere between $100,000 to $180,000 in costs. So we say that this is not fair to Australian tradies, and changing the rules halfway through a game is just simply un-Australian.
10: Is there a way that the rules could be grandfathered effectively?
5: Well, that's what we've called for. We've said to the Treasurer time and time again that if you want to change policy, that's fine, but making it retrospective to businesses who have taken tax advice and structured their businesses accordingly and making them make that really difficult decision is simply unfair. And we at least say that the government should grandfather these arrangements for existing businesses and instead apply it for new businesses once the legislation comes into effect.
10: If more changes aren't made, if what's been presented to Parliament today, whether it goes through a Senate inquiry or not, and it does eventually pass through Parliament in its current form, what effect is that going to have? Will it mean that some will actually have to leave their businesses, jack up prices for customers?
5: Well, there's going to be two options. You either leave your business because it's becoming too hard, and we've got to remember that this is a compounding impact of regulatory burden on our sector. We've already had the capital gains tax changes, the negative tax changes, the self-managed super fund tax changes, the list goes on. So people are either threatening to walk away or they're going to have significant cost impost, which they're going to have to pass on to the consumer. Now, of course, the consumer is already reeling from 50% increase in construction costs over the last 5 years, and that is just going to make the cost of building homes worse. And we say to Jim Chalmers, you know, this is incredulous. You're wanting the industry to build 1.2 million homes over 5 years. We're already falling behind, and you're about to make it more costly and more complex for both the builders, the tradies, and the customer.
10: Look, there's a fair bit of opposition to this, and of course, the Coalition is opposed. The Greens have opposed from another aspect. So it looks like there will have to be significant amendments, I would think.
5: Well, we say there's got to be an inquiry. The lack of consultation on this and the tin-ear approach that's been taken by government has just been short of frustrating. So we need an open and transparent Senate inquiry into this legislation, and we're seeking that government MPs in particular really start taking and listening to their local constituency on what this means to small business around the country.
10: Good luck with the campaign. I think you have a lot of support. Thank you, Danita.
5: Thank you.
10: Danita Warne, who's the boss of the Master Builders Australia Group.
7: 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Money News with Clinton Maynard.
10: Now, what this change is expected to do for the government, the objective for Jim Chalmers is to raise $40 billion over the next decade. Now, thinking back to all the attention that the changes to negative gearing in the capital gains tax system, that estimation was roughly the same. So this is just as big a deal. There's been some genuine concern that once this comes into force, that there'll then be stamp duty on trusts that are reorganised because of the reforms. Well, the New South Wales Treasurer, Daniel Mookey, has called in. He's been listening to the program and I believe has an announcement to make. Treasurer, thank you for your time.
11: Thanks for having me on.
10: There's genuine concern about this across the economy now, particularly for small businesses, and that restructuring costs, when people do need to restructure trusts, will be ginormous. There is the opportunity for a government like yours, the Victorian government, the Queensland government, to almost benefit from this through stamp duty. Is that going to happen?
11: I made it clear that I'm not looking to make any windfall gain at the expense of New South Wales small businesses, namely because New South Wales small businesses are already battling through some really tough conditions right now, and I want to give them as much certainty as possible, which is why I can announce tonight with you, Clinton, that we are, if re-elected, we will ensure that discretionary trusts that opt into the federal government's rollover relief will not pay stamp duty. We are going to establish the Australia's first state-level rollover relief scheme. We'll make it clear that if a family trust or a discretionary trust decides to become what's called an elected excluded election trust,
10: yep,
11: which is the federal government's new status, we will not consider that election or that nomination to be a taxable event. And this is just putting beyond doubt any ambiguity on this question about how do federal tax laws and state tax laws interact. We have an in-principle position here. We do not want to make a windfall gain. We do not want businesses to think that their state is trying to make a windfall gain at their expense. We want to put this question beyond doubt so this doesn't feature in the debate going forward. We're going to make it very clear that if we're re-elected, we are going to change the laws to make it clear that if you choose to become an EET, you will not pay stamp duty as a result of that election.
10: That's a good decision and well done, Treasurer, and hopefully the Treasurers in Victoria and Queensland and WA follow what you've just announced tonight. And I know this is contingent on the Labor government being re-elected in March. I think this is a good move. Do you think the federal government has misread the mood of small business here? Because you just mentioned that small business is under a lot of pressure. This is putting them under a lot more pressure.
11: Oh, look, Clinton, I'm not the one to judge that. I listen to what small businesses have been saying to me, and what small businesses have been saying to me is they just want clarity about whether or not the state's going to be applying any tax on them as they try to comply with the federal government's new changes.
10: But we know that the New South Wales Labor government at the moment has some issues across the board, and particularly with GST. We'll talk about GST in a few weeks' time, hopefully, Treasurer. But this is your chance to give Jim Chalmers a whack. Have they done the wrong thing here by New South Wales small businesses and those around the country?
11: Well, look, I do appreciate your offer, but I will simply say we've worked really constructively with the federal government to really understand the interaction between federal and state tax laws. But I'm not here to tell any other treasurer what they should do. I'm here to tell New South Wales small businesses that we aren't trying to make a windfall gain at their expense. I can only control what I can control, and what I can control is how the New South Wales tax laws will interact with these proposed changes. And I'm putting it beyond doubt that if you choose to use the federal government's rollover relief scheme, then there won't be any question about whether or not your election or your nomination of beneficiaries causes you to have to pay stamp duty here in New South Wales.
10: It's a good decision.
11: It's important to point out as well, Clinton, here, that each state law is slightly different, there's not one universal set of laws across the nation at a state level about how state taxes would apply. Mm. There are some states, like, for example, in South Australia, that don't levy stamp duty on these type of transactions whatsoever. So it's not a relevant question there. There are other states like Queensland and West Australia that apply stamp duty on more than just land. So if a small business or trust has assets that include equipment, they may well be paying stamp duty. Here in New South Wales, we just want to put it beyond doubt that under our law, we're not going to consider a choice to become an EET to be a taxable event. Each state will have to make their own decisions, but I've been wanting to be making it very clear to New South Wales, which is of course home to most of the nation's small businesses, or certainly a disproportionate share, that they now have this certainty. They can get on with their job of business planning, and they can get on doing what they do best, which is to make sure that they can expand and they can hire people and they can make a good living for themselves, their family, and for the people that they employ.
10: Well, this should put some pressure on the other states to follow suit. Treasurer, thank you for your time. We'll get you back in studio maybe in a few weeks' time to discuss GST allocations.
11: Looking forward to it.
10: Daniel Mookie, the New South Wales Treasurer. Well, that's some breaking news for our listeners through 2GB in Sydney and across New South Wales. That is some good news. So you'll have some certainty. Stamp duty won't be charged. The Victorian government, yes, South Australia doesn't do it, but Queensland, Victoria and Western Australia should follow right now. Coming up in the program, the ins and outs of the CBA AGM.
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10: 131873 is our number. The ASX 200 today closing down 56 points, 8,728. Telstra rebounded a few low days. Telstra jumped by 1.3%, $4.70. Glencore made its debut on the ASX. The mining giant worth $129 billion. A lot of shares traded as well, and we'll get in the market update a little later in the program as well. The shares hit the boards $11.20. They increased to $11.38 within the first 10 minutes of trading. They closed at $11.23. The banks, though, dragged down the ASX 200 today. Westpac and the NAB off by 1.3%. ANZ down to $38.30. Commonwealth Bank down as well. We'll have a look at the AGM in just a moment. The Commonwealth Bank lost 2.1%, $151.17. On the issue of the tax changes that Jim Chalmers wants to ram through Parliament, that they won't get through Parliament quickly because the Greens and the Coalition are both opposed. Daniel Mookey, the New South Wales Treasurer, just announced there'll be no stamp duty on changes levied by the New South Wales government, the Victorian government, the Queensland government, the WA government should follow. Harry makes the point in the text line. Why do we have these state rules? We are such a small population compared to America. It doesn't make sense to have different taxes in different states. Just some varying opinions, though, about these family trusts. Lindsay says family discretionary trusts are a tax avoidance lurk for many wealthy people. They've been abused for years. Changes are long overdue. And Sean, thank you for your email. You can email us via our websites. The proposed changes to trust rules are not going to hit regular tradies. That is a rubbish claim. It's only top-end companies. It's trusts at the top end of town that dodge tax. But there's also a lot of smaller businesses, Sean, this can't be denied, that have set up their businesses many, many years ago based around trusts.
7: Money News. Everything you need to know. With Clinton Maynard.
10: I mentioned the CBA share price closed just over 2% down today, $151.17. The CEO, Matt Comyn, held the AGM today. And when he addressed the meeting, he had a warning about the economy for the next 12 months, and it was not particularly encouraging.
19: Growth is slowing across the economy and inflation remains too high. And it will take time for higher interest rates to bring inflation back into the target range. We also expect more frequent and more volatile international shocks, which Australia has little control over. That makes productivity more important than ever. Building more homes, delivering reliable, low-cost energy at scale, and adopting technology, including AI, across the economy will all be critical. Notwithstanding that, the economy remains resilient and we should be optimistic about Australia's long-term potential.
10: Matt Comyn, the Commonwealth Bank CEO. There was some staff there at the meeting as well. They threw some questions at the chairman, Paul O'Malley, concerned about working from home policies, where there is a 50-50 policy, AI and outsourcing overseas. Rachel Waterhouse is the CEO of the Australian Shareholders Association and joins us. Hi, Rachel.
0: Hi.
10: Matt Comyn proudly pointed out the bank's financial success over the last 12 months, a 7% increase in the cash net profit to $11 billion, cash earnings per share increasing by 44 cents. As a representative for shareholders, it's of course one of the biggest stocks on the market. What's your interpretation?
0: Yeah, I mean, it has performed quite well overall, but if you look at the total shareholder return, it's actually dropped back 8% over the year. And its valuation is extremely high compared to the other banks. And most Australians that have superannuation or have shares separately do have an ownership in CBA. Yep. So it's very topical.
10: Absolutely. So he pointed out that the fully franked dividend, $2.70, he bragged about that. $5.05 for the year. Are you not satisfied with the dividend?
0: Oh, the dividend's good. Like, over 5 years, it's been increasing over time. I think the question that the retail shareholders had that were there today was really around the sustainability of that dividend.
10: Yep.
0: A lot of people are living on the dividends as part of their pension and their retirement. And, you know, it's a highly costly stock at the moment. So it's more around the sustainability of that dividend.
10: So you have genuine fears that it can't be sustained at that level?
0: Well, I don't know if it's say genuine fears. It's at a high as far as the last 5 years. But, you know, the bank and what Matt spoke about and the economy is having an impact and housing applications are down and there are signs there that potentially it may not be as good in the future. I like to be an optimist like he is, but they do have some, you know, challenges that they're experiencing along with the other banks at the moment.
10: I mentioned there were staff asking some questions, particularly the chair from the floor. Some of those surrounded AI, and Matt Comyn in his opening address, he made comments about how the company is using AI. Are you satisfied with their AI policies?
0: Yeah, and, as far as, you know, I'm not down in that level of detail, but it is a question that's being asked at many AGMs. I was at Telstra yesterday, and yes, there are questions there from the workforce around AI and around how many staff will be impacted. And, you know, it's really important that they get trained up. Ultimately, a good workforce in any organisation leads to a high-performing company. So it is important to really consider employee satisfaction and have a transition and a plan for AI and really understand the opportunities and the risks that sit around it.
10: There's been some focus on the future of Matt Comyn. He's been in the position some time now in succession planning. Do you have confidence as a representative of the shareholders that there is a solid plan in place?
0: We have asked those questions. So we have asked CBA around the succession because you never want to be reliant on one person.
10: No.
0: So many examples of where that goes wrong. They have confirmed that they do have succession planning in place. Often the only real way to test the validity of that is when someone departs and do they have someone internal that step up or do they get someone external. So it would be ideal if they have a good plan in place and there is someone there that's ready to step up. Ideally, there's a few people ready to step up because there's been examples of other banks where the succession people end up leaving and all going elsewhere. So they need to make sure those people are ready to go and are locked in.
10: Thank you for your time tonight, Rachel.
0: Thank you very much.
10: Rachel Waterhouse from the Australian Shareholders Association. One of the questions that was asked from the floor of the chairman, Paul O'Malley, came from a gentleman who was apparently a cybersecurity department worker who identified himself as Max. And he was questioning the bank about their work from home policy. So the policy at the moment is 50% of the time must be in the office. Now, it's not a hard and fast rule, though, because the chairman pointed out that we do consider applications on a case-by-case basis. But Max, the cyber security departmental worker within the CBA, he claimed that by forcing staff into the office 50% of the time, it was decreasing their performance, that it was impacting the effectiveness of their security team to the point where there could be delays to responses to the bank's security systems to urgent situations. And scratching my head, figuring, how did he conclude that? And, you know, Max is obviously an expert in cybersecurity, knows more about this than most of us. But is it because there's travel time to get to the office, no matter where the CBA office is located, that somebody who works for the CBA and has to travel to the office 50% of the time is going to be stuck in a traffic jam? And then because they're stuck in a traffic jam, they can't be responding to a cyber emergency, or they're on a busy train or a tram or a bus. I think it's drawing a long bow. But I might throw that one over to you as well. 131873. Many companies now are insisting that staff spend at least 50% of their time in an office. I don't think it's a big ask. Now, yes, I do work in a position where I spend most of my time in the office these days. So I'm biased in that perspective. But in the end, the employer is paying the wage. Surely it's up to the employer to decide whether staff should be in the office or out of it. What's your opinion? 131873.
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8: This time yesterday, the Prime Minister was at a Chamber of Commerce dinner in Canberra. And the report this morning was the Chief Executive, Andrew McKellar, reached out to him about this bungled policy where small businesses and larger businesses have been banned from paying their tax bills using a credit card because of the surcharge by the ATO. And then over the weekend of the merge that the government will had slightly backed down, ban's still coming in, but it's going to be delayed until next year. Well, Anthony Albanese revealed last night that, well, he actually made the call, that he overruled Jim Chalmers. Jim Chalmers denied that today.
9: He had a view, and I agree with it, that we needed to step in to provide this longer transition period to allow the ATO the time to get it right. We had the same view. And I'm trying to be very clear with you about that because I know that there's reporting that is contrary to that.
8: Oh, right. Yes, of course, we had the same view. It's not how it sounded like at the dinner last night. The Prime Minister was quizzed about this in Question Time today, and he says, look, the whole premise is completely wrong. The Treasurer and I had a discussion last week. We convened the Expenditure Review Committee. We unanimously, right across the leadership of the government, agreed that the decision by the ATO to have a limited period of pause on the ban that would have been imposed. So it's all happy families within the government. Yeah, right. I was asking the question a little earlier, based on the research that's been released today that shows that small businesses are struggling with energy bills. Which of the bills have you struggled with this year? Whether it's energy, petrol prices, mortgage repayments or insurance premiums. Victoria says, look, the cost that have hurt her small business most of all, it's power bills and insurance premiums. Brad says for him on the text line, thank you for your text, diesel fuel prices have hurt me the most. I'm 67. I'm retired, but I do some Uber work to make ends meet. Unfortunately, the cost of fuel now means I have to work an extra 2 hours per shift for the same return. However, then I'm working more hours than allowed by the government. And now I risk this and I worry about the backlash. 131-873, if you'd like to buy into that.
10: And now on Money News, the Market Wrap.
8: Market dropping today, the ASX 200 falling by 56 points, 8,728 points. Now, five of the 11 sectors rose, led by real estate, up by just under 1%. Banks, as we were mentioning with the CBA, the biggest sector down by 1.41%. Scott Phillips joins me, the Chief Investment Officer from the Motley Fool, fool.com.au. G'day, Scott.
10: Well, Anthony, good evening. Good to be with you, mate.
8: We just spoke about the CBA AGM, so their share price dropped by just over 2%, yet the other big banks followed.
10: Yeah, mate, and this is really interesting too, because it very much is a combination of what the businesses are expecting moving forward. We know that things are going to get tougher before they get easier on home loans, probably on volumes, almost certainly on values. And we know that's only just starting to hit the numbers, right? The budget was at the very end, or almost the very end, of the financial year for the banks. So their full year numbers, they had maybe one and a bit months worth of impact. We know prices have kept falling since then. We know that volumes are down. We heard, was it late last week, I think New South Wales stamp duty receipts down about 23%. We can assume that's probably similar around much of the rest of the country, probably worse in the higher value cities and states. So yeah, a lot more to come for the banks. A lot of uncertainty about what's going to happen. In theory, higher interest rates are better for banks. They supposedly give them more opportunity to charge a bit more, not pass on quite as much to the depositors, and in theory improve their margins. The thing is, mate, for all of the grief that we give banks as consumers, the numbers are pretty stark. They are making lower margins than 5 and 10 years ago. So as much as we kind of feel like there's no competition, there really is. And they didn't, last time we had a rate rise part of the cycle, margins didn't increase at all. They basically, competition ate away at them all. So that seems to be a bit of a underwhelming uptake from CBA, underwhelming AGM, and that probably accounted for the falls. And look, honestly, CBA is the best bank by a decent margin here in Australia. So yes, when they report some bad news, other bank shareholders tend to take, you know, pay pretty close heed to that too.
8: The mining giant, the minerals giant Glencore, finally listed on the ASX today. Mm-hmm. The listing price, well, the closing price was $11.23. So not a bad result.
10: Mm. Not a bad result, mate. This is an interesting one because it's not really an IPO in the same way that normally a company comes to the market, like Firmus may have a week or so ago. This one is a case of Glencore. And this is, it's interesting too, mate. Think about what it says when an international minerals company decides to list an additional listing, in other words, dual list or triple list, whatever Glencore is up to, in Australia. What are they really saying? They're effectively saying, we think the Australian market likes their resources. We think by being in that market where we talk about our big miners, Rio, BHP, Fortescue, they want to be where the investors are interested in resources stocks. Now, that's probably good for an Australian market. There's international companies trying to list here, trying to grow their exposure. That's pretty good. Also, though, it's worth saying in a 7-day period where we couldn't get a tech float away, but we could get another minor listing on the ASX. I don't know. It says a lot about how international investors think about us,
8: yeah,
10: but also how we think about the different categories.
8: Yeah. Do you think in the end Firmus will list on the NASDAQ? And do you think, you know, in 5 years' time, are we going to be kicking ourselves that it wasn't an Australian listing?
10: Oh, man, I wish I knew, Clint. I really do. Realistically, they wanted a lot of money, and the market simply wasn't convinced. Now, we can go back to 99, 2000 and say, well, all those companies were on the NASDAQ when the dot-com boom turned into the dot-com crash. Was it exciting times up to then? Yes. Was it terrible times after that? Absolutely. The NASDAQ fell 85%. This is catastrophic levels of decline, which almost feels silly to talk about, but you know, almost $9.10 wiped off the value of the NASDAQ exchange. It's phenomenal. So I don't know, mate. AI is a thing. AI is absolutely here to stay. Data centers here to stay. I'm using it more every time I talk to you. I say I'm using it more than I was last time, and it still remains true. I hit my ChatGPT limit today, so I know from experience, and that's the reality. So I don't know. There's also a lot of, by the way, a lot of hope. And frankly, hope and hype are only one letter different, right? So I'm a little worried about the AI valuations. The technology here to stay, like the internet was in 1999, no one was wrong about the tech. But the valuations we gave some of those companies were extraordinary. I wouldn't have bought Firmus shares if they had have floated. I may

0: The granddaddies are the big index-based ones, the ASX 200 or 300, the S&P 500. These are the big ones. More recently, we've had fund managers invent new ETFs, try and take advantage of lithium or Bitcoin or whatever. There's AI all over the place as well, of course. So that's the robotics. So those ones are different again. But, mate, investors have absolutely just flocked to ETFs. Now, a couple of things going on. Firstly, they give you the market return with a tiny fee. It's a very, very good product. So I'm a stock picker by trade, mate, but ETFs are fantastic for those who don't want to pick their own stocks. They really, really are.
1: Absolutely. The growth is massive.
0: Yeah.
1: Scott, always good to talk to you.
0: Thanks, Clinton.
1: We'll catch up soon. Scott Phillips from The Motley Fool. Have a look at his website. It is excellent. Fool.com.au.
2: Wrapping up the business day. Money News with Clinton Maynard.
1: 131873. I want to get you a bit of feedback. G'day, Harry.
3: Hey, Clinton. How are you?
1: I'm good, Harry.
3: Hey, man. I just wanted to give that feedback regarding the people wanting to be 50%. Well, CBA wanted 50% of the staff back in the office.
1: Yeah, that's their policy.
3: Look, I totally get it. I used to work for Mirvac. We developed their offices back before COVID when they consolidated into South Everly. And they built large two campuses where they took the lease out on through Mirvac and AMP Capital. Now, those leases are like nearly $100 million a year, the lease cost. So the cost of lease with number one overhead for a company and a business, they need to utilize that space. And if staff are not coming back into the office, what's the point, you know?
1: Absolutely. And we also talk about issues surrounding productivity across the economy. They're serious. Yes, there can be productivity gains by eliminating travel to the office. Absolutely. But there's also productivity losses by not having people working closely together, particularly in the area of just ideas formation. Good on you, Harry. 131873. We've been talking about bills that you faced in the last 12 months that have been excessive. Insurance premiums, petrol prices, mortgage repayments. G'day, Lewis.
4: G'day, how are you, Clinton?
1: What have you copped in the last 12 months?
4: Land tax. That's a killer.
1: Yeah.
4: Land tax. You've got to mention that. That's a killer.
1: Yeah, absolutely. And I did speak with the New South Wales Treasurer just briefly earlier in the program. I've spoken to him previously on my shows about the changes that they've introduced to land tax in New South Wales, where they're basically removed indexation, which I think is a really punishing call.
4: Yeah, it is. It's a killer. That and insurance, but land tax is a killer.
1: Yep, and they won't change it. Good on you, Lewis. 131873. Just talking about the success of Glencore on the market today, BHP has confirmed they're going to axe 300 employees from their WA Pilbara iron ore operations. The reason for this, they've got to reduce costs, but they have so much pressure from Chinese buyers to lower their steel making, cost of their steel products. So as a result, and they do employ 14,000 staff across WA, but they'll cut 300 jobs.
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8: The federal government's legislation that would cut the rebate for people over the age of 65 entitled to their private health insurance, which I think is a mad policy. The government's been bragging about that as a massive cost-saving measure, so let's punish older people and encourage them effectively to drop their private health cover. Well, that bill today has been rejected by the Senate. The crossbenchers and the coalition were opposed to it, so it's being killed off for now. It would have seen 3 million people affected. It would have seen most likely around 80,000 people drop their cover, which is just madness. Well, nevertheless, Mark Butler, the health minister, says he'll have another crack at it and reintroduce it tomorrow.
9: The latest in finance, the markets and business. Money News with Clinton Maynard.
8: When you move past 50, most of us start thinking about what's next. When do we want to stop working full-time? Do we think about moving into a part-time role? Critically, when do we plan to retire? And I think there's a lot of confusion amongst people aged between 50 and 60. I'm now in that age bracket. There is confusion about when we move from super to a tax-free retirement phase. You need to have some confidence about your retirement years. You should be excited. But a lot of us aren't confident at this point. AMP proudly partnered with this program, and I want to talk to Julie Slapp about this. She is the Director of Growth and Customer Solutions at AMP. Hello, Julie.
10: Hello.
8: In this age group, and admittedly, I'm in this age group these days, 50 to 60-year-olds, it does appear that confidence about retirement is pretty low.
10: Unfortunately, confidence about retirement is still quite low. Even though Australia has one of the best retirement saving systems in the world, we might know how to save, but we're not prepared for how we want to spend it.
8: Is it because we don't understand what happens when you come towards the end of your working years?
10: Yes, we don't understand what to do. So we don't actually understand how to make that conversion. But we also don't know how to factor in the uncertainty about everything that might happen over 30 to 40 years in retirement.
8: Does confidence differ depending on how old you are, what age group you're in?
10: It absolutely differs. The group with the biggest difference from a confidence perspective is actually the group in their 40s. So once you hit 50, you start to improve from a confidence perspective. It still might be low, but that group in their 40s, they've got so many other priorities, family life, cost of living, aging parents. All of those things mean retirement isn't the focus. Whereas when you reach 50, you start to reprioritise.
8: Okay, so it might be that when you're in your 40s, it's in the first, say, half of your mortgage. Perhaps your kids are still smack bang in the early years of high school, so you have different financial pressures. Now, I've only just turned 50 in the last 6 months, Julie, but the kids are now at the back end of high school. The mortgage is hopefully coming to an end. So you probably do start to reprioritise just in your head.
10: Yeah, you start to see that hope of paying off the mortgage, kids leaving home. Those things are starting to become a reality in your mind. And then you're like, okay, now I need to prepare for that next phase.
8: We do get to that point around my age group. You start looking at your super balance. You do think, will I have enough? Is that the only thing you need to be thinking about?
10: It's not the only thing you need to think about. How much you have in super is one thing. How you are going to spend that, what that income is going to look like. You actually need to understand that. You need to understand not just the balance, but what income you're going to have, how you want to spend that in retirement. That's what you need to understand.
8: Yeah, clear information and getting some solid guidance, getting advice from people you trust, that's critical, isn't it?
10: Oh, it's absolutely critical. Talking about the problems we all face, talking about your concerns about retirement, people have great ideas. Some people have done amazing research, and actually getting out there and understanding it helps you to feel more confident about
2: 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So getting advice from AMP, if you're with AMP, that's the sort of service that you can provide.
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2: Talking about excessive government spending, just bear this in mind. The size of the public service has expanded by more than 45,000 staff since Labor came to office. Well, news this week that the public servants, through their unions, have rejected a pay rise offer. The government is offering a 9% pay rise for federal public servants over 3 years. It includes 3.2% in March, 3% in 2028, 2.8% in 2029. Well, formally, that has been rejected by the Community and Public Sector Union. So already we're battling a problem with government spending, and further proof that bureaucrats don't get it.
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8: 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Just click on feedback. Roz says, if everyone goes back to the office talking about policies of 50-50 office and home, I reckon we'll be shocked at the increased amount of sick leave, which will then lower productivity. The amount of serious respiratory infection in the community now is much, much higher than it was before COVID.

0: Tickets went on sale today to the biggest entertainment money spinner of 2027. That's going to be the Powderfinger Tour. They're reforming. And these aren't general sale tickets yet. They just went exclusively to the Powderfinger fan club. Effectively, you signed up to the website. It's been so popular, they've announced extra shows. So another two shows in Brisbane confirmed today. One more show in WA, two more shows in Melbourne, and one more show in the Domain in Sydney. But general on sale, not until Monday. Might all be sold out by then. Thank you for your company on the show today. Tomorrow, employment data's release. We'll talk about that then. That's Money News.
1: People you know, news you can trust, opinions that matter on 6PR. 6PR.
2: Hello, I'm Jack Fenwick. The federal government will press ahead with a key budget measure after it was blocked in the Senate. Labor wants to wind back the private health rebate for over 65s to save around $3 billion over 4 years. But the opposition, Greens and Crossbench have blocked the bill, arguing it would make cover more expensive for older Australians. Health Minister Mark Butler insists the legislation is essential to funding aged care services.
3: I think it's time that senators in particular faced up to their responsibility to recognise the need for hard choices to fund a rapid expansion of aged care services that is demanded by the demographic shift that we're all witnessing.
2: A man's been charged with attempted murder after trying to set fire to three patients in a Sydney hospital. Jake Batrick reports.
4: Police were called to the Prince of Wales Hospital in Randwick on Tuesday night and say the 48-year-old patient poured accelerant on three other patients. They say he set fire to a 54-year-old man before it was quickly extinguished by hospital staff. The 54-year-old is in a stable condition with minor burns. A 63-year-old man and 64-year-old woman also have minor injuries. The 48-year-old is charged with offences including attempted murder and common assault. Jake Batrick reporting.
2: The man will face a bail court on Thursday. The Greens are concerned a proposed new tax on trusts won't close loopholes used by wealthy Australians. The federal government has introduced a bill imposing a 30% tax on discretionary trusts. The move has been opposed by the opposition, arguing it will hurt small business. Greens leader David Shoebridge says the change should be scrutinised by a Senate inquiry.
5: Deeply concerned that there's some new carve-out for the wealthiest to get some tax lurk when they're paying their private school fees. We want to make sure that this is closing these loopholes and not opening them.
2: The Australian Hotels Association has launched a new ad campaign warning Labor's migration changes could leave Australians facing reduced services. The ad depicts empty supermarket shelves and customers making their own coffee, with CEO Stephen Ferguson warning migrant workers are vital to hospitality, aged care and agriculture. He says Australians want white-collar jobs.
6: I can tell you that any unemployed person that wants a job, if they went to their local pub, club, cafe, restaurant, meatworks, farm, nursing home, they'd be able to get a job. We don't control people's motivation. We don't control the unemployment benefit rules. If, you know, people are thinking that, you know, people are getting paid too much to stay at home.
2: And BHP's undergoing job cuts at its Pilbara iron ore operations. It's understood 300 roles will be affected. A spokesperson for the mining giant says it's making changes to ensure its WA iron ore business continues to contribute to the Pilbara and remain a major employer in the state. Checking sport in the AFL, West Coast have landed their two trade targets of Jack Viney and Trent Rivers, securing a deal with Melbourne. The Eagles give up pick 45 this year, a second round picks next year and in 2028, as well as a 2027 fourth round selection. West Coast also get in return the Demons' 2028 second round draft pick. Kangaroos debutant Jack Bostock is expecting to face one of the strongest World Cup fields in history at his first tournament. Bostock says it's a credit to the standard of modern NRL.
7: It was anyone's comp with a couple of weeks to go there, so I feel like it's probably a reflection of that. And then obviously the Pacific Nations, they've all got great sides as well, so it's going to be a good World Cup.
2: And the Matildas have bounced back from their 4-2 loss to Germany, demolishing Hazy 7-1 in France. That's the latest news and sport.
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2: Checking your weather around the country. Canberra, cloudy and a top of 18. Adelaide, sunny, 22 the top. Perth, showers easing with a top of 22 degrees. Brisbane, a possible shower in 24. Sydney, a shower or two with a top of 20. And Melbourne, mostly sunny with a top of 21 degrees.
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19: 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Welcome to Australia Overnight. And now,

0: station flag. 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
0: Good morning.

Tell you what you do, you know what you mean business when you're taking off the watch for the first time on a brand new day. It's nice to have your company. Hope you can join us. 133693 is the telephone number. It is Australia Overnight. I'm Tony McManus. Hello.

0: Let's do this together. If you have just joined the program from wherever you are right around Australia, hello, hello, hello. It is 3AW here in Melbourne. Thank you to Dennis Walter for the previous program here on 3AW.
1: G'day, this is Dennis Walter.
0: Thank you, Dan. Nice to have you back there. You sit there quietly for the rest of the morning now. For those in Perth, hello to you. 6PR in Perth, join us. 5AA in Adelaide. The ACE Radio Network, and of course, people listening right around Australia, in fact, various places around the world these days, just amazing, on the 3AW app. What did we write down? Well, kids, we're going to have a bit of fun, I think, as we go through the morning together. We ticked off on, I said to Dennis earlier, and just don't overthink these things, because I never do, which is obvious, good things and or not so good things about being a teenager. When you think about our teenage years, for you, and everybody will have a story about their early teenage years. If you could think of what was one of the good things about being a teenager, and maybe, in all honesty, what was one of the not so good things about a teenager? We reckon we'll compile some really interesting stories together. About that. It's a great topic. I wrote it down mid-afternoon yesterday and thought, I reckon there'll be lots of really good yarns. Richard Carpenter is 80 today. Richard Carpenter from the Carpenters. A long time since we lost his sister, but Richard Carpenter is 80. We will feature a couple of songs from the Carpenters a bit later on. Much love. And when you think about some of the things they did together in the early 70s, they pretty much dominated the early to mid-70s with hits across the world. Hospital Corner. I heard that. It was a slogan that Dennis Walter on the previous program here on 3AW happened to mention casually. And I thought, what can we turn that into? I'm not too sure what it will be yet. But think about that Hospital Corner. What I do know is that many people in hospitals right across Australia listen to this program. They may be in hospital, they may be heading to hospital, or have not long come out of hospital. 133693. I said to Jackson, who's working the other side of the glass, what's your middle name? He told me. I dropped my coffee. He told me. So we thought we'd have a bit of fun with, what is your middle name? Do you love it or loathe it? And political power. Here's a topic, and you can consider this and come back and join us at any time. When we talk about political power, political power in the great country that you and I love as Australia. What would you change? If you had enormous political power, what's the one or two things maybe that you would change? So you're running the joint, you're in charge, or you have a fair bit of clout. What would that be? Now, you can join in, 133693, you can be part of it for 6PR listeners, 133882, hello and a big welcome to you. Our good people at 3AW here in Melbourne, you know how it works, 133693. The text line, very strong, very powerful for us, 0477-693-693. Hope otherwise everything is all great in your world. Feel free to jump on board. We've cleared the board to get through straight away. Leanne Morning, kick it off for us. Hello, Leanne.
2: Hi. You said hospital. I didn't say anything to Dennis earlier. I went to Ballarat Base today for a follow-up of a nodule on my lung.
0: Oh, wow.
2: So I would have been the third caller that rang through being in hospital. It has shrunk.
0: Well, that's encouraging, surely, isn't it? That's great.
2: Absolutely encouraging, and it's shrunk a millimetre. That's not much, but in your lung, that's quite a big space, well, small space. I don't have to have a chest X-ray, CT for 6 months.
0: Oh, that's great news, Leanne.
2: Yeah,
0: really good news.
2: And if I was a politician, I would increase the age pension because those people set up the country and the ones before. And I would decrease politicians' wages.
0: Get rid of the wages. Do you think they're paid too much now?
2: Absolutely. Okay. Absolutely too much.
0: How much do they get paid?
2: I don't know. They get hundreds of thousands.
0: Ooh, I don't know. I don't know. They get hundreds of thousands.
2: Well, they probably earn $200,000 a year, which is quite a comfortable wage, isn't it?
0: And I ask that question with great respect, is what would you imagine they could be worth, is probably what I'm trying to get to. What is a politician, what is the real value of somebody who...
2: I think 100,000 is more than enough, since they sit on their butts all day.
0: I definitely I'm not too sure that they do, though. That might be a bit of an urban myth, surely.
2: No, I don't think they work for their money. I don't think they earn it.
0: Would you do the job for $100,000?
2: Yeah.
0: Have you ever been to a branch meeting?
2: No. Why would I?
0: Well, because you were looking for this job for $100,000. You're going to do it for $100,000.
2: Yeah, well, $100,000 is a lot of money for a normal person.
0: So $100,000, why have you not had a try at it?
2: Because they hate it. You can't please everybody, Tony. All politicians are hated.
0: But all politicians by definition are not hated, surely?
2: Well, someone hates one politician, another one hates the other. You've got two sides in all these other parties. Of course, people are going to hate one party and the other party. That's the way it's always been.
0: Why don't you go to
2: democracy.
0: Well, that is democracy.
2: One party and you can hate the other.
0: And you and I are great supporters of the idea of democracy. Having said that, democracy insists that people like you, me and others around Australia actually have some level of participation.
2: But we don't.
0: And why don't we? Why don't we?
2: Because they are dictating to us
0: not about others. Why don't most of us participate in the process?
2: Because it's a tish of a job.
0: And yet you want to pay them even less?
2: Yep.
0: Wow.
2: Well, we do. Hey, hang on. There's a lot of people out there that do tish jobs, right, and get paid a lot less.
0: Isn't that a choice, though? Do we not all have...
2: Not really. No, it's not really. I wanted a different job. I don't want to be a cleaner. But I couldn't get any other job.
0: Leanne, you've kicked it off for us beautifully. I'd be fascinated to find out what other people think around the world. 133693. So when you think about political power, what's the one thing you would change? Have a crack at that. Anything you want to raise on the program? Meryl, good morning.
1: Good morning. I was one talking to Dennis about hospital earlier on. But,
0: was that you? I thought that was such a funny call, Meryl. Hospital Corner. It was brilliant.
1: You were saying about people listening to the radio, but unfortunately these days it's really difficult in hospital to listen to radios because they're dirty, great big concrete buildings and none of your little small-type radios will work in them. You've got to do it on your phone and, you know, therefore you've got to be charging it all the time and, you know, all the rest of it.
0: Meryl, I know, but it's a great way, if you can do it, the great way to listen is with, say, in our case, the 3AW app. It is a best way to listen. You can put the phone under your pillow and it will last you all night.
1: Yeah, but it gets too hot.
0: Well, the phone gets hot?
1: The phone gets hot under the pillow, yeah.
0: Does it really? Mine doesn't.
1: If you've got it running on 3AW all night, and I do it quite often.
0: And your phone gets hot. Wow.
1: The phone gets hot when it's, under the pillow, yeah.
0: Does it really? Yeah. You might have a touch of the hot phones, Meryl.
1: Oh, no, it's fairly new and, you know, good brand.
0: And it gets hot under the pillow.
1: Yeah, the back of it gets quite hot and worries you a little. But it's just not quite as easy as it used to be. And where I was in, they had this big TV gizmo and you could log into this, that and the other. But it didn't like the login that I was trying to use. So anyway, I'm just saying it's not quite as easy as it used to be. And it used to be lovely. And a couple of nights there, I was playing a bit of VG stuff to myself.
0: Meryl, now you've won me. Well done.
1: Somebody
0: you.
1: From the corridor sort of yelled out, turn it up.
0: I've got to actually sing a song. I won't go into all the details for now, but I've got to actually sing a song, and I've chosen on Friday to sing a Bee Gees song with the opening line, in the event of something happening to me.
1: Yeah, I know that
0: one. Song. Is it a good song? Meryl, good to have you back. Good to, and nice to talk to you this morning.
1: Thank you.
0: Bye. See ya. Bye. Sam, Sandra, Justin, Tiffy, we'll come to you very shortly, wherever you are, right across Australia. Anything you want to raise on the program? We've been talking about Hospital Corner. I love the idea of political power. I wrote it down. What would you change? Political power. If you had some political power, Leanne says, that she's never participated in the process, however, would believe that they should be paid way less. If she had any political power, that's one of the things she would do. Would that make things better or worse? Can you imagine somebody doing an excruciatingly tricky job and paying them less and less and less and less? Would we be okay with that? I'm pretty sure I wouldn't be. I've always said we should pay them more, have less of them and pay them more. Think about that for a moment. Sam, Sandra, Tiffy, Justin, we'll come to you wherever you are, Australia overnight. Good morning.
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0: So you may have texted in the morning and it's only very early in the morning. Simple pleasures as a teenager. Growing up here in Melbourne Town, riding my dragster to my mate's place. Buying $5 worth of fish and chips, potato cakes and scallops and a can of Solo. then riding back to play the pennies by genuine chocolate thick shake in a fantastic milk bar. $10 all up, brilliant day. No social media to interfere with those great days. Tony, you've done it beautifully. Well done you. Thanks. Sam, morning.
12: Morning, Tony. The previous caller was mentioned she had a hot phone. She had to play ELO's telephone line.
0: That's it. What a track. Telephone line. Brilliant. Telephone line. Look, it'd be interesting to find out from those around Australia, do you have a hot phone? Is a hot phone really a thing? I know sometimes it does, but the fact that it's under your pillow, does that make your phone overheat, maybe? Hot.
12: It's like that line, does your chewing gum lose its flavour on the bedpost overnight?
0: That's great. We've got to see if we can find that. Gee, that's a real oldie though, Sam. Does a chewing gum lose its flavour on the bedpost overnight? That's brilliant. Good work.
12: Was that Lonnie Donegan and Skiffle Music? Remember that? They influenced the Beatles, Lonnie Donegan. Around about the time there.
0: What a track. I haven't heard that for years, that song, Sam.
12: And you mentioned the Bee Gees song, New York Mining Disaster, 1941, right?
0: Yeah, what a track. In the event of something happening to me, there is something I would like
12: and
0: you
12: to. And it's still on the Bee Gees. BG theme, Tony. No more jive talking, all right?
0: There'll be no more of that jive talking. Sammy, everything okay in your world?
12: Yeah, nah. I had a sort of medical mishap again. I've been coughing that hard, Tony, that I blew a puffer valve via inguinal hernia.
0: Oh, God. When that happened today? Yesterday?
12: Yesterday, yeah. So I went and got an ultrasound. I'll get the results today and possibly another corrective surgery job, mate, just to add to the bloody catalogue of, procedures.
0: Glitches.
12: But we move on. So I had to postpone the other varicose vein surgery.
0: You said that.
12: I'm caught in no man's land, Tony, but you move on and just face the music, go up, take your medicine and that's it. Move on, mate.
0: Sammy, you're a good man. Have a listen to this. This is especially for you, old son.

0: How good's that? Lonnie Donegan, does your chewing gum lose its flavour? The bedpost overnight. Rosie, good morning and welcome to Australia Overnight.
1: Oh, my God.
0: I know. So, I know.
1: From 5AA.
0: Good on you, Rosie.
1: You are the reason I can't sleep.
0: Oh, it's my fault, Rosie. I'm so sorry.
1: I know. So I'll wait for midnight. And I love that introduction song. I love it.
0: Yeah, it's
1: AI, isn't it?
0: It's clever. So a great friend of the program is David. And David wrote the lyrics some years ago now. Probably must be close on 3 years. So he wrote the lyrics and then put it into a system at that stage which was pretty much unknown. And it's really captured the imagination as part of the program across Australia.
1: Don't ever change it. I love it.
0: Oh, Rosie, David.
1: And your voice feels like home.
0: Oh, that's nice.
1: And I love your sense of humour. No, I do.
0: And Rosie, as we get a little older, I think the sense of humour becomes all important, doesn't it?
1: But you're so clever. You are clever.
0: That's very sweet of you to say that. What else is happening in your world, Rosie?
1: Oh, well, I'm in the Adelaide Hills.
0: Beautiful.
1: Had a couple of red wines and ready to go to bed. And, I just love your voice and you're funny. You make me laugh. You're very clever.
0: Well, Rosie, I've got to tell you, if I can do that for one and do it for half a dozen as we go through the morning together, that's the job done as far as I'm concerned. Thank you for that. Keep in touch, Rosie. Good to hear from you in Adelaide, up in those beautiful hills. Tony, good morning.
2: Good morning.
0: Welcome.
2: How are you?
0: I'm well. Thank you for asking.
2: I just want to say that about the phones, right?
0: Yeah.
2: Under the pillow. We had the. I live in a retirement village.
0: Yep.
2: We had the fire brigade here doing a health and safety thing, talk and all that stuff within the last month. Mm-hmm. And advised us strongly not to charge phones in our bed or put phones under our pillows.
0: They made that recommendation.
2: Yes, because the batteries get hot. Mm. And they've been to fires and people lost their lives because of that.
0: So what if you had not under the pillow, that you had, in this case, your phone sitting outside the pillow?
2: Some people put their phone under the pillow and listen to the radio or whatever.
0: Yeah.
2: And they advise them not to, that it's the number of fires you've been to, this fireman. And this is only in the last month we were advised strictly against it.
0: Yeah, well, even for
2: charging the phones at night time, around our bed area because of the heat, because the batteries get hot and all that sort of stuff. Actually, he advised us to charge the phones when you have during the meal, during the meal time you're not eating, and it should have, should be enough to keep the phones going for the day type of thing,
0: Yeah, well, it's a very good point.
2: Yeah, so it was a really interesting point, and because our grandkids, they're all got phones under their pillows. He's advised to go and tell your grandkids. That's what the words he said.
0: Not to do it. It's a very good, and I'll take that on board for listeners across Australia, because I do know many people have a little speaker underneath their pillow. People do listen on the radio, but the suggestion would be, and a recommendation, we'll mention that from time to time, don't have the phone itself underneath the pillow. Yeah. Tony?
2: Okay, I just want to pass it on.
0: Please, right. Please, you did, Tone. Thank you. Wherever you are across Australia, Melbourne, top today of 21 degrees. In Brisbane, 23 degrees. That's where they're going. Perth, for your day tomorrow, 22. Showers should ease. Adelaide, hello. 22 degrees. Sunny day for you tomorrow in Hobart. Good morning, everybody. In Tassie, 17 degrees. Look at all these texts. So what about being a teenager? Most of the 1980s was my parents were still alive. Oh, that is just a great thought. Wonderful. Wouldn't we like that as an option? Possibility. I'll get to those texts in just a moment. Come and join us wherever you are, right across Australia. You might be listening at 3AW here in Melbourne. Lots of calls coming in from Perth, 6PR in Perth, 5AA in Adelaide. Hello. And as mentioned, the ACE Radio Network and the 3AW app. But don't put it under your pillow.
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0: I think many people across Australia would probably say, not everybody, but most would say that Peter Costello, best politician, best not politician, best treasurer we had in our lifetime. Let's go with that. And so I looked up Peter Costello's considerable qualifications, and it's quite extraordinary. Bachelor of Arts, Monash Uni. Bachelor of Laws with honours, earned from Monash. Barrister, solicitor, admitted to practice law, worked as a barrister prior to parliamentary career, and an honorary doctorate, awarded honorary doctorate from Monash University. At that point, he's now a Companion of Order of Australia, too, by the way. No reference whatsoever to accountancy. So I just wonder whether some of us have this occasional dim view of politicians. Here's Peter Costello, highly acclaimed, lovely bloke. A couple of times we had the joy of having him in the studio in Perth to do various things, you know, to talk on various matters, quite often not even politics, which was really good because that's where he really shone. Morning, Peter. Point of that story is the idea of having, as a text here points out, the treasurer should be a qualified accountant. Health minister should have high position in a major hospital. Agricultural minister should be an ex-farmer. Cheers, Rob, loving the idea of that. And yet the person regarded as the best, and I would agree, the best treasurer in our lifetime, really didn't have any great heightened expertise necessarily in finance. Just putting it out there. Sandra, morning.
5: Morning, Tony. How you going?
0: I'm well. What about you?
5: Yeah, well, I'm better now. I was pretty crook yesterday.
0: What happened, lovey?
5: Oh, well, I'm on this woman, Ozempic, and I had a shopping attack and nausea.
0: Really? But it's been, but it's been pretty good for you so far, hasn't it?
5: Yeah, well, I've lost 6 kilos in the last year, but I've got to talk to my I'm seeing my endocrinologist tomorrow, and I've got to talk to her about maybe changing it over to another one of the medications. But
0: yeah,
5: that's going to cost me quite a bit of money. But if it means that I don't get the nausea, then I might have to bite the bullet and do it, because my mum left me the money, you know, to. For things like my health, and I think I have to do it.
0: Well, you certainly do, and be advised by what your practitioner is telling you.
5: Oh, well, she's been very good to me so far. Yeah. I mean, you know, she's a diabetes specialist, so you know, she knows what she's talking about. But I wanted to talk to you about being a teenager. And,
0: yeah, please.
5: You know, my cousins and I running around. You know, I was the only girl, and I had 5 boy cousins and my brother, and my cousins and I used to go to the our local football ground and watch our football team play every time they played at the local ground, and it used to be really good fun.
0: Really good fun.
5: Yeah, and you know, 9 times out of 10, I don't think we paid for it. I mean, it didn't cost that much in those days. I mean, that was, well, I'm talking, you know, 55 years ago or something like that. And I reckon they used to let us in for you know, a little bit or not nothing, you know. Because, I mean, you know, the cost of getting going to the football is skyrocketed, you know.
0: Yeah, it has. I mean, yeah. How long since you've been to a really good game of football?
5: Oh, well, I don't know. I'm talking, I was in my teens. I was born in 55, so when was I in my teens? Probably in the 70s, in the early 70s. And, you know, so, you know, it's a long time ago.
0: Well, maybe
5: St George were in there at their peak in those days.
0: They were. What a side they were, oh. Sandra.
5: Oh, they won, you know, a lot of premierships. And,
0: they did.
5: And so we watched them, you know, when they were at their best. I don't know what's happened to them lately. I mean, they were the got the wooden spoon this year.
0: I know. I mean, that's the great games that we love. You have the highs, you have the lows. Sandra, thank you. Always good to talk. You look after yourself. We'll talk again tomorrow, Friday. Tony, why do you always stick up for politicians? They do a crap job. Well, see, again, that's just belligerent, really, isn't it? On the basis of 299. What choices do we have? I think we need to have a greater understanding and support of those that put themselves forward. That's why I don't like the idea of some people over the years on this program just slam politicians. It becomes a bit sort of just belligerent and boring, to be honest. And yet none of the people who complain, put themselves into the game. Put yourself into the game. You have a crack. And then see what it's like to participate. And you can participate at so many levels. I encourage young people to do it in particular. But we will continue to complain for a range of reasons, which staggers me, and we blame politicians for our woes. Never really makes sense. That's the democracy. It's not perfect, people, not perfect. But give me the other options. What would you say about the other options that are available if you don't subscribe to the idea of a democracy? Where are we going? Arthur, morning.
7: Good morning, Tony Mack and Action Jackson. Oh. I really enjoyed the instrumentals last night, especially when someone requested Homicide.
0: I knew you'd be thrilled by that. Gee, we had all the calls just after, I think, after 2 o'clock through until about 3:30. Stacks of calls, people featuring wonderful instrumentals that we've known and loved forever and ever, and the music stacks up today.
7: Well, I asked Jay, and he loves Mission Impossible. That's a great one, too. And it was funny, I watched Homicide, and I was still listening, and I returned. And Jack Thompson was a sergeant of police in Sydney helping. The inspector was helping him. It was really good to see Jack Thompson on the right side instead of being a crook. I noticed that Sam. Yeah, go on.
0: No, I was just going to say, what was that show that was on every morning for years on the weekend, around about 5:30 in the morning on the telly, where he was fighting some war. He was fighting a war. Jack Thompson.
7: Spy Force.
0: Oh, that's it. Thank you. Spy Force.
7: Yeah, great.
0: What a show.
7: Yeah, he was really good at that. Yeah, I know Sam was talking about telephone calls. With hold the line. I'll go call me with Blondie, and maybe Mr. Ed will call you later.
0: Deborah Harry. Deborah. Yes. Hello. Hello, Deborah Harry.

0: sure that people would go, oh, it's a good idea, pay them $3 million. I've said for a long time, pay them more, have less. The incentive then for really good qualified people to put their hand up. Who would do the job for $200,000, $300,000, $400,000? Wow, I wouldn't. You wouldn't. We don't. 133-693. Keep those texts coming too. 0477-693-693. Simple pleasures as a teenager. Riding that dragster. Oh, no, we've done that one, haven't we? And we've done all of those, I think, so we can get rid of those, Rob. Agricultural minister should be an ex-farmer. Gee, I love that. That's fantastic, an ex-farmer.
1: 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Do you want to have a crack at being the Minister of Agriculture?
0: Probably would do a really good job. Andrew, Justin, Tiffy, you're next. Australia Overnight.
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0: Funny, funny, funny. The text line makes me smile wryly. I can only read this. Andrew, morning. I'll read them on air, I mean. Andrew, good morning.
12: Good morning. I've got the answer to our politicians.
0: Oh, thank God. What do you got for us, Andrew?
12: Yeah,
0: what do you
12: got? I got it.
0: Yeah.
12: So we need our top political interviewer as judge, and they've got to come in, the politicians, have got to come into the courtroom of the public people. And
0: but they already go through that process anyway. Many go through that process by way of an examination before they get tapped on the shoulder to become the preferred candidate for a particular seat.
12: Really? But they've got to put their hand on the Bible and swear, are you going to keep your promises? Are you going to do this for the country?
0: Well, they do that when they're elected. And

0: and appointed into the the party.
1: Yeah, but I don't think that they're on TV saying that they're in somewhere. They've got to come into the judgment room, the courtroom, and put their hand on the Bible and say, "Are you going to do this?" And we already have the people who are farmers, Bob Catter. Why don't we get Bob Catter as our
0: So Bob Catter is a fascination in so many ways. In far north Queensland, he's dominated in far north Queensland for a long time and much loved that part of the world. And what a character.
1: And we need people like that.
0: We could have a whole parliament of Bob Catter.
1: They've got to have heart, Tony. That's what it is.
0: What would be the plural of Bob Catter?
1: Yeah.
0: What would be a group of Bob Catters? What would you call them?
1: The cataclysmic. Catastrophic.
0: I mean, so we're all human beings, Andrew. So if you said, look, I'm going to stand for the Liberal Party, what would be the process that you would expect to go through?
1: I've got to stand in front. Yeah, well, we sort of do that. We've got to stand in front and say, I will do this.
0: Exactly, this is
1: what I'm doing it for. I know we're doing it. I understand. Look, I'm just trying to be a little bit funny here. You know, I think I had a dream just before that the Labor Party got in again.
0: Don't laugh.
2: Don't say that.
0: Don't laugh. It's a possibility. Justin, good morning to you. Welcome.
3: G'day, Mr. Mackey. How are you, mate?
0: Oh, I'm loving it when you ask me that every morning. I just love it. My fingers want to just curl up and fall off.
3: Oh, yeah. Now, you're talking about middle names.
0: So what's yours?
3: Yeah, so my middle name is Lee, which is L-double-E.
0: L-double-E. Justin Lee.
3: Yeah, and I love it.
0: It's a great name. Yep.
3: I love it because it's named after Brett Lee.
0: The great bowler.
3: Yep. Lee Montagna, he used to play for St Kilda.
0: Did.
3: And then you've also got Bruce Lee.
0: Could whack a few people when he had to.
3: Yep. And you've also got but I just found out Lee Montagna doesn't spell it the way I do. He spells it L-E-I-G-H.
0: Okay, so he's a different Lee.
3: Yes.
0: What about Lee Matthews? Same spelling, I think.
3: Yes, L-E-I-G-H.
0: Yeah.
3: Yes. And you're talking about teenage years. What we were doing in our teenage years.
0: Yeah, so what was it? I think the question we put out there for the audience to consider, when you think about those teenage years, What was the good things and the bad things, or not so good things, I guess, not so much bad things. What were the good things and the great elements of being a teenager during your time?
3: Well, back in my day.
0: That's a new segment as well. Go on.
3: Yep. So back in my day where I was in New Zealand 13 years, I actually got my learner's license in New Zealand when I was 14.
0: I know. You're unbelievable. And you were racing cars by the time you were 15.
3: Yep, and I was also riding horses by 16.
0: What's that got to do with anything? So you were driving cars, and then you decided to become a jockey.
3: Yep.
0: Did you win any races?
3: I did win a few minor races, but not any major races.
0: As a jockey, what weights were you carrying?
3: I was well and truly under 50. I was about 48 kilos.
0: 48 kilos. So you're a skinny mini.
3: If you could say that. Yeah, I was a whippet.
0: Oh, you were, Justin. I tell you what, your sporting credibility is just beyond belief. And when I say beyond belief, I mean beyond belief. Tiffy, morning.
4: Two times. Hello, my lovelies. How are you?
0: Tiffy, are you okay? Are you fine? Are you happy? What's happening in your world?
4: Still haven't found out about this thing, this plumbing thing, whatever she's yelling at me about.
0: Just bring us up to date across Australia for those that may not know the thing. What is the plumbing thing?
4: That Because Clem, my duct's hot water heater got installed like literally 2 months ago yesterday. And now the managing director of the owners corporation is claiming that there is something up above the roof of the garage that could also be mine, which is BS, because I don't go anywhere near that. I don't use it. And she should know well enough to know that.
0: So hang on. So there's something in the roof.
4: Of the garage.
0: Do you own the property?
4: Mine, yes, but not the garage.
0: Not the garage. You don't own the garage.
4: No.
0: Okay.
4: No. This is a communal garage. But I just wanted to say about it. Now, I will do the politician thing over email because I don't want an argument on air. But
0: we love a great argument on air, Tiff.
4: No.
0: I live for great arguments on air.
4: I can't do it. I'm too stressed out. I don't want to cough. I really don't want to do a Sam because I really feel for him. I mean, I know what it's like to cough really hard,
0: yeah.
4: You know, especially when you're stressed and not like that, but to a point where you can't breathe. Anyway, so when I've had my phone in my hand, I've had the thing plugged in.
0: Mm-hmm.
4: Sometimes I've had a warning that the temperature is too high and it will shut down until I leave the phone to cool. I have had that warning.
0: How do you get the warning? The phone gives you the warning.
4: Voiceover, because it detects that it's too hot. The battery is too, it's way too warm.
0: Really?
4: About, I don't know, 50-something degrees. Oh, yeah.
0: Really?
4: Oh, yeah, I've had that a few times.
0: What sort of phone is it?
4: Well, because I've got a longer cord on the SE, mm-hmm. third generation, sometimes I've been like, I had my phone in my hand for hours at a time and I haven't put it down because I'm doing something and, I should always just put it down, but I never have my phone under my pillow. I always wear the AirPods and have my phone on the table.
0: So,
4: but I'm using a 16 to listen to you.
0: All right. Okay. So it's an Apple 16. So, Jackson just found a whole lot of photos. Where something will appear on the screen that says temperature, iPhone needs to cool down before you can use it. Lots of different versions. I've never, ever seen that. iPhone needs to cool down before you can use it. I've all the time using an iPhone, never, ever seen that. What a remarkable piece that is. Happy days, Tiffy. Thank you. We've got news not far away, wherever you are, right across Australia, 133-693. And people are reminding us, Justin Road track work for the Great Winks. And that was very, very, very successful. The time that he was solely responsible for the success of Winx.
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18: Hello, I'm Jack Fenwick. The Coalition and the Greens have joined forces to block Labor's changes to the private health insurance rebate. Federal politics reporter Nelson Scott.
19: The Albanese government sought to wind back the rebate Australians aged over 65 receive on their private health cover. Labor expected to bank around $3 billion from the move, but critics warned it would heap pressure on public hospitals. The opposition, Greens and Crossbench have teamed up to block the bill in the Senate, arguing it's unfair on pensioners. The government will reintroduce the legislation on Thursday, but it doesn't appear to have a pathway through the parliament. Nelson Scott, Canberra.
18: The federal court has overturned an Albanese government decision to block a gold mine in the New South Wales Central West. Labor sought to halt the McPhillamys project through an Indigenous Heritage Protection Order, but the court has found the declaration invalid due to procedural errors. Liberal Senator Jacinta Price says the application was based on a fake Dreamtime story.
20: A group of individuals claiming to be traditional owners for that area, which we knew from those who actually were, who spoke out against it, who constructed a whole dreaming story. Again, I've spoken at length about the reinvention of culture.
18: Military and civilian police have begun an investigation into the discovery of a recording device aboard a Navy ship docked in Cairns. The device was found in a cabin on HMAS Lewin on Sunday. The survey ship, which has about 50 crew on board, remains in port to assist investigators and to allow welfare support for crew members. The New South Wales Health Minister has asked for a full review after a patient tried to set fire to three others in a Sydney hospital. Police called to the Prince of Wales Hospital on Tuesday night say the 48-year-old man poured accelerant on three people. A 54-year-old man sustained minor burns, while a 63-year-old man and 64-year-old woman also have minor injuries. The 48-year-old man has been charged with offences, including attempted murder. Melbourne will lead a first caffeine trial for premature babies. Led by the Mercy Hospital and dubbed Baby Chino, it's set to change neonatal intensive care treatment across the globe. Professor Brett Manley says caffeine is one of the best medications to help premature babies breathe.
21: One of the main issues that these babies can have is pauses in their breathing that we call apneas. And caffeine citrate, which is literally caffeine, helps to stimulate babies' breathing. It actually works in their brain and stimulates their breathing. This means that they don't have any drops in their oxygen levels or their heart rate and keep breathing regularly.
18: The Nationals leader Matt Canavan has sent a Taste of Queensland to Canberra. Fresh pineapple juice was delivered to Labor MPs in protest against proposed changes to pineapple import rules. Checking sport, a new Eagle, Trent Rivers, says Jack Viney will bring valuable experience to a young West Coast team. Viney has played 238 games for the Demons, including in their 2021 grand final win over the Bulldogs in Perth. Rivers says Viney will be an asset for the club as it looks to move up the ladder.
1: Jack is just an unbelievable human, but what he can bring to a footy club is just his ruthlessness. He's going to drive some real high standards, and some guys, you know, might not always appreciate that at the time, but you look back on it in 6 to 12 months and you go, yeah, that was a guy that we really valued having at our footy club.
18: And in rugby league, the Kangaroos are preparing for a bruising encounter with a giant Kiwi forward pack in Sydney on Thursday night. Debutant back rower Jacob Preston says the Aussies are ready for a fierce challenge in the Rugby League World Cup opener. That's the latest news and sport.
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18: Checking your weather around the country. Canberra cloudy in a top of 18. Adelaide sunny 22 the top. Perth showers easing with a top of 22 degrees. Brisbane a possible shower in 24. Sydney a shower or two with a top of 20. And Melbourne mostly sunny with a top of 21 degrees.
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0: Okay, line up the board, 133693, wherever you are, right around Australia. Nice, different, we like it. 3AW here in Melbourne. Good morning, 6PR Perth, hello to you. Nice welcome to you. 5AA in Adelaide, the ACE radio network, people right across Victoria into the southern parts of New South Wales and on the aforementioned 3AW app. But don't let your phone get too hot under the pillow, seems to be the message. Happy to do that. What have you got? You got good news in your world, in your life, some not so good news? Feel free to share. We have the ongoing theme, which has really captured the imagination. Back in my day, as Justin pointed out, back in my day, finish that sentence, back in my day. This morning, good things, not so good things about being a teenager. Things that sort of struck you about being a teenager, you're 12, 13, 14, 15, around that price point. What are the good things and maybe not so good things that perhaps presented to you as being a teenager? 133693. Show us your scar. happened to be, had a bite to eat as we were walking out. Lovely people, they were having a birthday. It was a 94th birthday. And two daughters. They had a cake and they did all that. It was really quite lovely. So I went over and introduced myself and said hi. And then the conversation came up with some other people at a nearby table, about scars, you know, like scars, things on legs or arms and things. And then before I knew it, we were all showing each other our scars. I know. So we thought we'll have a bit more fun. We've talked about this a long time ago. Where do you have a scar and for how long does that scar go back? Is it a recent scar? An oldie? Where is it? 133693. Fascinated by scars at the moment. Middle names. I think I've often said, Anthony Robin, R-O-B-I-N. The boy spelling. R-O-B-I-N. Anthony Robin McManus. Why that was chosen, I have no idea. I have no one to ask anymore either. But it was always just Anthony Robin. Maybe it had something to do with Christopher Robin, perhaps. Perhaps, don't know. And the one that we've been talking about in that first hour, lots of calls and feedback on it. If political power, political and power, I guess, link those two words together, political power, what, if anything, would you change about political power? Now, what I get from the overnight audience is that they don't have, we don't have, great, what's the word I'm looking for, Jackson? We don't have great respect for politicians. And I say it's still a mistake. I say we need to encourage people to put their hand up. The ones you want, from where will they come if we continually slam them? So I'm getting lots of text here. Why do you keep supporting politicians? Because we have no choice, really. We have no choice but to be enthusiastic about the idea of democracy. It's how a democracy works. You know, Fred from Fremantle, Fred from Frankston can put their hand up. Frida from Frankston can put the hand up, stand for office, and in a democracy be elected. Now, if you don't like that system, if we don't like that system, what's wrong with a system that allows you to have this profound disgust and dislike for our way of life in, by way of politics and a system, democracy? 133693. Sheila, good morning.
3: Good morning. How are you today?
0: Oh, thank you for asking. You're calling from Wellington. Good
3: Wellington,
0: morning.
3: Wellington in central west New South Wales.
0: Nice to have you part of the program, Sheila. Hi.
3: I'm a new listener for the last few weeks. Since you replaced TGB for a while.
0: We did a couple of weeks filling in for Phil.
3: Yes, and I've changed.
0: Well done. And so you're listening on the app?
3: Yes.
0: Well done. Nice to have you on board, Sheila.
3: Thank you. No, my scars, I've had two knees replaced, but one scar, they're both beautiful scars, but one scar is 2 centimetres longer. Same surgeon did them 2 different years. And then I've got one very big scar up the side of my left thigh where I had two gluteal tendons.
0: Ooh.
3: Done, but one's small and one's very big, but it hasn't worked.
0: Oh, dear.
3: And I haven't walked properly since November 2024.
0: So a couple of years. How long ago since you had the knees done?
3: Oh, 17 and 18.
0: And
3: they were horse injuries.
0: Oh, what, you fell?
3: No, over the years, I jumped off a horse once and had an ACL ligament damage, and then I had to have the other one done because it supported the bad one so long.
0: So it's a war wound.
3: Yes, but all my injuries basically are war wounds from horses.
0: So you've grown up with horses?
3: I have grown up with horses. And I'm waiting for a little foal now, the next day or two.
0: Oh. Right, that's fantastic. So you're breeding or you're on a farm?
3: No, I'm on acres. But, acres? I run kennels, but as in dog boarding kennels. But I've been with horses since I was about 6 months old.
0: What a great life. And so your love of horses continues to this day?
3: Yes, and I've judged horses all over Australia, so they've made me a lot of new friends.
0: I'll bet it has. There is something really special. I don't fully understand it, but I get the idea of it. There is something very, very special about the relationship between human and horse.
3: Oh, very much so.
0: And we can learn a lot.
3: We can. It's like dogs. They're good judges of character.
0: They know.
3: Yes, they do.
0: How do they know?
3: I don't know.
0: They just do.
3: They do.
0: And Sheila, apart from that, are you doing okay?
3: Very well, thank you. I still work. I nurse.
0: Oh, so you're still at work as well?
3: Oh, yes.
0: Oh, wonderful.
3: Because of my horses.
0: Yes, which comes to, and I do know that to work with those horses and feed and manage, it comes at a price.
3: It does, yeah. But I enjoy them.
0: Well done you, Sheila. It's lovely to have you on board. Stay with us.
3: Well, thank you very much and great talking to you.
0: You too, Sheila, ringing from New South Wales. So, Christian, it's been a little while. Good morning.
4: Tony, how are you?
0: Where have you been?
4: Just busy with life.
0: Well, we all are a bit busy. I had a note maybe in the last couple of weeks, and somebody said had not heard from Christian for a while on the overnight program, and the question was, how are you doing, how the kids doing, and how's one of the kids that's been a bit of a challenge of late?
4: So number one is still a very big challenge at the moment. So we had a few incidents over the last week, and we've just had one tonight, so I'm on my way home from work to try and sort it out.
0: How are you managing that?
4: We don't know. He actually called 000, said he was going to kill his mother. So it's pretty full on at the moment. So I am.
0: Christian. And how's your wife coping?
4: She's a mess. Absolute mess.
0: How old is he now, Christian?
4: He's nearly 17, nearly 17.
0: So he's no longer a child in that sense?
4: No.
0: Has he addressed any of the issues, presumably, that you've raised?
4: He won't talk. He's, I don't know, we had NDIS and all that. We had people come over and look, and I said to them, look, I'm not being a bad father here, but he's a burden. He really is. I've got nothing I can say nice about him because he does not want to do anything. He will not talk to anyone. He will not do anything. He is one very lazy child. Even his carers can't get him to do anything anymore. It's just becoming extremely hard.
0: Would you go so far, Christian, you and I are not experts in this field, would you, that it's a mental illness? It's a mental issue?
4: Honestly, we don't know. We don't know. I don't know. It was all over a chocolate bar.
0: What, today?
4: Oh, Monday. It's just all, happened over a chocolate bar from Monday.
0: And he's not doing any work, not doing any schooling?
4: No schooling, no work, won't help out around the house, doesn't want to do anything, just sits there, won't shower. It's hard. It is really, really hard. We actually have moved from where we are to another house, so every child's got their own bedroom, and still not good enough. And we had the OT specialist there on Tuesday, and he called his mother everything under the sun.
0: Sorry, what's an OT?
4: A therapist.
0: Okay.
4: So, a behavioural specialist. She came over. And, she saw the whole lot, what he's done. She actually restrained him and took him out of the house, and that was an effort just to get him out of the house. And I just don't know why he hates his mother that much. The stuff that girl does is just, for the whole family, for me included, for what she does for us, is just unbelievable.
0: What do you feel might be the options? I mean, this is an intriguing situation in which you find yourself, and it's not brand new, but it's obviously escalated.
4: It's escalated big time. The other thing is for him to have, what do they call it? What's the living? Assisted living. So we're still looking. Yeah, it's just so hard. The NDIS are just, they're overwhelmed with everything. It's just so hard to try and get this to happen. Respite, the whole lot, everything. I mean, I can have people say, you know, people can call up and say, oh, I'll try this. We've tried everything. We have tried absolutely everything.
0: Somewhere in all of that, there has to be the possibility of solution.
4: There has to be. We're looking there. We're going through Orange Door and Step Up now. So there are another two programs that can help us. So we're going through them tomorrow to see what we can do. And yeah. But, I mean, we've already done Orange Door, we've already done Step Up, but we've got to go back through it again. We've got to go through all these different programs again, try and come up with ideas. And, yeah, it's just not happening.
0: So if you said to him, what do you want to do with your life, what would he currently say?
4: Just look at me.
0: Not respond.
4: Doesn't even talk to us, no.
0: Does he watch television?
4: Nope.
0: Screen time,
4: that is the biggest problem. And if we take it off him, as you know from the past, World War III breaks out.
0: Who pays for the screen?
4: We pay for the screen.
0: But if you were to remove it...
4: World War III. But see, we limited everything. See, when he was going to school, when he was younger, so like 3 years ago, the school said, you know, they've got to be doing this on the iPad. So he was constant. So I blame the school for the iPads to say that he's got to be on it to do this, to do that. No. But, he's just constantly on it. So, look, I've even come up with putting the, you know, the charging device, putting it in there, splicing the end, and actually putting wires onto a 12-volt battery to actually make the iPad not function anymore. So when he turns it on...
0: It's a tough time. I'm not too sure that's the answer. So final question from me is, what impact does that have on brothers and sisters? How distracting and how...
4: It's just... The kids are struggling big time. They're scared. They're getting older now and they just... It's very, very hard at home.
0: It's like having a bit of a monster in the house under the roof, Christian. It sounds that way to us.
4: It is. So, you know, and I'm rushing there now to get home because we've got the police there and a whole lot.
0: God.
4: To see what they can do. So, you know, like, what child even thinks that in their head to, you know, want to do something to their parents or anything like that? So I just, we don't know.
0: Yeah, but the grace. Christian, our thoughts will be with you. Hang in there. At some point, things will shift. How it looks like in the future, we don't know, but I can guarantee it can't go on forever. Something will break. I hope it's not you and your darling wife.
4: No, thank you very much.
0: Keep in touch. There, but the grace of God. There you go. Everybody has a story, and that's a big one. Barry Urquhart, Media Marketing. We'll talk about that. Is everything for sale? Is everything for sale? We'll do that and come back. Your calls, Len and Helen, you're next. It is Australia Overnight.
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0: It is Australia Overnight. I'm Tony McManus. Every couple of weeks we catch up with Barry Urquhart. Barry is a media and marketing specialist, analyst, does incredible things. He sends through a note. Part of the note was, Tony, consumers, retailers, suppliers, great list, growers, landlords, financiers, repeatedly experiencing, discussing or expecting widespread instances of failures. Wow. Nothing. No one seems to be immune at this particular time. I was sort of a bit sort of down after reading it, Barry. Good morning.
14: Good morning, Tommy. I hope not. It's just a flashing reality check to say, well, hold on what it is, because there seems to be too much simplistic sort of situation saying business is tough, cost of business is extreme, cost of living crises is affecting income and demand, therefore we're all going to hell in a handbasket because of what's prevailing at the moment. And it's not that at all. We've got to sit back and say, well, hold on, where are the causal factors of all of this? And you can date back to February 2020.
0: Yeah.
14: That was the onset of the global financial crisis, and I'm speaking to you in Melbourne. Melbourne closed down quite literally throughout the state. And when that happened, foot traffic fell. You know, turnover, cash flows, demand, sales, margins, profitability. And the only thing that saved a lot of companies in 2020 was the federal government support of JobSeeker and JobKeeper subsidy payments. And so as a consequence, we have, for the best part of 6 years, had a lot of businesses that were dependent on and reliant because of the legacy of those sort of government largesse of coming from the federal government. They were, to a large extent, phantom or zombie companies that were under-resourced, under-capitalized, and hanging on by the skin of their very teeth. Now, because there's these disruptions of the marketplace at the moment, the roosters have come home to fly and say, well, hold on, this is the reality of what we're addressing right now.
0: We are addressing it for the most part during COVID and during that time. I was in Perth, Western Australia. And whilst we thought things were ordinary, we all did, it was all new, I don't think we had a great sense necessarily, apart from the regular media conferences, of what was happening in Melbourne. Melburnians in particular, since I've been back in my beloved Melbourne where I grew up, is bitter, twisted, and still in many areas full of despair. Is that part of that hangover of COVID?
1: Oh, yes, there's no question about that. The potholes that everyone talks about now, Australia-wide, don't go into Victoria and don't, if you are going on holiday, take a caravan because your vehicle is going to be really second grade after having to negotiate and navigate the roadways, highways and freeways of Victoria. And I think that that's the mindset that a lot of people have. No, Western Australia, to a large extent, because of our geographic isolation, said, well, hold on, we've got it and that's it. We have the incomes coming in from the mining industries, notwithstanding the fact that retail and manufacturing was suffering, mining maintained a balance. Now, you know, let's talk about the parallels and the distinctions between Victoria and Western Australia. Western Australia has about 11% of the national population. So there you are, 28 million, so we've got something just over 3.5 million people living in Western Australia. But notwithstanding that, they generate 42% of the national export earnings, primarily because of iron ore, nickel, liquid petroleum gas, and the mining is all complemented by the agricultural exports. And so, to a large extent, Western Australia was immune to a large extent from the fallout of COVID, and they reflected on the fact that we were isolated, but to a large extent, we were very much protected from the true fallouts of what seemed to be a siege mentality that you had to lock down because of COVID. That was not quite the case, and on reflections, a lot of people are starting to shake their head and say, well, we're now living with the consequences.
0: In all of this, then, Barry, the role of social media, or I like sometimes to call it unsocial media, is that part of that impact when you look at how people are now dealing with social media and their purchasing options?
1: Oh, no question about that. A lot of people were insulated for 3 years in Victoria, and they were saying, hold on. And then when it all of a sudden closed down and, you know, all of a sudden the doors were open and we were coming back and shopping, the most significant factor was that more people were going back to bricks and mortar stores than they were buying online. Now, that's a very significant factor because people said, no, I want the socialization. I want to mix with my peers as a consumer. I want to interact with the frontline service providers. I want to touch, feel, smell, endorse, support and select the products that I intend to buy, and that sort of thing all of a sudden had this thing. Now, a lot of people say, well, it's all the matter of social media and people are buying online. I've watched a couple of television programs of late, and because things are tough, like Q and Veronica Main, both Victorian based, well, hold on, that's not quite the case. It's the online purchases. When you have a look at a lot of the Amazons online vehicles and platforms, they too have been contracting their operations, their numbers and the number of fulfillment centres they have, because business is pretty tough. But to a large extent, what you've got to say is the social media and Amazon. I saw a report that came out from the United States of America about Amazon's presence in Australia. $5.6 billion in sales in the last 12 months by Amazon throughout Australia. And I thought, Paul, stop. Let's kind of put this into perspective. $340 billion of business is done in Australia in Main Street retailing, and that is excluding about $145 million in supermarkets. So $345 billion, and Amazon has got $5.66 billion. That's 1.65% of sales. It's more about the mentality of Amazon's presence, and so a lot of people, retailers and consumers alike, are being affected on what they think they should be doing, how they should be buying, whether they're getting good value, rather than actually buying from Costco, Amazon and the like.
0: All right. Just quickly before I let you go, the idea of people loathing politicians, one of the questions I asked earlier about politicians, and overwhelmingly for our Australia Overnight audience, there is a... what's the word? Not disgust is probably the wrong word, but there's not a lot of love for politicians.
1: Disdain is the word.
0: Disdain.
1: Look, I think that the problem is, and this is a stereotypical image, and we've been doing some attitudinal research just late, and one quote from a male participant in a focus group recently said, the problem with Australia at the moment is that we're up to our elbow in party political
14: you know, policies that bear no relevance or advantage, benefit and reward to the electorate at large. And so taking that thing is, you know, when you're up to your elbows and alligators, you very quickly forget what the original intent was. When you can actually take that and say, our problem is when we're up to our elbow in party political, you know, puffery, we've got a problem, because that focuses straight back to the man at the head of the Treasury benches, and that's called the Prime Minister of Australia, Anthony Albanese, whose nickname happens to be Elbow.
0: Yeah, it's always good to talk to you, Barry. It's out there for a discussion. Thank you, Barry Urquhart, Media Marketing Analyst. Lots to cover off there. Love to get your thoughts around that. What, somewhere in all of that, there has to be an answer. Having said that, I think I touched on it yesterday, the day before, was that I invited as a guest for a bite to eat in Crossley Lane in town. Monday for lunch. Most unusual. Lobbed in, could not move. Large restaurant, could not move. Packed from midday through until about 3:30. Could not move. So what does that say? 133-693. Helen, you've got it all to yourself. We'll come to you next. Come and join us. 133-693. Keep the messages coming. 0477-693-693. I'm Tony Mack, Australia Overnight.
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7: Nice to have your company. 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Plenty of room. Helen, we'll come to you in just a moment. Look at the text line, 0477 693 693. One in particular from Sandra who says, Tone, I feel for a Christian the Sun. Story is not sadly uncommon. Personally, no, two similar teenagers, other friends, teenage children with similar problems. I think it may be a combination of social media, screen time, lockdown during children's vital development stages. It seems to be a problem not being discussed, needs to be, because parents are embarrassed and blame themselves. How true is that? It's not. It's our society's problem. These parents need help and support, Sandra. Very kind. Another one. I'm very, very sad for a Christian, his wife, and other children. Sounds like it needs as much care as possible. My heart breaks for Christian and the rest of the family. It's a tough time. And as certainly Sandra points out, may not be that unusual. Probably not what Christian is looking to hear. It's how you come out the other side, I guess, for a situation that they find themselves in with a child, unimaginable for many. Helen, morning.
8: Good morning, Tony. I thought the same thing about Christian, and I can't give a solution.
7: No.
8: And I don't think, I mean, and as a parent, you do blame yourself in a sense because you're thinking, what have I done wrong or what have I done?
7: Yeah.
8: To bring this on, because you do. I don't care what. So my heart bleeds for him. I didn't ring about that, but I'm sad I heard his story. I ventured to Brisbane for 50 cents yesterday.
7: How did it go?
8: Absolutely fabulous, the service. I got the, because I'm staying in Broadbeach, and I walked and caught the light rail all the way to Helensvale, and I got out there, and everybody was so helpful because you're asking people, you know, where do I go, what do I, whatever, and everyone's so helpful. And I got on a train, and it was a express, I don't know how many stations we passed, and it got, but I made a mistake. Well, you could either get out at Roma Street or Central, and I got out at Roma Street, and I had a lot of walking. I walked so much because I got out at the wrong stop. And I went to South Bank, at Queen's Wharf.
7: How lovely is it? Some great places to eat there.
8: Oh, it's beautiful. Then I went to Central to catch the train back. I would have liked to have spent longer, but because I wanted to get back while it was still daylight, and my age, you know, all the walking, gosh, I'm getting too old for that. I would have gone down the Brisbane River on the Cats, but I didn't want to spend time on that, so I bypassed that. Caught the train walking. Everyone's saying, oh, it's only a block away. I mean, a block turned to three, to five, and, you know, and getting back because I got it at Central Station. I thought, I won't catch a bus, I'll walk. And I did. And I got the train back. The only thing that upset me was the train, the services stayed at 50 cents. No wonder it's chockers with people because it's only 50 cents. So why would you take your car?
7: You wouldn't.
8: Yeah, no. 50 cents. Yeah. No. The only thing was, on the way back, on the light rail, and there are seats designated for seniors and people with wheelchairs and pregnant ladies. So I sat in a senior seat. And there was a young couple in the senior seat, which was okay because there wasn't anyone else. I mean, there was the light rail was full, but there wasn't seniors where I was at the back of the light rail. A pregnant lady, young lass, got on the light rail. Did you think that the young couple would get up and give her a seat? No. I got up and said to her, would you like my seat? And I gave her my seat and I went to the young couple and I said, do you mind getting up? And the young lady got up and let me sit down. But no manners. What happened to manners? I mean, I've complained
7: Alan,
8: about that
7: don't
8: before.
7: Start me. Don't start me.
8: But the lady was clearly pregnant. Get up. Give her a seat. You know, if she wasn't showing, that's different. But she was clearly pregnant.
7: Yeah, clearly.
8: And me in my 70s got up for her to have a seat while they sat.
7: Well, I hope they were embarrassed.
8: Oh, I hope so too. I made it obvious. Believe me, I have such a loud voice and I can be such a bitch. And I was, because I wasn't nice. I wasn't nasty.
5: Meow.
8: Yeah.

0: he was engrossed with his phone and clearly didn't look up. But she wasn't engrossed in her phone. She was looking lovely there, but a pretty young thing, lucky if she was 20. I'm not jealous. I was 20 at one age, at one stage. But it was that, you know, the poor woman was just standing there holding on to a rail and they didn't get up. There was an elderly man sitting next to me. Well, I didn't, maybe he was worse off than me. He didn't get up either.
1: Oh, golly. Alan, what's the plan of the attack for today and when do you head home?
0: Well, I'm across the road, I said, from Pacific Fair. I'm going to venture because I get up very early in the morning. I'll have breakfast and I'll venture across to there. And then I don't know whether I was thinking I might get to, because it's only 50 cents, go to Sanctuary Cove and have lunch there on the marina.
1: Oh, great. Fantastic.
0: So does that sound nice?
1: It sounds lovely.
0: You can, if you use all of Queensland's public transport, it's 50 cents all over the state. You can go from one end to the other.
1: It's a pretty good deal. Helen, enjoy
0: the
1: rest.
0: Have a great day.
1: You too. Have a great day tomorrow, and we'll talk, no doubt, tomorrow, see what you've got planned for the weekend. 133693 is our telephone number. Jump on board, anything. There's lots of things about which we can chat. Sam, we'll come back to you in just a moment as well. In Melbourne right now, 9 degrees, top of 21. Perth, 18 degrees. You've got 22 coming your way tomorrow, Thursday. Adelaide, 12 degrees, top of 22. Sunny, beautiful day in Hobart, 8 degrees. So a little warmer than it was this time yesterday. And 17 on the way for your Thursday.
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1: Let me ask you this, around Australia, where were you? What were you doing on this day in 1970? Where were you the year 1970 on this day being Thursday, 15th day of October 2026? So go back, cast your mind broadly, if you like, to what you were doing on this day 1970. And I'll tell you why I asked that question shortly. Sam, morning.
2: Yeah, good morning, Tony. Yeah, we'll go into that 1970, but just want to congratulate you on the interview with Big Bad Bustling Barry before, mate, you know?
1: It's an intriguing time.
2: I said to Jackson that you said some really, really insane stuff, like you said something and Twisted Despair. You were describing Melbourne where you came from, right?
1: Yeah. Sometimes, and generally speaking, I'm usually upbeat and positive, but I'd be less than honest if I didn't say that being back in Melbourne after 25 years in Perth, grew up in Melbourne, so being away for 25 years, to come back to live again in Melbourne, it's been a bit of a... What's the right expression? An awakening, Sam?
2: You're trying to pick up a thread again.
1: A little bit. And so even from driving around and reestablishing parts of the city that I once knew, parts of suburban Melbourne that I once knew, the shift, the changes. But it's also elements around that. Yes. There's an ill feeling, a dis-ease in the real sense of the word, a dis-ease that frankly I'm finding difficult to embrace.
2: Well, see out here, Tony, I live in the northern suburbs, so we're immune to that, right? That I live in one of the most culturally sensitive and dominated by that many diverse nationalities out here, you wouldn't believe, Tony, because I grew up in Fitzroy from the migration of the 50s, right, when there was basically Greeks and Italians and others, right, Yugoslavs and such, and Eastern Europeans that came out originally to work on the Snowy River scheme, right?
1: Yeah.
2: And then what happened was... Then they set up the migrant hostels in Bonegilla and such, right? Like in Sydney, they had it where the Easy Beats formed, you know, out of migrant hostels.
1: They certainly did. Yeah, it's a great story.
2: Right. So you got that scenario happening, and
1: so what's changed? Why is the scenario tarnished to some degree today, Sam?
2: No, because I come from the city, and I tell you, Tony, when I go back, it's like a little walled Gotham City, right? You know, everyone's just running around in a hurry, right? And it's become like where there was once single other Victorian cottages, right? Now they're 7 foot, seven story structures, right? You know, Fitzroy, in 1958, they had a population of 58,000, Fitzroy, right? It was one of the most densely populated cities in the world, comparable to, Tokyo and New York and all those, right? You know, living into a house, Tony.
1: Yeah,
2: right?
1: That's true. So, but the idea of that was unsustainable. So the idea of that level of growth in and around Australia, I mean, that's happening right throughout the country, not just Melbourne. So why is it there are many, not everybody, by the way, but there are many who are the residual of, I'm assuming it's the hangover, if you like, from COVID?
2: Yeah, because COVID, we were locked up. You can go out the front and do your exercise. You talk to your neighbour across the fence and such, people walking past. There was designated walking times in the morning. Remember, it was an hour or something, right?
1: It was, yeah, it was.
2: And you had to go in, and then you have the boys a hit and run mission of mercy going to the supermarket, right? You know.
1: Sam, got a couple of questions here for you very quickly. I went to primary school with Con and Matthew, who have the same surname as Sam. Doesn't say which primary school, though, Rob.
2: I went to George Street in Fitzroy.
1: George Street Primary?
2: George Street Primary School, number 450,
1: You didn't go to George Street, surely? No.
2: I did, yeah.
1: Well, that, what a coincidence that is. I have no idea. I never went there, Sam, so I don't know. Just teasing.
2: No, we had Pastor Sir Doug Nichols, right? He used to teach us RI, Tony.
1: Sam, you've got to love you and leave you. It's always good to talk. You're a good man. Thank you. Tone, I had a total knee replacement. We're talking about scars. Tony, I had a total knee replacement on my right knee, June 23 this year. Total knee replacement on the left knee, September 29, just gone. Scars around 6 inches on each leg from the base of my thigh to the top of my shin. Trevor, well done, Trev. Hope it's on the mend and you're getting around as you would wish. Spiro, you nailed it. I asked the question, what were you doing? Where were you around this time? 1970. On this day, if you like, 1970. Come back and I'll let you know why I'm asking that question. Because I think particularly people in Melbourne, but certainly around Australia, would remember this day begrudgingly and with memories of who, how, why, where and when. We'll do that next, Australia Overnight.
3: Morning. We now know we have a bricks shortage in Perth, but would appear we have a looming shortage of roofing tiles as well. We spoke to Michael McGowan from the Housing Industry Association of WA.
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1: Anniversary today, the passing of the George Negus, Australian journo, 82, where he passed away. Alzheimer's, a battle with Alzheimer's, going back to 2024. And when you think about the work that he did all those years ago, George Negus, 60 Minutes, as good as a presenter for 60 Minutes at that time as you can imagine, from 79 to 86. Then the Today Australia, Dateline, the project did lots of things. George Negus, fondly loved and remembered. George Negus, we lost him on this day back in 2024.

0: we're loving instrumentals. We're loving, loving, loving wherever you are right across Australia. Jump on board. Lots of things we can chat about in the next hour. You pick up the dog, Dog and Bone, 133-693. If you'd like to send a message, 0477-693-693. I'm Tony Mack. Good morning.
1: Got something to say? Call 6PR, 133-8... 6PR News.
2: Hello, I'm Jack Fenwick. The opposition and Greens have joined forces to block changes to the Medicare rebate for over 65s. The federal government had planned to wind back the measure to save the budget $3 billion, but critics claim the move would simply put more pressure on the public hospital system. Liberal Senator Dave Sharma has told the ABC the government was trying to make budget savings from pensioners.
3: 3.2 million Australians were going to be affected. This is going to materially impact people on low incomes, older Australians on low incomes. It was also going to put more pressure on the public sector, because if you can no longer afford private health insurance and you're older, an older Australian, you're going into the public hospital system. That's why we opposed it.
2: The Prime Minister is playing down a federal court ruling against his government over a gold mine in the New South Wales Central West. Labor sought to block the McPhillamys project using an Indigenous Heritage Protection Order. The opposition claims the government relied on a contested Dreamtime story. But Anthony Albanese has told Parliament the court overruled the decision because of procedural errors.
4: I understand the court found the declaration was not validly made. This is a complex legal case, and as it's a legal matter, we will work through the judgment together with the Attorney General, and we'll consider the findings very carefully indeed.
2: Consultancy firm Deloitte is reviewing errors in an economic analysis commissioned by the WA government over the proposed merger of three of the state's universities. The report appears to have the hallmarks of artificial intelligence mistakes, including citations that reference the wrong authors and web links. The National Tertiary Education Union and university workers say the presence of AI in the report is deeply troubling. A man's been charged with attempted murder after trying to set fire to three patients in a Sydney hospital. Police called to the Prince of Wales Hospital in Randwick on Tuesday night, said the 48-year-old patient poured accelerant on three others. A 54-year-old man sustained minor burns. A 63-year-old man and 64-year-old woman have minor injuries. Victorian women will receive free medical and surgical abortions up to 16 weeks under a $30 million re-election pledge from the state Labor government. The funding will reimburse travel costs and cover private provider fees to remove out-of-pocket expenses of up to $1,000 and fix regional access shortages. And the world's oldest shipwreck has been discovered off the coast of Turkey. Archaeologists have dated it to between 4,400 and 4,700 years old, which is the early Bronze Age and is around the same time that the Great Pyramid was being built. Checking sport now, and the 2026 AFL trade period has wrapped up, with a number of deals being made in the dying stages. Alex Riddell was there at Marvel Stadium.
5: Jack Viney and Trent Rivers are officially Eagles players after West Coast and Melbourne reached a deal in the final stages of the trade period. Kadeen Coleman has landed at the Bombers, signing a four-year deal with Essendon. Josh Goater, who is coming out of contract at North Melbourne, is headed to Hawthorn. Hawk Bodie Ryan is moving to the Demons. Lion Will McLaughlin departs Brisbane for Melbourne. Port Adelaide's Luke Pedler has been traded to Port Adelaide. But Nick Murray is staying at the Crows after they failed to reach a deal with the Kangaroos. Alex Riddell, Melbourne.
2: And the Australian women have claimed a series clean sweep against Bangladesh, winning their third and final ODI by 8 wickets. Australia able to chase down Bangladesh's total of 172 in just under 23 overs. Megan Shutt, player of the match, with figures of 4 for 60.
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17: Checking your weather around the country. Canberra cloudy and a top of 18. Adelaide sunny 22 the top. Perth showers easing with a top of 22 degrees. Brisbane a possible shower and 24. Sydney a shower or two with a top of 20. And Melbourne mostly sunny with a top of 21 degrees.
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0: Oh, just doing a little bit of air drumming there, but thank you. Don't you laugh, Jackson. Jackson's working the other side of the glass. When you ring through, come and join the program, 133-693. Stacks of little things that we can have a chat about. I mentioned earlier, just prior to news, where were you, what were you doing on this day, 1970. Well, today, sadly, the anniversary of Westgate Bridge that collapsed in Melbourne during construction. 35 construction workers, 18 were injured, but 35 killing 35 construction workers at 1970. For those that can cast the mind back, where were you? What were you doing the year 1970? How did your life look in 1970? And you would remember presumably vividly that particular day in Melbourne, Westgate Bridge. And I think I've mentioned last time it came up as an anniversary, even to this day, not as much as it once did, but to this day, I get that moment of, oh, as I'm going over the Westgate Bridge for about two or three heartbeats, maybe driving over, it's the weirdest bloody thing, I've got to tell you. And it happens not as often as it once did, probably because I've been doing it more often, but to drive over and I go, oh, this little chill. Like a tap on the shoulder. Maybe it's linked. Who knows? But it was on this day in 1970. Where were you? What were you doing on this day in 1970? Lots of text coming in. 0477 693 693. Anything you want to yak about? We've been having a bit of fun talking about Hospital Corner. You're in and out of a hospital. When were you in hospital? How long have you been out? What's the next move? Love those great stories. Fascinating to me. Sure it is to you. Show us your scar. Where have you had a scar of late? Is it an old one? Is it a new one? What is your scar? What's your middle name? I'll ask Rod in just a minute. What is your middle name? And the other one that in the first hour of the program we canvassed about political power, so-called political power. If you had political power, and I say we do, oh, there's a challenge. I say most of us do have political power. But if you had, if you're in a position of office, I guess, in politics, what would you change? What's the one thing, if you liked it, on which you would focus as either an issue or something for which you would like to see change? 133-693. As I mentioned, the text line's really good to us overnight. 0477-693-693. But it's really about your callers too. I make that point. Rod, on the road again. Morning, Rodney.
18: Morning, Anthony, from the Coorong again.
0: Now, what's your middle name?
18: John.
0: Oh, that's too easy. Too easy. Rodney John.
18: For my dad.
0: Oh, nice. Fantastic.
18: His first name was John, so I was, my middle name was after him.
0: Did you have brothers, sisters?
18: Brothers, yes, but sadly they both died before I was born.
0: Oh, Rod, sorry to hear that, yeah.
18: Yeah.
0: What's happening in the world?
18: Not much. A couple of things, and I don't want to touch on the abortion thing because it's testy and everything, except to say that the government doesn't get to speak.
0: Well, just speak up a little, Rod, so we can hear you clearly. That's all. I don't want you to disappear in the quiet of the Coorong.
18: Regarding the election pledge to pay for the abortions in Victoria, I don't want to talk about that because I don't believe politics and personal issues like that should be mixed together. So I'll stay away from causing fights.
0: They do.
18: One.
0: They still come up from time to time. There is an undercurrent that's been there for as long as I can remember.
18: The one I do want to talk about, the political issue I do want to talk about, is the credit card surcharge coming off.
0: Yeah. Don't we
18: all? Last week the ATO said, well, you can no longer pay your bill with a credit card. Because of the fact that while every other business in the country was expected to absorb the credit card charges, the ATO wasn't going to absorb any credit card charges.
0: Yeah, crazy. So it just crazy.
18: Said it didn't. Now, during the last week, what's gone on, first up, Mr. Chalmers said that the ATO was an independent body and made that decision all of their own. And then I've seen where Albo made a phone call to somebody and came up with an agreement not to do it. And then they came out today and said that the government has provided funding to postpone the ATO's decision. Well, hang on, if they're an independent body, why is taxpayer money being given to them to postpone a decision that they've already made? They're either a government entity or they're not. And if they're not, why are they being bailed out by taxpayer money?
0: Great question.
18: Yeah. Good luck getting an answer out of any of them people in Canberra, though. They'll tell you what the temperature is in downtown London, but they won't tell you the answer to that question.
0: So, Rod, I guess my limited knowledge of small business, it's about cash flow. And if you get that out of control, it can sort of come back to grab you on the you-know-whats. So it's about that cash flow. So if you're in a position that you've got this bill and you need to pay that and you can pay it with credit where the bank supports that for you, that you've already got those agreements in place and the bank allows you to be able to do that, this is just another fee that you've got to pay to survive in business in this stage, the taxation department. So if it allows you to survive in business, I'm buggered if I can see what the problem is.
18: Well, the thing is, well, see, the worst part about it is that the big spruiking on the ad with the Prime Minister is, from today, your coffee is going to be cheaper. Well, actually, your coffee has become more expensive. because instead of there being a 1% charge for the price of your coffee, the service fee for the ATM and everything, for pay on your credit card, which was included in the price of your coffee, right? So originally your $5 coffee was actually only $4.95, and they jacked the extra 5 cents on to cover the cost of the merchant fee to go and cover the FBOS terminal and everything. But now, because the store has to pay that instead of you, your coffee is not $5 anymore. It's gone up to $5.10 or $5.20, or in some places it's gone up to $5.50. But the merchant only has to pay that, only has to still pay the 5 cents that you were originally paying. No, you can't shift the obligation for a bill from one person to another and turn around and tell somebody that tell person A that your bill now just got cheaper because we're making person B pay it for you. Person B's going to charge you more. Person B's going to charge you more for the object in the first place.
0: It's a weird one, Rod. It is a weird one, I got to tell you. I'm not fully cognizant, fully aware of how, why, when. Good to talk. Stay safe, Rod.
18: You too, mate. Bye-bye.
0: See you. Bye. Gav, morning.
19: Hey, mate. How are you today?
0: Well, Gavin, I'm well. What's happening?
19: Westgate Bridge. I was at primary school in South Melbourne when it collapsed.
0: You would have been primary school in year...
19: I was born in 61, so I was 9 years old.
0: So pretty young, yeah. And yeah. Did the consequences of it resonate to a 9 year old?
19: I was an engineer, and he didn't go to work that day because he said it was unsafe the day before.
0: Sorry, we missed that. You broke up, Gav. Was father involved, did you say?
19: No. A friend of mine's father was involved, and he didn't go to work that day because he said from the day before.
0: Yeah, it just broke up again, Gav. Sorry, one more time. So you had a friend whose father...
19: father was an engineer on the bridge.
0: Yep.
19: On the day he said it was unsafe from the...
0: Unsafe. I wish you were breaking up. Sadly, I don't know whether you are, Gav, but where you are, but it's just breaking up, so we missed the context of that. Except to say, you can imagine, well, can only imagine, for those that weren't there, what a difficult and horrible time it was. Gav, try back ringing 1336. Try again for us, for whatever reason, just where you are. We've got a dodgy line. In this day and age, I can't believe it. Feels like I'm about 20 years ago, and we're having trouble with mobile phones. Merv, Simon, we'll come back to you wherever you are. 133693. It is Australia Overnight with Tony Mack. Good morning.
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1: Helen makes a point by Texas tone. Can anyone forget George Negus's interview with Margaret Thatcher? It was just exquisite, wasn't it? Phantom, I love picking up the dog because I'm with Vodabone. Thank you. Sam in Frankston. Tony, I have three scars on my left upper shoulder. I got three screws. I'll start that one again. I got three screws placed into a dislocated shoulder, one scar on my chest from a biopsy, and a scar on the left big toe on the nail bed from getting a toenail removed from an ingrown toenail. Ouch. Is there anything worse? As I read that, I'm thinking about, I reckon we learned in Cubs and or Scouts, probably Cubs, about how to cut the toenails. And so at one point, I must have neglected one and had an ingrown toenail. And how agonizing was an ingrown toenail? But that was one of the joys of Cubs and the very early Scouts, I'm thinking, where you would learn how to cut a toenail properly so you didn't get ingrown toenail. What did I learn? Absolutely nothing. Tony Mac, fundamental problems from Rob, fundamental problem with Labor government, be it state and or federal, industrial law people, career politicians, rarely have they run a business. They don't understand what comes in, goes out. They just spend because it's not their money. Have we never had a situation where conservative governments have the same issues applied to them? I'm just trying to think during the, certainly during the John Howard era, I think we did pretty well, did we not? Other times when we've had Labor governments, has that been the case? People with a bit of memory might tell us, 133693. I just wonder whether or not when we say we have Labor governments, you've got to ask, then ask the question, I'm asking this for everybody, why do we have Labor governments? Why have they been as successful in terms of elections as they have been in my lifetime? Going back to, even going back to Gough Whitlam as a young person, was foreign to have Gough Whitlam coming in, what was that, 72? Gone by 75, so it ultimately was short-lived. But how did that happen? And then how have we had other Labor governments, including Bob Hawke, including Keating? What's the history of those that have been around a little longer? What was the history of the Hawke government years in terms of how Australia looked and felt during that time? 133693. Merv, morning. Thanks for waiting.
2: Thanks, Tony. Getting to your scar stories segment.
1: Merv.
2: Yeah.
1: Show us your scar, Merv.
2: Okay, I've had a few through the years, but the biggest one I've got is from my belly button all the way up to my chest, and it's about 16 centimetres long, straight through the middle.
1: Wow, was that for a heart?
2: No, it was, I had a burst peptic ulcer.
1: Ooh.
2: Yeah, and have it in 1991. I'm 62, and it's supposedly they go in with cameras these days and do that surgery, but back then they sliced it open.
1: Yeah. What was the upshot? Were you in full recovery, obviously?
2: To this day, I still suffer a little bit, but yeah, it's whatever they did help it. But I take medication and painkillers and stuff like that.
1: What, still?
2: Still, yes.
1: Yeah, wow. Does that, and that impacts on quality of life, Merv?
2: It does, Tony.
1: Mm. What is it? But, how does it restrict you beyond pain level?
2: How does it restrict me? It stopped me working.
1: Ooh, that's big.
2: that he's very big tonny. And I was only 17 when that happened, and then he got better through the years, and then it just deteriorated.
1: And do they know why, Merv?
2: Sorry, Tony, say that again.
1: Do they know what causes?
2: They reckon there's something in the stomach of the lining that's deteriorating and all that.
1: Yeah. Well, having said that, Merv, good to talk to you, Merv. Thank you. I'm going through not a dissimilar thing, but I'll give more details on that once I go to the specialist at Cabrini in the week after next, which will be a bit of fun. Thank you, Merv. Malcolm, welcome. And it's Australia Overnight. Malcolm, hi.
3: Hi, Tony. How are you?
1: Well, thank you for asking. I'm great.
3: You're great. Okay. I'm an ex-tax officer for 37 years.
1: Yay!
3: Experience.
1: Wow. What can you tell us that we don't know, Malcolm?
3: Well, in general terms, when we had the Howard government in and all that, it was the Razor gangs going through the public service. And this bit about saying that people in business don't know how to pay their debts because they go into business because they don't understand or don't get the grounding to do it. Why should the tax office have to carry the can for this card? Pay your debts when you pay them.
1: So just
3: I was there when the Howard government was in power.
1: Yeah, of course.
3: In 1970, that was my first year in the tax office in Perth. And I went in when I was 17, and I spent 37 years in there.
1: So
3: until I retired.
1: With the current situation, so you're fully retired now, Malcolm. The current situation then, what does it mean when people pay does it matter when they pay a debt to the taxation office or they pay a debt to another stakeholder for their business? What is the distinction, Malcolm?
3: Tony, I'll give you an example.
1: Please.
3: I worked in what we call the debt collection area of the tax office. And I took a lot of people to the guy in the tax office, and I'm saying this, they don't know how to deal with people with debts. They're stuck in a certain way. They've got a script to follow, and they follow that script to the letter. When I worked in there, I worked in various areas. I was on the road as well. But we always treat the person with respect, help them through their, try and help them work out what's the best way to do something. Most of the people I dealt with pay their debts, but a lot of them, they never pay their debts because basically they want the flash cards. In one case, it's not. If you get my understanding, I can't believe that you would allow, you know, I'm sorry to say, I'll give you one example in that respect. I had a client come to the counter and he blamed the tax office because he couldn't run a business. Now, that's not right. If you go into business, there are all these different departments that help you set it up to make sure you do the right thing in relation to where you are at. You don't just go out of business and expect carry the can. That's why the tax system is in such a bloody mess nowadays. And you say, why are there Labor governments? Labor governments make sure that everybody in Australia gets the hospitals, the roads, and everything else. Liberal governments, what they do, they're too conservative because they don't want to spend money. They want to balance the books and say, you've got too much going, you know, you're not spending the money in the right areas. If we had the tax office, the tax system is from the colonial days of the English. That's what it's based on.
1: Yeah, it is. Of course it is.
3: And it's a shelter. It should have been, you know, when they had the, I remember they looked at it and to change the system. It's not fair. The tax system is, it's not fair. You talk about...
1: But Malcolm, my understanding is any time they've really had a close look at the idea of shifting, changing, upgrading, downgrading, whatever the case may be, ultimately it's resisted.
3: Yeah, because what it is, people can't buy houses nowadays because Conservative governments, the biggest mistake John Howard did, he brought in capital gains tax, and all the investors, they come in and they take all the houses, and the people who are trying to get a house, because and now it's starting to balance out in a way it should be balancing out. I'm fortunate, I don't have a debt. I'm separated from my wife, unfortunately, this week. But that's something that had happened. I mean, I'm not going to go into that. It's not nice. I get it.
1: And that's maybe Malcolm, a story for another program or another time when we have more time to look at that, because there would be people across Australia who have been in a similar situation. And I'm sorry that you're going through that. Let me just quickly ask you this. In the time that you were involved with taxation, did you ever find somebody who said, OMG, thank you, thank you, thank you, love what you do, and I love to pay tax?
3: Nobody wants to pay tax.
1: Yeah. And so how do we change that, where people should be really pleased to work hard, live hard, have a great life, and pay tax?
3: Yeah, but you're talking about this trust thing at the moment.
1: Yeah.
3: That's a tax avoidance. It's a loophole.
1: Yeah.
3: Nobody ever fixed up the loophole. And I'll give you an example. Italians, what they do, and this is just Italians, what they do, they set up these trusts so they can move the money into where the kids are, so they don't have, so they only pay a small percentage of their tax in relation to that. That's been going on for
1: ever,
3: for years, donkey years.
1: But they're not breaking the law, Malcolm.
3: The tax system is not fair.
1: But they're not breaking the law.
3: It's never been fair.
1: They're not breaking the law.
3: The middle class, the people in the middle class, are the ones who carry the can, and the ones on the upper ledger, you know, the higher ones, they find the loophole so they don't have to pay it.
1: It's full of loopholes. My quick question around that is, I've got to move on, but are they breaking the law by doing that?
3: No, they got their advisors telling this is what you need to do.
1: But the great Kerry Packer made that point all those years ago. He said, why would you not do that if it's available to you? Everybody should do that if it's available to you.
3: Yeah, I know. They've got, you know,
1: I think I've got to move on, but Malcolm, thank you. I'd love to talk more to you, and we will another time, I promise. The idea of, if you look at that interview that Kerry Packer did all those years ago when he was being quizzed on it, where I think he made the point along the line of, why would I pay tax? He said, I loathe paying tax, and if I've got deals available to me to reduce my tax, why would you not embrace that? Really good question. More of your calls the other side. Simon, Pete, Michael, Dave will come to you. It is Australia Overnight.
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1: G'day. It's an interesting, we just found this audio. This is the late Kerry Packer, just a little bit of the points that he made in terms of reducing your tax.
15: There's nothing wrong with minimising tax. I don't know anybody who doesn't minimise their tax. I am not evading tax in any way, shape or form. Now, of course I am minimising my tax, and if anybody in this country doesn't minimise their tax, they want their heads ripped. Because as a government, I can tell you, you're not spending it that well that we should be donating extra.
1: So that goes back some years, and he makes a point, you're not spending it that well. That seems to be the key. So if we're still not spending it that well, or spending it on programs that you and I demand, why are we in the doo-doo at the moment? Many levels. Pete, morning. What do you got?
16: Hi.
1: Pete, hi.
16: Hi. How are you, Tony?
1: I'm well, thank you.
16: I'm ringing you up because when Westgate collapsed, I was at school in Williamstown. And,
1: 1970. 1970, Pete.
16: Yeah, 1971. I was at high school. So in about, well, in those days, I was form, whatever it,
1: yeah,
16: was,
1: it was,
16: form three or something
1: form,
16: like that.
1: It was form one, anyway, form two, form three, form four.
16: Yeah,
1: it was leaving and matric.
16: Yeah, that's it.
1: Yeah.
16: By the time I got up there, was HSC. But anyway, what I'm saying is that a number of students at our school, their parents actually worked on the bridge, and we were bringing students down from anywhere from Footscray, Yarraville and all that down to our school because we were one of the only high schools available then. They used to travel by train.
1: Of course.
16: An announcement came over about it. And you could actually see the smoke from our school when it collapsed. And we sort of had a bit of cancelling sort of sessions at the time, but it There was quite a few people that were had their families involved with the bridge, and I can always remember in when things started settling down, because the main road out of Williamstown was down Douglas Parade under the bridge and into Hyde Street, and that's where it all was sort of happening, sort of thing around the glassworks there and that. So I can remember quite a few people that were involved with that, and also the parents. So for me, it was sort of upsetting a bit, like most people would probably have.
1: Of course, it would have.
16: And it took a while for everything to sort of settle down, sort of thing, from that, because everything was sort of blocked out our way. We couldn't move in and out of Williamstown apart from going out further, sort of thing. So it was a bit hard for the short term to be doing a lot of that sort of stuff. So I just thought I'd bring that up. The other thing too, I'll just bring this up as well. I went to a play earlier this year at the MTC, and was called Westgate, which was excellent. It was all based about the collapse of the bridge and all that, and how they and they really did a great job in presenting what actually happened, and the and they made reference to the different unions and all that sort of thing that sort of came out of that sort of thing as well. So,
1: Peter, so the National, the NTC, you said? National Theatre Company.
16: Melbourne Theatre Company.
1: MTC. I thought you said
16: Melbourne Theatre Company, excellent production. And the way they really presented it, I could relate to it.
1: There you go. What a great call. Wish you well. Keep in touch, Peter.
16: No worries. Thank you, Tony.
1: Thank you for a great contribution. There he was all those years ago, given the anniversary today, 1970, Westgate Bridge. We will do these calls. We'll race through some of these. Hello, Dave. Thanks for waiting. Hi.
17: Hello, Tony. How are you?
1: Morning. Well, thank you.
17: He just asked, what's the difference between a Labor voter and a Liberal voter? Liberal voter has to make money and pay the bills. A Labor voter, most of them don't run businesses, and they live off the bloke who works. Now, I don't know if you know about this Scope 3 that the government have just brought in. That's a dynamite, Tony. What they're doing is countries here, businesses here that have emissions, they put that in their emissions, but now the government are making them put the emissions to who the company they're selling to. So if you sell steel to China, they want you to put in the emissions that China produces, that you've got to pay for them. It's like selling someone bullets and being charged for killing someone because you sold them the bullets.
1: Yeah, it's crazy. It's crazy.
17: They're going to bankrupt the state. That other chap before, the tax bloke, he's talking about he's never run a business in his life. How would he know the cost of running a business? Him saying that people don't know how to run business, he ain't got a clue because he never run a business. He doesn't know the strains to make ends meet. Now, when you're not making ends meet, you're not making

0: How good would that be?
1: I think Gary Packer, like he said that broadcast before, he hit the nail on the head.
0: He did.
1: If anyone wants to pay more tax, they've got rocks in their head.
0: Yeah, and he did
1: rocks
0: that.
1: In their head. Because look at that senator. It has a 3 kilometre trip and a limousine. It costs us taxpayers $3,000. They're not living in the world. Do you know one person, I don't know anyone in my whole life that took a 3K trip, and it's because someone else is paying for it. If it started coming out their own pocket, they wouldn't be free with the money.
0: I agree with you. I agree with you on all those points, Dave. Thank you. It is an issue. Another text here says, Tony, Kerry Packer should have, could have, would have been Prime Minister. But the problem with that is, yes, he could have been, but why would he want to be? He was doing so excruciatingly well in life. And that goes back to my original point. Why don't we get that people of that caliber who put their hands up? I'm just asking the question. I don't have the answer, by the way. But why don't we get the caliber of those people that don't put their hands up? And when we did, perhaps in the past or got even close to it, Malcolm Turnbull would be one. Didn't work out as well as it should have.
2: You left a bit.
3: Meet Louise.
2: Hi. 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
2: Bob Hawke, Labor government introduced capital gains tax. Not John Howard, Liberal government. We've checked on the capital gains tax introduced into Australia 20th of September 1985, back in the good old days. One of a number of tax reforms by the Hawke-Keating government goes on to say from 99 then, the Howard government discontinued indexation of the cost base and subject to transitional arrangement, introduced a 50% discount on the capital gain for individual taxpayers, ASX

0: assets acquired before 2185 continue to be CGT free. And it's very complicated after that, and it's going to be boring if I start to read all that, but it's readily available, that history of it. Who, how, why, when, and where is fascinating if you're inclined. Pete, morning.
1: Morning, good morning.
0: Are you driving, babe? Yeah. We've missed you.
1: Yeah, I've been too tired to call you. My blood boils too much. I thought my blood settled down a bit. I thought I'd give you a buzz. Hey, I heard you talk about your friend there, Kerry Packer, about not paying tax. So who do you want to pay tax, Tony? Tell me. The low-income people get a discount of 25% when they go to pay the tax. Middle class pays between 20 to 32%. And then the top end are supposed to be paying 45%. But when you got cash, Tony, you've got loopholes that everyone who's got money can find. But the average person who can't afford to pay $3,000 to $4,000 a year for a proper accountant or a financial advisor does not pay. Now, we pay that 20 to 32% tax. And you're saying for everyone to disconnect to pay the tax. So what do you think the country's going to run on, Tony? Please explain to me.
0: There's a lot of questions.
1: Too complicated for you.
0: Well,
1: it's too complicated for
0: well,
1: you.
0: Well, it's no, that's not complicated. Well, it is. Yeah. Well, it is by definition. It's complicated.
1: You make exactly, Tony. Because you like just hang on, Pete.
0: Just let me finish. Don't jump all over. Just relax, Max.
1: It
0: is complicated. Nobody loves the idea of paying tax. What if we set up a culture where people were doing so well that they would thrive on the idea of paying tax?
1: Tony, you got to see the thing, Tony. You guys that are on the liberal side
0: who's you guys?
1: You and on your liberal side radio station that keep on getting people on to say that we should not pay tax and we should get people who have businesses to claim.
0: Who says that, Pete? Who says that?
1: You're saying that because you're saying that Kerry Packer, who was a business owner, yes.
0: Let me have my say now. No, just hang on, Pete. No, you've had a really good say. You're misquoting, completely misquoting. The idea from Kerry Packer was there is nothing wrong with reducing your tax. Why would you not? What he gets cross about, he said at the time, was how it was being spent. There's nothing wrong with that, Pete. Surely we would all demand that, wouldn't we?
1: Tony, when you've got a tax system that's almost 10,000 pages, your average person who's paying the 20 to 30% has not got the knowledge to go through the whole thing. That's not their job. So the tax office is a job. But the system is built for loopholes for people who can pay tax agents and financial planners to study that loophole. Now,
0: what's wrong with that? Why wouldn't you do that? Is the question that Kerry Packer asked?
1: That's a capitalism system, Tony. The rich run the poor.
0: It's pretty much the system in which we live.
1: Let me finish. So why are people complaining when they have to change the system and pay a bit more tax? What are they complaining for?
0: I'll ask them on your behalf if you like as to the question. 133693, Pete's asked the question. What do you think? Come and join us. I'm never too sure about the idea of ranting, Pete. It doesn't work for me as a programmer. Gavin, good morning.
2: Hey, Tony, I called you before about the Westgate Bridge, mate.
0: Yeah, please. I'm pleased you did. So we should talk about it because it's a very important. In 1970, 35 workers we lost, 18 were severely injured. So it was a pretty incredible time, Gav.
2: I was at primary school in South Melbourne, and it was like a bit of an earthquake. The school actually rocked. And, one of the kids I went to school with, his father was an engineer on the bridge, and he didn't go to work that day because he didn't feel it was safe from the day before and survived.
0: Yeah, wow.
2: Yeah.
0: He had a sense.
2: Yes. And that guy that rang up before about that stage show, I actually seen that live too, and, mate, that was 10 out of 10.
0: Really?
2: That was
0: that
2: unbelievable.
0: Good. Do you think that has it been recorded by way of investigation, that was those that had a sense of that at the time prior to the collapse Was that ever documented and challenged?
2: Well, in the actual stage show, they had a guy that came over from England. He was an engineer. And I think it was 6 months to before that, there was a bridge that he was working on in England which collapsed.
0: Wow, go on.
2: And he actually, he rode the bridge down and passed away. Yeah, and that was in the actual stage show. Yeah.
0: Worthwhile. Yeah. Go on, yeah. Thank you for that.
2: Yeah, mate. Man, that was unbelievable. That stage show was 10 out of 10.
0: Well, that's twice that I've heard about it now. And from all reports, it was pretty good. Gavin, thank you for your contribution. I'll get back to some of these texts in just a moment. There are many. My friend's daughter, Tone, was born the day the Westgate Bridge collapsed. They say his wife was screaming so much because of the labour pain. it's very funny, Barbara. I'm not too sure that was the case, but it was on that day that the baby was born, same day as the Westgate Bridge collapse, which was on this day, 1970. Michael, Simon, Merv will come to you the other side. Passing parade, end of Brady in the UK. Fair bit happening over there. Zelensky meeting with the Prime Minister. We'll look at all that next. Australia Overnight.
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0: I said to Jackson earlier, we'll have a look at some of those, because we were talking about instrumentals, great instrumentals yesterday. I said we might feature some instrumentals when we get close to the news. There's a text here that says, Tone, JP, thanks for playing Kontiki just before the news earlier in the last hour. One of my all-time favourite Shadows instrumentals. Good piece. I agree with him. For those waiting, Michael, Syme, Merv, Rod, wherever you are, come and join us Australia Overnight. I'm Tony Mack. Good morning.
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11: Hello, I'm Jack Fenwick. The federal government says it plans to reintroduce legislation to wind back the private health rebate for over 65s. The opposition, Greens and Crossbench have joined forces to block the measure in the Senate. The government had been hoping to save $3 billion from the cut, but critics claim it would have just put pressure on the public hospital system. A man's been charged with attempted murder after trying to set fire to three patients in a Sydney hospital. Jake Batrick reports.
12: Police were called to the Prince of Wales Hospital in Randwick on Tuesday night and say the 48-year-old patient poured accelerant on three other patients. They say he set fire to a 54-year-old man before it was quickly extinguished by hospital staff. The 54-year-old is in a stable condition with minor burns. A 63-year-old man and 64-year-old woman also have minor injuries. The 48-year-old is charged with offences including attempted murder and common assault. He's due to face a bail court today. Jake Batrick reporting.
11: A key construction group has joined calls for a new tax on trusts to face a Senate inquiry. The federal government has introduced a bill to place a 30% tax on discretionary trusts in a bid to close loopholes. The opposition and Greens are both calling for the legislation to undergo deeper scrutiny. Danita Wong from Master Builders Australia says the bill is currently riddled with issues.
13: Hundreds of thousands of tradies across the country will now be put in a difficult situation where they will either need to pay more tax or they will need to spend a significant amount of money, well over $100,000 each, to look at restructuring their business.
11: Consultancy firm Deloitte is reviewing a government economic analysis of a proposal to merge three West Australian universities after AI-style errors, including fake links and wrong authors, were uncovered. It's the second time in just over a year the firm has faced backlash after a report for the Department of Employment and Workplace Relations included three non-existent academic references and made-up quotes. The National Tertiary Education Union and University Vice-Chancellors have slammed the report as sloppy. The healthcare spending gap between metropolitan and rural Australia has blown out to $9.23 billion, leaving regional communities facing severe doctor shortages and worsening health outcomes. A report reveals major cities have over 20 times as many specialist doctors per capita as small country towns, forcing rural areas to rely heavily on nurses for essential care. The National Rural Health Alliance warns the traditional Medicare funding model is failing remote communities and calls for urgent government intervention to fix the growing divide. Checking sport, in new Eagle Trent Rivers says the prospect of playing under Andrew McWalter was one of the main reasons he joined West Coast. The West Aussie joins the club from Melbourne, where McWalter spent 2024 as a midfield coach. Rivers says he wants to play more midfield minutes and feels he plays his best football under the guidance of the Eagles coach.
14: That was part of the reason I was enticed to West Coast as well, is that when I did get those minutes at Melbourne, it was under Mini as well. He was our midfield coach back there, so I felt he was able to get the best out of my footy.
11: And Australia have dominated Bangladesh in their third and final ODI at Allen Border Field. The visitors bowled out for 172 with one ball remaining in their innings, Australia taking just under 23 overs to chase down the total. Megan Shutt, named player of the match, taking 4 for 16.
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23: Checking your weather around the country. Canberra cloudy and a top of 18. Adelaide sunny, 22 the top. Perth showers easing with a top of 22 degrees. Brisbane a possible shower and 24. Sydney a shower or two with a top of 20. And Melbourne mostly sunny with a top of 21 degrees.
21: Now, this is Australia Overnight with Tony McManus.
0: Yes, it is. Look at these texts. Tony Mac, the fundamental problem with Labor governments, be state and or federal, is they're predominantly union, industrial law people, career politicians. It's a long text yet again, Rob. Less is more. Because it's not their money. They haven't earned it. They don't value it. You go on. Thank you. It's a very good point. Text here ending 576. Good morning to you. And this is a lovely text. And these are the ones for which we die. You know what I'm saying? This is to me. A typical you, Mr. Name Dropping Know-It-All. Someone calls you out and you cut them off. Really? I really don't know how you keep your job. The best thing 3BA done. Well, that should be the best thing 3BA did in the 80s was get rid of you. It's about time 3AW woke up and sent you packing as well. Oh, nice. Very kind, very generous. Hope your life's going well. And that's just one of many, by the way. Michael, hello. Welcome.
24: Good morning, Tony. How are you?
0: Oh, I'm glad you've asked, Michael. I'm really well. For the record, everybody, I'm fine. No need to ask, but very kind of you, Michael.
24: That's great news. Tony, can I just make a brief comment?
0: Please go. Fire away.
24: About political power?
0: Yeah.
24: The government's they're trying to improve the economy, and the economy is about producing goods and services, which is related to supply and demand. So, I think,
0: so what's the point you're trying to make, Michael?
24: The government's because there's different sectors of the economy, each minister has got its own portfolio for various
0: sectors. So, but that's always been the case, has it not?
24: Yeah, it has, but it seems to me they get shifted around a lot.
0: Yeah, they do from time to time. They do. There'll be a change in the ministry. But again, that's part of the system. Sometimes it works favourably. Sometimes it doesn't always work. The minister perhaps, you know, doesn't necessarily succeed in that particular portfolio.
24: Yeah, well, the point I'm trying to make is that governments forecast into the future of how
0: it might look going forward.
24: Pardon?
0: How it might look in coming years?
24: Yeah, they forecast into the future of how the whole environment is going to look like.
0: Yeah, it's a very good point, Michael, and you've done well, and I thank you for your contribution to the program on a regular basis. Simon, good morning.
1: Good morning, Tony.
0: Bless you.
1: I was going to say that cars.
0: We
1: were talking about scars earlier.
0: We were. So scars, just only because it came up as a nutty topic, I guess, scars that you've known and loved on your bod for many a year.
1: Yeah, well, when I was only a kid.
0: Tell you what, Simon, I've got a few scars on my soul. You know what I mean?
1: I know, I heard before.
0: Yeah.
1: He wasn't very intelligent, that bloke, was he?
0: Some scars on my soul.
1: Yeah, but don't matter. Yeah, they can brush off, Tony. Anyway, I was trying to get on my big brother's push bike one day and I slipped and my eye leg got caught on the pedal and went straight out the other side.
0: Oof.
1: And last girl I had was, I grew older, my house. And the gate wasn't attached properly, and it was a tin gate. I went out because it was blowing like wind. It was howling like wind was blowing with force, and anyway, the gate was swaying in the wind. I went over, and it was tin gate. And anyhow, I went over to shut it, and I got the chain, and grabbed the top of the tin with my hand, and sliced pinky in half. And I went to my brother, took me into the doctor, and he said, he said, I'll have to send you for microwave surgery in Geelong. I said, nah, stitch her up, I've got no cow tonight. So he just stitched her up.
0: Wow, you brave person. So now you've got a scar. Simon, let me ask you this. I haven't asked you for a little while. When does the future Mrs. Simon arrive? Is there still an appointment? Is it still on the books?
1: Still on the books, mate, yes.
0: Still on the books.
1: Very, very.
0: Now, we haven't set any dates as yet, officially?
1: Before Christmas.
0: Before Christmas. So we'll all be down on the farm for the Christmas gathering and the Christmas greetings and welcoming party.
1: I don't live on the farm anymore, okay?
0: So the grouse house. So we'll all be there for the welcoming party. Fly in, fly out, if you don't mind.
1: Yeah, whatever.
0: Okay, so much. Bye. Before Christmas. Oh, girls and boys, this has been going on for nearly 3 years. She might be arriving. Merv, morning.
2: Good morning, Tony. It's me again, the one with a big scar on the tummy.
0: Merv. What did you want to cap it off with, Merv?
2: When we spoke half an hour ago, I think you come across that you suffer the same symptoms.
0: Say that one more time. Something to do with a
2: ulcer. Yeah, you come across that you suffer something.
0: Oh, yeah, no. So I've got an iron deficiency, turns out. I don't even know what that necessarily means. So as a result of that, they've done a whole series of tests and everything comes up tickety-boo. But next week, I've booked in for the week after next, I think, to see a specialist, according to the GP, who says, we'll just have a double check and make sure everything's okay with the esophagus, the throat and all that sort of stuff.
2: Okay. So. And can I ask one more other thing, Tony?
0: Yes, you can. I can tell you that I don't know to be sure, but he's never tried anything with me.
2: Who?
0: what was your question?
2: The second last person,
0: yes.
2: Before these people come on board, mm-hmm. It was very, very rude to you.
0: Oh, sometimes it happens, Merv. It's part of the job. It's why I pay a lot of tax, Merv, so I'm happy to do it. Rod, good morning.
4: Morning again, Tony. Yeah, I'm like you, mate. I pay a lot of tax. I actually lend the taxation department money.
0: I know, and I'm happy to lend it to them too, Rod. I know.
4: Yeah, well, no, I do lend it to them because I pay $200 a week extra in tax. I don't have to pay.
0: Yeah.
4: Because I use the taxation department as a bank account. That guarantees me a tax return at the end of the year of minimum $10,000 because I gave them $10,000 of my money during the year to look after.
0: Well, and you're a good man, and you're helping the economy, and you're helping the government, you're helping the taxation department, Rod.
4: Yeah. Come the end of the financial year, I want that back again.
0: Yes, as you do.
4: This year I was actually particularly keen this year to get to my accountant because I'd overlooked a CGT event that I had last year with the buying and selling of shares. And I couldn't get to her quick enough to get her to put the amendment in so that I wouldn't have the taxation department sending me a letter saying, you owe us money, we want it, and we want it now.
0: Yeah.
4: I wanted to get the thing paid and cleared before they came across it, before they turned around and sent me a letter of demand. I'm happy to pay my share of taxes.
0: Yeah, so am I. Don't begrudge it at all. But
4: if you want to know what the loopholes are, Pete, they're not called loopholes, they're actually called deductions.
0: Yep, exactly.
4: And an hour
0: right.
4: or two, any day of the week or over the weekend, spent looking at ato.gov.au will show you exactly every one of them that's right there. And it's all right there on the taxation department's website. How to minimise how much tax you pay.
0: There you go, Rod. Well done. It is too. And I'm happy to... Well, when I say I'm happy, nobody's happy. But I understand it and do it. Do it graciously. And then you can claim what you can complain. You can claim what you can claim. And why would you not do that? And if it requires a little bit of expenditure, having somebody, a specialist in the field that I'm not, who's able to... do some wizardry around that under the law. And that's exactly what Kerry Packer was saying all those years ago. Why would you not? And particularly as he makes that point, it's a great point. We just don't like the way sometimes they spend it. Well, we don't. Passing parade, Johnny Doremus coming up in just a moment. Russell Brand, as you know, has been in court. And President Zelensky is in Downing Street right now. We'll get the latest end of Brady on the way. Johnny Doremus, good morning.
5: This is John Doremus with the passing parade of the story of the man who solved one of nature's greatest mysteries. Till a few centuries ago, what went on within man's outer casing was almost totally unknown. Only a thin layer of flesh and skin kept hidden the mechanism that gave him life. Yet it proved an impenetrable barrier for those who sought to probe beyond it. Then came a man named William Harvey who discovered the reason why. I'll be back with a story after this message.
6: Whatever you need for your garden hose in fittings and sprays, as everyone knows, you need Nita.
5: In choosing medicine as a career instead of business, William Harvey broke away from a family tradition, for he came from a long line of merchants. Born in Folkestone, England on April 1st, 1578. He was educated at King's School, Canterbury, and later attended Cambridge University. In 1602, he set himself up as a physician and soon had a flourishing practice. At that time, it was generally believed that blood was generated by the liver and that the heart was a subordinate organ. But Harvey had a different theory. An outrageous notion that the heart was in fact a pump that circulated blood through the body. He first gave voice to his belief in a lecture at the College of Physicians in 1616. The storm of ridicule and abuse that broke about his head did not deter him. For 12 years, he experimented continuously, dissecting every corpse he could lay his hands on, carving up animals, comparing and compiling evidence to support his claim. By 1628, he was sufficiently sure of himself to publish a treatise entitled Anatomical Exercise on the Motion of the Heart and Blood. It created a sensation throughout the medical world. Though its logic was unshakable, it was attacked from every side, both in England and on the continent. This was not surprising, for it exploded the myths of centuries and made laughable the pet theories of some of the most eminent medical scientists of the day. Many years were to pass before it was accepted, but Harvey was consoled by the knowledge that ultimately it had to be, as indeed proved to be the case. For he had opened up an entirely new aspect for the twin arts of medicine and surgery. And he lived to see his triumph acclaimed by even his most ardent critics. In 1631, he was appointed physician to King Charles I, a position he occupied till Charles was deposed by Oliver Cromwell in 1642. He was later appointed warden of Merton College at Oxford, where he entered upon a new line of research into embryology. The results of his inquiries into the generation of life were published in 1651, putting forward the theory that almost all animals, even those which bring forth their young alive and man himself, were produced from eggs. With this contention, Harvey anticipated a conclusion that others found to be true no less than 172 years after his death. Our time is up till we meet again for another chapter in the Passing Parade. This is John Doremus. Thank you so much. And goodbye for now.
0: Johnny Doremus, do you have any scars? Oh, no, he's gone. Sorry. Tone, I have two scars on my right side, on my back. I was told I had nodules on my lung, twice lower lobe and middle lobe, same as His Holiness the Pope. But I was lucky, non-cancer. Both were removed, only have one lobe left, but still here to tell the story. Liz, it's a great text. So I love those really good texts. I accept the ones that are a bit nasty, bitter and twisted, and that's fine as well. It's all part of the gig. Ender Brady in the UK, that's next. Australia overnight.
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0: Enda Brady is in the UK.
15: From the
0: Collie
15: to the faraway town, now war is declared, and
0: battle. He's a good man. He's been a great friend and contributor to this program for a long time. Love you, long time, Enda Brady. Good morning.
16: Good morning, T-Mac. How are you? Good morning, Australia.
0: I tell you who's in a fair bit of STRIFF, to say the least, would be actor-comedian Russell Brand. I guess people in your part of the world are following this pretty closely. It's dreadful.
16: Yes, so this is day one proper of his trial at Southwark Crown Court in London. He denies all of the charges against him. And it is a trial for rape. There are three counts of rape, three counts of sexual assault, and one other charge as well. And they relate to a 10-year period from 2009 to 2019, six separate female complainants. And the locations are mostly London and one down on the south coast in the town of Bournemouth. So he is an actor. He's a very famous comedian, would have a huge profile in the UK. I mean, he was on absolutely everything. Started out in stand-up comedy, then he went into presenting TV shows, live reality TV shows, and he ended up in Hollywood, made a couple of big Hollywood movies, became very famous indeed. And then these allegations started coming after various different newspaper investigations. And the upshot is there was a police investigation. He was questioned, he was charged, and today he went on trial. His wife, Laura, in court, appearing beside him, supporting her husband. And as I say, today was day one, prosecution stating its case, and he denies all of the charges against him.
0: Yeah. I mean, what a profile he created for himself is over a sustained period of time. Really quite phenomenal. He was a curious cat, but that is why probably people fell for him. In that sense.
16: Yeah, he has this incredible energy. If you watched any of his stand-up comedy performances, I remember, I mean, watching him, I had tears rolling down my eyes watching him because he was just so funny and frantic and highly intelligent, I would say, as well, like a lot of these comedians are. He did indeed create a huge profile for himself and very flamboyant in how he dresses, long hair, and he's now a born-again Christian, by the way. They've relocated. He was living a mile away from my property here in Oxfordshire. He bought what was a village pub, and he shut it, and he turned it into a yoga studio stroke podcast studio. Didn't go down very well with the locals, I would have to say. As you can imagine, a popular country pub in a rural area of Oxfordshire suddenly being shut. But he lived here for years, and then suddenly the pub got sold, the property got sold. It is now a pub again because I ran past it a few weeks ago and it was absolutely buzzing with people drinking beer and enjoying it being a pub again. From what I hear, he now lives in Florida. So back in the UK, standing trial. Today was the opening case for the prosecution. Next couple of days, once they wrap up, it will be the defense's turn, and then we will hear from the complainants with their allegations as they are questioned by both prosecution and defence. 10-week trial, and Russell Brand denies all of the charges.
0: I'm more Michael McIntyre than Russell Brand, I got to say, in terms of his stand-up.
16: Yeah, McIntyre, he makes some great TV shows as well, and very clever kind of devices that he has, you know, all the surprise elements and stuff. Look, I think Britain has been churning out very good comedians, as has Australia, for decades and decades. But, yeah, Morecambe and Wise, you can't get better than them for me.
0: Now, I was just seeing Jackson sent through, because you sent it through, and I had a look at it, a female member of the UAE royal family. This is a really quite an extraordinary photo and piece. Just tell people across Australia what's happened.
16: So this young woman in her 30s is indeed a member of the United Arab Emirates ruling royal family. Extremely wealthy. I believe they're worth somewhere in the region of $500 billion. She's in London. Earlier this summer, she was found slumped unconscious on the street in London, having taken a significant amount of cocaine in the days leading up to this. Why it has landed her in court is that there was a toddler with her, a little boy aged approximately 3, playing on a scooter. You can imagine the traffic on the road in London, the streets in London. I mean, you just, even I'm a 50-year-old man, you need your wits about you. This woman was completely unconscious. One member of the public took the child and just basically stayed there and rang the emergency services. Police were called. She eventually came to and woke up, was apparently quite abusive. And it has ended in a court appearance, her pleading guilty to child neglect. The court was told that she gets a monthly allowance of approximately $16,000. She is in drug rehab now and is rebuilding her life, but a very embarrassing court appearance. And you just wonder, and there was a guy slumped unconscious beside her as well. We don't know who he is or was, but the pictures are just awful. And you just feel for that little boy, and thank God right-minded members of the public came along and stopped that child going into the road, because traffic in London is absolutely unforgiving. And I say that, as I say, as an old man.
0: It's a miracle that nothing happened. When we come back, I want to talk to you about Zelensky. President Zelensky is in Downing Street as we speak. We'll get the latest on that next. Ender Brady in the UK. We catch up with Ender on a Tuesday and a Thursday. It's all part of Australia Overnight.
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4: President Zelensky, Downing Street. I think we're meeting as we go to air this morning.
5: Hey, Tony, they are. And look, this is very, very interesting and terrible what's happened overnight. So there are approximately 500,000 people in the Ukrainian capital of Kyiv without power tonight. Russia hit them really, really hard last night. And wait till you hear what has happened. The Ukrainian air defences, they rely heavily on Starlink, Elon Musk's internet satellite space technology. And overnight, the speed with which it was operating for the Ukrainians slumped. They weren't able to detect jets coming in, ballistic missiles, drones. And the Ukrainians feel this is very much linked to the political situation. You know, Trump doing that deal for diesel with Putin, which is outrageous, really, because it gives Russia money to keep the war going. And I think Zelensky's feeling very, very isolated and worried right now. So he's gone to Downing Street and he will just be trying to get the UK. He has the UK support, unwavering. Britain has been brilliant for Ukraine. And I think it's just a desperately sad situation. And you have to ask questions of Elon Musk and Donald Trump. What are they actually playing at here? Because Ukrainian families were wiped out overnight and you've got 500,000 people without power. And they're heading into, I think, what will be one of the bleakest winters in Ukrainian history.
6: Almost to the point, you might argue then, if Elon's allegedly involved to some degree in this, what the repercussions for loss of life down the track will be.
5: Well, people in Ukraine are saying that he has the blood of Ukrainian children on his hands. But I just think it's so, so upsetting. You know, we're seeing Ukraine, they have stood and fought so hard 4.5 years now. The war will be going 5 years in February. And overnight, you know, limiting the speed with which this Starlink technology, which was helping Ukraine, it's only being limited in Ukraine. They weren't given any warning about this. Their military has been disrupted and their ability to defend themselves from airborne attack has also been negated. It's just a horrible time for them. It really, really is.
6: Just dreadful. What you got planned for the weekend?
5: Pretty good question. Quiet weekend, actually, Tony. I think I'm just going to take it easy. I've just bought a case of German beers because it is Oktoberfest, of course. So I'll crack into them at some stage on Saturday. Little bit of fitness, little bit of work, and keep going.
6: Talk to you next week, my friend. Happy days.
5: God bless, T-Mac.
6: Lots of tough things happening in that part of the world. I mentioned earlier in the program that today is the birthday for Richard Carpenter. When you think of the great body of work, he's 80. Richard Carpenter is 80. And some of the amazing songs that they did together with he, his sister, over the years. You look at that first song they did, Close to You. But this one's a special one. I think this is a song that was written by one of my all-time favourites, Paul Williams. I hope I've got that right. Rainy Days, Mondays, Karen Carpenter. What a voice. The cereal is on the way. It's next. All part of Australia overnight.

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8: 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The characters are portrayed by radio actors reading a script. Some episodes may contain material which some people may find offensive or upsetting. If you are likely to be offended, we suggest you don't listen to this serial and rejoin Australia Overnight in about 10 minutes' time.
9: The Man in the Mist.
10: While I was worrying about David and how I would break the news to him that we were never to see each other again, his name was

0: What's behind all this? You didn't see him test.
1: I saw the photographs.
0: You hardly looked at them. There must have been 200. I was the one who had to sort them out. What's this young fella to you?
1: Always looking for motives, your evil mind.
0: I know you, Amber. You're always looking for... Well, there have been half a dozen at least, not counting your three husbands. Is this somebody special you sent to take the test yesterday?
1: That's a malicious lie. If you keep on with this, I'll throw something at you.
0: Okay. If you want this fellow, Elliot, be it on your own head. But if he starts fluffing in the middle of your scenes, don't blame me.
1: You get him signed up. We'll work it out from there.
0: Amber, please don't let there be any trouble this time.
1: What are you talking about?
0: That first one, the Italian. When you had the row, he walked out right in the middle of it all, and we had to retake nearly half the picture.
1: Well, it wasn't my fault.
0: That's what you always say.
1: Steve, I'm going to be engaged tomorrow. It'll be plastered in every newspaper in town. Amber Wadsworth and Sir Dudley Beckenham. I've got to be careful.
0: Sure, you've got to be careful. Well, that's what you always say. But when someone good-looking and young is in the background, you just forget you're living in a goldfish bowl. You act like you were on a desert island with only one man in sight.
1: Any more talk like that and I will walk out.
0: Okay, Amber. I'll get this fellow and sign him up.
1: With an option.
0: Oh. So you want an option on him, too?
1: Well, if he's good for this picture, there's always more. That's business.
0: Pleasure, too. Your pleasure.

0: Sit down. Sit down, David. Cigarette?
1: Oh, I don't smoke, thank you, Mr.
0: That's
1: Kelly.
0: Right. I forgot. Well, David, I suppose you wondered about the telegram?
1: Yes, when it was marked urgent.
0: Well, I've got news. You've got that job.
1: Oh, which one?
0: The film job, of course.
1: Oh, you sent me to three people, but I never... The film job?
0: That's right. Steve Coogan himself rang me. Steve Coogan, one of the finest directors in the city, and he wants you to sign on a contract with options.
1: But this was only a small part. That's what I was told.
0: Well, you must have come up good, real good. He wants you, and he wants you tied. Get ready to leave in a fortnight's time.
1: Leave London?
0: That's right. David, this is strictly confidential because they don't want the news released yet, but this film is an extravaganza, a super colossal, and they're making it in New Zealand.
1: New Zealand?
0: With Amber Wadsworth, but you knew all about her.
1: Amber Wadsworth, one of the greatest, but... Does that mean that I'll be away for very long?
0: Oh, could be 12 months, even more. This company is making the next picture in Hollywood. David, Hollywood. And if the options are taken up, that would be your next stop.
1: Then that would mean I might not be back in London until...
0: Oh, you might never come back. But understand this, David, that I'm your agent, and you've got to stick by me so I can watch your interests.
1: Mr. Kelly, I can't take the job.
0: You what?
1: I'm not prepared to leave London.
0: But this is the chance of a lifetime. Amber Wadsworth, Steve Coogan, a top-line company.
1: I'm sorry. I've got personal reasons. I just couldn't go.
0: Are you off your rocker?
1: Perhaps I am, but there are other things in life that are very important.
0: Look here, do you want to be in this business or don't you?
1: Well, of course I do.
0: A fortnight ago, I got you a job with that repertory company in Brighton. You turned it down.
1: I know I did.
0: And now when I go to all this trouble, sending you out to the studio and helping you to land one of the plums in the business, you turn this down as well. Get out of my office.
1: But, Mr. Kelly...
0: Get out, and if you come nosing around here again, I'll kick you down the stairs.

0: Come in.
1: Oh, good morning, Mr. Cogan. Thank you for giving me a little of your valuable time.
0: Your name?
1: Kelly. Bill Kelly. You remember? The agent who sent you some actors yesterday to test for that part in the Amber Wadsworth film?
0: Oh, yes, Kelly. You've come around to discuss the contract.
1: Not exactly, sir. The young fellow you chose, mind you, it was a surprise to me because, well, those other two I sent around both had film experience and lots of it. Anyhow, Elliot, he can't take the job.
2: What?
1: No.
2: What do you mean he can't take the job?
0: He came around here and gave a test. He must want the job.
1: Yeah. Well, it's like this, Mr. Cogan. He wanted the job yesterday, but today he just changed his mind.
2: But he can't change his mind.
1: Yeah, I know.

0: I tried to persuade him. I told him it was a wonderful chance, especially when it's an Amber Wadsworth picture and with you as the director, but... Well, you know these young fellas today,
1: What's wrong with him?
0: Yeah, well, he just doesn't want to go to New Zealand, that's all. Now, one of these other chaps I sent yesterday...
1: Never mind about the others. We want Elliot.
0: Well, I'm afraid you can't have him. He's just made up his mind.
2: Hello, Steve. I just flew into... Oh, you're busy.
1: I think you'd better be in on this, Amber. Kelly, this is Miss Wadsworth.
0: I know. How do you do, Miss Wadsworth? I'm very pleased to meet you. I've always been one of your greatest admirers.
2: What do you want, Steve?
1: Mr. Kelly is David Elliot's agent. He's come around to tell me that Elliot doesn't want the job.
2: Why not?
1: Oh, I think New Zealand is the reason. Is it because it's too far away, Kelly?
0: He just doesn't want to leave London.
2: But we want him, Mr. Kelly. We need him in this picture.
0: I tried to explain.
2: Did you explain with money?
0: Money?
2: Money is no object.
0: Huh?
2: What's he being offered, Steve?
1: The usual for the bit parts.
2: David Elliot isn't a bit actor. I told you that yesterday. Treble the offer.
3: Treble it?
2: Multiply it by four, if you like. I don't care what you do. But make arrangements to sign David Elliot. Have I made myself quite clear?
1: Very clear. I'll make the arrangements.

0: David, I don't know what came over me. Look, I was so shocked when you let me down that I lost my temper and I...
1: That's all right, Mr. Kelly. Know, are you trying to tell me that something else has turned up?
0: Well, no, no, not exactly. Except that I went around to see that very important director, Steve Coogan, and... well, boy, you must have made a deep impression.
1: No, oh, I thought I made a mess of it, frankly.
0: Oh, no, no, not according to him. And now... well, hold your breath. They're prepared to offer you a very big salary.
1: Why?
0: Because you're the type they want. Look, David, I can't put it into exact words, but I suppose you have a screen personality, something that comes up in the celluloid. Well, whatever it is, they're prepared to pay you £200 a week.
1: 200?
0: That's right, to begin with. And if the options are renewed, they double your money.
1: This is fantastic.
0: I know, but... I know you must have personal reasons for wanting to stay in London, but when is a chance like this? Look, don't pass it up, will you? I mean, if it's a girl, then you can take her with you. If you've got a wife or a mother to keep, you send money back, but don't pass this by.
1: Well, I just can't believe it, Mr. Kelly.
0: You'll have to think quickly in case they change their minds. You haven't had much experience, and somebody else might show up. It's happened before.
1: Look here, Mr. Kelly. Could I give you my answer later this afternoon?
0: It must be today. If we fool around with these people, it might be too late.

0: David.
1: Hello, Nadine.
0: David, I didn't expect you.
1: You told me not to bother you this week, and you told me you'd be busy. I must apologize, Nadine.
0: That's all right.
1: I didn't mean to come. You were so definite when you left Hampshire with Uncle George last Sunday. I knew you were worried about the business.
0: Yes, I was worried.
1: So I kept away. Oh, a dozen times I wanted to pick up a phone and ring you, but I remember everything you say, you see, Nadine, and how you say it. You didn't want me here while you were fixing up the business of the shop.
0: That's right.
1: And how are things going? Do you have to close down or don't you?
0: David, things are very confused.
1: With me too. That's why I came. I have to talk to you, Nadine. It's critical.
0: Critical? What's happened?
1: I have a decision to make, and I wouldn't dare make any important decisions without asking you first.
0: What is this decision?
1: Something very wonderful happened to me this week. I think it must be because of you. You brought me luck.
0: What happened?
1: That film test.
0: Yes.
1: I made the test the day before yesterday. I went back to town and thought nothing more of it. I felt I'd made an awful hash of it.
0: Yes.
1: But the next day, I was astonished when my agent told me that I'd got the part.
0: Oh, I'm so glad, David.
1: But, look, I had to turn it down.
0: What?
1: It meant going to New Zealand. I couldn't go to New Zealand and leave you.
0: But David, you...
1: Anyhow, to cut a long story short, today, to my amazement, they tell me that they must have me in this film and they're prepared to pay me £200 a week.
0: What?
1: And double that money if my options are renewed.
0: £200 a week?
1: But, look, even now I wouldn't go, Nadine, unless I talked it over with you. You see, you're more important to me than my career, my future. You're more important than life itself. Well, what do you think I should do?
0: Here was my chance, an unbelievable chance, to send David away without hurting him. It would break my heart, but it seemed as though fate was going to be kind, at least to David. Had I only known it, my decision in the next few moments was to involve him in a situation which could only end in disaster and ruin.
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13: 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Carpenter's brilliant, sweet, sweet smile, terrific, underrated song. Craig in Perth, thank you for that text. It is Australia Overnight. Your calls are next.
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14: Hello, I'm Jack Fenwick. The opposition and Greens have joined forces to block changes to the Medicare rebate for over 65s. The federal government had planned to wind back the measure to save the budget $3 billion, but critics claim the move would simply put more pressure on the public hospital system. Liberal Senator Dave Sharma has told the ABC the government was trying to make budget savings from pensioners.
15: 3.2 million Australians were going to be affected. This was going to materially impact people on low incomes, old Australians on low incomes. It was also going to put more pressure on the public sector, because if you can no longer afford private health insurance and you're an older Australian, you're going into the public hospital system. That's why we opposed it.
14: The Prime Minister is playing down a federal court ruling against his government over a gold mine in the New South Wales Central West. Labor sought to block the McPhillamys project using an Indigenous Heritage Protection Order. The opposition claims the government relied on a contested Dreamtime story. But Anthony Albanese has told Parliament the court overruled the decision because of procedural errors.
16: I understand the court found the declaration was not validly made. This is a complex legal case, and as it's a legal matter, we will work through the judgment together with the Attorney General and we'll consider the findings very carefully indeed.
14: Consultancy firm Deloitte is reviewing errors in an economic analysis commissioned by the WA government over the proposed merger of three of the state's universities. The report appears to have the hallmarks of artificial intelligence mistakes, including citations that reference the wrong authors and web links. The National Tertiary Education Union and university workers say the presence of AI in the report is deeply troubling. A man's been charged with attempted murder after trying to set fire to three patients in a Sydney hospital. Police called to the Prince of Wales Hospital in Randwick on Tuesday night, said the 48-year-old patient poured accelerant on three others. A 54-year-old man sustained minor burns. A 63-year-old man and 64-year-old woman have minor injuries. Victorian women will receive free medical and surgical abortions up to 16 weeks under a $30 million re-election pledge from the state Labor government. The funding will reimburse travel costs and cover private provider fees to remove out-of-pocket expenses of up to $1,000 and fix regional access shortages. And the world's oldest shipwreck has been discovered off the coast of Turkey. Archaeologists have dated it to between 4,400 and 4,700 years old, which is the early Bronze Age and is around the same time that the Great Pyramid was being built. Checking sport now, and the 2026 AFL trade period has wrapped up, with a number of deals being made in the dying stages. Alex Riddell was there at Marvel Stadium.
17: Jack Viney and Trent Rivers are officially Eagles players after West Coast and Melbourne reached a deal in the final stages of the trade period. Kadeen Coleman has landed at the Bombers, signing a four-year deal with Essendon. Josh Goeder, who is coming out of contract at North Melbourne, is headed to Hawthorn. Hawk Bodie Ryan is moving to the Demons. Lion Will McLaughlin departs Brisbane for Melbourne. Port Adelaide's Luke Pedler has been traded to Port Adelaide. But Nick Murray is staying at the Crows after they failed to reach a deal with the Kangaroos. Alex Riddell, Melbourne.
14: And the Australian women have claimed a series clean sweep against Bangladesh, winning their third and final ODI by 8 wickets. Australia able to chase down Bangladesh's total of 172 in just under 23 overs. Megan Shutt, player of the match, with figures of 4 for 16.
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6: Checking your weather around the country. Canberra cloudy in a top of 18. Adelaide sunny 22 the top. Perth showers easing with a top of 22 degrees. Brisbane a possible shower in 24. Sydney a shower or two with a top of 20. And Melbourne mostly sunny with a top of 21 degrees.
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7: It's a miracle. It's a miracle. Welcome back. 4 o'clock. It's nice to have your company. I'm Tony McManus for Australia Overnight. We're here for another hour and a half or so before your usual brekkie programs start. You might be listening 3AW here in Melbourne, 6PR in Perth, 5AA in Adelaide, and of course the ACE radio network, which goes right through Victoria, all the country regional stations. And you may be listening 3AW app anywhere in Australia, around the world, for that matter. What have you got? You've woken up, you've got some good news. Come and share. Good things, bad things. And we've been talking, got lots of email and text and calls with regards to a scarring that you've had that may be more recent, might be going back decades, a scar that you have of which you are proud. Somebody pointed out that the very same topic was featured in a movie many, many years ago, played by a very well-known Australian. What was the name of the movie? 133693, where they addressed the ideas and bragged about their respective scars. We asked the question earlier, what is your middle name? I will ask you as you come on board, what is your middle name? And the other story we've been following is political power. Or lack thereof, but let's call it political power for the moment. If you had any political power, what is it you would change? And here's the other question for the 4 o'clockers. Will he be making, is he like Lazarus? Will he be making a return from the bench? We'll find out. Maybe, just maybe. Julian, morning.
8: Good morning. You have memories and listeners of my age. You remember that man that used to come on at 12:05 every Sunday before the wrestling? Mr. B.A. Santa Maria. Remember him?
7: Dude.
8: He gets excited, that fellow, didn't he?
7: Point of view. Point of view was the program.
8: Oh, my word. Did he get excited, that fellow? Whatever happened to him? He's no longer alive, is he?
7: In our household, for as long as I can remember as a child, we're talking 60s, I'm thinking, on That's Nine, right. Point of View, and every Sunday there was quiet. A hush would come over the lounge, and grandparents would watch Point of View.
8: Didn't he get excited? Oh, that man really got intense, didn't he?
7: Did he? I don't recall. I just remember the, I don't recall in fairness, but the idea of how important it was to spend that 10 minutes watching this.
8: Very political fellow, that man, wasn't he? He had a very red face, didn't he? I think it was black and white in those days, wasn't it?
7: Well, did he have a red face? I don't know. I'll take your word for that, Julian.
8: I'm not sure whether he was still on when colour TV came in 75. I think he was.
7: Well, I'm thinking the memories I have probably go back to the very late 60s, very early 70s point of view.
8: And then, of course, I remember there was a lady who my mother used to watch that she was, I think, from Tasmania. I'm sure she's not alive. Sue Becker. Was she on Channel O?
7: Yes, Sue Becker. She used to do exercises at a time when nobody else did any exercise.
8: That's right. She would be on, was it on the morning?
7: I reckon it was Channel O back in the day.
8: And she was from Tasmania, wasn't she?
7: Yeah, we'll look up Sue Becker. Sue Becker, for a little while there, it was compelling and her costumes were exquisite.
8: Yes, she was very eccentric, wasn't she?
7: Sue Becker, exercising on the telly.
8: Another one my mother used to watch was an Indian lady who did yoga. I think it may have been Channel O. What was her full name? Swami something or other?
7: Oh, that's another one, Swami. Might point out that Sue Becker passed away in 2007. It was aerobics program for seniors. Sue Becker, radio broadcast, Sue Becker.
8: It's Sue Becker. Now, my favourite, of course, was the late Jeannie Little. Now, she was a very, very talented lady. I actually saw her at a comedy theatre in Melbourne with a musical called Jerry's Girl.
7: Oh,
8: and she's a very clever, talented woman.
7: She was deceptively gifted.
8: Now, she was on, she died quite a long time ago, didn't she? Must be the last 10 years.
7: Oh, I think it's not that, I don't know that it's that recent.
8: Has it been recent or less than that?
7: No, less than that is probably what I meant to say, sorry. More recent than
8: that. In that show was an American actress who's definitely no longer alive. They talked about laughing the other day. Her name was Chelsea Brown.
7: Oh, Chelsea Brown. I do remember. We all love Chelsea Brown. She was gorgeous. She was fantastic, Chelsea Brown.
8: She was a very talented American lady. And I think she got her start like Goldie Hawn on Laugh-In.
7: She may well have. I seem to recall that was the case. She was born in 1952. She died in 2017 in Chicago. She was a dear friend with people like Bert Newton and others would appear on other shows. And did she appear with Graham Kennedy on his program, Chelsea Brown?
8: Did you know that Graham Kennedy did a pantomime at the Princess Theatre in Melbourne in 1957 with Geoff Allen? That Graham didn't make many stage appearances, did he?
7: To my knowledge, not until, well, no would be my answer to that, Julian. Thank you. Always good to talk to you. Will he be making an appearance? We'll find out shortly. Jan, morning.
9: Morning. Bartholomew Santa Maria did not have a red face.
7: I didn't think so.
9: He had dark skin, so he would have come across on the TV as looking a little bit darker than your average person.
7: If his name was Bartholomew, why did we call him Bob? Why was he Bob Santa Maria?
9: Because he shortened it. B.A. Santa Maria, Bartholomew with his proper name.
7: Oh, was, but I didn't know that. See, he was always just known as Bob Santa Maria, wasn't he?
9: Yeah. Now, scars. I have a scar that's at least 73 years old. I have that on my knee. I have one above my eye, and I have another one on just below my bottom lip. And they're all, you know, about 70 years old.
7: And they've all got a story. They've all a story.
9: Two of them from climbing ladders and not understanding the fulcrum effect. That's
7: right.
9: Dad left the ladder up against the fence.
7: Yes.
9: I climbed the ladder. I got past the fence point, kept climbing, and the ladder to the other side.
7: Now, Jan, here's a question that we should ask all Australian people listening right now across the country. From what age should you no longer climb a ladder? 133693. Rule of thumb.
9: From 60 onwards, you should be climbing ladders.
7: Yeah, I'm thinking maybe even perhaps a little earlier than that.
9: Okay. The other scar, the one that I have on my knee, that I climbed a ladder, got onto the roof. Dad had left some asbestos cement sheeting leaning against the side of the shed. I looked at that, thought it looked like a slide. That would work well as a slide. So I got to the edge of the roof, jumped onto that, and of course it broke.
7: You were having a great time. At what age were you at that point, do you think?
9: 4.
7: Oh, aren't you the one? Aren't you the one?
9: About the same age with the ladder that went over the fence. The one under my lip, I can't remember how I did that, but around about the same age again.
7: Jan, good on you. Thank you for your share like a bear with those scars. We've just woken up. We've been talking about those famous war wounds that we had maybe as a child, maybe as a young adult, maybe as a more mature adult. A scar, where, when, and where, 133693. If you've just woken up, nice to have your company. Melbourne today, just on 7 degrees. Top of 21, mainly sunny. It's looking good for the next few days too. Brisbane, 17 degrees, 23, the expected top. Perth, hello, 19 degrees. Morning shower. Your part of the world, and 22 for your Thursday. Adelaide, hello, at 12 degrees, sunny, beautiful, 22 degrees, and down in Hobart, top of 17, currently 9. We'll come back. 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
5: Phil, welcome to Australia Overnight. Phil, hi.
6: G'day, mate. How you doing?
5: Well, thank you.
6: Yeah. Scars are plenty. Knee replacements, ankle fusion, shoulder replacements, but I've got one that I look at every day in the shower. It's a 6-inch one down the middle of my belly. I had lap banding went wrong in 97.
5: Ooh, 97.
6: Put me into a coma for 5 weeks. So I ended up with septicemia, toxic shock, died 3 times. So lucky to be here, mate. But, they opened me up like a frog to wash me out and clean out all the poison.
5: How are you travelling these days, Phil?
6: Getting there, mate. Yeah, it's one of the lucky ones, I suppose. They called my wife and said I've got 6 hours to live at one stage.
5: Yeah, wow.
6: But, my wife and 2 kids then. Still got 2 kids. Got 8 grandkids. So.
5: Oh, well done. Well, that brings a bit of joy. So can you get out and do a walk? Do you do much exercise? Are you eating? Are you looking after yourself? Or is it an ongoing bit of a struggle?
6: Well, I put a bit of weight back on, but I've just taken 20 kilos off with my Giro, so I hope for another 20 kilos and I'll be a lot more active.
5: That makes a difference?
6: Yep.
5: Well done, Mark. Thank you. Look after yourself. Keep in touch. Ladies and gentlemen, for decades, well, for some weeks now, his world was bounded by a mere 4 walls and a locked door. But today, this morning, the latch has clicked. Stepping into the sunlight of a brand new day, the roar of the city or the town of Stawell. It's overwhelmed him, yet the warmth of a neighbour's smile, the niceness of a TV radio host tethered him to earth. He was finally ready to rejoin the human race. Mark in Stawell, good morning.
7: Morning, Mark. Now, I just got a new teacup for the padlock.
5: And do you feel as if you're ready to rejoin the human race?
7: Oh, yeah, I've had a few medical issues. The job's right. But just before I get on to the other subject that I mentioned before, Matt Keogh, the Defence Minister, he's got to go. How can you absolutely stuff up an invite?
5: I can see for whilst you've been sitting on the bench, your phone system get working really well.
7: Good, I'll just leave it here on my chair. Yeah, just after Lucy chewed my earbuds.
5: We can hardly hear you. You're distorting like there's no tomorrow, Mark. You're buzzing all over the shop.
7: No, but this is where it's ridiculous.
5: What?
7: Matt Keogh is in Parliament.
5: I'm not worried about Matt Keogh. I'm worried about the fact we can't hear a word you're saying.
7: Is that better?
5: Ah, there you go. Just speak a little, put your sweet lips a little closer to the phone.
7: Yeah, but it's got me starts out, the McCarthy son was KIA in action over in Afghanistan.
5: Yeah.
7: They sent an invite to him, but not the parents. And they said, and T.O. turned around and said, well, it's Campbell War Memorial's fault. But hang on. The son got an invite.
5: Hang on. This is really awkward now. Hold the line. I'll put you back to Jackson, see if we can get that phone sorted. All the best laid plans. Nev, morning.
8: Good morning, Tony. Yeah, I've got a couple of scars. I've got one from one knee down to my ankle. I've got one from the my wrist area to my elbow.
5: What was the wrist one?
8: Open heart surgery, mate. They had to pinch a couple of. I've never really drank or done drugs or anything, but yeah, I had a bit of a blockage in my heart, and yeah, I had a pain coming down my chest and down my left arm, and yeah, next day I was in hospitals for 7 days.
5: How long ago, Ned?
8: About 6 years ago.
5: And you pulled up all right, clearly.
8: Twice as dangerous, probably.
5: Which is not a bad thing.
8: Just got to appreciate life, mate. You know, I know what my son went through, as you know.
5: Yep.
8: With muscular dystrophy, and whatever happens to me is a bonus, mate, you know.
5: And so you've got that great mental approach to it over and above the physical challenges.
8: Yep.
5: What's a blessing?
8: Yeah, no, life's pretty good, mate. I love my job and love listening to you, blokes. I know you don't play music full time, but when you play songs, it brings back memories to old Nev.
5: Yeah, to old Nev. What keeps you busy these days, Nev?
8: Mate, I work 12, 13 hours a night and sleep during the day, mate.
5: Maybe we should set our timetables and have, I was going to say, a sleepover, but that probably sounds a bit odd. So what time do you usually jump into the cot?
8: I'll be in bed by 5:30 this morning, I reckon.
5: Yeah, so
8: I'll be out of bed by 1:30, I'd say.
5: And that gives you enough for the day?
8: Yep. And then I'll go to work again. I'll start at 4 o'clock again tonight, do me sort of 8, 9, 10, 11, 12 hours, whatever. If they've got the work there, we all do it, you know?
5: It's a long day,
8: man. No, it's not. It's not a job when you enjoy it, mate.
5: Yeah, good.
8: And you get paid for it.
5: Yeah, that's it. You do get paid for it. That's a good thing. Nev, keep in touch. Always good to chat. Thank you. Mark's phone has a medical issue. Yes, it does. Beautiful. He's back. Look at all these texts. Beautiful. He's back. A boat has sailed for Josh Frydenberg, a careerist politician that had to go. Isn't that interesting? And yet the papers today would suggest, given that he's launched his book, I think yesterday, maybe the day before now. No, was it yesterday or was it Tuesday? Doesn't matter. The book's been launched. It'll do really, really well. And whether or not he would make a decision, will make a decision about coming back, I think it would be well received. Well received. 133693. Alan, good morning.
9: Yeah, good morning. How are you this morning? It's good to hear.
5: Alan, I'm fine.
9: Great comment from the last gentleman. That's what it's about. Life is what you make it. And, you know, certainly if you've got a good job, it's a blessing. But just to talk about scarring, when I was a young fella, farm boy, I was out with a rifle, you know, the usual thing, as a young fella, shooting rabbits, and I was in the bush and I picked up the rifle, and the rifle, a branch flicked back and hit the gun and went off and just skimmed the left leg muscle. Luckily enough, it didn't go down and shatter the, you know, my ankle or go through the foot or whatever, but, you know, pure accident. But lucky to get away from that situation. So, yeah, that's my scar. That's my story.
5: And you do well, don't you? And you're doing okay these days, Alan?
9: Oh yeah, it didn't really. It was only like a flesh wound actually. But what made it probably still visible today is that the doctor or the intern at that particular hospital put the bandage on the wrong way, and they were a bandage that sort of had a plastic coating on one side, and he put it the wrong way, and therefore the scarring was probably a little bit more than what it should have been. It normally would just heal up pretty easy, you know. So, but again, nothing that's impeding, but it's something that you can probably carry and think, well, either stupidity or luck or whatever. But yeah, wasn't detrimental, Tony. Actually, so
5: combination of both luck and a bit of stupidity.
9: Yeah, 100%. That's what it's about.
5: It is.
9: As a young farm boy, that's what it's about, you know.
5: Yeah, it is.
9: Get bucked off horses and do all those sort of stupid things when you're young.
5: And Alan, you'd do it again?
9: Oh, I truly, look, every day, Tony, my wife and I do lots and lots of travel, and I'm, you know, in my late 60s now, and every day is a blessing. But when I come back to Australia, I'm like the Pope. I kiss the ground. I just love Australia. But I'm, to be honest, I'm really quite sad at the moment, in the sense that it's so disorganised and no one's held accountable.
5: Yeah.
9: You know, and I don't understand why this beautiful country can get to this situation. You know, I'm not against immigration. I'm against mass immigration when we can't support it. And just people, you know, some people don't want to be here, and some of those people are in power, you know, that don't want to be here, and yet they're happy to get their $400,000 a year and, you know, three homes and all that stuff, and yet run the country down as though it's a big charade. And I don't understand that, you know. Just I hope that doesn't matter what colour, what nationality, whatever, we've got to stick together and get back to those days, because truly I've been blessed in my life here. This country is just awesome. Yeah. Been all over the country, Tony. You know, I've been lucky enough to take the tourists around for a while, out of Perth all the way to Darwin, down through Alice Springs. I've done desert expedition stuff and just awesome. But yet, for some stupid reason, we have a small minority of people that just want to stuff it up. And those small minority of people, unfortunately, are in power and making decisions that I just don't get. You know, I don't get, well, why? We're in debt. Victoria's in debt. What is that about?
5: Yeah, well,
9: you know, it's crazy.
5: The nation in debt. Alan, that may be your call of the morning. I thank you and wish you well. Keep in touch. We'll talk again soon.
9: You too. Bless you, mate. Have a great day.
5: See ya. 133-693 is our telephone number. Speaking of all things exciting, for those of you that have done the Kimberley, been in the Kimberley in Western Australia, love to hear from you, and I'll tell you why a bit later on. Thinking about planning something and whether or not it would work, love to do it in the Kimberley, beautiful part, right up the other side of Broome, in through that area there. 133-693. Come and join us. The text line, I'll get to them in just a moment as well. 0477-693-693. 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It's overnights at 3AW. .com.au.
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5: Front page of national paper today, The Australian, talks about our most radical censorship laws in the Western world. Digital duty of care, destroying free speech. Does it sometimes feel like that free speech is on the proverbial back burner? If so, why? And if not, why not? I guess I don't feel that it is. People may get confused with the idea of free speech as opposed to just being brutally rude, nasty and unkind. So there is a very subtle but important distinction in that. I choose the idea of, where possible, not being brutally nasty and unkind. Other people seem to embrace that as an idea and a preference. I guess it's a choice. Other headline, the sting in the PM's tail. Love this bit briefly. Written by Greg Brown and Rosie Lewis. Anthony Albanese drastically watering down his boast of being personally responsible for reversing the tax officer's credit card ban, as he denied undercutting Jim Chalmers with Labor MPs, this is the interesting bit, privately complaining that internal morale, lowest level since being swept into government more than 4 years ago. Lowest level since being swept into government more than 4 years ago. If they're feeling it as police, we're feeling it as members of this great nation, whose move? 133693. Headline from David. Thank you, David. Talking about the aforementioned Marky Install, who made a remarkable re-entry into Australia overnight. The headline now becomes, Tony interview ends abruptly as Mark phone exercises the right to remain silent. I think that's what it was. Did we get any feedback in terms of the repairing of the phone, Jackson, at this stage? Not heard back a word. So the phone was just too buzzy. If he wants to come back, he will come back maybe a couple of times a week. That's my say. I'm Mark Install. That's my say. Simon, good morning.
22: Yeah, Tony. What I was going to say, we had two girls come to Hamilton when we were up there doing that.
5: Sorry, two girls came to Hamilton.
22: Yeah, that's
5: sounds,
22: right.
5: Sounds like the start of an old gag. Ah, two girls came to Hamilton, and then what happened?
22: They're up in the loft. Have you ever heard of a loft?
5: Two girls in Hamilton in the loft, and then what happened?
22: Well, one of them fell down.
5: One of them fell down. Two girls from Hamilton in the loft, and then one of them fell down. What happened after that?
22: And she cut her chin open like, milk can lid.
5: Oh, that's dreadful.
22: Yeah. And,
5: what age were these? Were these little tackers or big tackers?
22: She was only a small girl, Jenny Barker. And
5: So how long ago was how long ago was this, Simon?
22: Oh, a fair few years ago now, Tony. Yeah, yeah. And that dad had to rush him into the Hamilton Base Hospital and get a stitched up. He's probably a young kid.
5: Yeah, dreadful. Those things happen with children. I know daughter number two was on a trampoline, and I never said never on the trampoline. Long story short, trampoline in South Australia. Up she goes, down she goes, up she goes, down she goes, fell, bang, crash, onto a sort of a very close side brick wall, right through top of hairline into the forehead. Very, very little. And there's a tie, even now as an adult, as a 33, just a tiny little scar there. Still see it. Nobody can notice it except those of us in the family. Wherever you are, right across Australia, 133693. Been talking about all sorts of things this morning. If you've just woken up and joined us for the first time, interesting middle names. Do you have an interesting or just a middle name, I guess? You go, well, we haven't heard that middle name for a long time. Mine, for example, is Robin, Anthony Robin McManus, after whom I have no idea. Political power, we've been just over the course of this morning's program. If you had a fair clout, if you had a fair bit of clout in terms of political power, what would you change, if anything? What would be one of the first things you would do? We've had lots of calls about that. What would you do if you could change anything? You had a bit of political clout in this day and age. What would be one of the things you would do? I should point out that today is also, for those that have just joining us for the first time this morning, it's the anniversary of, going back to 1970, it was a big, massive thing, clearly, killed 35 construction workers. 18 were also injured. 1970, Westgate Bridge collapsed in Melbourne. Had some fascinating calls of people who were during that time at school, not far from, you know, that area. What that noise, what the sound like, what the repercussions, what they did. People might have stories about what happened immediately past the Westgate Bridge collapse. How was that managed? I don't. Maybe just a little young. Wasn't aware of the outcome of that from 1970. But certainly remember it. The Westgate Bridge, 133693, the anniversary today, 1970. Mark Anthony, how original. Thank you. Yes, Mark Anthony. Mark Anthony. He's Mark, I'm Anthony. Well done. How original. Mark in Scoresby. Like Mark's phone, nothing particularly works well in stall. Oh, not fair. That's a great little place. David of Mount Waverley, funny news headlines. We read that one out earlier. That's very good. And unidentified cracking noise as was too. Let's go to Aaron. Thank you for waiting, Aaron. Good morning. Hi.
0: No, you're right. Yeah, we want a different middle name. So I've got five girls and we've got one boy. So we decided to have a bit of fun with his middle name, and his name is Oscar Reed Legend. And they actually let it come back through on the birth certificate. So when he goes to the pub, he can say, Legend's my middle name.
5: True story. So Oscar, so Reed's the surname?
0: No, Oscar Reed, Legend. So he's got two middle names, so he didn't want to go.
5: That way
0: he can just say his name's Oscar Reed and then his last name.
5: Oh, that's fantastic. And that was deliberate or was it an accident? Not the child.
0: We put it on the birth certificate because we thought we'd have a bit of fun, and given that he's the only boy out of five girls, and anyway, we thought we'd see how he goes. And you know, you always say my middle name is Legend. You know, it's always sort of an Australian saying, and we thought we'd see if we get it across. And sure enough, it did. It come back on the birth certificate.
5: I just love that, Oscar Reed Legend. That's brilliant.
0: Yep.
5: Aaron, what age now is he?
0: He's four now,
5: Isn't that great? How's he get on with five sisters?
0: He's pretty, he's put on a little pedestal. He's a little man. Everyone loves him. So he's pretty of a character, but yeah, no, he's good.
5: Oh, I love those stories. That's fantastic. Keep in touch. We'll follow what happens to a young Oscar Reed Legend now, Aaron.
0: That's brilliant.
5: You can get a record of this and this interview now and give it to him for his 5th, 6th, 7th, 8th birthday.
0: I will definitely.
5: Thank you. See you, mate. Good on you. Bye. Isn't that great? Oscar Reed Legend in his birth certificate. Tony, good morning and welcome.
1: Good Hey, Tony from Green Valley here. How are you?
5: Yeah, sensational and getting better. Thank you.
1: That's it. I've got my group, my Westgate story to tell you, but I'm the same as you. I'm an Anthony, and the other day I ordered some parts of the truck, but I didn't order under the company. I ordered under my name. I went to pick them up, and I told her my name. I said, you got parts of Tony? And she went away, and she goes, what are they? I said, yeah, they're brakes and stuff like this. She goes, no, we haven't got them. I said, oh. I said, she goes, what's your company name? No, not there. Anyway, we went on for about 5 minutes. She goes, you wouldn't be any other name. I said, they're not under Tony, are they? She goes, yes, but why do you call yourself Tony for? I said, Anthony. Tony's short for Anthony.
5: Oh, no. No.
1: You didn't know it.
5: No.
1: Tony was short for Anthony.
5: Wow. So what demographic would that young person have been?
1: Young Australian girl in, we're in Roxburgh Park at the Repco yeah. Break. She didn't know it, that Tony was Anthony, but, oh, well, she worked it out.
5: That's
1: my Westgate story was my uncle. He passed away on the Westgate Bridge. He was
5: wow.
1: He was one of them that was killed. Yeah, I don't really remember him because I was pretty young then. He passed away. He was when they got his body. Probably I think it took about 2 months before they found his body. He was in the lunchroom. And the lunchrooms were under the Westgate, under the panel that fell. So they said, they told us there was not a mark on his body. He suffocated, because the lunchroom was, the building, like a container, was pushed down into the mud as the panel hit it, just pushed it straight down with the pressure, and him and another co-worker in there it was just sunk into the mud and left there till they finally got that part up and found them in the lunchroom.
5: Oh.
1: They knew they were in the lunchroom, but they couldn't get to it, of course.
5: Anthony, what an extraordinary time. Members of his family would still be with us today. He had a partner, a wife, a partner?
1: Yeah, he had a wife. He had a son, two sons, a wife and two sons. And every time we drive past the Westgate, we stop there, look at the panel. His name's on the panel there. Again, he's a Tony Fells on. He's there, yeah, we see him all the time, yeah.
5: The thoughts will be there forever. One of the many, one of the 35 construction workers that lost their lives.
1: Yeah, yep.
5: Tones, nice to talk to you again. Keep in touch.
1: Yeah,

0: since I've had a tea. Coffee, on the other hand, but certainly a tea. But I didn't know that. Iron deficiency. So anyway, I'll tell you what happens to that when I see the specialist. A reassuringly expensive specialist week after next about iron deficiency. Others say you can take tablets. Some say you can have infusion. Off to the doctor I will go. Wherever you are, right across Australia, jump on board, come and have a bit of fun. It's a Thursday morning, Australia overnight, 133693.
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5: West Australians have a habit of making something out of nothing. 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
11: I love the text line. One in particular who read about this first time in the morning said, so really tricky, engaging little notes. Not to me, but just generally. It says, thanks for hosting the overnight program. Do the station owners know that you're using their microphones? Which is clever. Beverly, morning.
12: Good morning. Yes, my favourite quote in the Quokka's Guide to Happiness is, I would much rather be happy than dignified.
0: I'd much rather be happy
12: than dignified.
0: Don't quite understand that.
12: Well, this person would prefer to be undignified and happy.
0: Or undignified and happy.
12: Yeah, she'd rather be happy than... Right. Then that was Charlotte Bronte in...
0: Oh, right, from the movie.
12: She wrote Jane Eyre.
0: Happy than dignified.
12: Yeah, for example, like the other day at the beach, I was sitting in the sand and I was throwing sand all over me, all over myself, which is probably not dignified.
0: Yeah. Is life just gorgeous for you in

0: Double View.
1: Yes. Also in the community centre, there's a grassy area, and also I love lying on my back in the grass and looking at the sky as well. So, yes.
0: Speak to the sky?
1: Speak to the sky.
0: Whenever things go wrong?
1: No, I actually speak to the bush next to me, who I've called Cerise.
0: Oh, nice. Why Cerise? Because it is...
1: I don't know, just sort of see, she's sort of sweet looking, so I decided Cerise fitted her.
0: Oh, lovely. Beverly, always good to chat. They're in beautiful Double View, which is down towards the Scarborough in Western Australia at Colette. Good morning.
2: Good morning. Regarding the West, I'm half asleep.
0: That's okay. Yes, this is the Westgate Bridge, the anniversary today, 1970. Yes. It makes 36 years.
2: Yeah, well, my brother David was working down there and he was doing his apprenticeship. And as apprenticeships, they're usually sent off to go and buy the lunches. So he was sent off to go and get more lunches, and it happened while he was away.
0: Oh, wow.
2: What's
0: your brother's first name?
2: David.
0: David's still with us?
2: No, he died all about 6 years ago with a heart attack.
0: I'm sorry. And so he would have been approximately what age in 1970?
2: Yeah, he'd be about 18.
0: Doing an apprenticeship at 18. And just by a fluke...
2: 16, 17, 18, round about that.
0: Off-site.
2: Such a long time ago, I'm trying to remember. I know he came home and crying and he was in a mess, just vaguely, because I'm, 79, so... And just vaguely how lucky he was.
0: Unbelievable. So went off-site to get a bite, and then it happened while he was off-site getting lunch.
2: Yes, getting all the lunches.
0: There but the grace. Did he live a good life right through until passing away?
2: Yes. He carried on with his apprenticeship. He was very good with electricity, and that's what he was learning, all the technical stuff. Very clever he had a good life.
0: We'll put him in our thoughts for those that lost people on the Westgate Bridge. We'll include David in that. He was fortunate in that sense, but then had a good life up until 6 years ago. Thank you for sharing that story, Colette.
2: Okay, then.
0: Wow, there but the grace. You see, go for lunch and something dreadful happens. You can imagine. Would he be upset? Absolutely. Why wouldn't you be? The shock of that. You can only imagine what that was like for family, friends, loved ones in Melbourne, literally across the road, pretty much from where we are. Well, a little bit further, but you know what I'm saying. And such an important access now. Imagine what it would be like. We complain about traffic, but imagine how we would manage that if it wasn't there. Helen, hello.
3: Oh, hello, Tony. It's Helen from Neil.
0: Good to talk to you, Helen.
3: Thank you. I've just returned from Adelaide. I went over there and had the old cataract done. You know, you get to that stage in life. And I've just come back, and I was listening to 5AA over there as well, and they're so afraid that apparently a couple of teenagers were caught unlicensed, all the above, smashed the car, stolen car, all that came from Victoria. They're a little afraid now that it's all spreading over the border, over to South Australia. And our horrors of what we've got happening in Melbourne are all going through to Melbourne, to Adelaide.
0: To Adelaide.
3: Adelaide is. It's a beautiful city, and... to what we see, it's all calming and nice. Whether it is or not, I don't know, but never mind.
0: Well, Helen,
3: I go there, I love it.
0: where do you camp when you're there, Helen? Have you got friends, loved ones in that part of the world?
3: Oh, no, we stay independent. No, we've got the stage where we like to have our own, independence. But we catch up with all our friends and so forth and whoever. But I was on a mission, of course, that the last few days. Eye surgery. So, anyway, it's all done, all fixed, and that's modern medicine for you.
0: And isn't that a blessing, though, Helen, that's available to you?
3: Absolutely it is. Tony, can I just make mention, we've got great excitement today. It's our Neil show.
0: It's our Neil which show?
3: Yes, the agricultural show.
0: The Nil Show. 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We'll find out more information about the Nil Show. 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Thank you for letting us know about that. All part of Australia Overnight, wherever you are. 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
0: I was in the newsroom, the Mill Show. I love this. Got a text here. Says, how many agricultural shows are on today? Nil. That's fantastic. 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Nil Showgrounds, anchored by Shearing Comp and the iconic Grand Parade, the Nil Show, 140 years.
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18: Good morning. I'm David Armstrong. The Carroll government is promising to make abortion free for Victorian women. More than two-thirds of Victorian women pay out-of-pocket costs in the private system to have an abortion. But if re-elected, the Carroll government would pay private providers to deliver medical and surgical abortion care when gestation is under 16 weeks. The $30 million package will cover GP and specialist consultation fees, imaging and testing fees, and the costs of ongoing medication. A man's been airlifted to hospital with life-threatening injuries. He's hit by a car being driven by a learner driver at Cardinia. Jeep Compass was travelling east along Ballarto Road around 6 last night when it lost control
19: and struck the 76-year-old. The learned driver in the Jeep, a 40-year-old Cranbourne North woman, and her three child passengers, 5, 8 and 10, were not injured. The woman was arrested, interviewed and then released as the police investigation continues. The federal government has criticised the Greens and the opposition for rejecting its changes to private health care. Labor sought to reduce private health insurance rebates for those over 65, using the savings to fund aged care services. Critics warn it will put more pressure on the public system and make health cover more expensive for older Australians. The Health Minister, Mark Butler, says he'll reintroduce the legislation today.
20: The government is committed to pressing ahead with this budget measure. Older Australians deserve better aged care services, and we're determined to do everything we can to find the money necessary to deliver those services.
19: Offenders have stolen more than 150 grave plaques from Cheltenham Pioneer Cemetery. It includes World War One veterans and stillborn babies. Vision of two shady characters spotted walking with a large suitcase and duffel bag around the cemetery has been given to police, volunteers calling it the lowest of low acts. Steve Brack says Victoria is not a one-nation state. Former Labor Premier is predicting the surging minor party will fall away before polling day. This is despite the latest poll showing One Nation's primary vote solid at 22%. It's compared to 24 for Labor, 29 for the Coalition. The AFL Integrity Unit is now investigating what led to the hospitalisation of Carlton players Lachie Cowan and Will Hayward on Sunday morning. They required medical treatment after a night out. New research reveals 63% of Australian women feel financially insecure, despite nearly half earning enough to cover their needs. The study by wealth platform Multiplier shows women aged 35 to 44 are the most affected. The world's oldest shipwreck has been discovered off the coast of Turkey. Archaeologists are dating it between 4,400 and 4,700 years old, which is the early Bronze Age. It's around the same time that the Great Pyramid was being built. Finance, Dow Jones Index down 267. The Nasdaq is off 550. The dollar 69.62 US. Updating sport, the 2026 AFL trade period's wrapped up with a number of last-minute deals. Here's Alex Riddell.
21: Jack Viney and Trent Rivers are officially Eagles players after West Coast and Melbourne reached a deal in the final stages of the trade period. Kadeen Coleman has landed at the Bombers, signing a four-year deal with Essendon. Josh Goda, who is coming out of contract at North Melbourne, is headed to Hawthorn. Hawk Bodie Ryan is moving to the Demons. Lion Will McLaughlin departs Brisbane for Melbourne. Port Adelaide's Luke Pedler has been traded to Port Adelaide. But Nick Murray is staying at the Crows after they failed to reach a deal with the Kangaroos. Alex Riddell, Melbourne.
19: That's the latest news in sport.
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5: Checking your weather around the country. Canberra cloudy and a top of 18. Adelaide sunny, 22 the top. Perth showers easing with a top of 22 degrees. Brisbane a possible shower and 24. Sydney a shower or two with a top of 20. And Melbourne mostly sunny with a top of 21 degrees.
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6: So good news coming to the Swan Valley next year is a sculpture trial. A sculpture trial in the Swan Valley, not dissimilar to the highly successful Giants of Mandurah. The idea being, I guess, when you go to the Swan Valley, it's one more thing to do and maybe you'll stay a little bit longer when you're out there. Michael Deller is a senior cultural tourism specialist, the project lead on the Swan Valley Sculpture Trial. He joins you now. G'day, Michael.
7: Good morning, Simon. How are you?
6: Good, thanks. This is exciting.
7: It is, isn't it? Yeah, we couldn't be more excited, actually.
6: Yeah, so I think that's right, isn't it? The idea, you know, there's lots to do in the Swan Valley, but if there's a set of sculptures to see, people will stay longer.
7: Yeah, you're bang on, Bowie. It's really, at its core, this is a project that's been funded by Tourism Western Australia, and it's about increasing that visitation, getting a few more people to the Swan Valley on different days of the week, getting them to travel around the Swan Valley in a different way to see a bit more of it, and exactly like you said, give them a bit more time to spend there, and all of that we know is going to help the local business community and visitors there.
6: Michael, I've heard that potentially up to three sculptures at this stage, potentially one at Guildford, one at maybe Whiteman Park. Where's the third one going?
7: Oh, well, it's actually, we've got three sculpture sites and one with a mural. And the artist does these amazing 3D murals that come off the wall. And yeah, there's not going to be one in Guildford. We want to, the really ideal of this is to make a trail to get people to really come through the valley rather than maybe stopping at the edge to get them to come through and especially to some areas that can see a bit more traffic. So I have to be a wee bit coy, sorry, as this is an election commitment, I can't give you the specific locations, but a way to draw people all the way through, featuring some of those major areas in the valley, of course. It's going to be an exciting way to come see the valley.
6: Yeah, and there's lots of good roads and cycleways that connect all these things up. So we'll wait to hear more about the sites when it happens. Michael, I've got a bit of audio of the artist, and this is on the Forum website, so I reckon we can publicise this bit. His name's Bordalo Segundo. He's Portuguese, based in Lisbon. He calls himself Bordalo II, which I think is a family reference. But here's a bit of him speaking English, Michael, about his work.
8: My name is Arthur Bordalo, also known as Bordalo II. The first search animal, it was a crab back in Açores, the Portuguese islands. When I went there, I was just making experiences with the trash, so I wasn't even sure about what to do. But at that time, there was a very poor area there, and the kids, they were messing with little crabs. So I thought, well, I could create a big crab, a crab that would defend himself, like a tough one. So I picked up like half of a car, few car bumpers, plastic, metal, some scrap stuff. And in an abandoned place, I just created the big crab.
6: So Bordalo II there, or Arthur Bordalo, why was he chosen, Michael? And he does use recycled materials, doesn't he, like the Giants of Mandurah?
7: You're exactly right. He uses recycled plastic materials. And his ethos as an artist, or he calls himself an artivist, is really to call out environmental issues and connect people, sort of like he said in that video, connect them back to place and what's happening, and as a way to see an animal always connected to place, as he said about that crab, or in this circumstance in the Swan Valley, a list of animals that has come directly from community and been culturally approved, reflecting place and maybe animals you don't expect to see. And you think, well, why is that there? And the commentary is, well, this animal perhaps was found all through this area, but because of our actions and waste, maybe they're at risk currently. So it's a way to call out conservation and build some awareness around animals and environmental issues in the area. And to your question of why they were selected, we predominantly at Form work with Western Australian artists, but we do certainly occasionally work with international acts. Artists really pique some interest, draw some eyeballs, and that's the circumstance here. This was the project has been investigated since about 2024 with the use of an international artist, and that's going to be a really exciting contribution. And what we always do alongside any works, in particular internationals, is bring local community and artists along for that journey with workshops, capacity building, and opportunity to work directly alongside an internationally acclaimed street artist whilst they're here.
6: So, yeah, and I know Thomas Dambo came over, and Thomas Dambo did the giant, the heads and the feet and the hands of the giants in Mandurah, then the locals put together the bodies, and that's a simple way of explaining it. So will he actually come here, Michael, when they're first commissioned and being built?
7: Yeah, that's correct. Traditionally, if this was in Portugal or in Europe, they would actually make it all with their own hands in their studio in Lisbon. But of course, that's, for a lot of reasons, not really appropriate here. We want to see the most benefit here in Perth. Mm-hmm. So we want local fabricators, local concrete workers, local welders being involved. And of course, trying to get something made and brought across all the way from Europe is a little bit tricky.
6: Yeah.
7: So you're exactly right. The artists will be, it'll take about 55 days to clad these sculptures in plastic. Mm-hmm. And while they're here doing that work, they'll have their own team of four assistants from Portugal,
6: yep,
7: plus two to three assistants here, and we will also have a suite of volunteers to assist in that work and material prep, exactly like you said for the giant, Simon. Yeah.
6: Yeah. All right. So, Michael, that's very exciting. It's going to get off the ground pretty quickly. I know you're having a community get together for businesses and for interested stakeholders and the like at Bailey Brewing tonight. So I saw that on your website as well. As the state and as Form, as the commissioners, if you like, do you get any say in what these things will look like?
7: Yeah. It's really intriguing and a fun process to be involved with, and even for the artists. Usually the artists would be given a reference image and a pin on a map and say, we want you to build something here. The fact that the artist came out in February last year and was able to have their say in locations and have a bit of an input about what they think would be most speak to their works and where they connect, as well as hearing from local elders and community at the time about the significance of place and the animals, has really helped that decision making. We've had the major decisions, including location, project name, and the animals being involved, has come from a group decision involving key stakeholders like Tourism Western Australia, the City of Swan, Swan Valley Tourism Alliance, and Destination Perth there, as well as ourselves and the artists. So it has come together in quite a collective manner from those major folks in the area.
6: Yeah, so we might know a little bit more after your meeting tonight as to which way people are leaning. Michael, great to talk to you. If I can go to the Giants for just a second.
7: Certainly.
6: We know, they're Thomas Dambo always wanted the Mandurah Giants to go back to the earth, and they have been disintegrating, decaying. They've been around for 4 or 5 years, so that is happening. Is there any sort of thought to reconstituting them with some state money?
7: Yeah, that's a great question. Something that we hear a lot from stakeholders and the public and my friends, and they're talking about what we do. And we are in conversation with our friends at the City of Mandurah about how to best manage those sculptures. There's a few that are in great nick, and yeah, you're bang on. There's a couple that are suffering a bit and working out the best way forward with that.
6: Mm.
7: And we do know that Thomas loved working in Australia, and we've been in contact with him since that project very regularly, with some of our staff even attending one of his conferences earlier this year. So there's always the chance of some more fun things happening.
6: Yep.
7: And like we saw with the Giants originally, that was a lot of mixed funding from all the parties involved.
6: Mm-hmm.
7: We'll see how that progresses. But the main thing is that these are still available for people to enjoy.
6: Yep.
7: And do so safely.
6: Yeah, that's right. I mean, and they've been probably surprisingly successful, haven't they? I mean, I heard when the cricket test finished early after 2 days, every pom in Perth headed down there to have a look at the Giants, I think, Michael.
7: Yeah.
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15: Imagine an early afternoon soaking in the sun, watching boats along the river horizon. 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
6: 133-882 is the phone number. Give us a call, hey? Hi, Roger.
16: So the issue with retail barring... Yeah, I mean, it, on the surface, it sounds like a good idea, but do retail stores actually have the power to stop someone entering their premises? And if they, you know, if they need to use physical force, then it becomes an issue, doesn't it?
6: Yes. Yep, it does.
16: And the other problem is that even if you give them the powers to detain shoplifters on the way out, and I've seen people with trolleys full of goods walking out through the store, and the staff just watch them because they know that they're in, at risk of losing their job if they intervene and it all goes wrong. The problem is, even if they can detain them, and even if the police arrive, and even if they're charged, if they're underage, there's zero going to happen to them anyway, so, and they know this. And even if they're not underage, what are the punitive measures that are going to take place? Is it prison time? Because the prisons are too full. We know that magistrates are not imposing prison sentences because custodial sentences because there isn't room. There just aren't places in the prisons for them.
6: Yeah.
16: This crazy situation.
6: Well, I'll tell you what, Roger, I'll put all of that to Ben Harris, Roger, on your behalf. A lot of our listeners agree with you. We've started off the show today, yes, no, will retail barring or to stop shop violence? And the yes are two, the no's are 36. I think we probably all agree we need to do something. But people are sceptical as to whether it will actually stop shop violence. And it's a question of deterrence, isn't it? Ben Harris is the WA Branch Secretary of the Shop Distributive and Allied Employees Association, and he joins me now. G'day, Ben. Thanks for your time.
17: Thank you, Tom. Thanks for your interest.
6: 7 o'clock last night, these new laws passed Parliament, the retail barring orders. Ben, tell our listeners how they will work, how they should work.
17: Look, this is another tool in our tool belt to tackle customer aggression and violence. And this sort of acts a bit like a restraining order, but rather than an individual having to take against another individual, this allows a shopping centre or a particular retailer or even the union to step in and make an application to physically restrain someone from coming into retail premises where they've demonstrated that they engage in what's called retail violence under the Act, which is a broad range of harassment, violence, intimidation, sexual harassment, stalking behaviours. And the benefit is that the mere return, if one of these orders is in place and someone returns to that site they're banned from, that in and of itself is enough to have the person arrested. Mm-hmm. And what we found in the Australian Capital Territory, where we first got legislation this way, is we've seen a 23% reduction in violent incidents in that jurisdiction. And what it does and what it really helps with is we know there are a relatively small number of offenders who continue to engage in behaviour that is terrifying for staff.
6: Yep.
17: And this gets the worst of the worst out, because if they develop a pattern of behaviour and they've engaged in this behaviour, we can use these powers to remove them rather than the old sort of trespass and some of these other things that were ineffective. Mm-hmm. And this takes workers out of having to be directly involved and puts CCTV footage and other evidence we can put on right at the heart of it. Mm-hmm. And like I say, in other jurisdictions it's been really effective, particularly with these recidivist repeat offenders, that being getting them out of our stores and keeping them out of our stores.
6: Yeah. So Ben, in how will it work? So say someone behaves badly, I don't know, I'll use the example of the Park Centre in Vic Park. They behave badly, they're issued with a barring order. And how does, if that person shows up in either the same shopping centre or another shopping centre, how do the other shops know that that person is that person?
17: Yeah, look, it depends on the, well, how do they know? Well, that's obviously a matter for their security in terms of identifying the person, but the person will know because they'll be served with the documents that the mere coming onto the premises from which they're banned will be an offence that opens them up to arrest and charge. And so where it applies to would depend on the nature of the behaviour and the application that's made in relation to that person. So if they've made broad threats that they're going to go to every Bunnings and terrorise people, then that would be enough grounds for Bunnings to make an application and say this person needs to be banned from all of our stores for a period of up to 2 years. But if the person's engaged in bad behaviour in a particular store, that store can make an application. If their behaviour kind of stretches into the sort of common areas of a shopping centre, it's likely the shopping centre will make an application and ban them from that entire shopping centre. It kind of depends on the basis of the behaviour. Mm. But ultimately, the magistrate weighs up competing interests and makes a decision about what to do. But I'll point out to your listeners that the primary responsibility and the primary thing they have to take into consideration is the safety of workers and customers in these environments.
6: Sure. This is Ben Harris, and Ben and his union are seeing this as a win, obviously, and any attempt to better protect retail workers is a good one. Ben, who will be the custodian of this register with people who behave badly in licensed premises, pubs, restaurants and the like, and bottle shops? They sit on the racing, gaming and liquor or racing and gaming website, and the commissioner looks after that information. I've probably got that nomenclature wrong, but you know what I mean. Who will own the register?
17: I'm not sure there'll be a central register for it, but obviously the places who people who made the application and have sought the ban, plus also the offender, will know that it's they're covered by it, and so also will police. So the retail environments that are non-liquor related have a bit of a different scheme because they're not covered by the Liquor Control Act, which gives, I think, some more powers in this space, and there's more obligations by some licence holders than there are on your general retailer. So it's a little bit different.
6: Different framework, no doubt. This is Ben Harris from the union. This is the retail barring orders. Ben, some of our listeners, I mean, sometimes these things are part of a suite of measures. Some of our listeners are saying, why can't the powers of security guards in shopping centres be beefed up? Why can't they have body cameras? Why can't they detain, search you know, detain people who behave badly. And this is not stealing. This is different. This is around aggressive behaviour. Is there any thought to introduce

0: losing something there. I mean, a trained security officer is going to cost the shopping centre more, isn't it?
1: It potentially would. Look, I'm definitely open to that. Look, I don't think it's going to be one silver bullet that will address this issue. We're seeing it rise around the world, not just in Australia as well, where people are going into these workplaces and treating workers quite badly. And we've been chipping away at different measures to help improve safety around the underbadges. Have helped with dealing with customer aggression. We've also had tougher penalties for assaults in our legislation the last few years.
0: Yep.
1: And this new legislation is another sweet in it. But look, I'm open to using every tool we can find at our disposal to make these places safer, not just for our members, of course, which we primarily care about, but also for customers to make sure when they go out on the weekend and they're having enjoying themselves in a shopping centre environment, that they know it's a safe environment and a good environment to be in.
0: Yeah. All right, Ben, thank you for talking to us on the show today. Good luck with it. When could it be enacted, Ben? What's the timeline?
1: Well, I'm hoping so. There's a bit of work to do to get the courts up to speed, to get the paperwork ready, but I'm hopeful that we'll get it delivered before Christmas this year so we can have these laws in place during our peak period.
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1: We're Trevor's Timber Flooring, and we just like to say
0: we're on a roll with Trevor's Carpets.
1: And we want to get laid.
0: We want to get laid.
1: Trevor's Carpets.
0: We want to get laid.
1: Trevor's Carpets.
0: We're on a roll at Trevor's Carpets. And we want to get laid.
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4: This might be sneaking up on us, this one, a sleeper issue, if you will. Midland Brick is no longer producing roof tiles to go along with this notion that we have a shortage of bricks. And I guess it makes sense, doesn't it? Roof tiles, I reckon, are probably made in a kiln. And we are moving over to the aluminium tiles. So you can't get a section of your roof replaced with roof tiles. You've probably got to do the whole lot. What does this mean for renovators? Michael McGowan is the Executive Director of the Housing Industry Association of WA. Hi, Michael. Good to talk to you again.
5: Hey, Simon. Great to be with you.
4: Is this happening? We're not making roof tiles.
5: Yeah, it is. You're 100% right. It's a sleeper issue that's come up over the last few years. Obviously, over the last 20 years, we've seen Colourbond roofs become prominent in WA, with 90% of our homes being built with Colourbond roofs. And as a result, Midland stopped producing clay roof tiles and concrete roof tiles about 12 months ago.
4: Okay.
5: But what we're seeing, I guess, is as a result of the housing market being so tight, is we've now got $5 billion a year being spent in the renovation market.
4: Yep.
5: And as people go to alter their roof structure or replace those concrete or clay tiles, then they're not available and being forced to consider switching over to Colourbond for the entire roof.
4: Yeah. What will that mean, Michael, do you think? I'll go back one question. Do people get the roofs renovated for cosmetic reasons or structural reasons? Primarily, do you think?
5: Primarily structural. So it may be a case that the roof has deteriorated over a period of time, but in most cases, people are extending the footprint of the home. Putting on a sleep out or putting on some extra rooms out the back, and as a result, they're having to change the structure and I guess the quantity of the roof. Mm-hmm. And what we're seeing at the moment is more often than not, there's not the quantity of tiles that can be found at a reasonable price to match those tiles that are on the existing roof, and they're being forced to consider, re-roofing the whole roof in a different material.
4: So either re-roof in a different material, the holus bolus, which is expensive, or do nothing.
5: Exactly. Yeah, we do import a lot of clay tiles. However. I guess as you would understand with the current fuel surcharges and the cost of freight, that becomes really expensive. So, the most cost-effective option for people is often to take the existing clay tiles off, put some additional roof ties in to make sure that it's structurally sound, and then replacing it with a Colourbond roof.
4: A dumb question, Michael. I specialise in those.
5: No such thing, Barry.
4: Dumb question. Are clay tiles made in kilns like bricks are? And if we do bring this other kiln online in Cardup, can it make roof tiles?
5: We do. They are made the same way. And certainly the priority at the moment is bricks, because we've got such an undersupply. Certainly Cardup will help that. But I think we need to look at perhaps two or three new kilns to help increase with the supply of not only bricks but also pavers and clay tiles into the future, because I think this is, as we said at the start, going to be an ongoing issue as we look to to renovate and redevelop our housing stock, which is in that 5 to 15 kilometres of the city, that is predominantly built probably in the 80s, with a strong base of clay tile.
4: Michael, that figure you gave us earlier, that renovation figure, is that national or state?
5: So from a state point of view, WA, we spend about $5 billion a year on renovation.
4: Wow.
5: Now, clearly, that's not all
4: roof.
5: Structurally and extending footprints, but, you know, we are now, we've got people spending more time at home, whether because they're working from home and other reasons, so they tend to turn over kitchens and bathrooms a lot faster.
4: Yep.
5: But obviously, with the housing market being so tight, people enjoying where they live, we're seeing more people, you know, add an extra bedroom here or give themselves a little bit more space.
4: Yeah, staying
5: because they like where they are.
4: Yeah, staying put and doing a reno. That's the go, isn't it? So, Michael, what do we need? Is it too big a step to ask the state to build some new kilns, or do you and I start a GoFundMe page? What do we do?
5: Well, if we all fire our ovens up to 240 and put some tiles in, we might be able to get there. But it certainly is, you know, we need to, because we are so isolated, we need to look at our manufacturing capacity for bricks, for tiles, but also steel frames and timber frames to help us to build more homes. So, you know, we're certainly talking to the government about an area that could be a housing precinct where we could look to place some prefabricated, some modular facilities, but also some kilns that can kind of help support us and our growing population, support our economic growth that we're seeing at the moment.
4: Yeah, we're struggling to build new homes. We know we need to do it, new homes and new apartments, but we still got to look after the home farm, don't we? There's still plenty of people who, and clay roof tiles look really good, don't they? I don't know whether it's just a romantic thing or a nostalgic thing, but they're certainly very aesthetically pleasing. Michael, thank you for chatting to us today. So we need some more kilns. Is there anything on the drawing board in the pipeline around new kilns? Because surely it'd be a decent business still.
5: Definitely. I think, you know, the kilns that we have had are obviously aging, and that technology is changing. It's definitely off the back of the recent news around bricks and, you know, a real undersupply that we're trying to fix at the moment.
4: Yep.
5: Additional kilns is certainly something that's being discussed.
4: Yep.
5: Obviously, it takes a lot of investment, finding the right land and going through some environmental approvals, but it's certainly a focus of us in our discussions with state government about how we can continue to increase that capacity that is through some additional kilns.
4: Yeah, all right. Michael, my mum's got a kiln. She makes pots and little ceramic frogs. I'll have a chat to her, see if she can be part of the supply chain.
5: I'm sure she'd do us a good price.
4: Well, she would. Hey, Michael, good chat. I mean, as you say, it's a serious and a sleeper issue. People want to renovate their roof and it's becoming more difficult and more costly to do so, right?
5: Yeah, absolutely. And I would just finish by saying that it is a structural issue. So people do require a building permit and a registered builder because obviously a clay roof weighs a lot more than a steel roof. So there's some additional roof tyres and engineering that's required if you are looking to transfer from one to the other. So make sure you get some professional advice.
4: Michael, this one's just come onto my screen here. Can Cliff ask you a question about roofing? Would that be okay? One of our callers?
5: Absolutely.
4: Yeah. Thanks, Cliff. Michael's listening. Fire away.
6: Yeah, mate. My question is, which is better, clay roof tiles or a Colourbond roof?
5: I'm Switzerland, Cliff, so I love all roofs the same. Clearly, I think both of them perform a function. It really comes down to aesthetic. You know, we just don't have the volume of clay tiles and even the roofers that are able to do it anymore, which is why we've seen Colourbond become more prevalent. But I don't think there's necessarily one over the other. It just comes down to personal preference.
4: Michael Switzerland McGowan from the Housing Industry Association, WA.
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4: We talked earlier this week, we talked to Sarah Allchurch about the problems in the peri-urban areas. So on the outskirts of Perth, we're seeing suburbs going up like Brabham, like Sanagra, some of these suburbs going up without a tree in sight. Now, this has another consequence. If you build a suburb without trees, rainwater goes into the ground, into groundwater. And at a time where we're worried about underwater aquifers, how full they are, and a loss of groundwater, it would appear extra groundwater on the floodplains of Perth means there is extra water in the Swan Valley in particular. Now, I know we've got a bit of a Swan Valley theme today, but joining me on the show now is Cheryl Rogers, who's a Swan Valley tree farmer. And she's written to the West today, and she reckons water in the Swan Valley is a problem. There's more flooding because there's no trees in the surrounding developments. The water runs off roofs into the groundwater, doesn't get absorbed by trees in the area, and before you know it, you've got flooding in the Swan Valley. Cheryl Rogers joins us now. G'day, Cheryl.
15: Hi, Simon. You put that very well.
4: Thank you. Yeah, you did too in your letter today. It caught my eye. So we build these joints that where there's no trees, and the water runs off the roof into the groundwater and ends up where you are.
15: Yeah, well, I'm talking specifically about the western flank of the Swan Valley that is adjoining the new urban northeast urban growth corridor. In our case, it's Dayton to our west, only a couple of hundred metres. I'm sitting here now. And the problem is that the trees that once stood on that usually hobby farm belt that helped protect us, they generally get pretty well clear felled when the developers move in. And what we notice is those that survive the bulldozer or the excavator often die afterwards, firstly due to the dewatering that happens when the groundwater is pumped out to facilitate the installation of infrastructure like sewerage lines and the like. And if they survive, then the rising groundwater that comes when the hard surfaces, as you described, are installed, there's nothing to control that extra water. So unless you've got a really spot-on drainage system to get that all that new water away into the established drainage systems, it impacts the neighbouring properties like ours and many others and bushland that's downslope.
9: Yep.
15: Because the fundamental is that water runs downhill. Mm. It doesn't run uphill unless there's a pump involved. And it runs through the sand but over the clay, because the clay is, those layers are generally yep. fairly impervious.
9: Yeah.
15: So we're, as I said in the letter, we're the piggies in the middle.
4: Yeah, it's the perfect storm, isn't it, Cheryl? We all agree we need places to live. Firstly, the area is dewatered, which affects the existing, tall trees and big trees. Then the houses go in, water runs off the roads, off the cul-de-sacs, off the roof, into the system, and it ends up at your tree farm. And I hadn't thought about this previously, Cheryl, but I remember doing stories a couple of years ago about some of the wineries near the river and in the valley getting flooded. And that's that, isn't it?
15: Well, that actually might have been a summer flood when I think there was a lot of rain dumped up around the Mora area, and that came down, I think it takes about 4 days for the river to come down

0: And so, yeah, fine, you know, and we don't have any grudge against the people who are inhabiting these new suburbs. I mean, they do need somewhere to live, but the drainage design and really the planning needs to be a lot better. It shouldn't, the rural zone shouldn't cop the brunt of someone else's mistake. And in that vineyard, that was the one where the owner, who'd been there 50 plus years, she was unable to get out to her table grapes to prune them last winter 2025 because it was just too wet, and nor could she plant the first summer melon crop. And these are people whose family business includes a summer stall, mm-hmm. you know, which to me is one of the iconic symbols of Swan Valley. So yep. that's tourism being affected by this poor planning. Yeah, and that lady told me their soil now is degraded where it was flooded last year, and that's going to be costly for them to have to remediate it.
1: And the irony of the fact that you are a tree farmer, you're growing trees to put into developments is not lost on me. As I say, it's a perfect storm, and I think there's another couple of letters in the paper saying, well, local governments need to do more, and, you know, when these developments go ahead. But local governments want people living in the area, and they want houses to be built, and they try to facilitate that. So, you know, Cheryl, further south of you, where I sort of grew up down through, you know, Kwinana and Wellard, those wetlands have channels go right through them. Do you have those channels, and is there an ability to improve the drainage system short term?
0: Well, short term, they're looking at dewatering along the road that is between our tree farm and the urban Dayton. The local government authority, the City of Swan, is looking at a temporary solution in the form of dewatering, like a fence, if you like, of dewatering spears to get the water into the main drainage system. So let's see how that goes. For us, the solution would be to get the drainage right, the main drainage to the west of us. Mm-hmm. A drainage designer said to me when I challenged him and said, why wasn't this exit drainage built first? Because if you read any of the literature on good drainage design, you start at the end and you work your way back to the cause.
1: Yep.
0: And his comment was, well, in this state, we need to get all the money from all the developers, this is the developer contribution funds, into the kitty before we can afford the exit drainage. And my comment was, well, that's cart before horse planning, because you create the problem and then, you know, you're going against the tide to try to fix it. And in a wet winter, mm-hmm. you know, it's like last 2025, even 2024, water doesn't take any prisoners, you know. Water's truth. It just goes where it can go.
1: Yeah, sure. Hey, Cheryl, thanks for chatting to us. We started our show today letting everybody know that you're getting three new sculptures out there, art installations, which is tremendous, but there is an issue with groundwater. Cheryl, well, congratulations on your letter. And
0: thank you.
1: And congratulations.
0: Thank you for your time.
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7: Hi, Simon.
6: Good to see you.
7: Good to see you.
6: If you want people to ring in, we can. 133-882. These financial matters affecting the household have been in the headlines.
7: Mm.
6: Reserve Bank interest rates. It looks like it's going to go up again on Melbourne Cup Day.
7: Yeah, it's likely.
6: Ouch.
7: Yeah, ouch.
6: That's it's already five in a row.
7: It'll be five for the year, which will be 1.25%, which I think a 1% sort of adds around a lot. Mm. The average mortgage.
6: Yeah.
7: A lot of thought went into that. A lot.
6: It is a lot.
7: Yeah, it's a lot.
6: No, it feels like a lot, and it feels personal, as I've said to you before. The other issues we are, and you have small businesses on your books,
7: yes,
6: who are your clients. Not all of them choose to pass on credit card point of sale surcharges. Some businesses absorb them. I know of that. But the cafes are putting up their coffees already.
7: Yeah.
6: So
7: have you noticed?
6: I have, yes.
7: Yeah, same. And they don't, it's not, you don't pay $6.08. You pay $6.20 or $6.50.
6: You do.
7: So for those that, did anyone ever think credit card surcharges were a problem before the government thought they were?
6: I don't think so. It's the old question. Whose idea was that?
7: Yeah.
6: Isn't it?
7: And it's backfired badly.
6: Mm.
7: So. Yeah, now we're all paying a lot more for stuff than we used to, which fuels inflation and hurts us in our hip pocket. I know we don't have to buy certain things, but
6: yeah.
7: Anyway, another good idea.
6: What's our topic of choice today?
7: Well, it's hard to find anything really good, so I just wanted really positive. I just wanted to touch on mortgage stress, and it's been a little while since we've spoken about it, but on the back of four interest rate rises and a 1%, I can't believe I couldn't think of this, but a $700,000 mortgage, 1% extra is $7,000 a year that people have to find, more than they had to find a year ago, and it may get worse. So I just wanted to touch on mortgage stress, maybe some signs that you are in it or entering it, and maybe a couple of tips on what to do if you think you're going to be impacted by it.
6: Okay. All right, let's do that. 133-882, phone lines are open as well if you'd like to speak to Jason Featherby today. I might go to this one first, Jason. Mm. It's related to mortgages. From Johnny, love your show. I have a son who was able to get a loan for $850,000 in December 2025. He couldn't afford to purchase a house in the area where he's renting, so he only went to the bank. They'll only give him $400,000. The bank said because he has two dependents, a partner and a child, does he have to stay? He's in a de facto relationship. He's on about $250 a year. Johnny from Booragoon.
7: Well, you sort of do.
6: Mm.
7: Yeah. So a bank declaration is something you sign off on and declare that it's the truth.
6: Yes.
7: So yes, you do. And the bank will, take into account the fact that you, have two dependents. And it will impact your borrowing ability. And the other thing from December 2025 that impacts borrowing ability is that interest rates are a lot higher.
6: Mm-hmm.
7: So if interest rates are higher, and you're going for the same loan, it means that you need more. So borrowing powers are dropping as well with interest rate rises. Yep. So, yeah, even though the house prices are falling a little bit, it doesn't necessarily mean that first home buyers are able to buy a house because the amount they can borrow has fallen further.
6: Mm.
7: Like in this example here, $850,000 turned into $400,000 simply by interest rates being higher and a partner and a child been added to the equation.
6: Yep. All right. There you go, Johnny. Thank you. 133-882 is the phone number. Sarah, I'll get to your text in just a moment, but Jason's very user-friendly and very conversational. The best thing about ringing him is you can ask a couple of questions. You can interrogate your issue a little better if you call him, so please do. 133-882. What are some of the signs of mortgage stress?
7: Yeah, so if you want to see if you're under mortgage stress, ask yourself, sound like Doug Hawkins then, ask yourself
6: I knew the Bulldogs would come up at some stage.
7: Ask yourself if your mortgage repayments and your essential living costs are using most of your income. That means there's not a lot to cover any emergencies or have any savings.
6: Mm.
7: Are you regularly dipping into savings to cover normal expenses, so just to live? That's not a good sign. If you're missing or delaying payments of bills or even getting behind in your mortgage, obviously that's an obvious sign that you're under mortgage stress. If you've turned to credit cards or buy now, pay later schemes to cover essential purchases, not a good sign.
6: Mm-hmm.
7: And ask yourself if another rate rise or two would seriously impact your ability to meet mortgage repayments.
6: Mm.
7: And if the answer is yes to any of those, then you are either in mortgage stress or heading towards it. And so, like any of this stuff, financial stuff, if you can get ahead of it a little bit, work with a bank, work with some of your providers.
6: A financial planner, perhaps.
7: Yeah, someone who can help you sort of see your way out of it, then it's probably worth doing rather than waiting till you really. I was going to do another Doug Hawkins in the Namur.
6: What's happening over there?
7: I don't know.
6: Do you need a glass of water or something?
7: I might. I'm challenging the great man. Challenging? Channeling.
6: Channeling the great man. 133-882 is the phone number. You're on fire today. If you'd like to speak to Jason Featherby, you can. So if those are the signs of, if those signs are in your life, worthwhile either talking to your providers, talking to your bank, or even getting some financial planning advice. Yeah. Get in front of it. And as I often say, talking to a good financial planner will give you confidence. It takes a lot of stress out of your life, doesn't it? Makes it easier to sleep at night.
7: Yeah, it really can do. And if you just spend an hour talking to someone, and you don't have to go to a financial planner. There are debt counsellors and the like.
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9: Good morning, I'm Toby Goff. The federal government is vowing to press ahead with a key budget measure after it was blocked in the Senate. The opposition, Greens and One Nation have joined forces to block changes to the Medicare rebate for over 65s. The federal government had planned to wind back the measure and save the budget $3 billion. Liberal Senator Dave Sharma has told the ABC the government was trying to make budget savings from pensioners.
10: 3.2 million Australians were going to be affected. This was going to materially impact people on low incomes, older Australians on low incomes. It was also going to put more pressure on the public sector because if you can no longer afford private health insurance and you're an older Australian, you're going into the public hospital system. That's why we opposed it.
9: A man's been charged with trying to set fire to three patients in Sydney's Prince of Wales Hospital. The 48-year-old has been charged with two counts of attempted murder and other offences. He's due in court today. The Defence Force has confirmed an investigation is underway after a recording device was found on board a Navy ship. The device, understood to have been in a female-only cabin, was detected while the vessel was docked in Cairns. The ADF says the incident has been referred to the Joint Military Police Unit. Thick smoke is affecting several Gold Coast suburbs due to the bushfires burning in the area. All are currently at an advice level as fire crews work to contain them. Residents in affected areas are being told to keep their windows and doors closed. A man known as the godfather of artificial intelligence says recent developments with the technology are, quote, very scary. AI giant Anthropic is now warning small artificial intelligence models could soon start self-replicating on internet-connected devices such as smart TVs or fridges. Jeffrey Hinton has also criticised US President Donald Trump's push to rebrand AI as superintelligence.
11: For many years, the term superintelligence has been used to mean AIs that are more intelligent than people. Okay, we're not quite there yet. And so just taking the current AIs and calling them superintelligence doesn't make them more intelligent than people. So it's a really stupid thing to do.
9: Also making news, what may be the oldest shipwreck in the world has been discovered off the coast of Turkey. It's believed to be between 4,400 and 4,700 years old.
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9: Checking sport, the Adelaide Crows have rejected North Melbourne's AFL trade offer for defender Nick Murray. The Kangaroos were willing to give up picks 33 and 49 this year, plus their first and third round picks in 2027, but were knocked back. Australia's women's cricket team has sealed a one-day international clean sweep against Bangladesh, cruising to an 8-wicket victory in Brisbane. Meanwhile, Matt Renshaw has surged back into the ICC Test batting rankings top 50 after a star performance against South Africa in Durban. That's the latest.
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9: Partly cloudy with a very high chance of showers in Perth, becoming less likely later in the morning. The chance of a thunderstorm as well. Heading for a daytime high of 22 degrees, mostly sunny and 22 tomorrow. A shower or two Saturday and Sunday, reaching a top of 23 degrees. Partly cloudy Monday and cloudy skies with a high of 24 degrees on Tuesday.
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3: Our guest is Dr. Ashley Vella, a postdoctoral research fellow at the Centre for Healthy Brain Ageing at the University of New South Wales. By 2050, the new dementia cases are expected to soar to 24.7 million a year. That's worrying, Ashley. Good morning.
4: Good morning. Thank you for having me.
3: Why so high?
4: Hi. So why?
3: Yes.
4: Well, we've got these estimates are based on the aging population. So they're in response to a demographic shift that we're seeing across the globe. But what is really concerning about this 24.7 million is that it's going to be larger for low and middle income countries. So a lot of the previous estimates are based on high income country estimates, so like Australia and the UK and the US. But with our research, we are also looking at low and middle income countries. So we need to have more resources devoted to them.
3: So in this situation, correct me if I'm wrong, but why is it more prevalent in lower income countries than it is in higher income countries? Does it have to do with diet? What is it all about?
4: So there is 14 risk factors that have been identified by the Lancet Commission report. These estimates are based on, they just identified the risk. They're not assuming changes in risk factors, but I would largely say education would be, it's a preventative factor. And so if we can increase education everywhere across the globe, it will certainly help.
5: The amount of people with the expertise to deal with people with dementia isn't that great. And if the numbers keep increasing, what kind of challenges does that present in the future, Ashley?
4: Yeah, so these estimates are to help with benchmarking and planning for not only clinical places, but also policymakers to kind of help deal with this increase. So by knowing who's at risk and those people that will be coming through the primary care settings, we can divert resources to them and help deal with this oncoming demand.
5: I look at people with dementia that I know in my life and it doesn't discriminate. They come from high, low, they come from very brainy people, people that probably aren't of the highest intellect. I mean, it doesn't seem to discriminate against any group.
4: No, it doesn't. So we are seeing higher rates in women.
5: Are we really? So what percentage of women would have dementia versus men? Is it 60-40 or higher than that?
4: Well, I deal with the risk. So the percentage, that is really more the prevalence rate, and I'm dealing with the incident rate. But for women, there is around 10.6 per 1,000 person years. Rather with men, it's roughly 8.6 per 1,000 person years. So that's really the risk.
5: So we dream of getting a cure to cancer, and there's so many different forms of cancer. That's probably near on impossible. Is there a potential cure to dementia down the track or not?
4: We hope so. There are plenty of smart people that are definitely working on this. So, fingers crossed.
5: Yeah, indeed. All right. Thank you for your piece of work. A lot of people will be reading it with a lot of interest. We appreciate your contribution.
4: No worries. Thank you so much.
5: Dr. Ashley Vella there, postdoctoral research fellow at the Centre for Healthy Brain Ageing at the University of New South Wales. She's the lead author on that particular report, which basically reveals something that we probably knew, but they put a number on it, which is pretty scary.
3: But the thing is, and look, I don't know a lot about it, but you know, when you have a quick look around, I mean, Alzheimer's, vascular dementia, Lewy body dementia, frontotemporal dementia, mixed dementia, these are all the different types of dementia, and there's just not one. And then you've got other neurological medical conditions that are also associated with it, like Parkinson's disease, Huntington's disease, multiple sclerosis. These are all neurological conditions. You've got CTE, of course, which has been talked about, Millsy, as being a major factor to essentially affecting brain health. And that's what we're talking about, is we're talking about brain health, and we're talking about, you know, the situation and changes that happen in there. Long-term alcohol use is obviously one thing that's been talked about, but, you know, it's something that probably we do need more education around.
5: I think the most shocking one I ever thought was a woman who was a librarian at the school I went to, most intelligent, articulate woman that you could ever meet, and was a mother of a friend of mine. So I knew her pretty well, both inside of school and outside of school, and she got it. It was just the shell of the person that, you know, and it was just so sad to actually witness. So those people on that journey now, we're filling for you today.
6: You're listening to The Early Edition with Millsy and Carl on Perth 6PR.
5: It's fair to say we all love our sport, but Carl, Seb and myself, none of us have ever heard of this sport, which they want to put into the Brisbane Olympics in 2032. We've heard of horses, we've heard of archery, but I've never heard of horse archery. Adriana Della Franca is a three-time Australian national champion, five-time WA state champion and three-time world championship team gold medalist. Wow, that's a great pedigree. Adriana, good morning.
7: Good morning.
5: And tell us how it works.
7: Well, it's the fun thing of you get to ride a horse and then shoot arrows off them.
5: Right, what are you shooting at, though? Targets or other people?
7: Yes, yes, target. Well, you know, a little bit of everything, really. Now, mainly targets with same as archery with scoring zones, but we also do a hunt course, which is like a cross-country course, except we're shooting maybe 3D animals and stuff like that as well.
3: So when it comes to Adriana completing your course, so you've got to shoot targets. Is there a time associated with it as well?
7: Yeah, each course has a time limit, and you get penalised if you go over that time, and you actually get time bonuses if you go under that time.
3: So are we talking like traditional bows and arrows? What are you actually using? What sort of equipment?
7: Yes, we're using traditional bows and arrows. So traditional bows, no rests for arrows or anything. It has to be fully traditional.
5: Right. It sounds dangerous. Like if the horse bucked at the wrong time or you fell off, you could shoot yourself.
7: Well, it hasn't happened yet, but you definitely need a lot of trust in your horse, because you are going down either a runway or even in an open paddock and letting go of the reins and say, hey, mate, you do your thing and I'll do mine.
5: Really? You let go of the reins?
7: Oh, yeah, no reins involved.
3: Yeah, I was going to say, it'd be pretty hard to shoot when you've got both hands to actually hold onto your bow and, of course, your arrow to actually shoot, Millsy.
5: I put the reins in my teeth.
3: Well, that would be different. Hey, Adriana, how far are the targets when you shoot off the back of the horse?
7: They range. So an average distance is about 7 metres, but there's courses where you're shooting up to 45 metres, 30 metres, 10 metres. They can change depending on the course.
3: I've got to ask you this question. How long ago did you start? And the big question, why?
7: I started in 2014, and I just saw someone running a clinic that was in Perth, and I thought, hey, I really love horses, and shooting things sounds fun, so let's combine them.
5: So around the world, if you're going to get into the Olympics in 2030, so how big is this sport around the world?
7: Over the last 10 years, it has grown huge, absolutely huge. There are some countries that it's absolutely huge in now. So it's getting really big as we go along.
5: Right. So you're a world champion this?
7: Well, I've got gold medals from the WAF World Championships in 2015 and 17, I think I was there.
5: Right.
7: Which are team events, which was just an amazing experience, yeah.
5: All right, so we're in Perth. Where would we go if we wanted to become part of the horse shooting arrow competitions?
7: Yeah, so for the Australian Horse Archery Association, we actually run monthly rallies at the Wollaston Pony Club.
5: Right, and is there any age limits?
7: I believe 7 years old and up.
5: Seven?
7: Yep.
3: Trust me,
7: those seven-year-olds will probably kick our butts. So.
5: Really?
3: I know that you're important, but can I ask you about the other important part, and that's your horse? What's your horse's name, and how old's your horse, and how much training has to go into the horse?
7: Well, I've got a few horses at home, but the main thing about horse archery is you have to travel around the world and you actually ride a lot of other people's horses, not even your own.
3: Okay.
7: The training going into your own horse is just generally like everything, but you just have to teach them to go along at the speed you ask for without any rein contact. But yeah, my horse's name's Duke. He's one of the best horses out there. I love him. But over here, I've just done the national competition in Parago, New South Wales this weekend, and I had to ride someone else's horse.
5: Right. Are you optimistic that you will get in Brisbane in 2032?
7: Oh, look, I can hope and pray, I guess, but it would be absolutely amazing if we could get it over the line, and it would be a great spectator sport.
3: Outside of yourself, do we have another good Australian competitive contingent that could maybe win us medals? Because, I mean, we want anything in that can win us medals, right?
7: Oh, absolutely. Yeah, I mean, who knows?
5: Who's the Dom Bradman of archery on a horse?
7: Oh, I don't know if we really have one. The competition was so close. We just had our nationals last weekend, and I managed to get over the line for that one.
5: Oh, you're the one.
7: After a bit of a break. But, man, I was getting nipped at the heels the entire way, and I only got over the line on the last day. So the competition is really fierce at the moment.
3: So I just had a bit of a Google. You rode Blue Boy, Grey.
7: Yes.
5: Well done. 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
7: Thank you very much. 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
5: Actually, it'd be good to watch, I reckon. Thanks, Adriana. Adriana Della Franca. 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
3: Now, Smacky's back in a shock poll. Justin Coulson, founder of Happy Families and parenting expert on Channel 9's Parental Guidance, joins us on the program this morning. Justin, how are you, mate?
30: Hi, good morning, Carl.
3: What do you think about the Smack being back?
13: So a couple of things on this. First off, we need to have a look at the respondents of the poll. We're talking about a newspaper poll. It's not a scientific article. And there's a certain demographic that's going to respond to a poll like this. They're people who have the time, and they're people who are generally going to be pretty fired up about a subject like this for understandable reasons. The news stories at the moment are just astonishingly bad. But I'm not taking this as a very, very serious reflection of what the Australian populace generally feels. Having said that, I'm definitely in the distinct minority. Two-thirds of respondents of a particular demographic definitely think that I was smacked as a child and I turned out okay, and so therefore this is the way that we're supposed to teach kids to behave.
5: I got whacked with a wooden spoon. 63% of this survey say, yeah, that's okay. Did you ever use one?
13: Steve, I'm a dad to six daughters. And I'm not going to stand here and pretend that I always got my parenting right. In fact, one of the reasons that I'm a quote-unquote parenting expert, that I've written 11 books on parenting, that I spend my life literally trying to help parents, is because I struggled tremendously as a young dad, and I made pretty much every mistake in the book. So while I don't believe that I ever used implements on my children, let's just be really clear about this. The idea that it's okay to use a kitchen utensil or to slap someone across the face, if I did that in any context other than with a child, that would be assault. I would be before the courts. If I did that to my wife, if I did that to you on the street, then that would be assault. So the fact that we've got the legal right to use that kind of force on somebody who, let's be honest, is quite often only half our size and probably weighs about a fifth of our weight. It's absolutely astonishing to me that that's okay. But outside of the moral argument, there is one other argument I hear around this, and that is that, sometimes you just can't reason with kids, and so therefore that's what you're supposed to do. Here's one that might, if you'll pardon the pun, hit close to home. By that same logic, there are people who have dementia, people who are in nursing homes, people who are non-compliant, who are in their 70s and their 80s and their 90s. Because they're non-compliant, does that mean that we should start hitting them? I mean, the thought is just repulsive. We would not countenance that. And so I really do struggle with the idea that it's okay to hit our children.
3: Yeah, I was never hit in the face, but I did get chased around the house with one of those canes. You know those monkeys used to go to the Royal Show and they used to move their strings on their arms? I got hit with those a couple of times. So then what's the solution, Justin? Obviously, there's a lot of people here saying, well, it should be a form of discipline. We need to discipline our kids more. We hear it on our radio program each and every day. We look at some of the behaviours around our cities. What is the way to go about it?
13: There's a couple of things here. First off, one of the great challenges is that this is a quick, simple, easy system. It's often wrong, but it's a quick and easy, simple solution. When it comes to discipline, the word actually means teaching, guiding, and instructing. And what the research evidence indicates is that when we are smacking, we're teaching all the wrong stuff. We're guiding in all the wrong ways. We're not actually doing any instruction at all. The data shows that kids who are smacked are much more likely to use their physical size to hurt others, their peers, usually in the school playground. The data shows that at every level, this stuff is ineffective. We've got 50 or 60 years now of research showing it. I will highlight, there is a dose response. Now, this is not so that I can start saying it's okay, but the dose response basically means the more of it you get, the bigger the outcome.
5: Right.
13: Okay. So for those who are not smacked often, you know what? I hate to say this, but they probably do turn out okay. The broader issue for me, because I am a bit of a purist on this now that I've done all the research, is what are we teaching our kids about the acceptability of force and physical force and violence? The best discipline is literally about doing the hard work. It's about doing the teaching. Parenting is a moral endeavor. Parenting is about socializing. It's about character. It's about values. And unfortunately, what I'm seeing as somebody who is with parents every single day, tens of thousands, if not hundreds of thousands a year, is that many parents no longer know how to teach character. Yeah. They no longer know how to teach morality. And I can tell you this, you don't teach it with a wooden spoon. You don't teach it with a smack across the face. You teach it with ongoing, careful, considered education, conversation, persuasion, and diligent modelling.
5: Right.
13: Now, the last thing, and I know we're out of time, so I'll say this really quickly. There are some very, very good parents out there who have extremely difficult children. It's just the reality of life. But the evidence is pretty clear. When you look at the prisons, when you look at the kids that are before the courts, when you look at the children who are being expelled and suspended from school, they typically don't come from homes where parents sit down and say, guys, we need to talk about what's right and wrong. We need to have conversations about being safe and healthy. They come from homes where they're yelled at, they're shouted at, they're smacked, and they're ignored.
5: Yeah. Well,
13: good parenting is about involvement.
5: It is involvement. We really appreciate your expertise this morning, Justin. Thanks for finding the time.
13: Thanks, Carl. Thanks, Steve.
5: Justin Coulson there, founder of Happy Families, parenting expert on Nine.
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5: Now, we are talking, is it okay to discipline your children? Now, there's many ways to do that, but the discussion this morning with the child expert was the wooden spoon, even though it's, well, supported by the majority, believe it or not, with a whack on the backside. The slap on the face, I think we both agree, might be going a bit 100%. Too far. But then again, if someone uses foul language or maybe abuses you...
19: You still don't slap them on the face.
5: Yeah, I mean, you used to see it in movies and stuff like that. But there are people that it becomes a very emotional issue for some people because it brings back bad memories. Mm. In other cases, they might say it did me a world of good. My mum was judge, jury and executioner. It was like living with Judge Dredd. I blame my big brother for always starting it, though. That's from Pete. We could always grab... blame a sibling for doing that. One thing about being smacked or getting the cane was that you know where the line was. Sometimes you crossed it and got away with it. Sometimes you didn't. That's life. That's from Peter. That's very true. I mean, we cross the line on occasions and we don't get caught. And sometimes we do. You put your hand up and go, yeah, I crossed the line. I was wrong.
19: Yeah, well, it was a bit like at school when we were growing up. It was just part of the cycle, I suppose, is the best way to put it. But, you know, when you think that students probably took some of that into their own hands back in those days too, which a lot of people probably don't forget either.
5: Alan uses this, and this is probably where it comes in. It's based on your own experiences. You can't be wrong with your own experience. Millsy Carl, that's what's the matter with these kids of today. No discipline at home. I turned out okay after caning at school and a walloping at home. That's from Alan. Yeah, I mean... Let's talk about our own parenting skills. I look back and similar to what our expert said today, I think we could all be better parents in hindsight, but you do what you do at the time because you think it's the right thing to do. And you tend to parent, I feel, like your parents parented. Now, you ask my kids and they'll probably say, I'm going to parent like you parented me. And there's a bit of truth in that with every generation. So it kind of, it changes, but it doesn't change that much.
19: It depends on the circumstances too, doesn't it? Well, I mean, sometimes there's situations you get caught up in that you can't control, and it's very difficult.
5: Well, what happens if your child's about to touch fire? What do you do? Don't do that. It's going to hurt you.
19: Well, what if your kid's taking drugs?
5: Or do you slap the hand?
19: What if your kid's taking drugs? You know, like it's really difficult to navigate for a lot of people because they don't have the experience. So to actually go into those domains is really hard. So, you know, the things you fear most in life are things you know nothing about. And I would suggest that I think everyone would have a situation where when you were parenting, when you were going through whatever that might be in your own life, that there are things that you just don't know how to deal with yourself. So it's hard.
5: Right. So what are the alternatives? I mean, we've got one. The lady cut the painting up, which was a treasure to the kid. I mean, that's something different.
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20: 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We spoke to Michael McGowan from the Housing Industry Association of WA.
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12: All right, I've got a first-timer. It's Ty from Kalamunda who owns a dishwasher. Is that right, Ty? Good morning.
13: Good morning, guys. Yes, that is correct.
12: Very good indeed. All right, well, there's 10 questions here. If you know them all, you win $1,000. If you fall short, we'll give you 10 bucks for everyone you get right. Here's Carl. Good luck.
14: Righto, Ty. In what country is the Chernobyl nuclear plant located?
13: Ukraine.
14: What is the opposite of right?
13: Left.
14: Which gender of mosquito is responsible for mosquito bites?
13: Which what, sorry?
14: Which gender of mosquito is responsible for mosquito bites?
13: Got to be female.
14: Spell Mandra.
13: M-A-N-D-U-R-A-H.
14: Wellard train station is on which Transperth train line?
13: I have no idea. I don't use trains fast.
14: Okay, what high school subject did Walter White teach in Breaking Bad?
13: Chemistry.
14: Who voices Meg on Family Guy?
13: Ashton Kutcher's wife. Pass, come back to that one.
14: How many films are there in the Twilight film franchise?
13: Three.
14: How many dots appear in a pair of dice?
13: Well,
14: and as in the form of West Coast Eagles, spell Natanui.
13: No idea. N-A-T-A-N-U-I.
12: Ooh, pretty close, if not accurate. Let's go through it. Ukraine is right for Chernobyl. Nice work. You got it right. For opposite of right is wrong or left. You both got nailed both of those. The female is...
13: Milikarinas is the other one.
12: Yeah, I know. I knew you knew it. The gender of the mosquito is the female that bites, apparently. Mandra is spelled correctly. M-A-N-D-U-R-A-H. The Mandra line is where Wellard is located. Never been on the train.
13: Never, mate.
12: Nice little ride down there. You'll enjoy it. Breaking Bad chemistry. Nice work. I knew you knew Mila Kunis.
15: Give it in, mate.
12: We'll give it to you. Okay. All right. The Twilight film franchise, there was actually five. 42 dots appear on a pair of dice, 21 on each, and Natanui, N-A-I-T-A-N-U-I. He did well.
14: Just an I. Just missed an I.
12: Yeah, I'll give you that because it's close enough. Sometimes he spells it without an I. So $70 a couple. Well done. Excellent.
13: Thank you very much, gentlemen.
12: Good on you, mate. Well done.
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12: Well, we can take a good critique. What do you think, Peter? Good morning.
2: Well, I think you're on to something. I love Mrs. Mills. It used to sell incredible amounts of music, just thumping away at the piano, kind of the honky-tonk stuff. It's like Winifred Atwell. Was a member her? You'd remember her, Millsy. She was a big star.
12: Yeah, she was.
2: But I wonder if this is a good trivia question. Maybe AI can answer this for us. Did Mrs. Mills ever meet Mrs. Miller? Do you remember Mrs. Miller?
12: No. Who was Mrs. Miller?
2: She was a sort of a singer, but she was pretty average, and that was her gimmick. So I don't know if there's anything in the 6PR record library of Mrs. Miller, she was getting around at the same time.
12: Oh, right.
2: And I think they quite often got confused between the two people, but Mrs. Mills only played the piano, never sang, Mrs. Miller did try and sing.
12: Well, if anyone can find it, Seb will find it.
8: Yeah, AI has said there's no historical record or evidence that the two had met.
14: There is a bit on YouTube, so if you look it up.
12: Of Mrs. Miller
14: Of Mrs. Miller. Every
2: find Mrs.
14: moment.
2: Miller, Seb.
14: Yeah, every right, little moment has a meaning all its own. Now, while Seb is searching for that, there's been a mid-air meltdown by who?
2: Yeah, we touched on this yesterday with the actress Selma Blair. Now, she's one of those, she's not A-list, but she gets quite regular work. She was up until a few years ago when she got diagnosed with MS, and she's had this meltdown, breakdown on a plane yesterday when it was just breaking. We talked about it and the fact that she had allegedly bit one flight attendant and punched another one in the nose. Well, when they got her off the plane, she's gone and allegedly assaulted two other people, including a paramedic who was trying to sedate her and get her to the hospital or the cops. And so that's four people now that she's allegedly assaulted. And, you know, the problem is, of course, she does have MS. She's probably on very strong medications. If she's in the altitude, she's maybe had a drink as well. But, you know, there's no excuse. You can't bite people. Unless you're Dracula, you can bite people.
12: Right.
2: But she's not Dracula. Yeah. So she now faces these two cases because what happened in the air is a case that will be run by the FBI. But what happened on the ground will be the New York cops.
12: Oh, please, yeah, because the different laws are up in the sky. Now, we have found Mrs. Miller.
15: Just listen to the music of the traffic in the city. Linger on the sidewalk where the neon signs are pretty. Lights are much brighter there. You can forget all your troubles, forget all your cares. Go downtown.
12: People paid to see this woman sing?
2: Yeah, and there was another woman getting around for a while. I always want to call her Darlene Love. Darlene Love is a great singer. But there was another woman getting around with the same sort of act where she was shocking and people would just go and hear her. Darlene,
12: someone will know.
2: They actually had a hit at one point.
12: Okay, well, let's see if we can dig that one up. Now, the shop owner has revealed death threats for not selling the bird puppet to Kelly Clarkson.
2: This story was so stupid to begin with. That's why it was kind of fun. But now it takes a dark twist because the shop owner, who may or may not be loving the publicity, has said they're getting death threats and, you know, people, and that's the problem, you see. Kelly Clarkson does have a very strong, almost feral fan base, and they seem to be acting on her, you know, part that she's been treated so terribly. The problem is it just takes one crazy person, and everyone knows now the name of the shop and where it is. You only need one crazy person with a gun to go and make this into a very dark story. So I would think if I was managing Kelly Clarkson or doing a PR, I'd say, look, no matter what happened on the weekend, we need to put out a statement to say, flying monkeys, calm down. We don't need to harass these people. It's over. Let's all move on.
12: Yeah, move on indeed. Now, we've found Darlene Seb. Who have we found?
8: Is it Darlene Edwards, 40?
2: Oh, no, that's not ringing a bell.
16: Whether you're a brother or whether you're a mother, you're staying on.
2: 1940. Well, and there's another one. There's another woman who is still alive. She lives in New Zealand, and she lives in Wellington. Her name is Wing, W-I-N-G.
16: Right.
2: And she's an Asian lady, and she sells millions of albums right around the world. People love Wing.
12: Wing.
2: I think she may have retired now, but she was going up until 2 or 3 years ago.
12: Right. We had another suggestion from Kieran, who said, have you ever heard Phyllis Diller's version of Can't Get No Satisfaction?
2: Well, I have heard that one, but Phyllis Diller actually has done a beautiful recording. Phyllis Diller, for those who don't know, is a great stand-up comedian, and she did a beautiful version of Charlie Chaplin's Smile.
12: Right.
2: And it's going to be played at my funeral.
12: It's already been selected.
2: This is Wing. She's shocked.
14: Sorry, it's Wing. Wing's flying here.
2: I just revealed some of my funeral details and you've glossed over it.
12: No,
14: sorry,
12: Gordy.
14: Sorry, we got
2: but
14: caught
2: Phyllis
14: up.
2: But Phyllis Diller will be singing at my funeral.
12: Really?
2: She does a beautiful version of Smile, the Charlie Chaplin song.
12: Okay. All right, we'll write that one down. We'll use it as your new intro. Thank you, Peter.
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14: I've got I Love You on the screen. I'm looking at the TV. Is it National I Love You Day today? So
16: are
14: we meant to be picking up the phone early? Because I think...
16: Let's call the dish.
14: I think we need
16: I've
14: to...
16: I've already done it.
14: No, that's I think we need to get
16: we'll
14: on,
16: call
14: the,
16: now.
14: On the Odie Cologne and...
16: I've got a number.
14: ...touch base with your loved one this morning and say I love you. I mean, this is a chance for you to publicly...
12: What, a day that family and friends and partners and loved ones say how much...
14: Tell them and show them how much you meant going beyond the traditional romantic holidays. Like Valentine's
0: Day. Ringing the dish.
12: You can't put her on the line. Hey? That's unfair.
14: What do you mean?
27: Hello.
12: Hello. Is that you, Tricia?
27: Yes. Why are you calling me on this number?
12: Well, only because
14: you're on the radio.
12: The and they wouldn't, they didn't think I would do it, but it's I Love You Day.
27: I love you. Mm-hmm.
0: You say
27: I love you all.
12: Thank you. Oh, shit, I said it's I Love You Day.
0: Yeah, but say I'll...
27: Yes, no, he never says I love you.
12: Oh, that is not true. That is untrue.
0: You should be embarrassed.
14: Hey, Trish, have you got a winner for us? Because, like, Millsy never gives us a winner. He's just, like, the last five horses he tipped us, none of them have won anything. Trish? Hey?
27: Yeah.
12: Anyway, you got to go now. You got to get to work.
27: You want
12: to
27: call your partner? You want to give out winners.
12: Goodbye.
0: Tell her you love her.
12: There we go.
14: Sounds like you're on a winner there, Steve.
12: No, well, I tell her every day. Hey? I don't need to profess my love on air.
0: Why not? Just tell her then.
12: Well, you bring up Holly. Bring her up right now. You bring up your wife.
14: Well, Mel's teaching children right now.
12: You interrupt the class. You interrupted. How do you know?
14: Can I ring my daughter? She's home. She's crook as a dog.
12: How do you know that she wasn't in a high-powered meeting then?
14: She didn't sound like she was.
12: No, she definitely wasn't.
0: She was shocked.
14: She actually was saying stuff.
12: Who are we ringing now?
0: Holly?
14: This is Holly.
12: Let me handle this.
0: She picks up.
12: Well, she knows that it's us.
0: I'm sure she will not.
12: Oh, she knows.
1: Hello, Holly speaking.
12: Hi, Holly. It's Millsy. How are you going?
14: You're on the air.
1: Oh, good. How are you?
14: You're on the air, Holly. Oh. Okay, just letting you know.
12: Okay, Seb's got something to say to you. Hey, Holly, I love you.
1: Love you.
14: There you go.
12: Thank you.
0: It's not much emotion from her, is there?
12: Not much coming back.
0: Love you.

0: message.
1: So the whole idea, folks, is that you do ring someone today.
0: Did you ring Mel?
1: It was
2: this, Mel.
0: She won't answer. If she answers, I'll be very, very surprised.
1: She might have been taking the phone into the room.
0: No, she doesn't do that. She's a teacher. Okay. She's responsible.
1: I want to hear what the message is.
2: Oh, it just drops off. She doesn't have a message bank.
1: Mm. What? No message can be left on this service.
0: Oh, Melzie, I'm just ringing to say I love you, darling, and I'll see you after work.
1: Well done.
0: Good. What do you want for dinner?
1: Well done. Well, that's true.
0: Well, I'm going to find out what's for dinner.
1: All right. If anybody wants to ring and profess their love for someone, our phone lines are open. 133-882. Paulie, do you love anyone? Morning.
3: Yeah, I love my dog and my kids.
1: Right.
0: Dog and kids. What happened to your wife?
3: Well, we're separated, but we're still amicable, so yeah. Okay, but yeah, we're all good.
1: What's what's your dog's name?
3: Bo.
1: Bo. All right.
3: Yeah, yeah.
1: Say it, go on. Say it.
3: I love you, Bo.
1: Good man. Well done.
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0: He's got mail. Fran has actually gone in and actually had a bit of a look around, and Grants is listed in the auction dictionary. It is a word, Millsy, so thank you very much, Fran. So she's archaic, just confirmed.
1: It says it's an archaic word. Richard's at Wattle Grey. You got a word that you've made up? Morning.
15: Well, I haven't made it up, but the Americans mangled a word. They used regardless or irrespective, and they called it irregardless, and that went back 200 years. And although it's a word, it's a bit like the word that you use.
1: Yeah.
15: You can speak it, but it's not in an official document.
1: Ah, okay. I never knew that. So that actually exists.

0: existed.
1: Yeah.
0: Wow.
1: Yeah, over time, things like yours, probably in a couple of hundred years, yours will become normal speech.
0: Well, I think it's become normal speech in the last little bit, to be honest. I hear a lot of people using the term agreeance. Thank you, Richard. Good work. Now, this is from Shannon. Betterer, which is betterer than better, and gooderer, which is more gooderer than good. But that's not bad, actually. Gooderer. I like that sound. Sounds good. Gooderer.
2: Yeah, we've used better a lot. I think there's a lot of people that would be able to associate with that.
0: Fred's on the ball this morning.
2: What's he done?
0: Trigger for the Sound of Music. If they're going to put there's cigarette smoking in this movie. Right. He said, what about the use of Nazis and swastikas? That might be triggering for some people.
2: That would be probably.
0: And they, well, that was part of the story. But it's hardly, you know, I agree that you don't have to tell everybody what's coming, because otherwise you've taken the fun out of it, haven't you?
2: But it's good to be triggered, isn't it?
0: I mean, that's what Judy Dench is saying.
2: Well, that's right. Get out of your comfort zone. I mean, successful people never live there. Like, it's a little bit like most of the people that are doing stuff in our world are people that are needing to be triggered. They need a challenge. They need something to sort of get them out of what is probably called the norm. I mean, look at the things that have been created in our world in the last 50 years.
0: What about Aileen? Good morning, Stephen Carl. I made up a word a few months ago. The word is trumpled. I used it when my travel plans through Dubai to Scotland were cancelled. Obviously, it's a play on trampled upon and referring to Trump's war in Iran causing chaos. So my plans were trumpled, as were many other people's. Thank you.
2: Yeah. Not bad.
0: Yeah.
2: So mailbag time. Let's have a little look at the feedback that we got. Trish says, hi, could you please give a big shout out to our eldest son, Reese? Happy birthday, Reese. Love mum and dad. Toughest brother, Tyson, also for yesterday. So happy birthday to you. Simon says, morning, Millsy and Carl. Being a skeptic, can you tell me why the cancer rates are all projected and not confirmed since 2021 before the pandemic? I personally believe they are hiding the results as they are not good, especially when you look at what is in the published results. Love your thoughts, Carl, and if you could get someone to talk about it.
0: Well, you're the one that is a skeptic, so tell me more then.
2: Well, look, I haven't delved too deeply into that world, so difficult for me to comment on that front. But essentially,
0: don't sit on the fence.
2: Well, I am going to sit on the fence.
0: He's suggesting that there is more people dying of cancer since we've had the jab, and that people won't talk about it.
2: I haven't seen the numbers, so I can't just sit here and fire off the top of my head. I need to do some background work on it. He has asked us, Simon, to get someone on to talk about it. I'd rather get someone who knows their stuff on to talk about it rather than me just shooting from the hip. And I'm not going to shoot from the hip on that subject, because it's not something that you should just shoot from the hip from with no stats.
0: Right. Soft.
2: Okay, is that fair enough?
0: Soft.
2: Well, you give me your thoughts then.
0: Oh, I think he's right. I think there's more people dying unexpectedly, particularly with heart issues, as a consequence of it. And that was the punt that we took. So either they're hiding it deliberately, or no one's actually thought about actually doing a correlation between the number of people that are dropping dead from heart-related diseases. There's got to be some connection where it's just like we talked about those drug users today for losing weight. A very small minority go blind. Okay. So there must have been some side effects to the COVID jab for some people, not for everyone, but for some people.
2: So let's put the COVID jab to one side. What does the coronavirus actually attack?
0: The heart.
2: Ah.
0: Yeah, well, there you go.
2: Voila!
0: Marcos.
2: And your lungs, by the way. And why do you think people were dying that we saw all the vision coming?
0: True.
2: Why did we shut our country down?
0: Oh, no, I did all the jabs.
2: Now, forget about the jabs.
0: Not an anti-vaxxer.
2: Right? No one had any jabs at that point at all, none whatsoever, and the death rates were significantly higher than what we would have liked.
0: Right, are we going to Marco?
2: Dianella? Yeah. Let's go.
0: Hello, Marco, got a made-up word?
3: Good morning, yes. The word is Spanglish.
0: Spanglish. It's when you mangle the English, is it?
3: That's right. Well, it's basically used for someone that is from a Spanish-speaking background and actually speaks English, putting words in Spanish in between.
0: Spanglish. Okay, yeah, a combination
2: like,
0: of Spanish and
2: like
0: English.
2: Marco as well.
0: It doesn't sound good on that phone at the moment. No. Terry reckons he's made up a word, which I've heard of before.
2: What is it?
0: My made-up word is ignoramus. It means someone who is both stupid and an arsehole, says Terry. Now, that's not true, because ignoramus...
2: Don't talk about Millsy like that.
0: Ignoramus is a slang vulgar term for a person who's both stupid and extremely rude or obnoxious. So that's been around for a while, Tess, to be honest. I don't know if you made it up.
2: Thank you, Terry. Bed bugs on planes. And now, recent trip home from Perth, Jane says ships and planes used to be fumigated before passengers disembarked. I did some research on this. Apparently, Mortain works.
0: On bed bugs.
2: Yeah. Apparently they work on crabs as well. Kim says, I got bitten coming home on a flight from Bali with Jetstar. I had bites on my backs and my legs where you sit. But apparently any form of fly spray and other things actually work.
0: Did you see the vision of the people on that flight?
2: No, did concerts? You?
0: Oh, they had vision, phone vision of the bugs actually crawling up windows.
2: Yeah.
0: And they had vision of this guy whose back was absolutely bitten badly.
2: Now, I know Simon had this on his show yesterday. Would you watch the execution was the question that was being asked yesterday. And Trav says, guess what? The choice is yours. Michael says no. Al says maybe visualizing consequences to actions is a good thing. Angelo says definitely and should be shown live in public places. Michelle says, for the people wanting to watch, I'm worried about the human race. John says, purely academic. And Max says, pay per view it.
0: Right.
2: What do you think about that?
0: Well, yeah, I do like that. Odette's in Beachborough. Morning.
4: Good morning. I just wanted to talk about the new highway and going on to Reed Highway at Altone Road.
0: Yep.
4: Walked up there yesterday and I'm really, really disappointed. There's actually no flip road to turn left onto the Reed Highway from Altone Road, which is really sad.
0: Okay. So you think there should have been?
4: Pardon?
0: You think there should have been?
4: Yeah, I do. They've set it up that you come to the roundabout section and you've got to give way to everything coming right.
0: Right, that's a pain. I'll have to go and have a look at it. I haven't seen it. So others that might have driven in that area, Odette, they could probably comment it as well. You've been over there? Yeah.
2: No, there must be a reason for it. I mean, hopefully those that developed it and redeveloped it and constructed it aren't mugs. That's what I would say, Millsy. A
0: couple of made-up words to do with Fremantle at the moment. Docostrophe, which is basically a doco, and they turn it into a catastrophe. A made-up word also is free never. Means that Fremantle will never win a flag. Free never. Oh, that's a bit tough. They will win one day. I don't know when. Hopefully this year or next year, as they say.
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6: Good morning, I'm Toby Goff. A hospital patient in Sydney has been charged with attempted murder after allegedly dousing fellow patients with petrol and setting one alight. The attack occurred inside the spinal unit at the Prince of Wales Hospital in Randwick. Randevan Banich is severely burnt. He's now in intensive care.
7: He's coming towards me and then all of a sudden he doused me with petrol. I smelt that, but it was too late. You already lit me up.
6: The 48-year-old accused has been charged with two counts of attempted murder and other offences. A gunman is on the run after shots were fired on a suburban street in Melbourne. Police say a car was hit by bullets during a road rage incident in Tullamarine. They're now searching for those involved. The opposition is urging the Greens and Crossbench to stand firm in opposing proposed changes to healthcare rebates for over 65s. The federal government is vowing to press ahead with the budget reforms, despite the move being blocked in the Senate. The health minister argues the measure would save the budget $3 billion to free up money for aged care. But Shadow Health and Aged Care Minister Anne Rustin says she hopes the proposal is dead and buried.
8: We're very hopeful the Greens will stick the distance on this because obviously their votes are very important as well as the rest of the crossbench. Because we're talking about 3 million older Australians, but up to 1.5 million of those people are pensioners.
6: Queensland Department of Child Safety staff can no longer track how often they visit vulnerable children. Frontline workers are expected to conduct face-to-face visits with those in their care every month. News Corp reports a tracking tool used to monitor visits previously has been left out of the department's new Unify IT platform. Staying active and social could reduce the effects of trauma exposure on the ageing brain. An Adelaide University study found middle to older aged adults were able to protect their cognitive and mental health by engaging in enriching life experiences. Dr. Sabrina Shripar says trauma exposure must be considered when understanding cognitive deficits later in life.
9: Given it's like a near universal experience, it's important to understand why and how these events might lead to changes in cognitive and mental health as people get older.
6: Also making news, actor and comedian Russell Brand's rape and sexual assault trial is now underway in the United Kingdom.
5: The new 6PR app sounds better. 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
6: Checking sport, Essendon has signed Brisbane's Caden Coleman on a four-year deal on the final day of the AFL trade period. Melbourne has traded Jack Viney and Trent Rivers to the West Coast. Australia's women have wrapped up a one-day international clean sweep over Bangladesh, crushing the visitors by 8 wickets in Brisbane's final game of the series. Danil Medvedev has defeated Stefanos Tsitsipas in straight sets to reach the Shanghai Masters quarterfinals, and in the UEFA Champions League, wins for Liverpool and Feyenoord. That's the latest.
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6: Partly cloudy with a very high chance of showers in Perth, becoming less likely later in the morning. The chance of a thunderstorm as well. Heading for a daytime high of 22 degrees, mostly sunny and 22 tomorrow. A shower or two Saturday and Sunday, reaching a top of 23 degrees. Partly cloudy Monday and cloudy skies with a high of 24 degrees on Tuesday.
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22: Trent Rivers, who's joined the West Coast Eagles from Melbourne on a five-year deal after leaving the Demons. He played 140 matches in seven seasons. 25 years, as I said, a premiership player, and now he's wearing West Coast colours. He joins us on the line tonight. Trent, welcome to the show.
23: Thanks, guys. Thanks for having me.
22: How are you feeling, given that it all happened relatively late in the piece? Were you pretty confident the job would get done from both the Demons and the Eagles, and you and Jack would be heading west?
23: Oh, mate, to be honest, I was pretty stressed for a bit there, but I got a little bit of clarity within the last sort of hour and a bit, so just happy that it's all sort of ticked off now and heading back to the West.
22: How long's this been in play from a trade perspective? Did you have inkling sort of mid-season, late in the piece? Can you give us a time frame as to when you thought that, yep, this is something I want to explore?
23: I think it was more towards the start of the year, to be honest. And obviously it's nothing to do with the Melbourne Footy Club. I'm forever grateful for them. Just my partner and myself, obviously my partner fell pregnant and we just thought that we needed a bit of family support. We decided to sort of explore the option, and West Coast sort of gave us a bit of, gave us a bit of something, and we took a hold of it, and now we're West Coast Eagles, I guess.
24: Trent, Glenn Jakovich, welcome to the program, and congratulations, obviously, securing a trade to West Coast. Did it have anything to do with the little chat I had with you after Origin last year, or at the start of this year?
23: I reckon it must have. I've asked specifically for that number 27, so I'm just going to have to wait and see if they've got that lined up for me, but if not, then we'll have to have a few choice words.
24: Have you done a tour of the facilities during this period, not knowing whether you're going to West Coast or not? Tell us about, I guess, now your new journey at your new footy club.
23: Yeah, I haven't done a facility tour or anything, but obviously we were in there with the Origin, which was pretty cool to experience the place. I'm honestly it sounds a bit cliche, but to get back over to Perth and sort of just set, you know, myself, my partner, and our little bub that's coming up, and just give us, you know, a bit more clarity on where our life's going to be.
24: Trent, you're leaving an environment that's had some success in the past and probably more advanced where West Coast is at the minute. So given what you've experienced and over 137 games, what can you bring to a developing young West Coast Eagles list?
23: Oh, honestly, I'm just excited for the list that is there. Hopefully just have a bit of fun with it. Like, I'm not going to try and, be too strict on myself and strict on other people and everything, but, I do want to bring a certain, way that I go about training and playing and, really get after it in that aspect. But I'm looking forward to, the young list and, bonding with a whole new group of guys that, we all want to achieve the same thing.
22: We're talking with new West Coast Eagle Trent Rivers on Sports Today. I know you'll play anywhere that Andrew McQualter wants you to, but you, at Melbourne, when Christian Petrarca, for instance, was out of the side through injury, you had more midfield minutes, to my understanding. Obviously, you've spent a fair bit of time off halfback. What's your preferred option? Where would you like if you were given a blank canvas to play next year, Trent?
23: Oh, I mean, I'd love to play some midfield minutes. That'd always be nice. I think that was part of the reason I was enticed to West Coast as well, is that when I did get those minutes at Melbourne when Petrarca was injured, it was under Mini as well. He was our midfield coach back there. So, I felt he was able to get the best out of my footy. But, at the end of the day, as long as I'm in the 23 come game day, I'm more than happy to be playing my part.
24: Trent, there's a lot of West Coast Eagles supporters that listen to this program. What will you bring to the team next year? And a little bit about your style of play.
23: I like to I back myself in kicking the footy. I felt like I had a bit of a down year this year, but I'm really looking forward to bouncing back. I've got my body in a really good spot at the moment. I had a bit of a knee injury, which I've dealt with, and it's feeling really good right now. So, yeah, honestly, I'm just looking forward to running really hard, using the ball really well, and hopefully getting a few wins on the board.
24: Do you want to play Origin again in February?
23: Bloody oath. I don't think I did myself too many favours this year, but Origin was an unbelievable experience. Honestly, it was probably something that I'll take with me forever. You've obviously told your story, and something that stuck pretty close with probably all of the boys that got to play. But to get to play Origin again would be bloody unbelievable.
24: All right, you're in.
22: Trent, I know glass will be half full, but Eagle supporters, they've been through a fair bit in the last 3 or 4 years and winning 4 games this year, and it's been one the previous year. Do you think there's a seriously good upside in the group they've got? And obviously you wouldn't come to the club if you didn't think you could help them, you know, push for a spot at the bottom end of the wild card or somewhere that's going to give them some real positivity.
23: Oh, most definitely. I don't, like, it might not happen in its first year or second year, but I think you look at the growth over the past 12 months of footy. You've got games into a lot of the younger guys. Super excited about, obviously there's Harley Reid and Dersma that run through the middle, but a guy that I really liked watching was Ruben Jimby, just the way that he sort of attacked it and went about it. So there's plenty of, young guys that have gotten a whole heap of games in the last couple of years. So I think that's just all part of it, is just getting some experience and some confidence in yourself that you belong at the level, and, anything can happen at the end of the day.
22: And Trent, I think most people you speak to, with you coming to the club, the confidence you can really add something. Not so much confidence in Jack Viney, not because of the player that he was, but at 32 years of age and his body hasn't been kind to him. You know him, I'm sure, exceptionally well in the work ethic. What does he, do you think, bring to the footy club?
23: Yeah, I've said this like a broken record the past, couple of hours, but Jack is just an unbelievable human. That's first and foremost, but what he can bring to a footy club is just his ruthlessness. Whether he was in rehab or he was on the footy field, like, he's just a standard setter. Like, he's just 110% all the time. He pulls guys up for little things that, most guys wouldn't pull up. And he has a real, go-getter attitude that he just doesn't want to lose. He doesn't want to, be second. And I think he's going to drive some real high standards, and some guys, might not always appreciate that at the time, but you look back on it in, 6 to 12 months and you go, yeah, that was a guy that we really valued having at our footy club.
22: And he played just the one game this year, but I mean, I know you wouldn't know his fitness intimately, but you think he can spend, a fair bit of time on field this year and play that on field role apart from the leadership you mentioned?
23: He was in rehab, when doing his rehab and stuff, and he would join in training for probably, 4 to 6 weeks before he actually played that game, and he was a bull at a gate. Looked, back to his best, and he was flying around. His body looked really good. I was talking to him about it, and he goes, "Yeah, I'm feeling really good. Not feeling my back at the moment. Like, it's all sort of trending in the right direction." So, I'm really bullish on where he can sort of get to, and hopefully sort of play that, upper teens in the games, and just sort of take it as he comes.
24: Any brief discussion in the last couple of hours with Andrew McQuilter?
23: Yeah, I had a quick chat with him. Jumped on the phone. It was more just a congratulations and glad we could get it over the line combo, but I'm sure I'll be touching base with him a lot in the next little bit. And
24: when do you come over and settle in?
23: Pre-season starts 23rd, I think. I've got, obviously, my partner's about 4 weeks off being due. So, the mini seemed pretty open to just sort of juggling that as it happens. But, I'll look to get over in the next couple of days, go through, check out the place properly. We'll sort of just touch base with the club and figure that out from there. But honestly, I can't wait to get over it. It's so excited for the next chapter.
22: Yeah, and we know, Trent, that lots of players have gone to Geelong citing the lifestyle. Well, you're a West Australian. You know the lifestyle here is a lot better than on that side of the country. So we know that your young parent in that respect, and you'll be spending a bit of time on the family front, but we are excited to have you coming to WA and West Coast Eagles supporters even more so. Thanks for joining us on Sports Today. We look forward to catching up with you when you get into pre-season training.
23: Nah, thanks guys. Appreciate you having me.
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7: Tony's in Madley. Let's talk some footy, Tony. What have you got for us?
8: How you going, mate? Freeman, I'm not really worried about Freeman, but West Coast, you know, like what have they done? You know, like they've got in Viney and Rivers, but It's not going to improve them, you know. What's Matt Clark thinking? You know, the list manager or whoever he is.
7: Yeah, yeah.
8: You know, I don't think
9: they've improved by that acquisition of those two players.
8: No, not really,
9: Tony, they didn't compromise their draft hand. That was the key. They didn't give much up for it.
8: Yeah, but they could have. You know, why don't they split pick three?
9: That's dangerous. You know, they did that a couple of years ago.
8: Yeah, but get a bit creative, you know. Like, they traded a future second. I know they got one back for Melbourne, but, you know.
7: Hey, Tone,
8: that future second, yeah.
7: So just a question, and this is neither here nor there on this. Would you have preferred, I know they put their toe in the water to try and get a Lachie Neal to the club, for instance. Would you be keen on going for an older, established player like a Lachie Neal, or are you more prepared, as an Eagle supporter, to be buying into the draft and keep getting good young kids in? What's your philosophy?
8: You know what I would have done, and this is free of charge. I wouldn't have got Lachie Neal. I wouldn't have got Viney. I wouldn't have got Rivers, because they could have got Rivers next year for free. I would have tried and got these players that were at Fremantle on the fringe, like a Sharp or a O'Driscoll, or even that player they delisted, Fremantle, Banfield. You know, like, you got players in your backyard and you're getting a WA person back, you know, Rivers. At least he's young, you know, 26, 25, 26. But Viney, 32, only played one game this year, a bit injury prone. You know, are you going to get 2 years out of him? I can't see it. You know, I don't know. I think this is going to, this is they're actually going to go backwards, and then the coach is going to fall on his sword, and then you know.
9: Yeah, Tony, look, you raise some valid points.
8: It's a hard one.
9: And you're not going to be the only one that's going to have that sentiment and apprehension regarding a 32-year-old that's only played one game. Rivers, while he's, as I mentioned at the top of the program, he's between the age profile of 25 and 30, which West Coast got a massive hole in. Does use the ball well. Off the half-back line has been a big problem for West Coast, where their ball delivery, once they win possession and try and go and attack, turn it over real bad, get caught out on the offensive. So, look, we're gonna judge it by about round 8, round 10 to see if this, trade period or this trade, of Viney and, Rivers has worked. It didn't cost them, too much, but, you dare say that, West Coast will be stumping up a fair amount of, Viney's Melbourne contract.
10: Yeah, and just to maybe go back to Tony on the players from Fremantle he was mentioning, I'm not sure as good a season as Jeremy Sharp had in the Waffle, and O'Driscoll had some good moments for Fremantle, not real needle movers either from a long-term perspective. I mean, guys they've already tied up Fremantle have done that really well, like Hugh Davies, I think, will be a defender of some note. He won the Peel Best and Fairest. Cooper Simpson was terrific in the grand final. Yep. I think Chris Sherry's got a big upside as well. So there's the depth which West Coast doesn't have, Fremantle does.
9: Yeah.
10: Bobby says, bugger off, mate, and keep your fingers off the Frio boys. So just giving a little fend off there to Tony. Thank you for your call, though. It was well thought out, and I'm sure Eagle supporters.
9: Can I ask you a question? Because I know you're front and center to a lot of things in the media, but West Coast and Fremantle relationship in trade or just in general. I asked Paul Hazelby this, and he felt it had improved, but they don't trade. They don't deal.
10: No, they haven't. I mean, if you go back, forget this year, there was a time when a lot of people thought, why doesn't the West Coast Eagles chase Lloyd Meek, for instance?
9: And that's
10: Adam,
9: right.
10: Adam Simpson's come out and said, well, we didn't press the button or we didn't go down that path. But, yeah, so I don't think it's at a point it was, say, 15 years ago or whenever there was acrimony between the clubs.
9: Yeah,
10: I think if it's going to benefit your team, I don't think we're at that sort of standoff to the degree it was, as you would remember.
9: You have to ask the question of those players that I think Tony had mentioned before, and then obviously with Nathan O'Driscoll, given that he's a WA boy, wouldn't have cost much. Bring in a player that's come from a very good program and played 17 games in the home and away season this year. I think that I'd like to know, did Matt Clark, the list managers, ask the question of Fremantle?
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7: Mark Reddings and Glenn Jakovich through until 8 o'clock, which is fast approaching. Mark Foreman, with his regular Foreman's Four, steps into the studio almost wearing the same T-shirt as he wore yesterday in the studio. What does it say? Welcome.
20: This one says, we ride at dawn. It's a frog riding a goose. I've just got a few. They're kind of similar. The one yesterday, I think, was a frog with some knives or something.
21: Where do you buy your clothes from?
20: I get targeted by advertisements on Instagram, Jacko.
7: I thought you better say Target was your...
20: Target, yeah.
21: That's all right.
20: I see the advertisements. I think they're funny. And then next thing I go, why did I buy this?
21: I did buy it.
20: Yeah, okay. No, correct.
21: You're not at that stage yet. You're still contras yet.
20: Yeah, exactly right.
21: What are you waiting for?
20: Exactly. Look, let's start. So I mentioned this last night. The baseball's really heating up. This morning, Tampa Bay beats Cleveland. They win 3-1. They got their first run when the ball went through the legs of a fielder. Made a couple of errors. Here is the same innings a little bit later.
22: Hicks, right center, down, base hit. Simpson is in. Williamson is in. And the Rays are cashing in. Liam Hicks, 2 RBI single.
20: Courtesy of MLB, that was the Rays cashing in. They held on to win 3-1. So they scored all three of their runs in the same innings.
21: We're at the point here now, aren't we?
20: We are, yeah. So equivalent of like prelim finals.
7: So the World Series will start probably in the next week.
20: I think it'll be next week. Yeah. So this series, Cleveland and Tampa Bay is 1-1 now. And the Dodgers.
7: And that's best of seven as well, isn't it?
20: Yeah, correct.
7: Could go forever.
20: Yeah. But they play it like,
7: Second day.
20: Yeah, every second day. It's crazy. So, I'll keep you up to date.
21: It's not hard throwing a ball.
20: Exactly.
21: They're swinging a bat.
20: Well, sometimes they play during the season. Sometimes they play two games in the same day.
7: Sorry, Joe DiMaggio.
20: Yeah.
21: And how far's base one?
20: You've got me there. What, from home plate?
21: Yeah.
20: No, I don't think it'd be 40 metres, would it?
21: Less.
20: Maybe let's go 30. Yeah, pretty easy. You're right, Jacko.
21: So they may run less than 100 metres for the night.
20: Well, you should, you know what? I won't comment on some of those baseballs, but hey, they've got a good hand eye. Now, you'll be interested in this one, Jacko. I saw this story during the rounds off the coast of Gippsland. A 217-kilogram bluefin tuna
21: last night, yeah,
20: has been reeled in. So Tristan Rogers is this guy's name, courtesy of Channel 7. Here's a couple of his outtakes.
23: I must have taken a fair few hundred metres of line in the beginning, but I never expected it to be as big as it was. I think we didn't believe what we were looking at. It was monstrous.
20: It certainly was. 2.5 metres. This thing took 5 hours to reel in.
21: I was watching it when when the line set off. It was daylight. And then when he got it to the boat, first time he got it to the boat, it was pitch black dark.
20: Yep, so pitch black.
21: It took a long time.
7: Does that excite you, Jacko? That sort of, 'cause you're a fisherman. You love it. So I'm not having a crack at you, but you love that sort of stuff, don't you?
21: Not for 5 hours. I love fishing, but if you don't get it within the first you know, 10 minutes, give it up, just cut the line and go. Well, start Jack, something.
20: I'll tell you very quickly, my first ever Blue Marlin experience, I didn't know really what I was doing. I just met my mate and he takes me out Blue Marlin fishing and it's on and it's all very exciting. It's go, go, go. They're taking line and then you strap the gimbal in and then you're on and you're bringing him in. 45 minutes. This thing, I didn't know that was possible, first of all. Yeah. Clearly I had a lot to learn. It gets to the boat and then it goes again.
21: Oh yeah.
20: And I thought, hang on. What do you mean? I can't keep doing that. Yeah, I was exhausted.
21: They get spooked. When they see the boat or different colours, shades other than blue water, they go for another run. Yeah. It's like the first time you caught them. So
20: that's crazy.
21: Yeah,
10: the only time I'll wait 45 minutes is at the fish and chip shop. I'm not going to be standing on the boat getting seasick.
21: You'll wait 45 minutes at the fish and chip shop.
10: It's too long.
21: It's too long.
10: So I agree.
20: This bluefin tuna, they said, what are you going to do with it? He said, I think we'll be eating tuna for a fair while. Yeah. Massive and could feed a small village. Could probably feed the whole of Gippsland, to be honest. Point number three, how about this one? A former AFL player has faced court accused of corruption in his post-career as a driving examiner. Okay, now I hadn't actually heard of Elijah Ware. He played 2 games for Port Adelaide, and we're going back about 20 years.
10: Name rings a bell.
20: So 06, I think, was his playing year, 2 appearances for Port, and then he became an integral part of Central Districts. They went and won a premiership. 20 years on, a string of criminal charges following an alleged driving exam scam. So Elijah, it is alleged, whilst working as a driving instructor, falsified documents to allow individuals to get their licences. Basically, passing them in the test for a little bit of what sounds like
21: side hustle.
20: Yeah, sure. Yeah, yes. Allegedly. So Elijah, post-football, is dabbling in some interesting areas. Yeah, there's not much more I can add to that one. I just found it fascinating. Did you, my first driving exam didn't go well.
10: Me either.
20: Did you? Okay, so I failed mine because I accidentally drove on the wrong side of the road.
10: Well, you're American, aren't you?
20: Yeah, well,
21: not a good start.
20: I wish I was. Yeah. How many times did it take you? Do you remember?
10: I actually played it beautifully because he said, look, I've pleaded sort of a little bit more sympathy factor and I got the job. Done with a very average effort. I think it was a manual back in the day. Was not. And then, of course, first car I bought was a Datsun 120Y automatic.
20: That was mum. Oh, okay, an auto. Jacko, did you pass first go?
21: First time. Oh, but I was lucky.
10: He started driving at 12, though.
21: Yeah. Well, it's true. Yeah. You say that. Growing up in a market garden, I was driving a tractor when I was 6-7 years of age. And then the old man used to let us take the Dodge down to some inches and pick up boxes and crates and come back, which was only about 3 km off the back road, so you learnt very quickly.
20: Yeah, very good. Despite driving on the farm when I was about 12, I don't think that helped me. And I thought I'd finish off. We never really get to touch on the English Championship, so this is the ones that get promoted. They go up to the Premier League.
10: We're 10
20: games in. Look at that. Look who's at top of the championship table. Swansea City is at... That's why I had to jump in.
21: Yeah, you love it.
20: Swansea City at top of the championship table. So what's that? We're about a quarter of the way through. Top two go straight up. So West Ham, Burnley and Wolves. They were your three demoted teams from last year.
21: Where are they at the minute?
20: West Ham, fifth. Wolves, ninth. Burnley, fourth last.
21: Where's Millwall?
20: Funny you ask, Jacko. Actually, they just lost to Swansea overnight. So they're mid-table.
21: Okay. Just for our listeners, and I know yourself. Yeah, follow it. Just watch the next time Millwall and West Ham play. They played a couple of weeks ago, which was horrific. It's the first time in about 20 years that they've been in the same division.
20: Correct.
21: And the next one's not going to be, it's going to be at Millwall. So it's going to be,
20: Well, have either of you seen the film Green Street Hooligans?
21: Yep. Seen it a few times and seen number 2 and number 3 a bit, but the 1 and 2 is very, very graphic.
20: It is graphic.
21: It's one of the biggest hated rivalries, spiteful rivalries in the world. I'd like to, for our listeners on the SMS line, but if they could give us one that would compete with it.
20: Yeah, yeah. So have you seen it, Skeet?
10: No, I know that.
20: But based around that exact rivalry.
10: Well, Jacko or yourself has mentioned I should look at it, but certainly I will at some point. Yes.
20: Yeah, so, yeah. I mean, it's an interesting film if you want to try and understand the tribalism. At times it is difficult to understand, but, it's an interesting film and it is fascinating to have West Ham and Millwall in the same division. Millwall apparently, they might be good, but Swansea's beaten them to go clear atop top of the table on that, Skeet. I had to just sort of speak quickly then because I knew I would probably, you'd turn my microphone off. That is Foreman's Four.
10: Yeah, and Swansea, as per usual, cops a little mention once every two or three days despite them being irrelevant in Australian sporting circles. That is Foreman's Four. Up next, we'll wrap up the show and preview what's to come tomorrow night on Sports Today. Great to have you with us as we quickly approach 8 o'clock.
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7: The AFL draft is fast approaching and plenty of Western Australian prospects are on the radar of clubs, including Swan District's young star Leo Steed. What a name and what a player he's destined to be. Expected potentially to go in the first round of the draft. He's had a massive year. He joins us on the line for a chat about the combine, about playing for Swan Districts and representing his state. Leo, welcome.
4: Yeah, thank you, guys. Thanks for having me on.
7: First up, you're getting a little break before the draft, heading down south for a little break, and obviously you're from Bunbury, so it's familiar territory for you.
4: Yeah, it's been really nice, I guess. A lot of good mates down here and a lot of good memories down here. So it's kind of a full circle moment, I guess. My footy journey started down here, so it's kind of nice before hopefully the big time to kind of drown again down here in Bunbury.
21: Leo, Glenn Jakovich, thanks for your time. There's talk, obviously, with some of the managers not allowing their players to go to the combine. Great to see that you attended. And what did you find the benefits of going to this year's combine?
4: Yeah, well, I guess as a little kid, you always dream of going to the combine. And I'm a competitor. I love to compete and go against the best in Australia. So for me, it's really just kind of see where your athletic ability is against all the other top prospects in Australia. And yeah, I really enjoyed the combine. Get to meet a lot of, you know, different people around Australia, good footy players from different countries, well, not countries, states. And yeah, it was really nice to get to know everyone and compete against the best.
21: You're at an exciting age. You would have been involved in a number of programs, the 18s, your club level, just with all the different groups that you've been associated this year with. All the different messaging that you get from the different coaches, what have you felt that really benefited you in this last 12 months? Were they fast track your development both mentally and physically?
4: Yeah, 100%. I guess getting that exposure out of many different great footy brands around, well, WA and even in Australia now with the combine, it's really good to get to pick all the brains of everyone. And I guess through that, it really fast tracks your physical ability because I guess you're able to go out in the field and apply everything you've learned and apply it to the way you play. And I guess even playing with better players like ex-AFL players and league footy, playing against ex-AFL players, like playing against those sort of guys, you really start to learn a few more tricks and really see the game from a different perspective.
7: So, Leo, going back to the combine, Western Australia had some terrific results. Now, I think I could run a K in 6 minutes. You've run 2 in 6 minutes. You are absolutely flying. You're the fastest of our pack from over here. Is that did that time surprise you, or are you expecting to hover around 6 minutes?
4: Yeah, I was really pushing for that sub 6:10. Oh, yes. Been a big goal of mine to kind of get around that 6 minute mark, 6 minutes to 6:10. So yeah, it's been bloody 2 years of hard work and pretty big pre-seasons to get there, but yeah, I was really pleased to run a PB on the day, and yeah, definitely that competitive aspect also definitely helped out there.
21: Well, you had good company because George Gull, he ran a 6:12, and Kobe Lacroix, he 6:24 for a big fella. He's 195 centimetres. Yeah. Tell you what, you guys get quicker and quicker.
4: Nah, it's good. Me and Kobe, actually, the last couple of years we always try to stick together with the 2Ks, so he usually tries to stick and hang with me as long as he can. I usually try to bolt off at the last lap. But, no, Kobe's really good. He's come back from a knee, obviously. So to run that time was really impressive. And George Gow, I remember in the preseason, I think it was the second between us again. So me and George are kind of always competing around the mark. So it's really nice to have those boys around me and keep pushing each other, and yeah, it's been really good.
7: Chatting with Leo Steed, who's destined to be drafted next month and head to an AFL club. You've played, as we touched on, some waffle league footy with Swan Districts this season against obviously mature men. What was the challenge, or how much did you enjoy that aspect of maybe fast tracking your development?
4: Yeah, it's definitely a lot different playing against men to kids. One thing I really noticed is just they're a lot more disciplined on defense. They're obviously a lot stronger, and so like the attention to detail goes up a lot more playing against men. Like your mistakes are a lot more costly. So I guess it's just making sure you really take care of the little things in the game and really make sure you know what you're doing out there. It's also, I've been pretty fortunate to have a lot of really good supportive players around me who really took me under their wing and really comforted me into it. So it's been a really good experience, and yeah, really grateful for it.
7: And as we mentioned, you've played some State 18s this season as a co-captain, so you clearly have leadership potential. That being said, off the back of the year you've had, people say, what sort of player are you? Now, you're a midfielder, and I was told today that you've been likened to even a Caleb Sarong. Who do you think you might like to emulate or at least follow in a similar style? Anyone that comes to mind?
4: There's three players I really love and try kind of pick different parts of their game. So obviously with Swan District this year, I was playing a bit more of that half forward role. So I really tried to look at guys like Dylan Moore. I think we have similar attributes. We're not, our top end speed's not really quick, but I feel like we're both able to work really hard and link up around the ground. And I'm a really big soft swap to Zach Butters. I love how competitive and ferocious he is. So that's what I emulate as well. And I love Caleb Sarong as a Freo fan. I love his clean hands and his leadership. So it's kind of just picking different attributes of all those players and trying to put it all together.
21: Lee, I'm not sure if you had this question, one that we opposed when I was involved in both state and national academies, but if I was interviewing you for the first time and I asked you, what is your one word? What is your

0: growing up, supporting Freo and being a member for 15 odd years. It'd be pretty cool to put on that jersey, but generally happy to go wherever.
1: Did you go to the grand final?
2: Yeah, same question.
0: Oh, no, I didn't. Thanks, yeah. Thank God.
2: And just clearly the 18s experience, it mentioned George Gale, and you've obviously got a lot of talented players in the same boat as you. A little anxious, a bit excited about the next month to come.
0: Yeah, I guess one thing I've really noticed this year, we're a really connected group. We all have a lot of love for each other and really get on. So it's been really nice to kind of connect with those boys more, and it's pretty hard to find few kids gone through similar things to what we are, so it's really nice to just kind of get together, have a chat about it, and kind of talk everything through, because it's a lot better going into things with people instead of alone. So it's been really nice to kind of chat to all those boys and share our experiences.
1: So Leo, come draft night, we'll find you down in Bunbury, live telecast, and you'll be with all your scaly mates. When your name gets read out, you'll be jumping up and down like 17, 18 year olds do.
0: Yeah, hopefully. I don't know if I'll get invited to Melbourne or not for the first night, so I'm still waiting on that. But yeah, if it's not in Melbourne, it's definitely down in here, down in Bunbury with my mate. So.
2: Well, let's hope you get invited to Melbourne, because that means you're pretty much certain to be picked up. I think the headline, we've already seen it, but the need for speed, not speed, Steed is what's going to come if you get drafted. Hey, Leo, thanks so much for joining us tonight on Sports Today. We'll be tracking your, firstly, your draft progress in a few weeks from now, but importantly, let's hope you get on a list, and we're sure, given what you've done so far, you'll make a great fist of it. Enjoy your night, and thanks for being part of our show.
0: Yeah, thank you guys. Thanks for having me on.
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2: Shane Flanagan, a premiership coach with Cronulla going back 10 years ago as part of the Seven commentary team. He joins me for a chat tonight. 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
11: Mark, nice to join you tonight.
2: It's a fantastic opportunity for the Australians and the New Zealanders to begin this tournament with a bang, because clearly they are two of the contenders. Is that fair to say?
11: Yeah, without a doubt. I think Australia will be favourites, but the New Zealand side that they've picked is outstanding. So for game one, we could not pick a better two teams. Who's going to win? I hope Australia, but I'm not quite sure.
2: Let's have a look at selection, because it's always part of the conjecture leading into a World Cup, and the position where Reece Walsh has been given the nod, and James Tedesco, the discussion there. What do you think Australia has done? Has it been the right move, or have you got a question mark?
11: Yeah, well, time will tell. I've still got a question mark. I think the time that Reece has been out, hasn't played for probably 8 to 10 weeks, and the form that James Tedesco showed for the semi-finals and grand final and Clive Churchill medal and captain of a premiership-winning side, and he's probably not even going to get into the 19. So it's an interesting selection from Kevvy Walters, but time will tell. He's got a lot of faith.

0: in Reece Walsh from, you know, their trip to England last time for Australia. But if they lose this first game, it'll be really interesting what happens for the rest of the tour, because Australia would think that they would win their remaining games, but this first game is going to be a cracker.
1: Yeah, so going back to that Ashes series where Walsh really carved up England at times, and they were challenged in that series, but loyalty goes back that far. Is that something you think's come into the equation here with regards to Kevy?
0: Yeah, I agree, mate. It definitely has. And Reece Walsh come off, you know, that series with Brisbane, you know, flying, but he hasn't played for a long period of time. And James Tedesco, you know, come off a similar series, you know, led his club to a grand final win and Clive Churchill medal. So it's an interesting one. Only time will tell. And if Australia does happen to lose his first game against New Zealand, you know, what happens next for James Tedesco, and probably a little bit for, you know, in the halves as well for Australia. You know, they picked Mitchell Moses ahead of Walker. So some interesting decisions by the coach.
1: So off the back of that, New Zealand are expected to really challenge Australia tomorrow night. They've got some weapons, as I said. Jerome Hughes amongst many players that could cause the Aussies some trouble.
0: Yeah, Jerome Hughes, Callum Ponga coming off an unbelievable, you know, semi-final series and grand final. You know, could have probably been the best player on the field and the Clive Churchill winner. He's full of confidence and he's so proud to be able to represent New Zealand. So New Zealand are a dead set chance. An outstanding forward pack and some classy outside backs. Dane Gagai in the backs coming and representing his country. So it's going to be a huge game and I can't wait for it.
1: Isn't it funny? Kalyn Ponga could have potentially played for Australia as well, which would have given Kevy an even tougher selection decision. Just on a broader note, those players that are coming off a grand final only recently and the emotional high, if you're a Rooster or a low, so to speak, if you're a Knights player, compared to, say, a Brisbane Bronco like a Reece Walsh, who has been injured, but having a big break before you enter a World Cup or basically continuing after a grand final, what's more challenging?
0: Yeah, it's an interesting one. I don't know. You know, there's form and consistency and you only played a couple of weeks ago. Like James Tedesco, full of confidence, you know, Clive Churchill winner, ran more meters than anyone as a fullback. He didn't have to make any tackles, but an outstanding performance where you look at Reece Walsh, hasn't played for a long period of time, has got to find form, cohesion. You know, it's an interesting conversation and we'll find out on Thursday what was the right decision.
1: Of course, the Rugby League World Cup comes to Perth this weekend. England and Wales in the women's match at HBF Park. That's followed by England and Tonga in the men's. And then the following Saturday, it's England and France in the men's, followed by Australia and England in the women's. Is there a degree of excitement around the place about a Rugby League World Cup, Shane, in your eyes amongst the Rugby League fraternity, given you've come off a long Premiership season campaign?
0: Yeah, without a doubt. I can't wait. You know, we just talked about England and New Zealand, but Samoa and Tonga, you know, super, you know, Samoa's back line is just sensational. Tonga's forward pack is another, you know, similar to New Zealand. They've just got strike all the way through it. And then England, you know, we just don't know about too much about them, but they've got a lot of Aussies in there that have played well and played well through this season. So, and then we got the women, you know, the women. Can anyone keep up with Australia? I'm not quite sure, but I'm really looking forward to it. It's probably the best World Cup that, you know, before a ball is kicked that we've seen for a long, long time.
1: It's exciting. Speaking with Shane Flanagan, who's part of Seven's commentary team for the Rugby League World Cup, it begins tomorrow. The Aussies taking on New Zealand. And I can't let you go, given you're a premiership coach and an NRL expert of sorts. There's talk of a wildcard weekend next year in the NRL. Is that something we have it in the AFL over here? Something you're embracing if that came to pass?
0: Yeah, I'm all for it. I think, especially this year, the way a couple of the sides limped into the semi-finals. I think the Cowboys just limped into the semi-finals. The Sharks were okay in the first week one, but there was a couple of sides just out of the eight that I think would have made a real impact, especially the Bulldogs. So I'm all for it. I think it'd be really interesting and, you know, just spice up that bottom end of the table.
1: And while I've got you, the Perth Bears come into the competition next season from afar. There's been a few changes in terms of administration over the past week or so, but Shane, can they be competitive first up in your eyes?
0: Well, I hope so. And I'm sure the NRL hopes so as well. But, you know, there's a lot of, you know, probably negative talk coming out there at the moment, you know, with the change to the CEO and, you know, about the coach and the assistant coach. They've got a decent football team, but they need to get off to a good start. It's tough, the NRL, and, you know, you need to get off to a good start. I just look at the Dragons this year. You know, we got off to a poor start. We lost our first six or seven games, and it was really hard. And, you know, for the Perth to come into the competition, you know, with not a star-studded side, but they need to get off to a good start. And, you know, for just to be competitive for year one and year two, that's all they need to be and win some footy games, but it's going to be hard for them.
1: As you said, opposition coaches like yourself at the Dragons and others are going to be hoping to have them competitive at not beating your mob on any given Saturday or Sunday. Before we let you go, you've tipped Australia to win the Rugby League World Cup. Who are they playing in the decider, Shane?
0: Oh, it's really interesting. There's a game, Tonga versus Samoa. I think it's week three. It's going to be really interesting to see who comes out of that at Combank Stadium. I think who Australia plays will come out of that game. So, yeah, one of either Tonga or Samoa. I'm not sure which one, but I think Australia will just get through.
1: Yeah, and I think there's, from my recollection, no quarterfinals this year, just straight into semi. So slightly different configuration for this tournament.
0: Yeah, and I think in the women's, you know, Australia, the standouts there. So it'll be theirs to lose. And then we got the wheelchair. So I think it's a great month of footy. You know, I know we just take a breath and have a week off and it's back on, but it's probably one of the best World Cups on paper I've ever seen.
1: Shane, thanks so much for your time tonight.
0: Thank you.
2: 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Got something to say? 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
3: It's 18 degrees at 5 o'clock. Good morning, I'm Philippa Maher. The federal government is vowing to press ahead with plans to wind back the private health rebate for Australians over 65. The opposition, Greens and Crossbench teamed up to block the proposal in the Senate. National Senator Bridget McKenzie has told Nine it's about putting the needs of older Australians first.
4: We know that if we had cut that private health rebate, their health needs don't change, particularly in that over 65 cohort, and would actually have put more pressure on our public health system. So there's better ways to get those savings.
3: The Communications Minister, Annika Wells, will introduce revised digital duty of care legislation into federal parliament. The bill is designed to force social media companies to take harmful content off their platforms. But the opposition is concerned the legislation could stifle freedom of speech if the minister can determine what constitutes harmful material. Ms. Wells says that particular aspect of the legislation has now been removed. A market analyst says BHP is cutting hundreds of jobs in the Pilbara, largely because diesel is becoming scarcer and more expensive. The company has confirmed a new round of redundancies, expected to number about 300. Analyst and veteran finance journalist Tim Treadgold says it's all about cutting costs.
5: We are looking at the oil crisis really biting now. Australia is the world's biggest importer of diesel, and diesel prices have gone through the roof. You've got the US president panicking over diesel, even trying to strike a bargain with the devil himself, Vlad Putin. So diesel is in very short supply worldwide.
3: Britain's Prime Minister Andy Burnham has promised to speed up the delivery of British-made air defence missiles to Ukraine after what he described as a dark and difficult few days. Speaking alongside the Ukrainian President Volodymyr Zelensky in London, Mr. Burnham said Britain's support for Kyiv would not change.
6: It's clear to the world, again, who the aggressor is in this conflict. However, in these moments, Britain will continue to provide you with whatever support that we can. And today, I'm announcing that we are accelerating the delivery of British-made air defences for you.
3: Ukraine says it did not get the usual advanced warning from allies over the past two nights of intensive Russian strikes on its energy infrastructure. Actor and comedian Russell Brand's rape and sexual assault trial is now underway in the UK. The 51-year-old actor is facing allegations made by six female complainants, which span a 10-year period. The prosecution has described Mr. Brand as ruthless and a sexual predator. In finance, the Dow Jones has closed down 48 points at 51,621. The dollar is buying 69.7 US cents and 12,508 Indonesian rupiah. Several AFL trade deals came down to the wire last night in the dying stages of the trade period. Alex Riddell reports.
7: Among the last-minute deals, West Coast swooped in and secured Melbourne Premiership duo Trent Rivers and Jack Viney. The deal sees five picks exchange hands. While Brisbane defender Kadeen Coleman will join Essendon on a four-year deal, the Lions were hoping to keep Will McLaughlin, but he's departed Brisbane for Melbourne. Josh Gota has been traded from North Melbourne to Hawthorn. Adelaide's Luke Pedler is heading to Port Adelaide, but Nick Murray is staying at the Crows after they couldn't reach a deal with North Melbourne. Alex Riddell, Melbourne.
3: Australia's women have put on a clinic in Brisbane, needing less than 23 overs to chase down Bangladesh and complete a 3-0 ODI series whitewash. Pace bowler Megan Schutz laid the foundation, taking 4 for 16 in just 10 overs to be named player of the series. That's the latest news and sport.
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3: We've got morning showers with the chance of a thunderstorm, a top of 22 today, mostly sunny tomorrow with 23. For the weekend, a shower or two both days, 24 Saturday, 22 Sunday, before a partly cloudy Monday with 22. Right now it's 18 degrees. More news at 5.30 on Perth 6PR.
2: 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And

0: 32, 6PR. It is approaching 8 after 5, and we are up and about this morning thanks to Automasters. We're giving you the chance to win the ultimate summer road trip with Beach Bag Bingo, and hopefully you've been following along and you've downloaded the Beach Bag Bingo card, which you can download 6PR.com.au on our win page. You need to do that to win the ultimate $5,000 summer holiday road trip. Thanks to Automasters, as I said, 1300 Automasters to feel the difference. This is what you need to be listening out for this morning. And we could be playing that at any time throughout our show, so make sure that you stay listening. Millsy, how was your day yesterday?
1: Yeah, and good. Finished off with an AGM last night, which is exciting. Good morning. Well, Jimmy's in. He's having a couple of days off. Yep. He's gone down to do family duties down in the beautiful Bay of Isles in Esperance.
0: Can I ask what your AGM was about?
1: Well, actually, it's funny because I'm a member of the WATC, and I was leaving after the races, and they said we need some more people for a quorum.
0: Yeah.
1: Anyway, I stayed, and I hadn't been to an AGM for a long time, but it was very well done. Carol Adams, who's the chair of the WATC, she ran a very tight ship. She delivered her address, then they went round and said, anyone got any questions? No one. Not one. Not on the finances, not on anything. So I was obviously very happy with the way the club's being run at the moment. So it was all over Red Rover, and I got home, which was good.
0: How are the finances?
1: Well, they made a loss.
0: Right.
1: And they'd might have lost the previous year, but the loss was down. But they brought forward 5 years of expenditure to revamp Belmont Park.
0: Okay.
1: So, yeah, I think they've made quite a few things. I think they've got challenges like every other organisation at the moment with diesel. And we just heard on the news BHP sacking 300 staff up in the Pilbara, et cetera. That's not good.
0: So have Golden River Developments contributed any money to...
1: I didn't dive into the report.
0: Because obviously that's the ones that are doing the development in and around the racecourse.
1: Got the report. But I haven't dived into it.
0: Okay.
1: Yeah. And the James Aldrin, who's the hardworking CEO there, does a really good job. He gave a good address and basically said that they've still got challenges there. It's happy birthday today, by the way, to Rob from Victoria Park. He's a 5 o'clock member, regular, and he's having a birthday today.
0: Happy birthday.
1: The 15th?
2: Happy
1: birthday.
0: Yeah.
1: Happy birthday. We've got a couple of special birthdays today. We'll work through. Now the Beatles legend Paul McCartney, one of the great composers, has made an extraordinary claim, and the 84-year-old was doing a podcast, and he was saying he remembers when he was born, the moment he was born. What are you laughing for? He says he has vivid images of the hospital room where he entered the room. Oh, he claims to remember white tiles, chrome medical instruments, and the clanging of forceps. He's revealed this all in a newly released podcast, but even the former Beatle did admit he's not entirely convinced the memory is real. He says, these things you don't know if you've made it up. The unusual revelation comes as the music legend reflects on his childhood in his latest album, The Boys of Dungeon Lane. And you know what? He's 85. That's a pretty good effort. So 84, going on 85, it's a pretty good effort to remember when you were born. First memory as a child, Carl. When do you go back? Mine is actually in a hospital as well.
0: Right.
1: Oh, yeah.
0: And
1: I was at Princess Margaret Hospital.
0: How old?
1: I would have been no more than probably, if I was 3, maybe 4.
0: Yeah.
1: But I remember lying in recovery, and I have two memories of being in Princess Margaret.
0: Yeah.
1: One is lying in there and remembering waking up, and then the other one was this woman that was trying to make me drink orange juice.
0: Right.
1: Which I didn't like. So probably, is that feasible that I could have had that memory when I was 3 or 4? I had a lot of operations between the time I was born and I was 7, so I can't pinpoint it exactly, but I was pretty young.
0: So I remember an earthquake, and I remember the earthquake because I remember my mother carrying me out, and we stood under what was an old Hills Hoist washing machine. I don't know what
1: you... Stood underneath the washing machine.
0: Underneath the washing line.
1: You know, under the clothesline.
0: Well, because it had the protective banner over the top. And it was outside the house.
1: Yeah, yeah.
0: And it was a wave because the house was shaking.
1: So that would have been 1968.
0: Well, that was the year I was born.
1: So you remember that. So you're doing
0: I remember being in that moment. I'm pretty sure mum would be up, so she might be able to correct me, but it might not have been that particular earthquake.
1: Well,
0: it might have been another one, but I'm sure it was when I was very, very, very young.
1: Okay.
0: Yeah.
1: So 1968, I remember it vividly.
0: Yeah.
1: It was a very old day here in Perth, and I remember everybody ran out the front, which was stupid, really, because where were the power lines?
0: Oh, no. Yes.
1: Out the front.
0: Yes.
1: So,
0: did they come down?
1: No, they didn't. No, well, we were lucky because we were in Perth. We weren't in Meckering, no. Which was an awful situation. The Meckering fault line, if you could drive through there to have a look. But yeah, when you think about it, you stand in the doorway, you go probably to the bathroom. When you do cyclone training, that's where they say the strongest built room used to be, the bathroom.
2: Mm-hmm. So it was October 68 and I was born in March.
1: Yeah, it was a holiday.
2: So could have I remembered it at 6 months old?
1: Mate, if you can do that, you're a Paul McCartney.
2: Well, that's what I do have that embedded in my memory and that is what I remember. Now, I do, as I said, I need to get hold of Mum. I can ring her during a break and actually cement the story to find out right. What year actually was. But I do recall that moment.
1: So Seb on
2: in
1: the
2: my mind.
1: Text line says, morning, gents. Sir Paul smoked too much wacky tobacco.
2: Yeah.
1: Have a great day. That's from Seb.
2: Well, most of us
1: hopefully
2: have done that at some
1: point.
2: Hopefully
1: that's not Seb who had the bag of weed at the airport.
2: Right.
1: The other day.
2: Yeah.
1: Yeah, I would be very surprised, Carl, if you have your first memory at 6 months, but ring Mum and find out.
2: Yeah, as I said, I don't know that it was necessarily at 6 months, but that's what I recall. But I recall also being very young because I recall being held by my mother at the time. So, and I don't recall my sister being around.
1: And this is another memory I'd like. Can anyone remember horses and carts for hire in Perth? You know, like in Melbourne. And I didn't see them this time, but I wasn't looking for them, to be fair. You know how they have the horse and cart and you drive through the city? You know those little horse and carts in Melbourne? Ever seen them? Swanston Street?
2: The ones that you can hire.
1: Yes.
2: And get and jump on them.
1: Yeah, you're not driving them.
2: There's a few different cities. Like right. They had them up in Queensland
1: so
2: when I went for a trip up there as well.
1: They banned them in New York Central Park.
2: Right.
1: Which
2: why?
1: Has been really good. They've got a new
2: horse
1: deal
2: pool.
1: There. Oh, it might have been health and safety and all that kind of stuff, but... Did we ever have that here? I mean, obviously we had horse and carts here at one stage, but we're talking about a tourist attraction where you could actually get on a horse and cart and drive up and down the main streets of Perth like they'd have in Melbourne.
2: I recall there being times where I think you could do it, but I don't think it was ever full time. So I think there were events that I've been to where you could experience it, but I don't recall it being available outside, like as something that was a fixed or a permanent business that would offer that service. I don't recall it, but I'm sure that it existed. I mean, I'm sure going back in time.
1: No, I'm sure.
2: A few of our older audience, I'm sure would.
1: They might remember that.
2: Yeah.
1: Now, Carl.
2: Yes.
1: The Hungry Jack's bundle. Let's do a good job for the 5 o'clock club members this morning.
2: Yeah, what do you
1: okay,
2: want to do?
1: I want to see who can remember when they were born.
2: Right.
1: No, not. As in, my first memory was my first day in the world, like Paul McCartney.
2: Right. Yeah.
1: No, I'm talking about what's your first memory of this world that we live in? 133-882. Currently, we do not have a benchmark. So if you're the first in, 133-882, you can say, I remember going to kindy when I was four.
2: Yeah.
1: I think mom's three. Carl reckons it might have been his first 6 months, which is incredible.
2: Well,
1: really,
2: I didn't say that because I honestly don't know, but that's what I remember. The bit that I spoke about is what I remember. I don't remember what year it was.
1: Righto. What's in the Hungry Jack's bundle today, Carl? What are we going to give away?
2: Good, there's a good spread in the old bundle, Millsy. So of course it includes, pretty much
1: regulars.
2: Everything. So it's got the Whoppers, the cheeseburgers. Oh. It's got crispy golden nuggets. It's got chips. It's got drinks. So it's got all of that. So 133-882. Too, if you would like to win the Hungry Jack's bundle this morning.
1: First memory you have of this world, 133-882. We will look at some serious news next at 16 past five.
3: Morning. We now know we have a bricks shortage in Perth, but would appear we have a looming shortage of roofing tiles as well. We spoke to Michael McGowan from the Housing Industry Association of WA.
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0: Good morning, nice to have your company, 20 after 5, 18 degrees, so another warm morning this morning, but only going to get up to 22, not 32, really warm yesterday. It was nice out having a walk, got a nice little rumour too to roll into the rumour file after the back of my walk yesterday, Millsy, but up to 8 millimetres forecast. We'll delve into that in a little bit more detail shortly.
1: And we'll dive into your childhood memories as well after 5.30, so if you can remember what your first memory was, give us a holly, 133-882. Now, listings, as far as real estate is concerned, are up by 2/3. Sales are down by a fifth. It takes twice as long to sell a house, and $12,000 was slashed from home values last month. According to Cotality, the analytical firm has painted a grim picture for anyone trying to sell a property in Perth this spring. Well, if you get the price right, you'll sell it. It depends on what you bought it for, though.
0: Well, that's right. And I think that the point that was being made, and I was listening to a couple of the other programs on 6PR, is that there's a few people doing it tough out there. And sadly, there's a few people that are wanting to dispose of things because they're in a situation where they just can't afford it anymore. No. So mortgages have been forced up with all the interest rate rises, plus other financial pressures are causing people to sadly have to dispose of property that they don't necessarily want to.
1: Well, have a listen to this. This is from State Parliament yesterday.
17: My personal view that the three-way merger is the way to go, Minister. And
18: I said to you, talk to me instead of doing it.
17: And he said, Minister.
1: Very constructive debate. Wild scenes in WA Parliament yesterday. Higher Education Minister Tony Booty claimed opposition leader Basil Zemplis privately offered his support for the controversial three-way merger of WA's universities. The revelation came amid a chaotic parlementary debate over AI mistakes in the Deloitte report being used by the Cook government to justify the merger, spurred by a question from opposition education spokesman Liam Soltari, who does a pretty good job actually stirring the pot. So interesting times in state parliament. At least there's an opposition there.
0: Well, it looks like AI
2: may have now infiltrated state parliament, given that it already got me, and it got me a couple of times. Didn't get me yesterday, thankfully, but still, it's a bit of a concern that we are utilising this particular resource so much, and the mistakes that are being found out in and around it. Hopefully it gets better and becomes more accurate. But one thing that we do know, Millsy, from our own experience, is it's not necessarily as accurate as what we'd like yet.
1: True, true. I wonder how many people are down at Cottesloe Beach this morning, because yesterday works finished on the 170-metre long barrier at Cottesloe Beach. It'll remain there until the end of April.
2: Well, a lot of discussion around this.
1: Will you want to go for a swim there, because it's got the barrier?
2: No, I don't generally. Mate, look at me. Do I look like a bloke that actually likes to get his body in the sun? No. My body doesn't like the sun that much. So,
1: early in the morning though.
2: What? Into the water? That's when sharks feed.
1: Yeah, very good.
2: So point. Good idea to go down there early in the morning, dawn and dusk. Best times to go in the water. Not. That's from my experience, because when I see things swimming around, they're normally at those times. No, look, there is a big push along a lot of our metropolitan coastlines through various councils. I've seen the proposals that have now been expressed up in the north and what it might look like and the discussion around it to make our beaches at least safer for those that still want to go into the ocean that may be are scared of the activity that's been taking place, and our inability to be able to, you know, notably actually tag a lot of these big sharks that might eat you. That's what we need to drill down into, and that's where we need to invest more money if we're going to get really, really serious about it. So, yeah, that's where I sit on it.
1: Think again, if you want to drive a car into the City of Perth, the City of Perth Committee will consider prioritising cyclists, pedestrians, public transport and loading zones over private vehicles parking as it tries to balance demands for limited curbside space. The City's curbside parking proposal is scheduled to be presented to its Policy, Legislation and Governance Committee on October the 19th before it's considered by Council.
2: Really interesting in the couple of weeks that I spent in Paris, Millsy, which happened to be in Sydney in a studio, and how they actually do integrate all of that and the cycleways and paths and the areas that are made available to pedestrians, and the distance that there is available to that particular area is significantly different to what we get here.
1: Yeah.
2: So at the moment, we've got cyclists actually intermingling with cars on the road. At least over there, you can do it in a much safer environment. And it looked like, just from a visual, it looked like that it was something, excuse me, that was really widely used for that, I think, specific reason, because a lot of people felt a lot safer doing it. And I reckon there'd be a lot of people out there who would think that, you know, going inside and around our city would be better if there were safer areas to do so.
1: The Greenies got their hands on the inner city now, that's why. Jackie Lambie...
2: Well, let's not go Greenies. Would you not like to do it more often?
1: No, I don't.
2: Given
1: like
2: that you're older
1: riders.
2: To ride, you're pushing.
1: I don't like having to give 3 metres to a bike rider. It's just ridiculous.
2: But what if you're the bike
1: rider?
2: But what if you're the bike rider?
1: Well, go on a bike path. This is my argument.
2: But there's not that many bike paths in and around the city, is there?
1: We
2: That's
1: need to
2: what
1: build
2: I'm
1: more.
2: Talking about.
1: Jackie Lambie says, do not let your children join the Navy because someone has been filming.
2: Well, it's a lady.
1: Women.
2: It sounds like the allegation is that they found a recording device in a bathroom.
1: In the ship's shower facilities, Carl.
2: In the female section. I mean, if that has happened, it's a disgrace. And if that has happened, then there needs to be a thorough investigation. And if that has happened, then the culprits need to be dealt with in the proper way.
1: The Minister for Small Business, Anne Ali, has the finger pointed at her for spending $150,000 of taxpayer dollars going to all these different places in just 7-8 months.
2: And who's she again?
1: And Ali, she's the Minister for Small Business.
2: Oh, is she?
1: Small business travelling. 2GB, Ben Fordham will interview Ben Robert Smith, the head of the war crimes trial, which is an interesting development. And winning lottery trends reveal ahead of tonight's $100 million Powerball draw. As we discovered yesterday, the best way to win it? Buy more tickets.
2: So the mathematician told us.
1: What a great idea that was. Yeah. 26 past five.
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19: Good morning. Some overnight emergency watercourt works in Beaconsfield on South Street between Field Street and Lewington Street are complete. It is back open through there. Kwinana Freeway North, they're building at Mortimer Road and Thomas Road, and the roads are a little bit wet with some overnight rain, so take it easy. 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I'm Christy Mollica on Perth Traffic Leader 6PR.
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0: For the 5 o'clock club, we've been asking your earliest memories that you recall when you were born on 133882. Love to roll some of your stories in after 5.30. We will also have a look at the weather and what else is going on in our world. And if you'd like to comment on anything that we've spoken about, you might have in your opinion on something serious or something lighter, 133882 is the number.
1: Tyres down in beautiful Picton. Said it's heavy rain or has had heavy rain down there. What's the rain been like? Carl had the rainfall figures as well. It's 5.30.
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28: It's 18 degrees at 5.30. Good morning, I'm Philippa Maher. The Albanese government will introduce its digital duty of care legislation into federal parliament this morning. It would force online platforms to take down harmful material from social media sites. But the opposition argues the bill could stifle freedom of speech, as the relevant minister could determine what is deemed harmful content. Communications Minister Annika Wells has told Nine that matter has been addressed.
29: We've made a number of changes from the exposure draft, which we put out for consultation. That's the point of an exposure draft. We consult, we hear what people's views are, we hear what the stumbling blocks are, and I've made a couple of changes that remove some of those stumbling blocks in the hopes that we can get bipartisan support.
28: The government is planning to reintroduce legislation to wind back the private health rebate for Australians over 65. The opposition, Greens and Crossbench have teamed up to block the proposal in the Senate. Labor had planned to use the $3 billion in savings from the cut on aged care. The opposition claims the small business minister is more interested in travelling the world than her portfolio. News Corp reports Anne Ali has spent $150,000 in taxpayer funds to visit 9 countries over the past 17 months. Ms. Ali says she is expected to travel overseas on occasion as part of her other role as international development minister. Russell Brand has been labelled a ruthless sex predator by the Crown Prosecutor in her opening address at his trial in London. The actor and comedian is accused of rape, sexual assault and indecent assault relating to 6 women over a 10-year period. He's pleaded not guilty to all charges and says he welcomes the opportunity to defend himself in court.
30: I feel blessed. I feel, of course, concerned but hopeful that this process will lead to good outcomes for everybody involved.
28: Experts are using Pregnancy and Infant Loss Remembrance Day to call for improved access to PTSD support and treatment. About 6 in 10 Australian women report not getting adequate follow-up care after a miscarriage. Southern Cross University Dr. Julia Marsden says often their next pregnancy can trigger overwhelming fear.
3: It can feel like holding your breath the entire pregnancy. Every appointment and every, you know, every milestone, every time they go into a hospital, it's, you know, it's a traumatic reminder of previous experience and the previous loss.
28: In finance, the Dow Jones has closed down 48 points at 51,621. The dollar is buying 69.7 US cents and 12,513 Indonesian rupiah. In sport, West Aussie Trent Rivers is returning to WA after being traded from Melbourne to West Coast on a 5-year deal. Rivers has played 140 games, including the Melbourne 2021 Grand Final win played in Perth. The 25-year-old says family was a big part of his decision.
4: Sounds a bit cliche, but to get back over to Perth and sort of just set, you know, myself, my partner and, you know, our little bub that's coming up and, yeah, just give us, you know, a bit more clarity on where our life's going to be.
28: West Coast also signed Jack Viney in the final moments of the AFL trade period. The deal for the Melbourne Premiership duo saw 5 picks change hands. In cricket, the Australian women have claimed a series sweep against Bangladesh, Australia winning their 3rd and final ODI by 8 wickets, largely thanks to the efforts of Megan Shute, who claimed 4 for 16. That's the latest news and sport.
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19: Bit of early morning rain, so please take extra care on our roads this morning. Freeway south, they're moving well. Quinana Freeway north, they're building at Mortimer Road and again at Thomas Road. And waking up in Quinana Beach, Patterson Road northbound at Mandurah Road. 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I'm Christy Mollica on Perth Traffic Leader 6PR.
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28: We've got showers this morning with a chance of a thunderstorm. Storm heading for 22 today. Tomorrow should be mostly sunny with 23. Then for the weekend, a shower or two over both days. 24 Saturday, 22 on Sunday. A partly cloudy Monday with 22. A cloudy Tuesday, 24. And showers coming in again for Wednesday. Right now it's 18. More news at 6 on Perth 6PR.

0: Millsy and Carl's mailbag.
1: You've got mail.
2: Now, a little bit of commentary in regards to the earthquake.
3: Yes.
2: Back in 1968. Graham says, good morning. By the way, 9 millimetres of rain overnight at White Hills. Good on you, Graham. Earthquake at Meckering was on a wet Sunday in the morning. I was studying for my junior exams. My memory was it was a Monday. For some reason, I was home and I was playing on the back veranda. I went and checked the date, Grace, so it definitely was a Monday. And there you go. It was a leap year in that year. And he was studying for his junior exams. I was making a cubby on the back veranda. That was pretty scary. Look, plenty of commentary in regards to quite a few things, but let's get to Wendy.
0: Beach Bag Bingo on Perth 6PR.
3: Good morning to you, Wendy. How are you out there in South Lake?
4: Yeah, being first caller.
3: Oh, so have you been listening to all of the programs and crossing off what's been put into the Beach Bag and Beach Bag Bingo so far?
4: I have, but I've been at work and I've missed a few, so fingers crossed.
2: All right. Well, there's 12 items that are in the bag already, but which gives you 28. So you've got the odds in your favour that you're going to pick one that hasn't been selected yet. What would you like to put into the beach bag?
4: Automasters beach bag.
2: What a beautiful thing to do. That is nicely done. That goes into the beach bag, the Automasters beach bag. So gone right to the very top of the alphabet there, Automasters beach bag. You will put that in and you are in the draw. Well done.
4: Thank you very much.
2: Excellent.
4: Appreciate
2: work.
4: It.
2: And what's she in the running to win, Carl?
3: Well, a $5,000 summer holiday road trip thanks to Automasters Millsy. Automasters, feel the difference. Make sure that you haven't got your aircon service or any other service for that matter to make sure that you are operating as efficiently as you can out there on the road. Then go and see Automasters and keep listening to play Beach Bag Bingo throughout the course of the rest of the day here on 6PR because it will go through Simon's program, through Todd's, and then, of course, Jamie's all the way through until 6 o'clock. So you'll be in with your chance to win throughout the day.
2: We've discussed Paul McCartney believes he remembers when he was born. Mm-hmm. Well, he thinks he does. He's still not 100% sure. You've contacted your mother.
3: Yes.
2: To confirm that you can recall being a baby and the earthquake.
3: I recalled what I thought I could recall, and that was standing under the Hills Hoist outside when the earthquake was coming through. I questioned, I said, do you think that Well, did that happen? It happened. But Mum says, I can't imagine that you could remember that. Probably told you when you were older. And I said, since 1970, I just had a bit of a Google now. I don't know whether Google's right and whether AI is correct. But since 1970, when I would have been two, there's been 1,449 earthquakes registered in Shackleton since 1970 because they're on in one of those seismic fault zones. Anyway, Mum says, we certainly went outside. I definitely told you that story. I then asked, could have we gone outside when I was older? And is that what I remember? So, that was the question I've asked, but it could be true.
2: Okay.
3: As I said,
2: if that's the case, that's in your first 6 months of life, you remember that, which is incredible, really, if it's true. Lynn's at Sinagra. Morning, Lynn.
5: Oh, morning, fellas. Look, this is so normal to me. Sorry, I'm not normal, but, I remember when I was less than 2.5, because there's that much difference between me and my brother.
2: Uh-huh.
5: And the front, Mum was sitting on the end of the bed feeding my brother, and the front doorbell rang. Well, she popped the mammary gland out of his pie hole, and there was milk going everywhere, and she was having a panic attack. And I was just so fascinated. I didn't understand it. But I'm just so fascinated.
2: Yeah, it would have been. So, well, you remember that. I would remember that myself, Lynn, if I'd witnessed that.
3: The pie hole.
2: Thank you for that.
3: A made-up word.
2: The pie hole.
3: We were talking about words yesterday. You made up. What's the pie hole, Millsy?
2: The pie hole is a mouth.
3: Is it?
2: Yes. Is that right, Lynn?
6: She's gone.
2: Yeah, no, I'm pretty sure that's the
3: really?
2: Pie hole. Yeah. Carol's at Rockingham. What's your earliest memory, Carol? Good morning.
7: Good morning. Pie hole, cake hole, I know. But anyway.
3: Keep going.
7: Yeah, anyway, my first memory was when I was about 4 years old, I think, because I was carrying a mug of hot tea from the house to my father in the dairy. He was milking the cows.
2: Did you spill it or got there safely?
7: I think I got there safely. I can't really remember much more than that.
2: I reckon your dad must have said, you're a beauty. Thanks, darling, or something like that. Do you reckon he would have said that?
7: Yeah, probably.
2: Yeah, good on you. Okay.
7: If he wasn't busy, attending to the cows or whatever.
2: For sure. It's amazing what you do have in the back of your brain when you really start looking.
3: Interesting, though. It's been all Thanks, ladies. Karen. All the ladies that have been ringing this morning. Keep it coming, ladies, and that could be true, Millsy.
2: No, I didn't know this was actually happening. I'm really happy that Graham let us know. Millsy, Carl, just so that you know, there's an auction of classic cars, bikes and motoring memorabilia from the late Peter Briggs, who passed away recently, and is being held at the moment at the Lord Street Garage just down the road from you. Donington Auction is running it. The chap is in charge is a fellow by the name of Robbie Richards. Now, Pete had a lot of cars at the York Museum at one stage, and a lot of those cars are actually included in this auction. So if you look up Donington Auctions, if you're into old cars and old memorabilia in regards to motoring, you'll find the late Peter Briggs estate auctioning a few of those items, and more than a few, quite a bit. Thank you, Graham. I will check that out today if I get a chance. We talked about the parenting expert we had on yesterday, who we were talking about smacking on the backside with a wooden spoon, or maybe even slapping across the face. Was that acceptable?
3: Yep.
2: And he basically said, "Nah, we don't think so, not anymore." We had quite a bit of feedback on the subject yesterday and some more yesterday. Pretty sure my mum had shares in the wooden spoon factory, says Al.
3: Mm.
2: Jimmy, you weren't with us yesterday.
1: No, I wasn't. Occasionally, just a couple of times, yeah.
3: With
1: a hand.
3: Okay, yeah. Across the bottom or legs or?
1: Across the bottom, yeah.
2: Paul says, a light smack on the bum never hurt anyone. It's a form of positive punishment. Positive punishment in the operant conditioning therapy and should be used in cases where there is immediate safety or risk. A child playing with matches, going to a fire, etc., says Paul.
3: What about Kerry? Expert drip under pressure back in 1950-60, teachers would smack you with a wooden ruler, throw the blackboard duster at you if you played up, and then send you to the headmaster for the cane. Remember getting all three, didn't do any harm, and did what you were told.
2: I was very much into that. I didn't want to get the cane, and I got it a couple of times. It wasn't a nice experience.
3: Because you were a teacher.
2: We had the strap.
3: Did you teach for a bit?
2: I did, yeah.
3: Did you punish anybody?
2: I can't recall anyone striking anyone. I might have in the early days.
3: Did you have a cane?
2: No, I never had a cane. Right. Never had a strap.
3: Right, okay.
2: No.
3: Did you send him to detention?
2: No, or? I remember. Detentions, yeah. Okay. I remember a mate of mine, he got hung over the balcony by the teacher.
3: Ooh.
2: On the second floor balcony. That was pretty dangerous if you would have dropped him. Wild animals do this to ensure their offspring survive, says Harv. But we're not wild animals, are we? The only adult who hit me growing up was a Christian brother. I was never hit by my parents and my wife, and I never hit our sons. If your child is going off the rails, it's not because you didn't hit them enough. So there you go. That's from Paul.
3: We have asked people yesterday for their worst songs of all time, and I know we're going to move on, Millsy, but I'm Dreaming of a White Christmas. The Bing Crosby version especially wasn't liked. Yeah, have we got any of that?
2: Yeah. Very. It was the largest seller for a long, long time ever of a single, this song. Christmas, by Bing.
6: Just like the one.
2: You must okay, well, Christmas, Barry, to be able to say that.
3: Well, we'll move on. He might be a Grinch. Let's go to Barry, another Barry, Strawberry Kisses.
2: Oh, that's right.
3: Do you like?
2: Yeah, well, that was little Webster.
3: Have we got that?
1: Webster, yeah.
2: My heart, boy, I gotta tell you this. You remember her? She was at the start of
3: it. She flew in the sky, didn't she?
2: And then
3: she was in the air.
2: This was her hit, Strawberry Kisses. Here we go.
3: Okay, Darren says, Richard's Harris MacArthur Park.
2: No, Richard Harris's MacArthur Park. Mm. You know, someone left the cake out in the rain. Remember this song?
6: Someone left the cake out in the rain.
2: Very weird.
3: Right. And the lucky last from Jim, he says, Smash Potato, Billy Thorpe and the Aztecs.
2: Yeah, Mash Potato it was. That's it.
3: Let's move on, Steve. Right. Have you got a song, by the way, for today? Have you got a theme or
2: yes.
3: have you got something good
2: yes,
3: or are you leaving it to Jimbo, who is the music maestro? At least we've got someone who knows stuff
2: we'll consult.
3: This morning.
2: We'll consult.
3: All right.
2: Yesterday was well accepted.
3: He's been a bit up and down the last time he was in the chair, though, Jim.
2: Jimbo.
3: He's got a couple of days to resurrect himself.
2: Yeah.
1: Form slump.
3: Have you had a think about it, Jim?
1: Yeah, I have, yeah.
3: Now
1: yeah,
3: it's been thrust upon you?
1: I know, yeah.
3: All right.
2: We'll find out what is on his mind and then I'll share what's on my mind. Now, dying is to get hit by the fly swatter. Remember the old fly swatter?
3: Yeah, pink ones.
2: Forgot about those.
3: Pink one?
2: 13-6.
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9: Reports of a crash Kwinana Freeway northbound just after Berwick Drive with people out of their cars. So please be mindful on the approach. Further back, Freeway northbound building off and on Mortimer Road through to Rowley Road. And a few cars, Patterson Road northbound at Mandurah Road in Kwinana Beach, Rockingham Road at Packetell Road in Naval Base. 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I'm Christy Molliker on Perth Traffic Leader 6PR.
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7: Hey, just quickly, you know, the stats are we have only had one 2026 Powerball Division 1 winner and to the sum of $10 million, 7 in New South Wales, 5 in Victoria, 2 in Queensland, 1 in Tassie and only one. There have been 16 winners in total in 2026. Can we have another winner tonight? That is the question we're asking this morning. It's 9 to 6 and we have currently 18 degrees, 22 is your top today, up to 8 millimetres forecast. We can tell you that already in the gauge since 9am yesterday, we've had 3.4 in the city, now 3.2 at the airport, 4.4 at Bickley, 4.2 at Garden Island, 5.2 at Jandakot, 4.4 at Mandurah, 5.8 at Pierce, 5.4 at Roddo, 2.4 at Swanee, and 2 in the Swan Valley. So that's a bit of a spread there for you. Today is going to get to a top of 22, as I said. Tomorrow, no rain in 23. Saturday, rain coming back and up to 2 millimetres and 24 degrees. Shower 2 continues on Sunday, 2 millimetres forecast in 22. Monday, partly cloudy, no rain in 22. Tuesday, a chance of a shower, up to a millimetre in 24. And then more rain coming our way with showers on Wednesday, wow, up to 5 millimetres forecast and 22 degrees. Nice. Waters today, north to northwesterly, 10 to 15 knots, increasing to 20. It's got a sea of around a metre. Swell is a metre, tending 1 to 2 metres during the morning. Tomorrow, though, is going to be awesome with a variable wind day forecast and 10 knots, seas below a metre. So getting the boats out, do it tomorrow.
8: Leith confirms it was a public holiday the day the Meckering earthquake struck. Yeah, So the Queen's birthday. Now, here we go.
9: Yeah.
8: We were talking about Paul McCartney remembering when he was born, all right? So for that reason, you went looking for a Bourne song.
9: I did, yes.
8: And we've decided to go with Patrick Hernandez and Born to be Alive. Good morning.

0: Paul McCartney might be singing that. He was born to be alive. That was Patrick Hernandez and Born to be Alive. I see the Pope has lost a bit of his lung, but the operation was successful. Mm. So they're looking for cancer next. So that'll be interesting to see what happens. We're going to talk about loyalty programs. Are they any good? And guess what, Carl? We've got the worst airports in the nation, apparently.
1: Really?
0: Some of them are shockers. We'll discuss that in a moment. It's 4 to 6.
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3: There is a crash now in Baldivis, Kwinana Freeway northbound after Safety Bay Road. Traffic very heavy on the approach there. And a crash too further up in South Lake, Kwinana Freeway northbound before Berrigan Drive. The right lane's blocked. 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I'm Christy Mollica on Perth Traffic Leader 6PR.
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1: It is fast approach 6 o'clock news. After 6 o'clock, we've got plenty more to talk about, including airports and loyalty programs.
0: Yeah, they're any good. Patrick Hernandez, you know that song we just played, Born to be Alive? Apparently, Tony says that was in the movie Wog Boy, the great Aussie movie Wog Boy. Who was in that, Jimmy?
10: You got Nick Giannopoulos, Vince Colosimo.
0: That's right. People, I didn't know that. So that song's actually in there.
10: Yeah, big dancing tune.
0: Didn't know. Alan liked the song, I think. I think he liked it, which was very good.
10: I went to a movie last night.
0: Yeah, you're not allowed to talk about
1: it. Nah, it's embargoed till 9 a.m. Street Fighter.
0: Right. Mm. But you just talked about it.
1: Yeah, I talked about going to the movie, yeah. I'm not allowed to talk about anything else, though, Millsy.
0: Give us a rating. Can you give us a rating?
1: No, I can't. It's embargoed.
0: Can you give me a thumbs up, thumb down? No, you can't do that.
1: I'll just leave my thumb where it is.
0: Right.
1: All right?
0: All right, we'll be back after the news. Here's Philippa. Good morning.
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11: It's 18 degrees at 6 o'clock. Good morning, I'm Philippa Maher. The opposition is urging the Greens and crossbench to stand firm in opposing proposed changes to healthcare rebates for over 65s. The federal government is vowing to press ahead with the budget reforms, despite the move being blocked in the Senate. The health minister argues the measure would save the budget $3 billion to free up money for aged care. But Shadow Health and Aged Care Minister Anne Rustin says she hopes the proposal is dead and buried.
12: We're very hopeful the Greens will stick the distance on this because obviously their votes are very important, as well as the rest of the crossbench, because we're talking about 3 million older Australians, but up to 1.5 million of those people are pensioners.
11: And a report shows the divide between healthcare services in the city and country has widened in the past 2 years. The National Rural Health Alliance has found metropolitan areas now have more than 20 times as many specialist doctors per head as small towns. An investigation is underway after a recording device was found in the cabin of a Navy ship. The device was discovered earlier this week while the vessel was docked in Cairns. The issue has been raised in federal parliament by independent senator and veteran Jackie Lambie. Senator Lambie says defence needs to raise its standards.
13: They know who's done this, and that is being dealt with, but I want to know whether that action, when this was first discovered, whether they left those women on that ship or whether they've removed them so they could get them away from their perpetrators. I want to see how defence has dealt with this in 72 hours.
11: The time it takes to sell a home in Perth has more than doubled over the past year, according to the latest property market analysis from Cotality. Total advertised listings are up almost 65% across the metro area, while selling times have risen from 11 to 26 days. Cotality says it's a rapid deterioration in competition also seen in Brisbane, with both capitals previously amongst the nation's highest performing markets. The organisation has attributed the decline to higher interest rates and strained household budgets. Weaker consumer confidence and reduced investor activity has also followed the federal government's May capital gains tax reforms. Consultancy firm Deloitte is reviewing errors in an economic analysis commissioned by the WA government over proposed merger of three of the state's universities. The report appears to have the hallmarks of artificial intelligence mistakes, including citations that referenced the wrong authors and web links. The National Tertiary Education Union and university workers say the presence of AI in the report is deeply troubling. In finance, the Dow Jones has closed down 48 points at 51,621. The S&P 500 closed down 86 points and the Nasdaq plunged 511 points as US inflation figures rose. In the dollar is buying 69.7 US cents, 62.5 euro cents, 52.8 British pence and 12,523 Indonesian rupiah. In sport, Trent Rivers is officially a West Coast Eagle, the former Demon joining the club alongside teammate Jack Viney late on deadline day. The Eagles parting with pick 45 in this year's draft, round 2 and round 4 draft picks in 2027 and a second round draft in 2028. Rivers says he's excited by the prospect of imparting his experience of winning a premiership on the Eagles' young list.
14: You know, I do want to bring a certain, you know, way that I go about training and playing and, you know, really get after it in that aspect. But I'm looking forward to, you know, the young list and, you know, bonding with a whole new group of guys that, you know, we all want to achieve the same thing.
11: The Kangaroos begin their NRL campaign for rugby league campaign for a fourth straight World Cup tonight, with Origin rivals Mitch Moses and Cam Munster teaming up in the halves against New Zealand. That's the latest news and sport.
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18: Look out for that crash in Valdivis, Quinata Freeway northbound after Safety Bay Road, but traffic's very heavy on the approach. At a crash further up in South Lake, Quinata Freeway northbound before Berwick and Drive, the right lane's blocked, towing services on site, traffic heavy back to around Armidale Road. Freedom Sleep Sale is on now. 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Hurry, sale ends Monday, only at Freedom. I'm Christy Mollica on Perth's traffic leader, 6PR.
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28: We've got showers this morning. There's the chance of a thunderstorm, heading for 22 today. Mostly sunny tomorrow with 23. For the weekend, a shower or two both days. 24 Saturday, 22 Sunday. Right now it's 18. 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
29: Till 9, this is Breakfast with Steve Mills and Carl Langdon.
1: Millsy and I were just talking about Christmas party tricks and whether you've got any. We might roll that in at some point, Millsy. We're getting close to Christmas party and tricks.
0: How long ago
1: and
0: was it that you were doing that trick on pool
1: tables? Oh, well, we'll get into that later because we want to go down the other topic path this morning. Let's not ruin it today, Millsy, because we've got plenty of time to roll that in. But WA has 7 of Australia's 10 worst rated airports, with flyers complaining about slow security checks, limited facilities and frustrating baggage delays. Now, my most recent regional trip, Millsy, was to Broome.
0: Right.
1: And I must say, they do operate, as you probably would have heard this term before, on Broome time.
0: Well, yeah, they come in at number 10 as far
1: They're
0: as the worst
1: the
0: airport. They're on the list. Right.
1: Oh, okay.
0: So my airport,
1: yes,
0: Kalgoorlie-Boulder,
1: yes,
0: it comes in at number 9.
1: Right.
0: As the worst airport.
1: Okay.
0: Perth Airport comes in at number 8. Perth. I don't know which part of Perth Airport. I find it has improved out at Perth Airport, but maybe because they're still doing alterations, that's why.
1: Well, my most recent trip overseas to Malaysia was unbelievably good. Mm. Like, we got through security really fast. We went through with the digital system really fast, came in filling out the card. You put your passport in and pretty much waited for luggage. The luggage was, I don't know, didn't take too long to come out, but
0: yeah.
1: No, I found it to be quite good.
0: Anyway, Perth Airport at number 8, Mackay at 7, Sunshine Coast at 6, Moranabah Airport in Queensland, never heard of it. It comes in at 5. Now, the top 4 are all WA airports.
1: Right. So where are
0: any
1: they?
0: Of these?
1: Well, there'd be
0: Learmonth Airport, which
1: is
0: that's
1: Exmouth.
0: Exmouth. I can't say I've flown in there, is it?
1: Yeah, and I've flown in there a few times in my life, not for a little while. And of course, Learmonth has been affected and was affected significantly by the cyclone recently. So whether that is a reason why it's a little bit worse.
0: Port Hedland International Airport comes in at number 3.
1: Been there a couple of years ago.
0: I think it's just outgrown itself.
1: It's a lot of people, a lot of activity there though, right?
0: Parabidou Airport. I got stuck in there when there was a cyclone. I remember landing there, Parabidou.
1: Yeah, can't
0: say. It's at number 2. And the worst airport in the whole of the country.
1: Karatha, is it?
0: No.
1: Oh.
0: Newman.
1: Oh, there you go.
0: Newman.
1: Yeah, so look, with the mining activity and the stuff going on there and the shift changes and things of that nature, it was a bit of an eye-opener, I got to say. I didn't go that long ago.
0: But they analyse everything, like getting into a toilet. Like at Kununurra, when you arrive there, whoever designed that is very strange. Like you got to walk around a corner and you kind of run into all the people that are trying to get on a plane.
1: Yeah.
0: Then you go into this very small door.
1: Yeah.
0: And I don't know, some of them, whoever designs them, haven't thought about it too much, but that needs a bigger airport
1: But that's not the only problem here. I went to the Penang Airport, right? And they've got like five toilets and they've got two traditional ones and they've got three just drops. You know, squat drops.
0: Yeah. Squat drops?
1: Yeah, drops. You know how you've just got to squat and drop instead of sitting on a proper toilet?
0: Right.
1: So they've got two proper toilets and then they've got three squats. And so it's a bit like, oh, didn't really want to do the squatting thing.
0: So is there a door behind the squat?
1: Yeah, you got a door on the front, but you squat and then you got the squirter. You don't have any toilet paper.
0: Oh, that's a religious thing.
1: So you got traditional ones and then you got squat and drops and then squirter.
0: Okay.
1: So yeah.
0: Good morning if you're having your breakfast. Luggage facilities, baggage delays.
1: I'm not denying you.
0: Slow security, that all comes into it. But Newman, I think Newman's just outgrown itself. All those airports up north have just simply outgrown themselves. Even Kalbolda has just outgrown itself. There's nothing wrong with the airport. It's just that it's outgrown itself.
1: But if you go to any of those airports, the environment is very different because you got, you know, people coming off a swing. Girls and guys coming off swing and they're getting into it. And so you've got tables just littered with
0: bottles.
1: Yeah.
0: Yeah. But the airport in Kalgoorlie-Boulder is actually owned and run by the council, who make a fortune out of it. So really they need to put money back into it. That would be the guess. Now, we're talking about loyalty programs. What are you a member of? And are you zealous in making sure you get as many points as you possibly can?
1: Did you get your letter from the ANZ Bank in the last couple of weeks? I got mine when I was away on holidays.
0: What's
1: telling
0: that
1: you
0: about?
1: That, well, they're reducing all your points that are associated with your credit cards.
0: Never used the points.
1: You've never used your points? You've never used a frequent flyer program?
0: No, but not with the ANZ.
1: Why not?
0: I don't know. I do have points, well, but
1: so
0: I don't
1: what do
0: know
1: you have on your
0: for.
1: Credit card? Nothing?
0: I have a...
1: A visa? Do you have a visa that's attached with loyalty program?
0: Yeah.
1: So with not Qantas?
0: That's with NAB.
1: So you got a NAB. Oh, I got an ANZ one. So did you get a recent message from NAB?
0: No.
1: See, Commonwealth customers just did. So let's go to David and ask him the inside and outs of it.
0: David Maloney is the CEO of Internal Consulting Group and author of Points, Mastering the Game of Frequent Flyers. A lot of people sitting up and taking notice of you. David, you'd be a popular guest at a dinner party. Good morning.
2: A very good morning to you. Great to be with you both.
0: How did you get into being such an expert in loyalty programs?
2: Well, it's an occupational hazard, having been a management consultant, at least pre-COVID. We used to fly almost every week. Now life is so much better. But I like the games of life. You know, I think it's a fascinating phenomena that's really overtaken many other games that we play. And as you say, it's a big topic at dinner parties. And we all feel cognitive dissonance when we hear that others are playing a better game than us.
0: Yeah.
2: So I felt it was good to write a book which helped people play a better game.
0: We worked with a bloke here whose name was Adam Paikin. There was none better.
1: No.
0: He was unbelievable. He'd buy a credit card, get credit cards, he'd pay them off and then get rid of them. He'd pick up 10,000 points here and 50,000 points there, and he was flying around the world for nothing.
2: At the front of the plane too, and
0: yeah,
2: I calculate that the people who play the game well are getting at least 2 weeks of extra income. You know, when families are struggling with the cost of living, 2 weeks of disposable income to spend on travel can only be a good thing, but you've got to play smart.
1: So I was lucky enough, David, and speaking about books, I haven't read many books in my life, but one that I did read was How to Be Mortgage Free in Four Easy Steps. And it was all about building frequent flyer points and loyalty programs, and by paying off credit cards on time and making sure that you can pay off the debt by, you know, if other people are paying in cash, you take the cash, you put it on your credit card, you've obviously got to pay it off. But if you're disciplined, then it certainly does work, Dave.
2: It sure does. And the question in life, of course, is of all of life's many games, you know, where do we pay attention? You know, is it on the game of longevity, health span, our careers, our families, game of points? Points are pretty low down the list. But as you say, if you can avoid interest, if you can keep fees to a minimum, you can be so much better off. And in fact, the recent government changes actually help credit card users, because you're not being slugged 2% every time you use it. But when you are slug 2%, you need to get a redemption coefficient of over 2 cents per point when you go and spend those points. Now that problem goes away. All you need to do is generate enough points to justify the annual fee.
1: So what about banks now tightening up, though, when it comes to the loyalty programs? I've spoken about the offer that my bank's just given me, the ANZ, which I've spoken about, which I've banked with for a while, and now they're tightening up a bit. What do we do about that part?
2: Well, they have to tighten up because they're getting less interchange. But you're not paying the surcharge, so you're better off if the retailer doesn't increase the price of a cup of coffee, as some have, by as much as 10%. So, you know, assuming everything equalises in the way that the Reserve Bank had hoped, you know, we will see some inflation, but it should be limited. And, of course, you know, if one coffee shop dumps the price 50 cents, we'll go to a different one and, you know, pay the same rate that you were before, but not be paying the surcharge and still getting at least probably half the points that you were getting before, but not having to pay that 2%. So credit card users, providing the fees don't go up too much and they get enough points to justify that fee, is still a good route to generating points. But there's going to be many others. In the book, I talk about the fact that activation will become more important. You know, that is thinking about which product providers you choose. And when you switch to the right product providers, you'll be rewarded. In the same way that your friend was getting big rewards for switching credit cards, you can now do the same switching your mortgage or your gas company and, you know, your pet food store.
1: Just quickly, we're running out of time. What is the name of your book and where can we get it from?
2: The book is called Points. You can get it from all good and bad booksellers. There's a companion website which people can use as well, which is called learnandburn.com, learnandburn.com. And it covers all 100 major loyalty programs in the Australian market, so you can make sure that you level up your loyalty life.
0: All right, Dave, thanks for having a chat this morning. I'm sure it'll be very popular. I appreciate your time.
2: Likewise. Thanks so much for having me.
0: David Maloney there, CEO, Internal Consulting Group and author of Points, Mastering the Game of Frequent Flyers.
1: I want to know how many people have a loyalty program and which ones, 133-882, because you said that you've got yours attached to your credit card. I do, certainly.
0: I never use it, though. I never use it for that.
1: You never use it
0: for that? Never use it for that. People do it at the supermarket. I never do it either.
1: Right.
0: Maybe I should. Shane says frequent flyer points and reward points are an absolute joke. You have to spend about $100,000 just to get a left sock given to you. That's from Shane. I don't know. You might need to read the book, Shane.
1: Needs to get better.
0: Newman Airport should be upgraded by BHP given their 99% user of it. That's from Rich, who's in Parkerville. Thank you for that. All right. On this day, we are flying through the morning. Here's a bit of Chris de Burgh. He features as our lead on this day. That's coming up. Milsey and Carl, 6PR, it's 18 past 6.
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5: Still a crash in Valdivers, Kwinana Freeway northbound after Safety Bay Road. Traffic pretty heavy approaching that. And a crash further up too in South Lake, Kwinana Freeway northbound before Berrigan Drive. The right lane is closed by incident response. Traffic a little busy there. Powerball's $100 million jackpot tonight. 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I'm Christy Mollica. I'm Perth traffic leader, 6PR.
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7: Good morning. It is 18 degrees right now and it is 21 after 6.
6: On this

0: Good morning. It's Thursday, the 15th of October, 2026. Chris de Burgh is having a birthday today. What a great singer. He's 78 today. Talking about great, Sue writes about her father, Bill Birch, who's turning 90 today. Carl, the big 9-0. I tell you what, I'd love to have a daughter like yours, Bill. Sue writes some beautiful things about you. Dad, incredibly inspirational and a resilient person who keeps going and never slows down, looks after mum these days. He's a baller maker, welder by trade, and he loves getting in the garden, and he's just unbelievably. I'm proud to have him as a dad, and I'm sure he's going to have a great milestone birthday. Bill, on behalf of Sue and all the family, happy 90th birthday. I hope you have an absolute cracker of a day. Barry Maguire kicks us off. Remember Barry Maguire? He had the Eve of Destruction.
1: So he was born in Oklahoma, 1935. 91 today.
2: Trying to say, can't you feel the fears I'm feeling today? If the button is pushed, there's no running away. There'll be no one to say.
1: 1965, this is Millsy.
2: Take a look around you, boy. It's bound to scare you, boy. And you tell me.
0: Chris Andrews was born in Essex, England on this day in 1942. He's 84 today. Had this big hit in 1965, Yesterday Man.
3: I'm a yesterday man. Well, my friends, that's what I am. I'm a yesterday.
1: Richard Carpenter, he was born in New Haven, Connecticut, 1946. 80 today. American musician. He and his sister Karen recorded the Carpenters with the biggest selling duo in the 70s. This is Top of the World.
4: I'm on of the world.
0: Wow, he's 80 today, is he?
1: That's amazing.
0: Yeah, wow.
1: Amazing, isn't it?
0: 80 years of age. So, who else is 80? Do you remember a bloke by the name of Bob Hudson? He was born in Sydney, New South Wales. He was a broadcaster on the ABC, but he had a massive hit in 1975 with the Newcastle song.

0: Yeah, don't you never let that chance go by. Hey, it's been Michael Brennan's birthday today, Millsy, and it's also Joe Gray's birthday, who works around our office. So have we got any technical issues? Well, we should ring him early on his birthday.
1: That's right. Hey, mate,
0: for your birthday. Happy birthday to both those guys.
2: George Negus, the journalist, died at the age of 82 after battling Alzheimer's on this day in 2024. He was with 60 Minutes.
3: I'm George Negus.
2: He was indeed. Dateline, The Project, many other things. Remember George fondly. We continue with Tito Jackson, born Toriano or Toriano Jackson in Gary, Indiana on this day in 1953. He left us at the age of 70 in 2024. He was a vocalist with the Jackson 5.
0: Now, this lady I actually do know because is one of my daughter's very, very favourite singers. We are speaking about Millsy.
2: Adele?
0: Yeah.
2: And she released Easy On Me, her first single since 2016, officially broke the Spotify record books. How does it sound?
4: In this silence, baby, let me in. Go
2: She lost a bucket load of weight. Remember that?
0: But she's pulled the pin, mate. She now has decided to stop touring and, you know, she's done what she's done. She's made a truckload of money out of it, by the way. But, she's a beautiful singer.
2: Well, what Fergie's doing today. Sarah Ferguson's having a birthday. She's... 67 today.
0: What do you reckon she'd be doing today?
2: She'd be visiting someone who'll be paying for lunch.
0: Let's ask the audience. What do you reckon Fergie's doing today on 133-882? That'd be fun, wouldn't it? Hey?
2: What?
0: She might be getting her hair coloured.
2: I'd go to lunch with Sarah
0: Getting
2: Ferguson.
0: A haircut, you reckon, today?
2: Would you get hair done? If she rocked up, would you go to lunch with Sarah Ferguson?
0: Well, she's my sister, isn't she? She's a sister.
2: Oh, she is too, yeah.
0: You know there's a connection between all of us. Hey.
2: Well, no, sorry, but not you have the same colour hair.
0: Oh, she's not orange. Is it? Is it, you reckon? Would you call hers orange?
2: Red hair.
5: Born red.
0: Auburn.
2: Yeah. Auburn, maybe. Auburn? Yeah, probably. Yeah. Similar to you, though. You and Sarah are very similar. 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It's 26 and a half past six.
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7: A crash now near Perth Airport. Tonkin Highway south at a Dunreath Drive. The right lane's blocked, traffic heavy. Still a crash in Baldivis. Quinana Freeway north and after safety road busy there too. And a crash in South Lake, Quinana Freeway northbound before Berwick and Drive. The right lane is closed by incident response. 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I'm Christy Mollica on Perth Traffic Leader 6PR.
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2: It's funny, you know, this week I actually watched the movie Wedding Crashers, which is a good movie if you've never seen it.
0: Yeah, I've seen it.
2: But this couple that were bored sitting at home, they decided that, you know what, Saturday night is wedding night.
0: Mm.
2: And they have become... Well, a business that crashes weddings.
0: Ooh.
2: So how does that work? And is it plausible to actually do it here? So you and Mel are bored at home, just go and crash a wedding. Burn up the dance floor. That's coming 6:30.
14: This news for Viking. No kids, no casinos. 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
15: It's 18 degrees at 6:30. Good morning, I'm Philippa Maher. The federal government will reintroduce its bill to reduce the private healthcare rebate for over 65s. The opposition, Greens and Crossbench have joined forces to stop the legislation from being debated in the Senate. The government argues the $3 billion saved would be used to fund more aged care beds. Labor MP Dan Repaccioli says it's a sensible policy and should be supported.
16: We have ageing Australians and we want more Aussies, more ageing Aussies to stay at home. To do that, we have to fund this somehow. This is a way that we've been able to fund this. So they need to explain to us where are they going to find the money to do it if they're not going to get behind this.
15: The opposition says it will not support the federal government's revised digital duty of care laws. The legislation will be introduced into Parliament today, designed to force social media companies to remove harmful content from their platforms. Labor has revoked a clause which would give the communications minister the power to determine what constitutes harmful material. But Liberal Senator James Patterson has told News 24 the legislation is poorly drafted.
17: This bill is unsalvageable and it should be abandoned, and we cannot support it because ultimately the problem here is not any one clause in the bill, it's the government's intent.
15: The time it takes to sell a home in Perth has more than doubled, while total property listings have surged by almost 65%. The most recent analysis from Cotality has found the once booming metro property market has slowed over the past year, the decline attributed to higher interest rates and strained household budgets. Investor activity has also gone down following May's capital gains tax reforms. Cotality researchers say demand won't bounce back until households get certainty on interest rates. Consultancy firm Deloitte is reviewing a government economic analysis of a proposal to merge three West Australian universities after AI-style errors, including fake links and wrong authors, were uncovered. It's the second time in just over a year the firm has faced backlash after a report for the Department of Employment and Workplace Relations included three non-existent academic references and made-up quotes. The National Tertiary Education Union and the University Vice-Chancellors have slammed the report as sloppy. The world's oldest shipwreck has been discovered off the coast of Turkey. Archaeologists have dated it to between 4,400 and 4,700 years old, which is the early Bronze Age and is around the same time that the Great Pyramid was being built. In finance, the Dow Jones has closed down 48 points at 51,621. The dollar is buying 69.7 US cents and 12,511 Indonesian rupiah. In sport, new Eagle Trent Rivers says the prospect of playing under Andrew McWalter was one of the main reasons he joined West Coast. The West Aussie joins the club from Melbourne, where McWalter spent 2024 as a midfield coach. Rivers says he wants to play more midfield minutes and feels he plays his best football under the guidance of the Eagles coach.
18: That was part of the reason I was enticed to West Coast as well, is that when I did get those minutes at Melbourne when Petrarca was injured, it was under Mini as well. He was our midfield coach back there, so I felt he was able to get the best out of my footy.
15: Australia have dominated Bangladesh in their third and final women's ODI at Allan Borderfield. The visitors bowled out for 172 with one ball remaining in their innings, Australia taking just 22 overs to chase down the total. And it's been goals galore this morning in the UEFA Champions League. PSG took down Manchester City 4-2 after leading 3-0 at half-time. Aston Villa destroyed Fenerbahce 6-0. Wins also for Liverpool, Bodo Glimt and Stuttgart. That's the latest news and sport.
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1: We're Trevor's Timber Flooring, and we just like to say
0: we're on a roll at Trevor's Carpets.
1: And we want to get laid.
0: We want to get laid.
1: Trevor's Carpets.
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1: Trevor's Carpets.
0: We're on a roll at Trevor's Carpets. And we want to get laid.
2: 6PR traffic.
3: Still a crash near Perth Airport, Tonkin Highway South at a Dunreath Drive. The right lane's blocked, traffic is heavy. Crash 2 in Baldivis, Kwinana Freeway North and up to Safety Bay Road. Traffic busy there as well. But the crash in South Lake, Kwinana Freeway North and for Berrigan Drive, that has cleared. 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I'm Christy Mollica on Perth Traffic Leader 6PR.
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6: Showers this morning with a chance of a thunderstorm, a top of 22 degrees, mostly sunny tomorrow with 23, and for the weekend a shower or two over both days, 24 Saturday, 22 on Sunday. Right now it's 18. 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
7: 23-27. Millsy, I want you to lead on our little story. 1-3-882. I want to see if anyone has ever done this, what you are going to reveal. What's happened?
8: Okay, so this mob, this couple, Jeff and Karina Besson, right? They're sitting at home and bored on a Saturday night going, wouldn't it be good if we're at a wedding? Because we could dance and have a drink, etc. And they thought, well, wedding crashers, we could become wedding crashers. But they didn't want to break the law. So they started a business called Not a Wedding Crasher. And they've been happily married for 19 years. Anyway, they've decided that there's a business here. So let's put it this way. Let's say that you are having a wedding. You know how you always get those last minute cancellations where people just don't rock up, right?
9: Oh, no.
8: So they offer couples to say, look, if you want to sell two spots at your wedding,
9: yeah,
8: we'll buy them and then they sell them on to other people that go to weddings. So let's say that you and Mel are sitting at home, bored on a Saturday night, you want to have a night out, you'd like to go to a wedding and enjoy all the comforts of the wedding. So they sell spots to strangers' weddings and you go there and you join in and you say happy, you know, and the couple benefit because you're paying a quid in order to go to the wedding even though you don't know the people. What do you think?
7: I think it's one of the most stupid ideas I've ever heard. I mean, why would I want to go to someone else's wedding who I don't even know? Well, and why would I want someone at my wedding, if I reflect back to mine, that I don't even know? What would be the logic in that?
8: But, well, because weddings aren't cheap, right? So they're like $200 a head.
7: Yeah.
8: So they go, all right, well, 10 people aren't coming.
7: Right.
8: So that's $2,000. So we list with these people and say, look, we're happy because they're going to pay no matter what. So they've got a seat for $100 at a wedding and it's at Armidale and it's on Saturday night at the Armidale Hotel, whatever, wherever the place is. And then people pay, they take a commission and you get to get people to go and make sure that they're saving money. It's a win-win-win because the people running the business make money out of the commission.
7: Mm-hmm.
8: The people that are having the wedding make money because they're getting some money back because their seats aren't sitting vacant, and the people that are going out are getting a great night out, meeting new friends, and having a great old time dancing, drinking, and enjoying life.
7: Okay,
8: it's
7: so
8: it's a great idea.
7: Well, let's ask the audience. 1-3-882 is the number. Have you ever had any wedding crashes? Have you gone down this path where you've had some holes to fill, and you're already forking out because you had some late withdrawals from your special occasion, and you got these strangers in to fill those holes to make some money out of them? 1-3-882. love to hear if anybody at all this morning has ever done it. I'd be intrigued by it.
8: People love love. When I've stayed in hotels and I see wedding parties going in and I see people having a great time, I've often said to the dish, yeah, boys, you just slip in there and have a bit of a look. Because, you know, once the speeches then are all over and people are dancing and you could walk in there, no one would notice if you were dressed. And you just sit at a table, then you get up and have a boogie, and then you leave.
7: Did you sound like you've had some experience?
8: I might have done it. When I was a student, it was something that students would do because they'd have conferences in the middle of the city and everyone would line up to get fed.
7: So do you reckon we can find one person who's had either this happen to them where someone's gate crashed their wedding or they've purposely got gate crashes to come? Do you reckon we'll find one person between now and seven?
8: I don't think so, but it's a business opportunity waiting to happen.
7: You reckon?
8: Yeah, well, you write to everyone and say, look, if you've had a last-minute cancellation, we can give you some money for those. And you can get people there. Imagine the people. And they come with references. You don't get any hobo that just rocks up. You're getting a fair dinkum wedding party. People love love, Carl. So there's nothing wrong with being in love.
7: So you spoke about wedding crashes earlier.
8: Yeah.
7: Owen Wilson, who's in Wedding Crashes. Last night, there is a preview to a movie. I can't actually recall what it was. But it's got that Aguilera, the singer.
8: Christina
9: Aguilera, yeah.
7: Yeah, in it. I'm pretty sure she's in it.
8: Right, that's a good cut.
7: And I still can't remember the name of the movie. Well, it obviously hasn't come out yet, but he's in it. That Owen Wilson from Wedding Crash is actually in the new movie that's coming out.
8: He's a very good actor. Very good actor. I wonder if Economic Futurist Evan Lucas likes the idea of setting up a business like this.
10: Finance with Evan Lucas.
8: What do you reckon, Ed? You want to buy a share in it?
11: Maybe. I think I'd need to see some cash flow before I understand exactly how that's going to work. But, okay, it's an interesting concept. There's no doubt about that.
8: You don't like love, do you? You're just doing it.
7: So when you got married, Ev, when you got married, did you fork out for anybody that didn't come is the question, I suppose. Do you remember?
11: No. Everybody that we invited came.
8: Yeah. Right. The reason why it works is that you can't offer someone a seat at your wedding because they know they weren't originally invited. So that's too embarrassing. But you can offer it to a stranger because they were never going to be invited. That's the reason why it's such a great idea.
7: Well, we'll ponder that.
11: So, that's the thing, that do you want strangers at your wedding?
7: No.
11: So the final one.
8: Well, I've had people I've never seen since my wedding.
11: Well, so I'm glad that was what I was going to say. Like a mate of mine that sort of helped me cull inverted commas our list was, would you go and have an individual coffee with that person? If no, why are they coming to your wedding?
8: Because they're partners of people that were...
11: No, but like, not the partner, just think about the individual person you're thinking of inviting.
8: Yeah.
11: If you're not able to go and have a coffee, not go out to the pub and have a beer. It's a different story, I think. But if you can go and have a one-on-one coffee with that person, they should come. If you can't, they probably don't need to be there.
8: I woke up this morning with the news that Domino's is sending a warning to Domino outlets. What's going on there?
11: Yeah, so just to answer that question, we need to sort of put it in two categories. So Domino's in Australia is Domino's Pizza Enterprises. Domino's globally is Domino's Inc. And the first time since 2004, Domino's Inc., the American parent company, has had a crack at the Australian company, which is Domino's Pizza, for how it's running its international business. So Japan, France, and the Netherlands are actually controlled by us here in Australia. Those businesses have been under real threat for quite a while, and they've now got to a point where Domino's internationally is going, we might actually take it off the Australian arm. And the reason for it, they've got away from the core thing that Domino's does, which is offering highly discounted, highly promotional pizzas that are coming to you on a moped from basically a postage stamp in somebody's backyard almost.
8: Right.
11: That's the interesting part about it.
7: Now, our major commercial partner here is Hungry Jack's. Now, is it true that Jack Cowan, who was the Hungry Jack's founder, is still in charge of Domino's here in Australia? Because the CEO quit not that long ago. So is he still at the head of the fish or not? Do you know?
11: Not so the he's got ownership. So you're talking
7: absolutely
11: about he's got ownership. Don Mage is the one you're talking about. So Don Mage was the face and the CEO and the major player in Domino's Pizza. He left about this time last year in a little bit of acrimonious circumstances, shall we say, and that's led to the new CEO, which, as you just pointed out, has not lasted over a year. There has been some major, major structural domestic issues that have led Domino's to where we are right now.
8: Right. Just very quickly, the Senate voted down the right to remove the benefit for retirees with their health benefits. Will that stick in the lower house?
11: Yeah, so at the moment, the Coalition and the Greens have ganged up on that, and both of them are voting against it for different reasons, but it doesn't look likely. I think the other story that's coming out is that the introduction of the trusts, so the discretionary trust changes are there. There's been a discussion coming out from the Tax Institute today that it will cost an average of $1.5 billion a year in administration costs to those holding trusts.
8: Ridiculous.
11: Just to keep up with it. So that, yeah, so that's the next discussion, is that I've been still trying to find the term. We know what a lawyer's picnic is, but the government has created an accountant's picnic. Yeah, that's exactly what this is. Like, the amount of accountancy and compliance costs are insane. Accountants are going to be walking around in, you know, bloody launch ships.
8: Heaven.
11: The way they're going to, yeah, like, they're going to make millions out of this.
8: They'll be able to buy shares in the wedding crashing business. I love it. Markets up or down today?
11: Pointing down for the second day in a row, 0.3 of 1%, unfortunately. Well, we had 5 days before that.
8: Do better next time, okay?
11: Yeah.
8: Thanks, Ev.
11: See ya.
8: Ev and Lucas, they're economic futurists. You're holding your phone up?
7: Yeah, I just got my question action about Jack Cowan, and it says yes.
8: Yes, okay.
7: So the answer's yes.
8: An amazing man, Jack Cowan.
7: Yeah, he is. Yeah.
8: He's done very well for
7: out of fast food.
8: Yeah, it's 14 to 7.
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3: Emergency works to repair a burst water main in Ridgewood, Hester Avenue closed at Connolly Drive roundabout. Still a crash near Perth Airport, Tonkin Highway South at a Dunreath Drive, blocking up the right lane. At a crash in Baldivis, Kwinana Freeway Northland after Safety Bay Road, traffic is heavy. 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I'm Christy Mollica on Perth Traffic Leader, 6PR.
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5: Let's head to the UK. Ender Brady joins us. Good morning, Ender.
6: Yeah, morning, boys. Morning, everyone.
5: Day one of Russell Brand's trial.
6: Yes. So this is due to take approximately 10 weeks. There will be a lot of coverage of this because of his fame and celebrity. Russell Brand is a British comedian and actor, and he is on trial at Southwark Crown Court in London for three counts of rape, three counts of sexual assault, and one of indecent assault. He denies all of the charges. He arrived in court today accompanied by his wife, and he sat there as the prosecution outlined their case. So we will hear a lot more in the coming days. Obviously, the defence have yet to outline their defence, and we'll hear from the complainants. There are six women in total, and the alleged offences span from 09 to 2019, when he was at the absolute peak of his fame. Russell Brand on trial in London. He denies all of the charges.
7: Tell us about the crackdown on cyclists.
6: Going through red lights, Milsey, this has become an epidemic level problem, really, in London. It seems the rules of the road don't really apply to an awful lot of our cyclists here. I don't know if it's the same in Perth, but the police have had enough. Now, I'm not sure this is going to work. City of London Police, they have the option of giving a $100 fine on the spot if you shoot a red light on a bicycle. What they're trialling at the moment is when they catch someone, they're going to give that person the offer of a $100 fine or taking some time at the side of the road with a police officer with a laptop and a TV screen and playing them a two-minute video of what can happen when you go through a red light on a bicycle. I don't know. I think they need to do something very, very firm because you're taking your life in your hands. The little green man goes for you to walk across the road, and I'm finding myself hesitating every day because of these idiots on bikes.
7: Yeah, you're not wrong. I don't know if it is a problem here, but we can ask the question. Ender, good luck. You'll be back with Jamie this afternoon. We'll talk tomorrow.
6: We shall. Have a great day, guys.
3: Sports.
7: Yes.
5: Paul Hazelby joins us. Good morning, Hayes. How are you, mate?
8: Good day, boys. Good to go today. Voice feeling fine.
7: Yeah, Sam, really pumped up. Paps has still got a bad back, so we're still trying to work out what happened there. Let's get into it right off the top. I mean, we're talking the trade all ended yesterday.
8: Yeah, it certainly did. I want to go through the top five winners of this trade period. I'll start with number five. I thought it was Carlton to get Joel Amati in for free and Lockie Whitfield. They didn't pay too much for him, given he's a free agent next year, so they deserve number five. At number four, Collingwood, they're going to stay in the window. Jesse Hogan, Lockie Neal, both free agents. Again, didn't pay much for them. Geelong, love what they did. Toby Green, Jordan Ridley, Rowan Marshall. But at some point, it looked like they were going to lose a couple. Grian Myers was targeted from West Coast, but he stayed. De Koning, there was talk about him leaving, but he stayed as well. They'll be cherry ripe for another pitch at the flag next year. The Hawks at number two, Ben King, Zach Merritt, two A-graders coming in. They lose a little bit of depth, but I don't think those depth players would have played. And number one, I've got the Western Bulldogs. They bring in the best player of the trade period, Zach Butters. They get some defensive coverage with Jordan Butts and a few role players in Hudson O'Keefe and also Finn McGuinness. So there you have it. Probably the loser, I reckon, the Giants. They lost a lot of senior players. When you look at Jesse Hogan, also Toby Green and Lockie Whitfield.
7: I reckon they did that deliberately, though, because they've got a lot of good young players and they're probably thinking, you know what, we can't win it next year. Let's blood those kids and let's get them out while we can.
8: Yeah, it's difficult. You look at Fremantle, they've done nothing. Adelaide have done nothing. You can't judge it until you see what comes through. And sometimes when you do nothing, it's based on going back to the draft. And if we know, if you get the draft right, you can be successful. But I agree with you there. I think they're making the right plays. They can't win it. They've been going for a while with this list, and they do have some talent coming through.
5: And what about with West Coast, with the Baker, Graham, Young, Viney, and now Rivers' connections with the Coast?

0: coach. Do you think it's going to work? Because he's out of contract at the end of this upcoming season.
1: Yeah, he's under a bit of pressure. It doesn't look like they're going to extend him at this point in time. There's a lot of similarity there, and we were told that Graham and also Baker, they were going to be the standard setters. So the Jack Viney one, look, I'm willing to give it a go. I didn't think they absolutely needed to do it, but they've got him here now, and they need to make it work. And I just hope they come in now and make some really tough decisions at match committee, because you bring in Trent Rivers, and you know Matt Clark was in the newspaper today talking about he's probably going to play halfback. Well, they've got a lot of halfbacks, and one of them is Liam Duggan. So are they prepared to make a tough call on Liam Duggan? Because now you've got Viney. Are you prepared to make a tough call on Elliot Yeo or Tim Kelly? Because for me, I don't think you can play them all in the same midfield.
2: Yeah. Big weekend of racing. It's the Caulfield Cup with Cosmic Crusader, Willie Pike and Bob Peters connections. But interest turned yesterday to the Everest up at Randwick with Kaying Rising, who they hope will smash the track record. It's out the door this morning. I mean, it's still long odds on. It's $1.52. Who's on in the old, but it was $1.35 earlier this week because it drew gate 11. Could it get rolled, Hayes?
1: Hardly out the door, but the trial, which probably wasn't as good as they would have hoped, but the same was last year and didn't get its toe into the ground and sort of raced off the fence. But I do think it's a bit to do with the weather, but also, you know, we know it's a great field and punters like to get involved, and nobody loves a $1.35 favourite, Millsy. So
2: no,
1: I think they want to have a look elsewhere to see if they can get some value, but I wouldn't be surprised as it gets closer whether that shortens back into a $1.40.
2: They might be tempted by Tempted, which is at $5. There's a lot of interest for that horse. No that. We'll talk about that a bit more tomorrow. We'll talk in an hour's time. Thanks, Paul.
1: Good on you, boys.
2: Paul Hazelby filling in for Adam Papalea, who's filling in for Barney, Brad Hardy. Mm. Rumour file after 7. Thanks to PWD. Got a rumour, 133-882. It's 3-2.
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4: There's a breakdown in the Perth CBD, Mitchell Freeway South at a Hay Street in the right emergency lane, but people are out of their cars. A crash to the Northbridge Tunnel westbound entry in the left emergency lane. Traffic is slow. An emergency water corp works in Ridgewood. Hester Avenue closed at Connolly Drive roundabout. 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I'm Christy Mollica on Perth Traffic Leader 6PR.
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8: Imagine an early afternoon soaking in the sun, watching boats along the river horizon. 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
0: Fast approaching 7 o'clock, and out of 7 o'clock, of course, we have the rumour file. What do you know? 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There could be one, two, three of you. We've had some rippers in the last couple of weeks, so make sure you go to it. 133-882.
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15: It's 17 degrees at 7 o'clock. Good morning, I'm Philippa Maher. The Greens say they'll only support a bill cutting the private health insurance rebate for over 65s if pensioners are exempt. The minor party has teamed up with the coalition to block the legislation in the Senate. The federal government plans to reintroduce the bill today, arguing the $3 billion savings will fund more aged care beds. But Greens leader David Shoebridge warns Labor shouldn't expect a different result.
16: The Senate hasn't changed between yesterday and today. And we will not be joining with Labor to punch down on 1.2 million pensioners in the middle of a cost of living crisis.
15: And the federal government believes it can negotiate with the Greens to get its digital duty of care legislation passed before Christmas. The bill would give social media users the right to opt out of algorithms that determine their social media feed. But the opposition argues the legislation is flawed and may curtail freedom of speech. With the coalition unlikely to support the bill, the government is hoping it can convince the Greens to pass it through Parliament. The time it takes to sell a home in Perth has more than doubled, while total property listings have surged by almost 65%, Elise Gately reports.
17: Perth's once booming residential property market has stalled over the past year, according to new research from analyst Cotality. The historically rapid spring sales period has slowed across the country by 20% from last year. Buyers, particularly in Perth and Brisbane, now finding they have more choice and time to decide. Researchers say it's due to weaker consumer confidence caused by the weight of rising interest rates and the cost of living on households. Investor activity has also fallen following cuts to the capital gains tax discount. Home values in both capitals fell 4.7% over the last quarter, but Perth's annual growth is still up more than 10%. Experts are warning demand won't rise again until interest rates stabilise. Elise Gately, Perth.
15: Fire-ravaged areas are becoming increasingly at risk of extreme weather events. Researchers at James Cook University have been studying the effects of fire on tropical rainforests over a 30-year period. They've found smoke-related pollution reduces the Amazon's carbon uptake by 24%, increasing the likelihood of bad weather. Senior researcher Alexander Chisman says the effects could be felt here in Australia.
18: Predicting where carbon dioxide is being lost or gained into forests globally has a direct impact on the climate locally. Even sort of closer to home, yeah, we live in a country which does have periodic bushfires, it has air quality issues, and it is likely that we will be seeing the kind of effects we see here in the Amazon closer to home.
15: Several high-profile events have been postponed in Saudi Arabia as the Houthis continue to fire drones and missiles from Yemen. A tennis tournament next week in which Novak Djokovic and Carlos Alcaraz were due to play has been put off until December, and three football matches have been postponed. In finance, the All Ords is down 54 points at 8,814 at the opening. The dollar buying 69.7 US cents and 12,512 Indonesian rupiah. West Coast have signed Jack Viney and Trent Rivers in the final moments of the AFL trade period. The Eagles parting with pick 45 in this year's draft, round 2 and round 4 draft picks in 2027, and a round 2 draft pick in 2028 to complete the trade, while gaining one of Melbourne's 2028 second round selections. Eagles list manager Matt Clark says the pair bring valuable experience to a young group.
19: Our strategy over the last few trade periods and free agencies to keep attracting high quality people and players from great successful football programs, and both the premiership players, obviously, one's been a captain of a club, the other's a recent state of origin player.
15: That's the latest news and sport.
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23: A breakdown near the Perth CBD, Mitchell Freeway south at a Hay Street. The right lane's blocked, traffic heavy back to Hutton Street. A crash in the Northbridge Tunnel westbound entry in the left emergency lane. A works for a burst water main in Ridgewood. Hester Avenue closed at Connolly Drive roundabout. 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I'm Christy Mollica on Perth Traffic Leader 6PR.
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15: Partly cloudy today with a morning shower or two, heading for 22. Mostly sunny tomorrow, 23. Then for the weekend, a possible late shower for Saturday with 24 and a shower or two Sunday, 22, before a mostly sunny Monday, 22. Right now it's 17. 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
0: Nice to have the company here on 882 6PR Brekkie. And if you have a rumour, then pick up the phone right now. 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And if you want to grow your business with market-driven digital performance solutions, then give Ollie Wood, who is founder and managing director, and his team a call. $100 up for grabs today and tomorrow. And then someone tomorrow, maybe a few of you, in to win the $20,000 that we're giving away in December.
2: All right, a couple of rumours to follow up on. You got the first one that's worth having a gander at because I was intrigued by this.
0: Yes, so we heard this from Water Under the Bridge on Tuesday.
2: Rumour has it that Watertown are not renewing any commercial leases. When the last one expires, it will be turned into apartments.
0: So we have a statement from Far East Organisation, a Singapore-based property group that operates in Australia and is the owner of Watertown Brand Outlet Centre. There are no redevelopment works planned for Watertown Brand Outlet Centre in the near term, and the centre continues to operate as usual. We remain committed to the centre's ongoing success and relevance, supporting our tenants, shoppers and the broader community. Lease renewals continue to be assessed on a case-by-case basis in the ordinary course of business.
2: Have you been up there lately, though?
0: Only parking the car, going to other events in the city.
2: Really? Okay. There is a lot of vacant shops.
0: That's the honesty of me.
2: Yeah, but there is a lot of vacant shops, don't you agree, Jim?
0: And it's good to park because it's not that busy.
2: This is another one that we heard from What a Smart Little Cookie last Wednesday.
0: Rumour has it is that there will be a new Tim Tam flavour hitting our shelves. It's gingerbread flavour.
2: Now, woohoo, we're happy to confirm the rumour with Arnott's announcing the arrival of the gingerbread Tim Tam is on the way. Or if it hasn't arrived in your supermarket, we'll do so shortly. All right, let's go to the phones. The whistleblower. I haven't heard from the whistleblower for a while. Good morning, whistleblower. What have you got for us?
1: Morning, Millsy and Carl. Rumour has it that the Perth Radiology Clinic had a computer failure yesterday morning for an hour, which resulted in clinicians postponing or rescheduling appointments and surgery.
2: Was that across the metropolitan area or just in one location?
1: Oh, no, the entire system went down. So
2: a whole lot.
1: No one could access their computers for about an hour.
2: Okay. Interesting to see if anyone was caught up in that. Thank you, the whistleblower. We'll ask the question. Moving on to stuff we'd received from rumourfile at 6pr.com.au.
0: Yeah, and I've got another one to add to the list, Millsy, that has just been sent to us as well, so on the SMS, so I'll roll that in a minute. The day the music died, rumour has it that the Northbridge Music Hall has been secretly scrapped. It was announced in June last year and was originally scheduled to open this summer. However, there has been zero updates on it. Live Nation spent a whopping $10 million on buying the warehouse. They've been scrapped altogether.
2: Well, maybe it's been delayed.
0: No, it could be because of construction.
2: Possibly. Do you want to go with that one you just got?
0: Yeah, so No Bubbles has been in touch with me, Millsy. No Bubbles has said that, rumour has it that the Western Power Christmas party this year will be held without any alcohol after the Jeffrey Spinner case earlier this year.
2: I thought we read about that not that long ago, where they were talking about having no Christmas party, but now they're having a Christmas party but no booze.
0: So No Bubbles says the Western Power Christmas party this year will be held without alcohol.
2: Right. Okay. Well, you can have a party without alcohol.
0: Yeah, you can.
2: Although don't give ideas to the people here. Now, Green Thumb, rumour has it that the roof of the Karrinup Child's Health Centre is slowly turning into a full-blown garden with weeds growing right out of the roof. That's nice for the kids. Something to look at. Green Thumb, thank you for that.
0: That's excellent news, has been in touch with us. Excellent news, Millsy. Now, rumour has it that the Wanneroo Show, run by the Wanneroo Agricultural Society since 1909, are inviting poultry owners to submit entries for their November show. The Perth Royal Show cancelled the poultry comp and exhibits due to the spread of bird flu.
2: Oh, really?
0: But at the moment, we have no trace of bird flu in poultry.
2: Do you think that's wise, though?
0: What?
2: To actually have a competition like that where you bring all the poultry together? You only need one that might infect the others.
0: Yeah.
2: That would be a concern. Mm. Now, I've actually done some work on this because I didn't quite understand the rumour, right? It's read like this, cruise control. Rumour has it that cruise ships are not allowed to hire Australian performers unless they're outside the country. That makes zero sense. Mm. Now, apparently there's two types of cruises. There's the private cruise. In other words, if you hired a boat and put on your own whatever you wanted to put on, yes, you can take Australian performers with you. For example, take a rock and roll legend and put them on sea and have a bit of fun going from here to Sydney. But for the general cruise ships, which means those that are operating out of a different port in the world, like New York or whatever, they cannot employ Australians.
0: Rubbish.
2: On Australian waters.
0: Absolute rubbish.
2: No, but they can't be employed in Australia. They have to be employed from overseas. I said exactly the same as you.
0: Right.
2: And this person says, I'm telling you, mate, I'm in the game. Right. And it's about time someone was aware of
0: so
2: this.
0: So a bloke who regularly goes on cruise ships around the world is a bloke by the name of Mr. Hale, the hypnotist. Right. Right. And so he, regularly works overseas. We did Basil's footy show, right? So we came from Australia. We went to Singapore and did it on the Superstar Virgo.
2: Right. But the bottom
0: through
2: line,
0: the Malacca Strait.
2: If Mr. Hales is booked out of Australia, if he's booked out of Australia, that would kibosh the rumour. But if he's booked out of a foreign port, because you can't employ Australians for public cruises in Australia, that's the rumour.
0: Right.
2: I found it bemusing. It doesn't make sense to me.
0: Yeah, now we need to dig back on that. I don't honestly know, but I'm thinking that it's not true. But anyway, that's just in me. What else have we got, Millsy?
2: It's not easy being green. Rumour has that a large bottle of mysterious automotive cleaning solution was spotted for sale at a hardware store on Sunday. Ooh. The bottle had no official label except for a handwritten note taped to it stating, mysterious green cleaning solution, sub-$300. The price was $5. So I don't know if you're allowed to sell chemicals and you don't know what's actually in there.
0: I would have thought not.
2: And we do have photo of that.
0: There would have to be some sort of labelling over it. Don't cry over spilt milk. Rumour has it that an unusual substance is coming out of some taps in North Beach. Milky water. I've seen that before. Milky water. Yeah.
2: Haven't seen it for a long time.
0: You haven't seen it? No. Oh, yeah. Well, we've got a picture of this one with the milky water. But what causes the milky water, though? That's the question.
2: Have no idea. Milk. If you can add to any of our rumours, get involved.
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2: Right, I've been very neglectful on the text line, 0487 999 882. Just a sample of those that have arrived. It would be called an accountant's smorgasbord, says Dean. That's where the accountants are making a fortune out of these changes that the government are making at the moment on small business. Someone says, I can't believe the people that have the same colour of car as the road and they don't wear their, put their headlights on. That's from Brad of Jane Brook. He's always onto that case. I agree with you. Now we talked, Ender talked about cyclists over in the UK, being educated not to run red lights because they could be badly hurt and so could pedestrian. Michael says, good morning, Millsy and Carl. Cyclists running reds in the CBD is crazy bad. They think they can ride through reds into pedestrian crossings. That's from Michael. I have never seen it, but there you go. $3 billion saving on the private health rebate could have been paid with 20% of HECS debt discount of $16 billion. Shows where the government's prioritising. That's a very good point. And bird flu, there are zero cases of this strain of bird flu. It's ludicrous to be cancelling poultry shows. That's from Andrew from Gosnell, who's obviously got an interest in that. Zero cases of this strain of bird flu. It's ludicrous to be cancelling poultry shows. That's from Andrew from Gosnell, who's obviously got an interest in that area as well. You know, some people are lucky and some aren't. I mean, someone can jump into the ocean, be there for about 2 or 3 minutes and be taken by a shark. But next story is about a woman that fell off a cruise ship. And guess how long she was in the water for?
0: How long?
2: 20 hours.
0: What, swimming?
2: 20 hours. She survived for 20 hours and they found her.
0: Without an aid?
2: I have no idea. Let's talk with Adrian Tassoni from the Cruise and Travel Guy about if you fell off a cruise ship, what should you do to survive? Well, I would suggest pray.
0: Panic. If that person's fallen off without anything and has survived, that would be absolutely remarkable. Surely there must have been a life ring.
2: Could you float for 20 hours?
0: Mate, no. I reckon you'd be cooked.
2: Tread water?
0: You could try. You'd have to
2: swim?
0: Be a damn good swimmer.
2: Yeah.
0: You'd have to be world class, I reckon.
2: That's the story, and that's coming up next. 17 past 7.
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23: 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Hester Avenue closed at Connolly Drive roundabout. Breakdown in the Perth CBD. Mitchell Freeway south at a Hay Street. The right lane's blocked. Traffic is heavy back to Hutton Street. And a crash Northbridge Tunnel westbound entry. Traffic's busy there too. 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
3: 20 after 7, good morning. Nice to have your company. Adrian Tassoni is the cruise and travel guy. A woman has been found age 44, at sea for 20 hours after falling, Millsy, from a cruise ship.
4: It was the Royal Caribbean cruise ship Odyssey, and it was earlier this month. I can't believe that you could survive 20 hours at sea. Yeah, quite remarkable. Morning, Adrian.
5: Morning. Good morning.
4: Ever been on a cruise ship where someone's gone overboard? Because I know there's protocols that would be put in place.
5: I've not been on one, thankfully, where someone has gone overboard, but there are some very strict protocols in place that if it happens, people from the ship are pretty much onto it as quickly as possible, yeah.
3: Now, Adrian, did this particular woman have any aid? Because I find it astounding that she survived for 20 hours if she didn't.
5: Yeah, well, I did have a look at some of the articles that came out. There's not that much information, but it appeared that she was wearing a life ring. So not sure whether she took that with her when she decided to vacate the ship or if someone tossed it over, but she appeared to have a life ring, which would have definitely helped over 20 hours.
4: How many cruises have you been on, Adrian?
5: 57.
4: I've never been on one, so you'll have to educate me. How much work is put in to educating people if they fall off a ship?
5: There's a lot. So part of any process when you board a ship is doing what they call the muster process, which is essentially an emergency drill. So every passenger has to go through that before the ship sets sail. And that pretty much outlines everything you need to know, including what to do if someone goes overboard, which if you witness it, you know, is obviously about reporting it, throwing a life ring and doing all of that. But ships are also very safe. Like the actual railings and guards are high. People don't just fall off cruise ships. It's usually intentional.
4: Right. I was sailing off the coast of Greece when it happened and she fell into the water. The Hellenic Coast Guard was notified and they put into action. And there was a cargo ship, the MSC Rosella III, who participated in the search effort. They actually were able to find her.
5: Yeah, it's incredible. And look, that's what cruise ships do. So when someone goes overboard, as soon as the crew on board are notified, they enact a procedure which pretty much plots the position in the navigation system on board the ship. So they're aware of where it happened and the ship will circle back. They'll also broadcast an alert to nearby ships or report to the Coast Guard as well. So there's definitely a big process involved that makes sure that everyone who's in the area can be on the lookout.
3: Now, Odyssey, correct me if I'm wrong here, Odyssey of the Sea is one of their biggest ships, isn't it? Are there thousands of people available to go on this one, Adrian?
5: Yeah, it is one of the bigger ones from Royal Caribbean. We actually see similar size ships, sister ships in Australia. But it's a big one. I think it can carry roughly 5,000 passengers or thereabouts.
4: So the survival rate of people falling off ships, or as you say, jumping off a ship, is pretty low. So the fact that she survived for 20 hours is amazing, really.
5: It is, and I can't even imagine what that must have been like to spend almost a day in the ocean. But, it's definitely miraculous.
4: All right, now while we've got you online, Carl's about to go on a cruise at some stage in the near future.
3: I'm going on Navigator of the Seas.
4: Any questions?
3: On this particular cruise line too.
5: Night, is that out of Singapore?
3: It is, mate. Yeah, going out of Singapore up to Ho Chi Minh, I think across to Bangkok, Langkawi, a bit of a tour around that area.
5: Brilliant. Well done. I think you're going to like it.
4: Someone told me about a pineapple trick. Do you know anything about that?
5: Yeah, you know what? Put one upside down on your cabin door, and then you can come back and let everyone know what happened.
4: Sorry.
3: No, don't do that, Millsy.
4: So what is it?
3: Do not do
4: are
3: that.
4: Are you talking a real pineapple here? Or?
3: Don't set him up again. He's already gone under. He's gone under with fleshlights and spit roast. And Adrian, now you're setting him up with a pineapple.
4: I'm not going there then. Now, Brendan called off air to let us know about another person who survived overboard, a former All Blacks rugby player, Norm Hewitt's brother, Robert, Rob Hewitt, survived 75 hours. Over 3 days, lost at sea in Feb 2006 after being caught in a rip current while diving off the Kapiti coast near Wellington in New Zealand. So it can happen. I mean, obviously you'd have to be a strong swimmer.
5: Gosh, yeah, you'd want to be. I don't think I'd make it an hour. So
3: it was off Greece, wasn't it?
5: This particular one was.
3: Yeah, so I think the most probably pertinent point that needs to be made here is the water temperature would have been relatively high considering where it is located in the region. If it was somewhere else, say in colder waters. Like if you're in Antarctica, for example, you ain't surviving, mate. Yeah, it would be freezing there, but in Greece and in the waters there, it would have been a lot warmer than what it could have been in other locations.
4: Adrian, thank you for the education on the pineapple and thank you for your expertise.
5: You're right. Enjoy your cruise. Thanks.
3: Did he teach you anything about the pineapple?
4: Adrian Tosoni, the cruise in trouble.
3: You do know about the pineapple,
4: honestly,
3: don't you?
4: When I read it, I thought, maybe that stops seasickness. That's what I thought.
3: Give it a crack then.
4: Because it was mentioned there, try the pineapple on board. Really? I'm going, okay. Well, I get seasick. I'm going to walk on with a pineapple. Yeah. But then I'm not going to touch a pineapple after what you just told me. I'm assuming it's
3: just don't put it outside your door. No. How you were just told to put it outside your door.
4: Right.
3: Because otherwise you might have...
4: I was trying to work out how that would stop seasickness. I thought the smell of the pineapple or 26 past 7.
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7: There's a crash near Perth Airport, Tonkin Highway southbound at the entry from Airport Drive. Otherwise, still a breakdown in the Perth CBD. Mitchell Freeway southbound at Hay Street. The right lane's closed. Busy back to Stevenson Avenue. And a breakdown in Freeway northbound after Mounts Bay Road. Traffic heavy back to Canning Highway. 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I'm Christy Mollica on Perth's traffic leader, 6 p.m.
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3: I did a bit more research about the pineapple during the break, and I think it just depends which way the pineapple is facing, whether it's right way up or upside down by the sounds of it when it comes to being out on the water, Millsy.
4: Well, we need to play the $1,000 minute. 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
4: If you've been on a cruise, you are eligible to play today. So get on the old Odie Cologne right now. The number, 133-882. 133-882. Brent wants to know, what good would praying do if you were off a boat? Well, I reckon you might pray too if you're in the middle of the ocean. I would. I'd try anything.
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16: It's 17 degrees at 7:30. Good morning, I'm Philippa Maher. The Albanese government is being urged to properly fund aged care rather than punishing pensioners. Legislation to wind back the private health rebate for over 65s has been blocked in the Senate. The government was hoping to use the $3 billion saved to pay for more aged care services. But independent Senator Jackie Lambie says punishing people who pay for private health is not the way to do it.
17: Making them now come and pay when they've paid their taxes is about as low as you can get. Go after the corporates. Go get more gas tax. Do whatever you need to do, but fair income. Enough is enough. Leave the elderly alone.
16: And Jackie Lambie is demanding more answers from Defence over the handling of a recording device found on a Navy ship. The device, understood to have been in a female-only cabin, was detected while the vessel was docked in Cairns. The ADF says the incident has been referred to the Joint Military Police Unit. The time it takes to sell a home in Perth has more than doubled over the past year, according to the latest property market analysis from Cotality. Total advertised listings are up almost 65% across the metro area, while selling times have risen from 11 to 26 days. Cotality says it's a rapid deterioration in competition also seen in Brisbane, with both capitals previously amongst the nation's highest performing markets. The organisation has attributed the decline to higher interest rates and strained household budgets. Weaker consumer confidence and reduced investor activity has also followed the federal government's May capital gains tax reforms. The owner of SpaceX, Elon Musk, says the company's military-grade satellite communications network can only be restricted by the US government. It follows claims by Ukraine that its access had been impaired. Starshield can cut off internet connections for any projectiles moving above a certain speed. The BBC's Ione Wells explains.
18: Posting on social media, Elon Musk said that the Starshield systems, which Ukraine uses to guide its own drones and protect Ukrainian skies, were owned and controlled by the US government. Any limits on speed or usage, therefore, would be decided by the US military and ultimately the President of the United States. Mr. Musk was keen to differentiate between this system, which is used for battlefield communications, and the Starlink satellite system that civilians use for internet connectivity. Both are designed by his company, SpaceX, but Starlink is not allowed to be used for offensive operations.
16: People across the country are being encouraged to light candles at 7 o'clock tonight to observe Pregnancy and Infant Loss Remembrance Day. Nearly 60% of Australian women report not receiving information about counselling services after a miscarriage. In finance, the All Ords is down 89 points at 8,779 and the dollar's buying 69.7 US cents and 12,517 Indonesian rupiah. New Eagle Trent Rivers says Jack Viney will bring valuable experience to a young West Coast team. Viney has played 238 games for the Demons, including in their 2021 Grand Final win over the Bulldogs here in Perth. Rivers says Viney will be an asset for the club as it looks to move up the ladder.
19: Jack is just an unbelievable human. That's first and foremost, but what he can bring to a footy club is just his ruthlessness. He's going to drive some real high standards, and some guys, you know, might not always appreciate that at the time, but you look back on it in 6 to 12 months and you go, yeah, that was a guy that we really valued having at our footy club.
16: Australia launches its Rugby League World Cup title defence against New Zealand tonight at Allianz Stadium. Kangaroos coach Kevin Walters has made major selection calls, picking Reece Walsh over James Tedesco at fullback and pairing Mitch Moses with Cameron Munster in the halves, saying it's a rare privilege having so many first-class players available. That's the latest news and sport.
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7: Crash there, Perth Airport, Tonkin Highway south and after Dunreath Drive. Traffic heavy back to Morley Drive. Still a breakdown in the city. Mitchell Freeway south and after Mounts Bay Road. Traffic heavy back to Caranup Road. And a crash Northbridge Tunnel westbound entry in the left emergency lane. 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
16: Partly cloudy today. We could get a morning shower or two. We're heading for 22. Mostly sunny tomorrow with 23 and a possible late shower for Saturday with 24. A shower or two still around Sunday 22, then a mostly sunny Monday 22. Right now it's 17. More news at 8 o'clock on Perth 6PR.
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3: 23 to 8, gee, the morning is flying by. Thanks for your company. Not too far away from the $1,000 minute, thanks to Tyre Power. But we have a great talkback core of the day prize that we want you to get involved in right now. And we want you to pick up the phone and give us a call. If you are looking for somewhere to go on Melbourne Cup Day, then we have a chance for you to win a couple of tickets to the Roof Point Top Bar and Restaurant. They have 4 hours of food and drink. They've got a live broadcast of the Cup, sweepstakes, fashions on the field, some beautiful music throughout the course of the afternoon, thepointbarrestaurant.com.au to go and buy yourself some tickets. What's the talkie?
4: Right. So the Olympics could be in doubt if they don't start to save money. So they're trying to combine sports.
3: Right.
4: That's one of the stories going around.
3: But yeah.
4: So can you think of sports that could be combined into one event? Here's an example. Okay. Can you imagine this? The bloke's on the high dive, right? What's the big platform called? What's the big one? When they're diving.
3: The high diving, the 10-metre board?
4: The 10-metre board.
3: Yeah.
4: Is that the highest you can go?
3: Yes.
4: Okay.
3: Yes.
4: So you do a 10-metre dive, then you've got to run out of the pool, and then you've got to run to the pool, to the swimming pool.
3: To the 3-metre or something.
4: Then you've got to swim a 50-metre dash, right? So it's combining diving and swimming, right, and then the one who does it in the quickest time,
3: okay,
4: plus you get points for accuracy of diving and stroke and all that kind of stuff. So that's my two combined. So what we're asking today is, can you think of two sports that could be combined into one event?
3: So you've pretty much
4: save on medals.
3: You've just combined sort of like some of the swimming events into like a heptathlon event.
4: Because
3: they already do that in athletics,
4: yeah,
3: right? They combine
4: true.
3: A whole heap of different sports.
4: That's true.
3: Into
4: yeah.
3: one. So you're sort of trying to create that sort of event. I can see what you're trying to do.
4: What about equestrian? What could you combine that with?
3: All right. Well, so there's the thought builder. 133882. What have you got combining a couple of sports? You might have to actually look at what sports are actually in the Olympic Games, because it's a little bit less broad than, say, Commonwealth Games where you have lawn bowls and things like that. But 133882, what can you create by intertwining some sports to limit the number of sports in the Olympic Games? 133882 is the number.
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0: A winner, baby.
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4: Neil's in Kingsley. G'day, Neil.
1: Morning, boys.
4: Now, Neil, if you can get 10 out of 10, thanks to Tyre Power, you got $1,000 in your kick. If you get a little bit short, we'll give you $10 for everyone you get right. Are you ready to go?
1: Yep.
4: Excellent. All right, here's Carl. Good luck.
3: Righto. Your time starts after this question here. And, Neil, it is, what is Australia's smallest internal state or territory?
1: ACT.
3: What is the opposite of dark?
1: Light.
3: Which planet is closest to the sun?
1: Pass.
3: What colour was Sesame Street character Oscar the Grouch in the first season?
1: Green.
3: Whiteman Park Station is on which Transperth train line?
1: Allenbrook.
3: In Michael Bay's Transformers series, what brand of car is Bumblebee?
1: Pass.
3: Perth Wildcats legend Sean Redditch was born in which country?
1: The US.
3: Chardonnay and Pinot Noir are types of what?
1: White wine.
3: Which iconic board game? Which iconic board game involves solving a murder?
1: Pass.
3: In which country is Angel Falls, the world's highest waterfall, located?
1: South Africa.
3: Which planet is closest to the sun?
4: Mercury. Mercury, right on the bell. Good work. ACT started off beautifully there. That is the smallest internal state or territory. The opposite of dark, this is a toughie, but you got it right, light. Good work. Mercury is right for the planet closest to the sun. You're 3 from 3. Oscar the Grouch finished up being green. He started off orange.
3: Mm.
4: Good luck if you knew that. Wyman Park Station is on the Allenbrook line. Well done, 4 from 5. The Chevrolet or the Camaro would have done the job for the Transformer Bumblebee car. USA is correct for Sean Redditch. Wine or grapes for Chardonnay and Pinot Noir. I'll give you 2 for that. Now, the game that involves solving a murder, ever play Cluedo?
1: Yeah, I got it in the end, yeah.
4: Yeah, and Cluedo. The world's largest waterfall is located in Venezuela. So you did very well.
3: $70.
4: Well done, Neil.
1: Got it. Thank you.
4: Good on you, mate. Well done. All right. We want to send you off to the Melbourne Cup. At the point, it is worthy. Now, we're asking, using your creative mind.
3: That's right.
4: Get two sports yep. that are in the Olympics, even yeah. if they're not in the Olympics, and combine them into one sport.
3: It'd be quite exciting, really, because we spoke yesterday about a lady who's the national champ, the Australian champ, when it comes to riding a horse and doing archery, which
4: there
3: we didn't even know existed, did we?
4: Perfect. Yeah. So that's a
3: so
4: really
3: equestrian,
4: good example.
3: Bang.
4: Equestrian and archery combined already exist.
3: Hmm.
4: Wayne's at Wandy. G'day, Wayne.
2: Morning, boys. How are you going?
4: Very yeah, good. What have you got?
2: My suggestion is the 100-metre dash combined with the triple jump.
4: See, a lot of those guys can do the triple jump, and so can the women. And I remember a couple of really fast 100-metre runners. Would they do it all in one hit? So they finish the 100 metres, and then at the line, they then jump into a sand pit.
2: Correct. You know how they've got the long run-up anyway?
4: Yes,
2: well,
4: yeah.
2: It's the 100-metre run-up in 9 seconds, and then a 85-metre leap.
4: Then they have to jump straight after the race.
3: Ooh.
2: But when they cross the finish line,
4: yep.
2: they're actually jumping.
4: There's a sand pit there. I like it a lot. I like that. That's very creative. Well done, mate.
3: So long jump. Carl Lewis was the 100-meter specialist and long jump.
4: He was good.
3: Right? Yeah. So you could see that. So you do the 100.
4: Yeah.
3: And then you've got to go straight to the long jump pit and then jump.
4: Yeah. So you finish the race.
3: With a jump.
4: And you jump.
3: Yeah.
4: But you can't fail. Yeah. You've got to jump right on the finishing line. Oh, great. Hey? Love that.
3: Yeah.
4: Brett's at Gosnells. You're going to combine basketball with what, Brett?
5: Baseball. I've plagiarised this morning, boys. How you doing?
4: Yeah, very well, mate. How do you do that?
5: Oh, I just stole this straight off the movies, boys. It's already existing. Basketball. It was a comedy with the South Park lads. They put out the baseball and basketball combined. Funny as, but we could do it. I know we could do it.
3: So you got to hit what? You got to hit the baseball into the basket? How does it work?
5: It's literally basketball, but instead of shooting from a key or whatever, you've got first, second, third, psych outs and stuff like that. Rebounds get you two shots, two bases, things like that.
4: Okay.
3: We're using a basketball, not a baseball?
5: Basketball, but it kind of looks like a baseball too.
3: Right. And are there any bats involved?
5: Not just straight up shooting baskets.
4: Okay. All right. I've got to put my thinking cap on that one. Now, Paul's at Churchlands. G'day, Paul.
6: Yeah, good day, boys. How you going this morning?
4: Very well.
6: Good.
4: What are you combining?
6: We combine. I reckon hockey and soccer. We put the soccer ball on the field and the hockey ball at the same time. We give the soccer players sticks and go for it, boys. It'd be similar to hurling in Ireland. Ooh, let them have a crack at each other. I mean, they fall down at the drop of a hammer anyway.
4: Yeah, that's
6: imagine
4: good.
6: Imagine if they had a stick in their hand.
4: What would you call it? Ho-so, do you think?
6: Oh, mate. Socky. Maybe Socky.
4: Oxy, yeah, okay. We'll work on that. That's not bad. 133-882. We're working on sports that could be combined to become an Olympic sport. 133-882. It's 7:45.
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8: The crash still near Perth Airport, Tonkin Highway southbound after Dunreath Drive. Traffic heavy back to Morley Drive. Breakdown in the city, freeway southbound after Mounts Bay Road. Heavy back to Karrinup Road. And a breakdown freeway northbound after Mounts Bay Road in the left lane. Heavy back to Farrington Road. 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I'm Christy Mollica on Perth Traffic Leader 6PR.
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3: So we're trying to combine Olympic sports to give us less events. What can you come up with? 1-3-882, put yourself in the talkback core of the day prize. Couple of tickets to the Point Bar and Restaurants Melbourne Cup Day function.
4: Kylie's superseded my idea. From the high board in diving into the water straight into artistic.
3: Artistic.
4: Underwater, you know, where they do all the stuff underwater. Yeah, I like that. The underwater artistic performance.
3: Yeah, that's nice. Let's go to clever. Glenn in Joondalup because he might want to involve something in the water. G'day, Glenn.
32: Hey, Carl. How you doing?
3: Yeah, good, mate. What have you got?
32: So I got swimming and baton reel at the same.
4: So you got to swap
32: a baton.

0: Brilliant. Bang, bang.
1: Bang, bang. Yeah, good. Save on accommodation. Thank you, Mark. Kim's at Oakford. G'day, Kim.
2: G'day, boys. So I've actually taken my inspiration from you guys because, Millsy, you like horses.
1: Yes.
2: Carl, you were a little bit violent on the football field, and Seb, unfortunately, got hit in the face.
1: Right.
2: So mixing equestrian with pole vault in a joust where you hit people in the face, and then you could even add fencing in there. When they fall off, you get them with the sword.
1: Right. Just finish them off good and proper. Bang. Shazang.
2: Yeah, three sports in one.
1: That is different. I wouldn't mind watching that.
3: So
1: though.
3: Equestrian, pole vaulting and fencing, right?
1: Yeah, like jousting, basically. Alan's at Scarborough. What about you, Al?
4: I reckon break dancing and wrestling.
1: Break dancing and wrestling? What, you do a bit of break dancing and then you find someone and wrestle them?
4: I'm not quite sure. They're both as boring as batshit, so
1: right.
4: I reckon combined might be able to do something with it.
1: What's that one that Roy and HG used to comment on? Was it Greek wrestling? What was it? Had a name.
3: Greco?
4: Yeah.
1: Greco, Roman wrestling.
3: Yeah.
1: Yeah. Now that would be funny.
3: Yeah.
1: I'd like to see that.
3: So I sort of thought combining sailing and wrestling. So you had to sail, you hit the shore, yeah, and then you just get off your boat and you wrestle your opponents.
1: Makes no sense.
3: No, I know.
1: Yeah.
3: But you said combine a couple of sports
1: That's
3: to make
1: true.
3: It shorter. At least,
1: yeah,
3: I think I'm along Alan's line of thinking though. At least it make it a little bit more exciting.
1: What about fencing and the pole vault? Not the pole vault, the vault. So you're both on the vault and you're both doing that. I mean, that's fantastic. I love this stuff. Keep them coming. 133-882. It's 8 minutes to eight.
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3: Hayes is a thinking man. What Olympic sports would you like to see combined, Hayes, to short the amount of events? Good morning, mate.
6: That's a good question, Carl. I don't have an answer for you straight off the bat, mate. You've caught me a little bit off guard there.
3: All right. Well, you think about it while you're telling us about Freo and what's the latest.
6: Well, David Wall was declaring they did have a good crack at Lawson Humphreys. Now, he's got a 2-year contract, so expect him to go hard again next year. It'll be Lawson Humphreys, and I reckon Chad Warne will be the top of the table for that football club. They did also rule out any interest in Bobby Hill, but the language again was used where it was said, at this stage. I still think it's a watch. I don't think that they believe he's at the right fitness level yet, but there's still time for that to happen. So I've still got a bit of a watch on both of our clubs for Bobby Hill as well.
1: You don't reckon...
6: Sorry,
1: but you said Warner. Do you reckon the Eagles wouldn't be interested in Warner?
6: Oh, 100% they would be, but
1: he wouldn't be interested
6: team at the
1: in
6: moment
1: right.
6: is playing in grand finals and one is down the bottom of the ladder. Now, I think West Coast are probably favourites. They can pay a higher contract. They probably will have the higher draft picks as well, but I think if Fremantle were to lose again, they would go hard at Chad Warner. Now, to get him, they may have to give up something to get him, so it's going to be a bit of an interesting watch. They did re-sign Jake Romero and also Leon Kickett. So they lose Sam Switkowski, they get in Dom Bedendo, so no big movement. But a big watch on Alex Pearce. With those injuries, they say he's going to be right for round one, but he's a big man, he's been injury-prone in the past. I think he's a big watch in the preseason.
1: Oh, I saw him on Saturday, he looked all right to me. I reckon he'll be all right.
3: Mm. Now,
6: you're a good eye. Good judge.
3: I was told that Warner had already agreed to come to West Coast at the end of this season. So we'll see what happens there, because I know that you're going to talk about West Coast and their list management decisions. Where do you sit on this?
6: Yeah, they've got to make a few decisions now. So Clay Hall, Schoenberg, McRae, Champion, Brock, Williams, what they do with Matt Owies, he's there. He's got another year on the contract, so that one hasn't aged very well. But do they just bite the bullet and make the call and open up some list spots to go and have a look? Because in recent times when they have had the mid-season picks, you know, they've got Herbert, they've got Franco, they've got a number of players through that. So you just wonder, be a bit more ruthless in this time, so those players will be considered. But in the end, for them, it's Herbert, Franco, Murdoch, Viney and Rivers, the players that come in, Cripps, Barnett, Brockman and Johnston, the ones that have gone out so far. So there's an improvement there. The depth has improved. There's no doubt about that for West Coast. They do have some jumper numbers available. That'll be the watch over the next couple of days. 10, 15, and of course Rivers was 24. So I expect him to get that and 30 the other one. Whether they give up one of those sought after numbers, 10 or 15 for Viney, given he'll probably only be there for 2 years as a player.
1: What do you say about the 10 and 15? Why is that in high demand?
6: Oh, they would be, absolutely. You want to get on the first row of the, you know, the opening row in the locker room. Anything from zero to 10, high demand, absolutely. Well, right now you've got Herbert. He's got 51. That's not very attractive at the moment.
1: Right, okay. Nick Murray.
6: Yeah, it's interesting, isn't it, trade period? We sort of wanted the big build-up. We never really got it. Nick Murray's not a massive name, and most people wouldn't even know him, and it's only through

0: this trade period that you learn a bit about him. But can you believe this offer from North Melbourne? So remember, this guy was a backup defender. He's 25, but he played 9 sample games this year. North Melbourne were desperate. They offered pick 33, 49 this year, next year's first round pick, and a future third, Millsy, for a guy that you didn't know much about coming into this trade period.
1: No, I thought he was a singer. That was
0: great. So it does get a bit crazy, doesn't it? And they wanted a big crescendo. I don't know about you boys, but do you have much interest watching the last couple of hours to see the frantic movements from clubs? And this year they didn't have the big player moment, of course, which was Zach Merritt last year.
1: Yeah, well, they had the Eagles. People are going, who cares?
2: The answer's no, Hayes. Couldn't care less, to be honest.
0: Thank you, Cal.
2: But I did make some changes to my team that I had yesterday, so I put a couple of blokes in that team. Not a bad team if you put it down on paper, Hayes. Not a bad
0: team. It really is. I think the most important is going to be the strength and conditioning staff. If they can keep them all out there for West Coast, they can certainly be a lot more competitive than they were this year. We know when they had everybody available early, they got those wins. When they lost Reuben Jimby, things fell apart.
1: Yeah. All right. Well, I reckon North Melbourne will make the 8 next year based on what's the 10 and based on what they've done in the trade period. I reckon they've picked up some rippers. Anyway, we'll see if we're right or wrong, because last year I said Brisbane were gone. And they were gone until about 4 minutes to go.
2: Thank you, Hayes.
0: Good on you,
1: talk again tomorrow. It's 3-8.
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4: There's a breakdown in Morley Tonkin Highway South out of the entry from Morley Drive. The left lane's blocked. The breakdown near the city on the freeway south and after Mounts Bay Road has cleared. Still heavy back to Carinup Road. Still a breakdown freeway north and after Mounts Bay Road in the left lane. It's back to Farrington Road. 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